0: don't know.
1: Fetterman is about the same.
0: Our Constitution is less effective than Mitch McConnell. 100%.
1: Candace Taylor.
0: Candace!
1: It would be great if she lost.
0: I mean, she's going to lose, right?
1: I don't know. I don't know what the district is like.
0: Can we get her in the future? Where do you see Candace? Do you see yourself on a ticket as a running mate to like a Herschel Walker? You guys are from the same state. There'd be good synergy there. What about that?
2: Did you see that in the Lindsey Clancy case? This is the case of the mother that strangled her three children to death because she had a very temporary one-time bout of postpartum psychosis, which was undiagnosed by all the professionals that saw her. Remember this one? Well,
1: Jeez, I wonder if he's an unbiased juror, if he could not have an opinion.
0: You ever wonder, Nick, what if your mom had that? I mean...
1: Maybe she tried. I mean, maybe
0: this is, she tried, man.
1: This is the check for,
0: jeez,
1: check for wire hanger marks on his forehead.
0: Does it seem weird, Nick? Why are you commenting on this story? I'm surprised. This isn't your lane, really. You know, I mean, if the OJ trial would have been going on during Nick Fuentes' reign on the internet, would he have been?
1: Oh, sure, yeah.
0: He would have been all. Oh, he would have been all about that OJ trial.
1: Yeah.
0: He'd be like, Mark Furman's a great guy.
2: We have received word that there may be a hung jury in the case. So we know she did it. She premeditated her plan to strangle with an exercise band her three children as young as 8 months old. She had a plan to send the husband out of the house and calculated the time he would be away to get away with the crime. And then she slit her wrists and threw herself outside the window. We know she did it. We know she killed the kids, but she's claiming insanity as a defense. Now you've got a hung jury, and would you take a wild guess who's responsible? Most of the jury is women, and there were two women that went to court wearing pink dresses.
1: Oh, boy.
0: What's his point going to be?
1: He says that
0: women fuck this up. Is that his point?
1: You can't build a society on therapeutic morality that explains even killing away. He says,
0: good point, I guess. Jeez. I mean, it's one issue. I mean, it's one case. I'm not saying it's not horrible. It is horrible, but I mean, do you think that's emblematic of the whole country? I really think the problem with the country is the fucking Nazis, Nick, but that's just me.
1: Well, you know, he's got some opinions.
0: He hates women, though, right? This case is right up his alley.
1: Oh,
0: he's
1: God,
0: like,
1: yeah.
0: He's
1: yeah,
0: like,
1: yeah,
0: see,
1: yeah.
0: see, incels.
2: See, this is what I'm talking about. He says Abdul El-Sayed was a full-blown leftist, but now he's all good. Now he's totally America first.
1: They're upset because Tucker kind of glazed Abdul a little bit.
0: Yeah. Well, I mean, geez.
1: So now they're upset.
2: As a full-blown leftist, but now he's all good. Now he's totally America first. And this seems to be the mood of the moment on the right. It is glazing and celebrating and trying to make these overtures to the far left and presuming that they're no longer far left. At what point in time did Abdul Rahman Muhammad El-Sayed?
1: He has to say poorly the whole name.
0: Oh my God!
2: Ever disavow the Council on American Islamic Relations? When did he ever say he's no longer far left? When did he ever disavow the DSA? When did he disavow Hassan Piker? Was that after Hassan Piker helped him get the nomination or before?
0: Oh boy. Why do I have to disavow this guy on Twitch? Disavow him.
1: Tucker, I guess it says backs Democratic candidate Abdul El-Sayed Michigan Senate race.
0: Fuck you, Tucker. He would hate your ass. He would fucking, El-Sayed would fucking hate your dumb and your demon scratched ass.
1: Which he didn't, by the way.
0: Yeah.
1: But he did say, I wouldn't vote for Mike Rogers at gunpoint.
0: I bet you would, you dumb shit. Hey, you're just saying this, Tucker, because you want to run for, as an independent, and this you think this helps you. You don't like El Sayed. You hate him. You hate everything his ass stands for. Please.
1: Right, but he didn't say he endorsed him. He said that he wouldn't vote for Rogers.
0: Right.
1: He didn't say I endorse El Sayed.
0: Yeah, Tucker's getting ready to run for president and say, I am the middle of the road option between this Nazi and whoever the Democrats run. Don't you think?
1: Oh, yeah. Or God. He's going to try to back JD.
0: That's so gross.
1: Because they're kind of in the same camp. So,
0: oh, what a horrible camp. Get rid of that camp. That's the worst camp. Is JD still taking his kids on Blackhawk helicopters to learn how to putt-putt? Is he still doing that shit?
1: I would assume so. I mean, why not?
0: Tut, it looks
1: who's
0: like...
1: Who's going to call him out on it? I mean, or who's going to do anything about it if he's called out on it?
0: You ruined Winnie the Pooh for me, you Nazi. Tut, it looks like rain, says Pooh. Christopher Robin! Ah, God. It was just fucking shitty-ass podcast. God, get his family the fuck out of this government. What the fuck is going on?
1: What is this? Do we like this guy? Seth Bodnar, former University of Montana president, running for the state's U.S. Senate seat as an independent, posted a new video ad in which he criticizes Flock security cameras taking aim and shooting one in the end.
0: Yeah. I love that. Fuck these cameras. Stupid.
1: Oh, did you hear Trump was asked about them?
0: No, I didn't hear that.
1: And I think he said something to the effect of, I think I like them. I like them.
0: I want to rate these cameras.
1: Of course he likes them.
0: Oh, yeah. Surveillance, you perv.
1: Oh, yeah.
0: You're gross.
1: Not for the white people, though.
0: Yeah. He loves it. He wants to spy on people. You just peek through people's fucking doors. You'll peep in Tom, president, fucking your diapers. What if the Flock cameras catch you getting changed on the bill?
1: Oh, gross. we've also got, well, let's get to this very enjoyable story.
0: Shark attack thing?
1: No. I don't know whose idea it was. that works with Ted Cruz.
0: Oh, I love this story. This is a great story.
1: That decided it would be a good idea for him to have a chat, an interview.
0: Okay.
1: At a college game, a football game.
0: Gosh.
1: It was in Texas. I think it was the... what was it? Ohio State, Buckeyes, and the Longhorns.
0: Okay.
1: That's Austin then, I think.
0: Okay. I don't know.
1: Yeah, Darrell K. Royal, Texas Memorial Stadium in Austin.
0: Woo!
1: He was on game day, college game day, which is, you know, a segment they do on ESPN.
0: Wow. Good job, Ted.
1: To talk about the Protect College Sports Act.
0: Oh, they don't want kids to get paid to play football, but he wants to advertise the shit off of them.
1: Well,
0: they want
1: regulation, you know.
0: Sure, yes.
1: Cruz said, well, look, as you know, well, college sports is an amazing institution. Cruz began as a steady chorus of boos started rising in the background. Ted said, it has been an avenue of opportunity for literally millions of young men and young women to be able to get an education and be able to get a future. Right now, college sports is in chaos. The current situation is nuts, he said.
0: You want these kids to play like they're fucking slaves and play for nothing so you can watch them and play college ball and they get injured and they can't play pro because they're hurt.
1: What we have right now is there's chaos. There's no rules. A situation with the transfer portal where kids get to transfer 2, 3, 4, 5 times. It's terrible for the game. It's terrible for the players. It's terrible for the schools. It's terrible for the families, he said. So the reason Congress is acting is because Congress created this problem.
0: Okay.
1: But at this point in the interview, the crowd gains some unison.
0: Oh, yes.
1: On the term.
0: Fuck yeah.
1: Ted, you suck.
0: Oh, that's
3: great. Name, image, and likeness compensation. I think that's only fair. It's only right. They're producing enormous value and enormous skill. But it also puts reasonable rules in place. So, for example, every player gets one free throw. Not 3 for 5, 1 for 3.
0: Hey, man, that's good. That's good. Those cheerleaders behind him just smiling with the pom-poms the whole time. Is he out there on the field and on a Jumbotron?
1: Yeah, I think so. Yeah, I think so.
0: Look at that jacket he's wearing, that pink jacket with the shades.
1: Yeah, it's really weird.
0: That's dead.
1: Whose idea was it for him to go to a college football game?
0: Somebody that owed him a fucking favor, maybe, because, like, Where is he going to speak where he's not booed, though? I mean, what's a good
1: event? Why would you do this in public?
0: What's a good event for Ted to be at?
1: Do it in a studio and then go out and wave to the people.
0: Yeah, that's true. I mean, how did they think it was going to go?
1: My point, exactly.
0: Ted, as we get into the election, I know you're going to run again. This bothers me. Like, how do people vote for you with this kind of judgment? You know, what did you think was going to happen? Was it the Yankees game he went to?
1: Yeah, that one time. Yeah.
0: That didn't go well, right? I think the similar thing happened. Have you ever been to a sporting arena, Ted, and not been booed? And what, yelled at? That's so good. Does he ever look sad?
1: He's not well liked.
0: What is his reaction to it?
1: He just keeps plowing ahead.
0: He just ignores it, right?
3: Name, image, and likeness compensation. I think that's only fair. It's only right. They're producing enormous value and enormous skill, but it also puts reasonable rules in place. So, for example, every player gets one free throw.
1: Ted, you suck.
0: That interviewer, you're not being a very good journalist. You're ignoring the facts. Ted, how are you going to pass this bill when you, in fact, sucked like the audience?
1: Ted, how are you reacting to sucking?
0: They're not even listening to what you're saying in this stupid fucking interview. Are you let's say that what your opinion on this, your position isn't shitty, which I'm sure it is. You're Ted fucking Cruz.
1: Yeah.
0: You think you're helping your agenda with this interview? Oh, that's so good. He's going to run for fucking president though, right? Still?
1: He is absolutely running for president.
0: What are the focus groups saying? Because we just heard one.
1: We just heard.
0: These are Texans. Hey, you guys yelling, Ted, you suck. Some of you guys voted for him a couple of times, though, right? You stupid
1: Probably
0: fuck.
1: The young MAGA among the group.
0: You dumb assholes. You're chanting, Ted, you suck, though. You have to be. There has to be some people chanting that who also voted for him. That's weird. Funny.
1: Senator Mitch McConnell was just seen leaving his home in Washington, D.C. for the first time after a 3-month absence from the Senate due to health issues.
0: Was he driving?
1: Oh, there he is in a wheelchair. He's in a wheelchair. He waved. He did wave. He's smiling. I think that's what they would call it.
0: Pat doesn't see that.
1: They're backing him into a van now.
0: Can't see good. His tie-line on his wrist.
1: Wow.
0: You know what I mean? Somebody's doing him like a marionette. You just can't see the string. So that's looks good. Looking good.
1: Amazing.
0: How many people are in charge of guarding that old nasty little Nazi troll? I mean, there's like a billion security guards there with him. Is he Elvis or something?
1: Man, they couldn't get him into that van fast enough though, right?
0: Well, I mean, it's got to have a flatbed.
1: Oh yeah, his loader he's running on pure adrenochrome. There's 37 fetuses in a trash can, right inside the door that they that he sucked the life force out of.
0: It'd be funny if they put him in a U-Haul and you have to, you know, I'd get the ramp down. It's always such a pain in the ass, and push his ass in there, tie him down with some packing blankets. Is he alive? Is anybody here? Or?
1: He waved, or it waved. Whoever that was waved.
0: Yeah, yeah. Who was the famous guy that made the Muppets? John. He's who's the guy that made the Muppets, man? I can't think of it. Made Kermit and all that shit. He's a Muppet, right?
1: Oh, Jim Henson.
0: Is he a Jim Henson creation or is he human?
1: Oh, God, there's a picture
0: of him. I'm talking about Ted Cruz.
1: There's a picture of him at the Senate.
0: He looks better than Ted Cruz does in front of that crowd. God. Ted, you suck. I thought it would be fuck you, Ted, but that's a good one too. Did the crowd spontaneously?
1: He's in a little wheelchair.
0: The crowd.
1: There's a picture of him. Oh, he's got Trump hands.
0: Oh, nice. Very nice. Jeez.
1: He's got a really, really big giant bruise on his left hand.
0: When he needs to get to the spa, really. He's got to go to the, he needs to go to the spa.
1: I don't know if people are talking to him or not, but he's he's like in the middle of the like a rotunda. Isn't in the center it looks like he might be talking, but
0: that's Morse code, but
1: that looks like him. He doesn't look well.
0: Jim Henson's good, man. I mean, he did good work and shit. God, I mean,
1: like
0: shit.
1: A Skeksis.
0: Hey Ted, what was it like on the drive home after that when you got out of when you had to stop pretending that everybody likes you when you're in fact?
1: Well, look at that. Look at how what a great feel good story that is.
0: Oh yeah.
1: Mitch McConnell isn't dead after all. He's triumphant return.
0: What's your definition? I mean, I know you're not a doctor, but what's your definition of alive? I mean, I feel like I could stick a light bulb in his ass and maybe I'd get enough electric, less current to.
1: Oh, here's a picture of him in the van adjusting his glasses.
0: That's so a hearse. Okay.
1: He did move.
0: Did he?
1: Spontaneously, it looks like. Mm.
0: Jeez.
1: Huh. Well, there you go.
0: Now, what's he going to do? He's going to help this farm bill get passed.
1: I guess he's going back to work, man.
0: Let him vote from his fucking hospital bed when he gets his codeine IV drip, whatever the fuck, from home. That guy doesn't need to drive around. Not that I give a shit about Mitch McConnell, but he's got bed sores to attend to. Come on.
1: So breaking news there, everybody. Mitch McConnell.
0: Ted.
1: Mitch is back.
0: This is like crying wolf, though. It's like no one's going to care when you finally die because it's like, God damn. You got to say something in it. You got to give us something more because now it's just like, are you dead or you're not dead? Do you know what I mean?
1: Well, he waved.
0: Is this good enough for TMZ to cover?
1: He waved and smiled.
0: He didn't smile.
1: Well, you know what passes for.
0: We don't know what
1: for
0: that
1: him
0: was.
1: Smiling.
0: Oh, yeah. Dude, shit, man. You didn't.
1: Probably showed him some puppies getting tortured or something.
0: Still more likable than Ted Cruz or. God, Ted.
1: Ted, when you're this old. I think so.
0: Ted, when you're this old, somebody's going to push you down the chairs in that wheelchair because nobody fucking likes you, man. Like, why would you run for office? No. I want to talk to your donors. Why would anyone give him money to run in a primary?
1: Oh, yeah. They brought him in to vote for something.
0: Yeah. But.
1: He's late.
0: For president.
1: He was late.
0: Oh.
1: That's why the police were there to give him a police escort.
0: Should have left earlier, dumb fucks. Should have woke his ass up earlier. You gotta get a little lead time with Mitch. He can't put on his trousers by himself. The only reason I'm being mean to Mitch is because he's an old fucking Nazi who can go fuck himself. And he wants little kids to not get free lunches so they can starve during the school day. So I'm not being mean. I'm being appropriate. Is that appropriately talk about somebody like this? You know, he's a little fucking Nazi. Oh, it's sad.
1: We've got about a half hour left here on the big show. Thanks for buying shit through the Amazon link, crabdiving.com/Amazon.
0: Was Elaine Chao there? Was she going with him to?
1: I don't see Elaine in any of these
0: Elaine
1: videos.
0: Were you at the Russian wedding with Batima?
1: You think they were going? You think they went? No, they hate Trump.
0: They didn't go, but Lane could
1: Trump
0: go.
1: Hates them.
0: Lane could go because Mitch wouldn't know if she went. They should put a head of lettuce next to. There's a Lane. She's a head of lettuce. She's not. She didn't go to the fun little wedding at Epstein Island 3.
1: Ted, you suck. Ted, you suck.
0: What? Yeah. Why didn't they just have that wedding at Epstein Island? The Russians know where it is. Everybody knows where it is. Who's there? You all went. So have it at the same fucking island.
1: There was as much as I hate Jake Tapper.
0: Oh, yeah. What a load.
1: There was an interesting moment of television, though, that he created with Speaker Johnson.
0: Here's another Republican that's not fucking quite human. I mean, is there any Republican we're going to talk to that talk about that's remotely human? Because it's not Ted Cruz and it hasn't been, what's his name? Mitch and Mike Johnson. Are we really doing him next?
1: So at one point, Jake Tapper asked Mike Johnson about some of these troublesome Republicans that, you know, are a little rapey and shit.
0: Like Pinocchio.
1: And
0: yeah,
1: played a tape for Johnson.
0: Oh, shit.
4: Details. I want to ask you, you talked about some of the more extreme DSA type candidates that Democrats have. Republicans have some candidates like that on their own. For instance, Brandon Herrera. He's a House candidate in Texas. You've endorsed him. You've fundraised him for him. He's a, before he started becoming a congressional correspondent, candidate, he's a YouTuber. And he has said some offensive, sexually explicit, crude things about women and children. Here's a little bit of what he said just 3 years ago. And I want to warn viewers that this language is pretty gross.
5: Just because you let somebody cream pie you doesn't mean I have to give a shit about your political opinions. The fact that you kept your cum trophy doesn't make you any less wrong.
1: This
5: about
1: is the cum trophy guy, you remember?
0: I forgot him. You know what? I never saw what he looked like. Jesus. So he's playing that
1: this
0: one.
1: This is for Johnson.
0: For Mike Johnson's listening. Hey, your porn detector's going off.
1: I am really pissed at CNN for not having the camera on Johnson.
0: They don't?
1: For this.
0: Guys,
1: to get that reaction when he says cum trophy.
0: Jake Tapper, those British
1: Shame
0: people
1: on
0: that
1: them.
0: Own your network should fire you.
5: Just because you let somebody cream pie you doesn't mean I have to give a shit about your political opinions. The fact that you kept your cum trophy doesn't make you any less wrong about the dumb shit that you say.
4: That's him disparaging moms. He's also in a video testing a Nazi-era submachine gun.
1: There was a tiny reaction from Johnson. He shook his head a little bit in disgust. It looked like a tiny bit.
0: About the machine gun? Or the?
1: I think about the cum trophy.
0: Oh. We could see that reaction?
4: Testing a Nazi-era submachine gun.
1: It's...
4: He called it the, quote, original ghetto blaster. You see him goose-stepping to a Nazi marching song. In a podcast 2 years ago, he joked, we should abolish old people. I have to say, I know you're not a voter in that district. You didn't nominate this guy, but I was surprised to see you endorse him and fundraise for him. What does his candidacy say about the Republican Party's more extreme candidates?
0: What does he have a response?
1: Oh, yeah.
0: Oh, my God.
6: That's, look, detestable language. You know how I feel about all of that, Jake. But I also know
1: Brent hard as hell right now, and my son's alarm is going off.
0: Oh, yeah. The honor monitor from the Ashley Madison.
1: Yeah, he knows when I get a chubby.
6: Detestable language. You know how I feel about all of that, Jake. But I also know Brandon Herrera has been out running a very effective campaign and explained to people that he has apologized for all that. He was a podcaster and a provocateur and tried to get attention. That's not the way I speak or think, and that's not the way...
1: What about Hassan?
0: Well, wait.
1: Would you say the same about Hassan?
0: Wait, but he was... But Mike, you do understand he was goose-stepping Nazi style while trying out...
1: Well, you know, he's already apologized for shit like that.
0: We're podcasters. We podcasted for a long time. Have we ever goose-stepped? Do we ever do a goose-stepping video?
1: No,
0: or do we ever try out Nazi weapons?
1: Probably as a joke once or twice. But
6: Pain and explain...
1: Imitating a Republican.
0: Why is it the camera on his face when he says, come trophy?
6: the people that he has apologized for all that. He was a podcaster and a provocateur and tried to get attention. That's not the way I speak or think, and that's not the way most do. But that was his persona online, right? Right now he's running as a very serious candidate for Congress and a very thoughtful guy. I was with him at the convention. We talked about all this. I said, Brandon, when you get to Congress, and he will be there, you're going to join this team and help us to save America, to preserve freedom.
1: No, brother, I can't listen to any more of that.
0: What if Obama had said that? I mean, he would never. I can't. Cum trophy.
1: Cum trophy.
0: What would Mike Johnson's reaction been there? I mean, I'm against these cum trophies. Mike's like, I hope they don't find my cum trophies.
1: I have an entire mantle full of cum trophies.
0: You know, I bet he's actually scared that Jake Tapper's not going to pull out some weird, creepy shit he did. Because your day's coming, Mike. I know it's out there. I know you did some creepy shit at some point. And I have hoped that somebody in our media will get their little balls out and fucking expose you. Because you know he did some weird shit. We just don't know about it yet. Right?
1: I would assume, yeah. I mean,
0: come on. Jeez.
1: One would assume.
0: Boy, that guy gave Mike Johnson a hard time on the mic. How do you feel about, well, that's not the way I talk. Please, just say cum trophy, Mike.
1: Scariest revelation from the bombshell Elon Musk documentary that's coming out. Did you see, did we talk about him already threatening to sue?
0: No.
1: Yeah.
0: But how much money do you have?
1: He's already threatening.
0: You don't need to sue anybody.
1: To sue the director. Here it is. Elon Musk is threatening legal action over a new four-hour documentary, which he has blasted as boring and a politically motivated hit piece.
0: Why is it? Oh, we've been through this. Oh, my God. I'm not going to start this again. Why is it 4 fucking hours? No one's going to watch it, though. Don't worry about it, Elon. No one's watching this 4-hour fucking documentary because the guy was like, there's no way the movie could be shorter than 4 hours.
1: He cut it down from 7, right? Remember?
0: You ever heard of editing? Make two different movies. Why wouldn't you make two different movies and get two different piles of money out of each one? No one's watching a 4-hour movie that's not Marvel and Iron Man and those guys. Shut the fuck up.
1: The documentary titled Musk premiered this week at the Venice Film Festival. It will be hitting theaters in October. The letter from Musk's lawyer focuses on the suggestion that Musk somehow used his tech companies to influence the 2024 election in Trump's favor.
0: Sure. I of course he did. Of course, him and his little Nazi fucking nipples did that.
1: The lawyer wrote, you were on notice before release that the insinuation is false, that the material refuting it is public, and that you chose not to be told the rest.
0: That's a weird South African accent.
1: That's the lawyer.
0: Oh, okay. He's not a South African Nazi, too.
1: In the documentary, Musk's ex, Ashley St. Clair, insinuates at one point that Musk may have had a hand in influencing the election.
0: Wow.
1: St. Clair said in the film that Musk left a Mar-a-Lago event early and, quote, later told her he knew it would go in Trump's favor. St. Clair said Musk had a degree of certainty like I had never seen before.
0: Wait, why is it news that Musk is influencing elections? He threw all that money at that thing in Wisconsin.
1: Yeah.
0: He donated $400 trillion billion to Trump. And all his cum trophies so he can win. Why is this a lawsuit? I'm not protecting Elon Musk here. I'm just saying, no, Elon, don't sue this person. They're right. We all know that you influenced the elections. You campaigned for this guy. What a weird lawsuit.
1: Yeah. So, that's all he could come up with out of the whole 4 hours.
0: You watch the whole 4 hours? Hey, how much you want to bet?
1: The lawyers, fuck yeah, at $5,000 an hour probably for partners that
0: how
1: Musk
0: much you
1: is paying
0: bet,
1: for.
0: I'll bet you Mitch McConnell couldn't get through that whole movie in one sitting.
1: I know, I agree. I mean,
0: dying.
1: Or he could. But
0: he got through it the same way the chair
1: I think
0: did.
1: He'll get away, yeah.
0: Oh, God, I can't wait to watch that whole thing. Shit. It's supposed to be a good documentary, though, right?
1: I don't know what, I didn't see what its reaction was at Venice.
0: I feel weird when I post like a a reel that's longer than 15 seconds. This guy's got a 4-hour fucking movie. Shit, dude. Elon Musk must be a bad guy.
1: This is the scariest revelation, it says, according to Daily Beast.
0: Okay.
1: Screening at the Toronto International Film Festival September 14th. So that's today. Following its premiere last week in Venice, Musk has already earned the ire of its subject, given how severely it damns him. That's hardly surprising. Over the course of 4 exhaustive hours, Alex Gibney's documentary casts him as an untrustworthy and chaotic force for evil. He's an unrestrained narcissist, a callous con man, an insecure tyrant, and a profiteer who's cannily leveraged to the great financial benefit of his companions and himself the fact that modern society imagines Silicon Valley CEOs as magicians with the power to transform the present and the future.
0: Yeah. Yeah. Well, the thing is, though, Elon Musk, here's the problem with that movie. Elon Musk is so weird that any revelation they bury in the third 3.5, you know, when does this revelation show up? When are they, the 8th act of the film? I'm not going to be surprised. He goes up in airplanes and gets hand jobs from people, or he throws them out, right? What does he do? All kinds of weird shit. His little kid wiped his boogers all the Resolute desk.
1: That was great. Yeah,
0: he walks around in a black trench coat with this Nazi font Trump hat and his midriff showing, jumping up and down, hanging out with this guy with a machine. With a chainsaw.
1: Hires people to play video games for him.
0: I think we could sit here and name off weird things about Elon Musk until we fall dead from exhaustion. I mean, not like Mitch, but, you know, I can't. It's just nothing but weird. Name a normal thing about Elon.
1: It's kind of tough.
0: What are we going to learn that's going to shock me in this fucking documentary?
1: So the Daily Beast goes on to talk about how that's... They think the scariest thing is when Ashley St. Clair talks about the election. He may have somehow influenced the election, and
0: shit,
1: using Starlink or whatever. And they came out with a statement and said Starlink has no effect on the blah blah blah blah. You know,
0: God, I'd see Starlink if I was a president. I'd see that shit. You know, and you know who's scared of Elon Musk the most? Dogs, bushes, cats. Children crossing the street when those Teslas come around.
1: Oh, yeah.
0: Doesn't know not to run over them. He does it on purpose.
1: The people trapped inside them when they burst into flame.
0: Oh, I forgot about that. You built oven cars.
1: Roasted alive, yeah.
0: That makes sense. That makes sense for you. I like to get people roast them alive while they're driving in my Tesla oven.
1: Let me close this story. Yeah, so kudos to Jake Tapper for
0: good job
1: making Mike Johnson listen to Cum Trophy.
0: Why didn't you get a reaction shot, though? That sucks.
1: Yeah, that's...
0: Your producer should be fired for that.
1: That's not good.
0: The camera person, fire them. Because that's...
1: It's not their choice.
0: They could have said something. Really? How do we know?
1: The director.
0: I'd want to know. If I was his boss and he came back with that, it's like, good work. Do we have a reaction of Mike Johnson when the guy says, Cum Trophy? Get out of my office! That's an Emmy! That's an Emmy moment.
1: Well, they have it on tape.
0: They have the reaction shot?
1: Sure. They have all the feeds on tape.
0: Okay.
1: And they can recut it.
0: God,
1: they
0: man.
1: Can give us a total isolation on him.
0: You know, the producer that would have got the right shot was Frasier's old producer, would have got that shit. Roz would have nailed that. Not, you know. Well, they were radio. Never mind.
1: Don't forget to join us on Wednesday, everybody, at the usual time.
0: Mitch will be back on Wednesday, right?
1: Mitch is back today.
0: Oh, I misunderstood. But they said he was going to be back on Wednesday, and he came back early.
1: He's back, yeah. They thought he was going to come back today.
0: What if Jesus does that?
1: And then now we've got these reports that... So that's what the police were there for. They were to escort him.
0: What an extra motherfucker. I can go to work without the cops. Wow.
1: And here we thought he'd come out horizontal.
0: Yeah. Why don't Rand Paul give him a ride to work, or somebody else from his state? Right? They're from the same state. Get Rand Paul to drive you.
1: So I guess he's not dead after all.
0: I don't know, man. We don't know. We don't have updates. We're not hooked up to the machines that he is. I want to see what the readout is. Show me the the beep, beep, beep machine that he's hooked up to.
1: He doesn't, it looks like a pretty flimsy wheelchair that they're wheeling him around heavy. I mean, in Congress.
0: Jeez.
1: But I mean, I don't know where they would hide a lot of devices.
0: Gosh, imagine Ted Cruz when he's in this shape. I mean, geez, man, his fucking nerves, they're going to blow air bubbles through that IV the first chance they get when nobody's looking because everybody hates him.
1: I can't wait to see him get curb stomped again in a primary.
0: Well, he won second place a while back. Some of these dumb fucking beef ranchers probably voted for his ass.
1: That was a different world. That was when they actually thought Ted Cruz would be the sane choice.
0: Who the fuck would think that? He's never been human. You know, that guy is a genius. He should write a book on how I am in elected office for as long as I can remember. Ted Cruz has been in elected office and everyone hates him, but everybody has to vote for him to win. Beto O'Rourke should be on drugs after losing to this nobody, right? That was, Beto O'Rourke probably was so depressed and so sad, he probably drank himself to sleep when he lost that election, right? You lost to Mitch fucking McConnell. No, I'm sorry. Ted Cruz.
1: But not by that much, and it is Texas.
0: Raphael Warnock had a runoff with what's-his-face, and that's embarrassing, too. I mean, come on, guys. You got to go out there and beat Ted Cruz if you can.
1: The White House is crediting Trump for the quiet hurricane season?
0: Well, he didn't decide to nuke any of them, right?
1: The White House is facing mockery after implying that Donald Trump prevented hurricanes from developing.
0: Thank you.
1: The Atlantic has been unusually calm this hurricane season. They kind of predicted it, though. I remember doing the story that they said if there was like a El Nino this year, that would lower the craziness.
0: Right.
1: Or the possibilities of storms developing.
0: This is
1: in the Atlantic.
0: This is like when he said that I got rid of testing and now we have less COVID. He got rid of Noah and now we have less weather, but we don't know that we have less weather.
1: To date, no hurricanes have developed this year and none are expected to form for at least another week, despite this typically being the season's peak period, according to the National Hurricane Center.
0: Okay. Are they the government or are they private?
1: Government, just five relatively minor and short-lived tropical storms have emerged this season. On Saturday, the White House attributed the absence of hurricanes to Trump. It comes after Trump's strange reaction after learning Iran's new supreme leader's sexuality. Oh, this has got to be where this is the Express. That's why. Jeez.
0: The
1: official Rapid Response 47 account posted on X, sharing content about the lack of Atlantic hurricanes. Thank you, President Trump. They're trolling.
0: Yeah. But we don't know. I mean, there could be a hurricane that hit. We just don't know. And they're doing a media blackout on it because we don't know what. They gutted Noah. And they fucked with the people that predict the weather. Fuck this story. How do they fucking know?
1: The White House offered no explanation regarding how Trump had supposedly stopped hurricanes from forming.
0: Oh, come on. Come on, Paula White. You know why. Jesus likes this. Jesus is president, right? I mean, that's the answer.
1: Yeah, I think there was a Dolly was the fourth one.
0: Yeah.
1: Edward Faye Gonzalo, Hannah, Isaias. This is if we get that far. I don't think we're at Edward yet. Josephine, Kyle. Hurricane See, Kyle, please don't let me die to Hurricane Kyle.
0: Oh, yeah. But don't they start? They nuke him. And it's like they went away, so we don't know about them.
1: I said laser. I told the Jews to aim their lasers. Leah Marco, Nana, Omar, Paulette.
0: Nana,
1: N-A-N-A. Omar, Paulette, Renee, Sally, Teddy, Vicky.
0: This is a lot of hurricanes.
1: And Wilfred. This is a lot of stripper names this year.
0: Yeah, makes sense for this administration. Hurricane Fatima.
1: Hurricane Kyle.
0: Thank you, Donald, for this. I appreciate it. This is the best. What's up with Greenland? That's out of the news, right? and Cuba out of the news? Are we not attacking Cuba
1: there was
0: now?
1: Greenland got pissed recently because Trump or Natalie sent a tweet that had something, some map that had Greenland as the 51st state or something like that. It offended. Yeah. They got pissed and they summoned the ambassador.
0: Natalie, who pays you? Which foreign government pays you to change his diaper? How much do you make? Do you make more than Tim Pool did on his Nazi podcast?
1: What are you suggesting?
0: No, I don't know. The same thing about Don Jr.'s dumb fucking sociopathic socialite influencer wife that's not a spy. Not a spy. There's a Russian guy named Mr. Kremlin's there. Mr. Kremlin's here to pay for my wedding and rent two fucking islands? God.
1: Just one, I think.
0: Dude, you're grown,
1: one of
0: dude.
1: The two islands they used. He only rented one.
0: Don, what number of wedding is this for Don Jr.?
1: I mean, two.
0: Okay, that we know of. You don't make a big deal about it. It's embarrassing. You know what I mean? You get a small, go to the Justice of the Peace, get married, shut the fuck up. That's how you do it. So you're in your 40s and you're renting two islands. You're in your bed. That picture, he's barefoot and tall white to symbolize purity or something? Or cocaine, I'm sorry.
1: That's right. He was just rolling in coke.
0: Was that?
1: I was in the coke pit right before I did my vows.
0: You're like, should we get married at Epstein Island or Pablo Escobar's Island? You know what Don Jr. said? Why not both? No.
1: What is this time here? We didn't talk about this at all. This is, I think this is under the, didn't we kind of already know this category?
0: Yeah.
1: But there's more confirmation, I guess.
0: Okay.
1: And this is from Haaretz. Did you see this? The Israeli paper.
0: Oh, wee.
1: No. Explosive expose a couple of days ago now that headline says revealed Netanyahu received an explicit warning days before October 7th.
0: We do this. We did this story.
1: He didn't brief Israel's security chiefs.
0: He sat on it. I believe we did this story. We know this. This was talked about a long effing time ago. Yeah.
1: He was personally and explicitly warned that Hamas leader Yahya Sinwar was planning a major attack roughly 10 days before the October 7th massacre, but dismissed the threat and did not even alert his security chiefs about it.
0: The thing is, I remember what went with this story is they did a dress rehearsal of the attack. They were practicing at the border in those little... Remember they had those weird ultralight planes they came over and the gliders and shit? When they did October 7th, they could see them doing drills for it.
1: And a warning came from the UAE president.
0: Yeah.
1: Mohammed bin Zayed Al Nahyan raised the alarm directly with Netanyahu during a 45-minute conversation.
0: 45 minutes!
1: Reportedly warned that Sinwar was preparing a major operation. Netanyahu reportedly responded that he believed Hamas intended to operate in the West Bank and told the Emirati leader that Israel was prepared for anything.
0: Then why did you give him $1 million through Qatar? Remember that one too? Why did you give them that money?
1: Deeper down in the story, I saw Mehdi Hassan talk about this piece extensively, is the report that not only that, but that after the attack, the October 7th attack, the Hamas... I guess the Egypt, or it might have been the Emiratis, that intervened and had said that we're going to kick you guys out to Hamas of our territories if you don't give those hostages back. And that the Palestinian leader said, we will give all the hostages back, no questions asked, today. Right. This is on the 7th, that night.
0: Right, right.
1: And said, we'll give them all back. No questions asked. We just need negotiations.
0: Oh, okay. So Netanyahu.
1: After that, and Netanyahu told them, go fuck themselves.
0: He killed those people then. And he knew that was coming. I mean, we did this story a long time ago. It's weird because we talked about that. There was a story that he knew about it.
1: Yeah, but this came out in Haaretz.
0: Yeah.
1: In Tel Aviv, in Israel.
0: I mean, you know, it justified him doing all this bad shit, which a lot of people in Israel probably fucking support anyway. I mean, why wouldn't they care about it when it came out the first time? I'm a little confused. And did Netanyahu say why it took his army?

0: How long did it take Israel to respond to that attack? Hours. It took the military hours to get there. And they knew it was coming.
1: Yeah.
0: That's evil, isn't it? Shit. That seems like something Bush 1 would do.
1: And then there were a couple of chances, even after that one that night, where Hamas said, we'll give up all the hostages.
0: They're like, yeah, we'd love that, but what we want to do is do a lot of genocide.
1: And Israel said no, yeah.
0: Yeah, we want to do a lot of genocide, and America will support the shit out of it, and it'll be great. Trump will love it. You know, and then now they have the Board of Peace? It's going to build all the hotels.
1: Yeah.
0: Whatever.
1: Don't forget the Shield of the Americas.
0: Hey, Trump, they're not going to have all... Yeah. Oh, that's right. Well, that's going to... It's interesting now that we're getting our ass kicked in the Middle East. We'll see how these plans work out.
1: Yeah, pretty shit. Battered, tattered shield.
0: Good luck.
1: The ending, waning moments here in the minutes here in the show, everybody.
0: Maybe the reaction to Mike Johnson, him hearing cum trophies on YouTube. I want to look for that. I mean, God damn it, man. That's so good. What the fuck?
1: Can we get the exact moment?
0: It's like, it's really frustrating because it's a great interview. It's a great interview. Probably one of the best interviews with Mike Johnson ever. And we don't see his weird fucking AI face, his baloney face or whatever he has going on. I mean, weird little Pinocchio looking fuck.
1: They could have even done a P&P, you know, and had his reaction in the corner while they were playing the video of that candidate saying cum trophy and cream pie.
0: God, if I was Jake Tapper, I would have...
1: Just because you cream pie.
0: I would have told that cameraman, you better get that reaction shot or else, motherfucker. You better get it, because God damn.
1: I'm surprised Mike Johnson didn't say, what does cream pie mean?
0: They said he played it for him, right?
1: What do you mean we played it? I just played the clip.
0: Right, but they played it for I'm sorry, this bothers me really bad all of a sudden. They say they played it for him, so they knew they were going to do it. Why would you play it for him? I'm just going to walk everybody through this. Why would you play it for him?
1: And not show him. But is that what you're talking about?
0: Yeah. You play it so you can get his reaction. You didn't. You just played it. Oh, my God.
1: Well, they got a post reaction.
0: I would have been so fucking pissed if I was in charge of that news department. I'd be throwing chairs. I'd pull in Alex Jones. I'd be like, God damn. No Emmys for you guys. Could have had one. That would have been the Emmy of the year. That fucking... Interview of the year, cum trophy, and his dumb face. Oh, shit.
1: We've got
0: the
1: whole cum trophy.
0: Devastating.
1: Thing is pretty hilarious.
0: It is, but it's devastating. It's really devastating. I think the most, you know, pedestrian news outfit ever, local news, that would have known to get that reaction. I think anybody. First day in film school would have known to get that reaction, but not Jake Tapper. You fucked up that debate. Now this was it. Tapper and who else was on the debate with the non-fact checking?
1: Oh, Dana Bash.
0: Yeah, man. Of course. No wonder you missed it. Stupid. You fucking idiot.
1: Let's end this on bad news for Trump. More bad news.
0: Yes.
1: A second federal judge torched another piece of Trump's plan to choke off mail-in voting before the midterms. And this one, it says, didn't mince words.
0: Let's torch it.
1: According to a report from the AP, U.S. District Judge Carl J. Nichols in Washington, D.C. dropped a preliminary injunction on Sunday night blocking the U.S. Postal Service from enforcing Trump's new mail ballot rule, which the agency issued last month under an executive order Trump signed earlier this year. Election officials have warned there's no way to roll out the changes as close to a general election, which postal workers themselves called a potential disaster. The judge wasn't buying the administration's lies.
0: Okay.
1: Line. Quote, the judge wrote, plaintiffs have demonstrated that absent an injunction, there is an increased risk that a significant number of otherwise appropriate absentee or mail-in ballots will ultimately not be counted in the upcoming elections. The public has a strong interest in ensuring that doesn't happen. The plaintiffs are the good guys. They're suing Trump.
0: Right. that sucks for Donald. Jeez.
1: According to the AP, the regulations would require all ballot envelope designs to be

0: pre-approved by the Postal Service. And that states upload the identities of those who are to receive them into a still inactive online portal. So they want a list. The federal government wants a list of mail-in votes.
1: But it's an inactive portal, meaning they're not ready for the list.
0: Right.
1: Their shit's not working. The point is to fuck it up.
0: Mail-in ballots are already being sent out already in at least three states, Alabama, North Carolina, and Wisconsin. More states are preparing to distribute mail ballots this week.
1: See, that's perfect, the way the timing on this. But he lost. That's good. But he just wants to make people not trust the election so they'll storm the Capitol again or something.
0: Well, and this one is up at SCOTUS again, and it's, in theory, not looking good for him at SCOTUS with these mail-in vote.
1: That's amazing, Donald.
0: Cases. You got it. But TBD, I don't trust these motherfuckers at SCOTUS.
1: Why? Not Clarence Thomas, whose wife was doing God knows
0: yeah,
1: why.
0: Yeah.
1: Well, we know what she was doing. She was trying to overthrow the fucking government. That's a weird thing for a wife of a SCOTUS to be into. Very strange.
0: Yeah, yeah. Hmm. Let's get the fuck out of here. Yeah. Everybody, thanks for joining. Thanks for listening. Thanks for buying shit through the Amazon link, crabdiving.com/Amazon. 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
0: Have a great one, everybody. We'll hit you up in a couple of days. Bye-bye.
1: Nice.
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0: What do you have to lose by trying something new like Trump? What the hell do you have to lose? You have to lose. You have to lose.
1: Mr. Trump is so stupid. My God, my God.
0: We won with poorly educated. I love the poorly educated.
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0: But you know what? 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
6: 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Or if you're listening live, hey, what's up? What's going on out there? Thank you ever so much for sharing your ears and brains.
7: Yay.
6: With us for, you know, a
7: Hannibal little bit. Lecter would love that.
6: Cuss along.
7: That's right.
6: Join in.
7: That's right. You can say four-letter words, guys. I mean, the president's a rapist. Why not?
6: It is Monday. I've got a whole bunch of stories. Quite a few that made me laugh, so at least hopefully...
7: Oh, that's good.
6: Hopefully there'll be some humor in the headlines. But let us launch into, as I'm stuffing the Kong toy... Also, join us on our social media, I forgot to say that. At Crab Diving on the Twitter, X, whatever
7: Nine.
6: The fuck you want to call Elon's...
7: Elon's little shit show.
6: Wehrmacht circle jerk.
8: Look at my weird nipples.
6: And then we're also on Blueski.
7: What's wrong with Blueski. That guy? Oh, is that? But it's Blue Sky. They say Blueski.
6: That was remember like... that was John Kennedy, the faux hick senator.
7: Oh, he said it like that.
6: He said Blueski. It's on the. I found this on the Blueski.
7: That sucked my dick, John. Come on, you went to fancy school.
6: No, he Oxford, literally.
7: Yeah, yeah.
6: Oxford, in not the one, like England.
7: Yeah. You know what would make a great John Kennedy in the movie? Kelsey Grammer, but pretending to be somebody like John Kennedy, and that would be the perfect match.
6: Yeah, well, yeah, he wouldn't really need to do that much acting. He's big MAGA.
7: I think that would be a better role for Kelsey rather than Macbeth.
6: He just recently, I said something to the effect of he thinks Trump's done a really good job.
7: are you fucking, what is he on? What's his drug, crack or something?
6: He's been in and out of rehab, hasn't he? I don't
7: go back.
6: Judge.
7: Go back in there.
6: Let's see what's going on in the old headlines. The commie pinko liberal
7: feet.
6: Rag. Yeah, this is not going to go well for him. He keeps someone, probably... Natalie Harp.
7: Nine.
6: She, you know, gets a laser pointer and calls in a strike to pinpoint where Trump's little dick is.
7: Oh my God.
6: So
7: a microscope.
6: So that yeah. So that he can I don't know what the fuck he's thinking. But
7: oh, nothing. Adderall.
6: Well, yeah, he's helping the Democrats with every policy.
7: Yeah,
6: that he's now it's the AI. That's the headline here. Prez sides with Skynet. you know, the headlines of the past few days is that there was some dude who left. He was an engineer at one of the big AI places, and he bailed because. He said they're not listening to him about how crazy powerful these AIs are getting, and they're going to kill us all. It's going to be Skynet.
7: What is the bullshit that Republicans say? We can't regulate it because then China will be ahead of us or something.
6: Well, that's Shut where the that's fuck where up. Don is. And
7: Shut the fuck up, Don.
6: Because he that's where the immediate money is. They don't give a fuck about the future. They don't care. It's the same people who invest in oil still. They don't give a fuck about the environment or the future. They're like, oh, I could make money here.
7: Yeah, and China has a lot of control over their industry and people and fucking everything. You know, it's not like laissez-faire over there. They'll do what they want with that fucking AI.
6: Says Prez sides with Skynet update, rants and rages over AI doom hoax. Yeah, he calls it a hoax now. That everyone who's saying that AI is bad, it's a big hoax.
7: Russia, Russia, Russia, that's a hoax. The Epstein hoax. What else is a hoax? It was a perfect phone call.
6: Now
7: look, now he's a big fucking war. Wow.
6: Both elections.
7: Hoax, Russia.
6: Except the ones where he won.
7: Even the ones I won in Florida and California.
6: January 6th.
7: Tourists, they told him to go in there.
6: Nancy called them in.
7: She was chain stocks.
6: The only guardrails needed for AI is a, quote, strong and smart, high IQ president.
7: Oh, shit. We're in luck.
6: Which the U.S. already has, Donald Trump said Monday.
7: Oh.
6: I feel so much better.
7: Oh, yes.
6: Dismissing increasing concerns about the technology's rapid, unregulated growth, quote, and in a Truth Post, of course, which has he actually gone through with the pay me 100 grand and you get my truths a little early?
7: I don't know.
6: There is a sick conspiracy going on against the AI and data centers, and the only one that is happy about it is China. Whoever wins, AI wins. We are leading China and all others, and we'll continue to do so.
7: Dude, China is happy about all this shit. They love all this shit that's happening right now. Are you kidding? You're right, Donald. They're very happy.
6: Putin and Xi just had a little confab not that long ago, I think.
7: Yeah. That's interesting. I mean, I think the world is turning into a scary fucking place when you think about, well, I don't know, what's going on? We're like heading face first into World War III with the dumbest president we've ever had, ever.
6: Meanwhile, the Democrats are calling for the opposite. They're calling for regulations. Top Democrats in the House and Senate called for government regulation of AI development. Oh, look at Hakeem. Doing something.
7: Who is that?
6: Hakeem Jeffries. He's probably going to be the next Speaker of the House.
7: Let's see what bullshit fucking pussy ass regulations he's going to put in place. We don't need regulations. We need the government to stop it. There needs to be brakes on it. That's what a lot of these people are saying that work in AI. You got to put brakes on it and figure out what the fuck is happening.
6: Well, this is performance art. He said that the lawmakers should stay in Washington until Congress passes a law regulating providing oversight of AI.
7: Does Jared tell you say that?
6: But he doesn't have the choice. They don't have the votes. The Republicans make the decision, and Johnson can send everybody home.
7: You know what, Hakeem, it's time to get out the notepad and send a strongly worded letter to somebody. That'll do it.
6: Congress should not leave town until something is done decisively to protect the safety and the well-being of the American people in the face of growing concerns being raised by experts within the artificial intelligence industry itself. He said that's not even something he wrote.
7: AI could have wrote
6: Who
7: that.
6: Who talks like that?
7: Ironically. Claude, Grok. Hey, Hakeem, are you AI?
6: You know, I mean, I this is exactly why Mamdani won and why... I'm seeing some great ads. Finally, I'm seeing ads that aren't bizarre or insulting on YouTube.
7: Yeah.
6: Like for dick pills and shit.
7: Oh, okay.
6: Political
7: ads.
6: Yeah. Well, you know, you can click on if you don't want to see it anymore, you know, and shit like that, you can click on the little exclamation point or whatever.
7: No, okay.
6: And then it says you can click on why you're seeing these ads, and it's like your age demographic.
7: Shit, man.
6: I'm like, oh, you get to be a certain age and they're flashing dick pills at you.
7: Sure. Yeah. Why do I want a foldable knife or a, you know, Weird
6: shit. I don't mind those. You know what I am seeing a lot of, though, and I even pulled a story kind of related to this. There's a lot of Buy American beef from like private ranches.
7: Oh, yeah, yeah.
6: And they're like, you know, we've got to get rid of this beef. We've cut it into thin beef chips. You know, you could do like potato chips. You could do beef chips. They do another one I've seen is just like beef jerky and shit yeah. like that, and beef sticks and all this beef. But a lot of them are doing the, you know, help us save our ranch kind of thing.
7: No, because of the deal with Argentina.
6: Well, yeah. And
7: beef from out of the country.
6: And then there's been a bunch of stories I've seen and a bunch of shit online about a lot of these MAGA ranchers who are now squealy McSqueelies over the fact that this deal with Argentina and yes. the shit is coming to hit them.
7: Maggot ranch.
9: I never thought the leopards would eat my face.
7: Fuck the gay people, right?
6: Right.
7: Fuck the brown people. Fuck the immigrants. Fuck the trans people until you need something, you fucking cunts. Didn't you guys collude or something during the pandemic to raise
6: those
7: the
6: were
7: price
6: the meat packers.
7: That was a big one. Oh, excuse me. Yeah, yeah.
6: But they... well, and probably yes, by the way. I mean, the big story was the meat packers, but I'm sure you're right that the ranchers are hardly... Yeah. These are the Bundys, you know? I mean, people like the Bundys are ranchers. They think they're in a Tyler Sheridan series.
7: You guys voted for this. I want you to understand. I mean, I really do feel bad for what you're going through, but mostly fuck your face because you voted for this, and a lot of this is your own fucking fault.
6: Yeah, it's all over...
7: Voiced it upon us.
6: It's all over the social media. It's like a lot of shorts, TikToks, and shit like that of these... These former ranchers that are quite upsetty pants.
7: Well, tough shit. You fucking voted wrong. You're like, go fuck all my trans friends and gay friends and brown friends. Fuck them. Donald Trump's going to be good for my beef, but he wasn't. He went to Argentina and got that beef, you stupid fuck faces.
6: Yeah.
7: And maybe we'll all get mad cow because I guarantee you what's not happening. Any regulation on that meat come from out of the country that's not. Who's in charge of the FDA now? Is it?
6: Oh, Gallagher, I forget. Yeah, I forget.
7: Some dumb fuck, Chuck Norris. Some dumb maggot anyway, but...
6: Yeah. Completely. Hey, it's it. No mas. No tango mas.
7: It's amazing. I mean, what a great businessman Donald Trump is. I can't believe this happened, you stupid fucks. Wow.
10: For all of you MAGA farmers that still don't get it, let me dumb it down as if you're a toddler, because most of you have the IQ of the cows that you raise, okay? You are all rushing online right now on Instagram and TikTok and Facebook and trying to tell everybody and sell everybody in this country how great the American beef is. It's the best of the best. America, America, look at my flags behind me and my bald eagles. Let me play God Bless America. And you're creating this nationalistic bullshit, right? And you cannot understand with your little pea brains why people are in your comment section saying, who did you vote for? It shouldn't matter. You should just support farmers. No.
6: Yeah, they're putting out videos, some of these ranchers that are like, we're seeing shit in the comments, like, who did you vote for and stuff. This is a time we need to all come together. it's such crap. It is such crap.
7: And I don't know if I agree with this guy's point, though. I think they are smart and they did know what was going on. They're just so fucking racist and homophobic and fucking evil in the voting booth. They were like, Donald Trump's not going to fuck us. But my God, I don't want these drag queens reading books in libraries.
6: Right, right.
7: They're fucking assholes. I mean,
10: no.
7: Shit.
10: So let me explain it. Why am I going to give you my money when you voted for this? You voted for what's happening in this country, right? You knew Donald Trump was a rapist and you said, I don't give a shit. Doesn't affect me. It's not my mom. You saw him sit on his fat ass shitting his diapers eating Big Macs while officers were beaten for 3 hours and 7 minutes on January 6th. You know what you said? Shit doesn't affect me. I don't care.
7: Yeah, they liked it.
10: You knew that he sexually...
6: Yeah, I came 3 times watching that.
7: This guy gives him a little too much credit. I mean, this guy needs to realize that if you vote that way, you're a fucking racist wacko, and they like it. It's not like they're indifferent.
10: Doesn't affect me. I don't care. You knew that he sexually assaulted 24 women, that he was sued by a 13-year-old for raping her. You know what she said? I don't give a shit. He promised me cheap eggs and cheap gas. Yeehaw! I'm going to keep my guns because I'm America. I'm a dumbass. I got decades of inbreeding, and I ain't going to trade it for nothing. I ain't going to vote for no damn radical left libtard.
6: Oh, no, that's uncalled for.
7: Come on, man. Fucking I hate that word. I mean, I got the R word and all that. God.
6: Oh, well, libtard is what they say. But I thought you were taking offense to
7: fact that he
6: was saying that.
7: That to me, it does kind of seem like he's stupid to their level. I mean, be a little smarter and say something. You know, like I love the rest of it, but you know, everybody says that. Come on, write something interesting.
6: So yeah, the Democrats anyway, performance art from Hakeem. And I'm sure Chuck Schumer is going to put out a strongly worded tweet.
7: He's writing a book on racism while he's supporting a genocide. Hey, Hakeem and Chuck Schumer are killing it, right? Because they can say anything they want. They can do anything they want right now. It won't go anywhere. And all they have to say, well, I can't go anywhere. It's not our fault. We don't have any majorities. They're killing it.
6: Well, right. Yeah.
7: They don't want to be in power. I mean, these lazy fucks. Because then all of a sudden you got to say, hey, what'd you do? What'd you pass? Let's see the receipts.
6: That's the headline. Over to the HuffPo. Let's see what's going on at the Drudge Report.
7: Yay.
6: It says...
7: white dress. No, blue dress.
6: Kingdom in shock, it says.
7: Woo!
6: It leads to New York Times.
7: Hello!
6: And, I guess I'm going to have to revise my list of possibilities of where Trump's fat ass is going to fly to on January, if he's still alive. God willing.
7: God?
6: Inshallah. That he will be waddling onto his Qatar plane.
7: Yeah.
6: And flying off to some country that won't extradite him.
7: Iran's coming. Let me hide in the turkey truck.
6: So, you know, one of them was Saudi Arabia.
7: Yeah.
6: And now we're not so sure. because I believe that the Saudis might deserve this.
9: I never thought the leopards would eat my face.
6: Oh. Cozying up to Trump. Guess what happens sometimes?
7: Oh, is this the Houthis attack the shit out of him?
6: You'd get... Well, yeah, he's dumping them. He's completely dumping his pals over in Saudi Arabia. I'm waiting for this to... load. It's taking a minute.
7: Did he do it? Was he dumping, or was this for real?
6: Well, of course. Saudi Arabia has increasingly found itself caught in the middle of the war between United States and Iran. Now the kingdom's leadership is assessing dwindling options on how to respond. In recent weeks, the Iran-allied Houthi militia in Yemen has repeatedly attacked the kingdom, threatening to throttle its ability to export oil, piling pressure on the global economy. But Saudi Arabia has been left frustrated and disappointed by Trump's reluctance to confront the Houthis, former diplomats and analysts are saying.
7: You dumb shits. Because here's what's going to happen now that our president fucked up the Middle East with a capital fucking F.
6: Oh, yeah.
7: It's going to be the most... every country will be conservative. Iran's going to be the big dick in the neighborhood, and they're going to have to do whatever that big dick says. And because Saudi Arabia can't handle it, right? Because the Houthis are all up their dick.
6: Yeah.
7: Because that's what we did. We protected the rest of the Middle East from Iran. Is it right? I mean, and now it's the whole place is going to be conservative.
6: Right. Well, you know, wink, protected, wink, wink.
7: Yeah.
6: Like how the United States protects a lot of countries in our history, which is why we get into all these problems.
7: And now we can't even protect our own military bases there.
6: We're abusive boyfriends. We do this because we love you. Wap, wap.
7: Shit. That are also Nazis sometimes.
6: So the kingdom's diplomatic efforts to engage with Iran have also had limited results. A meeting planned on Monday between officials from Iran, Saudi Arabia, and other Gulf countries was abruptly postponed Sunday night as the gap between their positions remained vast. Michael Ratney, former U.S. ambassador to Saudi Arabia, said right now the Saudis are really frustrated. In some sense, it's their worst case scenario.
7: See, that Obama deal was good, right? Am I stupid? Wasn't that a good deal?
6: What was better? The JCPOA, you mean? All the way?
7: Yeah. Was that better than this? I'm having a... Help the ranchers understand. Help those fucking dumb, racist, Nazi, dickbag cattle punchers understand that this is not as good as the JCPOA. You stupid fucks.
6: I'm a podcaster, Jim, not a miracle worker.
7: No, they wouldn't fuck with this country. It's like they're pre-warp. It's the prime directive.
6: In the first few months of the fighting, Saudi Arabia was relatively untouched by Iran's retaliatory attacks compared with its neighbors. Now, with no end to the hostilities in sight, Iran is seeking greater leverage over the U.S., and Saudi Arabia, the world's largest exporter until the war knocked it down the list, has become a primary target. Over the past 2 weeks alone, Saudi Arabia has faced Iran-backed attacks from east, the south, and the north.
7: Damn! Good job, everybody! Nice work.
6: And then on Friday, the Houthi militia, which had already declared a blockade on Saudi oil shipments through the Red Sea, seized territory on an important global shipping route and trounced Saudi allied forces in Yemen.
7: Shit, man. Jeez, guys. What's going on in the Middle East? It's like all of a sudden we elected a reality show host who's a rapist, who's addicted to Adderall, loves Diet Coke. He's into this Natalie instead of Ivanka. Now everything's fucked.
6: Didn't we fuck up the world, like, I don't know, let's say 20, 25 years-ish ago?
7: Yeah, sure.
6: With going into Iraq that had nothing to do with 9/11 by being told, basically the dummies in the country believed it was because of 9/11?
7: Yeah, but see, we had to elect the son of this guy that previously went into Iraq and... That's why it happened. We just couldn't help it. We had to elect this dumb fucking George Bush who couldn't put two sentences together, who when 9/11 happened, he was reading at a kindergarten class, right, to a bunch of kids, a book about goats. And then some guy came over and said, hey, the World Trade Center is being attacked by terrorists. He's like, let me finish this book.
11: Too many good docs are getting out of business. Too many OBGYNs aren't able to practice their love with women all across this country.
6: Oh, God.
7: Why is it that...
6: The good old days. Those were the fucking good old days, Ryan.
7: You know, that's why all these 9/11 remembrance ceremonies are for naught, because there's no... you really romanticized how America handled all that shit, because we're not talking about the goat book bit part of it. We're not talking about how stupid everything, what the fucking Patriot Act, all the shit that came out of it. We're like, ooh, everybody, Rudy Giuliani sure did a good job that day.
6: Meanwhile, Trump is blaming high diesel prices on Zelensky. Did you see that?
7: No. That's good. Jeez.
6: Trump revealed he asked President Volodymyr Zelensky to stop bombing Russia's diesel refineries because Ukraine's efforts to defeat Vladimir Putin are driving up global fuel costs.
7: My God, this guy is pro-Russia. I'm sorry, but NATO, for people that wonder about Article 5 in NATO, why do you wonder? It's dead. It's gone. There's no NATO.
6: Well, with
7: it's
6: this guy,
7: Yeah, it's us. And I worry about when this guy's gone, can it ever go back to the way it was? Because I kind of thought...
6: Can we invoke Article 5 if he starts trying to bring our troops against us to nullify the election in November?
7: Yeah. If I were outside...
6: Can we get the EU to come in and help us?
7: If I was the EU, I'd tell us to go suck our own dicks and fuck off and handle it. I mean, really...
6: Well, that's what's going to happen.
7: Yeah, absolutely. And will what happens... I mean, Russia just sent a drone at a train. What the train before another train with a bunch of fucking leaders and diplomats from the EU in Poland? I mean, it's getting crazy. He can't stop burning the Russians at gasoline. That's the main technique. That's the thing that's working for them. That's the strategy that's working. All those fucking assholes that went into occupied Crimea to buy a vacation home from Russia had to walk home back to Moscow. It's hilarious.
6: We've got, oh man, I sent myself something and I don't remember to which email I sent it. I would hope a ridiculous number of different emails.
7: I would hope our CIA would actually be, not that we need to help Ukraine. Ukraine will probably need to help our CIA when we're getting attacked or something. But if our CIA should be helping them do shit like that, that's a great strategy. They don't have enough fuel to get their military assets to the front line. That's good, right? Because the enemy is Russia.
6: Yeah, Mitt Romney was right.
7: About?
6: Remember when everybody was screaming China, Romney was the one saying, yeah, China's bad, but let's not forget about Russia.
7: Yeah. Well, I mean,
6: he was
7: kind
6: of right on that one.
7: Well, I mean, to me, it's like we had our chance to really get, like, when the wall fell and all that shit, America was like, no, they'll figure it out by themselves. We should have helped them. We should have had our nose up their ass or something, you know, because because Russia's weak right now. If everybody just got together and fucked up Russia, this wouldn't be an issue anymore because they are weak as shit.
6: We have also in the news here.
7: Yes.
6: The okay, let's do one of these. Don Jr.
7: He's alive still. I didn't know. I forgot about him.
6: In the news, Bigley
7: is eating the plague out in Mongolia
6: to the point where he's trying to defend.
7: Yeah.
6: There's a expose over at the ProPublica.
7: Yes.
6: And it says, it's got three pictures. Picture on the left is aerial view of somewhere, beautiful island in the Bahamas.
7: Okay.
6: On the right is a happy couple walking down the beach away from us.
7: Okay.
6: And in the middle is a giant group photo of apparently everyone that was at the Don Jr. wedding. On this private island, there's Ivanka and Kushner are there.
7: Is Putin there?
6: There's Tiffany is there. Junior, I don't know what Junior is doing, but he's standing in such a way that I don't know what's happening with Junior. He's like ramrod straight. Everybody, it's just like this big casual group. I don't see Eric. He's got to be there, right? You would think.
7: No, I mean, nobody likes him, right? He's the guy everybody's like, oh, Eric's here. Is Laura there?
6: Well, they had to have music, right? They had to have entertainment.
7: How can you tell, though? All these blonde, white fucking people. I tried to look at that photo. I'm like, is all the blonde and white skin Aryan shit just blending together in a big pile of fascism goo?
6: You know what? It's really weird. I don't see Eric in this picture. But anyway, but if you scroll down to start to read the story, the picture zooms in. It says, in May, Donald Trump Jr. had a wedding on a pair of private islands. And as you scroll down, it zooms in the picture.
7: Two?
6: And zooms in the picture.
7: Yes.
6: And zooms in the picture. And all of a sudden, there's a circle around this bald head in the back that's barely peeking out from between two people who I have no idea who the fuck it is. And it says, this man's role has been secret until now.
7: Who the fuck is that?
6: This is what the headline says. Donald Trump Jr.'s Bahamas wedding was secretly bankrolled by Russian oligarch close to Putin.
7: There we go. See, I have a misunderstanding of this country. We hate Ukraine. We love Russia. We hate Europe. We love Russia. We love Xi and all those dictators. That's who we are. Because these beefmaster generals voted wrong. All these maggots voted wrong, and now we are bad people.
6: Who is this? Justin Elliott, Brett Murphy, Joshua Kaplan, and Alex Mirjeski are the authors of this.
7: I knew his wife was a spy. I fucking knew it.
6: The oligarch Umar Kremlev spent hundreds of thousands of dollars on expenses like renting out a private island. He appears to have met Trump Jr. only recently, but he attended the intimate wedding with a large group of other Russian guests.
7: Guys, we see, that's the thing we never really addressed. We never thought about the Russia connection that much. Nobody ever did anything about it. And here it is. This is our country. We're Russia. America. What are you talking about? There's a Russian oligarch up the first family's asshole.
6: On May 24th, Donald Trump Jr. was celebrating in the Bahamas as scantily clad dancers in stilettos and sailor caps performed for him and his guests.
7: Jesus Christ.
6: It was the last night of his wedding, a lavish 3-day party held across a pair of ultra-exclusive private islands.
7: He rented two islands, not one. He needed two whole fucking islands?
6: A 5-tier funfetti cake.
7: God.
6: Cake had been airlifted in from Florida, and helicopters and seaplanes descended on the islands before guests settled into their oceanfront villas. That night on the beach, Trump Jr. lifted his bride into the air while fireworks launched from a barge over the sea.
7: I gotta say that it's like, you know, Obama should never have left. That was his fuck up. He never should have left. And fuck our Constitution. George Washington, I guess you didn't see this coming, you dumb fuck. Hamilton, what the
6: fuck? Well, he certainly didn't see Obama coming.
7: Right. Oh, that's true. Yeah. You guys fucked up with that document.
6: That a week later, Trump Jr.'s new wife on Insta wrote, "It was everything we dreamed of and more."
7: How long have you been in the KGB? And what honeypot division are you in Putin's
6: Ryan,
7: fuck army?
6: We know that her biography says she is a socialite.
7: Yes, I've always said she was a fucking spy. She's a spy, she's a spy, she's a spy. Not that she needs to be, but she is. And now that bald fuck Nazi twink back there, right? He's what is he doing? Just out of the goodness of his fucking Russian fucking heart, he's like, here's $200,000?
6: That dream was heavily funded by a secret benefactor, Umar Kremlev, a Russian oligarch close to President Putin. Kremlev footed the bill for hundreds of thousands of dollars of expenses, according to records reviewed by ProPublica and interviews with three people familiar with the event. The oligarch paid to rent out one of the private islands,
7: yeah,
6: where a reception was held and where guests slept.
7: Did you get a discount on the second one then?
6: He also covered other big ticket items like the fireworks show, and his team helped plan the event.
7: His team?
6: Kremlev is the head of the International Boxing Association.
7: Sure.
6: A scandal-plagued sports group that has been financed by the Russian state-owned energy giant Gazprom.
7: Yes, all above board. All above board. It's been like this. It's been Russia all along. Russia has been here all along. And you were there. And you were there, Mr. Kremlin. His name is almost Kremlin.
6: The wedding payments came from an IBA, the International Boxing Association, affiliated entity in Dubai that the Boxing Association uses for financial transactions. So the IBA paid for the island.
7: Let's remember the Epstein files. And let's remember that Epstein had ties to Russia. And let's remember that Epstein introduced, what's her face, wooden face, first FLOTUS, shitty FLOTUS, what's her name? Melanoma?
6: Melania.
7: Yeah, to him. That's what happened.
12: He's lie.
7: Okay, I'm sorry, Melanoma.
12: I put out a tweet that said he's lie. Fuck you.
7: Somebody needs to put some outdoor treatment on your wooden statue. Needs to stain that shit. Oh, you did stain it.
6: The guest list numbered around 50. It included Trump Jr.'s brother-in-law, Jared. Oh, Eric, it says, was there. I didn't see him in that picture. And Kremlev, an imposing man with a shaved head who speaks limited English. The oligarch was part of a large group whose presence puzzled other attendees.
7: Why is it puzzling?
6: They sometimes stood off by themselves speaking Russian.
7: Sure.
6: The fucking Russian mob was there.
7: That's what they're doing.
6: Gosh, I wonder what those gentlemen are doing over there.
7: So when Trump goes to Russia, or Kushner and Tiffany's fucking father-in-law go to Russia to talk to Putin, I'm sure they're doing this on behalf of America and what we want, right? Why would Ukraine ever entertain a peace deal? They're going to get fucked in this deal because of these guys. They're lobbing ballistic missiles at Kyiv, killing all these civilians. But these Russian fucks are having... What was that cake again, Pat? I'm sorry. A confetti cake?
6: A funfetti cake.
7: Isn't that what they call their dad's asshole?
6: It was really small. Like, really close friends, guys. Tried to keep it really tight. It was just awesome. He said on his podcast, Junior.
7: At what point, if you're president, do you tell your little first Nazi family that, listen, did he ever have to tell them that Russia is running things, or they're a big partner, or was it just known because they've
6: Do we have to tell?
7: Well, the family. I mean,
6: the Trump family?
7: Do they know this? Do they know the Russians?
6: We have interviews with them before 2016 saying that they got a lot of their financing in more recent years from Russia.
7: What?
6: Eric, who I couldn't spot in the picture, literally says that. It's like, where's Waldo?
7: And it didn't bother anybody, remember?
6: Where's Dildo?
7: Yeah, when Watch Your Face, the spy was like, hey, what's up with our relationship with Russia? And Trump was like, yeah, we just love Russia. Out of fucking nowhere. I mean, it's just so obvious. And now, I guess, I don't know. How much money do you have to say, like, oh, here's 200 grand to rent a couple of islands? You know, and a bunch of, the dancers were in sailor hats or something?
6: He's a gazillionaire. He's a billionaire, oligarch.
7: He runs
6: the International Boxing Association.
7: Yeah. This oil person is like, can you have Zelensky quit blowing up our fucking oil? He's been doing it for a long time, doing a pretty good fucking job of it. I mean, shit. This is just.
6: And then it gives Trump somebody to blame for gas prices.
7: Zelensky,
6: not his stupid war,
7: not himself. MAGAs will love this because they believe that dumb fucking bullshit about Zelensky has 8 yachts, he's living at a dacha somewhere with the money we're sending. They believe that. God, if we would have helped Ukraine in a real way, that war would be different.
6: We've got other news. Thanks for listening. Thanks for joining. Thanks for buying shit through the Amazon link, crabdiving.com/Amazon.
7: I mean, that story's blowing my mind because I'm just thinking about it. Instead of Daddy Trump paying for this fucking wedding, Russia's paying for the wedding. But yet, when we would send them weapons, like Trump sent Ukraine weapons, he did, but they were old weapons that were out of date. And all the weapons, I watched the whole thing on this, had to go to some place where they took the weapons and converted them to usable weapons, right? And then they got distributed throughout the lines and everything. It was really fucking complicated, and it took a lot longer to get what we were sending to the front line to kill Russians because of that. But this guy, on the flip side, Don Jr.'s wedding is getting paid for by the people who are killing Ukrainians. Imagine if Malia's wedding was paid by Muammar fucking Gaddafi. I mean, or whatever. The headlines would be crazy, wouldn't it? Wouldn't it?
6: Well, he wore a tan suit.
7: That's right. Where was this?
6: And he liked Grey Poupon.
7: I'm surprised the media even gives a fuck about this story. Where was this, in the New York Times?
6: ProPublica.
7: Oh, ProPublica! Nothing wrong with ProPublica, but this should be slathered across our fucking CNN.
6: Well, it did. I mean, it did go. It has gone wide.
7: Yeah,
6: but of course,
7: give a shit about,
6: of course,
7: this.
6: Junior discounts it. It's all lying.
7: God, man. I mean, you know, we're putting up with a lot in America because of some dumb document that gives us no teeth to get rid of our evil fucking traitors. I mean, this is it's not treason. We're not at war with Russia, but this is a betrayal of every fucking Tom Clancy novel, isn't it? Tom Clancy, fucking kick Junior in the nuts over this if he were alive. What the fuck, dude? Pay for your own wedding, you cheap fuck. What about all the Bitcoin they have? Don't they have enough to buy their own wedding they have to dip into an oligarch's pocket?
6: The new wife, Bettina Anderson, socialite.
7: Sure, sure.
6: The new wife of Trump Jr. responded to a report that she said, our dear friend Umar.
7: Yes.
6: Didn't we just hear that
7: dear friend
6: hadn't known him that long and that he does not speak very good English?
7: I mean, her name is Fatima, guys. From day one, we all knew this person was a motherfucking spy. This is ridiculous. And Fatima's friend is Mr. Kremlin. What's his last name? Kremlin.
6: Fatina.
7: Fatina, whatever her fucking name is.
6: But our dear friend Umar very generously hosted two incredible nights of celebrations for us after our wedding.
7: Your dear friend's probably a fucking butcher.
6: She said it was an extraordinarily generous wedding gift from a friend and something for which we were and remain incredibly grateful.
7: Fuck you, you Russian bitch. Come on. Please. Fatima.
6: She said, it's unfortunate that something so personal and happy can be recast as something political or sinister simply because of who someone is or where they come from.
7: That's why things are the way you're describing. You know what you're saying. Was it like the Americans for you? It was the training like it was in the Americans when they showed the spies getting trained by the whatever you are now, the KGB, the FSB. Was it like that?
6: Strap in for this one. Friendship doesn't require a political motive. Generosity doesn't automatically come with an agenda.
7: Wow. Friendship. Friendship defined by a true fascist. Wow, that's nice.
6: Generosity doesn't automatically come with an agenda.
7: Would you read that?
6: Hundreds of thousands of dollars from a Russian oligarch. Nah, there's no agenda there. It's just pure generosity.
7: Right, right. A pure generosity from a Russian fucking thug-ass gangster oligarch.
6: Sometimes a wedding gift is simply just a wedding gift.
7: Right, right. Because oligarchs that are in charge of oil and things of that nature rise to the top out of their generosity and their humanity and all their the good traits that humans
6: want. Let's see. Blah, blah, blah, blah. Umar Kremlev, a Russian businessman with close ties to Putin, quietly paid hundreds of thousands of dollars for parts of their wedding in the Bahamas in May.
7: You cheap bitches, you. It's a couple of hundred grand. That's nothing to you guys.
6: He was born... Okay, I don't know why he changed his name. Umar Kremlev, 43, was born Umar Lutfulyoyev. Lutfulyoyev.
7: You know why he changed his name? It's probably the origin of some shit that got you thrown in a camp in Russia.
6: Changed his surname to Kremlev in 2010, according to a Russian investigative outlet. Okay. In his late 20s, he had convictions for extortion and battery. He later joined the Kremlin-friendly Night Wolves Motorcycle Club.
7: Shut the fuck up, man. Yeah!
6: Where he developed a relationship with Alexei Rubezhnoi.
7: Oh, okay.
6: Who now heads Russian President Vladimir Putin's Presidential Security Service.
7: Mm. Right, right. This is the guy that nearly handed Putin the ghee with the Novichok slathered all over the belt.
6: The two became closely connected before Kremlev rose through Russian boxing, eventually becoming president of the Russian Boxing Federation in 2016.
7: Wow.
6: In 2020, he became president of the International Boxing Association.
7: Woo!
6: Then known as the AIBA, which was struggling with financial problems and corruption allegations.
7: Because,
6: also, let's put a Russian in. We'll clear up that corruption.
7: Because I guess who's getting all the money? The people that run the boards that do all this shit, right?
6: Under his leadership, the organization secured tens of millions of dollars in sponsorships from Gazprom, the Russian state-owned energy giant. Former IBA officials told ProPublica that Kremlev used the organization to advance political interests aligned with the Kremlin.
7: What a nice way to say extortion.
6: One former board member saying he was, quote, guided by Putin and used boxing as a form of soft political power.
7: I'm at Don Jr.'s wedding now. All this hard work that I've done has got me out of shitty Russia where there's no diesel. Because it's evil Zelensky's blowing it all up because we're attacking him. Why don't you stop attacking him, dickheads, if you want him to stop? You know.
6: He just gave us a toaster.
7: Shit, man. That's why Eric's not there. He's mad that the Russians are. No, that's probably not true. He's probably buried.
6: They said he was there. I just couldn't find him in that picture.
7: His head's too fucking tall.
6: Maybe he took the picture.
7: Freaking nature. Yeah.
6: All right, go take a picture of the whole family and the bald Russian guy in the back.
7: Yeah.
6: You know what he looks like? A Santarin.
7: Oh, okay. You're not human. Yes.
6: Remember that? Do you know what I'm talking about from Doctor Who?
7: No. I remember the, what was it? Who were the bad guys that the
6: Daleks?
7: I remember the Daleks. You know, that's the Russian guy that's visiting the island. How does this oligarch have time with running all the...
6: Here's a picture of a Santarin.
7: Oh, yes. Shit, yes. Gotta apologize to that Santarin. That's mean. Nobody wants to look like Eric. Shit.
6: Not Eric. I'm talking about the Russian guy.
7: Oh, yeah.
6: His head in the back.
7: Oh, apologize to that Santarin. Jeez, man. He looks like, you know what he looks like from the back? He looks like Darth Vader after he takes his head off in the Ewok movie.
6: From the front.
7: Luke takes his, oh, he takes it off in Empire Strikes Back. No, just in the third one. Who cares? Russia's in charge.
6: You see the back of his head in Empire Strikes Back. And then you know, spoiler alert. For Jedi. you see him.
7: Russia took this country over. Because our constitution sucks, and that we could, if we couldn't impeach this guy, remove him from office, from literally having his face up Vladimir Putin's asshole, that Mueller report, you know? And because of all that, because we couldn't, you'd think you'd be able to remove a guy from doing something that blatant and that evil from office, but not our constitution. We can't do it. Because of that, we're here. That's amazing. That's amazing. Good job, Putin. God.
6: Yep.
7: I bet Mueller is like in his grave right now. I wish I was at that fucking wedding, arresting these motherfuckers. If I could arrest him, I would. Didn't he say that, Mueller?
6: Basically, yeah.
7: If I could arrest his fucking ass, I would, he said.
6: Yeah.
7: I'd fuck him up. And I didn't say it. That report has nothing to do with that fat fuck Bob Barr said, or Bill Barr, whatever his name is. Right? He said that too. Bill Barr's bullshit summary of the Mueller report.
6: Right.
7: This is all about that.
6: That he was exonerated.
7: This is what happens when someone gives you a report saying, here's how the president's fucking our country up and cozying up with Russia.
6: Well, that's why Mueller, like a day after that, right, came out with a statement.
7: Yeah.
6: It was like, hey, that is not what my report says.
7: Dude. Gotta get, is there, is if Gladys Knight's

0: But also in the news,
1: I guess. I mean, to me, it's like there's other stories. Russia's in charge, stupid. Nobody cares.
0: Wait a second.
1: Can I ask you a question? So you're saying that that bald fuck went to this wedding, right? And then the next thing we know, Putin's like, I wish Zelensky would stop destroying Russia's oil. He's fucking up the market. Is that what happened? Was that the purpose of going to this wedding, to talk to Trump or get a message to Trump? Is that how they send the message?
0: Well, I don't think they have to do that.
1: I'm just wondering, those two stories together, I don't believe in coincidences anymore. I mean, this is related. The Russians want to stop. They don't want to stop the war.
0: Well, I think it's past that point where we'll give you this, you give us that. I think they just own them.
1: Well, now we understand the Russian strategy. They don't want to stop the war. They don't want to stop the war. What they want to do is stop Zelensky's one weapon of resistance. It's very effective, taking out their oil. They want Zelensky to stop that. I understand why they want that. But they want America to make Zelensky stop.
0: Is this real? Hold on one second. I just want to check something. Talk amongst yourselves.
1: Okay, well, Zelensky, you should feel complimented by this whole fucking story, though, right? And validated. That is a good strategy. Keep blowing up their fucking oil because it's really bothering them. Obviously, you know? And they wouldn't have bugged Daddy Trump about it, you know? What did Jared and fucking Tiffany's dad say when they supposedly went to Ukraine, to Kyiv? What did they say? We're fucking you guys in the ass. Enjoy it. I mean, what could they possibly say to these people?
0: Let's see. You know, there was a statement put out.
1: Yes.
0: Give me a minute.
1: Oh, sure. No problem. Oh, I got you. Yeah. You know, it's hot as shit in here anyway. Yeah, kind of. Well, no, and the planet is hot as shit. God, that's fucked up. I want more stories from the fucking wedding. Like, who danced with who? Did somebody dance with that Russian bald fuck? That is the creepiest looking dude ever. This whole thing is out of shit. Sean Connery, if he were still alive, could have played the shit out of his name is nearly Kremlin Keblev or whatever. Mr. Keblev. Jeez, man. God, Russia won, guys. Russia took over. And they didn't even have to start a war with us. They just had to get this dumb rapist as a president. Why didn't they run out Epstein Island? I don't understand that either. Why would they? Why wouldn't they just go to that? Right? Wouldn't Trump would say, "Hey, I was here. Right? This is the way I remember it. This Epstein Island. Why don't we have Don Jr.'s wedding on Epstein Island instead of these two fucking islands, man? How old is Don Jr. anyway? 40-something. Dude, 40 something. You got to have a whole wedding. You got to make people come out to your dumb fucking wedding. You got to have these Russian guys get on a plane to come to your wedding. You're in your 40s. Get married online and shut the fuck up about it. Does anybody have any objections to this?
2: Let anybody stand?
1: Yeah, Bob Mueller should pop out of the... I don't know how you... Does anybody know how to wake the dead? Bob Mueller's ghost of Christmas past should shoot up out of the sand and said, I object. I objected for a long time and nobody gave a shit. Nobody fucking cared. Go ahead, yes.
0: I'm sorry. The story I had pulled previously for this other subject was that the staffers for Mitch McConnell...
1: He needs staffers still? Or nurses, you mean?
0: ...were telling people that he would be back Wednesday.
1: Remember in Popeye... I would gladly pay you Tuesday for a hamburger today. He'll be back Wednesday.
0: But now there are reports. One of the reasons I got a little distracted was there's reports popping up that there were police and a road partially blocked near his residence today.
1: Yeah.

0: Wow.
1: I mean, would they say he's coming back Wednesday and then say, oh my God, he dies the day before?
0: Yeah, I don't know. Well, they don't know. I mean, they might not know. I don't know. I thought he died. I really did. I thought we had a show where, like, Mitch McConnell died. I thought so, too. Gosh, and is Lindsey Graham really dead?
2: Yeah, I guess so.
0: God, that one. Lindsey, I miss the shit out of you. I know you can't hear me, but I wish you had an opinion about Don Jr.'s wedding guest. That would bother you, right, Lindsey? Jeez. I don't know. It's fucking nuts. So Mitch McConnell's not dead yet. Okay. I thought he did. I thought he died. I just want to tell everybody that if you want to have a notable death, don't do it like Mitch, because this sucks, right? The way he died fucking sucks for headlines and shows like this podcast, because I thought he died because we've been talking about it so much. I mean, when Mitch McConnell finally dies, what is anybody going to say that they hadn't said already about it? Does that make sense? You know?
2: Yeah.
0: Why did this rumor start that he's not dead when he's not dead? Why did that happen? I don't even remember why. He wasn't dead, so why are people talking like he's dead? Because he looks like he's dead.
1: Well, he has for quite some time.
0: Did he go to the wedding with the Russians over there? And him and What's-Her-Face, Elaine, did they take it?
1: Maybe he had too much to drink at that party. I was like,
0: hey, Mitch, were you at Epstein Island back in the day? I never asked. I just never thought about it. Horrible, right?
1: Gross.
0: I bet you were, buddy. You and Lindsey and... Did they hang out? Did him and Lindsey hang out? Did they get along?
1: Okay, sorry. I'm adjusting my mic, everybody, if you're hearing some weird shit.
0: It's just sad because the old Republicans, they're not the way it used to be. You know, no Mitch McConnell, no Lindsey Graham doing karaoke at the Don Jr. wedding financed by the Russians. That sucks, man. Yeah, was Rudy at the wedding? Does anybody know? I mean, because it would make sense. Hey, man. Hey, Mr. Kremlin, remember me? When we used to hang out with Lev and What's-His-Face, making up all those LLCs to launder all that money, that campaign money you guys are funneling to Trump to pay for Facebook ads, all the rubles.
1: Igor. Lev and Igor.
0: Lev and Igor! They probably hate it.
1: They both have podcasts now.
0: Just shut the fuck up. Way to go, America. Way to show those Russians not to fuck with us. We're going to fucking give you podcasts. We're a joke. Look at this.
1: So, yeah, I don't know if that's true, but after failing to appear yesterday or today,
0: yeah,
1: the staffers are telling people that Mitch will be making his triumphant return on Wednesday to the Senate.
0: Cue the March of the Empire. I mean, are they trying to get his pants on or something? Or
1: McConnell has been out of office since his hospitalization in June, outside of multiple photos and prepared statements. Multiple photos, weren't there like two? The senator from Kentucky has not been seen in public throughout the entire summer. This has led to wild speculation about his health, with many insisting McConnell's condition was more grave than his staff was reporting. Gosh.
0: Right. But still more stories about Biden, right, with really nothing to back it up, you know, about him being senile and shit. So much more than this. And we got a sitting senator that doesn't know. Well, he's not sitting. He's a laying senator.
1: According to Politico, staffers told members of Congress McConnell will at least be back by Wednesday. That's when he'll have to cast a vote on a major agricultural bill.
0: Mitch, nobody famous is going to be at your wedding because of the way I'm sorry, God, excuse me, your fucking funeral because of the way you're doing this. You know what I mean? Because to say, oh, I thought Mitch was going to die on Thursday, but it was on Friday. I gotta be in, you know, the Alpine Village for a campaign event then. I can't go. I gotta be in Russia.
1: Senator Staff has told senior Republicans he will be back at the Capitol in time for a Wednesday committee vote on the farm bill, which stalled earlier this summer amid his absence.
0: Yes.
1: His vote is needed to get the GOP-written farm bill out of the Agricultural Committee after Chair John Bozeman told Politico he's intending to have another vote this week.
0: Well, you guys can do it without him. He said stalled like his face. The bill stalled like Mitch McConnell's face every now and then. They can do this without. They can pass this without him, can't they? Why does he have to fucking be
1: not out of committee? I don't think.
0: Why? Because he's not.
1: Because they don't have the votes.
0: He can't vote from his.
1: No, you got to show up.
0: Okay.
1: They haven't allowed absentee voting yet.
0: Oh, Well, he's really absentee, even if he's there, kind of. I mean, what, Mitch, do you have anything you want to add to this farm bill to help it, or? Okay.
1: I think they should spend more time. I think they should get to vote online once in a while. As long as they're back home, living in their constituencies. So many of these assholes are, they're lifelong DCers representing a district in the middle of nowhere.
0: I would rather them be in a sealed room, sitting there with a computer and doing work for the constituents and not really going anywhere. It's really stupid. Why do you have to fly places? We have the internet. But, you know, because their job is dumb most of the time. Their job is like trying to, like Mitch McConnell's, he probably needs to go out and start shaking hands to raise money, right? I mean, but that's what they do most of the time. Fuck that. They should be working for us and staying in an office. They don't, and going on all these fancy fucking trips. Man.
1: So, thoughts and prayers to Mitch. I'll keep an eye on the internet to see if these reports of police.
0: Yeah.
1: Or near his house mean anything.
0: Shit. I don't know. It could be the neighbors. Who knows? I don't know anything about it. It'd be suck to be Mitch McConnell's fucking
1: domestic
0: neighbor.
1: Going on somewhere.
0: No, it's just like this guy needs to. I mean, you know, not to be, you know, crass or anything, but his neighbors. I mean, it's like he's dead. He's not dead, and the cops come and the hearses come. He's not dead. We're gonna keep him alive longer. Just back and forth and back and forth. You get old after a while. You can't even get to your fucking driveway in your house.
1: Also in L News, we've got...
0: What's his office space doing while he's not there, though? His office, is it empty?
1: And they're very busy.
0: Rent that shit out, make some money, right? We always talking about the government making money, Trump. Rent the office out to some people, to some Russians. Oh, you did already.
3: Dumb people get on my nerves more than anybody else. I don't mean people who can't help it. I mean people who are ignorant. People who choose to be irrational and stupid because they want to be.
0: Yeah.
1: That's the one I played before. It's just too good, though.
0: I feel like it's Dick Van Dyke and What's-Her-Face and, you know, I mean, shit, man.
1: Mary Tyler Moore.
0: Yeah, no. That musical about Eliza Doolittle.
1: In the play.
0: What was it? The musical is... shit.
1: Oh my gosh.
0: I always want to call it Bye Bye Birdie, but it's fucking not Bye Bye Birdie.
1: Yeah.
0: You know, whatever.
1: The Pygmalion is the nun.
0: Yeah.
1: And My Fair Lady.
0: Yeah, that's it. My Fair Lady. They don't do that on Broadway anymore. They're doing The King and I. Not The King and I, The Lion King and I. Well, you combine the two.
1: The Lion King and I?
0: Yeah. I mean, every musical has to be Disney on Broadway. So bring back some of the old ones. Just combine them. The Lion King and I. That's genius. Sorry. You know, it is. That's a good idea.
1: All I want is a canoe somewhere.
0: All I want. Candace.
1: Candace. That's Candace Taylor, everybody, running for Congress. Yeah. Don't forget.
0: Shit, man. I mean... She might be more effective than Mitch McConnell, right?
1: Well, what isn't more effective than Mitch McConnell these days?
0: Shit, I don't know.
1: Fetterman is about the same.
0: Our Constitution is less effective than Mitch McConnell, 100%.
1: Candace Taylor.
0: Candace!
1: It would be great if she lost.
0: I mean, she's going to lose, right?
1: I don't know. I don't know what the district is like.
0: Can we get her in the future? Where do you see Candace? Do you see yourself on a ticket as a running mate to like a Herschel Walker? You guys are from the same state. There'd be good synergy there. What about that?
4: Did you see that in the Lindsay Clancy case? This is the case of the mother that strangled her three children to death because she had a very temporary one-time bout of postpartum psychosis, which was undiagnosed by all the professionals that saw her. Remember this one? Well,
1: gee, I wonder if he's an unbiased juror, if he could not have an opinion.
0: You ever wonder, Nick, what if your mom had that?
5: I mean,
1: maybe she tried. I mean,
0: she tried, man.
1: This is the check for, check for wire hanger marks on his forehead.
0: Does it seem weird? Nick, why are you commenting on this story? I'm surprised. This isn't your lane, really. You know? I mean, if the OJ trial would have been going on during Nick Fuentes' reign on the internet, would he have been?
1: Oh, sure, yeah.
0: He would have been all. Oh, he would have been all about that OJ trial.
1: Yeah.
0: He'd be like, Mark Furman's a great guy.
4: We have received word that there may be a hung jury in the case, so we know she did it. She premeditated her plan to strangle with an exercise band her three children as young as 8 months old. She had a plan to send the husband out of the house and calculated the time he would be away to get away with the crime. And then she slit her wrists and threw herself outside the window. We know she did it. We know she killed the kids, but she's claiming insanity as a defense. Now you've got a hung jury. And would you take a wild guess who's responsible? Most of the jury is women. And there were two women that went to court wearing pink dresses.
1: Oh, boy.
0: What's his point going to be?
1: He says that...
0: That women fucked this up? Is that his point?
1: You can't build a society on therapeutic morality that explains even killing away, he says.
0: Good point, I guess. Jeez. I mean, it's one issue. I mean, it's one case. I'm not saying it's not horrible. It is horrible. But, I mean, do you think that's emblematic of the whole country? I really think the problem with the country is the fucking Nazis, Nick. But that's just me.
1: Well, you know, he's got some opinions.
0: He hates women, though, right? This case is right up his alley.
1: Oh, he's like, God, yeah.
0: He's like, see, incels.
4: See, this is what I'm talking about. He says Abdul El-Sayed was a full-blown leftist, but now he's all good. Now he's totally America first.
1: They're upset because Tucker kind of glazed Abdul a little bit.
0: Yeah. Well, I mean, geez.
1: So now they're upset.
4: As a full-blown leftist, but now he's all good. Now he's totally America first. And this seems to be the mood of the moment on the right. It is glazing and celebrating and trying to make these overtures to the far left and presuming that they're no longer far left. At what point in time did Abdul Rahman, Muhammad El-Sayed...
1: He has to say poorly the whole name.
0: Oh, my God.
4: Ever disavow the Council on American Islamic Relations? When did he ever say he's no longer far left? When did he ever disavow the DSA? When did he disavow Hassan Piker? Was that after Hassan Piker helped him get the nomination or before?
0: Oh, boy. Why do I have to disavow this guy on Twitch? Disavow him?
1: So, yeah, Tucker, I guess it says, backs Democratic candidate Abdul El-Sayed Michigan Senate race.
0: Fuck you, Tucker. He would hate your ass. He would fucking... El-Sayed would fucking hate your dumb and your demon-scratched ass.
1: Which he didn't, by the way.
0: Yeah.
1: But he did say, I wouldn't vote for Mike Rogers at gunpoint.
0: I bet you would, you dumb shit. Hey, you're just saying this, Tucker, because you want to run as an independent, and you think this helps you. You don't like El-Sayed. You hate him. You hate everything his ass stands for. Please.
1: Right, but he didn't say he endorsed him. He said that he wouldn't vote for Rogers.
0: Right.
1: He didn't say I endorse El-Sayed.
0: Yeah, Tucker's getting ready to run for president and say, I am the middle of the road option between this Nazi and whoever the Democrats run. Don't you think?
1: Oh, yeah. Or God. He's going to try to back JD.
0: That's so gross.
1: Because they're kind of in the same camp. So,
0: oh, what a horrible camp. Get rid of that camp. That's the worst camp. Is JD still taking his kids on Blackhawk helicopters to learn how to putt-putt? Is he still doing that shit?
1: I would assume so. I mean, why not?
0: Tut-tut, it looks
1: who's
0: like...
1: Who's going to call him out on it? I mean, or who's going to do anything about it if he's called out on it?
0: You ruined Winnie the Pooh for me, you Nazi. Tut-tut, it looks like rain says Pooh. Christopher Robin! Ah, God. Oosh's fucking shitty-ass podcast. God, get his family the fuck out of this government. What the fuck is going on?
1: What is this? Do we like this guy? Seth Bodnar, former University of Montana president, running for the state's U.S. Senate seat as an independent, posted a new video ad in which he criticizes Flock security cameras taking aim and shooting one in the end.
0: Yeah, I love that. Fuck these cameras. Stupid.
1: Oh, did you hear Trump was asked about them?
0: No, I didn't hear that.
1: And I think he said something to the effect of, I think I like them. I like them.
0: I want to rape these cameras.
1: Of course he likes them.
0: Oh, yeah. Surveillance, you perv.
1: Oh, yeah.
0: You're gross.
1: Not for the white people, though.
0: Yeah, yeah. He loves it. He wants to spy on people. You just peek through people's fucking doors. You'll peep in Tom, President, fucking your diapers. What if the Flock cameras catch you getting changed on the bill?
1: Oh, gross. we've also got, well, let's get to this very enjoyable story.
0: Shark attack thing?
1: No. I don't know whose idea it was. that works with Ted Cruz.
0: Oh, I love this story. This is a great story.
1: That decided it would be a good idea for him to have an interview.
0: Okay.
1: At a college game, a football game.
0: Gosh.
1: It was in Texas. I think it was the Ohio State Buckeyes and the Longhorns.
0: Okay.
1: That's Austin then, I think.
0: Okay. I don't know.
1: Yeah, Darrell K. Royal, Texas Memorial Stadium in Austin.
0: Woo!
1: He was on game day, college game day, which is, you know, a segment they do on ESPN.
0: Wow. Good job, Ted.
1: To talk about the Protect College Sports Act.
0: Oh, they don't want kids to get paid to play football, but he wants to advertise the shit off of them.
1: Well, they
0: right?
1: they want regulation, you know.
0: Sure, yes.
1: Cruz said, well, look, as you know, well, college sports is an amazing institution. Cruz began as a steady chorus of boos started rising in the background. Ted said, it has been an avenue of opportunity for literally millions of young men and young women to be able to get an education and be able to get a future. Right now, college sports is in chaos. The current situation is nuts, he said.
0: You want these kids to play like they're fucking slaves and play for nothing so you can watch them and play college ball and they get injured and they can't play pro because they're hurt.
1: What we have right now is there's chaos. There's no rules. A situation with the transfer portal where kids get to transfer 2, 3, 4, 5 times. It's terrible for the game. It's terrible for the players. It's terrible for the schools. It's terrible for the families, he said. So the reason Congress is acting is because Congress created this problem.
0: Okay.
1: But at this point in the interview, the crowd gains some unison.
0: Oh, yes.
1: On the term.
0: Fuck yeah.
1: Ted, you suck.
0: Oh, that's
5: great. Name, image, and likeness compensation. I think that's only fair. It's only right. They're producing enormous value and enormous skill. But it also puts reasonable rules in place. So, for example, every player gets one free throw. Not 3 for 5, one trip.
0: Hey, man, that's good. That's good. Those cheerleaders behind him just smiling with the pom-poms the whole time. Is he out there on the field on a Jumbotron?
1: Yeah, I think so. Yeah, I think so.
0: Look at that jacket he's wearing, that pink jacket with the shades.
1: Yeah, it's really weird. That's dead. Whose idea was it for him to go to a college football game?
0: Somebody that owed him a fucking favor, maybe. Because, like, where is he going to speak where he's not booed, though? I mean, what's a good
1: event? Why would you do this in public?
0: What's a good event for Ted to be at?
1: Do it in a studio and then go out and wave to the people.
0: Yeah, that's true. I mean, how did they think it was going to go?
1: My point, exactly.
0: Ted, as we get into the election, I know you're going to run again. This bothers me. Like, how do people vote for you with this kind of judgment? You know, what did you think was going to happen? You was it the Yankees game he went to?
1: That one time. Yeah.
0: That didn't go well, right? I think the similar thing happened. Have you ever been to a sporting arena, Ted, and not been booed? And like yelled at? That's so good. Does he ever look sad?
1: He's not well liked.
0: What is his reaction to it?
1: He just keeps plowing ahead.
0: He just ignores it, right?
5: Name, image, and likeness compensation. I think that's only fair. It's only right. They're producing enormous value and enormous skill. But it also puts reasonable rules in place. So, for example, every player gets one free throw.
1: Ted, you suck.
0: That interview, you're not being a very good journalist. You're ignoring the facts. Ted, how are you going to pass this bill when you, in fact, sucked like the audience?
1: Ted, how are you reacting to sucking?
0: They're not even listening to what you're saying in this stupid fucking interview. Are you let's say that what your opinion on this, your position isn't shitty, which I'm sure it is. You're Ted fucking Cruz.
1: You're not doing anybody.
0: You think you're helping your agenda with this interview? Oh, that's so good. He's going to run for fucking president, though, right? Still?
1: He is absolutely running for president.
0: What are the focus groups saying? Because we just heard one.
1: We just heard.
0: Oh, these are Texans. Hey, you guys yelling, Ted, you suck. Some of you guys voted for him a couple of times, though, right? You stupid.
1: Probably
0: fuck.
1: The young MAGA among the group.
0: You dumb assholes. You're chanting, Ted, you suck, though. You have to be. There has to be some people chanting that who also voted for him. That's weird. Funny.
1: Senator Mitch McConnell was just seen leaving his home in Washington, D.C. for the first time after a 3-month absence from the Senate due to health issues.
0: Was he driving?
1: Oh, there he is in a wheelchair. Chair, he waved. He did wave. He's smiling. I think that's what they would call it.
0: Pat doesn't see that.
1: They're backing him into a van now.
0: Can't see highlight on his wrist.
1: Wow.
0: You know what I mean? Somebody's doing him like a marionette. You just can't see the string. So that's looks good. Looking good.
1: Amazing.
0: How many people are in charge of guarding that old nasty little Nazi troll? I mean, there's like a billion security guards there with him. Is he Elvis or something?
1: Man, they couldn't get him into that van fast enough, though, right?
0: Well, I mean, it's got to have a flatbed.
1: Oh yeah, his loader like, he's running on pure adrenochrome. There's 37 fetuses in a trash can right inside the door that he sucked the life force out of.
0: It'd be funny if they put him in a U-Haul and you have to get the ramp down. It's always such a pain in the ass, and push his ass in there, tie him down with some packing blankets. Is he alive? Is anybody sure?
1: He waved, or it waved. Whoever that was waved.
0: Yeah, yeah. Who was the famous guy that made the Muppets? John He's who's the guy that made the Muppets, man? I can't think of it. Made Kermit and all that shit. He's a Muppet, right?
1: Jim Henson.
0: Is he a Jim Henson creation or is he human?
1: Oh, God, there's a picture
0: of him. I'm talking about Ted Cruz.
1: There's a picture of him at the Senate.
0: He looks better than Ted Cruz does in front of that crowd. God. Ted, you suck. I thought it would be fuck you, Ted, but that's a good one too. Did the crowd spontaneously?
1: He's in a little wheelchair.
0: The crowd.
1: There's a picture of him. Oh, he's got Trump hands.
0: Oh, nice. Very nice. Jeez.
1: He's got a really, really big giant bruise on his left hand.
0: When he needs to get to the spa, really. He's got to go to the, he needs to go to the spa and get a,
1: I don't know if people are talking to him or not, but he's he's like in the middle of the like a rotunda. Isn't in the doing, center, it looks like he might be talking, but
0: that's Morse code. But
1: that looks like him. Mm. He doesn't look well.
0: Jim Henson's good, man. I mean, he did good work. And shit. God, I mean,
1: like
0: shit.
1: A Skeksis.
0: Hey Ted, what was it like on the drive home after that when you got out of the, when you had to stop pretending that everybody likes you when you're in fact?
1: Well, look at that. Look at how what a great feel good story that is.
0: Oh yeah,
1: Mitch
0: yeah.
1: McConnell isn't dead after all. He's triumphant return.
0: What's your definition? I mean, I know you're not a doctor, but what's your definition of alive? I mean, I feel like I could stick a light bulb in his ass, and maybe I'd get enough. I get enough, you know, electric-less current to...
1: Oh, here's a picture of him in the van adjusting his glasses.
0: That's so a hearse. Okay.
1: He did move.
0: Did he?
1: Spontaneously, it looks like. Mm.
0: Jeez.
1: Huh. Well, there you go.
0: Now, what's he going to do? He's going to help this farm bill get passed?
1: I guess. He's going back to work, man.
0: Let him vote from his fucking hospital bed when he gets his codeine IV drip, whatever the fuck, from home. That guy doesn't need to drive around. Not that I give a shit about Mitch McConnell, but he's got bed sores to attend to. Come on.
1: So breaking news there, everybody. Mitch McConnell.
0: Ted.
1: Mitch is back.
0: This is like crying wolf, though. It's like no one's going to care when you finally die because it's like, God damn. You got to say something, and you got to give us something more, because now it's just like, are you dead or you're not dead? Do you know what I mean?
1: Well, he waved.
0: Is this good enough for TMZ to cover?
1: He waved and smiled.
0: He didn't smile.
1: Well, you know what passes for.
0: We don't know what
1: that was. For him smiling.
0: Oh, yeah. Dude, shit, man. You didn't.
1: Probably showed him some puppies getting tortured or something.
0: Still more likable than Ted Cruz or God, Ted.
1: Yeah,
0: Ted, when you're this old,
1: I think so.
0: Ted, when you're this old, somebody's going to push you down the chairs in that wheelchair because nobody fucking likes you, man. Like, why would you run for office? No. I want to talk to your donors. Why would anyone give him money to run in a primary?
1: Oh, yeah, they brought him in to vote for something.
0: Yeah, but
1: he's late
0: for president.
1: He was late.
0: Oh.
1: That's why the police were there to give him a police escort.
0: Should have left earlier, dumb fucks. Should have woke his ass up earlier. You gotta get a little lead time with Mitch. He can't put on his trousers by himself. The only reason I'm being mean to Mitch is because he's an old fucking Nazi who can go fuck himself. And he wants little kids to not get free lunches so they can starve during the school day. So I'm not being mean. I'm being appropriate. Is that appropriately talk about somebody like this? You know, you little fucking Nazi. Oh, it's sad.
1: We've got about a half hour left here on the big show. Thanks for buying shit through the Amazon link, crabdiving.com/Amazon.
0: Was Elaine Chao there? Was she going with him to?
1: I don't see Elaine in any of these
0: Elaine
1: videos.
0: Were you at the Russian wedding with Batima?
1: You think they were going? You think they went? No, they hate Trump.
0: They didn't go, but Elaine could
1: Trump
0: go.
1: Hates them.
0: Elaine could go because Mitch wouldn't know if she went. They should put a head of lettuce next to. There's Elaine. She's a head of lettuce. She's not. She didn't go to the fun little wedding at Epstein Island 3.
1: Ted, you suck. Ted, you suck.
0: What? Yeah. Why didn't they just have that wedding at Epstein Island? The Russians know where it is. Everybody knows where it is. Who's there? You all went. So have it at the same fucking island.
1: There was as much as I hate Jake Tapper.
0: Oh, yeah. What a load.
1: There was an interesting moment of television, though, that he created with... Speaker Johnson.
0: Here's another Republican that's not fucking quite human. I mean, is there any Republican we're going to talk to that is, talk about that's remotely human? Because it's not Ted Cruz and it hasn't been, what's his name? Mitch and Mike Johnson. Are we really doing him next?
1: So at one point, Jake Tapper asked Mike Johnson about some of these troublesome Republicans that, yeah, you know, are a little rapey and shit.
0: Like Pinocchio.
1: And
0: yeah,
1: played a tape for Johnson.
0: Oh, shit.
6: Details. I want to ask you, you talked about some of the more extreme DSA type candidates that Democrats have. Republicans have some candidates like that on their own. For instance, Brandon Herrera. He's a House candidate in Texas. You've endorsed him. You've fundraised him for him. He's a, before he started becoming a congressional correspondent, candidate, he's a YouTuber. And he has said some offensive, sexually explicit, crude things about women and children. Here's a little bit of what he said just 3 years ago. And I want to warn viewers that this language is pretty gross.
7: Just because you let somebody cream pie you doesn't mean I have to give a shit about your political opinions. The fact that you kept your cum trophy doesn't make you any less wrong.
1: This
7: about
1: is the cum trophy guy, you remember?
0: I forgot him. You know what? I never saw what he looked like. Jesus. So he's playing that
1: this
0: one.
1: This is for Johnson.
0: For Mike Johnson's listening. Hey, your porn detector's going off.
1: I am really pissed at CNN for not having the camera on Johnson.
0: They don't?
1: For this.
0: Guys,
1: to get that reaction when he says cum trophy.
0: Jake Tapper, those British
1: Shame
0: people
1: on
0: that
1: them.
0: Own your network should fire you.
7: Just because you let somebody cream pie you doesn't mean I have to give a shit about your political opinions. The fact that you kept your cum trophy doesn't make you any less wrong about the dumb shit that you say.
6: That's him disparaging moms. He's also in a video testing a Nazi-era submachine gun.
1: There was a tiny reaction from Johnson. He shook his head a little bit in disgust. It looked like a tiny bit.
0: About the machine gun? Or the?
1: I think about the cum trophy.
0: Oh. We can see that reaction?
6: Testing a Nazi-era submachine gun.
1: It's...
6: He called it the, quote, original ghetto blaster. You see him goose-stepping to a Nazi marching song in a podcast 2 years ago. He joked, we should abolish old people. I have to say, I know you're not a voter in that district. You didn't nominate this guy, but I was surprised to see you endorse him and fundraise for him. What does his candidacy say about the Republican Party's more extreme candidates?
0: What does he have a response?
1: Oh, yeah.
0: Oh, my God.
8: That's, look, detestable language. You know how I feel about all of that, Jake. But I also know
1: I'm hard as hell right now, and my son's alarm is going off.
0: Oh, yeah. The honor monitor from the Ashley Madison.
1: Yeah, he knows when I get a chubby.
8: Detestable language. You know how I feel about all of that, Jake. But I also know Brandon Herrera has been out running a very effective campaign and explained to people that he has apologized for all that. He was a podcaster and a provocateur and tried to get attention. That's not the way I speak or think, and that's not the way...
1: What about Hassan?
0: Well, wait.
1: Would you say the same about Hassan?
0: Wait, but he was, but Mike, you do understand he was goose stepping Nazi style while trying out.
1: Well, you know, he's already apologized for shit like that.
0: We're podcasters. We podcasted for a long time. Have we ever goose stepped? Do we ever do a goose stepping video? No, or do we ever try out Nazi weapons?
1: Probably as a joke once or twice.
0: But yeah.
8: Pain and explain
1: imitating a Republican.
0: Why is it the face? It's the camera on his face when he says, come trophy.
8: The people that he has apologized for all that. He was a podcaster and a provocateur and tried to get attention. That's not the way I speak or think, and that's not the way most do. But that was his persona online, right? Now, right now he's running as a very serious candidate for Congress and a very thoughtful guy. I was with him at the convention. We talked about all this. I said, Brandon, when you get to Congress, and he will be there, you're going to join this team and help us to save America, to preserve freedom.
1: Oh, brother, I can't listen to any more of that.
0: What if Obama had said that? I mean, he would never, I can't, cum trophy.
1: Cum trophy.
0: What would Mike Johnson's reaction been there? I mean, I'm against these cum trophies. Mike's like, I hope they don't find my cum trophies.
1: I have an entire mantle full of cum trophies.
0: You know, I bet he's actually scared that Jake Tapper's not going to pull out some weird, creepy shit he did. Because your day's coming, Mike. I know it's out there. I know you did some creepy shit at some point. And I have hoped that somebody in our media will get their little balls out and fucking expose you. Because you know he did some weird shit. We just don't know about it yet. Right?
1: I would assume, I mean, yeah.
0: Come on. Jeez.
1: One would assume.
0: Boy, that guy gave Mike Johnson a hard time on the mic. How do you feel about, well, that's not the way I talk. Please, just say come, Trophy Mike.
1: Scariest revelation from the bombshell Elon Musk documentary that's coming out. Did you see, did we talk about him already threatening to sue?
0: No.
1: Yeah.
0: But how much money do you have?
1: He's already threatening.
0: You don't need to sue anybody.
1: To sue the director. Here it is. Elon Musk is threatening legal action over a new four-hour documentary, which he has blasted as boring and a politically motivated hit piece.
0: Why is it? Oh, we've been through this. Oh, my God. I'm not going to start this again. Why is it 4 fucking hours? No one's going to watch it, though. Don't worry about it, Elon. No one's watching this 4-hour fucking documentary because the guy was like, there's no way the movie could be shorter than 4 hours.
1: He cut it down from 7, right? Remember?
0: You ever heard of editing? Make two different movies. Why wouldn't you make two different movies and get two different piles of money out of each one? No one's watching a 4-hour movie that's not Marvel and Iron Man and those guys. Shut the fuck up.
1: The documentary titled Musk premiered this week at the Venice Film Festival. It will be hitting theaters in October. The letter from Musk's lawyer focuses on the suggestion that Musk somehow used his tech companies to influence the 2024 election in Trump's favor.
0: Sure. I of course he did. Of course, him and his little Nazi fucking nipples did that.
1: The lawyer wrote, you were on notice before release that the insinuation is false, that the material refuting it is public, and that you chose not to be told the rest.
0: That's a weird South African accent.
1: That's the lawyer.
0: Oh, okay. He's not a South African Nazi, too.
1: In the documentary, Musk's ex, Ashley St. Clair, insinuates at one point that Musk may have had a hand in influencing the election.
0: Wow.
1: St. Clair said in the film that Musk left a Mar-a-Lago event early and, quote, later told her he knew it would go in Trump's favor. St. Clair said Musk had a degree of certainty like I had never seen before.
0: Wait, why is it news that Musk is influencing elections? He threw all that money, that thing in Wisconsin.
1: Yeah.
0: He donated $400 trillion to Trump. And all his cum trophies so he could win. Why is this a lawsuit? I'm not protecting Elon Musk here. I'm just saying, no, Elon, don't sue this person. They're right. We all know that you influenced the elections. You campaigned for this guy. What a weird lawsuit.
1: Yeah. So, that's all he could come up with out of the whole 4 hours.
0: You watch the whole 4 hours? Hey, how much you want to bet?
1: The lawyers, fuck yeah, at $5,000 an hour, probably, for partners that Musk is paying for.
0: I'll bet you Mitch McConnell couldn't get through that whole movie in one sitting.
1: I know, I agree. I mean,
0: dying.
1: Or he could.
0: He got through it the same way the chair.
1: I think he'll get away, yeah.
0: Oh, God, I can't wait to watch that whole thing. Shit. It's supposed to be a good documentary, though, right?
1: I don't know what, I didn't see what its reaction was at Venice.
0: I feel weird when I post like a reel that's longer than 15 seconds. This guy's got a 4-hour fucking movie. Shit, dude, Elon Musk must be a bad guy.
1: This is the scariest revelation, it says, according to Daily Beast.
0: Okay.
1: Screening at the Toronto International Film Festival September 14th, so that's today, following its premiere last week in Venice, Musk has already earned the ire of its subject, given how severely it damns him. That's hardly surprising. Over the course of 4 exhaustive hours, Alex Gibney's documentary casts him as an untrustworthy and chaotic force for evil. He's an unrestrained narcissist, a callous con man, an insecure tyrant, and a profiteer who's cannily leveraged to the great financial benefit of his companions and himself the fact that modern society imagines Silicon Valley CEOs as magicians with the power to transform the present and the future.
0: Yeah. Yeah. Well, the thing is, though, Elon Musk, here's the problem with that movie. Elon Musk is so weird that any revelation they bury in the third, 3.5, you know, when does this revelation show up? When are they, the eighth act of the film? I'm not going to be surprised. He goes up in airplanes and gets hand jobs from people, or he throws them out, right? What does he do? All kinds of weird shit. His little kid wiped his boogers all the Resolute desk.
1: That was great. Yeah,
0: he walks around in a black trench coat with his Nazi font Trump hat and his midriff showing, jumping up and down, hanging out with this guy with a machine. With a chainsaw.
1: Hires people to play video games for him.
0: I think we could sit here and name off weird things about Elon Musk until we fall dead from exhaustion. I mean, not like Mitch, but, you know, I can't. It's just nothing but weird. Name a normal thing about Elon.
1: Yeah, it's kind of tough.
0: What are we going to learn that's going to shock me in this fucking documentary?
1: So the Daily Beast goes on to talk about how that's... They think the scariest thing is when Ashley St. Clair talks about the election. That
0: yeah,
1: that well, he may have somehow influenced the election, and
0: shit,
1: using Starlink or whatever. And they came out with a statement and said Starlink has no effect on the blah blah blah. Cannon, blah, blah, blah, you know,
0: God, I'd see Starlink if I was a president. I'd seize that shit. You know, and you know who's scared of Elon Musk the most? Dogs, bushes, cats. Children crossing the street when those Teslas come around.
1: Oh, yeah.
0: No, not to run over them. He does it on purpose.
1: The people trapped inside them when they burst into flame.
0: Oh, I forgot about that. You built oven cars.
1: Roasted alive, yeah.
0: That makes sense. That makes sense for you. I like to get people roast them alive while they're driving in my Tesla oven.
1: Let me close this story. Yeah, so kudos to Jake Tapper for
0: good job
1: making Mike Johnson listen to Cum Trophy.
0: Why didn't you get a reaction shot, though? That sucks.
1: Yeah, that's...
0: Your producer should be fired for that.
1: That's not good.
0: The camera person, fire them. Because that's...
1: Well, it's not their choice.
0: They could have said something. Really? How do we know?
1: The director.
0: I'd want to know. If I was his boss and he came back with that, it's like, good work. Do we have a reaction of Mike Johnson when the guy says, Cum Trophy? Get out of my office! That's an Emmy! That's an Emmy moment.
1: Well, they have it on tape.
0: They have the reaction shot?
1: Sure. They have all the feeds on tape.
0: Okay.
1: And they can recut it.
0: God,
1: they
0: can
1: give us a total isolation on him.
0: You know, the producer that would have got the right shot was Frasier's old producer, would have got that shit. Roz would have nailed that. Not, you know. Well, they were radio. Never mind.
1: Don't forget to join us on Wednesday, everybody, at the usual time.
0: Mitch will be back on Wednesday, right?
1: Mitch is back today.
0: Oh, I misunderstood. But they said he was going to be back on Wednesday, and he came back early.
1: He's back, yeah. They thought he was going to come back today.
0: What if Jesus does that?
1: And then now we've got these reports that... So that's what the police were there for. They were to escort him.
0: What an extra motherfucker. I can go to work without the cops. Wow.
1: And here we thought he'd come out horizontal.
0: Yeah. Why don't Rand Paul give him a ride to work, or somebody else from his state? Right? They're from the same state. Get Rand Paul to drive you.
1: So I guess he's not dead after all.
0: I don't know, man. We don't know. We don't have updates. We're not hooked up to the machines that he is. I want to see what the readout is. Show me the beep, beep, beep machine that he's hooked up to.
1: He doesn't, it looks like a pretty flimsy wheelchair that they're wheeling him around.
0: It's not heavy, I mean,
1: in Congress.
0: Jeez.
1: But I mean, I don't know where they would hide a lot of devices.
0: Gosh, imagine Ted Cruz when he's in this shape. I mean, geez, man, his fucking nurse, they're going to blow air bubbles through that IV the first chance they get when nobody's looking, because everybody hates him.
1: I can't wait to see him get curb stomped again in a primary.
0: Well, he won second place a while back. Some of these dumb fucking beef ranchers probably voted for his ass.
1: That was a different world. That was when they actually thought Ted Cruz would be the sane choice.
0: Who the fuck would think that? He's never been human. You know, that guy is a genius. He should write a book on how I am in elected office for as long as I can remember Ted Cruz has been in elected office and everyone hates him, but everybody has to vote for him to win. Beto O'Rourke should be on drugs after losing to this nobody, right? That would, Beto O'Rourke probably was so depressed and so sad, he probably drank himself to sleep when he lost that election, right? You lost to Mitch fucking McConnell. No, I'm sorry. Ted Cruz.
1: But not by that much, and it is Texas.
0: Raphael Warnock had a runoff with what's-his-face, and that's embarrassing, too. I mean, come on, guys. You got to go out there and beat Ted Cruz if you can.
1: The White House is crediting Trump for the quiet hurricane season?
0: Well, he didn't decide to nuke any of them, right?
1: The White House is facing mockery after implying that Donald Trump prevented hurricanes from developing.
0: Thank you.
1: The Atlantic has been unusually calm this hurricane season. They kind of predicted it, though. I remember doing the story that they said if there was like a El Nino this year, that would lower the craziness.
0: Right.
1: Or the possibilities of storms developing.
0: This is in the Atlantic. This is like when he said that I got rid of testing and now we have less COVID. He got rid of Noah and now we have less weather, but we don't know that we have less weather.
1: To date, no hurricanes have developed this year and none are expected to form for at least another week, despite this typically being the season's peak period, according to the National Hurricane Center.
0: Okay. Are they the government or are they private?
1: Government. Just five relatively minor and short-lived tropical storms have emerged this season. On Saturday, the White House attributed the absence of hurricanes to Trump. It comes after Trump's strange reaction after learning Iran's new supreme leader's sexuality. Oh, this has got to be weird. This is the Express. That's why. The official Rapid Response 47 account posted on X, sharing content about the lack of Atlantic hurricanes. Thank you, President Trump. They're trolling.
0: Yeah. But we don't know. I mean, there could be a hurricane that hit. We just don't know. And they're doing a media blackout on it because we don't know what. They gutted Noah. And they fuck with the people that predict the weather. Fuck this story. How do they fucking know?
1: The White House offered no explanation regarding how Trump had supposedly stopped hurricanes from forming.
0: Oh, come on. Come on, Paula White. You know why. Jesus likes it. This is Jesus' president, right? I mean, that's the answer.
1: Yeah, I think there was a Dolly was the fourth one.
0: Yeah.
1: Edward Faye Gonzalo, Hannah, Isaias. This is if we get that far. I don't think we're at Edward yet. Josephine, Kyle. Hurricane See, Kyle, please don't. Stop. Please don't let me die to Hurricane Kyle.
0: Oh, yeah. But don't they start? They nuke them. It's like they went away, so we don't know about them.
1: I said laser. I told the Jews to aim their lasers. Leah Marco, Nana, Omar, Paulette.
0: Nana.
1: Omar, Paulette, Renee, Sally, Teddy, Vicky,
0: There's a lot of hurricanes.
1: And Wilfred. This is a lot of stripper names this year.
0: Yeah, makes sense for this administration. Hurricane Fatima.
1: Hurricane Kyle.
0: Thank you, Donald, for this. I appreciate it. This is the best. What's up with Greenland? That's out of the news, right? And Cuba out of the news? Are we not attacking Cuba
1: there was
0: now?
1: Greenland got pissed recently because Trump or Natalie sent a tweet that had some map that had Greenland as the 51st state or something like that. It offended. Yeah. They got pissed and they summoned the ambassador.
0: Natalie, who pays you? Which foreign government pays you to change his diaper? How much do you make? Do you make more than Tim Pool did on his Nazi podcast?
1: What are you suggesting?
0: No, I don't know. The same thing about Don Jr.'s dumb fucking sociopathic socialite influencer wife that's not a spy. Not a spy. There's a Russian guy named Mr. Kremlin's there. Mr. Kremlin's here to pay for my wedding and rent two fucking islands? God.
1: Just one, I think.
0: Dude, you're grown,
1: One of the two islands they used. He only rented one.
0: Don, what number of wedding is this for Don Jr.?
1: I mean, two.
0: Okay, that we know of. You don't make a big deal about it. It's embarrassing. You know what I mean? You get a small, go to the Justice of Peace, get married, shut the fuck up. That's how you do it. So you're in your 40s and you're renting two islands. You're in your bed. That picture, he's barefoot in tall white to symbolize purity or something. Or cocaine. I'm sorry.
1: That's right. He was just rolling in coke.
0: I
1: was in the coke pit right before I did my vows.
0: You're like, should we get married at Epstein Island or Pablo Escobar's Island? You know what Don Jr. said? Why not both? No.
1: What is this time here? We didn't talk about this at all. This is, I think this is under the, didn't we kind of already know this category?
0: Yeah.
1: But there's more confirmation, I guess.
0: Okay.
1: And this is from Haaretz. Did you see this? The Israeli paper.
0: Oh, wee.
1: No. Explosive expose.
0: Ooh.
1: A couple of days ago now, that headline says, revealed Netanyahu received an explicit warning days before October 7th.
0: We knew this. We knew this story.
1: He didn't brief Israel's security chiefs.
0: He sat on it. I believe we did this story. We know this. This was talked about a long effing time ago. Yeah.
1: He was personally and explicitly warned that Hamas leader Yahya Sinwar was planning a major attack roughly 10 days before the October 7th massacre, but dismissed the threat and did not even alert his security chiefs about it.
0: The thing is, I remember what went with this story is they did a dress rehearsal of the attack. They were practicing at the border in those little... Remember they had those weird ultralight planes they came over and the gliders and shit? When they did October 7th, they could see them doing drills for it.
1: And a warning came from the UAE president.
0: Yeah.
1: Mohammed bin Zayed Al Nahyan raised the alarm directly with Netanyahu during a 45-minute conversation.
0: 45 minutes!
1: Reportedly warned that Sinwar was preparing a major operation. Netanyahu reportedly responded that he believed Hamas intended to operate in the West Bank and told the Emirati leader that Israel was prepared for anything.
0: Then why did you give them $1 million through Qatar? Remember that one too? Why did you give them that money?
1: Deeper down in the story, I saw Mehdi Hassan talk about this piece extensively, is the report that not only that, but that after the attack, the October 7th attack, the Hamas... I guess the Egypt, or it might have been the Emiratis, intervened and had said that we're going to kick you guys out to Hamas of our territories if you don't give those hostages back. And that the Palestinian leader said, we will give all the hostages back, no questions asked, today. Right. This is on the 7th, that night.
0: Right, right.
1: And said, we'll give them all back. No questions asked. We just need negotiations.
0: Oh, okay. So Netanyahu...
1: After that, and Netanyahu told them, go fuck themselves.
0: He killed those people then. And he knew that was coming. I mean, we did this story a long time ago. It's weird because we talked about that. There was a story that he knew about it.
1: Yeah, but this came out in Haaretz.
0: Yeah.
1: In Tel Aviv, in Israel.
0: I mean, you know, it justified him doing all this bad shit, which a lot of people in Israel probably fucking support anyway. I mean, why wouldn't they care about it when it came out the first time? I'm a little confused. And did Netanyahu say why it took his army to go out and...
1: Oh, they're saying it's lies. Haaretz also reported that Egyptian's intelligence chief, Abbas Kamel, separately contacted Netanyahu around the same period to warn that Hamas was planning something unusual, a terrifying operation. The prime minister, however, insisted again Israel was in control and reported neither call to his security staff.
0: Because he wanted it to fucking happen. He knew it was going to happen, and it started happening. And how long did it take Israel to respond to that attack? Hours. It took the military hours to get there. And they knew it was coming.
1: Yeah.
0: That's evil, isn't it? Shit. That seems like something Bush 1 would do.
1: And then had a couple of chances, even after that one that night, where Hamas said, we'll give up all the hostages.
0: They're like, yeah, we'd love that, but what we want to do is do a lot of genocide.
1: And Israel said, no, yeah.
0: Yeah, we want to do a lot of genocide.

0: Everybody.
1: Maybe the reaction to Mike Johnson, him hearing cum trophies on YouTube. I want to look for that. I mean, God damn it, man. That's so good. What the fuck?
0: Can we get the exact moment?
1: Because it's really frustrating because it's a great interview. It's a great interview. Probably one of the best interviews with Mike Johnson ever. And we don't see his weird fucking AI face, his baloney face, or whatever he has going on. I mean, weird little Pinocchio looking fuck.
0: They could have even done a P&P, you know, and had his reaction in the corner while they were playing the video of that candidate saying cum trophy and cream pie.
1: God, if I was Jake Tapper, I would have.
0: Just because you cream pie.
1: I would have told that cameraman, you better get that reaction shot or else, motherfucker. You better get it. Because God damn.
0: Surprised Mike Johnson didn't say, what does cream pie mean?
1: They said he played it for him, right?
0: What do you mean? We played it. I just played the clip.
1: Right, but they played it for I'm sorry. This bothers me really bad all of a sudden. They say they played it for him, so they knew they were going to do it. Why would you play it for him? I'm just going to walk everybody through this. Why would you play it for him?
0: And not show him. But is that what you're talking about?
1: Yeah. You play it so you can get his reaction. You didn't. You just played it. Oh my God!
0: Well, they got a post reaction.
1: I would have been so fucking pissed if I was in charge of that news department. I'd be throwing chairs. I'd pull in Alex Jones. I'd be like, God damn! No Emmys for you guys. Could have had one. That would have been the Emmy of the year. That fucking interview of the year. Cum trophy in his dumb face. Oh shit.
0: We've got the.
1: Shit, that is
0: the whole cum trophy
1: devastating.
0: Is pretty hilarious.
1: It is, but it's devastating. It's really devastating. I think the most, you know, pedestrian news outfit ever, local news that would have known to get that reaction. I think anybody first day in film school would have known to get that reaction, but not Jake Tapper. You fucked up that debate. Now this was it. Tapper and who else was on the debate? With the non-fact checking.
0: Oh, thing. Dana Bash?
1: Yeah, man, of course. No wonder you missed it. Stupid. You fucking idiot.
0: Let's end this on bad news for Trump. More bad news.
1: Yes.
0: A second federal judge torched another piece of Trump's plan to choke off mail-in voting before the midterms. Yeah. And this one, it says, didn't mince words.
1: Let's torch it.
0: According to a report from the AP, U.S. District Judge Carl J. Nichols in Washington, D.C. dropped a preliminary injunction on Sunday night blocking the U.S. Postal Service from enforcing Trump's new mail ballot rule, which the agency issued last month under an executive order Trump signed earlier this year. Election officials have warned there's no way to roll out the changes this close to a general election, which postal workers themselves called a potential disaster. The judge wasn't buying the administration's lies.
1: Okay.
0: Line. Quote, the judge wrote, plaintiffs have demonstrated that absent an injunction, there is an increased risk that a significant number of otherwise appropriate absentee or mail-in ballots will ultimately not be counted in the upcoming elections. The public has a strong interest in ensuring that doesn't happen. The plaintiffs are the good guys. They're suing Trump.
1: Right, right. That sucks for Donald. Jeez.
0: According to the AP, the regulations would require all ballot envelope designs to be pre-approved by the Postal Service. And that states upload the identities of those who are to receive them into a still inactive online portal. So they want a list. The federal government wants a list of mail-in votes.
1: But it's an inactive portal, meaning they're not ready for the list.
0: Right.
1: Their shit's not working. The point is to fuck it up.
0: Mail-in ballots are already being sent out already in at least three states, Alabama, North Carolina, and Wisconsin. More states are preparing to distribute mail ballots this week.
1: See, that's perfect, the way the timing on this. But he lost. That's good. But he just wants to make people not trust the election so they'll storm the Capitol again or something.
0: Well, and this one is up at SCOTUS again, and it's, in theory, not looking good for him at SCOTUS with these mail-in vote.
1: That's amazing, Donald.
0: Cases. But TBD, I don't trust these motherfuckers at SCOTUS.
1: Why? Not Clarence Thomas, whose wife is doing God knows
0: yeah,
1: why?
0: Yeah.
1: Well, we know what she was doing. She was trying to overthrow the fucking government. That's a weird thing for a wife of a SCOTUS to be.

0: happened to? Very strange.
1: Yeah, yeah. Hmm. Let's get the fuck out of here. Everybody, thanks for joining. Thanks for listening. 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
1: Have a great one, everybody. We'll hit you up in a couple of days. Bye-bye.
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0: What do you have to lose by trying something new like Trump? What the hell do you have to lose? You have to lose. You have to lose.
1: Mr. Trump is so stupid. My God, my God.
0: We won with poorly educated. I love the poorly educated.
2: And we ought to have a prayer called the goddamn prayer. 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
0: But you know what? 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
6: 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Or if you're listening live, hey, what's up? What's going on out there? Thank you ever so much for sharing your ears and brains.
7: Yay.
6: With us for, you know, a
7: little bit. Hannibal Lecter would love that.
6: Cuss along.
7: That's right.
8: Join in.
7: That's right. You can say four-letter words, guys. I mean, the president's a rapist. Why not?
6: It is Monday. I've got a whole bunch of stories. Quite a few that made me laugh, so at least hopefully...
7: Oh, that's good.
6: Hopefully there'll be some humor in the headlines. But let us launch into, as I'm stuffing the Kong toy... also join us on our social media, I forgot to say that. At Crab Diving on the Twitter, X, whatever
7: Nine.
6: The fuck you want to call Elon's.
7: Elon's little shit show.
6: Little, yeah, Wehrmacht circle jerk.
7: Look at my weird nipples.
6: And then we're also on Blueski.
7: What's wrong with that guy? But it's Blue Sky. They say Blueski.
6: That was John Kennedy, the faux hick senator.
7: Oh, he said it like that?
6: He said, Blueski, it's on the, I found this on the Blueski.
7: That sucked my dick, John. Come on. You went to fancy school.
6: No, he Oxford, literally.
7: Yeah, yeah.
6: Oxford, not the one, like England.
7: Yeah. You know what would make a great John Kennedy in the movie? Kelsey Grammer, but pretending to be somebody like John Kennedy, and that would be the perfect match.
6: Yeah. Well, yeah, he wouldn't really need to do that much acting. He's big mega.
7: I think that would be a better role for Kelsey rather than Macbeth.
6: He just recently, I said something to the effect of he thinks Trump's done a really good job.
7: are you fucking, what is he on? What's his drug, crack or something?
6: He's been in and out of rehab, hasn't he? I don't
7: go back.
6: Judge.
7: Go back in there.
6: Let's see what's going on in the old headlines. The commie pinko liberal
7: feet
6: rag. Yeah, this is not going to go well for him. Probably Natalie Harp.
7: Nine.
6: She, you know, gets a laser pointer and calls in a strike to pinpoint where Trump's little dick is.
7: Oh my God.
6: So
7: a microscope.
6: So that, yeah. So that he can, I don't know what the fuck he's thinking. Yeah. But
7: oh, nothing. Adderall.
6: Well, yeah, he's helping the Democrats. With every policy that he's now, it's the AI. That's the headline here. Prez sides with Skynet. you know, the headlines of the past few days is that there was some dude who left. He was an engineer at one of the big AI places, and he bailed because he said they're not listening to him about how crazy powerful these AIs are getting, and they're going to kill us all. It's going to be Skynet.
7: What is the bullshit that Republicans say? We can't regulate it because then China will be ahead of us or something.
6: Well, that's where Don is. And
7: shut the fuck up, Don.
6: Because he that's where the immediate money is. They don't give a fuck about the future. They don't care. It's the same people who invest in oil still. They don't give a fuck about the environment or the future. They're like, oh, I could make money here.
7: Yeah, and China has a lot of control over their industry and people and fucking everything. You know, it's not like laissez-faire over there. They'll do what they want with that fucking AI.
6: It says, Prez sides with Skynet update, rants and rages over AI doom hoax. Yeah, he calls it a hoax now. That everyone who's saying that AI is bad, it's a big hoax.
7: Russia, Russia, Russia, that's a hoax. The Epstein hoax. What else is a hoax? It was a perfect phone call.
6: Yeah.
7: Now look, now he's a big fucking war. Wow.
6: Both elections.
7: Hoax, Russia.
6: Except the ones where he won.
7: Even the ones I won in Florida and California.
6: January 6th.
7: Tourists. They told him to go in there.
6: Nancy called them in.
7: She was trading stocks.
6: The only guardrails needed for AI is a, quote, strong and smart, high IQ president.
7: Oh, shit. We're in luck.
6: Which the U.S. already has, Donald Trump said Monday.
7: Oh.
6: I feel so much better.
7: Oh, yes.
6: Dismissing increasing concerns about the technology's rapid, unregulated growth, quote, in a Truth Post, of course, which has he actually gone through with the, pay me $100,000 and you get my truths a little early?
7: I don't know.
6: There is a sick conspiracy going on against the AI and data centers, and the only one that is happy about it is China. Whoever wins, AI wins. We are leading China and all others, and we'll continue to do so.
7: Dude, China is happy about all this shit. They love all this shit that's happening right now. Are you kidding? You're right, Donald. They're very happy.
6: Putin and Xi just had a little confab not that long ago, I think.
7: Yeah. That's interesting. I mean, I think the world is turning into a scary fucking place when you think about, well, I don't know, what's going on? We're like heading face first into World War III with the dumbest president we've ever had. Ever.
6: Meanwhile, the Democrats are calling for the opposite. They're calling for regulations. Top Democrats in the House and Senate called for government regulation of AI development. Oh, look at Hakeem. Doing something.
7: Who is that?
6: Hakeem Jeffries. He's probably going to be the next Speaker of the House.
7: Let's see what bullshit fucking pussy ass regulations he's going to put in place. We don't need regulations. We need the government to stop it. There needs to be brakes on it. That's what a lot of these people are saying that work in AI. You got to put brakes on it and figure out what the fuck is happening.
6: Well, this is performance art. He said that the lawmakers should stay in Washington until Congress passes a law regulating, providing oversight of AI.
7: Does Jared tell you say that?
6: But he doesn't have the choice. They don't have the votes. The Republicans make the decision, and Johnson can send everybody home.
7: You know what, Hakeem? It's time to get out the notepad and send a strongly worded letter to somebody. That'll do it.
6: Congress should not leave town until something is done decisively to protect the safety and the well-being of the American people in the face of growing concerns being raised by experts within the artificial intelligence industry itself. He said that's not even something he wrote.
7: AI could have wrote
6: Who
7: that.
6: Who talks like that?
7: Ironically, Claude Grok. Hey, Hakeem, are you AI?
6: You know, I mean, this is exactly why Mom Donnie won and why... I'm seeing some great ads. Finally, I'm seeing ads that aren't bizarre or insulting on YouTube.
7: Yeah.
6: Like for dick pills and shit.
7: Oh, okay.
6: Political
7: ads.
6: Well, you know, you can click on if you don't want to see it anymore, you know, and shit like that, you can click on the little exclamation point or whatever.
7: No, okay.
6: And then it says you can click on why you're seeing these ads, and it's like your age demographic.
7: Shit, man.
6: I'm like, oh, you get to be a certain age and they're flashing dick pills at you.
7: Sure. Yeah. Why do I want a foldable knife or a, you know, weird shit.
6: I don't mind those. You know what I am seeing a lot of, though, and I even pulled a story kind of related to this. There's a lot of Buy American beef from like private ranches.
7: Oh, yeah, yeah.
6: And they're like, you know, we've got to get rid of this beef. We've cut it into thin beef chips. You know, you could do like potato chips. You do beef chips. They do another one I've seen is just like beef jerky and shit like that, and beef sticks and all this beef. But a lot of them are doing the, you know, help us save our ranch kind of thing.
7: No, because of the deal with Argentina.
6: Well, and
7: beef from out of the country.
6: And then there's been a bunch of stories I've seen and a bunch of shit online about a lot of these MAGA ranchers who are now squealy McSqueelies over the fact that this deal with Argentina and the shit is coming to hit them.
7: Maggot Ranger.
8: I never thought the leopards would eat my face.
7: Fuck the gay people, right?
6: Right.
7: Fuck the brown people. Fuck the immigrants. Fuck the trans people until you need something, you fucking cunts. Didn't you guys collude or something during the pandemic to raise
6: those were the
7: price
6: the meat packers?
7: That was a big one. Oh, excuse me. Yeah.
6: But they... well, and probably yes, by the way. I mean, the big story was the meat packers, but I'm sure you're right that the ranchers are hardly... Yeah. These are the Bundys, you know? I mean, people like the Bundys are ranchers. They think they're in a Tyler Sheridan series.
7: You guys voted for this. I want you to understand. I mean, I really do feel bad for what you're going through, but mostly fuck your face because you voted for this, and a lot of this is your own fucking fault.
6: Yeah, it's all over...
7: Voiced it upon us.
6: It's all over the social media. It's like a lot of shorts, TikToks, and shit like that of these... These former ranchers that are quite upsetty pants.
7: Well, tough shit. You fucking voted wrong. You're like, go fuck all my trans friends and gay friends and brown friends. Fuck them. Donald Trump's going to be good for my beef, but he wasn't. He went to Argentina and got that beef, you stupid fuck faces.
6: Yeah.
7: And maybe we'll all get mad cow because I guarantee you what's not happening. Any regulation on that meat coming from out of the country that's not... Who's in charge of the FDA now, is it?
6: Oh, Gallagher, I forget. Yeah, I forget.
7: Some dumb fuck, Chuck Norris. Some dumb maggot anyway, but...
6: Yeah. Completely. Hey, it's it. No mas. No tango mas.
7: It's amazing. I mean, he's... What a great businessman Donald Trump is. I can't believe this happened, you stupid fucks. Wow.
9: For all of you MAGA farmers that still don't get it, let me dumb it down as if you're a toddler, because most of you have the IQ of the cows that you raise, okay? You are all rushing online right now on Instagram and TikTok and Facebook and trying to tell everybody and sell everybody in this country how great the American beef is. It's the best of the best. America, America, look at my flags behind me and my bald eagles. Let me play God Bless America. And you're creating this nationalistic bullshit, right? And you cannot understand with your little pea brains why people are in your comment section saying, who did you vote for? It shouldn't matter. You should just support farmers. No.
6: Yeah, they're putting out videos. Yeah. Some of these ranchers that are like, we're seeing shit in the comments. Like, who did you vote for and stuff? This is a time we need to all come together. Oh, it's such crap. It is such crap.
7: I don't know if I agree with this guy's point though. I think they are smart and they did know what was going on. They're just so fucking racist and homophobic and fucking evil in the voting booth. They were like, Donald Trump's not going to fuck us, but my God, I don't want these drag queens reading books in libraries.
6: Right, right.
7: They're fucking assholes. I mean, shit.
9: So let me explain it. Why am I going to give you my money when you voted for this? You voted for what's happening in this country, right? You knew Donald Trump was a rapist and you said, I don't give a shit. Doesn't affect me. It's not my mom. You saw him sit on his fat ass shitting his diapers eating Big Macs while officers were beaten for 3 hours and 7 minutes on January 6th. You know what you said? Shit doesn't affect me. I don't care.
7: No, they liked it.
9: You knew that he sexually...
6: Yeah, I came 3 times watching that.
7: This guy gives him a little too much credit. I mean, this guy needs to realize that if you vote that way, you're a fucking racist wacko, and they like it. It's not like they're indifferent.
9: Doesn't affect me. I don't care. You knew that he sexually assaulted 24 women, that he was sued by a 13-year-old for raping her. You know what she said? I don't give a shit. He promised me cheap eggs and cheap gas. Yee-haw! I'm going to keep my guns because I'm America. Cause I'm a dumbass. I got decades of inbreeding, and I ain't going to trade it for nothing. I ain't going to vote for no damn radical left libtard.
6: Oh, no, that's uncalled for.
7: Come on, man. Fucking, I hate that word. I mean, I got the R word and all that.
6: God. Oh, well, libtard is what they say. But I thought you were taking offense to
7: the fact that he was
6: saying that.
7: That to me, it does kind of seem like he's stupid to their level. I mean, be a little smarter and say something, you know, like I love the rest of it. But, you know, everybody says that. Come on, write something interesting.
6: So, yeah, the Democrats anyway, performance art from Hakeem. And I'm sure Chuck Schumer is going to put out a strongly worded tweet.
7: He's writing a book on racism while he's supporting a genocide. Hey, this is there. No, Hakeem and Chuck Schumer are killing it, right? Because they can say anything they want. They can do anything they want right now. It won't go anywhere. And all they have to say, well, I can't go anywhere. It's not our fault. We don't have any majorities. They're killing it.
6: Well, right. Yeah.
7: They don't want to be in power. I mean, these lazy fucks. Because then all of a sudden you got to say, hey, what'd you do? What'd you pass? Let's see the receipts.
6: That's the headline. Over to the HuffPo. Let's see what's going on at the Drudge Report.
7: Yay.
6: It says...
7: white dress. No, blue dress.
6: Kingdom in shock, it says.
7: Woo!
6: It leads to New York Times.
7: Hello.
6: And, I guess I'm going to have to revise my list of possibilities of where Trump's fat ass is going to fly to on January, if he's still alive. God willing.
7: God?
6: Inshallah. That he will be waddling onto his Qatar plane.
7: Yeah.
6: And flying off to some country that won't extradite him.
7: Iran's coming. Let me hide in the turkey truck.
6: So, you know, one of them was Saudi Arabia.
7: Yeah.
6: And now we're not so sure. because I believe that the Saudis might deserve this.
10: I never thought the leopards would eat my face.
6: Oh. Cozying up to Trump. Guess what happens sometimes?
7: Oh, is this the Houthis attack the shit out of him?
6: You'd get... well, yeah, he's dumping them. He's completely dumping his pals over in Saudi Arabia. I'm waiting for this to... load. It's taking a minute.
7: Did he do this? Was he dumping, or was this for real?
6: Well, of course. Saudi Arabia has increasingly found itself caught in the middle of the war between United States and Iran. Now the kingdom's leadership is assessing dwindling options on how to respond. In recent weeks, the Iran allied Houthi militia in Yemen has repeatedly attacked the kingdom, threatening to throttle its ability to export oil, piling pressure on the global economy. But Saudi Arabia has been left frustrated and disappointed by Trump's reluctance to confront the Houthis, former diplomats and analysts are saying.
7: You dumb shits. Because here's what's going to happen now that our president fucked up the Middle East with a capital fucking F.
6: Oh, yeah.
7: It's going to be the most... every country will be conservative. Iran's going to be the big dick in the neighborhood, and they're going to have to do whatever that big dick says. And because Saudi Arabia can't handle it, right? Because the Houthis are all up their dick.
6: Yeah.
7: Because that's what we did. We protected the rest of the Middle East from Iran. Is it right? I mean, and now it's the whole place is going to be conservative.
6: Right. Well, you know, wink, protected, wink, wink.
7: Yeah.
6: Like how the United States protects a lot of countries in our history, which is why we get into all these problems.
7: And now we can't even protect our own military bases there.
6: We're abusive boyfriends. We do this because we love you. Wap, wap.
7: Shit. That are also Nazis sometimes.
6: So the kingdom's diplomatic efforts to engage with Iran have also had limited results. A meeting planned on Monday between officials from Iran, Saudi Arabia, and other Gulf countries was abruptly postponed Sunday night as the gap between their positions remained vast. Michael Ratney, former U.S. ambassador to Saudi Arabia, said right now the Saudis are really frustrated. In some sense, it's their worst case scenario.
7: See, that Obama deal was good, right? Am I stupid? Wasn't that a good deal? What
6: the was JCPOA,
7: better?
6: You mean? All the way. Yeah.
7: Was that better than this? I'm having a. Help the ranchers understand. Help those fucking dumb, racist, Nazi, dickbag cattle punchers understand that this is not as good as the JCPOA. You stupid fucks.
6: I'm a podcaster, Jim, not a miracle worker.
7: Yeah. No, they wouldn't fuck with this country. It's like they're pre-warp. It's the prime directive.
6: In the first few months of the fighting, Saudi Arabia was relatively untouched by Iran's retaliatory attacks compared with its neighbors. Now, with no end to the hostilities in sight, Iran is seeking greater leverage over the U.S., and Saudi Arabia, the world's largest exporter until the war knocked it down the list, has become a primary target. Over the past 2 weeks alone, Saudi Arabia has faced Iran-backed attacks from east, the south, and the north.
7: Damn! Good job, everybody. Nice work.
6: And then on Friday, the Houthi militia, which had already declared a blockade on Saudi oil shipments through the Red Sea, seized territory on an important global shipping route and trounced Saudi allied forces in Yemen.
7: Shit, man. Jeez, guys. What's going on in the Middle East? It's like all of a sudden we elected a reality show host who's a rapist, who's addicted to Adderall, loves Diet Coke, is into this Natalie instead of Ivanka. Now everything's fucked.
6: Didn't we fuck up the world like, I don't know, let's say 20, 25 years-ish ago?
7: Yeah, sure.
6: With going into Iraq that had nothing to do with 9/11 by being told basically the dummies in the country believed it was because of 9/11.
7: Yeah, but see, we had to elect the son of this guy that previously went into Iraq, and that's why it happened. We just couldn't help it. We had to elect this dumb fucking George Bush who couldn't put two sentences together, who when 9/11 happened, he was reading at a kindergarten class, right, to a bunch of kids, a book about goats. And then some guy came over and said, hey, the World Trade Center is being attacked by terrorists. He's like, let me finish this book.
11: Too many good docs are getting out of business. Too many OBGYNs aren't able to practice their love with women all across this country.
6: Oh, God.
7: Why is it that...
6: The good old days. Those were the fucking good old days, Ryan.
7: You know, that's why all these 9/11 remembrance ceremonies are for naught, because there's no... you really romanticized how America handled all that shit, because we're not talking about the goat book bit part of it. We're not talking about how stupid everything, what the fucking Patriot Act, all the shit that came out of it. We're like, ooh, everybody, Rudy Giuliani sure did a good job that day.
6: Meanwhile, Trump is blaming high diesel prices on Zelensky. Did you see that?
7: No. That's good. Jeez.
6: Trump revealed he asked President Volodymyr Zelensky to stop bombing Russia's diesel refineries because Ukraine's efforts to defeat Vladimir Putin are driving up global fuel costs.
7: My God, this guy is pro-Russia. I'm sorry, but NATO, for people that wonder about Article 5 in NATO, why do you wonder? It's dead. It's gone. There's no NATO.
6: Well, with this guy,
7: Yeah, it's us. And I worry about when this guy's gone, can it ever go back to the way it was? Because I kind of
6: thought... Can we invoke Article 5 if he starts trying to bring our troops against us to nullify the election in November?
7: Yeah. If I were outside...
6: Can we get the EU to come in and help us?
7: If I was the EU, I'd tell us to go suck our own dicks and fuck off and handle it. I mean, really...
6: Well, that's what's going to happen.
7: Yeah, absolutely. And will what happens... I mean, Russia just sent a drone at a train. What the train before another train with a bunch of fucking leaders and diplomats from the EU in Poland? I mean, it's getting crazy. He can't stop burning the Russians that gasoline. That's the main technique. That's the thing that's working for them. That's the strategy that's working. All those fucking assholes that went into occupied Crimea to buy a vacation home from Russia had to walk home back to Moscow. It's hilarious.
6: We've got, oh man, I sent myself something and I don't remember to which email I sent it. I would hope a ridiculous number of different emails.
7: I would hope our CIA would actually be, not that we need to help Ukraine. Ukraine will probably need to help our CIA when we're getting attacked or something. But if our CIA should be helping them do shit like that, that's a great strategy. They don't have enough fuel to get their military assets to the front line. That's good, right? Because the enemy is Russia.
6: Mitt Romney was right.
7: About?
6: Remember when everybody was screaming China, Romney was the one saying, yeah, China's bad, but let's not forget about Russia.
7: Yeah. Well, I mean,
6: he was kind of right on that one.
7: I mean, to me, it's like we had our chance to really get, like, when the wall fell and all that shit, America was like, no, they'll figure it out by themselves. We should have helped them. We should have had our nose up their ass or something, you know, because Russia's weak right now. If everybody just got together and fucked up Russia, this wouldn't be an issue anymore because they are weak as shit.
6: We have also in the news here.
7: Yes.
6: The okay, let's do one of these. Don Jr.
7: He's alive still. I didn't know. I forgot about him.
6: In the news, Bigley
7: is eating the plague out in Mongolia
6: to the point where he's trying to defend.
7: Yeah.
6: There's a expose over at the ProPublica.
7: Yes.
6: And it says it's got three pictures. Picture on the left is aerial view of somewhere, beautiful island in the Bahamas.
7: Okay.
6: On the right is a happy couple walking down the beach away from us.
7: Okay.
6: And in the middle is a giant group photo of apparently everyone that was at the Don Jr. wedding. On this private island, there's Ivanka and Kushner are there.
7: Is Putin there?
6: There's Tiffany is there. Junior, I don't know what Junior is doing, but he's standing in such a way that I don't know what's happening with Junior. He's like ramrod straight. Everybody, it's just like this big casual group. I don't see Eric. He's got to be there, right? You would think.
7: No, I mean, nobody likes him, right? He's the guy everybody's like, oh, Eric's here. Is Laura there?
6: They had to have music, right? They had to have entertainment.
7: How can you tell, though? All these blonde, white fucking people. I tried to look at that photo. I'm like, is all the blonde and white skin Aryan shit just blended together in a big pile of fascism goo?
6: You know what? It's really weird. I don't see Eric in this picture. But anyway, but if you scroll down to start to read the story, the picture zooms in. It says, in May, Donald Trump Jr. had a wedding on a pair of private islands. And as you scroll down, it zooms in the picture.
7: Two?
6: And zooms in the picture.
7: Yes.
6: And zooms in the picture. And all of a sudden, there's a circle around this bald head in the back that's barely peeking out from between two people who I have no idea who the fuck it is. And it says, this man's role has been secret until now.
7: Who the fuck is that?
6: This is what the headline says. Donald Trump Jr.'s Bahamas wedding was secretly bankrolled by Russian oligarch close to Putin.
7: There we go. See, I have a misunderstanding of this country. We hate Ukraine. We love Russia. We hate Europe. We love Russia. We love Xi and all those dictators. That's who we are. Because these beef master generals voted wrong. All these maggots voted wrong, and now we are bad people.
6: Who is this? Justin Elliott, Brett Murphy, Joshua Kaplan, and Alex Mirjeski are the authors of this.
7: I knew his wife was a spy. I fucking knew it.
6: The oligarch Umar Kremlev spent hundreds of thousands of dollars on expenses like renting out a private island. He appears to have met Trump Jr. only recently, but he attended the intimate wedding with a large group of other Russian guests.
7: Guys, we see, that's the thing we never really addressed. We never thought about the Russia connection that much. Nobody ever did anything about it. And here it is. This is our country. We're Russia. America. What are you talking about? There's a Russian oligarch up the first family's asshole.
6: On May 24th, Donald Trump Jr. was celebrating in the Bahamas as scantily clad dancers in stilettos and sailor caps performed for him and his guests.
7: Jesus
6: Christ. It was the last night of his wedding, a lavish 3-day party held across a pair of ultra exclusive private islands.
7: He rented two islands, not one. He needed two whole fucking islands.
6: A 5-tier funfetti cake.
7: God.
6: Cake had been airlifted in from Florida, and helicopters and seaplanes descended on the islands before guests settled into their oceanfront villas. That night on the beach, Trump Jr. lifted his bride into the air while fireworks launched from a barge over the sea.
7: I gotta say that it's like, you know, Obama should never have left. That was his fuck up. He never should have left. And fuck our Constitution. George Washington, I guess you didn't see this coming, you dumb fuck. Hamilton, what the
6: fuck?
7: Well,
6: he certainly didn't see Obama coming.
7: Right. Oh, that's true. Yeah. You guys fucked up with that document.
6: That a week later, Trump Jr.'s new wife on Insta wrote, "It was everything we dreamed of and more."
7: How long have you been in the KGB? And what honeypot division are you in Putin's
6: Ryan,
7: fuck army?
6: We know that her biography says she is a socialite.
7: Yes, I've always said she was a fucking spy. She's a spy, she's a spy, she's a spy. Not that she needs to be, but she is. And now that bald fuck Nazi twink back there, right? He's what is he doing? Just out of the goodness of his fucking Russian fucking heart, he's like, here's 200 grand?
6: That dream was heavily funded by a secret benefactor, Umar Kremlev, a Russian oligarch close to President Putin. Kremlev footed the bill for hundreds of thousands of dollars of expenses, according to records reviewed by ProPublica and interviews with three people familiar with the event. The oligarch paid to rent out one of the private islands,
7: yeah,
6: where a reception was held and where guests slept.
7: Did you get a discount on the second one then?
6: He also covered other big ticket items like the fireworks show, and his team helped plan the event.
7: His team?
6: Kremlev is the head of the International Boxing Association.
7: Sure.
6: A scandal-plagued sports group that has been financed by the Russian state-owned energy giant Gazprom.
7: Yes, all above board. All above board. It's been like this. It's been Russia all along. Russia has been here all along. And you were there. And you were there, Mr. Kremlin. His name is almost Kremlin.
6: The wedding payments came from an IBA, the International Boxing Association, affiliated entity in Dubai that the Boxing Association uses for financial transactions. So the IBA paid for the island.
7: Let's remember the Epstein files, and let's remember that Epstein had ties to Russia, and let's remember that Epstein introduced
6: Melania.
7: Yeah, to him. That's what happened.
12: Lie.
7: Okay, I'm sorry, melanoma.
12: I put out a tweet that said he's lie. Fuck you.
7: Somebody needs to put some outdoor treatment on your wooden statue. Needs to stain that shit. Oh, you did stain it.
6: The guest list numbered around 50. It included Trump Jr.'s brother-in-law, Jared. Oh, Eric, it says, was there. I didn't see him in that picture. And Kremlev, an imposing man with a shaved head who speaks limited English. The oligarch was part of a large group whose presence puzzled other attendees.
7: Why is it puzzling?
6: They sometimes stood off by themselves speaking Russian.
7: Sure.
6: The fucking Russian mob was there.
7: That's what they're doing.
6: They're, gosh, I wonder what those gentlemen are doing over there.
7: So when Trump goes to Russia, or Kushner and Tiffany's fucking father-in-law go to Russia to talk to Putin, I'm sure they're doing this on behalf of America and what we want, right? Why would Ukraine ever entertain a peace deal? What, they're going to get fucked in this deal because of these guys. They're lobbing ballistic missiles at Kyiv, killing all these civilians. But these Russian fucks are having... What was that cake again, Pat? I'm sorry. A confetti cake?
6: A funfetti cake.
7: Isn't that what they call their dad's asshole?
6: It was really small. Like, really close friends, guys. Tried to keep it really tight. It was just awesome. He said on his podcast, Junior.
7: At what point, if you're president, do you tell your little first Nazi family that, listen, did he ever have to tell them that Russia is running things or they're a big partner, or was it just known because they've
6: Do we have to tell?
7: Well, the family. I mean,
6: the Trump family?
7: Do they know this? Do they know the Russians?
6: We have interviews with them before 2016 saying that they got a lot of their financing in more recent years from Russia.
7: What?
6: Eric, who I couldn't spot in the picture, literally says that. It's like, where's Waldo?
7: And it didn't bother anybody, remember?
6: Where's Dildo?
7: Yeah, when Watch Your Face, the spy was like, hey, what's up with our relationship with Russia? And Trump was like, yeah, we just love Russia. Out of fucking nowhere. I mean, it's just so obvious. And now, I guess, I don't know. How much money do you have to say, like, oh, here's $200,000 to rent a couple of islands? You know, and a bunch of what the dancers were in sailor hats or something.
6: He's a gazillionaire. He's a billionaire, an oligarch.
7: He runs
6: the International Boxing Association.
7: Yeah, this oil person is like, can you have Zelensky quit blowing up our fucking oil? He's been doing it for a long time, doing a pretty good fucking job of it. I mean, shit. This is just.
6: And then it gives Trump somebody to blame for gas prices.
7: Zelensky,
6: not his stupid war,
7: not himself.
6: I think the
7: maggots will love this because they believe that dumb fucking bullshit about Zelensky has 8 yachts, he's living in a dacha somewhere with the money we're sending. They believe that. God, if we would have helped Ukraine in a real way, that war would be different.
6: We've got other news. Thanks for listening. Thanks for joining. Thanks for buying shit through the Amazon link, crabdiving.com/Amazon.
7: I mean, that story's blowing my mind because I'm just thinking about it. Instead of Daddy Trump paying for this fucking wedding, Russia's paying for the wedding. But yet, when we would send them weapons, like Trump sent Ukraine weapons, he did, but they were old weapons that were out of date. And all the weapons, I watched the whole thing on this, had to go to some place where they took the weapons and converted them to usable weapons, right? And then they got distributed throughout the lines and everything. It was really fucking complicated, and it took a lot longer to get what we were sending to the front line to kill Russians because of that. But this guy, on the flip side, Don Jr.'s wedding is getting paid for by the people who are killing Ukrainians. Imagine if Malia's wedding was paid by Muammar fucking Gaddafi. I mean, or whatever. The headlines would be crazy, wouldn't it? Wouldn't it?
6: Well, he wore a tan suit.
7: That's right. Where was this?
6: And he liked Grey Poupon.
7: I'm surprised the media even gives a fuck about this story. Where was this, in the New York Times?
6: ProPublica.
7: Oh, ProPublica! Nothing wrong with ProPublica, but this should be slathered across our fucking CNN.
6: Well, it did. I mean, it did go. It has gone wide.
7: Yeah,
6: but of course,
7: give a shit about
6: of course,
7: this.
6: Junior discounts it. It's all lying.
7: God, man. I mean, you know, we're putting up with a lot in America because of some dumb document that gives us no teeth to get rid of our evil fucking the traitors. I mean, this is not treason. We're not at war with Russia, but this is a betrayal of every fucking Tom Clancy novel, isn't it? Tom Clancy, fucking kick Junior in the nuts over this if he were alive. What the fuck, dude? Pay for your own wedding, you cheap fuck. What about all the Bitcoin they have? Don't they have enough to buy their own wedding? They have to dip into an oligarch's pocket?
6: The wife, the new wife, Bettina Anderson, socialite.
7: Sure, sure.
6: The new wife of Trump Jr. responded to a report that she said, our dear friend Umar.
7: Yes.
6: Didn't we just hear that
7: they
6: hadn't known him that long and that he does not speak very good English?
7: I mean, her name is Batima, guys. From day one, we all knew this person was a motherfucking spy. This is ridiculous. And Batima's friend is Mr. Kremlin. What's his last name? Kremlin.
6: Batina,
7: whatever her fucking name is.
6: But our dear friend Umar very generously hosted two incredible nights of celebrations for us after our wedding.
7: Your dear friend's probably a fucking butcher.
6: She said it was an extraordinarily generous wedding gift from a friend and something for which we were and remain incredibly grateful.
7: Fuck you, you Russian bitch. Come on, please, Batima.
6: She said it's unfortunate that something so personal and happy can be recast as something political or sinister simply because of who someone is or where they come from.
7: That's why things are the way you're describing. You know what you're saying. Was it like the Americans for you? It was the training like it was in the Americans when they showed the spies getting trained by the whatever you are now, the KGB, the FSB. Was it like that?
6: Strap in for this one. Friendship doesn't require a political motive. Generosity doesn't automatically come with an agenda.
7: Wow. Friendship defined by a true fascist. Wow, that's nice.
6: Generosity doesn't automatically come with an agenda.
7: Would you read that?
6: Hundreds of thousands of dollars from a Russian oligarch. Nah, there's no agenda there. It's just pure generosity.
7: Right. A pure generosity from a Russian fucking thug-ass gangster oligarch.
6: Sometimes a wedding gift is simply just a wedding gift.
7: Right. Because oligarchs that are in charge of oil and things of that nature rise to the top out of their generosity and their humanity and all the good traits that humans
6: Let's see. Blah, blah, blah. Umar Kremlev, a Russian businessman with close ties to Putin, quietly paid hundreds of thousands of dollars for parts of their wedding in the Bahamas in May.
7: You cheap bitches, you. It's a couple hundred grand. That's nothing to you guys.
6: He was born... Okay, I don't know why he changed his name. Umar Kremlev, 43, was born Umar Lutfulyev.
7: You know why he changed his name? It's probably the origin of some shit that got you thrown in a camp in Russia.
6: Changed his surname to Kremlev in 2010, according to a Russian investigative outlet. Okay. In his late 20s, he had convictions for extortion and battery. He later joined the Kremlin-friendly Night Wolves Motorcycle Club.
7: Shut the fuck up, man.
6: Where he developed a relationship with Alexei Rubezhnoi.
7: Oh, okay.
6: Who now heads Russian President Vladimir Putin's Presidential Security Service.
7: Right. This is the guy that nearly handed Putin the ghee with the Novichok slathered all over the belt.
6: The two became closely connected before Kremlev rose through Russian boxing, eventually becoming president of the Russian Boxing Federation in 2016.
7: Wow.
6: In 2020, he became president of the International Boxing Association.
7: Woo!
6: Then known as the AIBA, which was struggling with financial problems and corruption allegations.
7: Also,
6: let's put a Russian in. Yeah. We'll clear up that corruption.
7: Because I guess who's getting all the money? The people that run the boards that do all this shit, right?
6: Under his leadership, the organization secured tens of millions of dollars in sponsorships from Gazprom, the Russian state-owned energy giant. Former IBA officials told ProPublica that Kremlev used the organization to advance political interests aligned with the Kremlin.
7: What a nice way to say extortion.
6: One former board member saying he was, quote, guided by Putin and used boxing as a form of soft political power.
7: I'm at Don Jr.'s wedding now. All this hard work that I've done has got me out of shitty Russia where there's no diesel. Because it's evil Zelensky's blowing it all up because we're attacking him. Why don't you stop attacking him, dickheads, if you want him to stop? You know,
6: he just gave us a toaster.
7: Shit, man. That's why Eric's not there. He's mad that the Russians are. No, that's probably not true. He's buried.
6: He said he was there. I just couldn't find him in that picture.
7: His head's too fucking tall.
6: Maybe he took the picture.
7: Freaking nature. Yeah.
6: Eric, go take a picture of the whole family and the bald Russian guy in the back.
7: Yeah.
6: You know what he looks like? A Santarin.
7: Oh, okay. You're not human. Yes.
6: Remember that? Do you know what I'm talking about from Doctor Who?
7: No. I remember the, what was it? Who were the bad guys? The
6: Daleks?
7: I remember the Daleks. You know, that's the Russian guy that's visiting the island. How does this oligarch have time with running all the...
6: Here's a picture of a Santarin.
7: Oh, yes. Got to apologize to that Santarin. That's mean. Nobody wants to look like Eric. Shit.
6: Not Eric. I'm talking about the Russian guy.
7: Oh, yeah.
6: His head in the back.
7: Oh, apologize to that Santarin. Jeez, man. He looks like, you know what he looks like from the back? He looks like Darth Vader after he takes his head off in the Ewok movie.
6: From the front.
7: Luke takes his, he takes it off in Empire Strikes Back. No, just in the third one. Who cares? Russia's in charge.
6: You see the back of his head in Empire Strikes Back.
7: Yeah.
6: And then spoiler alert. For Jedi.
7: Yeah.
6: You see him.
7: Russia took this country over because our constitution sucks, and that if we couldn't impeach this guy, remove him from office, from literally having his face up Vladimir Putin's asshole, that Mueller report, you know? And because of all that, because we couldn't, you'd think you'd be able to remove a guy from doing something that blatant and that evil from office, but not our constitution. We can't do it. Because of that, we're here. That's amazing. That's amazing. Good job, Putin. God.
6: Yep.
7: I bet Mueller is like in his grave right now. I wish I was at that fucking wedding arresting these motherfuckers. If I could arrest him, I would. Didn't he say that, Mueller?
6: Basically, yeah.
7: If I could arrest his fucking ass, I would, he said.
6: Yeah.
7: I'd fuck him up. And I didn't say it. That report has nothing to do with that fat fuck Bob Barr said, or Bill Barr, whatever his name is. Right? He said that too. Bill Barr's bullshit summary of the Mueller report.
6: Right.
7: This is all about that.
6: That he was exonerated.
7: This is what happens when someone gives you a report saying, here's how the president's fucking our country up and cozying up with Russia.
6: Well, that's why Mueller, like a day after that, right, came out with a statement.
7: Yeah.
6: It was like, hey, that is not what my report says.
7: Dude, if Gladys Knight's around, or Dionne Warwick, rather, contact Mueller and tell him, man, you were right, dude. You were right all along. You were right the whole time, motherfucker.
6: I would think Miss Cleo is probably no longer with us.
7: Yeah. What about that one guy? The same name as that evil little vice presidential candidate who cheated on his wife while she had cancer. John Edwards. It was a John Edwards, that guy in a John Edwards medium. Remember that?
6: Yeah. Oh, yeah. Yeah, like, he talks to dead people. Yeah.
7: He's going to change their name first so they can have their own .com.
6: We've got also in the news.
7: I guess. I mean, to me, it's like there's other stories. Russia's in charge, stupid. Nobody cares.
6: Wait a second.
7: Can I ask you a question? So you're saying that that bald fuck went to this wedding, right? And then the next thing we know, Putin's like, I wish Zelensky would stop destroying Russia's oil. He's fucking up the market. Is that what happened?

0: why they want that. But they want America to make Zelensky stop.
1: Is this real? Hold on one second. I just want to check something. Talk amongst yourselves.
0: Okay, well, that actually, Zelensky, this is, you should feel complimented by this whole fucking story, though, right? And validated. That is a good strategy. Keep blowing up their fucking oil because it's really bothering them. Obviously, you know? Or they wouldn't have bugged Daddy Trump about it, you know? What did Jared and fucking Tiffany's dad say when they supposedly went to Ukraine, to Kyiv? What did they say? We're fucking you guys in the ass. Enjoy it. I mean, what could they possibly say to these people?
1: Let's see. You know, there was a statement put out.
0: Yes.
1: Give me a minute.
0: Oh, sure. No problem. Oh, I got you. Yeah. You know, it's hot as shit in here anyway. Yeah, kind of. Well, no, and the planet is hot as shit. God, that's fucked up. I want more stories from the fucking wedding. Like, who danced with who? Did somebody dance with that Russian bald fuck? That is the creepiest looking dude ever. This whole thing is out of shit. Sean Connery, if he were still alive, could have played the shit out of Mr. His name is nearly Kremlin. Kevlev or whatever. Mr. Kevlev. Jeez, man. God, Russia won, guys. Russia took over. And they didn't even have to start a war with us. They just had to get this dumb rapist as a president. Why didn't they run out of Epstein Island? I don't understand that either. Why would they, why wouldn't they just go to that, right? Wouldn't Trump would say, hey, I was here, right? This is the way I remember it. This Epstein Island. Why don't we have Don Jr.'s wedding on Epstein Island instead of these two fucking islands, man? How old is Don Jr. anyway? 40-something. Dude, 40-something. You gotta have a whole wedding. You gotta make people come out to your dumb fucking wedding. You gotta have these Russian guys get on a plane to come to your wedding. You're in your 40s. Get married online and shut the fuck up about it. Does anybody have any objections to this? That fucking,
1: let anybody stand?
0: Yeah, Bob Mueller should pop out of the, we should, I don't know how you, does anybody know how to wake the dead? Bob Mueller's ghost of Christmas past should shoot up out of the sand and said, I object. I objected for a long time and nobody gave a shit. Nobody fucking cared. Go ahead, yes.
1: I'm sorry. The story I had pulled previously, yes, for this other subject was that the staffers for Mitch McConnell...
0: He needs staffers still? Or had, nurses, you mean?
1: We're telling people that he would be back Wednesday.
0: Remember in Popeye? I would gladly pay you Tuesday for a hamburger today. He'll be back Wednesday.
1: But now there are reports. The reason, one of the reasons I got a little distracted was there's reports popping up that there are... there were police and a road partially blocked near his residence today.
0: Yeah. Wow.
1: I mean, would they say he's coming back Wednesday and then say, oh my God, he dies the day before?
0: Yeah, I don't know. Well, they don't know. I mean, they might not know. I don't know. I thought he died. I really did. I thought we had a show where like Mitch McConnell died. Gosh, and is Lindsey Graham really dead?
2: Yeah, I guess so.
0: God, that one. I Lindsey, I miss the shit out of you. I know you can't hear me, but I wish you had an opinion about Don Jr.'s wedding guest. That would bother you, right, Lindsey? Jeez. I don't know. It's fucking nuts. So Mitch McConnell's not dead yet. Okay. I thought he did. I thought he died. I just want to tell everybody that if you want to have a notable death, don't do it like Mitch, because this sucks, right? The way he died fucking sucks for headlines and shows like this podcast, because I thought he died because we've been talking about it so much. I mean, when Mitch McConnell finally dies, what is anybody going to say that they hadn't said already about it? Does that make sense? You know?
2: Yeah.
0: Why did this rumor start that he's not dead when he's not dead? Why did that happen?

0: I don't even remember why. He wasn't dead, so why are people talking like he's dead? Because he looks like he's dead.
1: Well, he has for quite some time.
0: Did he go to the wedding with the Russians over there? And him and what's-her-face, Elaine, did they take it?
1: Maybe he had too much to drink at that party. I was like,
0: hey, Mitch, were you at Epstein Island back in the day? I never asked. I just never thought about it. Horrible, right?
1: Gross.
0: I bet you were, buddy. You and Lindsay. And did they hang out? Did him and Lindsay hang out? Did they get along?
1: Okay, sorry. I'm adjusting my mic, everybody, if you're hearing some weird shit.
0: It's just sad because the old Republicans, they're not the way it used to be. No Mitch McConnell, no Lindsey Graham doing karaoke at the Don Jr. wedding financed by the Russians. That sucks, man. Was Rudy at the wedding? Does anybody know? Because it would make sense. Hey, man. Hey, Mr. Kremlin, remember me when we used to hang out with Lev and watch his face, making up all those LLCs to launder all that money, that campaign money you guys are funneling to Trump to pay for Facebook ads, all the rubles?
1: Igor. Lev and Igor.
0: Lev and Igor. They probably hate it.
1: They both have podcasts now.
0: Just shut the fuck up. Way to go, America. Way to show those Russians not to fuck with us. We're going to fucking give you podcasts. We're a joke. Look at this.
1: So, yeah, I don't know if that's true, but after failing to appear yesterday or today,
0: yeah,
1: the staffers are telling people that Mitch will be making his triumphant return on Wednesday to the Senate.
0: Cue the March of the Empire. Are they trying to get his pants on or something?
1: McConnell has been out of office since his hospitalization in June, outside of multiple photos and prepared statements. Multiple photos? Weren't there like two? The senator from Kentucky has not been seen in public throughout the entire summer. This has led to wild speculation about his health, with many insisting McConnell's condition was more grave than his staff was reporting. Gosh.
0: Right. But still more stories about Biden, right, with really nothing to back it up, about him being senile and shit. So much more than this. And we got a sitting senator that doesn't know. Well, he's not sitting. He's a laying senator.
1: According to Politico, staffers told members of Congress McConnell will at least be back by Wednesday. That's when he'll have to cast a vote on a major agricultural bill.
0: Mitch, nobody famous is going to be at your wedding because of the way your fucking funeral because of the way you're doing this. You know what I mean? Because to say, I thought Mitch was going to die on Thursday, but it was on Friday. I gotta be in, the Alpine Village for a campaign event then. I can't go. I gotta be in Russia.
1: Senator Staff has told senior Republicans he will be back at the Capitol in time for a Wednesday committee vote on the farm bill, which stalled earlier this summer amid his absence.
0: Yes.
1: His vote is needed to get the GOP-written farm bill out of the Agricultural Committee after Chair John Bozeman told Politico he's intending to have another vote this week.
0: Well, you guys can do it without him. He said stalled like his face. The bill stalled like Mitch McConnell's face every now and then. They can do this without. They can pass this without him, can't they? Why does he have to fucking be
1: not
0: there?
1: Out of committee? I don't think.
0: Why? Because he's not.
1: Because they don't have the votes.
0: He can't vote from his.
1: No,
0: life
1: you got to show up.
0: Okay.
1: They haven't allowed absentee voting yet.
0: Oh well, he's really absentee, even if he's there, kind of. What, Mitch? Do you have anything you want to add to this farm bill to help it, or? Okay.
1: I think they should spend more time. I think they should get to vote online once in a while. As long as they're back home living in their constituencies. So many of these assholes they're lifelong DCers representing a district in the middle of nowhere.
0: I would rather them be in a sealed room, sitting there with a computer and doing work for the constituents and not really going anywhere. It's really stupid. Why do you have to fly places? We have the internet. But, because their job is dumb most of the time. Their job is trying to Mitch McConnell's, he probably needs to go out and start shaking hands to raise money, right? But that's what they do most of the time. Fuck that. They should be working for us and staying in an office. They don't, and going on all these fancy fucking trips. Man.
1: So, thoughts and prayers to Mitch. I'll keep an eye on the internet to see if these reports of police.
0: Yeah.
1: or near his house mean anything.
0: Shit. I don't know. It could be the neighbors. Who knows? I don't know anything about it. It'd suck to be Mitch McConnell's fucking neighbor.
1: Is domestic going on somewhere?
0: No, it's just like, this guy needs to, I mean, you know, not to be, you know, crass or anything, but his neighbors, I mean, it's like, he's dead. He's not dead. And the cops come and the hearses come. He's not dead. We're going to keep him alive longer. Just back and forth and back and forth. You get old after a while. You can't even get to your fucking driveway in your house.
1: Also in L News, we've got...
0: What's his office space doing while he's not there, though? His office. Is it empty?
1: And they're very busy.
0: Rent that shit out. Make some money, right? You're always talking about the government making money, Trump. Rent the office out to some people. To some Russians. Oh, you did already.
2: Dumb people get on my nerves more than anybody else. I don't mean people who can't help it. I mean people who are ignorant. People who choose to be irrational and stupid because they want to be.
0: Yeah.
1: That's shit, the one I man. Played before. It's just too good, though.
0: I feel like it's Dick Van Dyke and What's-Her-Face and, you know, I mean, shit, man.
1: Mary Tyler Moore.
0: Yeah, no. That musical about Eliza Doolittle.
1: Oh, in the play.
0: What was it? The musical is...
1: Shit. Oh, my gosh.
0: I always want to call it Bye Bye Birdie, but it's fucking not Bye Bye Birdie.
1: Yeah.
0: You know, whatever.
1: The, well, Pygmalion is the nun.
0: Yeah.
1: And My Fair Lady.
0: Yeah, that's it. My Fair Lady. They don't do that on Broadway anymore. They're doing The King and I. Not The King and I, The Lion King and I. Well, you combine the two.
1: The Lion King and I?
0: Yeah. I mean, every musical has to be Disney on Broadway. So bring back some of the old ones. Just combine them. The Lion King and I. That's genius. I'm sorry. You know, it is. That's a good idea.
1: All I want is a canoe somewhere.
0: All I want. Candace.
1: Candace. That's Candace Taylor, everybody, running for... Congress, yeah. Don't forget.
0: Shit, man. I mean, she might be more effective than Mitch McConnell, right?
1: Well, what isn't more effective than Mitch McConnell these days?
0: Shit, I don't know.
1: Fetterman is about the same.
0: Our Constitution is less effective than Mitch McConnell, 100%.
1: Candace Taylor.
0: Candace!
1: It would be great if she lost.
0: I mean, she's going to lose, right?
1: I don't know. I don't know what the district is like.
0: Can we get her in the future? Where do you see Candace? Do you see yourself on a ticket as a running mate to like a Herschel Walker? You guys are from the same state. There'd be good synergy there. What about that?
3: Did you see that in the Lindsay Clancy case? This is the case of the mother that strangled her three children to death because she had a very temporary one-time bout of postpartum psychosis, which was undiagnosed by all the professionals that saw her. Remember this one? Well,
1: I wonder if he's an unbiased unbiased juror, if he could not have an opinion.
0: You ever wonder, Nick, what if your mom had that? I mean...
1: Maybe she tried. I mean, maybe
0: she tried, man.
1: This is the check for, check for wire hanger marks on his forehead.
0: Does it seem weird, Nick? Why are you commenting on this story? I'm surprised. This isn't your lane, really. You know, I mean, if the OJ trial would have been going on during Nick Fuentes' reign on the internet, would he have been?
1: Oh, sure, yeah.
0: He would have been all. Oh, he would have been all about that OJ
1: Fuck
0: trial.
1: Yeah.
0: You're like, Mark Furman's a great guy.
3: We have received word that there may be a hung jury in the case. So we know she did it. She premeditated her plan to strangle with an exercise band her three children as young as 8 months old. She had a plan to send the husband out of the house and calculated the time he would be away to get away with the crime. And then she slit her wrists and threw herself outside the window. We know she did it. We know she killed the kids, but she's claiming insanity as a defense. Now you've got a hung jury, and would you take a wild guess who's responsible? Most of the jury is women. And there were two women that went to court wearing pink dresses.
1: Oh, boy.
0: What's his point going to be?
1: He says that
0: women fucked this up. Is that his point?
1: You can't build a society on therapeutic morality that explains even killing away, he says.
0: Good point, I guess. Jeez. I mean, it's one issue. I mean, it's one case. I'm not saying it's not horrible. It is horrible. But, I mean, you think that's emblematic of the whole country? I really think the problem with the country is the fucking Nazis, Nick. But that's just me.
1: Well, you know, he's got some opinions.
0: He hates women, though, right? This case is right up his alley.
1: Oh, he's like, God, yeah.
0: He's like, see, incels.
3: See, this is what I'm talking about. He says Abdul El-Sayed was a full-blown leftist, but now he's all good. Now he's totally America first.
1: They're upset because Tucker kind of glazed Abdul a little bit.
0: Yeah. Well, I mean, geez.
1: So now they're upset.
3: As a full-blown leftist, but now he's all good. Now he's totally America first. And this seems to be the mood of the moment on the right. It is glazing and celebrating and trying to make these overtures to the far left and presuming that they're no longer far left. At what point in time did Abdul Rahman, Muhammad El-Sayed,
1: he has to say poorly the whole name.
0: Oh, my God.
3: Ever disavow the Council on American-Islamic Relations? When did he ever say he's no longer far left? When did he ever disavow the DSA? When did he disavow Hassan Piker? Was that after Hassan Piker helped him get the nomination or before?
0: Oh, boy. Why do I have to disavow this guy on Twitch? Disavow him?
1: So, yeah, Tucker, I guess it says backs Democratic candidate Abdul El-Sayed Michigan Senate race.
0: Fuck you, Tucker. He would hate your ass. He would fucking, El-Sayed would fucking hate your dumb and your demon scratched ass.
1: Which he didn't, by the way.
0: Yeah.
1: But he did say, I wouldn't vote for Mike Rogers at gunpoint.
0: I bet you would, you dumb shit. Hey, you're just saying this, Tucker, because you want to run as an independent. And this, you think this helps you. You don't like El-Sayed. You hate him. You hate everything his ass stands for. Please.
1: Right, but he didn't say he endorsed him. He said that he wouldn't vote for Rogers.
0: Right.
1: He didn't say I endorse El-Sayed.
0: Yeah, Tucker's getting ready to run for president and say, I am the middle of the road option between this Nazi and whoever the Democrats run. Don't you think?
1: Oh, yeah. Or God. He's going to try to back JD.
0: That's so gross.
1: Because they're kind of in the same camp. So,
0: oh, what a horrible camp. Get rid of that camp. That's the worst camp. Is JD still taking his kids on Blackhawk helicopters to learn how to putt-putt? Is he still doing that shit?
1: I would assume so. I mean, why not?
0: Tut-tut, it looks
1: who's
0: like...
1: Who's going to call him out on it? I mean, or who's going to do anything about it if he's called out on it?
0: You ruined Winnie the Pooh for me, you Nazi. Tut-tut, it looks like rain says Pooh. Christopher Robin! Ah, God. Usha's fucking shitty-ass podcast. God, get his family the fuck out of this government. What the fuck is going on?
1: What is this? Do we like this guy? Seth Bodnar, former University of Montana president, running for the state's U.S. Senate seat as an independent, posted a new video ad in which he criticizes Flock security cameras taking aim and shooting one in the end.
0: Yeah! I love that. Fuck these cameras. Stupid.
1: Oh, did you hear Trump was asked about them?
0: No, I didn't hear that.
1: And I think he said something to the effect of, I think I like them. I like them.
0: I want to rape these cameras.
1: Of course he likes them.
0: Oh, yeah. Surveillance, you perv.
1: Oh, yeah.
0: You're gross.
1: Not for the white people, though.
0: Yeah. He loves it. He wants to spy on people. just peek through people's fucking doors. You'll peep in Tom, President, fucking your diapers. What if the flock cameras catch you getting changed on the bed?
1: Ooh, gross. We've also got, well, let's get to this very enjoyable story.
0: Shark attack thing? Or?
1: No. I don't know whose idea it was. that works with Ted Cruz.
0: Oh, I love this story. This is a great story.
1: That decided it would be a good idea for him to have a chat, to, an interview.
0: Okay.
1: At a college game, a football game.
0: Gosh.
1: It was in Texas. I think it was the what was it? Ohio State Buckeyes and the Longhorns.
0: Okay.
1: That's Austin then, I think.
0: Okay. I don't know.
1: Yeah, Darrell K. Royal, Texas Memorial Stadium in Austin.
0: Woo!
1: He was on game day, college game day, which is, you know, a segment they do on ESPN.
0: Wow. Good job, Ted.
1: To talk about the Protect College Sports Act.
0: Oh, they don't want kids to get paid to play football, but he wants to advertise the shit off of them.
1: Well, they
0: right?
1: want, they want regulation, you know.
0: Sure. Yes.
1: Cruz said, well, look, as you know, well, college sports is an amazing institution. Cruz began as a steady chorus of boos started rising in the background. Ted said, it has been an avenue of opportunity for literally millions of young men and young women to be able to get an education and be able to get a future. Right now, college sports is in chaos. The current situation is nuts.
0: You want these kids to play like they're fucking slaves and play for nothing so you can watch them and play college ball and they get injured and they can't play pro because they're hurt.
1: What we have right now is there's chaos. There's no rules. A situation with the transfer portal where kids get to transfer 2, 3, 4, 5 times. It's terrible for the game. It's terrible for the players. It's terrible for the schools. It's terrible for the families, he said. So the reason Congress is acting is because Congress created this problem.
0: Okay.
1: But at this point in the interview, the crowd gains some unison.
0: Oh, yes.
1: On the term.
0: Fuck yeah.
1: Ted, you suck.
0: Oh, that's
4: great. Name, image, and likeness compensation. I think that's only fair. It's only right. They're producing enormous value and enormous skill. But it also puts reasonable rules in place. So, for example, every player gets one free trip. Not 3 for 5, one trip.
0: Hey, man, that's good. That's good. Those cheerleaders behind him just smiling with the pom-poms the whole time. Is he out there on the field and on a Jumbotron?
1: Yeah, I think so. Yeah, I think so.
0: Look at that jacket he's wearing, that pink jacket with the shades.
1: Yeah, it's really weird.
0: That's Ted.
1: Whose idea was it for him to go to a college football game?
0: Somebody that owed him a fucking favor, maybe. Because, like, where is he going to speak where he's not booed, though? I mean, what's a good
1: event? Why would you do this in public?
0: What's a good event for Ted to be at?
1: Do it in a studio and then go out and wave to the people.
0: Yeah, that's true. I mean, how did they think it was going to go?
1: My point, exactly.
0: Ted, as we get into the election, I know you're going to run again. This bothers me. Like, how do people vote for you with this kind of judgment? You know, what did you think was going to happen? You was it the Yankees game he went to?
1: Yeah, that one time. Yeah.
0: That didn't go well, right? I think a similar thing happened. Have you ever been to a sporting arena, Ted, and not been booed? And, like, yelled at? That's so good.
1: He's not well liked.
0: What is his reaction to it?
1: He just keeps plowing ahead.
4: Name, image, and likeness compensation. I think that's only fair. It's only right. They're producing enormous value and enormous skill. But it also puts reasonable rules in place. So, for example, every player gets one free trade.
1: Ted, you suck.
0: That interview, you're not being a very good journalist. You're ignoring the facts. Ted, how are you going to pass this bill when you, in fact, sucked like the audience?
1: Ted, how are you reacting to sucking?
0: They're not even listening to what you're saying in this stupid fucking interview. Are you the, let's say that what your opinion on this, your position isn't shitty, which I'm sure it is. You're Ted fucking Cruz.
1: Yeah.
0: You're not doing anybody. You think you're helping your agenda with this interview? Oh, that's so good. He's going to run for fucking president though, right? Still?
1: He is absolutely running for president.
0: What are the focus groups saying? Because we just heard one.
1: We just heard.
0: These are Texans. Hey, you guys yelling, Ted, you suck. Some of you guys voted for him a couple of times, though, right? You stupid.
1: Probably
0: fuck.
1: The young MAGA among the group.
0: You dumb assholes. You're chanting, Ted, you suck, though. You have to be. There has to be some people chanting that who also voted for him. That's weird. Funny.
1: Senator Mitch McConnell was just seen leaving his home in Washington, D.C. for the first time after a 3-month absence from the Senate due to health issues.
0: Was he driving?
1: Oh, there he is in a wheelchair. He's in a wheelchair. He waved. He did wave. He's smiling. I think that's what they would call it.
0: Pat doesn't see that.
1: They're backing him into a van now.
0: Can't see timeline on his wrist.
1: Wow.
0: You know what I mean? Somebody's doing him like a marionette. You just can't see the string. So that's looks good. Looking good.
1: Amazing.
0: How many people are in charge of guarding that old nasty little Nazi troll? I mean, there's like a billion security guards there with him. Is he Elvis or something?
1: Man, they couldn't get him into that van fast enough, though, right?
0: Well, I mean, it's got to have a flatbed.
1: Oh yeah, his loader running on pure adrenochrome. There's 37 fetuses in a trash can right inside the door that he sucked the life force out of.
0: It'd be funny if they put him in a U-Haul and you have to get the ramp down. It's always such a pain in the ass and push his ass in there, tie him down with some packing blankets. Is he alive? Is anybody here?
1: He waved, or it waved. Whoever that was waved.
0: Yeah, yeah. Who was the famous guy that made the Muppets? John He's who's the guy that made the Muppets, man? I can't think of it. Made Kermit and all that shit. He's a Muppet, right?
1: Oh, Jim Henson.
0: Is he a Jim Henson creation, or is he human?
1: Oh, God, there's a picture of
0: him. I'm talking about Ted Cruz.
1: There's a picture of him at the Senate.
0: He looks better than Ted Cruz does in front of that crowd. God. Ted, you suck. I thought it would be fuck you, Ted, but that's a good one, too. Did the crowd spontaneously
1: He's in
0: just
1: a little wheelchair.
0: The crowd.
1: There's a picture of him. Oh, he's got Trump hands.
0: Oh, nice. Very nice. Jeez.
1: He's got a really, really big,
0: ooh,
1: giant bruise on his left hand.
0: He needs to get to the spa, really. He needs to go to the spa and get a...
1: I don't know if people are talking to him or not, but he's like in the middle of the, like a rotunda. Isn't in the center. It looks like he might be talking, but...
0: That's Morse code, but...
1: That looks like him. Mm. He doesn't look well.
0: Jim Henson's good, man. I mean, he did good work and shit. God, I mean,
1: like
0: shit.
1: A Skeksis.
0: Hey, Ted, what was it like on the drive home after that when you got out of when you had to stop pretending that everybody likes you when you were in fact?
1: Well, look at that. Look at what a great feel good story that is.
0: Oh yeah,
1: Mitch
0: yeah.
1: McConnell isn't dead after all. He's triumphant return.
0: What's your definition? I mean, I know you're not a doctor, but what's your definition of alive? I mean, I feel like I could stick a light bulb in his ass and maybe I'd get enough less current to.
1: Now here's a picture of him in the van adjusting his glasses.
0: That's a hearse. Okay.
1: He did move.
0: Did he?
1: Spontaneously, it looks like. Mm.
0: Jeez.
1: Huh. Well, there you go.
0: Now, what's he going to do? He's going to help this farm bill get passed.
1: I guess he's going back to work, man.
0: Let him vote from his fucking hospital bed when he gets his codeine IV drip, whatever the fuck, from home. That guy doesn't need to drive around. Not that I give a shit about Mitch McConnell, but he's got bed sores to attend to. Come on.
1: So breaking news there, everybody. Mitch McConnell.
0: Ted.
1: Mitch is back.
0: This is like crying wolf, though. It's like no one's going to care when you finally die because it's like, God damn. You got to say something and you got to give us something more because now it's just like, are you dead or you're not dead? Do you know what I mean?
1: Well, he waved.
0: Is this good enough for TMZ to cover?
1: He waved and smiled.
0: He didn't smile.
1: Well, you know what passes for.
0: We don't know what
1: for
0: that
1: him
0: was.
1: Smiling.
0: Oh, yeah. Dude, shit, man. You didn't.
1: Probably showed him some puppies getting tortured or something.
0: Still more likable than Ted Cruz or God, Ted.
1: Yeah, Ted, when you're this old. I think so.
0: Ted, when you're this old, somebody's going to push you down the chairs in that wheelchair because nobody fucking likes you, man. Like, why would you run for office? No, no, no. I want to talk to your donors. Why would anyone give him money to run in a primary?
1: Oh, yeah. They brought him in to vote for something.
0: Yeah. But
1: he's late
0: for president.
1: He was late.
0: Oh.
1: That's why the police were there to give him a police escort.
0: Should have left earlier, dumb fucks. Should have woke his ass up earlier. You gotta get a little lead time with Mitch. He can't put on his trousers by himself. The only reason I'm being mean to Mitch is because he's an old fucking Nazi who can go fuck himself. And he wants little kids to not get free lunches so they can starve during the school day. So I'm not being mean. I'm being appropriate. Is that appropriately talk about somebody like this? You know, he's a little fucking Nazi. Oh, it's sad.
1: We've got about a half hour left here on the big show. Thanks for buying shit through the Amazon link, crabdiving.com/Amazon.
0: Was Elaine Chao there? Was she going with him to?
1: I don't see Elaine in any of these
0: Elaine
1: videos.
0: Were you at the Russian wedding with Batima?
1: You think they went? No, they hate Trump.
0: They didn't go, but Elaine could
1: Trump
0: go.
1: Hates them.
0: Elaine could go because Mitch wouldn't know if she went. They should put a head of lettuce next to. There's Elaine. She's a head of lettuce. She's not. She didn't go to the fun little wedding at Epstein Island 3.
1: Ted, you suck. Ted, you suck.
0: What? Yeah. Why didn't they just have that wedding at Epstein Island? The Russians know where it is. Everybody knows where it is. Who's there? You all went. So have it at the same fucking island.
1: There was as much as I hate Jake Tapper.
0: Oh, yeah. What a load.
1: There was an interesting moment of television, though,
0: yeah.
1: That he created with... Speaker Johnson.
0: Here's another Republican that's not fucking quite human. I mean, is there any Republican we're going to talk to that talk about that's remotely human? Because it's not Ted Cruz and it hasn't been, what's his name? Mitch and Mike Johnson. Are we really doing him next?
1: So at one point, Jake Tapper asked Mike Johnson about some of these troublesome Republicans that, yeah. You know, are a little rapey and shit.
0: Like Pinocchio.
1: And
0: yeah.
1: played a tape for Johnson.
0: Oh, shit.
5: Details. I want to ask you talked about some of the more extreme DSA type candidates that Democrats have. Republicans have some candidates like that on their own. For instance, Brandon Herrera. He's a House candidate in Texas. You've endorsed him. You've fundraised him for him. He's before he started becoming a congressional correspondent, he's a YouTuber. And he has said some offensive, sexually explicit, crude things about women and children. Here's a little bit of what he said just 3 years ago. And I want to warn viewers that this language is pretty gross.
6: Just because you let somebody cream pie you doesn't mean I have to give a shit about your political opinions. Sure. The fact that you kept your cum trophy doesn't make you any less wrong.
1: This
6: about
1: is the cum trophy guy, you remember?
0: I forgot. You know what? I never saw what he looked like. Jesus. So he's playing that
1: this
0: one.
1: This is for Johnson.
0: For Mike Johnson's listening. Hey, your porn detector's going off.
1: I am really pissed at CNN for not having the camera on Johnson.
0: They don't?
1: For this.
0: Guys.
1: To get that reaction when he says cum trophy.
0: Jake Tapper, those British
1: Shame
0: people
1: on
0: that
1: them.
0: Own your network should fire you.
6: Just because you let somebody cream pie you doesn't mean I have to give a shit about your political opinions. The fact that you kept your cum trophy doesn't make you any less wrong about the dumb shit that you say.
5: That's him disparaging moms. He's also in a video testing a Nazi-era submachine gun.
1: There was a tiny reaction from Johnson. He shook his head a little bit in disgust. It looked like a tiny bit.
0: About the machine gun? Or the?
1: I think about the cum trophy.
0: Oh. We can see that reaction?
5: Testing a Nazi-era submachine gun.
1: It's...
5: He called it the, quote, original ghetto blaster. You see him goose-stepping to a Nazi marching song. In a podcast 2 years ago, he joked, we should abolish old people. I have to say, I know you're not a voter in that district. You didn't nominate this guy, but I was surprised to see you endorse him and fundraise for him. What does his candidacy say about the Republican Party's more extreme candidates?
0: What does he have a response?
1: Oh, yeah.
0: Oh, my God.
7: That's, look, detestable language. You know how I feel about all of that, Jake. But I also know
1: I'm hard as hell right now, and my son's alarm is going off.
0: Oh, yeah. The honor monitor from the Ashley Madison.
1: Yeah,
0: people,
1: he knows when I get a chubby.
7: Detestable language. You know how I feel about all of that, Jake. But I also know Brandon Herrera has been out running a very effective campaign and explained to people that he has apologized for all that. He was a podcaster and a provocateur and tried to get attention. That's not the way I speak or think, and that's not the way...
1: What about Hassan?
0: Well, wait.
1: Would you say the same about Hassan?
0: Wait, but he was... But Mike, you do understand he was goose-stepping Nazi style while trying out...
1: Well, you know, he's already apologized for shit like that.
0: We're podcasters. We podcasted for a long time. Have we ever goose-stepped? Do we ever do a goose-stepping video?
1: No,
0: or do we ever try out Nazi
1: probably
0: weapons?
1: Probably as a joke once or twice. But
7: Pain and explain...
1: Imitating a Republican.
0: Why is it the face? It's the camera on his face when he says, come trophy.
7: The people that he has apologized for all that. He was a podcaster and a provocateur and tried to get attention. That's not the way I speak or think, and that's not the way most do, but that was his persona online, right? Right now he's running as a very serious candidate for Congress and a very thoughtful guy. I was with him at the convention. We talked about all this. I said, Brandon, when you get to Congress, and he will be there, you're going to join this team and help us to save America, to preserve freedom.
1: Oh, brother, I can't listen to any more of that.
0: What if Obama had said that? I mean, he would never, I can't, cum trophy.
1: Cum trophy.
0: What would Mike Johnson's reaction been there? I mean, I'm against these cum trophies. Mike's like, I hope they don't find my cum trophies.
1: I have an entire mantle full of cum trophies.
0: You know, I bet he's actually scared that Jake Tapper's not going to pull out some weird, creepy shit he did. Because your day's coming, Mike. I know it's out there. I know you did some creepy shit at some point. And I have hoped that somebody in our media... We'll get their little balls out and fucking expose you. Because you know he did some weird shit. We just don't know about it yet. Right?
1: I would assume,
0: I
1: yeah.
0: Mean, come on. Jeez.
1: One would assume.
0: Boy, that guy gave Mike Johnson a hard time on the mic. How do you feel about, well, that's not the way I talk. Please, just say come trophy, Mike.
1: Scariest revelation from the bombshell Elon Musk documentary that's coming out. Did you see, did we talk about him already threatening to sue?
0: No.
1: Yeah.
0: But how much money do you have?
1: He's already threatening.
0: You don't need to sue anybody.
1: To sue the director. Here it is. Elon Musk is threatening legal action over a new 4-hour documentary, which he has blasted as boring and a politically motivated hit piece.
0: Why is it? Oh, we've been through this. Oh, my God. I'm not going to start this again. Why is it 4 fucking hours? No one's going to watch it, though. Don't worry about it, Elon. No one's watching this 4-hour fucking documentary because the guy was like, there's no way the movie could be shorter than 4 hours.
1: He cut it down from 7, right? Remember?
0: You ever heard of editing? Make two different movies. Why wouldn't you make two different movies and get two different piles of money out of each one. No one's watching a four-hour movie that's not Marvel and Iron Man and those guys. Shut the fuck up.
1: The documentary titled Musk premiered this week at the Venice Film Festival. It will be hitting theaters in October. The letter from Musk's lawyer focuses on the suggestion that Musk somehow used his tech companies to influence the 2024 election in Trump's favor.
0: Sure. I of course he did. Of course, him and his little Nazi fucking nipples did that.
1: The lawyer wrote, you were on notice before release that the insinuation is false, that the material refuting it is public, and that you chose not to be told the rest.
0: That's a weird South African accent.
1: That's the lawyer.
0: Oh, okay. He's not a South African Nazi, too.
1: In the documentary, Musk's ex, Ashley St. Clair, insinuates at one point that Musk may have had a hand in influencing the election.
0: Wow.
1: St. Clair said in the film that Musk left a Mar-a-Lago event early and, quote, later told her he knew it would go in Trump's favor. St. Clair said Musk had a degree of certainty like I had never seen before.
0: Wait, why is it news that Musk is influencing elections? He threw all that money at that thing in Wisconsin.
1: Yeah.
0: He donated $400 trillion to Trump and all his cum trophies so he could win. Why is this a lawsuit? I'm not protecting Elon Musk here. I'm just saying, no, Elon, don't sue this person. They're right. We all know that you influenced the elections. You campaigned for this guy. What a weird lawsuit.
1: Yeah. So, that's all he could come up with out of the whole 4 hours.
0: You watched the whole 4 hours? Hey, how much you want to bet?
1: The lawyers, fuck yeah, at $5,000 an hour, probably, for partners that Musk is paying for.
0: I'll bet you Mitch McConnell couldn't get through that whole movie in one sitting.
1: I know, I agree. I mean,
0: dying.
1: Or he could.
0: He got through it the same way the chair
1: did. I think he'll get away, yeah.
0: Oh, God, I can't wait to watch that whole thing. Shit. It's supposed to be a good documentary, though, right?
1: I don't know what, I didn't see what its reaction was at Venice.
0: I feel weird when I post like a reel that's longer than 15 seconds. This guy's got a 4-hour fucking movie. Shit, dude, Elon Musk must be a bad guy.
1: This is the scariest revelation, it says, according to Daily Beast.
0: Okay.
1: Screening at the Toronto International Film Festival September 14th, so that's today, following its premiere last week in Venice, Musk has already earned the ire of its subject, given how severely it damns him. That's hardly surprising. Over the course of 4 exhaustive hours, Alex Gibney's documentary casts him as an untrustworthy and chaotic force for evil. He's an unrestrained narcissist, a callous con man, an insecure tyrant, and a profiteer who's cannily leveraged to the great financial benefit of his companions and himself the fact that modern society imagines Silicon Valley CEOs as magicians with the power to transform the present and the future.
0: Yeah. Yeah, well, the thing is, though, Elon Musk, here's the problem with that movie. Elon Musk is so weird that any revelation they bury in the third 3.5, when does this revelation show up? When are they, the 8th act of the film? I'm not going to be surprised. He goes up in airplanes and gets hand jobs from people, or he throws them out, right? What does he do? All kinds of weird shit. His little kid wiped his boogers all the Resolute desk.
1: That was great. Yeah,
0: he walks around in a black trench coat with his Nazi font Trump hat and his midriff showing, jumping up and down, hanging out with this guy with a chainsaw.
1: Hires people to play video games for him.
0: I think we could sit here and name off weird things about Elon Musk until we fall dead from exhaustion. I mean, not like Mitch, but I can't. It's just nothing but weird. Name a normal thing about Elon.
1: It's kind of tough.
0: What are we going to learn that's going to shock me in this fucking documentary?
1: So the Daily Beast goes on to talk about how they think the scariest thing is when Ashley St. Clair talks about the election.
0: Of course.
1: He may have somehow influence the election and
0: shit.
1: Using Starlink or whatever, and they came out with a statement and said Starlink has no effect on the blah blah blah. Can you know?
0: God, I'd see Starlink if I was a president. I'd see that shit. You know, and you know who's scared of Elon Musk the most? Dogs, bushes, cats, children crossing the street when those Teslas come around.
1: Oh yeah,
0: no, not to run over them. He does it on purpose.
1: The people trapped inside them when they burst on into flame.
0: Oh, I forgot about that. You built oven cars.
1: Roasted alive, yeah.
0: That makes sense. That makes sense for you. I like to get people roast them alive while they're driving in my Tesla oven.
1: Let me close this story. Yeah, so kudos to Jake Tapper for
0: Good job.
1: Making Mike Johnson listen to Cum Trophy.
0: Why didn't you get a reaction shot, though? That sucks.
1: Yeah, that's...
0: Your producer should be fired for that.
1: That's not good.
0: The camera person, fire them. Because that's...
1: Well, it's not their choice.
0: They could have said something. Really, how do we know?
1: The director...
0: I'd want to know if I was his boss and he came back with that, it's like, good work. Do we have a reaction of Mike Johnson when the guy says Cum Trophy? Get out of my office. That's an Emmy. That's an Emmy moment.
1: Well, they have it on tape.
0: They have the reaction shot?
1: Sure. They have all the feeds on tape.
0: Okay.
1: And they can recut it.
0: God,
1: they
0: man.
1: Can give us a total isolation on him.
0: You know, the producer that would have got the right shot was Frasier's old producer, would have got that shit. Roz would have nailed that. Not, you know. Well, they were radio. Never mind.
1: Don't forget to join us on Wednesday, everybody, at the usual time.
0: Mitch will be back on Wednesday, right?
1: Mitch is back today.
0: Oh, I misunderstood. But they said he was going to be back on Wednesday, and he came back early.
1: He's back, yeah. They thought he was going to come back today.
0: What if Jesus does that?
1: And then now we've got these reports that... So that's what the police were there for. They were to escort him.
0: What an extra motherfucker. I can go to work without the cops. Wow.
1: And here we thought he'd come out horizontal.
0: Yeah. Why didn't Rand Paul give him a ride to work or somebody else from his state? Right? They're from the same state. Get Rand Paul to drive you.
1: So I guess he's not dead after all.
0: I don't know, man. We don't know. We don't have updates. We're not hooked up to the machines that he is. I want to see what the readout is. Show me the beep, beep, beep machine that he's hooked up to.
1: He doesn't, it looks like a pretty flimsy wheelchair that they're wheeling him around.
0: He's not heavy. I mean,
1: in Congress.
0: Jeez.
1: But I mean, I don't know where they would hide a lot of devices.
0: Gosh, imagine Ted Cruz when he's in this shape. I mean, geez, man, his fucking nerves. They're going to blow air bubbles through that IV the first chance they get when nobody's looking because nobody hates him.
1: I can't wait to see him get curb stomped again in a primary.
0: Well, he won second place a while back. Some of these dumb fucking beef ranchers probably voted for his ass.
1: That was a different world. That was when they actually thought Ted Cruz would be the sane choice.
0: Who the fuck would think that? He's never been human. You know, that guy is a genius. He should write a book on how I am in elected office for as long as I can remember. Ted Cruz has been in elected office and everyone hates him. But everybody has to vote for him to win. Beto O'Rourke should be on drugs after losing to this nobody, right? Beto O'Rourke probably was so depressed and so sad, he probably drank himself to sleep when he lost that election, right? Yeah. You lost to Mitch fucking McConnell. No, I'm sorry. Ted Cruz.
1: But not by that much, and it is Texas.
0: Raphael Warnock had a runoff with what's-his-face, and that's embarrassing, too. I mean, come on, guys. You gotta go out there and beat Ted Cruz if you can.
1: The White House is crediting Trump for the quiet hurricane season?
0: Well, he didn't decide to nuke any of them, right?
1: The White House is facing mockery after implying that Donald Trump prevented hurricanes from developing.
0: Thank you.
1: The Atlantic has been unusually calm this hurricane season. They kind of predicted it, though. I remember doing the story that they said if there was like a El Nino this year, that would lower the craziness,
0: right,
1: of the possibilities of storms developing.
0: This is
1: in the Atlantic.
0: This is like when he said that I got rid of testing and now we have less COVID. He got rid of NOAA and now we have less weather. But we don't know that we have less weather.
1: To date, no hurricanes have developed this year and none are expected to form for at least another week, despite this typically being the season's peak period, according to the National Hurricane Center.
0: Okay. Are they the government or are they private?
1: Government. Just five relatively minor and short-lived tropical storms have emerged this season. On Saturday, the White House attributed the absence of hurricanes to Trump. It comes after Trump's strange reaction after learning Iran's new supreme leader's sexuality. Oh, this has got to be weird. This is the Express. That's why.
0: The
1: official Rapid Response 47 account posted on X, sharing content about the lack of Atlantic hurricanes. Thank you, President Trump. They're trolling.
0: Yeah. But we don't know. I mean, there could be a hurricane that hit. We just don't know. And they're doing a media blackout on it because we don't know what. They gutted NOAA. And they fucked with the people that predict the weather. Fuck this story. How do they fucking know?
1: The White House offered no explanation regarding how Trump had supposedly stopped hurricanes from forming.
0: Oh, come on. Come on, Paula White. You know why. Jesus likes it. This is Jesus' president, right? I mean, that's the answer.
1: Yeah, I think there was a Dolly was the fourth one.
0: Yeah.
1: Edward Faye Gonzalo, Hannah, Isaias. This is if we get that far. I don't think we're at Edward yet. Josephine, Kyle. Hurricane Kyle, please don't let me die to Hurricane Kyle.
0: Oh, yeah. But don't they start, they nuke them, and it's like they went away, so we don't know about them.
1: I said laser. I told the Jews to aim their lasers. Leah Marco, Nana, Omar, Paulette.
0: Nana? N-A-N-A.
1: Omar, Paulette, Renee, Sally, Teddy, Vicky.
0: There's a lot of hurricanes.
1: And Wilfred. This is a lot of stripper names this year.
0: Yeah, makes sense for this administration. Hurricane Fatima.
1: Hurricane Kyle.
0: Thank you, Donald, for this. I appreciate it. This is the best. What's up with Greenland? That's out of the news, right? And Cuba out of the news? Are we not attacking Cuba now?
1: Greenland got pissed recently because Trump or Natalie sent a tweet that had some map that had Greenland as the 51st state or something like that. They got pissed and they summoned the ambassador.
0: Natalie, who pays you? Which foreign government pays you to change his diaper? How much do you make? Do you make more than Tim Pool did on his Nazi podcast?
1: What are you suggesting?
0: No, I don't know. The same thing about Don Jr.'s dumb fucking sociopathic socialite influencer wife that's not a spy. Not a spy. There's a Russian guy named Mr. Kremlin's there. Mr. Kremlin's here to pay for my wedding and rent two fucking islands? God.
1: Just one, I think.
0: Dude, you're grown,
1: one of the two islands they used. He only rented one.
0: Don, what number of wedding is this for Don Jr.?
1: I mean, two.
0: Okay, that we know of. You don't make a big deal about it. It's embarrassing. You know what I mean? You get a small, go to the Justice of the Peace, get married, shut the fuck up. That's how you do it. So you're in your 40s and you're renting two islands. You're in your bed. That picture, he's barefoot and tall white to symbolize purity or something? Or cocaine, I'm sorry.
1: That's right. He was just rolling in coke.
0: I
1: was in the coke pit right before I did my vows.
0: You're like, should we get married at Epstein Island or Pablo Escobar's Island? You know what Don Jr. said? Why not both? No.
1: What is this time here? We didn't talk about this at all. This is, I think this is under the, didn't we kind of already know this category?
0: Yeah.
1: But there's more confirmation, I guess.
0: Okay.
1: And this is from Haaretz. Did you see this? The Israeli paper.
0: Oh, wee.
1: No. Explosive expose.
0: Ooh.
1: A couple of days ago now that headline says, revealed Netanyahu received an explicit warning days before October 7th.
0: We knew this. We knew this story.
1: He didn't brief Israel's security chiefs.
0: He sat on it. I believe we did this story. We know this. This was talked about a long effing time ago. Yeah.
1: He was personally and explicitly warned that Hamas leader Yahya Sinwar was planning a major attack roughly 10 days before the October 7th massacre, but dismissed the threat and did not even alert his security chiefs about it.
0: The thing is, I remember what went with this story is they did a dress rehearsal of the attack. They were practicing at the border in those little, remember they had those weird ultralight planes they came over and the gliders and shit? When they did October 7th, they could see them doing drills for it.
1: And a warning came from the UAE president.
0: Yeah.
1: Mohammed bin Zayed Al Nahyan raised the alarm directly with Netanyahu during a 45-minute conversation.
0: 45 minutes!
1: Reportedly warned that Sinwar was preparing a major operation. Netanyahu reportedly responded that he believed Hamas intended to operate in the West Bank and told the Emirati leader that Israel was prepared for anything.
0: Then why did you give them $1 million through Qatar? Remember that one, too? Why did you give them that money?
1: And then, deeper down in the story, I saw Mehdi Hassan talk about this piece extensively. Is the report that not only that, but that... after the attack, the October 7th attack, the Hamas, I guess the Egypt or it might have been the Emiratis that intervened and had said that we're going to kick you guys out to Hamas of our territories if you don't give those hostages back, and that the Palestinian leader said, we will give all the hostages back, no questions asked, today. Right. This is on the 7th, that night.
0: Right, right.
1: And said, we'll give them all back, no questions asked. We just need negotiations.
0: Oh, okay, so Netanyahu.
1: After that, and Netanyahu told them, go fuck themselves.
0: He killed those people then. And he knew that was coming. I mean, we did this story a long time ago. It's weird because we talked about that. There was a story that he knew about it.
1: Yeah, but this came out in Haaretz.
0: Yeah.
1: In Tel Aviv, in Israel.
0: I mean, you know, it justified him doing all this bad shit, which a lot of people in Israel probably fucking support anyway. I mean, why wouldn't they care about it when it came out the first time? I'm a little confused. And did Netanyahu say why it took... took his army to go out and...
1: Oh, they're saying it's lies. Haaretz also reported that Egyptian intelligence chief Abbas Kamel separately contacted Netanyahu around the same period to warn that Hamas was planning something unusual, a terrifying operation. The prime minister, however, insisted again Israel was in control and reported neither call to his security staff.
0: Because he wanted it to fucking happen. He knew it was going to happen, and it started happening. And how long did it take Israel to respond to that attack? Hours. It took the military hours to get there. And they knew it was coming.
1: Yeah.
0: That's evil, isn't it? Shit. That seems like something Bush 1 would do.
1: And then
0: Bush
1: had a couple of chances, even after that one that night, where... Hamas said, we'll give up all the hostages.
0: They're like, yeah, we'd love that. But what we want to do is do a lot of genocide.
1: And Israel said, no. Yeah.
0: Yeah. We want to do a lot of genocide and America will support the shit out of it. And it'll be great. Trump will love it. You know, and then now they have the Board of Peace. It's going to build all the hotels.
1: Yeah.
0: Whatever.
1: Don't forget the Shield of the Americas.
0: Hey, Trump, they're not going to have all... Yeah. Oh, that's right. Well, that's going to... It's interesting now that we're getting our ass kicked in the Middle East. We'll see how these plans work out.
1: Yeah, shit. Pretty battered, tattered shield.
0: Good luck.
1: the ending, waning moments here in the minutes here in the show, everybody.
0: Maybe the reaction to Mike Johnson, him hearing Cum Trophies on YouTube. I want to look for that. I mean, God damn it, man. That's so good. What the fuck?
1: Can we get the exact moment?
0: Because it's really frustrating because it's a great interview. It's a great interview. Probably one of the best interviews with Mike Johnson ever. We don't see his weird fucking AI face, his baloney face or whatever he has going on. I mean, weird little Pinocchio looking fuck.
1: They could have even done a P&P, you know, and had his reaction in the corner while they were playing the video.

0: so you can get his reaction. You didn't. You just played it. Oh my God.
1: Well, they got a post reaction.
0: I would have been so fucking pissed if I was in charge of that news department. I'd be throwing chairs. I'd pull in Alex Jones. I'd be like, God damn. No Emmys for you guys. Could have had one. That would have been the Emmy of the year. That fucking interview of the year. Cum trophy in his dumb face. Oh. Shit.
1: We've got
0: the
1: whole cum trophy
0: devastating.
1: Is pretty hilarious.
0: It is, but it's devastating. It's really devastating. I think the most, you know, pedestrian news outfit ever, local news, that would have known to get that reaction. I think anybody first day in film school would have known to get that reaction, but not Jake Tapper. You fucked up that debate. Now this was it. Tapper and who else was on the debate with the non-fact checking?
1: Oh, Dana Bash.
0: Yeah, man. Of course. No wonder you missed it. Stupid. You fucking idiot.
1: Let's end this on bad news for Trump. More bad news.
0: Yes.
1: A second federal judge torched another piece of Trump's plan to choke off mail-in voting before the midterms. And this one, it says, didn't mince words.
0: Let's torch it.
1: According to a report from the AP, U.S. District Judge Carl J. Nichols in Washington, D.C. dropped a preliminary injunction on Sunday night blocking the U.S. Postal Service from enforcing Trump's new mail ballot rule, which the agency issued last month under an executive order Trump signed earlier this year. Election officials have warned there's no way to roll out the changes this close to a general election, which postal workers themselves call a potential disaster. The judge wasn't buying the administration's lies.
0: Okay.
1: Line. Quote, the judge wrote, plaintiffs have demonstrated that absent an injunction, there is an increased risk that a significant number of otherwise appropriate absentee or mail-in ballots will ultimately not be counted in the upcoming elections. The public has a strong interest in ensuring that doesn't happen. The plaintiffs are the good guys. They're suing Trump.
0: Right, right. that sucks for Donald. Jeez.
1: According to the AP, the regulations would require all ballot envelope designs to be pre-approved by the Postal Service, and that states upload the identities of those who are to receive them into a still inactive online portal. So they want a list. The federal government wants a list of mail-in votes.
0: But it's an inactive portal, meaning they're not ready for the list.
1: Right.
0: Their shit's not working. The point is to fuck it up.
1: Mail-in ballots are already being sent out already in at least three states, Alabama, North Carolina, and Wisconsin. More states are preparing to distribute mail ballots this week.
0: See, that's perfect, the way the timing on this. But he lost. That's good. But he just wants to make people not trust the election so they'll storm the Capitol again or something.
1: Well, and this one is up at SCOTUS again, and it's, in theory, not looking good for him at SCOTUS with these mail-in vote.
0: That's amazing, Donald.
1: Cases. But TBD, I don't trust these motherfuckers at SCOTUS.
0: Why? Not Clarence Thomas, whose wife was doing God knows
1: yeah,
0: why.
1: Yeah.
0: Well, we know what she was doing. She was trying to overthrow the fucking government. That's a weird thing for a wife of a SCOTUS to be into. Very strange.
1: Yeah, yeah. Hmm. Let's get the fuck out of here. Everybody, thanks for joining. Thanks for listening. 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
1: Have a great one, everybody. We'll hit you up in a couple of days. Bye bye.
0: Nice.
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I saw something I'd never seen before. It was a Chinese taco truck. I said, Holmes, come on, woo. What's the brother gotta do to get free food? You better wash some dishes, baby, on that Chinese taco truck.

0: What do you have to lose by trying something new like Trump? What the hell do you have to lose? You have to lose. You have to lose.
1: Mr. Trump is so stupid. My God, my God.
0: We won with poorly educated. I love the poorly educated.
2: We ought to have a prayer called the goddamn it prayer. 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
0: But you know what? You don't impeach people when they're doing a good job.
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6: 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Or if you're listening live, hey, what's up? What's going on out there? Thank you ever so much for sharing your ears and brains.
7: Yay.
6: With us for, you know, a
7: Hannibal little bit. Lecter would love that.
6: Cuss along.
7: That's right.
6: Join in.
7: That's right. You can say four-letter words, guys. I mean, the president's a rapist. Why not?
6: It is Monday. I've got a whole bunch of stories. Quite a few that made me laugh, so at least hopefully...
7: Oh, that's good.
6: Hopefully there'll be some humor in the headlines. But let us launch into, as I'm stuffing the Kong toy... also, join us on our social media, I forgot to say that. At Crab Diving on the Twitter, X, whatever
7: Nine.
6: The fuck you want to call Elon's...
7: Elon's little shit show.
6: Wehrmacht circle jerk.
7: Look at my weird nipples.
6: And then we're also on Blueski.
7: What's wrong with Blueski? That guy? Oh, is that? But it's Blue Sky. They say Blueski.
6: That was that was John Kennedy, the faux hick senator.
7: Oh, he said it like that.
6: He said Blueski. It's on the. I found this on the Blueski.
7: That sucked my dick, John. Come on, you went to fancy school.
6: No, he Oxford, literally.
7: Yeah, yeah.
6: Oxford, in not the one, like England.
7: Yeah. You know what would make a great John Kennedy in the movie? Kelsey Grammer, but pretending to be somebody like John Kennedy, and that would be the perfect match.
6: Well, yeah, he wouldn't really need to do that much acting. He's big MAGA.
7: I think that would be a better role for Kelsey rather than Macbeth.
6: He just recently, I said, something to the effect of he thinks Trump's done a really good job.
7: are you fucking, what is he on? What's his drug, crack or something?
6: He's been in and out of rehab, hasn't he? I don't
7: go back.
6: Judge.
7: Go back in there.
6: Let's see what's going on in the old headlines. The commie pinko liberal
7: feet.
6: Rag. Yeah, this is not going to go well for him. He keeps someone, probably... Natalie Harp.
7: Nine.
6: She, you know, gets a laser pointer and calls in a strike to pinpoint where Trump's little dick is.
7: Oh my God.
6: So
7: a microscope.
6: So that so that he can I don't know what the fuck he's thinking. But
7: oh, nothing. Adderall.
6: Well, yeah, he's helping the Democrats with every policy.
7: Yeah,
6: that he's now it's the AI. That's the headline here. Prez sides with Skynet. you know, the headlines of the past few days is that there was some dude who left. He was an engineer at one of the big AI places, and he bailed because. He said they're not listening to him about how crazy powerful these AIs are getting, and they're going to kill us all. It's going to be Skynet.
7: What is the bullshit that Republicans say? We can't regulate it because then China will be ahead of us or something.
6: Well, that's Shut where the that's fuck where up. Don is. And
7: Shut the fuck up, Don.
6: Because he that's where the immediate money is. They don't give a fuck about the future. They don't care. It's the same people who invest in oil still. They don't give a fuck about the environment or the future. They're like, oh, I could make money here.
7: Yeah, and China has a lot of control over their industry and people and fucking everything. You know, it's not like laissez-faire over there. They'll do what they want with that fucking AI.
6: Says Prez sides with Skynet update, rants and rages over AI doom hoax. Yeah, he calls it a hoax now. That everyone who's saying that AI is bad, it's a big hoax.
7: Russia, Russia, Russia, that's a hoax. The Epstein hoax. What else is a hoax? It was a perfect phone call.
6: Yeah.
7: Now look, now he's a big fucking war. Wow.
6: Both elections.
7: Hoax, Russia.
6: Except the ones where he won.
7: Even the ones I won in Florida and California.
6: January 6th.
7: Tourists, they told him to go in there.
6: Nancy called them in.
7: She was chain stocks.
6: The only guardrails needed for AI is a, quote, strong and smart, high IQ president.
7: Oh, shit. We're in luck.
6: Which the U.S. already has, Donald Trump said Monday.
7: Oh.
6: I feel so much better.
7: Oh, yes.
6: Dismissing increasing concerns about the technology's rapid, unregulated growth, quote, and in a Truth Post, of course, which has he actually gone through with the pay me 100 grand and you get my truths a little early?
7: I don't know.
6: There is a sick conspiracy going on against the AI and data centers, and the only one that is happy about it is China. Whoever wins, AI wins. We are leading China and all others, and we'll continue to do so.
7: Dude, China is happy about all this shit. They love all this shit that's happening right now. Are you kidding? You're right, Donald. They're very happy.
6: Putin and Xi just had a little confab not that long ago, I think.
7: Yeah. That's interesting. I mean, I think the world is turning into a scary fucking place when you think about, I don't know, what's going on? We're like heading face first into World War III with the dumbest president we've ever had, ever.
6: Meanwhile, the Democrats are calling for the opposite. They're calling for regulations. Top Democrats in the House and Senate called for government regulation of AI development. Oh, look at Hakeem. Doing something.
7: Who is that?
6: Hakeem Jeffries. He's probably going to be the next Speaker of the House.
7: Let's see what bullshit fucking pussy ass regulations he's going to put in place. We don't need regulations. We need the government to stop it. There needs to be brakes on it. That's what a lot of these people are saying that work in AI. You got to put brakes on it and figure out what the fuck is happening.
6: Well, this is performance art. He said that the lawmakers should stay in Washington until Congress passes a law regulating providing oversight of AI.
7: Does Jared tell you say that?
6: But he doesn't have the choice. They don't have the votes. The Republicans make the decision, and Johnson can send everybody home.
7: You know what, Hakeem, it's time to get out the notepad and send a strongly worded letter to somebody. That'll do it.
6: Congress should not leave town until something is done decisively to protect the safety and the well-being of the American people in the face of growing concerns being raised by experts within the artificial intelligence industry itself. He said that's not even something he wrote.
7: AI could have wrote
6: Who
7: that.
6: Who talks like that?
7: Ironically, Claude, Grok. Hey, Hakeem, are you AI?
6: You know, I mean, this is exactly why Mamdani won and why... I'm seeing some great ads. Finally, I'm seeing ads that aren't bizarre or insulting on YouTube.
7: Yeah.
6: Like for dick pills and shit.
7: Oh, okay.
6: Political
7: ads.
6: Yeah. Well, you know, you can click on if you don't want to see it anymore, you know, and shit like that, you can click on the little exclamation point or whatever.
7: No, okay.
6: And then it says you can click on why you're seeing these ads, and it's like your age demographic.
7: Shit, man.
6: I'm like, oh, you get to be a certain age and they're flashing dick pills at you.
7: Sure. Yeah. Why do I want a foldable knife or a, you know, Weird
6: shit. I don't mind those. You know what I am seeing a lot of, though, and I even pulled a story kind of related to this. There's a lot of buy American beef from like private ranches.
7: Oh, yeah, yeah.
6: And they're like, you know, we've got to get rid of this beef. We've cut it into thin beef chips. You know, you could do like potato chips. You do beef chips. They do another one I've seen is just like beef jerky and shit like that, and beef sticks and all this beef. But a lot of them are doing the, you know, help us save our ranch kind of thing.
7: No, because of the deal with Argentina.
6: Well, yeah. And
7: beef from out of the country.
6: And then there's been a bunch of stories I've seen and a bunch of shit online about a lot of these MAGA ranchers who are now squealy McSqueelies over the fact that this deal with Argentina and the shit is coming to hit them.
7: Maggot ranchers.
8: I never thought the leopards would eat my face.
7: Fuck the gay people, right?
6: Right.
7: Fuck the brown people. Fuck the immigrants. Fuck the trans people until you need something, you fucking cunts. Hey, didn't you guys collude or something during the pandemic to raise
6: those were the
7: price
6: the meat packers.
7: That was a big one. Oh, excuse me. Yeah.
6: But they... well, and probably yes, by the way. I mean, the big story was the meat packers, but I'm sure you're right that the ranchers are hardly... Yeah. These are the Bundys, you know? I mean, people like the Bundys are ranchers. They think they're in a Tyler Sheridan series.
7: You guys voted for this. I want you to understand. I mean, I really do feel bad for what you're going through, but mostly fuck your face because you voted for this, and a lot of this is your own fucking fault.
6: Yeah, it's all over...
7: Voiced it upon us.
6: It's all over the social media. It's like a lot of shorts, TikToks, and shit like that of these... These former ranchers that are quite upsetty pants.
7: Well, tough shit. You fucking voted wrong. You're like, go fuck all my trans friends and gay friends and brown friends. Fuck them. Donald Trump's going to be good for my beef, but he wasn't. He went to Argentina and got that beef, you stupid fuck faces.
6: Yeah.
7: And maybe we'll all get mad cow because I guarantee you what's not happening. Any regulation on that meat coming from out of the country that's not... Who's in charge of the FDA now, is it?
6: Oh, Gallagher, I forget. Yeah, I forget.
7: Some dumb fuck, Chuck Norris. Some dumb maggot anyway, but...
6: Yeah. Completely. Hey, it's it. No mas. No tango mas.
7: It's amazing. I mean, what a great businessman Donald Trump is. I can't believe this happened, you stupid fucks. Wow.
9: For all of you MAGA farmers that still don't get it, let me dumb it down as if you're a toddler, because most of you have the IQ of the cows that you raise, okay? You are all rushing online right now on Instagram and TikTok and Facebook and trying to tell everybody and sell everybody in this country how great the American beef is. It's the best of the best. America, America, look at my flags behind me and my bald eagles. Let me play God Bless America. And you're creating this nationalistic bullshit, right? And you cannot understand with your little pea brains why people are in your comment section saying, who did you vote for? It shouldn't matter. You should just support farmers. No.
6: Yeah, they're putting out videos. Yeah. Some of these ranchers that are like, we're seeing shit in the comments. Like, who did you vote for and stuff? This is a time we need to all come together. it's such crap. It is such crap.
7: And I don't know if I agree with this guy's point though. I think they are smart and they did know what was going on. They're just so fucking racist and homophobic and fucking evil in the voting booth. They were like, Donald Trump's not going to fuck us. But my God, I don't want these drag queens reading books in libraries.
6: Right, right.
7: They're fucking assholes. I mean,
9: no.
7: Shit.
9: So let me explain it. Why am I going to give you my money when you voted for this? You voted for what's happening in this country, right? You knew Donald Trump was a rapist and you said, I don't give a shit. Doesn't affect me. It's not my mom. You saw him sit on his fat ass shitting his diapers eating Big Macs while officers were beaten for 3 hours and 7 minutes on January 6th. You know what you said? Shit doesn't affect me. I don't care.
7: Yeah, they liked it.
9: You knew that he sexually...
6: Yeah, I came 3 times watching that.
7: This guy gives him a little too much credit. I mean, this guy needs to realize that if you vote that way, you're a fucking racist wacko, and they like it. It's not like they're indifferent.
9: Doesn't affect me. I don't care. You knew that he sexually assaulted 24 women, that he was sued by a 13-year-old for raping her. You know what she said? I don't give a shit. He promised me cheap eggs and cheap gas. Yeehaw! I'm going to keep my guns because I'm America. I'm a dumbass. I got decades of inbreeding, and I ain't going to trade it for nothing. I ain't going to vote for no damn radical left libtard.
6: Oh, no, that's uncalled for.
7: Come on, man. Fucking I hate that word. I mean, I got the R word and all that. God.
6: Oh, well, libtard is what they say. But I thought you were taking offense to fact that he was saying that.
7: That to me, it does kind of seem like he's stupid to their level. I mean, be a little smarter and say something. You know, like I love the rest of it, but you know, everybody says that. Come on, write something interesting.
6: So yeah, the Democrats anyway. Performance art, from Hakeem, and I'm sure Chuck Schumer is going to put out a strongly worded tweet.
7: He's writing a book on racism while he's supporting a genocide. Hey, this is there. No, Hakeem and Chuck Schumer are killing it, right? Because they don't. They can say anything they want. They can do anything they want right now. It won't go anywhere. And all they have to say, well, I can't go anywhere. It's not our fault. We don't have any majorities. They're killing it.
6: Well, right. Yeah.
7: They don't want to be in power. I mean, these lazy fucks. Because then all of a sudden you got to say, hey, what'd you do? What'd you pass? Let's see the receipts.
6: That's the headline over to the HuffPo. Let's see what's going on at the Drudge Report.
7: Yay.
6: It's a
7: blue dress.
6: Kingdom in shock, it says.
7: Woo!
6: It leads to New York Times.
7: Hello.
6: And I guess I'm going to have to revise my list of possibilities of where Trump's fat ass is going to fly to on January, if he's still alive. God willing.
7: God,
6: inshallah, that he will be waddling onto his Qatar plane, and flying off to some country that won't extradite him.
7: Iran's coming. Let me hide in the turkey truck.
6: So, you know, one of them was Saudi Arabia, and now. We're not so sure because I believe that the Saudis might deserve this.
10: I never thought the leopards would eat my face.
6: Oh, cozying up to Trump. Guess what happens sometimes?
7: Oh, is this the Houthis attack the shit out of him?
6: You'd get he's dumping them. He's completely dumping his pals over in Saudi Arabia. I'm waiting for this to load. It's taking a minute.
7: Did he do it? Was he dumping or was this for real?
6: Well, of course. Saudi Arabia has increasingly found itself caught in the middle of the war between United States and Iran. Now the kingdom's leadership is assessing dwindling options on how to respond. In recent weeks, the Iran-allied Houthi militia in Yemen has repeatedly attacked the kingdom, threatening to throttle its ability to export oil, piling pressure on the global economy. But Saudi Arabia has been left frustrated and disappointed by Trump's reluctance to confront the Houthis, former diplomats and analysts are saying.
7: You dumb shits. Because here's what's going to happen now that our president fucked up the Middle East with a capital fucking F.
6: Oh, yeah.
7: It's going to be the most, every country will be conservative. Iran's going to be the big dick in the neighborhood, and they're going to have to do whatever that big dick says. And because Saudi Arabia can't handle it, right? Because the Houthis are all up their dick.
6: Yeah.
7: Because that's what we did. We protected the rest of the Middle East from Iran. Is it right? I mean, and now it's, the whole place is going to be conservative.
6: Right. Well, you know, wink, protected, wink, wink.
7: Yeah.
6: How the United States protects a lot of countries in our history, which is why we get into all these problems.
7: And now we can't even protect our own military bases there.
6: We're abusive boyfriends. We do this because we love you. Wap, wap.
7: Shit. That are also Nazis sometimes.
6: So the kingdom's diplomatic efforts to engage with Iran have also had limited results. A meeting planned on Monday between officials from Iran, Saudi Arabia, and other Gulf countries was abruptly postponed Sunday night as the gap between their positions remained vast. Michael Ratney, former U.S. ambassador to Saudi Arabia, said right now the Saudis are really frustrated. In some sense, it's their worst case scenario.
7: See, that Obama deal was good, right? Am I stupid? Wasn't that a good deal?
6: What was better? The JCPOA, you mean? All the way?
7: Yeah.
6: Yeah, yeah.
7: Was that better than this? I'm having a... Help the ranchers understand. Help those fucking dumb, racist, Nazi, dickbag cattle punchers understand that this is not as good as the JCPOA. You stupid fucks.
6: I'm a podcaster, Jim, not a miracle worker.
7: Yeah. No, they wouldn't fuck with this country. It's like they're pre-warp. It's the prime directive.
6: In the first few months of the fighting, Saudi Arabia was relatively untouched by Iran's retaliatory attacks compared with its neighbors. Now, with no end to the hostilities in sight, Iran is seeking greater leverage over the U.S., and Saudi Arabia, the world's largest exporter until the war knocked it down the list, has become a primary target. Over the past 2 weeks alone, Saudi Arabia has faced Iran-backed attacks from east, the south, and the north.
7: Damn! Good job, everybody! Nice work.
6: And then on Friday, the Houthi militia, which had already declared a blockade on Saudi oil shipments through the Red Sea, seized territory on an important global shipping route and trounced Saudi allied forces in Yemen.
7: Shit, man. Jeez, guys. What's going on in the Middle East? It's like all of a sudden we elected a reality show host who's a rapist, who's addicted to Adderall, loves Diet Coke, is into this Natalie instead of Ivanka. Now everything's fucked.
6: Didn't we fuck up the world, like, I don't know, let's say 20, 25 years-ish ago?
7: Yeah, sure.
6: With going into Iraq that had nothing to do with 9/11 by being told,
7: yeah,
6: basically the dummies in the country believed it was because of 9/11.
7: Yeah, but see, we had to elect the son of this guy that previously went into Iraq, and that's why it happened. We just couldn't help it. We had to elect this dumb fucking George Bush who couldn't put two sentences together, who when 9/11 happened, he was reading at a kindergarten class, right, to a bunch of kids, a book about goats. And then some guy came over and said, hey, the World Trade Center is being attacked by terrorists. He's like, let me finish this book.
11: Too many good docs are getting out of business. Too many OBGYNs aren't able to practice their love with women all across this country.
6: Oh, God.
7: Why is it that...
6: The good old days. Those were the fucking good old days, Ryan.
7: You know, that's why all these 9/11 remembrance ceremonies are for naught, because there's no... you really romanticized how America handled all that shit, because we're not talking about the goat book bit part of it. We're not talking about how stupid everything, what the fucking Patriot Act, all the shit that came out of it. We're like, oh, everybody, Rudy Giuliani sure did a good job that day.
6: Meanwhile, Trump is blaming high diesel prices on Zelensky. Did you see that?
7: No. That's good. Jeez.
6: Trump revealed he asked President Volodymyr Zelensky to stop bombing Russia's diesel refineries because Ukraine's efforts to defeat Vladimir Putin are driving up global fuel costs.
7: My God, this guy is pro-Russia. I'm sorry, but NATO, for people that wonder about Article 5 in NATO, why do you wonder? It's dead. It's gone. There's no NATO.
6: Well, with
7: it's
6: this guy,
7: Yeah, it's us. And I worry about when this guy's gone, can it ever go back to the way it was? Because I kind of thought...
6: Can we invoke Article 5 if he starts trying to bring our troops against us to nullify the election in November?
7: Yeah. If I were outside...
6: Can we get the EU to come in and help us?
7: If I was the EU, I'd tell us to go suck our own dicks and fuck off and handle it. I mean, really...
6: Well, that's what's going to happen.
7: Yeah, absolutely. And will what happens... I mean, Russia just sent a drone at a train. What the train before another train with a bunch of fucking leaders and diplomats from the EU in Poland? I mean, it's getting crazy. He can't stop burning the Russians at gasoline. That's the main technique. That's the thing that's working for them. That's the strategy that's working. All those fucking assholes that went into occupied Crimea to buy a vacation home from Russia had to walk home back to Moscow. It's hilarious.
6: We've got, oh man, I sent myself something and I don't remember to which email I sent it. I have,
7: I mean, I would hope
6: a ridiculous number of different emails.
7: I would hope our CIA would actually be, not that we need to help Ukraine. Ukraine will probably need to help our CIA when we're getting attacked or something. But if our CIA should be helping them do shit like that, that's a great strategy. They don't have enough fuel to get their military assets to the front line. That's good, right? Because the enemy is Russia.
6: Yeah, Mitt Romney was right.
7: About?
6: Remember when everybody was screaming China, Romney was the one saying, yeah, China's bad, but let's not forget about Russia.
7: Yeah. Well, I mean,
6: he was
7: kind
6: of right on that one.
7: Well, I mean, to me, it's like we had our chance to really get, like, when they had that when the wall fell and all that shit, America was like, no, they'll figure it out by themselves. We should have helped them. We should have had our nose up their ass or something, you know, because because Russia's weak right now. If everybody just got together and fucked up Russia, this wouldn't be an issue anymore because they are weak as shit.
6: We have also in the news here.
7: Yes.
6: The okay, let's do one of these. Don Jr.
7: He's alive still. I didn't know. I forgot about him.
6: In the news, Bigley
7: is eating the plague out in Mongolia
6: to the point where he's trying to defend.
7: Yeah.
6: There's a expose over at the ProPublica.
7: Yes.
6: And it says it's got three pictures. Picture on the left is aerial view of somewhere beautiful island in the Bahamas.
7: Okay.
6: On the right is a happy couple walking down the beach away from us.
7: Okay.
6: And in the middle is a giant group photo of apparently everyone that was at the Don Jr. wedding. On this private island, there's Ivanka and Kushner are there.
7: Is Putin there?
6: There's Tiffany is there. Junior, I don't know what Junior is doing, but he's standing in such a way that I don't know what's happening with Junior. He's like ramrod straight. Everybody, it's just like this big casual group. I don't see Eric. He's got to be there, right? You would think.
7: No, I mean, nobody likes him, right? He's the guy everybody's like, oh, Eric's here. Is Laura there?
6: Well, they had to have music, right? They had to have entertainment.
7: How can you tell, though? All these blonde, white fucking people. I tried to look at that photo. I'm like, is all the blonde and white skin Aryan shit just blended together in a big pile of fascism goo?
6: You know what? It's really weird. I don't see Eric in this picture. But anyway, but if you scroll down to start to read the story, the picture zooms in. It says, in May, Donald Trump Jr. had a wedding on a pair of private islands. And as you scroll down, it zooms in the picture.
7: Two?
6: And zooms in the picture.
7: Yes.
6: And zooms in the picture. And all of a sudden, there's a circle around this bald head in the back that's barely peeking out from between two people who I have no idea who the fuck it is. And it says, this man's role has been secret until now.
7: Who the fuck is that?
6: This is what the headline says. Donald Trump Jr.'s Bahamas wedding was secretly bankrolled by Russian oligarch close to Putin.
7: There we go. See, I have a misunderstanding of this country. We hate Ukraine. We love Russia. We hate Europe. We love Russia. We love Xi and all those dictators. That's who we are. Because these beef master generals voted wrong. All these maggots voted wrong, and now we are bad people.
6: Who is this? Justin Elliott, Brett Murphy, Joshua Kaplan, and Alex Mirjeski are the authors of this.
7: I knew his wife was a spy. I fucking knew it.
6: The oligarch Umar Kremlev spent hundreds of thousands of dollars on expenses like renting out a private island. He appears to have met Trump Jr. only recently, but he attended the intimate wedding with a large group of other Russian guests.
7: Guys, we see, that's the thing we never really addressed. We never thought about the Russia connection that much. Nobody ever did anything about it. And here it is. This is our country. We're Russia. America. What are you talking about? There's a Russian oligarch up the first family's asshole.
6: On May 24th, Donald Trump Jr. was celebrating in the Bahamas as scantily clad dancers in stilettos and sailor caps performed for him and his guests.
7: Jesus Christ.
6: It was the last night of his wedding, a lavish 3-day party held across a pair of ultra-exclusive private islands.
7: He rented two islands, not one. He needed two whole fucking islands?
6: A 5-tier funfetti cake.
7: God.
6: Cake had been airlifted in from Florida, and helicopters and seaplanes descended on the islands before guests settled into their oceanfront villas. That night on the beach, Trump Jr. lifted his bride into the air while fireworks launched from a barge over the sea.
7: I gotta say that it's like, you know, Obama should never have left. That was his fuck up. He never should have left. And fuck our Constitution. George Washington, I guess you didn't see this coming, you dumb fuck. Hamilton, what the
6: fuck? Well, he certainly didn't see Obama coming.
7: Right. Oh, that's true. Yeah. You guys fucked up with that document.
6: That a week later, Trump Jr.'s new wife on Insta wrote, "It was everything we dreamed of and more."
7: How long have you been in the KGB? And what honeypot division are you in Putin's
6: Ryan,
7: fuck army?
6: We know that her biography says she is a socialite.
7: Yes, I've always said she was a fucking spy. She's a spy, she's a spy, she's a spy. Not that she needs to be, but she is. And now that bald fuck Nazi twink back there, right? He's what is he doing? Just out of the goodness of his fucking Russian fucking heart, he's like, here's 200 grand?
6: That dream was heavily funded by a secret benefactor, Umar Kremlev, a Russian oligarch close to President Putin. Kremlev footed the bill for hundreds of thousands of dollars of expenses, according to records reviewed by ProPublica and interviews with three people familiar with the event. The oligarch paid to rent out one of the private islands,
7: yeah,
6: where a reception was held and where guests slept.
7: Did you get a discount on the second one then?
6: He also covered other big ticket items like the fireworks show, and his team helped plan the event.
7: His team?
6: Kremlev is the head of the International Boxing Association.
7: Sure.
6: A scandal-plagued sports group that has been financed by the Russian state-owned energy giant Gazprom.
7: Yes, all above board. All above board. It's been like this. It's been Russia all along. Russia has been here all along. And you were there. And you were there, Mr. Kremlin. His name is almost Kremlin.
6: The wedding payments came from an IBA, the International Boxing Association, affiliated entity in Dubai that the Boxing Association uses for financial transactions. So the IBA paid for the island.
7: Let's remember the Epstein files. And let's remember that Epstein had ties to Russia. And let's remember that Epstein introduced, what's her face, wooden face, first FLOTUS, shitty FLOTUS, what's her name? Melanoma?
6: Melania.
7: Yeah, to him. That's what happened.
12: He's lie.
7: Okay, I'm sorry, melanoma.
12: I put out a tweet that said he's lie. Fuck you.
7: Somebody needs to put some outdoor treatment on your wooden statue. Needs to stain that shit. Oh, you did stain it.
6: The guest list numbered around 50. It included Trump Jr.'s brother-in-law, Jared. Oh, Eric, it says, was there. I didn't see him in that picture. And Kremlev, an imposing man with a shaved head who speaks limited English. The oligarch was part of a large group whose presence puzzled other attendees.
7: Why is it puzzling?
6: They sometimes stood off by themselves speaking Russian.
7: Sure.
6: The fucking Russian mob was there.
7: That's what they're doing.
6: Gosh, I wonder what those gentlemen are doing over there.
7: So when Trump goes to Russia, or Kushner and Tiffany's fucking father-in-law go to Russia to talk to Putin, I'm sure they're doing this on behalf of America and what we want, right? Why would Ukraine ever entertain a peace deal? They're going to get fucked in this deal because of these guys. They're lobbing ballistic missiles at Kyiv, killing all these civilians. But these Russian fucks are having... What was that cake again, Pat? I'm sorry. A confetti cake?
6: A funfetti cake.
7: Isn't that what they call their dad's asshole?
6: It was really small. Like, really close friends, guys. Tried to keep it really tight. It was just awesome. He said on his podcast, Junior.
7: At what point, if you're president, do you tell your little first Nazi family that, listen, did he ever have to tell them that Russia is running things, or they're a big partner, or was it just known because they've
6: Do we have to tell?
7: Well, the family. I mean,
6: the Trump family?
7: Do they know this? Do they know the Russians?
6: We have interviews with them before 2016 saying that they got a lot of their financing in more recent years from Russia.
7: What?
6: Eric, who I couldn't spot in the picture, literally says that. It's like, where's Waldo?
7: And it didn't bother anybody, remember?
6: Where's Dildo?
7: Yeah, when Watch Your Face, the spy was like, hey, what's up with our relationship with Russia? And Trump was like, yeah, we just love Russia. Out of fucking nowhere. I mean, it's just so obvious. And now, I guess, I don't know. How much money do you have to say, like, oh, here's 200 grand to rent a couple of islands? You know, and a bunch of the dancers were in sailor hats or something.
6: He's a gazillionaire. He's a billionaire, an oligarch.
7: He runs
6: the International Boxing Association.
7: Yeah. This oil person is like, can you have Zelensky quit blowing up our fucking oil? He's been doing it for a long time, doing a pretty good fucking job of it. I mean, shit. This is just.
6: And then it gives Trump somebody to blame for gas prices.
7: Zelensky,
6: not Iran, not his stupid war,
7: not himself. MAGAs will love this because they believe that dumb fucking bullshit about Zelensky has 8 yachts, he's living at a dacha somewhere with the money we're sending. They believe that. God, if we would have helped Ukraine in a real way, that war would be different.
6: We've got other news. Thanks for listening. Thanks for joining. Thanks for buying shit through the Amazon link, crabdiving.com/Amazon.
7: I mean, that story's blowing my mind because I'm just thinking about it. Instead of Daddy Trump paying for this fucking wedding, Russia's paying for the wedding. But yet, when we would send them weapons, like Trump sent Ukraine weapons, he did, but they were old weapons that were out of date. And all the weapons, I watched the whole thing on this, had to go to some place where they took the weapons and converted them to usable weapons, right? And then they got distributed throughout the lines and everything. It was really fucking complicated, and it took a lot longer to get what we were sending to the front line to kill Russians because of that. But this guy, on the flip side, Don Jr.'s wedding is getting paid for by the people who are killing Ukrainians. Imagine if Malia's wedding was paid by Muammar fucking Gaddafi. I mean, or whatever. The headlines would be crazy, wouldn't it? Wouldn't it?
6: Well, he wore a tan suit.
7: That's right. Where was this?
6: And he liked Grey Poupon.
7: I'm surprised the media even gives a fuck about this story. Where was this, in the New York Times?
6: ProPublica.
7: Oh, ProPublica! Nothing wrong with ProPublica, but this should be slathered across our fucking CNN.
6: Well, it did. I mean, it did go. It has gone wide.
7: Yeah,
6: but of course,
7: give a shit about.
6: Of course,
7: this.
6: Junior discounts it. It's all lying.
7: God, man. I mean, you know, we're putting up with a lot in America because of some dumb document that gives us no teeth to get rid of our evil fucking. They're traitors. I mean, this is. It's not treason. We're not at war with Russia, but this is a betrayal of every fucking Tom Clancy novel, isn't it? Tom Clancy, fucking kick Junior in the nuts over this if he were alive. What the fuck, dude? Pay for your own wedding, you cheap fuck. What about all the Bitcoin they have? Don't they have enough to buy their own wedding? They have to dip into an oligarch's pocket?
6: The wife, the new wife, Bettina Anderson socialite.
7: Sure, sure.
6: New wife of Trump Jr. responded to a report that she said, our dear friend Umar.
7: Yes.
6: Didn't we just hear that
7: they
6: hadn't known him that long and that he does not speak very good English?
7: I mean, her name is Fatima, guys. From day one, we all knew this person was a motherfucking spy. This is ridiculous. And Fatima's friend is Mr. Kremlin. What's his last name? Kremlin.
6: Bettina.
7: Bettina, whatever her fucking name is.
6: But our dear friend Umar very generously hosted two incredible nights of celebrations for us after our wedding.
7: Your dear friend's probably a fucking butcher.
6: She said it was an extraordinarily generous wedding gift from a friend and something for which we were and remain incredibly grateful.
7: Fuck you, you Russian bitch. Come on. Please. Fatima.
6: She said, it's unfortunate that something so personal and happy can be recast as something political or sinister simply because of who someone is or where they come from.
7: That's why things are the way you're describing. You know what you're saying. Was it like the Americans for you? It was the training like it was in the Americans when they showed the spies getting trained by the whatever you are now, the KGB, the FSB. Was it like that?
6: Strap in for this one. Friendship doesn't require a political motive. Generosity doesn't automatically come with an agenda.
7: Wow. Friendship. Friendship defined by a true fascist. Wow, that's nice.
6: Generosity doesn't automatically come with an agenda.
7: Would you read that?
6: Hundreds of thousands of dollars from a Russian oligarch. Nah, there's no agenda there. It's just pure generosity.
7: Right, right. A pure generosity from a Russian fucking thug-ass gangster oligarch.
6: Sometimes a wedding gift is simply just a wedding gift.
7: Right, right. Because oligarchs that are in charge of oil and things of that nature rise to the top out of their generosity and their humanity and all their the good traits that humans
6: want. Let's see. Blah, blah, blah, blah. Umar Kremlev, a Russian businessman with close ties to Putin, quietly paid hundreds of thousands of dollars for parts of their wedding in the Bahamas in May.
7: You cheap bitches, you. It's a couple of hundred grand. That's nothing to you guys.
6: He was born... Okay, I don't know why he changed his name. Umar Kremlev, 43, was born Umar Lutfulyoyev.
7: You know why he changed his name? It's probably the origin of some shit that got you thrown in a camp in Russia.
6: Changed his surname to Kremlev in 2010, according to a Russian investigative outlet. Okay. In his late 20s, he had convictions for extortion and battery. He later joined the Kremlin-friendly Night Wolves Motorcycle Club.
7: Shut the fuck up, man. Yeah!
6: Where he developed a relationship with Alexei Rubezhnoi.
7: Oh, okay.
6: Who now heads Russian President Vladimir Putin's Presidential Security Service.
7: Mm. Right, right. This is the guy that nearly handed Putin the ghee with the Novichok slathered all over the belt.
6: The two became closely connected before Kremlev rose through Russian boxing, eventually becoming president of the Russian Boxing Federation in 2016.
7: Wow.
6: In 2020, he became president of the International Boxing Association.
7: Woo!
6: Then known as the AIBA, which was struggling with financial problems and corruption allegations.
7: Because,
6: also, let's put a Russian in. We'll clear up that corruption.
7: Because I guess who's getting all the money? The people that run the boards that do all this shit, right?
6: Under his leadership, the organization secured tens of millions of dollars in sponsorships from Gazprom, the Russian state-owned energy giant. Former IBA officials told ProPublica that Kremlev used the organization to advance political interests aligned with the Kremlin.
7: What a nice way to say extortion.
6: One former board member saying he was, quote, guided by Putin and used boxing as a form of soft political power.
7: I'm at Don Jr.'s wedding now. All this hard work that I've done has got me out of shitty Russia where there's no diesel. Because it's evil Zelensky's blowing it all up because we're attacking him. Why don't you stop attacking him, dickheads, if you want him to stop? You know.
6: He just gave us a toaster.
7: Shit, man. That's why Eric's not there. He's mad that the Russians are. No, that's probably not true. He's probably buried.
6: They said he was there. I just couldn't find him in that picture.
7: His head's too fucking tall.
6: Maybe he took the picture.
7: Freaking nature. Yeah.
6: Hey, go take a picture of the whole family and the bald Russian guy in the back.
7: Yeah.
6: You know what he looks like? A Santarin.
7: Oh, okay. You're not human. Yes.
6: Remember that? Do you know what I'm talking about from Doctor Who?
7: No. I remember the, what was it? Who were the bad guys that the
6: Daleks?
7: I remember the Daleks. You know, that's the Russian guy that's visiting the island. How does this oligarch have time with running all the...
6: Here's a picture of a Santarin.
7: Oh, yes. Yeah. Gotta apologize to that Santarin. That's mean. Nobody wants to look like Eric. Shit.
6: Not Eric. I'm talking about the Russian guy.
7: Oh, yeah.
6: His head in the back.
7: Oh, apologize to that Santarin. Jeez, man. He looks like, you know what he looks like from the back? He looks like Darth Vader after he takes his head off in the Ewok movie.
6: From the front.
7: Luke takes his, oh, he takes it off in Empire Strikes Back. No, just in the third one. Who cares? Russia's in charge.
6: You see the back of his head in Empire Strikes Back.
7: Yeah.
6: And then you know, spoiler alert. What a Jedi.
7: Yeah.
6: You see him.
7: Russia took this country over because our constitution sucks, and that we could, if we couldn't impeach this guy, remove him from office, from literally having his face up Vladimir Putin's asshole, that Mueller report, you know? And because of all that, because we couldn't, you'd think you'd be able to remove a guy from doing something that blatant and that evil from office, but not our constitution. We can't do it. Because of that, we're here. That's amazing. That's amazing. Good job, Putin. God.
6: Yep.
7: I bet Mueller is like in his grave right now. I wish I was at that fucking wedding arresting these motherfuckers. If I could arrest him, I would. Didn't he say that, Mueller?
6: Basically, yeah.
7: If I could arrest his fucking ass, I would, he said.
6: Yeah.
7: I'd fuck him up. And I didn't say it. That report has nothing to do with that fat fuck Bob Barr said, or Bill Barr, whatever his name is. Right? He said that too. Bill Barr's bullshit summary of the Mueller report.
6: Right.
7: This is all about that.
6: That he was exonerated.
7: This is what happens when someone gives you a report saying, here's how the president's fucking our country up and cozying up with Russia.
6: Well, that's why Mueller, like a day after that, right, came out with a statement.
7: Yeah.
6: It was like, hey, that is not what my report says.
7: Dude. If Gladys Knight's around, or Dionne Warwick, rather, contact Mueller and tell him, man, you were right, dude. You were right all along. You were right the whole time, motherfucker.
6: I would think Miss Cleo is probably no longer with us.
7: Yeah. What about that one guy? The same name as that evil little vice presidential candidate who cheated on his wife while she had cancer. John Edwards. It was a John Edwards, that guy in a John Edwards medium. Remember that?
6: Yeah. Oh, yeah. Yeah, like, he talks to dead people. Yeah.
7: He's going to change their name first so they can have their own .com.
6: We've got also in the news.
7: I guess. I mean, to me, it's like there's other stories. Russia's in charge, stupid. Nobody cares.
6: Wait a second.
7: Can I ask you a question? So you're saying that that bald fuck went to this wedding, right? And then the next thing we know, Putin's like, I wish Zelensky would stop destroying Russia's oil. He's fucking up the market. Is that what happened? Was that the purpose of going to this wedding, to talk to Trump or get a message to Trump? Is that how they said?
6: Well, I don't think they have to do that.
7: I'm just wondering, those two stories together, I don't believe in coincidences anymore. I mean, this is related. The Russians want to stop. They don't want to stop the war.
6: Well, I think it's past that point where we'll give you this, you give us that. I think they just own them.
7: Well, now we understand the Russian strategy. They don't want to stop the war. They don't want to stop the war. What they want to do is stop Zelensky's one weapon of resistance. It's very effective, taking out their oil. They want Zelensky to stop that. I understand why they want that. But they want America to make Zelensky stop.
6: Is this real? Hold on one second. I just want to check something. Talk amongst yourselves.
7: Okay, well, Zelensky, you should feel complimented by this whole fucking story, though, right? and validated. That is a good strategy. Keep blowing up their fucking oil because it's really bothering them. Obviously, you know? Or they wouldn't have bugged Daddy Trump about it, you know? What did Jared

0: planet is hot as shit. God, that's fucked up. I want more stories from the fucking wedding. Like, who danced with who? Did somebody dance with that Russian bald fuck? That is the creepiest looking dude ever. This whole thing is out of shit. Sean Connery, if he were still alive, could have played the shit out of Mr. His name is nearly Kremlin. Keblev or whatever. Mr. Keblev. Jeez, man. God, Russia won, guys. Russia took over. And they didn't even have to start a war with us. They just had to get this dumb rapist as a president. Why didn't they run out Epstein Island? I don't understand that either. Why would they, why wouldn't they just go to that, right? Wouldn't Trump would say, hey, I was here, right? This is the way I remember it. This Epstein Island. Why don't we have Don Jr.'s wedding on Epstein Island instead of these two fucking islands, man? How old is Don Jr. anyway? 40-something. Dude, 40-something. You got to have a whole wedding. You got to make people come out to your dumb fucking wedding. You got to have these Russian guys get on a plane to come to your wedding. You're in your 40s. Get married online and shut the fuck up about it. Does anybody have any objections to this? That fucking,
1: let anybody stand?
0: Yeah, Bob Mueller should pop out of the, I don't know how you, does anybody know how to wake the dead? Bob Mueller's ghost of Christmas past should shoot up out of the sand and said, I object. I objected for a long time and nobody gave a shit. Nobody fucking cared. Go ahead, yes.
2: I'm sorry. The story I had pulled previously for this other subject was that the staffers for Mitch McConnell.
0: He needs staffers still? Nurses, you mean?
2: Were telling people that he would be back Wednesday.
0: Remember in Popeye? I would gladly pay you Tuesday for a hamburger today. They'll be back Wednesday.
2: But now there are reports. One of the reasons I got a little distracted was there's reports popping up that there were police and a road partially blocked near his residence today.
0: Yeah. Wow.
2: I mean, would they say he's coming back Wednesday and then say, oh my God, he dies the day before?
0: Yeah, I don't know. Well, they don't know. I mean, they might not know. I don't know. I thought he died. I really did. I thought we had a show where like Mitch McConnell died. Too. Gosh, and is Lindsey Graham really dead?
1: Yeah, I guess so.
0: God, that one. Lindsey, I miss the shit out of you. I know you can't hear me, but I wish you had an opinion about Don Jr.'s wedding guest. That would bother you, right, Lindsey? Jeez. I don't know. It's fucking nuts. So Mitch McConnell's not dead yet. Okay. I thought he did. I thought he died. I just want to tell everybody that if you want to have a notable death, don't do it like Mitch, because this sucks, right? The way he died fucking sucks for headlines and shows like this podcast, because I thought he died because we've been talking about it so much. I mean, when Mitch McConnell finally dies, what is anybody going to say that they hadn't said already about it? Does that make sense? You know?
1: Yeah.
0: Why did this rumor start that he's not dead when he's not dead? Why did that happen? I don't even remember why. He wasn't dead, so why are people talking like he's dead? Because he looks like he's dead.
2: Well, he has for quite some time.
0: Did he go to the wedding with the Russians over there? And him and What's-Her-Face, Elaine, did they take it?
2: Maybe he had too much to drink at that party. I was like,
0: hey, Mitch, were you at Epstein Island back in the day? I never asked. I just never thought about it. Horrible, right?
2: Gross.
0: I bet you were, buddy. You and Lindsey. Did they hang out? Did him and Lindsey hang out? Did they get along?
2: Okay, sorry. I'm adjusting my mic, everybody, if you're hearing some weird shit.
0: It's just sad because the old Republicans, they're not the way it used to be. I mean, you know, no Mitch McConnell, no Lindsey Graham doing karaoke at the Don Jr. wedding financed by the Russians. That sucks, man. Yeah, was Rudy at the wedding? Does anybody know? I mean, because it would make sense. Hey, man. Hey, Mr. Kremlin, remember me when we used to hang out with Lev and What's-His-Face, making up all those LLCs to launder all that money, that campaign money you guys are funneling to Trump to pay for Facebook ads, all the rubles?
2: Igor. Lev and Igor.
0: Lev and Igor. They probably hate it.
2: They both have podcasts now.
0: Just shut the fuck up. Way to go, America. Way to show those.

0: Russians not to fuck with us. We're going to fucking give you podcasts. We're a joke. Look at this.
1: So, yeah, I don't know if that's true, but after failing to appear yesterday or today,
0: yeah,
1: the staffers are telling people that Mitch will be making his triumphant return on Wednesday to the Senate.
0: Cue the March of the Empire. I mean, are they trying to get his pants on or something?
1: McConnell has been out of office since his hospitalization in June, outside of multiple photos and prepared statements. Multiple photos? Weren't there like two? The senator from Kentucky has not been seen in public throughout the entire summer. This has led to wild speculation about his health, with many insisting McConnell's condition was more grave than his staff was reporting. Gosh.
0: Right. But still more stories about Biden, right, with really nothing to back it up, you know, about him being senile and shit. So much more than this. And we got a sitting senator that doesn't know. Well, he's not sitting. He's laying.
1: According to Politico, staffers told members of Congress McConnell will at least be back by Wednesday. That's when he'll have to cast a vote on a major agricultural bill.
0: Mitch, nobody famous is going to be at your wedding because of the way I'm sorry, God, excuse me, your fucking funeral because of the way you're doing this. You know what I mean? Because to say, oh, I thought Mitch was going to die on Thursday, but it was on Friday. I gotta be in, you know, the Alpine Village for a campaign event then. I can't go. I gotta be in Russia.
1: Senator Staff has told senior Republicans he will be back at the Capitol in time for a Wednesday committee vote on the farm bill, which stalled earlier this summer amid his absence.
0: Yes.
1: His vote is needed to get the GOP-written farm bill out of the Agricultural Committee after Chair John Bozeman told Politico he's intending to have another vote this week.
0: Well, you guys can do it without him. He said stalled like his face. The bill stalled like Mitch McConnell's face every now and then. They can do this without. They can pass this without him, can't they? Why does he have to fucking be
1: not there? Out of committee? I don't think.
0: Why? Because he's not.
1: Because they don't have the votes.
0: He can't vote from his.
1: No,
0: life
1: you got to show up.
0: Okay.
1: They haven't allowed absentee voting yet.
0: Oh well, he's really absentee, even if he's there, kind of. I mean, what, Mitch? Do you have anything you want to add to this farm bill to help it, or? Okay.
1: I think they should spend more time. I think they should get to vote online once in a while. As long as they're back home living in their constituencies, so many of these assholes are, they're lifelong DCers representing a district in the middle of nowhere.
0: I would rather them be in a sealed room sitting there with a computer and doing work for the constituents and not really going anywhere. It's really stupid. Why do you have to fly places? We have the internet. But, you know, because their job is dumb most of the time. Their job is like trying to, like Mitch McConnell's, he probably needs to go out and start shaking hands to raise money, right? I mean, getting,
1: ooh.
0: But really, but that's what they do most of the time. Fuck that. They should be working for us and staying in an office. They don't, and going on all these fancy fucking trips. Man.
1: So, thoughts and prayers to Mitch. I'll keep an eye on the internet to see if these reports of police or near his house mean anything.
0: Shit, I don't know. It could be the neighbors, who knows. I don't know anything about it. It'd suck to be Mitch McConnell's fucking
1: is a domestic
0: neighbor.
1: Going on somewhere.
0: No, it's just like this guy needs to, I mean, you know, not to be, you know, crass or anything, but his neighbors, I mean, it's like he's dead. He's not dead. And the cops come and the hearses come. He's not dead. We're going to keep him alive longer. Just back and forth and back and forth. You get old after a while. You can't even get to your fucking driveway in your house.
1: Also in L News, we've got...
0: What's his office space doing while he's not there, though? His office. Is it empty?
1: And they're very busy.
0: Rent that shit out. Make some money, right? You're always talking about the government making money, Trump. Rent the office out to some people. To some Russians. Oh, you did already.
2: Dumb people get on my nerves more than anybody else. I don't mean people who can't help it. I mean people who are ignorant. People who choose to be irrational and stupid because they want to be.
0: Yeah. Yeah.
1: That's shit, the one I yeah. played before. It's just too good, though.
0: I feel like it's Dick Van Dyke and What's-Her-Face and, you know, I mean, shit, man.
1: Mary Tyler Moore.
0: Yeah, no. That musical about Eliza Doolittle.
1: Oh, in the play.
0: What was it? The musical is...
1: shit. Oh, my gosh.
0: I always want to call it Bye Bye Birdie, but it's fucking not Bye Bye Birdie.
1: Yeah.
0: You know, whatever.
1: The well, Pygmalion is the nun.
0: Yeah.
1: And My Fair Lady.
0: Yeah, that's that it. My Fair Lady. They don't do that on Broadway anymore. They're doing The King and I. Not The King and I. The Lion King and I. Well, you combine the two.
1: The Lion King and I?
0: Yeah. I mean, every musical has to be Disney on Broadway. So bring back some of the old ones. Just combine them. The Lion King and I. That's genius. I'm sorry. You know, it is. That's a good idea.
1: All I want is a gnu somewhere.
0: All I want. Candace.
1: Candace. That's Candace Taylor, everybody, running for Congress, yeah. Don't forget.
0: Shit, man. I mean, she might be more effective than Mitch McConnell, right?
1: Well, what isn't more effective than Mitch McConnell these days?
0: Shit, I don't know.
1: Fetterman is about the same.
0: Our Constitution is less effective than Mitch McConnell, 100%.
1: Candace Taylor.
0: Candace!
1: It would be great if she lost.
0: I mean, she's going to lose, right?
1: I don't know. I don't know what the district is like.
0: Can we get her in the future? Where do you see Candace? Do you see yourself on a ticket as a running mate to like a Herschel Walker? You guys are from the same state. There'd be good synergy there. What about that?
3: Did you see that in the Lindsey Clancy case? This is the case of the mother that strangled her three children to death because she had a very temporary one-time bout of postpartum psychosis, which was undiagnosed by all the professionals that saw her. Remember this one? Well,
1: Jeez, I wonder if he's an unbiased juror, if he could not have an opinion.
0: You ever wonder, Nick, what if your mom had that? I mean...
1: Maybe she tried. I mean, maybe this is,
0: she tried, man.
1: This is the check for,
0: jeez,
1: check for wire hanger marks on his forehead.
0: Does it seem weird, Nick? Why are you commenting on this story? I'm surprised. This isn't your lane, really. You know, I mean, if the OJ trial would have been going on during Nick Fuentes' reign on the internet, would he have been?
1: Oh, sure, yeah.
0: He would have been all. Oh, he would have been all about that OJ
1: Fuck
0: trial.
1: Yeah.
0: He'd be like, Mark Furman's a great guy.
3: We have received word that there may be a hung jury in the case. So we know she did it. She premeditated her plan to strangle with an exercise band her three children as young as 8 months old. She had a plan to send the husband out of the house and calculated the time he would be away to get away with the crime. And then she slit her wrists and threw herself outside the window. We know she did it. We know she killed the kids, but she's claiming insanity as a defense. Now you've got a hung jury, and would you take a wild guess who's responsible? Most of the jury is women, and there were two women that went to court wearing pink dresses.
1: Oh, boy.
0: What's his point going to be?
1: He says that
0: women fucked this up. Is that his point?
1: You can't build a society on therapeutic morality that explains even killing away. He says,
0: good point, I guess. Jeez. I mean, it's one issue. I mean, it's one case. I'm not saying it's not horrible. It is horrible. But I mean, do you think that's emblematic of the whole country? I really think the problem with the country is the fucking Nazis, Nick, but that's just me.
1: Well, you know, he's got some opinions.
0: He hates women, though, right? This case is right up his alley.
1: Oh,
0: he's
1: God,
0: like,
1: yeah.
0: He's
1: yeah,
0: like,
1: yeah,
0: see, incels.
3: See, this is what I'm talking about. He says Abdul El-Sayed was a full-blown leftist, but now he's all good. Now he's totally America first.
1: They're upset because Tucker kind of glazed Abdul a little bit.
0: Yeah. Well, I mean, geez.
1: So now they're upset.
3: As a full-blown leftist, but now he's all good. Now he's totally America first. And this seems to be the mood of the moment on the right. It is glazing and celebrating and trying to make these overtures to the far left and presuming that they're no longer far left. At what point in time did Abdulrahman Muhammad al-Sayed...
1: He has to say poorly the whole name.
0: Oh, my God.
3: Ever disavow the Council on American Islamic Relations? When did he ever say he's no longer far left? When did he ever disavow the DSA? When did he disavow Hassan Piker? Was that after Hassan Piker helped him get the nomination or before?
0: Oh, boy. Why do I have to disavow this guy on Twitch? Disavow him?
1: Tucker, I guess it says backs Democratic candidate Abdul el-Sayed Michigan Senate race.
0: Fuck you, Tucker. He would hate your ass. He would fucking... el-Sayed would fucking hate your dumb and your demon-scratched ass.
1: Which he didn't, by the way.
0: Yeah.
1: But he did say, I wouldn't vote for Mike Rogers at gunpoint.
0: I bet you would, you dumb shit. Hey, you're just saying this, Tucker, because you want to run as an independent, and this you think this helps you. You don't like el-Sayed. You hate him. You hate everything his ass stands for. Please.
1: Right, but he didn't say he endorsed him. He said that he wouldn't vote for Rogers.
0: Right.
1: He didn't say I endorse el-Sayed.
0: Yeah, Tucker's getting ready to run for president and say, I am the middle-of-the-road option between this Nazi and whoever the Democrats run. Don't you think?
1: Oh, yeah. Or God. He's going to try to back JD.
0: That's so gross,
1: because they're kind of in the same camp. So.
0: Oh, what a horrible camp. Get rid of that camp. That's the worst camp. Is JD still taking his kids on Blackhawk helicopters to learn how to putt-putt? Is he still doing that shit?
1: I would assume so. I mean, why not?
0: Tut-tut, it looks
1: who's
0: like...
1: Who's going to call him out on it? I mean, or who's going to do anything about it if he's called out on it?
0: You ruined Winnie the Pooh for me, you Nazi. Tut-tut, it looks like rain, says Pooh. Christopher Robin! Ah, God. Usha's fucking shitty-ass podcast. God, get his family the fuck out of this government. What the fuck is going on?
1: What is this? Do we like this guy? Seth Bodnar, former University of Montana president, running for the state's U.S. Senate seat as an independent, posted a new video ad in which he criticizes Flock security cameras taking aim and shooting one in the end.
0: Yeah! I love that. Fuck these cameras. Stupid.
1: Oh, did you hear Trump was asked about them?
0: No, I didn't hear that.
1: And I think he said something to the effect of, I think I like them.
0: I want to rate these cameras.
1: Of course he likes them.
0: Oh, yeah. Surveillance, you perv.
1: Oh, yeah.
0: You're gross.
1: Not for the white people, though.
0: Yeah. He loves it. He wants to spy on people. You just peek through people's fucking doors. You'll peep in Tom, president, fucking your diapers. What if the Flock cameras catch you getting changed on the bill?
1: Oh, gross. we've also got, let's get to this very enjoyable story.
0: Shark attack thing?
1: No. I don't know whose idea it was. that works with Ted Cruz.
0: Oh, I love this story. This is a great story.
1: That decided it would be a good idea for him to have an interview.
0: Okay.
1: At a college game, a football game.
0: Gosh.
1: It was in Texas. I think it was the... what was it? Ohio State Buckeyes and the Longhorns.
0: Okay.
1: That's Austin then, I think.
0: Okay. I don't know.
1: Yeah, Daryl K. Royal, Texas Memorial Stadium in Austin.
0: Woo!
1: He was on Game Day, College Game Day, which is, you know, a segment they do on ESPN.
0: Wow. Good job, Ted.
1: To talk about the Protect College Sports Act.
0: Oh, they don't want kids to get paid to play football, but he wants to advertise the shit off of them.
1: Well, they want regulation, you know.
0: Sure, yes.
1: Cruz said, well, look, as you know, well, college sports is an amazing institution. Cruz began as a steady chorus of boos started rising in the background. Ted said, it has been an avenue of opportunity for literally millions of young men and young women to be able to get an education and be able to get a future. Right now, college sports is in chaos. The current situation is nuts.
0: You want these kids to play like they're fucking slaves and play for nothing so you can watch them and play college ball and they get injured and they can't play pro because they're hurt.
1: What we have right now is there's chaos. There's no rules. A situation with the transfer portal where kids get to transfer 2, 3, 4, 5 times. It's terrible for the game. It's terrible for the players. It's terrible for the schools. It's terrible for the families, he said. So the reason Congress is acting is because Congress created this problem.
0: Okay.
1: But at this point in the interview, the crowd gains some unison.
0: Oh, yes.
1: On the term.
0: Fuck yeah.
1: Ted, you suck.
0: Oh, that's
4: great. Name, image, and likeness compensation. I think that's only fair. It's only right. They're producing enormous value and enormous skill. But it also puts reasonable rules in place. So, for example, every player gets one free throw. Not 3 for 5, 1 free.
0: Hey, man, that's good. That's good. Those cheerleaders behind him just smiling with the pom-poms the whole time. Is he out there on the field on a Jumbotron?
1: Yeah, I think so. Yeah, I think so.
0: Look at that jacket he's wearing, pink jacket with the shades.
1: Yeah, it's really weird.
0: That's Ted.
1: Whose idea was it for him to go to a college football game?
0: Somebody that owed him a fucking favor, maybe. Because, like, where is he going to speak where he's not booed, though? I mean, what's a good
1: event? Why would you do this in public?
0: What's a good event for Ted to be at?
1: Do it in a studio and then go out and wave to the people.
0: Yeah, that's true. I mean, how did they think it was going to go?
1: My point, exactly.
0: Ted, as we get into the election, I know you're going to run again. This bothers me. Like, how do people vote for you with this kind of judgment? You know, what did you think was going to happen? You was it the Yankees game he went to?
1: Yeah. That one time. Yeah.
0: That didn't go well, right? I think the similar thing happened. Have you ever been to a sporting arena, Ted, and not been booed? Been, like, yelled at? That's so good. Does he ever look sad?
1: He's not well liked.
0: What is his reaction to it?
1: He just keeps plowing ahead.
0: He just ignores it, right?
4: Name, image, and likeness compensation. I think that's only fair. It's only right. They're producing enormous value and enormous skill. But it also puts reasonable rules in place. So, for example, every player gets one free throw.
1: Ted, you suck.
0: That interviewer, you're not being a very good journalist. You're ignoring the facts. Ted, how are you going to pass this bill when you, in fact, sucked like the audience?
1: Ted, how are you reacting to sucking?
0: They're not even listening to what you're saying in this stupid fucking interview. Are you let's say that what your opinion on this, your position isn't shitty, which I'm sure it is. You're Ted fucking Cruz.
1: Yeah.
0: You think you're helping your agenda with this interview? Oh, that's so good. He's going to run for fucking president, though, right? Still?
1: He is absolutely running for president.
0: What are the focus groups saying? Because we just heard one.
1: We just heard.
0: These are Texans. Hey, you guys yelling, Ted, you suck. Some of you guys voted for him a couple of times, though, right? You stupid.
1: Probably
0: fuck.
1: The young MAGA among the group.
0: You dumb assholes. You're chanting, Ted, you suck, though. You have to be. There has to be some people chanting that who also voted for him. That's weird. Funny.
1: Senator Mitch McConnell was just seen leaving his home in Washington, D.C. for the first time after a 3-month absence from the Senate due to health issues.
0: Was he driving?
1: Yes. Oh, there he is in a wheelchair. He's in a wheelchair. He waved. He did wave. He's smiling. I think that's what they would call it.
0: Pat doesn't see that.
1: They're backing him into the into a van now.
0: Can't see the tie line on his wrist.
1: Wow.
0: You know what I mean? There, somebody's doing him like a marionette. You just can't see the string. So that's looks good. Looking good.
1: Amazing.
0: How many people are in charge of guarding that old nasty little Nazi troll? I mean, there's like a billion security guards there with him. Is he Elvis or
1: Man,
0: something?
1: Man, they couldn't get him into that van fast enough, though, right?
0: Well, I mean, it's got to have a flatbed.
1: Oh yeah, his
0: loader
1: like,
0: with
1: he's
0: a
1: running on pure adrenochrome. There's 37 fetuses in a trash can right inside the door that he sucked the life force out of.
0: It'd be funny if they put him in a U-Haul and you get the ramp down. It's always such a pain in the ass and push his ass in there, tie him down with some packing blankets. Is he alive? Is anybody here? Or?
1: He waved, or it waved. Whoever that was waved.
0: Yeah, yeah. Who was the famous guy that made the Muppets? John. He's who's the guy that made the Muppets, man? I can't think. It made Kermit and all that shit. He's a Muppet, right?
1: Oh, Jim Henson.
0: Is he a Jim Henson creation, or is he human?
1: Oh, God, there's a picture
0: of him. I'm talking about Ted Cruz.
1: There's a picture of him at the Senate.
0: He looks better than Ted Cruz does in front of that crowd. Oh, God. Ted, you suck. I thought it would be fuck you, Ted, but that's a good one, too. Did the crowd spontaneously
1: He's in
0: just
1: a little wheelchair.
0: The crowd.
1: There's a picture of him. Oh, he's got Trump hands.
0: Oh, nice. Very nice. Jeez.
1: He's got a really, really big giant bruise on his left hand.
0: Well, he needs to get to the spa, really. He needs to go to the spa and get a.
1: I don't know if people are talking to him or not, but he's like in the middle of the like a rotunda in the center. It looks like he might be talking, but
0: that's Morse code. But
1: that looks like him. Mm. He doesn't look well.
0: Jim Henson's good, man. I mean, he did good work and shit. God, I mean,
1: like
0: shit.
1: A Skeksis.
0: Hey, Ted, what was it like on the drive home after that when you got out of when you had to stop pretending that everybody likes you when you're in fact?
1: Well, look at that. Look at what a great feel good story that is.
0: Oh yeah,
1: Mitch
0: yeah.
1: McConnell isn't dead after all. He's triumphant return.
0: What's your definition? I mean, I know you're not a doctor, but what's your definition of alive? I mean. I feel like I could stick a light bulb in his ass and maybe I'd get enough less current to.
1: Oh, here's a picture of him in the van adjusting his glasses.
0: That's a hearse. Okay.
1: He did move.
0: Did he?
1: Spontaneously, it looks like. Mm.
0: Jeez.
1: Huh. Well, there you go.
0: Now, what's he going to do? He's going to help this farm bill get passed.
1: I guess he's going back to work, man.
0: Let him vote from his fucking hospital bed when he gets his codeine IV drip, whatever the fuck, from home. That guy doesn't need to drive around. Not that I give a shit about Mitch McConnell, but he's got bed sores to attend to. Come on.
1: So breaking news there, everybody. Mitch McConnell.
0: Ted.
1: Mitch is back.
0: This is like crying wolf, though. It's like no one's going to care when you finally die because it's like, God damn. You got to say something you got to give us something more because now it's just like, are you dead or are you not dead? Do you know what I mean?
1: Well, he waved.
0: Is this good enough for TMZ to cover?
1: He waved and smiled.
0: He didn't smile.
1: Well, you know what passes for.
0: We don't know what
1: for
0: that
1: him
0: was.
1: Smiling.
0: Oh, yeah. Dude, shit, man. You didn't.
1: Probably showed him some puppies getting tortured or something.
0: Still more likable than Ted Cruz or God, Ted.
1: Ted, when you're this old. I think so.
0: Ted, when you're this old, somebody's going to push you down the chairs in that wheelchair because nobody fucking likes you, man. Like, why would you run for office? No. I want to talk to your donors. Why would anyone give him money to run in a primary?
1: Oh, yeah. They brought him in to vote for something.
0: Yeah. But
1: he's late.
0: For president.
1: He was late.
0: Oh.
1: That's why the police were there for to give him a police escort.
0: Should have left earlier, dumb fucks. Should have woke his ass up earlier. You gotta get a little lead time with Mitch. He can't put on his trousers by himself. The only reason I'm being mean to Mitch is because he's an old fucking Nazi who can go fuck himself. And he wants little kids to not get free lunches so they can starve during the school day. So I'm not being mean. I'm being appropriate. Is that how you appropriately talk about somebody like this? You know? He's a little fucking Nazi. Oh, it's sad.
1: We've got... we got about a half hour left here on the big show. Thanks for buying shit through the Amazon link, crabdiving.com/Amazon.
0: Was Elaine Chow there? Was she going with him to...
1: I don't see Elaine in any of these...
0: Elaine?
1: ...videos.
0: Were you at the Russian wedding with Batima?
1: You think they went? No, they hate Trump.
0: They didn't go, but Elaine could
1: Trump
0: go.
1: Hates them.
0: Elaine could go because Mitch wouldn't know if she went. They should put a head of lettuce next to her. There's Elaine. She's a head of lettuce. She's not. She didn't go to the fun little wedding at Epstein Island 3.
1: Ted, you suck. Ted, you suck.
0: What? Yeah. Why didn't they just have that wedding at Epstein Island? The Russians know where it is. Everybody knows where it is. Who's there? You all went, so have it at the same fucking island.
1: There was as much as I hate Jake Tapper.
0: Oh, yeah. What a load.
1: There was an interesting moment of television, though,
0: yeah.
1: That he created with... Speaker Johnson.
0: Here's another Republican that's not fucking quite human. I mean, is there any Republican we're going to talk to that talk about that's remotely human? Because it's not Ted Cruz and it hasn't been, what's his name? Mitch and Mike Johnson. Are we really doing him next?
1: So at one point, Jake Tapper asked Mike Johnson about some of these troublesome Republicans that, yeah, you know, are a little rapey and shit.
0: Like Pinocchio.
1: And
0: yeah,
1: played a tape for Johnson.
0: Oh, shit.
5: Details. I want to ask you talked about some of the more extreme DSA type candidates that Democrats have. Republicans have some candidates like that on their own. For instance, Brandon Herrera. He's a House candidate in Texas. You've endorsed him. You've fundraised him for him. He's before he started becoming a congressional correspondent, candidate, he's a YouTuber. And he has said some offensive, sexually explicit, crude things about women and children. Here's a little bit of what he said just 3 years ago. And I want to warn viewers that this language is pretty gross.
6: Just because you let somebody cream pie you doesn't mean I have to give a shit about your political opinions. The fact that you kept your cum trophy doesn't make you any less wrong.
1: This
6: about
1: is the cum trophy guy, you remember?
0: I forgot him. You know what? I never saw what he looked like. Jesus. So he's playing that
1: this
0: one.
1: This is for Johnson.
0: For Mike Johnson's listening. Hey, your porn detector's going off.
1: I am really pissed at CNN for not having the camera on Johnson.
0: They don't?
1: For this.
0: Guys,
1: to get that reaction when he says cum trophy.
0: Jake Tapper, those British
1: Shame
0: people
1: on
0: that
1: them.
0: Own your network should fire you.
6: Just because you let somebody cream pie you doesn't mean I have to give a shit about your political opinions. The fact that you kept your cum trophy doesn't make you any less wrong about the dumb shit that you say.
5: That's him disparaging moms. He's also in a video testing a Nazi-era submachine gun.
1: There was a tiny reaction from Johnson. He shook his head a little bit in disgust. It looked like a tiny bit.
0: About the machine gun? Or the?
1: I think about the cum trophy.
0: Oh. We can see that reaction?
5: Testing a Nazi-era submachine gun.
1: It's...
5: He called it the, quote, original ghetto blaster. You see him goose-stepping to a Nazi marching song. In a podcast 2 years ago, he joked, we should abolish old people. I have to say, I know you're not a voter in that district. You didn't nominate this guy, but I was surprised to see you endorse him and fundraise for him. What does his candidacy say about the Republican Party's more extreme candidates?
0: What does he have a response?
1: Oh, yeah.
0: Oh, my God.
7: That's, look, detestable language. You know how I feel about all of that, Jake. But I also know
1: Brent. I'm hard as hell right now, and my son's alarm is going off.
0: Oh, yeah, yeah. The honor monitor from the Ashley Madison.
1: Yeah, he whatever. Knows when I get a chubby.
7: Detestable language. You know how I feel about all of that, Jake. But I also know Brandon Herrera has been out running a very effective campaign and explained to people that he has apologized for all that. He was a podcaster and a provocateur and tried to get attention. That's not the way I speak or think, and that's not the way...
1: Yeah, what about Hassan?
0: Well, wait.
1: Would you say the same about Hassan?
0: Wait, but he was... But Mike, you do understand he was goose-stepping Nazi style while trying out...
1: Well, you know, he's already apologized for shit like that.
0: We're podcasters. We podcasted for a long time. Have we ever goose-stepped? Do we ever do a goose-stepping video? No, or do we ever try out Nazi weapons?
1: Probably as a joke once or twice.
0: But yeah.
7: Pain and explain.
1: Imitating a Republican.
0: Why is it the face? It's the camera on his face when he says, come trophy.
7: The people that he has apologized for all that. He was a podcaster and a provocateur and tried to get attention. That's not the way I speak or think, and that's not the way most do. But that was his persona online, right? Right now he's running as a very serious candidate for Congress and a very thoughtful guy. I was with him at the convention. We talked about all this. I said, Brandon, when you get to Congress, and he will be there, you're going to join this team and help us to save America, to preserve freedom.
1: Oh, brother, I can't listen to any more of that.
0: What if Obama had said that? I mean, he would never, I can't, come trophy.
1: Come trophy.
0: What would Mike Johnson's reaction been there? I mean, I'm against these come trophies. Mike's like, I hope they don't find my come trophies.
1: I have an entire mantle full of come trophies.
0: You know, I bet he's actually scared that Jake Tapper's not going to pull out some weird, creepy shit he did. Because your day's coming, Mike. I know it's out there. I know you did some creepy shit at some point. And I have hoped that somebody in our media will get their little balls out and fucking expose you. Because you know he did some weird shit. We just don't know about it yet. Right?
1: I would assume,
0: I mean,
1: yeah.
0: Come on. Jeez.
1: One would assume.
0: Boy, that guy gave Mike Johnson a hard time on the mic. How do you feel about, well, that's not the way I talk. Please, just say come trophy, Mike.
1: Scariest revelation from the bombshell Elon Musk documentary that's coming out. Did you see, did we talk about him already threatening to sue?
0: No.
1: Yeah.
0: But how much money do you have?
1: He's already threatening.
0: You don't need to sue anybody.
1: To sue the director. Here it is. Elon Musk is threatening legal action over a new 4-hour documentary, which he has blasted as boring and a politically motivated hit piece.
0: Why is it? Oh, we've been through this. Oh, my God. I'm not going to start this again. Why is it 4 fucking hours? No one's going to watch it, though. Don't worry about it, Elon. No one's watching this 4-hour fucking documentary because the guy was like, there's no way the movie could be shorter than 4 hours.
1: He cut it down from 7, right? Remember?
0: You ever heard of editing? Make 2 different movies. Why wouldn't you make 2 different movies and get 2 different piles of money out of each one? No one's watching a 4-hour movie that's not Marvel and Iron Man and those guys. Shut the fuck up.
1: The documentary titled Musk premiered this week at the Venice Film Festival. It will be hitting theaters in October. The letter from Musk's lawyer focuses on the suggestion that Musk somehow used his tech companies to influence the 2024 election in Trump's favor.
0: Sure. I of course he did. Of course, him and his little Nazi fucking nipples did that.
1: The lawyer wrote, you were on notice before release that the insinuation is false, that the material refuting it is public, and that you chose not to be told the rest.
0: That's a weird South African accent.
1: That's the lawyer.
0: Oh, okay. He's not a South African Nazi, too.
1: In the documentary, Musk's ex, Ashley St. Clair, insinuates at one point that Musk may have had a hand in influencing the election.
0: Wow.
1: St. Clair said in the film that Musk left a Mar-a-Lago event early and, quote, later told her he knew it would go in Trump's favor. St. Clair said Musk had a degree of certainty like I had never seen before.
0: Wait, why is it news that Musk is influencing elections? He threw all that money at that thing in Wisconsin.
1: Yeah.
0: He donated $400 trillion billion to Trump. And all his cum trophies so he can win. Why is this a lawsuit? I'm not protecting Elon Musk here. I'm just saying No, no, Elon, don't sue this person. They're right. We all know that you influenced the election. You campaigned for this guy. What a weird lawsuit.
1: Yeah. So, that's all he could come up with out of the whole 4 hours.
0: You watched the whole 4 hours? Hey, how much you want to bet?
1: The lawyers, fuck yeah, at $5,000 an hour, probably, for partners that Musk is paying for.
0: I'll bet you Mitch McConnell couldn't get through that whole movie in one sitting.
1: I know, I agree. I mean,
0: dying.
1: Or he could. But
0: he got through it the same way the chair
1: I think
0: did.
1: He'll get away, yeah.
0: Oh, God, I can't wait to watch that whole thing. Shit. It's supposed to be a good documentary, though, right?
1: I don't know what, I didn't see what its reaction was at Venice.
0: I feel weird when I post like a reel that's longer than 15 seconds. This guy's got a 4-hour fucking movie. Shit, dude. Elon Musk must be a bad guy.
1: This is the scariest revelation, it says, according to Daily Beast.
0: Okay.
1: Screening at the Toronto International Film Festival September 14th, so that's today, following its premiere last week in Venice, Musk has already earned the ire of its subject, given how severely it damns him. That's hardly surprising. Over the course of 4 exhaustive hours, Alex Gibney's documentary casts him as an untrustworthy and chaotic force for evil. He's an unrestrained narcissist, a callous con man, an insecure tyrant, and a profiteer who's cannily leveraged to the great financial benefit of his companions and himself the fact that modern society imagines Silicon Valley CEOs as magicians with the power to transform the present and the future.
0: Yeah. Yeah, well, the thing is, though, Elon Musk, here's the problem with that movie. Elon Musk is so weird that any revelation they bury in the third 3.5 hours, you know, when does this revelation show up? When are they, the 8th act of the film? I'm not going to be surprised. He goes up in airplanes and gets hand jobs from people, or he throws them out, right? What does he do? All kinds of weird shit. His little kid wiped his boogers all the Resolute desk.
1: That was great. Yeah,
0: he walks around in a black trench coat with this Nazi font Trump hat and his midriff showing, jumping up and down, hanging out with this guy with a chainsaw.
1: Hires people to play video games for him.
0: I think we could sit here and name off weird things about Elon Musk until we fall dead from exhaustion. I mean, not like Mitch, but, you know, I can't. It's just nothing but weird. Name a normal thing about Elon. What are we going to learn that's going to shock me in this fucking documentary?
1: So the Daily Beast goes on to talk about how they think the scariest thing is when Ashley St. Clair talks about the election he may have somehow influenced the election and
0: shit.
1: Using Starlink or whatever, and they came out with a statement and said Starlink has no effect on the blah blah blah blah.
0: God, I'd see Starlink if I was a president. I'd seize that shit. You know, and you know who's scared of Elon Musk the most? Dogs, bushes, cats, children crossing the street when those Teslas come around.
1: Oh yeah,
0: no, not to run over them. He does it on purpose.
1: The people trapped inside them when they burst into flame.
0: Oh, I forgot about that. You built oven cars.
1: Roasted alive, yeah.
0: That makes sense. That makes sense for you. I like to get people roast them alive while they're driving in my Tesla oven.
1: Let me close this story. Yeah, so kudos to Jake Tapper for
0: good job
1: making Mike Johnson listen to Cum Trophy.
0: Why didn't you get a reaction shot, though? That sucks.
1: Yeah, that's...
0: Your producer should be fired for that.
1: That's not good.
0: The camera person, fire them. Because that's...
1: It's not their choice.
0: They could have said something. Really? How do we know?
1: The director...
0: I'd want to know if I was his boss and he came back with that, it's like, good work. Do we have a reaction of Mike Johnson when the guy says Cum Trophy? Get out of my office. That's an Emmy. That's an Emmy moment.
1: Well, they have it on tape.
0: They have the reaction shot?
1: Sure. They have all the feeds on tape.
0: Okay.
1: And they can recut it.
0: God,
1: they
0: man.
1: Can give us a total isolation on him.
0: You know, the producer that would have got the right shot was Frasier's old producer. Would have got that shit. Roz would have nailed that. Not, you know. Well, they were radio. Never mind.
1: Don't forget to join us on Wednesday, everybody, at the usual time.
0: Mitch will be back on Wednesday, right?
1: Mitch is back today.
0: Oh, I misunderstood. But they said he was going to be back on Wednesday, and he came back early.
1: He's back, yeah. They thought he was going to come back today.
0: What if Jesus does that?
1: And then now we've got these reports that... So that's what the police were there for. They were to escort him.
0: What an extra motherfucker. I can go to work without the cops. Wow.
1: And here we thought he'd come out horizontal.
0: Yeah. Why don't Rand Paul give him a ride to work or somebody else from his state? Right? They're from the same state. Get Rand Paul to drive you.
1: So I guess he's not dead after all.
0: I don't know, man. We don't know. We don't have updates. We're not hooked up to the machines that he is. I want to see what the readout is. Show me the beep, beep, beep machine that he's hooked up to.
1: It looks like a pretty flimsy wheelchair that they're wheeling him around.
0: He's not heavy. I mean,
1: in Congress.
0: Jeez.
1: But I mean, I don't know where they would hide a lot of devices.
0: Gosh, imagine Ted Cruz when he's in this shape. I mean, geez, man, his fucking nerves. They're going to blow air bubbles through that IV the first chance they get when nobody's looking because nobody hates him.
1: I can't wait to see him get curb stomped again in a primary.
0: Well, he won second place a while back. Some of these dumb fucking beef ranchers probably voted for his ass.
1: That was a different world. That was when they actually thought Ted Cruz would be the sane choice.
0: Who the fuck would think that? He's never been human. You know, that guy is a genius. He should write a book on how I am in elected office for as long as I can remember. Ted Cruz has been in elected office and everyone hates him, but everybody has to vote for him to win. Beto O'Rourke should be on drugs after losing to this nobody, right? Beto O'Rourke probably was so depressed and so sad, he probably drank himself to sleep when he lost that election, right? You lost to Mitch fucking McConnell. No, I'm sorry. Ted Cruz.
1: But not by that much, and it is Texas.
0: Raphael Warnock had a runoff with what's-his-face, and that's embarrassing, too. I mean, come on, guys. You got to go out there and beat Ted Cruz if you can.
1: The White House is crediting Trump for the quiet hurricane season?
0: Well, he didn't decide to nuke any of them, right?
1: The White House is facing mockery after implying that Donald Trump prevented hurricanes from developing.
0: Thank you.
1: The Atlantic has been unusually calm this hurricane season. They kind of predicted it, though. I remember doing the story that they said if there was like a El Nino this year, that would lower the craziness.
0: Right.
1: Or the possibilities of storms developing.
0: This is
1: in the Atlantic.
0: This is like when he said that I got rid of testing and now we have less COVID. He got rid of NOAA and now we have less weather, but we don't know that we have less weather.
1: To date, no hurricanes have developed this year and none are expected to form for at least another week, despite this typically being the season's peak period, according to the National Hurricane Center.
0: Okay. Are they the government or are they private?
1: Government, just five relatively minor and short-lived tropical storms have emerged this season. On Saturday, the White House attributed the absence of hurricanes to Trump. It comes after Trump's strange reaction after learning Iran's new supreme leader's sexuality. Oh, this has got to be where this is the Express. That's why.
0: The
1: official Rapid Response 47 account posted on X, sharing content about the lack of Atlantic hurricanes. Thank you, President Trump. They're trolling.
0: Yeah. But we don't know. I mean, there could be a hurricane that hit. We just don't know. And they're doing a media blackout on it because we don't know what. They gutted NOAA. And they fucked with the people that predict the weather. Fuck this story. How do they fucking know?
1: The White House offered no explanation regarding how Trump had supposedly stopped hurricanes from forming.
0: Oh, come on. Come on, Paula White. You know why. Jesus likes this. Jesus is president, right? I mean, that's the answer.
1: Yeah, I think there was a Dolly was the fourth one.
0: Yeah.
1: Edward Faye Gonzalez Gonzalo, Hannah, Isaias. This is if we get that far. I don't think we're at Edward yet. Josephine, Kyle. Hurricane See, Kyle. Please don't let me die to Hurricane Kyle.
0: Oh, yeah. But don't they start? They nuke him. It's like they went away, so we don't know about him.
1: I said laser. I told the Jews to aim their lasers. Leah Marco, Nana, Omar, Paulette.
0: Nana?
1: Nana, N-A-N-A. Omar, Paulette, Renee, Sally, Teddy, Vicky.
0: There's a lot of hurricanes.
1: And Wilfred. This is a lot of stripper names this year.
0: Yeah, makes sense for this administration. Hurricane Fatima.
1: Hurricane Kyle.
0: Thank you, Donald, for this. I appreciate it. This is the best. What's up with Greenland? That's out of the news, right? And Cuba out of the news? Are we not attacking Cuba?
1: Greenland got pissed recently because Trump or Natalie sent a tweet that had some map that had Greenland as the 51st state or something like that. It offended. Yeah. They got pissed and they summoned the ambassador.
0: Natalie, who pays you? Which foreign government pays you to change his diaper? How much do you make? Do you make more than Tim Pool did on his Nazi podcast?
1: What are you suggesting?
0: No, I don't know. The same thing about Don Jr.'s dumb fucking sociopathic socialite influencer wife that's not a spy. Not a spy. There's a Russian guy named Mr. Kremlin's there. Mr. Kremlin's here to pay for my wedding and rent two fucking islands? God.
1: Just one, I think.
0: Dude, you're grown,
1: one of
0: dude.
1: The two islands they used. He only rented one.
0: Don, what number of wedding is this for Don Jr.?
1: I mean, two.
0: Okay, that we know of. You don't make a big deal about it. It's embarrassing. You know what I mean? You get a small, go to the Justice of the Peace, get married, shut the fuck up. That's how you do it. So you're in your 40s and you're renting two islands. You're in your bed. That picture, he's barefoot and tall white to symbolize purity or something? Or cocaine, I'm sorry.
1: That's right. He was just rolling in coke.
0: I
1: was in the coke pit right before I did my vows.
0: You're like, should we get married at Epstein Island or Pablo Escobar's Island? You know what Don Jr. said? Why not both? No.
1: What is this time here? We didn't talk about this at all. This is, I think this is under the, didn't we kind of already know this category?
0: Yeah.
1: But there's more confirmation, I guess.
0: Okay.
1: And this is from Haaretz. Did you see this? The Israeli paper.
0: Oh, wee.
1: No. Explosive expose.
0: Ooh.
1: A couple of days ago now, that headline says, revealed Netanyahu received an explicit warning days before October 7th.
0: We do this. We did this story.
1: He didn't brief Israel's security chiefs.
0: He sat on it. I believe we did this story. We know this. This was talked about a long effing time ago. Yeah.
1: He was personally and explicitly warned that Hamas leader Yahya Sinwar was planning a major attack roughly 10 days before the October 7th massacre, but dismissed the threat and did not even alert his security chiefs about it.
0: The thing is, I remember what went with this story is they did a dress rehearsal of the attack. They were practicing at the border in those little... Remember they had those weird ultralight planes they came over and the gliders and shit? When they did October 7th, they could see them doing drills for it.
1: And a warning came from the UAE president.
0: Yeah.
1: Mohammed bin Zayed Al Nahyan raised the alarm directly with Netanyahu during a 45-minute conversation.
0: 45 minutes!
1: Reportedly warned that Sinwar was preparing a major operation. Netanyahu reportedly responded that he believed Hamas intended to operate in the West Bank and told the Emirati leader that Israel was prepared for anything.
0: Then why did you give him $1 million through Qatar? Remember that one too? Why did you give them that money?
1: And then deeper down in the story, I saw Mehdi Hassan talk about this piece extensively, is the report that not only that, but that after the attack, the October 7th attack, the Hamas, I guess the Egypt, or it might have been the Emiratis, that intervened and had said that we're going to kick you guys out to Hamas of our territories if you don't give those hostages back. And that the Palestinian leader said, we will give all the hostages back, no questions asked, today. Right. This is on the 7th, that night.
0: Right, right.
1: And said, we'll give them all back, no questions asked. We just need negotiations.
0: Oh, okay. So Netanyahu...
1: After that, and Netanyahu told them, go fuck themselves.
0: He killed those people then. And he knew that was coming. I mean, we did this story a long time ago. It's weird because we talked about that. There was a story that he knew about it.
1: Yeah, but this came out in Haaretz.
0: Yeah.
1: In Tel Aviv, in Israel.
0: I mean, you know, it justified him doing all this bad shit, which a lot of people in Israel probably fucking support anyway. I mean, why wouldn't they care about it when it came out the first time? I'm a little confused. And did Netanyahu say why it took... took his army to go out and...
1: Oh, they're saying it's lies. Haaretz also reported that Egyptian intelligence chief Abbas Kamel separately contacted Netanyahu around the same period to warn that Hamas was planning something unusual, a terrifying operation. The prime minister, however, insisted again Israel was in control and reported neither call to his security staff.
0: Because he wanted it to fucking happen. He knew it was going to happen, and it started happening. And how long did it take Israel to respond to that attack? Hours. It took the military hours to get there. And they knew it was coming.
1: Yeah.
0: That's evil, isn't it? Shit. That seems like something Bush 1 would do.
1: And then
0: Bush
1: had a couple of chances, even after that one that night, where Hamas said, we'll give up all the hostages.
0: They're like, yeah, we'd love that, but what we want to do is do a lot of genocide.
1: And Israel said no, yeah.
0: Yeah, we want to do a lot of genocide, and America will support the shit out of it, and it'll be great. Trump will love it. You know, and then now they have the what do they have, the Board of Peace? It's going to build all the hotels.
1: Oh, yeah,
0: whatever.
1: Don't forget the Shield of the Americas.
0: Hey, Trump, they're not going to have all... Yeah, oh, that's right. Well, that's going to... It's interesting now that we're getting our ass kicked in the Middle East. We'll see how these plans work out.
1: Yeah, shit. Pretty battered, tattered shield.
0: Good luck.
1: The ending, waning moments here in the minutes here in the show, everybody.
0: Maybe the reaction to Mike Johnson, him hearing cum trophies on YouTube. I want to look for that. I mean, God damn it, man. That's so good. What the fuck?
1: Can we get the exact moment?
0: Because it's really frustrating because it's a great interview. It's a great interview. Probably one of the best interviews with Mike Johnson ever. We don't see his weird fucking AI face, his baloney face or whatever he has going on. I mean... weird little Pinocchio looking fuck.
1: They could have even done a P&P, you know, and had his reaction in the corner while they were playing the video of that candidate saying cum trophy and cream pie.
0: God, if I was Jake Tapper, I would have...
1: Just because you cream pie.
0: I would have told that cameraman, you better get that reaction shot or else, motherfucker. You better get it, because God damn.
1: I'm surprised Mike Johnson didn't say, what does cream pie mean?
0: They said he played it for him, right?
1: What do you mean? We played it. I just played the clip.
0: Right, but they played it for my... I'm sorry. This bothers me really bad all of a sudden. They say they played it for him, so they knew they were going to do it. Why would you play it for him? I'm just going to walk everybody through this. Why would you play it for him?
1: And not show him.
0: But
1: is that what you're talking about?
0: Yeah. You play it so you can get his reaction. You didn't! You just played it! Oh, my God!
1: Well, they got a post-reaction.
0: I would have been so fucking pissed if I was in charge of that news department. I'd be throwing chairs. I'd pull in Alex Jones. I'd be like, God damn! No Emmys for you guys. Could have had one. That would have been the Emmy of the year. That fucking Interview of the year, cum trophy in his dumb face. Oh, shit.
1: We've got the
0: shit, that is
1: the whole cum trophy
0: devastating.
1: It's pretty hilarious.
0: It is, but it's devastating. It's really devastating.

0: torched another piece of Trump's plan to choke off mail-in voting before the midterms. And this one, it says, didn't mince words.
1: Let's torch it.
0: According to a report from the AP, U.S. District Judge Carl J. Nichols in Washington, D.C. dropped a preliminary injunction on Sunday night blocking the U.S. Postal Service from enforcing Trump's new mail ballot rule, which the agency issued last month under an executive order Trump signed earlier this year. Election officials have warned there's no way to roll out the changes this close to a general election, which postal workers themselves called a potential disaster. The judge wasn't buying the administration's lies.
1: Okay.
0: Line. Quote, the judge wrote, plaintiffs have demonstrated that absent an injunction, there is an increased risk that a significant number of otherwise appropriate absentee or mail-in ballots will ultimately not be counted in the upcoming elections. The public has a strong interest in ensuring that doesn't happen. The plaintiffs are the good guys. They're suing Trump.
1: Right, right. that sucks for Donald. Jeez.
0: According to the AP, the regulations would require all ballot envelope designs to be pre-approved by the Postal Service. And that states upload the identities of those who are to receive them into a still inactive online portal. So they want a list. The federal government wants a list of mail-in votes.
1: But it's an inactive portal, meaning they're not ready for the list.
0: Right.
1: Their shit's not working. The point is to fuck it up.
0: Mail-in ballots are already being sent out already in at least three states, Alabama, North Carolina, and Wisconsin. More states are preparing to distribute mail ballots this week.
1: See, that's perfect, the way the timing on this. But he lost. That's good. But he just wants to make people not trust the election so they'll storm the Capitol again or something.
0: Well, and this one is up at SCOTUS again, and it's, in theory, not looking good for him at SCOTUS with these mail-in vote.
1: That's amazing, Donald.
0: Cases. You got, but TBD, I don't trust these motherfuckers at SCOTUS.
1: Why? Not Clarence Thomas, whose wife was doing God knows
0: yeah,
1: why.
0: Yeah.
1: We know what she was doing. She was trying to overthrow the fucking government. That's a weird thing for a wife of a SCOTUS to be into. Very strange.
0: Yeah, yeah. Let's get the fuck out of here. Everybody, thanks for joining. Thanks for listening. 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
0: Have a great one, everybody. We'll hit you up in a couple of days. Bye-bye.
1: Night.
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0: What do you have to lose by trying something new like Trump? What the hell do you have to lose? You have to lose. You have to lose.
1: Mr. Trump is so stupid. My God, my God.
0: We won with poorly educated. I love the poorly educated.
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6: Good and happy Monday, everybody. 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Woo! 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Or if you're listening live, hey, what's up? What's going on out there? Thank you ever so much for sharing your ears and brains.
7: Yay!
6: With us for, you know, a
7: little bit. Hannibal Lecter would love that.
6: Cuss along.
7: That's right.
8: Join in.
7: That's right. You can say four-letter words, guys. I mean, the president's a rapist. Why not?
6: It is Monday. I've got a whole bunch of stories. Quite a few that made me laugh, so at least hopefully...
7: Oh, that's good.
6: Hopefully there'll be some humor in the headlines. But let us launch into, as I'm stuffing the Kong toy... also join us on our social media, I forgot to say that. At Crab Diving on the Twitter, X, whatever the fuck you want to call Elon's.
7: Elon's little shit show.
6: Wehrmacht circle jerk.
7: Look at my weird nipples.
6: And then we're also on Blueski.
7: What's wrong Blueski with that guy? But it's Blue Sky. They say Blueski.
6: That was John Kennedy, the faux hick senator.
7: Oh, he said it like that?
6: He said, Blueski, it's on the, I found this on the Blueski.
7: That sucked my dick, John. Come on. You went to fancy school.
6: No, he got Oxford, literally.
7: Yeah, yeah.
6: Oxford, not the one, like England.
7: Yeah. You know what would make a great John Kennedy in the movie? Kelsey Grammer, but pretending to be somebody like John Kennedy, and that would be the perfect match.
6: Well, yeah, he wouldn't really need to do that much acting. He's big mega.
7: I think that would be a better role for Kelsey rather than Macbeth.
6: He just recently, I said something to the effect of he thinks Trump's done a really good job.
7: are you fucking, what is he on? What's his drug, crack or something?
6: He's been in and out of rehab, hasn't he? I don't
7: go back.
6: Judge.
7: Go back in there.
6: Let's see what's going on in the old headlines. The commie pinko liberal
7: feet
6: rag. Yeah, this is not going to go well for him. He keeps someone, probably Natalie Harp. She, you know, gets a laser pointer and calls in a strike to pinpoint where Trump's little dick is.
7: Oh my God.
6: So
7: a microscope.
6: So that, yeah. So that he can, I don't know what the fuck he's thinking.
7: Oh, nothing. Adderall?
6: Well, yeah, he's helping the Democrats. With every policy that he's... Now it's the AI. That's the headline here. Prez sides with Skynet. you know, the headlines of the past few days is that there was some dude who left. He was an engineer at one of the big AI places, and he bailed because he said they're not listening to him about how crazy powerful these AIs are getting, and they're going to kill us all. It's going to be Skynet.
7: What is the bullshit that Republicans say? We can't regulate it because then China will be ahead of us or something.
6: Well, that's Shut where that's where up. Don is. And
7: Shut the fuck up, Don.
6: Because he that's where the immediate money is. They don't give a fuck about the future. They don't care. It's the same people who invest in oil still. They don't give a fuck about the environment or the future. They're like, oh, I could make money here.
7: Yeah, and China has a lot of control over their industry and people and fucking everything. You know, it's not like laissez-faire over there. They'll do what they want with that fucking AI.
6: Says, Prez sides with Skynet update, rants and rages over AI doom hoax. Yeah, he calls it a hoax now. That everyone who's saying that AI is bad, it's a big hoax.
7: Russia, Russia, Russia, that's a hoax. The Epstein hoax. What else is a hoax? It was a perfect phone call.
6: Yeah.
7: Now look, now he's a big fucking war. Wow.
6: Both elections.
7: Hoax, Russia.
6: Except the ones where he won.
7: Even the ones I won in Florida and California.
6: January 6th.
7: Tourists. They told him to go in there.
6: Nancy called them in.
7: She was trading stocks.
6: The only guardrails needed for AI is a, quote, strong and smart, high IQ president.
7: Oh, shit. We're in luck.
6: Which the U.S. already has, Donald Trump said Monday.
7: Oh.
6: I feel so much better.
7: Oh, yes.
6: Dismissing increasing concerns about the technology's rapid, unregulated growth, quote, in a Truth Post, of course, which has he actually gone through with the, pay me $100,000 and you get my truths a little early?
7: I don't know.
6: There is a sick conspiracy going on against the AI and data centers, and the only one that is happy about it is China. Whoever wins, AI wins. We are leading China and all others, and we'll continue to do so.
7: Dude, China is happy about all this shit. They love all this shit that's happening right now. Are you kidding? You're right, Donald. They're very happy.
6: Putin and Xi just had a little confab not that long ago, I think.
7: Yeah. That's interesting. I mean, I think the world is turning into a scary fucking place when you think about, well, I don't know, what's going on? We're like heading face first into World War III with the dumbest president we've ever had, ever.
6: Meanwhile, the Democrats are calling for the opposite. They're calling for regulations. Top Democrats in the House and Senate called for government regulation of AI development. Oh, look at Hakeem. Doing something.
7: Who is that?
6: Hakeem Jeffries. He's probably going to be the next Speaker of the House.
7: Let's see what bullshit fucking pussy ass regulations he's going to put in place. We don't need regulations. We need the government to stop it. There needs to be brakes on it. That's what a lot of these people are saying that work in AI. You got to put brakes on it and figure out what the fuck is happening.
6: Well, this is performance art. He said that the lawmakers should stay in Washington until Congress passes a law regulating, providing oversight of AI.
7: Does Jared tell you say that?
6: But he doesn't have the choice. They don't have the votes. The Republicans make the decision, and Johnson can send everybody home.
7: You know what, Hakeem? It's time to get out the notepad and send a strongly worded letter to somebody. That'll do it.
6: Congress should not leave town until something is done decisively to protect the safety and the well-being of the American people in the face of growing concerns being raised by experts within the artificial intelligence industry itself. That's not even something he wrote.
7: AI could have wrote
6: Who
7: that.
6: Who talks like that?
7: Ironically. Claude, Grok. Hey, Hakeem, are you AI?
6: You know, I mean, why Mamdani won and why... I'm seeing some great ads. Finally, I'm seeing ads that aren't bizarre or insulting on YouTube.
7: Yeah.
6: Like for dick pills and shit.
7: Oh, okay. Political ads.
6: Well, you know, you can click on if you don't want to see it anymore, you know, and shit like that, you can click on the little exclamation point or whatever.
7: Oh, okay.
6: And then it says you can click on why you're seeing these ads, and it's like your age demographic.
7: Shit, man.
6: I'm like, oh, you get to be a certain age and they're flashing dick pills at you.
7: Sure. Yeah. Why do I want a foldable knife or a, you know, weird shit.
6: I don't mind those. You know what I am seeing a lot of, though, and I even pulled a story kind of related to this. There's a lot of Buy American beef from like private ranches.
7: Oh, yeah, yeah.
6: And they're like, you know, we've got to get rid of this beef. We've cut it into thin beef chips. You know, you could do like potato chips. You do beef chips. They do another one I've seen is just like beef jerky and shit like that, and beef sticks and all this beef. But a lot of them are doing the, you know, help us save our ranch kind of thing.
7: No, because of the deal with Argentina.
6: Well, and
7: beef from out of the country.
6: And then there's been a bunch of stories I've seen and a bunch of shit online about a lot of these MAGA ranchers who are now squealy McSqueelies over the fact that this deal with Argentina and the shit is coming to hit them.
7: Maggot ranchers.
8: I never thought the leopards would eat my face.
7: Fuck the gay people, right?
6: Right.
7: Fuck the brown people. Fuck the immigrants. Fuck the trans people until you need something, you fucking cunts. Didn't you guys collude or something during the pandemic to raise
6: those were the
7: price
6: the meat packers.
7: That was a big one. Oh, excuse me. Yeah.
6: But they... well, and probably yes, by the way. I mean, the big story was the meat packers, but I'm sure you're right that the ranchers are hardly... Yeah. These are the Bundys, you know? I mean, people like the Bundys are ranchers. They think they're in a Tyler Sheridan series.
7: You guys voted for this. I want you to understand. I mean, I really do feel bad for what you're going through, but mostly fuck your face because you voted for this, and a lot of this is your own fucking fault.
6: Yeah, it's all over...
7: Voice it upon us.
6: It's all over the social media. It's like a lot of shorts, TikToks, and shit like that of these... These former ranchers that are quite upsetty pants.
7: Well, tough shit. You fucking voted wrong. You're like, go fuck all my trans friends and gay friends and brown friends. Fuck them. Donald Trump's going to be good for my beef, but he wasn't. He went to Argentina and got that beef, you stupid fuck faces.
6: Yeah.
7: And maybe we'll all get mad cow because I guarantee you what's not happening. Any regulation on that meat coming from out of the country that's not... Who's in charge of the FDA now? Is it...
6: Oh, Gallagher, I forget. Yeah, I forget.
7: Some dumb fuck, Chuck Norris. Some dumb maggot anyway, but...
6: Yeah. Completely. Hey, it's it. No mas. No tango mas.
7: It's amazing. I mean, he's... What a great businessman Donald Trump is. I can't believe this happened, you stupid fucks. Wow.
9: For all of you MAGA farmers that still don't get it, let me dumb it down as if you're a toddler, because most of you have the IQ of the cows that you raise, okay? You are all rushing online right now on Instagram and TikTok and Facebook and trying to tell everybody and sell everybody in this country how great the American beef is. It's the best of the best. America, America, look at my flags behind me and my bald eagles. Let me play God Bless America. And you're creating this nationalistic bullshit, right? And you cannot understand with your little pea brains why people are in your comment section saying, who did you vote for? It shouldn't matter. You should just support farmers. No.
6: Yeah, they're putting out videos. Yeah. Some of these ranchers that are like, we're seeing shit in the comments. Like, who did you vote for and stuff? This is a time we need to all come together. Oh, it's such crap. It is such crap.
7: And I don't know if I agree with this guy's point though. I think they are smart and they did know what was going on. They're just so fucking racist and homophobic and fucking evil in the voting booth. They were like, Donald Trump's not going to fuck us. But my God, I don't want these drag queens reading books in libraries.
6: Right, right.
7: They're fucking assholes. I mean, shit.
9: So let me explain it. Why am I going to give you my money when you voted for this? You voted for what's happening in this country, right? You knew Donald Trump was a rapist and you said, I don't give a shit. Doesn't affect me. It's not my mom. You saw him sit on his fat ass shitting his diapers eating Big Macs while officers were beaten for 3 hours and 7 minutes on January 6th. You know what you said? Shit doesn't affect me. I don't care.
7: No, they liked it.
9: You knew that he sexually...
6: Yeah, I came 3 times watching that.
7: This guy gives him a little too much credit. I mean, this guy needs to realize that if you vote that way, you're a fucking racist wacko, and they like it. It's not like they're indifferent.
9: Doesn't affect me. I don't care. You knew that he sexually assaulted 24 women, that he was sued by a 13-year-old for raping her. You know what she said? I don't give a shit. He promised me cheap eggs and cheap gas. Yee-haw! I'm going to keep my guns because I'm America. I'm a dumbass. I got decades of inbreeding, and I ain't going to trade it for nothing. I ain't going to vote for no damn radical left libtard.
6: Oh, no, that's uncalled for.
7: Come on, man. Fucking, I hate that word. I mean, I got the R word and all that.
6: God. Oh, well, libtard is what they say. But I thought you were taking offense to
7: the fact that he was saying that that to me, it does kind of seem like he's stooping to their level. I mean, be a little smarter and say something, you know, like I love the rest of it, but you know, everybody says that. Come on, write something interesting.
6: So yeah, the Democrats anyway, performance art from Hakeem. And I'm sure Chuck Schumer is going to put out a strongly worded tweet.
7: He's writing a book on racism while he's supporting a genocide. Hey, this is there. No, Hakeem and Chuck Schumer are killing it, right? Because they can say anything they want. They can do anything they want right now. It won't go anywhere. And all they have to say, well, I can't go anywhere. It's not our fault. We don't have any majorities. They're killing it.
6: Well, right. Yeah.
7: They don't want to be in power. I mean, these lazy fucks. Because then all of a sudden you got to say, hey, what'd you do? What'd you pass? Let's see the receipts.
6: That's the headline over to the HuffPo. Let's see what's going on at the Drudge Report.
7: Yay.
6: It's a...
7: blue dress.
6: Kingdom in shock, it says.
7: Woo!
6: It leads to New York Times.
7: Hello!
6: And, I guess I'm going to have to revise my list of possibilities of where Trump's fat ass is going to fly to on January, if he's still alive. God willing.
7: God?
6: Inshallah. That he will be waddling onto his Qatar plane.
7: Yeah.
6: And flying off to some country that won't extradite him.
7: Iran's coming. Let me hide in the turkey truck.
6: So, you know, one of them was Saudi Arabia.
7: Yeah.
6: And now we're not so sure. because I believe that the Saudis might deserve this.
10: I never thought the leopards would eat my face.
6: Oh. Cozying up to Trump. Guess what happens sometimes?
7: Oh, is this the Houthis attack the shit out of him?
6: You'd get... Well, yeah, he's dumping them. He's completely dumping his pals over in Saudi Arabia. I'm waiting for this to... Load is taking a minute.
7: Did he do this? Was he dumping, or is this for real?
6: Well, of course. Saudi Arabia has increasingly found itself caught in the middle of the war between United States and Iran. Now the kingdom's leadership is assessing dwindling options on how to respond. In recent weeks, the Iran-allied Houthi militia in Yemen has repeatedly attacked the kingdom, threatening to throttle its ability to export oil, piling pressure on the global economy. But Saudi Arabia has been left frustrated and disappointed by Trump's reluctance to confront the Houthis, former diplomats and analysts are saying.
7: You dumb shits. Because here's what's going to happen now that our president fucked up the Middle East with a capital fucking F.
6: Oh, yeah.
7: It's going to be the most, every country will be conservative. Iran's going to be the big dick in the neighborhood, and they're going to have to do whatever that big dick says. And because Saudi Arabia can't handle it, right? Because the Houthis are all up their dick.
6: Yeah.
7: Because that's what we did. We protected the rest of the Middle East from Iran. Is it right? I mean, and now it's the whole place is going to be conservative.
6: Right. Well, you know, wink, protected, wink, wink.
7: Yeah.
6: Like how the United States protects a lot of countries in our history, which is why we get into all these problems.
7: And now we can't even protect our own military bases there.
6: We're abusive boyfriends. We do this because we love you. Wap, wap.
7: Shit. That are also Nazis sometimes.
6: So the kingdom's diplomatic efforts to engage with Iran have also had limited results. A meeting planned on Monday between officials from Iran, Saudi Arabia, and other Gulf countries was abruptly postponed Sunday night as the gap between their positions remained vast. Michael Ratney, former U.S. ambassador to Saudi Arabia, said right now the Saudis are really frustrated. In some sense, it's their worst case scenario.
7: See, that Obama deal was good, right? Am I stupid? Wasn't that a good deal? What
6: the
7: was
6: JCPOA,
7: better?
6: You mean? All the way. Yeah.
7: Was that better than this? I'm having a. Help the ranchers understand. Help those fucking dumb, racist, Nazi, dickbag cattle punchers understand that this is not as good as the JCPOA. You stupid fucks.
6: I'm a podcaster, Jim, not a miracle worker.
7: Yeah. No, they wouldn't fuck with this country. It's like they're pre-warp. It's the prime directive.
6: In the first few months of the fighting, Saudi Arabia was relatively untouched by Iran's retaliatory attacks compared with its neighbors. Now, with no end to the hostilities in sight, Iran is seeking greater leverage over the U.S., and Saudi Arabia, the world's largest exporter until the war knocked it down the list, has become a primary target. Over the past 2 weeks alone, Saudi Arabia has faced Iran-backed attacks from east, the south, and the north.
7: Damn! Good job, everybody! Nice work.
6: And then on Friday, the Houthi militia, which had already declared a blockade on Saudi oil shipments through the Red Sea, seized territory on an important global shipping route and trounced Saudi allied forces in Yemen.
7: Shit, man. Jeez, guys. What's going on in the Middle East? It's like all of a sudden we elected a reality show host who's a rapist, who's addicted to Adderall, loves Diet Coke. He's into this Natalie instead of Ivanka. Now everything's fucked.
6: Didn't we fuck up the world, like, I don't know, let's say 20, 25 years-ish ago?
7: Yeah, sure.
6: With going into Iraq that had nothing to do with 9/11 by being told,
7: yeah,
6: basically the dummies in the country believed it was because of 9/11.
7: Yeah, but see, we had to elect the son of this guy that previously went into Iraq and... That's why it happened. We just couldn't help it. We had to elect this dumb fucking George Bush who couldn't put two sentences together, who when 9/11 happened, he was reading at a kindergarten class, right, to a bunch of kids, a book about goats. And then some guy came over and said, hey, the World Trade Center is being attacked by terrorists. He's like, let me finish this book.
11: Too many good docs are getting out of business. Too many OBGYNs aren't able to practice their love with women all across this country.
6: Oh, God.
7: Why is it that...
6: The good old days. Those were the fucking good old days, Ryan.
7: You know, that's why all these 9/11 remembrance ceremonies are for naught, because there's no... you really romanticized how America handled all that shit, because we're not talking about the goat book bit part of it. We're not talking about how stupid everything, what the fucking Patriot Act, all the shit that came out of it. We're like, ooh, everybody, Rudy Giuliani sure did a good job that day.
6: Meanwhile, Trump is blaming high diesel prices on Zelensky. Did you see that?
7: No. That's good. Jeez.
6: Trump revealed he asked President Volodymyr Zelensky to stop bombing Russia's diesel refineries because Ukraine's efforts to defeat Vladimir Putin are driving up global fuel costs.
7: My God, this guy is pro-Russia. I'm sorry, but NATO, for people that wonder about Article 5 in NATO, why do you wonder? It's dead. It's gone. There's no NATO.
6: Well, with
7: it's
6: this guy,
7: Yeah, it's us. And I worry about when this guy's gone, can it ever go back to the way it was? Because I kind of
6: thought... Can we invoke Article 5 if he starts trying to bring our troops against us to nullify the election in November?
7: Yeah. If I were outside...
6: Can we get the EU to come in and help us?
7: If I was the EU, I'd tell us to go suck our own dicks and fuck off and handle it. I mean, really...
6: Well, that's what's going to happen.
7: Yeah, absolutely. And will what happens... I mean, Russia just sent a drone at a train. What the train before another train with a bunch of fucking leaders and diplomats from the EU in Poland? I mean, it's getting crazy. He can't stop burning the Russians that gasoline. That's the main technique. That's the thing that's working for them. That's the strategy that's working. All those fucking assholes that went into occupied Crimea to buy a vacation home from Russia had to walk home back to Moscow. It's hilarious.
6: We've got, oh man, I sent myself something and I don't remember to which email I sent it. I would hope a ridiculous number of different emails.
7: I would hope our CIA would actually be, not that we need to help Ukraine. Ukraine will probably need to help our CIA when we're getting attacked or something. But if our CIA should be helping them do shit like that, that's a great strategy. They don't have enough fuel to get their military assets to the front line. That's good, right? Because the enemy is Russia.
6: Mitt Romney was right.
7: About?
6: Remember when everybody was screaming China, Romney was the one saying, yeah, China's bad, but let's not forget about Russia.
7: Yeah. Well, I mean,
6: he was kind of right on that one.
7: I mean, to me, it's like we had our chance to really get, like, when the wall fell and all that shit, America was like, no, they'll figure it out by themselves. We should have helped them. We should have had our nose up their ass or something, you know, because Russia's weak right now. If everybody just got together and fucked up Russia, this wouldn't be an issue anymore because they are weak as shit.
6: We have also in the news here.
7: Yes.
6: The okay, let's do one of these. Don Jr.
7: He's alive still. I didn't know. I forgot about him.
6: In the news, bigly,
7: is he eating the plague out in Mongolia
6: to the point where he's trying to defend?
7: Yeah.
6: There's a expose over at the ProPublica.
7: Yes,
6: and it says it's got three pictures. Picture on the left is aerial view of somewhere, beautiful island in the Bahamas.
7: Okay.
6: On the right is a happy couple walking down the beach away from us.
7: Okay.
6: And in the middle is a giant group photo of apparently everyone that was at the Don Jr. wedding. On this private island, there's Ivanka and Kushner are there.
7: Is Putin there?
6: There's Tiffany is there. Junior, I don't know what Junior is doing, but he's standing in such a way that I don't know what's happening with Junior. He's like ramrod straight. Everybody, it's just like this big casual group. I don't see Eric. He's got to be there, right? You would think.
7: No, I mean, nobody likes him, right? He's the guy everybody's like, oh, Eric's here. Is Laura there?
6: They had to have music, right? They had to have entertainment.
7: How can you tell, though? All these blonde, white fucking people. I tried to look at that photo. I'm like, is all the blonde and white skin Aryan shit just blended together in a big pile of fascism goo?
6: You know what? It's really weird. I don't see Eric in this picture. But anyway, but if you scroll down to start to read the story, the picture zooms in. It says, in May, Donald Trump Jr. had a wedding on a pair of private islands. And as you scroll down, it zooms in the picture.
7: Two?
6: And zooms in the picture.
7: Yes.
6: And zooms in the picture. And all of a sudden, there's a circle around this bald head in the back that's barely peeking out from between two people who I have no idea who the fuck it is. And it says, this man's role has been secret until now.
7: Who the fuck is that?
6: This is what the headline says. Donald Trump Jr.'s Bahamas wedding was secretly bankrolled by Russian oligarch close to Putin.
7: There we go. See, I have a misunderstanding of this country. We hate Ukraine. We love Russia. We hate Europe. We love Russia. We love Xi and all those dictators. That's who we are. Because these beef master generals voted wrong. All these maggots voted wrong, and now we are bad people.
6: Who is this? Justin Elliott, Brett Murphy, Joshua Kaplan, and Alex Mirjeski are the authors of this.
7: I knew his wife was a spy. I fucking knew it.
6: The oligarch Umar Kremlev spent hundreds of thousands of dollars on expenses like renting out a private island. He appears to have met Trump Jr. only recently, but he attended the intimate wedding with a large group of other Russian guests.
7: Guys, we see, that's the thing we never really addressed. We never thought about the Russia connection that much. Nobody ever did anything about it. And here it is. This is our country. We're Russia. America. What are you talking about? There's a Russian oligarch up the first family's asshole.
6: On May 24th, Donald Trump Jr. was celebrating in the Bahamas as scantily clad dancers in stilettos and sailor caps performed for him and his guests.
7: Jesus
6: Christ. It was the last night of his wedding, a lavish 3-day party held across a pair of ultra-exclusive private islands.
7: He rented two islands, not one. He needed two whole fucking islands.
6: A 5-tier funfetti cake.
7: God.
6: Cake had been airlifted in from Florida, and helicopters and seaplanes descended on the islands before guests settled into their oceanfront villas. That night on the beach, Trump Jr. lifted his bride into the air while fireworks launched from a barge over the sea.
7: I gotta say that it's like, you know, Obama should never have left. That was his fuck up. He never should have left. And fuck our Constitution. George Washington, I guess you didn't see this coming, you dumb fuck. Hamilton, what the
6: fuck?
7: Well,
6: he certainly didn't see Obama coming.
7: Right. Oh, that's true. Yeah. You guys fucked up with that document.
6: That a week later, Trump Jr.'s new wife on Insta wrote, "It was everything we dreamed of and more."
7: How long have you been in the KGB? And what honeypot division are you in Putin's
6: Ryan,
7: fuck army?
6: We know that her biography says she is a socialite.
7: Yes, I've always said she was a fucking spy. She's a spy, she's a spy, she's a spy. Not that she needs to be, but she is. And now that bald fuck Nazi twink back there, right? He's what is he doing? Just out of the goodness of his fucking Russian fucking heart, he's like, here's 200 grand?
6: That dream was heavily funded by a secret benefactor, Umar Kremlev, a Russian oligarch close to President Putin. Kremlev footed the bill for hundreds of thousands of dollars of expenses, according to records reviewed by ProPublica and interviews with three people familiar with the event. The oligarch paid to rent out one of the private islands,
7: yeah,
6: where a reception was held and where guests slept.
7: Did you get a discount on the second one then?
6: He also covered other big ticket items like the fireworks show, and his team helped plan the event.
7: His team?
6: Kremlev is the head of the International Boxing Association.
7: Sure.
6: A scandal-plagued sports group that has been financed by the Russian state-owned energy giant Gazprom.
7: Yes, all above board. All above board. It's been like this. It's been Russia all along. Russia has been here all along. And you were there. And you were there, Mr. Kremlin. His name is almost Kremlin.
6: The wedding payments came from an IBA, the International Boxing Association, affiliated entity in Dubai that the Boxing Association uses for financial transactions. So the IBA paid for the island.
7: Let's remember the Epstein files, and let's remember that Epstein had ties to Russia, and let's remember that Epstein introduced
6: Melania.
7: Yeah, to him. That's what happened.
12: He's lie.
7: Okay, I'm sorry, melanoma.
12: I put out a tweet that said he's lie. Fuck you.
7: Somebody needs to put some outdoor treatment on your wooden statue. Needs to stain that shit. Oh, you did stain it.
6: The guest list numbered around 50. It included Trump Jr.'s brother-in-law, Jared. Oh, Eric, it says, was there. I didn't see him in that picture. And Kremlev, an imposing man with a shaved head who speaks limited English. The oligarch was part of a large group whose presence puzzled other attendees.
7: Why is it puzzling?
6: They sometimes stood off by themselves speaking Russian.
7: Sure.
6: The fucking Russian mob was there.
7: That's what they're doing.
6: Gosh, I wonder what those gentlemen are doing over there.
7: So when Trump goes to Russia, or Kushner and Tiffany's fucking father-in-law go to Russia to talk to Putin, I'm sure they're doing this on behalf of America and what we want, right? Why would Ukraine ever entertain a peace deal? They're going to get fucked in this deal because of these guys. They're lobbing ballistic missiles at Kyiv, killing all these civilians. But these Russian fucks are having... What was that cake again, Pat? I'm sorry. A confetti cake?
6: A funfetti cake.
7: Isn't that what they call their dad's asshole?
6: It was really small. Like, really close friends, guys. Tried to keep it really tight. It was just awesome. He said on his podcast, Junior.
7: At what point, if you're president, do you tell your little first Nazi family that, listen, did he ever have to tell them that Russia is running things, or they're a big partner, or was it just known because they've
6: Do we have to tell?
7: Well, the family. I mean,
6: the Trump family?
7: Do they know this? Do they know the Russians?
6: We have interviews with them before 2016 saying that they got a lot of their financing in more recent years from Russia.
7: What?
6: Eric, who I couldn't spot in the picture, literally says that. It's like, where's Waldo?
7: And it didn't bother anybody. Remember?
6: Where's Dildo?
7: Yeah, when Watch Your Face, the spy was like, hey, what's up with our relationship with Russia? And Trump was like, yeah, we just love Russia. Out of fucking nowhere. I mean, it's just so obvious. And now, I guess, I don't know. How much money do you have to say, like, oh, here's $200,000 to rent a couple of islands? You know, and a bunch of the dancers were in sailor hats or something.
6: He's a gazillionaire. He's a billionaire, an oligarch.
7: He runs
6: the International Boxing Association.
7: Yeah, this oil person is like, can you have Zelensky quit blowing up our fucking oil? He's been doing it for a long time, doing a pretty good fucking job of it. I mean, shit. This is just.
6: And then it gives Trump somebody to blame for gas prices.
7: Zelensky,
6: not his stupid war,
7: not himself.
6: I think the maggots
7: will love this because they believe that dumb fucking bullshit about Zelensky has 8 yachts, he's living in a dacha somewhere with the money we're sending. They believe that. God, if we would have helped Ukraine in a real way, that war would be different.
6: We've got other news. Thanks for listening. Thanks for joining. Thanks for buying shit through the Amazon link, crabdiving.com/Amazon.
7: I mean, that story's blowing my mind because I'm just thinking about it. Instead of Daddy Trump paying for this fucking wedding, Russia's paying for the wedding. But yet, when we would send them weapons, like Trump sent Ukraine weapons, he did, but they were old weapons that were out of date. And all the weapons, I watched the whole thing on this, had to go to some place where they took the weapons and converted them to usable weapons, right? And then they got distributed throughout the lines and everything. It was really fucking complicated, and it took a lot longer to get what we were sending to the front line to kill Russians because of that. But this guy, on the flip side, Don Jr.'s wedding is getting paid for by the people who are killing Ukrainians. Imagine if Malia's wedding was paid by Muammar fucking Gaddafi. I mean, or whatever. The headlines would be crazy, wouldn't it? Wouldn't it?
6: Well, he wore a tan suit.
7: That's right. Where was this?
6: And he liked Grey Poupon.
7: I'm surprised the media even gives a fuck about this story. Where was this? In the New York Times?
6: ProPublica.
7: Oh, ProPublica! Nothing wrong with ProPublica, but this should be slathered across our fucking CNN.
6: Well, it did. I mean, it did go. It has gone wide.
7: Yeah,
6: but of course,
7: give a shit about
6: of course,
7: this.
6: Junior discounts it. It's all lying.
7: God, man. I mean, you know, we're putting up with a lot in America because of some dumb document that gives us no teeth to get rid of our evil fucking traitors. I mean, this is it's not treason. We're not at war with Russia, but this is a betrayal of every fucking Tom Clancy novel. Isn't it? Tom Clancy fucking kicked Junior in the nuts over this if he were alive. What the fuck, dude? Pay for your own wedding, you cheap fuck. What about all the Bitcoin they have? Don't they have enough to buy their own wedding? They have to dip into an oligarch's pocket?
6: The wife, the new wife, Bettina Anderson, socialite.
7: Sure, sure.
6: The new wife of Trump Jr. responded to a report that she said, our dear friend Umar.
7: Yes.
6: Didn't we just hear that
7: they
6: hadn't known him that long and that he does not speak very good English?
7: I mean, her name is Batima, guys. From day one, we all knew this person was a motherfucking spy. This is ridiculous. And Batima's friend is Mr. Kremlin. What's his last name? Kremlin.
6: Batina,
7: whatever her fucking name is.
6: But our dear friend Umar very generously hosted two incredible nights of celebrations for us after our wedding.
7: Your dear friend's probably a fucking butcher.
6: She said it was an extraordinarily generous wedding gift from a friend and something for which we were and remain incredibly grateful.
7: Fuck you, you Russian bitch. Come on, please, Batima.
6: She said it's unfortunate that something so personal and happy can be recast as something political or sinister simply because of who someone is or where they come from.
7: That's why things are the way you're describing. You know what you're saying. Was it like the Americans for you? It was the training like it was in the Americans when they showed the spies getting trained by the whatever you are now, the KGB, the FSB. Was it like that?
6: Strap in for this one. Friendship doesn't require a political motive. Generosity doesn't automatically come with an agenda.
7: Wow. Friendship. Friendship defined by a true fascist. Wow, that's nice.
6: Generosity doesn't automatically come with an agenda.
7: Would you read that?
6: Hundreds of thousands of dollars from a Russian oligarch. Nah, there's no agenda there. It's just pure generosity.
7: Right. A pure generosity from a Russian fucking thug-ass gangster oligarch.
6: Sometimes a wedding gift is simply just a wedding gift.
7: Right. Because oligarchs that are in charge of oil and things of that nature rise to the top out of their generosity and their humanity and all the good traits that humans
6: want. Let's see. Blah, blah, blah. Umar Kremlev, a Russian businessman with close ties to Putin, quietly paid hundreds of thousands of dollars for parts of their wedding in the Bahamas in May.
7: You cheap bitches, you. It's a couple hundred grand. That's nothing to you guys.
6: He was born... Okay, I don't know why he changed his name. Umar Kremlev, 43, was born Umar Lutfulyoyev.
7: You know why he changed his name? It's probably the origin of some shit that got you thrown in a camp in Russia.
6: Changed his surname to Kremlev in 2010, according to a Russian investigative outlet. Okay. In his late 20s, he had convictions for extortion and battery. He later joined the Kremlin-friendly Night Wolves Motorcycle Club.
7: Shut the fuck up, man.
6: Where he developed a relationship with Alexei Rubezhnoi.
7: Oh, okay.
6: Who now heads Russian President Vladimir Putin's Presidential Security Service.
7: Right. This is the guy that nearly handed Putin the ghee with the Novichok slathered all over the belt.
6: The two became closely connected before Kremlev rose through Russian boxing, eventually becoming president of the Russian Boxing Federation in 2016.
7: Wow.
6: In 2020, he became president of the International Boxing Association.
7: Woo!
6: Then known as the AIBA, which was struggling with financial problems and corruption allegations.
7: Also,
6: let's put a Russian in. Yeah. We'll clear up that corruption.
7: Because I guess who's getting all the money? The people that run the boards that do all this shit, right?
6: Under his leadership, the organization secured tens of millions of dollars in sponsorships from Gazprom, the Russian state-owned energy giant. Former IBA officials told ProPublica that Kremlev used the organization to advance political interests aligned with the Kremlin.
7: What a nice way to say extortion.
6: One former board member saying he was, quote, guided by Putin and used boxing as a form of soft political power.
7: I'm at Don Jr.'s wedding now. All this hard work that I've done has got me out of shitty Russia where there's no diesel. Because it's evil Zelensky's blowing it all up because we're attacking him. Why don't you stop attacking him, dickheads, if you want him to stop? You know,
6: he just gave us a toaster.
7: Shit, man. That's why Eric's not there. He's mad that the Russians are. No, that's probably not true. He's buried.
6: He said he was there. I just couldn't find him in that picture.
7: His head's too fucking tall.
6: Maybe he took the picture.
7: Freak of nature. Yeah.
6: Eric, go take a picture of the whole family and the bald Russian guy in the back.
7: Yeah.
6: You know what he looks like? A Santarin.
7: Oh, okay. You're not human. Yes.
6: Remember that? Do you know what I'm talking about from Doctor Who?
7: No. I remember the, what was it? Who were the bad guys? The
6: Daleks?
7: I remember the Daleks. You know, that's the Russian guy that's visiting the island. How does this oligarch have time with running all the...
6: Here's a picture of a Santarin.
7: Oh, yes. Yeah. Gotta apologize to that Santarin. That's mean. Nobody wants to look like Eric. Shit.
6: Not Eric. I'm talking about the Russian guy.
7: Oh, yeah.
6: His head in the back.
7: Oh, apologize to that Santarin. Jeez, man. He looks like, you know what he looks like from the back? He looks like Darth Vader after he takes his head off in the Ewok movie.
6: From the front.
7: Luke takes his, he takes it off in Empire Strikes Back. No, just in the third one. Who cares? Russia's in charge.
6: You see the back of his head in Empire Strikes Back.
7: Yeah.
6: And then, You know, spoiler alert for Jedi. Yeah. You see him.
7: Russia took this country over because our constitution sucks, and that if we couldn't impeach this guy, remove him from office, from literally having his face up Vladimir Putin's asshole, that Mueller report, you know? And because of all that, because we couldn't, you'd think you'd be able to remove a guy from doing something that blatant and that evil from office, but not our constitution. We can't do it. Because of that, we're here. That's amazing. That's amazing. Good job, Putin. God.
6: Yep.
7: I bet Mueller is like in his grave right now. I wish I was at that fucking wedding, arresting these motherfuckers. If I could arrest him, I would. Didn't he say that, Mueller?
6: Basically, yeah.
7: If I could arrest his fucking ass, I would, he said.
6: Yeah.
7: I'd fuck him up. And I didn't say it. That report has nothing to do with that fat fuck Bob Barr said, or Bill Barr, whatever his name is. Right? He said that too. Bill Barr's bullshit summary of the Mueller report.
6: Right.
7: This is all about that.
6: That he was exonerated.
7: This is what happens when someone gives you a report saying, here's how the president's fucking our country up and cozying up with Russia.
6: Well, that's why Mueller, like a day after that, right, came out with a statement.
7: Yeah.
6: It was like, hey, that is not what my report says.
7: Dude. If Gladys Knight's around, or Dionne Warwick, rather, contact Mueller and tell him, man, you were right, dude. You were right all along. You were right the whole time, motherfucker.
6: I would think Miss Cleo is probably no longer with us.
7: Yeah. What about that one guy? The same name as that evil little vice presidential candidate who cheated on his wife while she had cancer. John Edwards. There's a John Edwards, that guy, in a John Edwards medium. Remember that?
6: Yeah. Oh, yeah. Yeah, like, he talks to dead people. Yeah.
7: He's going to change their name first so they can have their own .com.
6: We've got also in the news.
7: I guess. I mean, to me, it's like there's other stories. Russia's in charge, stupid. Nobody cares.
6: Oh, this is, wait a second.
7: Can I ask you a question? So you're saying that that bald fuck went to this wedding, right? And then the next thing we know, Putin's like, I wish Zelensky would stop destroying Russia's oil. He's fucking up the market. Is that what happened? Was that the purpose of going to this wedding, to talk to Trump or get a message to Trump? Is that how they send the message?
6: Well, I don't think they have to do that.
7: I'm just wondering, those two stories together, I don't believe in coincidences anymore. I mean, this is related. The Russians want to stop. They don't want to stop the war.
6: Well, I think it's past that point where we'll give you this, you give us that. I think they just own them.
7: Well, now we understand the Russian strategy. They don't want to stop the war. They don't want to stop the war. What they want to do is stop Zelensky's one weapon of resistance. It's very effective, taking out their oil. They want Zelensky to stop that. I understand why they want that. But they want America to make Zelensky stop.
6: Is this real? Hold on one second. I just want to check something. Talk amongst yourselves.
7: Okay, well, that actually, Zelensky, this is You should feel complimented by this whole fucking story, though, right? And validated. That is a good strategy. Keep blowing up their fucking oil because it's really bothering them. Obviously, you know? And they wouldn't have bugged Daddy Trump about it, you know? What did Jared and fucking Tiffany's dad say when they supposedly went to Ukraine, to Kyiv? What did they say? We're fucking you guys in the ass. Enjoy it. I mean, what could they possibly say to these people?
6: Let's see. You know, there was a statement put out.
7: Yes.
6: Give me a minute.
7: Oh, sure. No problem. Oh, I got you. Yeah. You know, it's hot as shit in here anyway. Yeah, kind of. Well, no, and the planet is hot as shit. God, that's fucked up. I want more stories from the fucking wedding. Like, who danced with who? Did somebody dance with that Russian bald fuck? That is the creepiest looking dude ever. This whole thing is out of shit. Sean Connery, if he were still alive, could have played the shit out of Mr. His name is nearly Kremlin. Kevlev or whatever. Mr. Kevlev. Jeez, man. God, Russia won, guys. Russia took over. And they didn't even have to start a war with us. They just had to get this dumb rapist as a president. Why didn't they run out Epstein Island? I don't understand that either. Why wouldn't they just go to that, right? Wouldn't Trump...

0: shoot up out of the sand and said, I object. I objected for a long time and nobody gave a shit. Nobody fucking cared.
1: That, so,
0: go ahead, yes.
1: I'm sorry. The story I had pulled previously yes. for this other subject was that the staffers for Mitch McConnell.
0: He needs staffers still? Or had, nurses, you mean?
1: Were telling people that he would be back Wednesday.
0: Remember in Popeye? I would gladly pay you Tuesday for a hamburger today. He'll be back Wednesday.
1: But now there are reports. The reason, one of the reasons I got a little distracted was there's reports popping up that there are, there were police and a road partially blocked near his residence today.
0: Yeah. Wow.
1: I mean, would they say he's coming back Wednesday and then say, oh my God, he dies the day before?
0: Yeah, I don't know. Well, they don't know. I mean, they might not know. I don't know. I thought he died. I really did. I thought we had a show where like Mitch McConnell died. Gosh, and is Lindsey Graham really dead?
2: Yeah, I guess so.
0: God, that one. I Lindsey, I miss the shit out of you. I know you can't hear me, but I wish you had an opinion about Don Jr.'s wedding guest. That would bother you, right, Lindsey? Jeez. I don't know. It's fucking nuts. So Mitch McConnell's not dead yet. Okay. I thought he did. I thought he died. I just want to tell everybody that if you want to have a notable death, don't do it like Mitch, because this sucks, right? This, the way he died fucking sucks for headlines and shows like this podcast, because I thought he died because we've been talking about it so much. I mean, what is any, when Mitch McConnell finally dies, what is anybody going to say that they hadn't said already about it? Does that make sense? You know?
2: Yeah.
0: Why did this rumor start that he's not dead when he's not dead? Why did that happen? I don't even remember why. He wasn't dead, so why are people talking like he's dead? Because he looks like he's dead.
1: Well, he has for quite some time.
0: Did he go to the wedding with the Russians over there? And him and what's-her-face, Elaine, did they take it?
1: Maybe he had too much to drink at that party. I was like,
0: hey, Mitch, were you at Epstein Island back in the day? I never asked. I just never thought about it. Horrible, right?
1: Gross.
0: I bet you were, buddy. You and Lindsey. And did they hang out? Did him and Lindsey hang out? Did they get along?
1: Okay, sorry. I'm adjusting my mic, everybody, if you're hearing some weird shit.
0: It's just sad because the old Republicans, mean, they're not the way it used to be. I mean, you know, no Mitch McConnell, no Lindsey Graham doing karaoke at the Don Jr. wedding financed by the Russians. That sucks, man. Yeah, was Rudy at the wedding? Does anybody know? I mean, because it would make sense. Hey, man. Hey, Mr. Kremlin, remember me when we used to hang out with Lev and watch his face, making up all those LLCs to launder all that money, that campaign money you guys are funneling to Trump to pay for Facebook ads, all the rubles?
1: Igor. Lev and Igor.
0: They probably hate it.
1: They both have podcasts now.
0: Just shut the fuck up. Way to go, America. Way to show those Russians not to fuck with us. We're going to fucking give you podcasts. We're a joke. Look at this.
1: So, yeah, I don't know if that's true, but after failing to appear yesterday or today,
0: yeah,
1: the staffers are telling people that Mitch will be making his triumphant return on Wednesday to the Senate.
0: Cue the March of the Empire. I mean, are they trying to get his pants on or something?
1: McConnell has been out of office since his hospitalization in June, outside of multiple photos and prepared statements. Multiple photos, weren't there like two? The senator from Kentucky has not been seen in public throughout the entire summer. This has led to wild speculation about his health, with many insisting McConnell's condition was more grave than his staff was reporting. Gosh.
0: Right.
1: Hmm.
0: But still more stories about Biden, right, with really nothing to back it up, you know, about him being senile and shit. So much more than this. And we got a sitting senator that doesn't know. Well, he's not sitting. He's a laying senator.
1: According to Politico, staffers told members of Congress McConnell will at least be back by Wednesday. That's when he'll have to cast a vote on a major agriculture.

0: cholesterol bill.
1: Mitch, nobody famous is going to be at your wedding because of the way I'm sorry, God, excuse me, your fucking funeral because of the way you're doing this. You know what I mean? Because to say, oh, I thought Mitch was going to die on Thursday, but it was on Friday. I gotta be in, you know, the Alpine Village for a campaign event then. I can't go. I gotta be in Russia.
0: Senator Staff has told senior Republicans he will be back at the Capitol in time for a Wednesday committee vote on the farm bill, which stalled earlier this summer amid his absence.
1: Yes.
0: His vote is needed to get the GOP-written farm bill out of the Agricultural Committee after Chair John Bozeman told Politico he's intending to have another vote this week.
1: Well, you guys can do it without him. He said stalled like his face. The bill stalled like Mitch McConnell's face every now and then. They can do this without, they can pass this without him, can't they? Why does he have to fucking be
0: not
1: there?
0: Out of committee, I don't think.
1: Why? Because he's not.
0: Because they don't have the votes.
1: He can't vote from his life.
0: No, you got to show up.
1: Okay.
0: They haven't allowed absentee voting yet.
1: Oh. Well, he's really absentee, even if he's there, kind of. I mean, what, Mitch, do you have anything you want to add to this farm bill to help it, or? Okay.
0: I think they should spend more time. I think they should get to vote online once in a while. As long as they're back home living in their constituencies. So many of these assholes are, they're lifelong DCers representing a district in the middle of nowhere.
1: I would rather them be in a sealed room, sitting there with a computer and doing work for the constituents and not really going anywhere. It's really stupid. Why do you have to fly places? We have the internet. But, you know, because their job is dumb most of the time. Their job is like trying to, like Mitch McConnell's, he probably needs to go out and start shaking hands to raise money, right? I mean, getting,
0: ooh.
1: But really, but that's what they do most of the time. Fuck that. They should be working for us and staying in an office. They don't, and going on all these fancy fucking trips. Man.
0: So, thoughts and prayers to Mitch. Yeah. I'll keep an eye on the internet to see if these reports of police,
1: yeah,
0: or near his house mean right. Anything.
1: Shit, I don't know. It could be the neighbors, who knows. I don't know anything about it. It'd suck to be Mitch McConnell's fucking
0: is a domestic
1: neighbor.
0: Going on somewhere.
1: No, it's just like this guy needs to, I mean, you know, not to be, you know, crass or anything, but his neighbors, I mean, it's like he's dead. He's not dead. And the cops come and the hearses come. He's not dead. We're going to keep him alive longer. Just back and forth and back and forth. You get old after a while. You can't even get to your fucking driveway in your house.
0: Also in L News, we've got...
1: What's his office space doing while he's not there, though? His office. Is it empty?
0: And they're very busy.
1: Rent that shit out. Make some money, right? You're always talking about the government making money, Trump. Rent the office out to some people. To some Russians. Oh, you did already.
2: Dumb people get on my nerves more than anybody else. I don't mean people who can't help it. I mean people who are ignorant. People who choose to be irrational and stupid because they want to be.
1: Yeah.
0: That's shit, the one I man. Played before. It's just too good, though.
1: I feel like it's Dick Van Dyke and What's Your Face and, you know, I mean, shit, man.
0: Mary Tyler Moore.
1: Yeah, no. That musical about Eliza Doolittle.
0: Oh, in the play.
1: What was it? The musical is...
0: shit. Oh, my gosh.
1: I always want to call it Bye Bye Birdie, but it's fucking not Bye Bye Birdie.
0: Yeah.
1: You know... Whatever.
0: The Pygmalion is the nun.
1: Yeah.
0: And My Fair Lady.
1: Yeah, that's it. My Fair Lady. They don't do that on Broadway anymore. They're doing The King and I. Not The King and I. The Lion King and I. Well, you combine the two.
0: The Lion King and I?
1: Yeah. I mean, every musical has to be Disney on Broadway. So bring back some of the old ones. Just combine them. The Lion King and I. That's genius. I'm sorry. You know, it is. That's a good idea.
0: All I want is a canoe somewhere.
1: All I want. Candace.
0: Candace. That's Candace Taylor, everybody, running for Congress, yeah. Don't forget.
1: Shit, man. I mean, she might be more effective than Mitch McConnell, right?
0: Well, what isn't more effective than Mitch McConnell these days?
1: Shit, I don't know.
0: Fetterman is about the same.
1: Our Constitution is less effective than Mitch McConnell. 100%.
0: Candace Taylor.
1: Candace!
0: It would be great if she lost.
1: I mean, she's going to lose, right?
0: I don't know. I don't know what the district is like.
1: Can we get her in the future? Where do you see Candace? Do you see yourself on a ticket as a running mate to like a Herschel Walker? You guys are from the same state. There'd be good synergy there. What about that?
3: Did you see that in the Lindsey Clancy case? This is the case of the mother that strangled her three children to death because she had a very temporary one-time bout of postpartum psychosis, which was undiagnosed by all the professionals that saw her. Remember this one? Well,
0: I wonder if he's an unbiased juror, if he could not have an opinion.
1: You ever wonder, Nick, what if your mom had that? I mean,
0: maybe she tried. I mean, man,
1: she tried, man.
0: This is the check for check for wire hanger marks on his forehead.
1: Does it seem weird, Nick? Why are you commenting on this story? I'm surprised. This isn't your lane, really. You know, I mean, if the OJ trial would have been going on during Nick Fuente's reign on the internet, would he have been?
0: Oh, sure, yeah.
1: He would have been all. Oh, he would have been all about that OJ trial.
0: Yeah.
1: You're like, Mark Furman's a great guy.
3: We have received word that there may be a hung jury in the case. So we know she did it. She premeditated her plan to strangle with an exercise band her three children as young as 8 months old. She had a plan to send the husband out of the house and calculated the time he would be away to get away with the crime. And then she slit her wrists and threw herself outside the window. We know she did it. We know she killed the kids, but she's claiming insanity as a defense. Now you've got a hung jury, and would you take a wild guess who's responsible? Most of the jury is women, and there were two women that went to court wearing pink dresses.
0: Oh, boy.
1: What's his point going to be?
0: He says that
1: women fucked this up. Is that his point?
0: You can't build a society on therapeutic morality that explains even killing away. He says,
1: good point, I guess. Jeez. I mean, it's one issue. I mean, it's one case. I'm not saying it's not horrible. It is horrible, but I mean, do you think that's emblematic of the whole country? I really think the problem with the country is the fucking Nazis, Nick, but that's just me.
0: Well, you know, he's got some opinions.
1: He hates women, though, right? This case is right up his alley.
0: Oh, he's like, God, yeah.
1: He's like, see, incels.
3: See, this is what I'm talking about. He says Abdul El-Sayed was a full-blown leftist, but now he's all good. Now he's totally America first.
0: They're upset because Tucker kind of glazed Abdul a little bit.
1: Yeah. Well, I mean, geez.
0: So now they're upset.
3: As a full-blown leftist, but now he's all good. Now he's totally America first. And this seems to be the mood of the moment on the right. It is glazing and celebrating and trying to make these overtures to the far left and presuming that they're no longer far left. At what point in time did Abdul Rahman, Muhammad El-Sayed,
0: he has to say poorly the whole name.
1: Oh, my God.
3: Ever disavow the Council on American Islamic Relations? When did he ever say he's no longer far left? When did he ever disavow the DSA? When did he disavow Hassan Piker? Was that after Hassan Piker helped him get the nomination or before?
1: Oh, boy. Why do I have to disavow this guy on Twitch? Disavow him?
0: Tucker, I guess it says backs Democratic candidate Abdul El-Sayed Michigan Senate race.
1: Fuck you, Tucker. He would hate your ass. He would fucking, El-Sayed would fucking hate your dumb and your demon scratched ass.
0: Which he didn't, by the way.
1: Yeah.
0: But he did say, I wouldn't vote for Mike Rogers at gunpoint.
1: I bet you would, you dumb shit. Hey, you're just saying this, Tucker, because you want to run as an independent, and this you think this helps you. You don't like El Sayed. You hate him. You hate everything his ass stands for. Please.
0: Right, but he didn't say he endorsed him. He said that he wouldn't vote for Rogers.
1: Right.
0: He didn't say I endorse El Sayed.
1: Yeah, Tucker's getting ready to run for president and say, I am the middle of the road option between this Nazi and whoever the Democrats run. Don't you think?
0: Oh, yeah. Or God. He's going to try to back JD.
1: That's so gross.
0: Because they're kind of in the same camp. So,
1: oh, what a horrible camp. Get rid of that camp. That's the worst camp. Is JD still taking his kids on Blackhawk helicopters to learn how to putt-putt? Is he still doing that shit?
0: I would assume so. I mean, why not?
1: Tut-tut, it looks
0: who's
1: like...
0: Who's going to call him out on it? I mean, or who's going to do anything about it if he's called out on it?
1: You ruined Winnie the Pooh for me, you Nazi. Tut-tut, it looks like rain says Pooh. Christopher Robin! Ah, God. Usha's fucking shitty-ass podcast. God, get his family the fuck out of this government. What the fuck is going on?
0: What is this? Do we like this guy? Seth Bodnar, former University of Montana president, running for the state's U.S. Senate seat as an independent, posted a new video ad in which he criticizes Flock security cameras taking aim and shooting one in the end.
1: Yeah! I love that. Fuck these cameras. Stupid.
0: Oh, did you hear Trump was asked about them?
1: No, I didn't hear that.
0: And I think he said something to the effect of, I think I like them. I like them.
1: I want to rape these cameras.
0: Of course he likes them.
1: Oh, yeah. Surveillance, you perv.
0: Oh, yeah.
1: You're gross.
0: Not for the white people, though.
1: Yeah, yeah. He loves it. He wants to spy on people. You just peek through people's fucking doors. You'll peep in Tom, President, fucking your diapers. What if the Flock cameras catch you getting changed on the bill?
0: Oh, gross. we've also got, well, let's get to this very enjoyable story.
1: Shark attack thing? Or?
0: No. I don't know whose idea it was. that works with Ted Cruz.
1: Oh, I love this story. This is a great story.
0: That decided it would be a good idea for him to have an interview.
1: Okay.
0: At a college game, a football game.
1: Gosh.
0: It was in Texas. I think it was the what was it? Ohio State Buckeyes and the Longhorns.
1: Okay.
0: That's Austin then, I think.
1: Okay. I don't know.
0: Yeah, Daryl K. Royal, Texas Memorial Stadium in Austin.
1: Woo!
0: He was on game day, college game day, which is, you know, a segment they do on ESPN.
1: Wow. Good job, Ted.
0: To talk about the Protect College Sports Act.
1: Oh, they don't want kids to get paid to play football, but he wants to advertise the shit off of them.
0: Well, they
1: right?
0: want regulation, you know.
1: Sure, yes.
0: Cruz said, well, look, as you know, well, college sports is an amazing institution. Cruz began as a steady chorus of boos started rising in the background. Ted said, it has been an avenue of opportunity for literally millions of young men and young women to be able to get an education and be able to get a future. Right now, college sports is in chaos. The current situation is nuts, he said.
1: You want these kids to play like they're fucking slaves and play for nothing so you can watch them and play college ball and they get injured and they can't play pro because they're hurt.
0: What we have right now is there's chaos. There's no rules. A situation with the transfer portal where kids get to transfer 2, 3, 4, 5 times. It's terrible for the game. It's terrible for the players. It's terrible for the schools. It's terrible for the families, he said. So the reason Congress is acting is because Congress created this problem.
4: Okay.
0: But at this point in the interview, the crowd gains some unison.
1: Oh, yes.
0: On the term.
1: Fuck yeah.
0: Ted, you suck.
1: Oh, that's
5: great. Name, image, and likeness compensation. I think that's only fair. It's only right. They're producing enormous value and enormous skill. But it also puts reasonable rules in place. So, for example, every player gets one free trip. Not 3 for 5, one trip.
1: Hey, man, that's good. That's good. Those cheerleaders behind him just smiling with the pom-poms the whole time. Is he out there on the field and on a Jumbotron?
0: Yeah, I think so.
1: Look at that jacket he's wearing, that pink jacket with the shades.
0: Yeah, it's really weird.
1: That's dead.
0: Whose idea was it for him to go to a college football game?
1: Somebody that owed him a fucking favor, maybe. Because, like, where is he going to speak where he's not booed, though? I mean, what's a good
0: event? Why would you do this in public?
1: What's a good event for Ted to be at?
0: Do it in a studio and then go out and wave to the people.
1: Yeah, that's true. I mean, how did they think it was going to go?
0: My point, exactly.
1: Ted, as we get into the election, I know you're going to run again. This bothers me. Like, how do people vote for you with this kind of judgment? You know, what did you think was going to happen? Was it the Yankees game he went to?
0: Yeah, that one time. Yeah.
1: That didn't go well, right? I think a similar thing happened. Have you ever been to a sporting arena, Ted, and not been booed? Been, like, yelled at? That's so good. Does he ever look sad?
0: He's not well liked.
1: What is his reaction to it?
0: He just keeps plowing ahead. He just ignores it, right?
5: Name, image, and likeness compensation. I think that's only fair. It's only right. They're producing enormous value and enormous skill. But it also puts reasonable rules in place. So, for example, every player gets one free trade.
0: Ted, you suck.
1: That interviewer, you're not being a very good journalist. You're ignoring the facts. Ted, how are you going to pass this bill when you, in fact, sucked, like the audience
0: says? Ted, how are you reacting to sucking?
1: They're not even listening to what you're saying in this stupid fucking interview. Are you let's say that what your opinion on this, your position isn't shitty, which I'm sure it is. You're Ted fucking Cruz.
0: You're not doing anybody.
1: You think you're helping your agenda with this interview? Oh, that's so good. He's going to run for fucking president, though, right? Still?
0: He is absolutely running for president.
1: What are the focus groups saying? Because we just heard one.
0: We just heard.
1: These are Texans. Hey, you guys yelling, Ted, you suck. Some of you guys voted for him a couple of times, though, right? You stupid.
0: Probably
1: fuck.
0: The young MAGA among the group.
1: You dumb assholes. You're chanting, Ted, you suck, though. You have to be. There has to be some people chanting that who also voted for him. That's weird. Funny.
0: Senator Mitch McConnell was just seen leaving his home in Washington, D.C. for the first time after a 3-month absence from the Senate due to health issues.
1: Was he driving?
0: Oh, there he is in a wheelchair. He's in a wheelchair. He waved. He did wave. He's smiling. I think that's what they would call it.
1: Pat doesn't see that.
0: They're backing him into a van now.
1: Can't see the tie line on his wrist.
0: Wow.
1: You know what I mean? Somebody's doing him like a marionette. You just can't see the string. So that's looks good. Looking good.
0: Amazing.
1: How many people are in charge of guarding that old nasty little Nazi troll? I mean, there's like a billion security guards there with him. Is he Elvis or something?
0: Man, they couldn't get him into that van fast enough, though, right?
1: Well, I mean, it's got to have a flatbed.
0: Oh yeah, his loader was running on pure adrenochrome. There's 37 fetuses in a trash can right inside the door that they that he sucked the life force out of.
1: It'd be funny if they put him in a U-Haul and you have to, you know, get the ramp down. It's always such a pain in the ass, and push his ass in there, tie him down with some packing blankets. Is he alive? Is anybody here? Or?
0: He waved, or it waved. Whoever that was waved.
1: Yeah, yeah. Who was the famous guy that made the Muppets? John He's who's the guy that made the Muppets, man? I can't think of it. Made Kermit and all that shit. He's a Muppet, right?
0: Oh, yeah, Jim Henson.
1: Is he a Jim Henson creation or is he human?
0: Oh, God, there's a picture
1: of him. I'm talking about Ted Cruz.
0: There's a picture of him at the Senate.
1: He looks better than Ted Cruz does in front of that crowd. God. Ted, you suck. I thought it would be fuck you, Ted, but that's a good one, too. Did the crowd spontaneously
0: He's in
1: just...
0: a little wheelchair.
1: The crowd.
0: There's a picture of him. Oh, he's got Trump hands.
1: Oh, nice. Very nice. Jeez.
0: He's got a really, really big giant bruise on his left hand.
1: When he needs to get to the spa, really. He's got to go to the, he needs to go to the spa.
0: I don't know if people are talking to him or not, but he's like in the middle of the, like a rotunda. Isn't in the center. It looks like he might be talking, but
1: that's Morse code, but
0: that looks like him. Mm. He doesn't look well.
1: Jim Henson's good, man. I mean, he did good work and shit. God, I mean,
0: like
1: shit.
0: A Skeksis.
1: Hey, Ted, what was it like on the drive home after that when you got out of the, when you had to stop pretending that everybody likes you when you were in fact?
0: Well, look at that. Look at how what a great feel good story that is.
1: Oh, yeah.
0: Mitch
1: yeah.
0: McConnell isn't dead after all. He's triumphant return.
1: What's your definition? I mean, I know you're not a doctor, but what's your definition of alive? I mean, I feel like I could stick a light bulb in his ass and maybe I'd get enough. I get enough, you know, electric-less current to...
0: Oh, here's a picture of him in the van, adjusting his glasses.
1: That's so a hearse. Okay.
0: He did move.
1: Did he?
0: Spontaneously, it looks like. Mm.
1: Jeez.
0: Huh. Well, there you go.
1: Now, what's he going to do? He's going to help this farm bill get passed?
0: I guess. He's going back to work, man.
1: Let him vote from his fucking hospital bed when he gets his codeine IV drip, whatever the fuck, from home. That guy doesn't need to drive around. Not that I give a shit about Mitch McConnell, but he's got bed sores to attend to. Come on.
0: So breaking news there, everybody. Mitch McConnell.
1: Ted.
0: Mitch is back.
1: This is like crying wolf, though. It's like no one's going to care when you finally die because it's like, God damn. You got to say something you got to give us something more because now it's just like, are you dead or you're not dead? Do you know what I mean?
0: Well, he waved.
1: Is this good enough for TMZ to cover?
0: He waved and smiled.
1: He didn't smile.
0: Well, you know what passes for.
1: We don't know what
0: for him smiling.
1: Oh, yeah. Dude, shit, man. You didn't.
0: Probably showed him some puppies getting tortured or something.
1: Still more likable than Ted Cruz or God, Ted.
0: Yeah.
1: Ted, when you're this old.
0: I think so.
1: Ted, when you're this old, somebody's going to push you down the chairs in that wheelchair because nobody fucking likes you, man. Like, why would you run for office? No. I want to talk to your donors. Why would anyone give him money to run in a primary?
0: Oh, yeah. They brought him in to vote for something.
1: Yeah. But
0: he's late
1: for president.
0: He was late.
1: Oh.
0: That's why the police were there to give him a police escort.
1: Should have left earlier, dumb fucks. Should have woke his ass up earlier. You gotta get a little lead time with Mitch. He can't put on his trousers by himself. The only reason I'm being mean to Mitch is because he's an old fucking Nazi who can go fuck himself. And he wants little kids to not get free lunches so they can starve during the school day. So I'm not being mean. I'm being appropriate. Is that appropriately talk about somebody like this? You know, he's a little fucking Nazi. Oh, it's sad.
0: We've got about a half hour left here on the big show. Thanks for buying shit through the Amazon link, crabdiving.com/Amazon.
1: Was Elaine Chao there? Was she going with him to?
0: I don't see Elaine in any of these
1: Elaine
0: videos.
1: Were you at the Russian wedding with Batima?
0: You think they were going? You think they went? No, they hate Trump.
1: They didn't go, but Lane could
0: Trump
1: go.
0: Hates them.
1: Lane could go because Mitch wouldn't know if she went. They should put a head of lettuce next to. There's a Lane. She's a head of lettuce. She's not. She didn't go to the fun little wedding at Epstein Island 3.
0: Ted, you suck. Ted, you suck.
1: What? Yeah. Why didn't they just have that wedding at Epstein Island? The Russians know where it is. Everybody knows where it is. Who's there? You all went. So have it at the same fucking island.
0: There was a, as much as I hate Jake Tapper.
1: Oh, yeah. What a load.
0: There was an interesting moment of television, though, that he created with, Speaker Johnson.
1: Here's another Republican that's not fucking quite human. I mean, is there any Republican we're going to talk to that is, talk about that's remotely human? Because it's not Ted Cruz, and it hasn't been what's his name, Mitch, and Mike Johnson. Are we really doing him next?
0: So at one point, Jake Tapper asked Mike Johnson about some of these troublesome Republicans that, you know, are a little rapey and shit.
1: You're like Pinocchio.
0: And
1: yeah,
0: played a tape for Johnson.
1: Oh, shit.
6: Details. I want to ask you, you talked about some of the more extreme DSA type candidates that Democrats have. Republicans have some candidates like that on their own. For instance, Brandon Herrera. He's a House candidate in Texas. You've endorsed him. You've fundraised him for him. He's a, before he started becoming a congressional correspondent, he's a YouTuber, and he has said some offensive, sexually explicit, crude things about women and children. Here's a little bit of what he said just 3 years ago, and I want to warn viewers that this language is pretty gross.
7: Just because you let somebody cream pie you doesn't mean I have to give a shit about your political opinions. Sure. The fact that you kept your cum trophy doesn't make you any less wrong.
0: This
7: about
0: is the cum trophy guy, you remember?
1: I forgot. You know what? I never saw what he looked like. Jesus. So he's playing that
0: this
1: one.
0: This is for Johnson.
1: For Mike Johnson's listening. Hey, your porn detector's going off.
0: I am really pissed at CNN for not having the camera on Johnson.
1: They don't?
0: For this.
1: Guys,
0: to get that reaction when he says cum trophy.
1: Jake Tapper, those British
0: Shame
1: people
0: on
1: that
0: them.
1: Own your network should fire you.
7: Just because you let somebody cream pie you doesn't mean I have to give a shit about your political opinions. The fact that you kept your cum trophy doesn't make you any less wrong about the dumb shit that you say.
6: That's him disparaging moms. He's also in a video testing a Nazi-era submachine gun.
0: There was a tiny reaction from Johnson. He shook his head a little bit in disgust. It looked like a tiny bit.
1: About the machine gun? Or the?
0: I think about the cum trophy.
1: Oh. We can see that reaction?
6: Testing a Nazi-era submachine gun.
0: It's...
6: He called it the, quote, original ghetto blaster. You see him goose-stepping to a Nazi marching song in a podcast 2 years ago. He joked, we should abolish old people. I have to say, I know you're not a voter in that district. You didn't nominate this guy, but I was surprised to see you endorse him and fundraise for him. What does his candidacy say about the Republican Party's more extreme candidates?
1: What does he have a response?
0: Oh, yeah.
1: Oh, my God.
8: That's, look, detestable language. You know how I feel about all of that, Jake. But I also know
0: I'm hard as hell right now, and my son's alarm is going off.
1: Oh, yeah. The honor monitor from the Ashley Madison.
0: Yeah, he knows when I get a chubby.
8: Detestable language. You know how I feel about all of that, Jake. But I also know Brandon Herrera has been out running a very effective campaign and explained to people that he has apologized for all that. He was a podcaster and a provocateur and tried to get attention. That's not the way I speak or think, and that's not the way...
0: What about Hassan?
1: Well, wait.
0: Would you say the same about Hassan?
1: Wait, but he was, but Mike, you do understand he was goose stepping Nazi style while trying out.
0: Well, you know, he's already apologized for
1: shit
0: like that.
1: We're podcasters. We podcasted for a long time. Have we ever goose stepped? Do we ever do a goose stepping video?
0: No,
1: or do we ever try out Nazi weapons?
0: Probably as a joke once or twice. But
8: Pain and explain.
0: Imitating a Republican.
1: Why is it the camera on his face when he says, come trophy?
8: the people that he has apologized for all that. He was a podcaster and a provocateur and tried to get attention. That's not the way I speak or think, and that's not the way most do. But that was his persona online, right? Right now he's running as a very serious candidate for Congress and a very thoughtful guy. I was with him at the convention. We talked about all this. I said, Brandon, when you get to Congress, and he will be there, you're going to join this team and help us to save America, to preserve freedom.
0: Oh, brother, I can't listen to any more of that.
1: What if Obama had said that? I mean, he would never. I can't. Cum trophy.
0: Cum trophy.
1: What would Mike Johnson's reaction been there? I mean, I'm against these cum trophies. Mike's like, I hope they don't find my cum trophies.
0: I have an entire mantle full of cum trophies.
1: You know, I bet he's actually scared that Jake Tapper's not going to pull out some weird, creepy shit he did. Because your day's coming, Mike. I know it's out there. I know you did some creepy shit at some point, and I have hoped that somebody in our media will get their little balls out and fucking expose you. Because you know he did some weird shit. We just don't know about it yet. Right?
0: I would assume,
1: I mean,
0: yeah.
1: Come on. Jeez.
0: One would assume.
1: Boy, that guy gave Mike Johnson a hard time on the mic. How do you feel about, well, that's not the way I talk. Please, just say come trophy, Mike.
0: Scariest revelation from the bombshell Elon Musk documentary that's coming out. Did you see, did we talk about him already threatening to sue?
1: No.
0: Yeah.
1: But how much money do you have?
0: He's already threatening.
1: You don't need to sue anybody.
0: To sue the director. Here it is. Elon Musk is threatening legal action over a new 4-hour documentary, which he has blasted as boring and a politically motivated hit piece.
1: Why is it? Oh, we've been through this. Oh, my God. I'm not going to start this again. Why is it 4 fucking hours? No one's going to watch it, though. Don't worry about it, Elon. No one's watching this 4-hour fucking documentary because the guy was like, there's no way the movie could be shorter than 4 hours.
0: He cut it down from 7, right? Remember?
1: You ever heard of editing? Make 2 different movies. Why wouldn't you make 2 different movies and get 2 different piles of money out of each one? No one's watching a 4-hour movie that's not Marvel and Iron Man and those guys. Shut the fuck up.
0: The documentary titled Musk premiered this week at the Venice Film Festival. It will be hitting theaters in October. The letter from Musk's lawyer focuses on the suggestion that Musk somehow used his tech companies to influence the 2024 election in Trump's favor.
1: Sure. I of course he did. Of course, him and his little Nazi fucking nipples did that.
0: The lawyer wrote, you were on notice before release that the insinuation is false, that the material refuting it is public, and that you chose not to be told the rest.
1: That's a weird South African accent.
0: That's the lawyer.
1: Oh, okay. He's not a South African Nazi, too.
0: In the documentary, Musk's ex, Ashley St. Clair, insinuates at one point that Musk may have had a hand in influencing the election.
1: Wow.
0: St. Clair said in the film that Musk left a Mar-a-Lago event early and, quote, later told her he knew it would go in Trump's favor. St. Clair said Musk had a degree of certainty like I had never seen before.
1: Wait, why is it news that Musk is influencing elections? He threw all that money at that thing in Wisconsin.
0: Yeah.
1: He donated $400 trillion dollars to Trump. And all his cum trophies so he can win. Why is this a lawsuit? I'm not protecting Elon Musk here. I'm just saying, no, Elon, don't sue this person. They're right. We all know that you influenced the elections. You campaigned for this guy. What a weird lawsuit.
0: Yeah. So, that's all he could come up with out of the whole 4 hours.
1: You watch the whole 4 hours. Hey, how much you want to bet?
0: The lawyers, fuck yeah, at $5,000 an hour, probably for partners.
1: How
0: Musk
1: much you
0: is paying
1: bet,
0: for?
1: I'll bet you Mitch McConnell couldn't get through that whole movie in one sitting.
0: I know. Well, I agree. I mean,
1: dying,
0: or he could, but
1: he got through it the same way the chair.
0: I think he'll get away. Yeah.
1: Oh God, I can't wait to watch that whole thing. Shit. It's supposed to be a good documentary, though, right?
0: I don't know what, I didn't see what its reaction was at Venice.
1: I feel weird when I post like a a reel that's longer than 15 seconds. This guy's got a 4-hour fucking movie. Shit, dude. Elon Musk must be a bad guy.
0: This is the scariest revelation, it says, according to Daily Beast.
1: Okay.
0: Screening at the Toronto International Film Festival September 14th, so that's today, following its premiere last week in Venice, Musk has already earned the ire of its subject, given how severely it damns him. That's hardly surprising. Over the course of 4 exhaustive hours, Alex Gibney's documentary casts him as an untrustworthy and chaotic force for evil. He's an unrestrained narcissist, a callous con man, an insecure tyrant, and a profiteer who's cannily leveraged to the great financial benefit of his companions and himself the fact that modern society imagines Silicon Valley CEOs as magicians with the power to transform the present and the future.
1: Yeah. Yeah, well, the thing is, though, Elon Musk, here's the problem with that movie. Elon Musk is so weird that any revelation they bury in the third 3.5 hours, you know, when does this revelation show up? When are they, the 8th act of the film? I'm not going to be surprised. He goes up in airplanes and gets hand jobs from people, or he throws them out, right? What does he do? All kinds of weird shit. His little kid wiped his boogers all the Resolute desk.
0: That was great. Yeah,
1: he walks around in a black trench coat with his Nazi font Trump hat and his midriff showing, jumping up and down, hanging out with this guy with a chainsaw.
0: Hires people to play video games for him.
1: I think we could sit here and name off weird things about Elon Musk until we fall dead from exhaustion. I mean, not like Mitch, but, you know, I can't. It's just nothing but weird. Name a normal thing about Elon.
0: Yeah, it's kind of tough.
1: What are we going to learn that's going to shock me in this fucking documentary?
0: So the Daily Beast goes on to talk about how that's, they think the scariest thing is when Ashley St. Clair talks about the election, that
1: yeah,
0: that well, he, of course, he may have somehow influenced the election and
1: shit.
0: Using Starlink or whatever, and they came out with a statement and said Starlink has no effect on the blah blah blah. Can you know?
1: God, I'd see Starlink if I was a president. I'd see that shit, you know. And you know who's scared of Elon Musk the most? Dogs, bushes, cats, children crossing the street when those Teslas come around.
0: Oh yeah,
1: doesn't know not to run over them. He does it on purpose.
0: The people trapped inside them when they burst into flame.
1: Oh, I forgot about that. You built oven cars.
0: Roasted alive, yeah.
1: That makes sense. That makes sense for you. I like to get people roast them alive while they're driving in my Tesla oven.
0: Let me close this story. Yeah, so kudos to Jake Tapper for
1: Good job.
0: Making Mike Johnson listen to Cum Trophy.
1: Why didn't you get a reaction shot, though? That sucks.
0: Yeah, that's...
1: Your producer should be fired for that.
0: That's not good.
1: The camera person, fire them. Because that's...
0: Well, it's not their choice.
1: They could have said something. Really, how do we know?
0: The director...
1: I'd want to know if I was his boss and he came back with that, it's like, good work. Do we have a reaction of Mike Johnson when the guy says Cum Trophy? Get out of my office. That's an Emmy. That's an Emmy moment.
0: Well, they have it on tape.
1: They have the reaction shot?
0: Sure. They have all the feeds on tape.
1: Okay.
0: And they can recut it.
1: God,
0: they
1: man.
0: Can give us a total isolation on him.
1: You know, the producer that would have got the right shot was Frasier's old producer, would have got that shit. Roz would have nailed that. Not, you know. Well, they were radio. Never mind.
0: Don't forget to join us on Wednesday, everybody, at the usual time.
1: Mitch will be back on Wednesday, right?
0: Mitch is back today.
1: Oh, I misunderstood. But they said he was going to be back on Wednesday, and he came back early.
0: He's back, yeah. They thought he was going to come back today.
1: What if Jesus does that?
0: And then now we've got these reports that... So that's what the police were there for. They were to escort him.
1: What an extra motherfucker. I can go to work without the cops. Wow.
0: And here we thought he'd come out horizontal.
1: Yeah. Why didn't Rand Paul give him a ride to work or somebody else from his state? Right? They're from the same state. Get Rand Paul to drive you.
0: So I guess he's not dead after all.
1: I don't know, man. We don't know. We don't have updates. We're not hooked up to the machines that he is. I want to see what the readout is. Show me the the beep, beep, beep machine that he's hooked up to.
0: He doesn't, it looks like a pretty flimsy wheelchair that they're wheeling him around. He's not heavy. I mean, in Congress.
1: Jeez.
0: But I mean, I don't know where they would hide a lot of devices.
1: Gosh, imagine Ted Cruz when he's in this shape. I mean, geez, man, his fucking nerves, they're going to blow air bubbles through that IV the first chance they get when nobody's looking because nobody hates him.
0: I can't wait to see him get curb stomped again in a primary.
1: Well, he won second place a while back. Some of these dumb fucking beef ranchers probably voted for his ass.
0: That was a different world. That was when they actually thought Ted Cruz would be the sane choice.
1: Who the fuck would think that? He's never been human. You know, that guy is a genius. He should write a book on how I am in elected office for as long as I can remember. Ted Cruz has been in elected office and everyone hates him, but everybody has to vote for him to win. Beto O'Rourke should be on drugs after losing to this nobody, right? Beto O'Rourke probably was so depressed and so sad, he probably drank himself to sleep when he lost that election, right? Yeah. You lost to Mitch fucking McConnell. No, I'm sorry. Ted Cruz.
0: But not by that much, and it is Texas.
1: Raphael Warnock had a runoff with what's-his-face, and that's embarrassing, too. I mean, come on, guys. You got to go out there and beat Ted Cruz if you can.
0: The White House is crediting Trump for the quiet hurricane season?
1: Well, he didn't decide to nuke any of them, right?
0: The White House is facing mockery after implying that Donald Trump prevented hurricanes from developing.
1: Thank you.
0: The Atlantic has been unusually calm this hurricane season. They kind of predicted it, though. I remember doing the story that they said if there was like a El Nino this year, that would lower the craziness.
1: Right.
0: Or the possibilities of storms developing.
1: This is
0: in the Atlantic.
1: This is like when he said that I got rid of testing and now we have less COVID. He got rid of NOAA and now we have less weather, but we don't know that we have less weather.
0: To date, no hurricanes have developed this year and none are expected to form for at least another week, despite this typically being the season's peak period, according to the National Hurricane Center.
1: Okay. Are they the government or are they private?
0: Government, just five relatively minor and short-lived tropical storms have emerged this season. On Saturday, the White House attributed the absence of hurricanes to Trump. It comes after Trump's strange reaction after learning Iran's new supreme leader's sexuality. Oh, this has got to be where this is the Express. That's why. Jeez.
1: The
0: official Rapid Response 47 account posted on X, sharing content about the lack of Atlantic hurricanes. Thank you, President Trump. They're trolling.
1: Yeah. But we don't know. I mean, there could be a hurricane that hit. We just don't know. And they're doing a media blackout on it because we don't know what. They gutted NOAA. And they fucked with the people that predict the weather. Fuck this story. How do they fucking know?
0: The White House offered no explanation regarding how Trump had supposedly stopped hurricanes from forming.
1: Oh, come on. Come on, Paula White. You know why. Jesus likes this. Jesus is president, right? I mean, that's the answer.
0: Yeah, I think there was a Dolly was the fourth one.
1: Yeah.
0: Edward Faye Gonzalo, Hannah, Isaias. This is if we get that far. I don't think we're at Edward yet. Josephine, Kyle. Hurricane Kyle, please don't let me die to Hurricane Kyle.
1: Oh, yeah. But don't they start, they nuke them, and it's like they went away, so we don't know about them.
0: I said laser. I told the Jews to aim their lasers. Leah Marco, Nana, Omar, Paulette.
1: Nana?
0: Nana, N-A-N-A. Omar, Paulette, Renee, Sally, Teddy, Vicky.
1: There's a lot of hurricanes.
0: And Wilfred. This is a lot of stripper names this year.
1: Yeah, makes sense for this administration. Hurricane Fatima.
0: Hurricane Kyle.
1: Thank you, Donald, for this. I appreciate it. This is the best. What's up with Greenland? That's out of the news, right? And Cuba out of the news? Are we not attacking Cuba
0: there was
1: now?
0: Greenland got pissed recently because Trump or Natalie sent a tweet that had something, some map that had Greenland as the 51st state or something like that. It offended. Yeah. They got pissed and they summoned the ambassador.
1: Natalie, who pays you? Which foreign government pays you to change his diaper? How much do you make? Do you make more than Tim Pool did on his Nazi podcast?
0: What are you suggesting?
1: No, I don't know. The same thing about Don Jr.'s dumb fucking sociopathic socialite influencer wife that's not a spy. Not a spy. There's a Russian guy named Mr. Kremlin's there. Mr. Kremlin's here to pay for my wedding and rent two fucking islands? God.
0: Just one, I think.
1: Dude, you're grown,
0: one of
1: dude.
0: The two islands they used. He only rented one.
1: Don, what number of wedding is this for Don Jr.?
0: I mean, two.
1: Okay, that we know of. You don't make a big deal about it. It's embarrassing. You know what I mean? You get a small, go to the Justice of the Peace, get married, shut the fuck up. That's how you do it. So you're in your 40s and you're renting two islands. You're in your bed. That picture, he's barefoot and tall white to symbolize purity or something? Or cocaine, I'm sorry.
0: That's right. He was just rolling in coke.
1: I
0: was in the coke pit right before I did my vows.
1: You're like, should we get married at Epstein Island or Pablo Escobar's Island? You know what Don Jr. said? Why not both? No.
0: What is this time here? We didn't talk about this at all. This is, I think this is under the, didn't we kind of already know this category?
1: Yeah.
0: But there's more confirmation, I guess.
1: Okay.
0: And this is from Haaretz. Did you see this? The Israeli paper.
1: Oh, wee.
0: No. Explosive expose.
1: Ooh.
0: A couple of days ago now, that headline says, revealed Netanyahu received an explicit warning days before October 7th.
1: We knew this. We knew this story.
0: He didn't brief Israel's security chiefs.
1: He sat on it. I believe we did this story. We know this. This was talked about a long effing time ago. Yeah.
0: He was personally and explicitly warned that Hamas leader Yahya Sinwar was planning a major attack roughly 10 days before the October 7th massacre, but dismissed the threat and did not even alert his security chiefs about it.
1: The thing is, I remember what went with this story is they did a dress rehearsal of the attack. They were practicing at the border in those little... Remember they had those weird ultralight planes they came over and the gliders and shit? When they did October 7th, they could see them doing drills for it.
0: And a warning came from the UAE president.
1: Yeah.
0: Mohammed bin Zayed Al Nahyan raised the alarm directly with Netanyahu during a 45-minute conversation.
1: 45 minutes!
0: Reportedly warned that Sinwar was preparing a major operation. Netanyahu reportedly responded that he believed Hamas intended to operate in the West Bank and told the Emirati leader that Israel was prepared for anything.
1: Then why did you give him $1 million through Qatar? Remember that one too? Why did you give them that money?
0: And then... deeper down in the story, I saw Mehdi Hassan talk about this piece extensively, is the report that not only that, but that after the attack, the October 7th attack, the Hamas... I guess the Egypt, or it might have been the Emiratis, that intervened and had said that we're going to kick you guys out to Hamas of our territories if you don't give those hostages back. And that the Palestinian leader said, we will give all the hostages back, no questions asked, today. Right. This is on the 7th, that night.
1: Right, right.
0: And said, we'll give them all back. No questions asked. We just need negotiations.
1: Oh, okay. So Netanyahu.
0: After that, and Netanyahu told them, go fuck themselves.
1: He killed those people then. And he knew that was coming. I mean, we did this story a long time ago. It's weird because we talked about that. There was a story that he knew about it.
0: Yeah, but this came out in Haaretz.
1: Yeah.
0: In Tel Aviv, in Israel.
1: I mean, you know, it justified him doing all this bad shit, which a lot of people in Israel probably fucking support anyway. I mean, why wouldn't they care about it when it came out the first time? I'm a little confused. And did Netanyahu say why it took... Took his army to go out and...
0: Oh, they're saying it's lies. Haaretz also reported that Egyptian's intelligence chief, Abbas Kamel, separately contacted Netanyahu around the same period to warn that Hamas was planning something unusual, a terrifying operation. The prime minister, however, insisted again Israel was in control and reported neither call to his security staff.
1: Because he wanted it to fucking happen. He knew it was going to happen, and it started happening. And how long did it take Israel to respond to that attack? Hours. It took the military hours to get there. And they knew it was coming.
0: Yeah.
1: That's evil, isn't it? Shit. That seems like something Bush 1 would do.
0: And then
1: Bush
0: had a couple of chances, even after that one that night, where Hamas said, we'll give up all the hostages.
1: They're like, yeah, we'd love that, but what we want to do is do a lot of genocide.
0: And Israel said no, yeah.
1: Yeah, we want to do a lot of genocide, and America will support the shit out of it, and it'll be great. Trump will love it. You know, and then now they have the Board of Peace? It's going to build all the hotels.
0: Oh, yeah,
1: whatever.
0: Don't forget the Shield of the Americas.
1: Hey, Trump, they're not going to have all... Yeah, oh, that's right. Well, that's going to... It's interesting now that we're getting our ass kicked in the Middle East. We'll see how these plans work out.
0: Yeah, shit. Pretty battered, tattered shield.
1: Good luck.
0: The ending, waning moments here in the minutes here in the show, everybody.
1: Maybe the reaction to Mike Johnson, him hearing cum trophies on YouTube. I want to look for that. I mean, God damn it, man. That's so good. What the fuck?
0: Can we get the exact moment?
1: Because it's really frustrating because it's a great interview. It's a great interview. Probably one of the best interviews with Mike Johnson ever. And we don't see his weird fucking AI face, his baloney face or whatever he has going on. I mean... Weird little Pinocchio-looking fuck.
0: They could have even done a P&P, you know, and had his reaction in the corner while they were playing the video of that candidate saying cum trophy and cream pie.
1: God, if I was Jake Tapper, I would have...
0: Just because you cream pie.
1: I would have told that cameraman, you better get that reaction shot or else, motherfucker. You better get it, because God damn.
0: I'm surprised Mike Johnson didn't say, what does cream pie mean?
1: They said he played it for him, right?
0: What do you mean? We played it. I just played the clip.
1: Right, but they played it for I'm sorry. This bothers me really bad all of a sudden. They say they played it for him, so they knew they were going to do it. Why would you play it for him? I'm just going to walk everybody through this. Why would you play it for him?
0: And not show him.
1: But
0: is that what you're talking about?
1: Yeah. You play it so you can get his reaction. You didn't. You just played it. Oh, my God.
0: Well, they got a post-reaction.
1: I would have been so fucking pissed if I was in charge of that news department. I'd be throwing chairs. I'd pull in Alex Jones. I'd be like, God damn. No Emmys for you guys. Could have had one. That would have been the Emmy of the year. That fucking interview of the year. Cum trophy in his dumb face. Oh, shit.
0: We've got the...
1: Shit, that is
0: the whole cum trophy
1: devastating.
0: Is pretty hilarious.
1: It is, but it's devastating. It's really devastating. I think the most, you know, pedestrian news outfit ever, local news, that would have known to get that reaction. I think anybody first day in film school would have known to get that reaction, but not Jake Tapper. You fucked up that debate. Now this was it. Tapper and who else was on the debate? With the non-fact checking.
0: Oh, Dana Bash?
1: Yeah, man, of course. No wonder you missed it. Stupid. You fucking idiot.
0: Let's end this on bad news for Trump. More bad news.
1: Yes.
0: A second federal judge torched another piece of Trump's plan to choke off mail-in voting before the midterms. And yeah, this one, it says, didn't mince words.
1: Let's torch it.
0: According to a report from the AP, U.S. District Judge Carl J. Nichols in Washington, D.C. dropped a preliminary injunction on Sunday night blocking the U.S. Postal Service from enforcing Trump's new mail ballot rule, which the agency issued last month under an executive order Trump signed earlier this year. Election officials have warned there's no way to roll out the changes as close to a general election, which postal workers themselves called a potential disaster. The judge wasn't

0: identities of those who are to receive them into a still inactive online portal. So they want a list. The federal government wants a list of mail-in votes.
1: But it's an inactive portal, meaning they're not ready for the list.
0: Right.
1: Their shit's not working. The point is to fuck it up.
0: Mail-in ballots are already being sent out already in at least three states, Alabama, North Carolina, and Wisconsin. More states are preparing to distribute mail ballots this week.
1: See, that's perfect, the way the timing on this. But he lost. That's good. But he just wants to make people not trust the election so they'll storm the Capitol again or something.
0: Well, and this one is up at SCOTUS again, and it's, in theory, not looking good for him at SCOTUS with these mail-in vote.
1: That's amazing, Donald.
0: Cases. But TBD, I don't trust these motherfuckers at SCOTUS.
1: Why? Not Clarence Thomas, whose wife was doing God knows
0: yeah,
1: why.
0: Yeah.
1: Well, we know what she was doing. She was trying to overthrow the fucking government. That's a weird thing for a wife of a SCOTUS to be into. Very strange.
0: Yeah, yeah. Let's get the fuck out of here. Yeah. Everybody, thanks for joining. Thanks for listening. Thanks for buying shit through the Amazon link, crabdiving.com/Amazon. 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
0: Have a great one, everybody. We'll hit you up in a couple of days. Bye-bye.
1: Nice.
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0: What do you have to lose by trying something new like Trump? What the hell do you have to lose? You have to lose. You have to lose.
1: Mr. Trump is so stupid. My God, my God.
0: We won with poorly educated. I love the poorly educated.
2: And we ought to have a prayer called the God damn it prayer. 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
0: Milo. 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You don't impeach people when they're doing a good job.
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6: 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Or if you're listening live, hey, what's up? What's going on out there? Thank you ever so much for sharing your ears and brains.
7: Yay.
6: With us for, you know, a
7: little bit. Hannibal Lecter would love that.
6: Cuss along.
7: That's right.
8: Join in.
7: That's right. You can say four-letter words, guys. I mean, the president's a rapist. Why not?
6: It is Monday. I've got a whole bunch of stories. Quite a few that made me laugh, so at least hopefully...
7: Oh, that's good.
6: Hopefully there'll be some humor in the headlines. But let us launch into, as I'm stuffing the Kong toy... also join us on our social media, I forgot to say that. At Crab Diving on the Twitter, X, whatever
7: Nine.
6: The fuck you want to call Elon's...
7: Elon's little shit show.
6: Little, yeah, Wehrmacht circle jerk.
7: Look at my weird nipples.
6: And then we're also on Blueski.
7: What's wrong Blueski. With that guy? But it's Blue Sky. They say Blueski.
6: That was that was John Kennedy, the faux hick senator.
7: Oh, he said it like that.
6: He said Blueski. It's on the. I found this on the Blueski.
7: That sucked my dick, John. Come on, you went to fancy school.
6: No, he Oxford, literally.
7: Yeah, yeah.
6: Oxford, not the one, like England.
7: Yeah. You know what would make a great John Kennedy in the movie? Kelsey Grammer, but pretending to be somebody like John Kennedy, and that would be the perfect match.
6: Well, yeah, he wouldn't really need to do that much acting. He's big mega.
7: I think that would be a better role for Kelsey rather than Macbeth.
6: He just recently, I said, something to the effect of he thinks Trump's done a really good job.
7: are you fucking, what is he on? What's his drug, crack or something?
6: He's been in and out of rehab, hasn't he? I don't
7: go back.
6: Judge.
7: Go back in there.
6: Let's see what's going on in the old headlines. The commie pinko liberal
7: feet.
6: Rag. Yeah, this is not going to go well for him. Probably Natalie Harp.
7: Nine.
6: She, you know, gets a laser pointer and calls in a strike to pinpoint where Trump's little dick is.
7: Oh, my God.
6: So.
7: A microscope.
6: So that. Yeah. So that he can, I don't know what the fuck he's thinking, but
7: oh, nothing. Adderall.
6: Well, yeah, he's helping the Democrats with every policy.
7: Yeah.
6: That he's now it's the AI. That's the headline here. Prez sides with Skynet. you know, the headlines of the past few days is that there was some dude who left. He was an engineer at one of the big AI places, and he bailed because he said they're not listening to him about how crazy powerful these AIs are getting, and they're going to kill us all. It's going to be Skynet.
7: What is the bullshit that Republicans say? We can't regulate it because then China will be ahead of us or something.
6: Well, that's where Don is. And
7: shut the fuck up, Don.
6: Because he that's where the immediate money is. They don't give a fuck about the future. They don't care. It's the same people who invest in oil still. They don't give a fuck about the environment or the future. They're like, oh, I could make money here.
7: Yeah, and China has a lot of control over their industry and people and fucking everything. You know, it's not like laissez-faire over there. They'll do what they want with that fucking AI.
6: Says Prez sides with Skynet update, rants and rages over AI doom hoax. Yeah, he calls it a hoax now. That everyone who's saying that AI is bad, it's a big hoax.
7: Russia, Russia, Russia, that's a hoax. The Epstein hoax. What else is a hoax? It was a perfect phone call.
6: Yeah.
7: Now look, now he's a big fucking war. Wow.
6: Both elections.
7: Hoax, Russia.
6: Except the ones where he won.
7: Even the ones I won in Florida and California.
6: January 6th.
7: Tourists. They told him to go in there.
6: Nancy called them in.
7: She was trading stocks.
6: The only guardrails needed for AI is a, quote, strong and smart, high IQ president.
7: Oh, shit. We're in luck.
6: Which the U.S. already has, Donald Trump said Monday.
7: Oh.
6: I feel so much better.
7: Oh, yes.
6: Dismissing increasing concerns about the technology's rapid, unregulated growth, quote, and in a Truth Post, of course, which has he actually gone through with the, pay me $100,000 and you get my truths a little early?
7: I don't know.
6: There is a sick conspiracy going on against the AI and data centers, and the only one that is happy about it is China. Whoever wins, AI wins. We are leading China and all others, and we'll continue to do so.
7: Dude, China is happy about all this shit. They love all this shit that's happening right now. Are you kidding? You're right, Donald. They're very happy.
6: Putin and Xi just had a little confab not that long ago, I think.
7: Yeah. That's interesting. I mean, I think the world is turning into a scary fucking place when you think about, I don't know, what's going on? We're like heading face first into World War III with the dumbest president we've ever had. Ever.
6: Meanwhile, the Democrats are calling for the opposite. They're calling for regulations. Top Democrats in the House and Senate called for government regulation of AI development. Oh, look at Hakeem. Doing something.
7: Who is that?
6: Hakeem Jeffries. He's probably going to be the next Speaker of the House.
7: Let's see what bullshit fucking pussy ass regulations he's going to put in place. We don't need regulations. We need the government to stop it. There needs to be brakes on it. That's what a lot of these people are saying that work in AI. You got to put brakes on it and figure out what the fuck is happening.
6: Well, this is performance art. He said that the lawmakers should stay in Washington until Congress passes a law regulating, providing oversight of AI.
7: Does Jared tell you say that?
6: But he doesn't have the choice. They don't have the votes. The Republicans make the decision, and Johnson can send everybody home.
7: You know what, Hakeem? It's time to get out the notepad and send a strongly worded letter to somebody. That'll do it.
6: Congress should not leave town until something is done decisively to protect the safety and the well-being of the American people in the face of growing concerns being raised by experts within the artificial intelligence industry itself. He said that's not even something he wrote.
7: AI could have wrote
6: Who
7: that.
6: Who talks like that?
7: Ironically. Claude, Grok. Hey, Hakeem, are you AI?
6: You know, I mean, I this is exactly why Mom Donnie won and why... I'm seeing some great ads. Finally, I'm seeing ads that aren't bizarre or insulting on YouTube.
7: Yeah.
6: Like for dick pills and shit.
7: Oh, okay.
6: It's like why
7: political ads.
6: Yeah. Well, you know, you can click on if you don't want to see it anymore, you know, and shit like that, you can click on the little exclamation point or whatever.
7: Oh, okay.
6: And then it says you can click on why you're seeing these ads, and it's like your age demographic.
7: Shit, man.
6: I'm like, oh, you get to be a certain age, and they're flashing dick pills at you.
7: Sure, yeah. Why do I want a foldable knife or a
8: weird shit.
6: I don't mind those. You know what I am seeing a lot of, though, and I even pulled a story kind of related to this. There's a lot of buy American beef from like private ranches.
7: Oh, yeah, yeah.
6: And they're like, you know, we've got to get rid of this beef. We've cut it into thin beef chips. You know, you could do like potato chips. You do beef chips. They do another one I've seen is just like beef jerky and shit like that, and beef sticks and all this beef. But a lot of them are doing the, you know, help us save our ranch kind of thing.
7: No, because of the deal with Argentina.
6: Well, yeah. And
7: beef from out of the country.
6: And then there's been a bunch of stories I've seen and a bunch of shit online about a lot of these MAGA ranchers who are now squealy McSqueelies over the fact that the deal with Argentina and the shit is coming to hit them.
7: Maggot Ranger.
9: I never thought the leopards would eat my face.
7: Fuck the gay people, right?
6: Right.
7: Fuck the brown people. Fuck the immigrants. Fuck the trans people until you need something, you fucking cunts. Didn't you guys collude or something during the pandemic to raise
6: those
7: the
6: were the meat packers.
7: That was a big one. Oh, excuse me. Yeah.
6: But they... well, and probably yes, by the way. I mean, the big story was the meat packers, but I'm sure you're right that the ranchers are hardly... Yeah. These are the Bundys, you know? I mean, people like the Bundys are ranchers. They think they're in a Tyler Sheridan series.
7: You guys voted for this. I want you to understand. I mean, I really do feel bad for what you're going through, but mostly fuck your face because you voted for this, and a lot of this is your own fucking fault.
6: Yeah, it's all over...
7: Voiced it upon us.
6: It's all over the social media. It's like a lot of shorts, TikToks, and shit like that of these former ranchers that are quite upsetty pants.
7: Well, tough shit. You fucking voted wrong. You're like, go fuck all my trans friends and gay friends and brown friends. Fuck them. Donald Trump's going to be good for my beef, but he wasn't. He went to Argentina and got that beef, you stupid fuck faces.
6: Yeah.
7: And maybe we'll all get mad cow because I guarantee you what's not happening. Any regulation on that meat come from out of the country that's not... Who's in charge of the FDA now? Is it...
6: Oh, Gallagher, I forget. Yeah, I forget.
7: Some dumb fuck, Chuck Norris. Some dumb maggot anyway, but...
6: Yeah. Completely. Hey, it's it. No mas. No tango mas.
7: It's amazing. I mean, what a great businessman Donald Trump is. I can't believe this happened, you stupid fucks. Wow.
10: For all of you MAGA farmers that still don't get it, let me dumb it down as if you're a toddler, because most of you have the IQ of the cows that you raise, okay? You are all rushing online right now on Instagram and TikTok and Facebook and trying to tell everybody and sell everybody in this country how great the American beef is. It's the best of the best. America, America, look at my flags behind me and my bald eagles. Let me play God Bless America. And you're creating this nationalistic bullshit, right? And you cannot understand with your little pea brains why people are in your comment section saying, who did you vote for? It shouldn't matter. You should just support farmers. No.
6: Yeah, they're putting out videos, some of these ranchers, that are like, we're seeing shit in the comments, like, who did you vote for and stuff. This is a time we need to all come together. Oh, it's such crap. It is such crap.
7: And I don't know if I agree with this guy's point, though. I think they are smart, and they did know what was going on. They're just so fucking racist and homophobic and fucking evil in the voting booth. They were like, Donald Trump's not going to fuck us. But my God, I don't want these drag queens reading books in libraries.
6: Right, right.
7: They're fucking assholes. I mean,
10: no.
7: Shit.
10: So let me explain it. Why am I going to give you my money when you voted for this? You voted for what's happening in this country, right? You knew Donald Trump was a rapist and you said, I don't give a shit. Doesn't affect me. It's not my mom. You saw him sit on his fat ass shitting his diapers eating Big Macs while officers were beaten for 3 hours and 7 minutes on January 6th. You know what you said? Shit doesn't affect me. I don't care.
7: No, they liked it.
10: You knew that he sexually...
6: Yeah, I came 3 times watching that.
7: This guy gives him a little too much credit. I mean, this guy needs to realize that if you vote that way, you're a fucking racist wacko, and they like it. It's not like they're indifferent.
10: Doesn't affect me. I don't care. You knew that he sexually assaulted 24 women, that he was sued by a 13-year-old for raping her. You know what she said? I don't give a shit. He promised me cheap eggs and cheap gas. Yee-haw! I'm going to keep my guns because I'm America, cause I'm a dumbass. I got decades of inbreeding, and I ain't going to trade it for nothing. I ain't going to vote for no damn radical left libtard.
6: Oh, no, that's uncalled for.
7: Come on, man. Fucking, I hate that word. I mean, I got the R word and all that. God.
6: Oh, well, libtard is what they say, but... I know, but... But, I thought you were taking offense to
7: fact that he
6: was saying that.
7: That to me, it does kind of seem like he's stupid to their level. I mean, be a little smarter and say something, you know, like I love the rest of it. But, you know, everybody says that. Come on, write something interesting.
6: So, yeah, the Democrats anyway, performance art from Hakeem. And I'm sure Chuck Schumer is going to put out a strongly worded tweet.
7: He's writing a book on racism while he's supporting a genocide. Hey, this is there. No, Hakeem and Chuck Schumer are killing it, right? Because they can say anything they want. They can do anything they want right now. It won't go anywhere. And all they have to say, well, I can't go anywhere. It's not our fault. We don't have any majorities. They're killing it.
6: Well, right. Yeah.
7: They don't want to be in power. I mean, these lazy fucks. Because then all of a sudden you got to say, hey, what'd you do? What'd you pass? Let's see the receipts.
6: That's the headline over to the HuffPo. Let's see what's going on at the Drudge Report.
7: Yay.
6: It's a...
7: blue dress.
6: Kingdom in shock, it says.
7: Woo!
6: It leads to New York Times.
7: Hello!
6: And, I guess I'm going to have to revise my list of possibilities of where Trump's fat ass is going to fly to on January, if he's still alive. God willing.
7: God?
6: Inshallah. That he will be waddling onto his Qatar plane.
7: Yeah.
6: And flying off to some country that won't extradite him.
7: Iran's coming. Let me hide in the turkey truck.
6: So, you know, one of them was Saudi Arabia.
7: Yeah.
6: And now we're not so sure. because I believe that the Saudis might deserve this.
9: I never thought the leopards would eat my face.
6: Oh. Cozying up to Trump. Guess what happens sometimes?
7: Oh, is this the Houthis attack the shit out of him?
6: You'd get... Well, yeah, he's dumping them. He's completely dumping his pals over in Saudi Arabia. I'm waiting for this to... load. It's taking a minute.
7: Did he do this? Was he dumping, or was this for real?
6: Well, of course. Saudi Arabia has increasingly found itself caught in the middle of the war between United States and Iran. Now the kingdom's leadership is assessing dwindling options on how to respond. In recent weeks, the Iran-allied Houthi militia in Yemen has repeatedly attacked the kingdom, threatening to throttle its ability to export oil, piling pressure on the global economy. But Saudi Arabia has been left frustrated and disappointed by Trump's reluctance to confront the Houthis, former diplomats and analysts are saying.
7: You dumb shits. Because here's what's going to happen now that our president fucked up the Middle East with a capital fucking F.
6: Oh, yeah.
7: It's going to be the most... every country will be conservative. Iran's going to be the big dick in the neighborhood, and they're going to have to do whatever that big dick says. And because Saudi Arabia can't handle it, right? Because the Houthis are all up their dick.
6: Yeah.
7: Because that's what we did. We protected the rest of the Middle East from Iran. Is it right? I mean, and now it's the whole place is going to be conservative.
6: Right. Well, you know, wink, protected, wink, wink.
7: Yeah.
6: Like how the United States protects a lot of countries in our history, which is why we get into all these problems.
7: And now we can't even protect our own military bases there.
6: We're abusive boyfriends. We do this because we love you. Wap, wap.
7: Shit. That are also Nazis sometimes.
6: So the kingdom's diplomatic efforts to engage with Iran have also had limited results. A meeting planned on Monday between officials from Iran, Saudi Arabia, and other Gulf countries was abruptly postponed Sunday night as the gap between their positions remained vast. Michael Ratney, former U.S. ambassador to Saudi Arabia, said right now the Saudis are really frustrated. In some sense, it's their worst case scenario.
7: See, that Obama deal was good, right? Am I stupid? Wasn't that a good deal? What
6: the was JCPOA,
7: better?
6: You mean? All the way. Yeah.
7: Was that better than this? I'm having a. Help the ranchers understand. Help those fucking dumb, racist, Nazi dickbag cattle punchers understand that this is not as good as the JCPOA. You stupid fucks.
6: I'm a podcaster, Jim, not a miracle worker.
7: Yeah. No, they wouldn't fuck with this country. It's like they're pre-warp. It's the prime directive.
6: In the first few months of the fighting, Saudi Arabia was relatively untouched by Iran's retaliatory attacks compared with its neighbors. Now, with no end to the hostilities in sight, Iran is seeking greater leverage over the U.S., and Saudi Arabia, the world's largest exporter until the war knocked it down the list, has become a primary target. Over the past 2 weeks alone, Saudi Arabia has faced Iran-backed attacks from east, the south, and the north.
7: Damn! Good job, everybody. Nice work.
6: And then on Friday, the Houthi militia, which had already declared a blockade on Saudi oil shipments through the Red Sea, seized territory on an important global shipping route and trounced Saudi allied forces in Yemen.
7: Shit, man. Jeez, guys. What's going on in the Middle East? It's like all of a sudden we elected a reality show host who's a rapist, who's addicted to Adderall, loves Diet Coke, is into this Natalie instead of Ivanka. Now everything's fucked.
6: Didn't we fuck up the world, like, I don't know, let's say 20, 25 years-ish ago?
7: Yeah, sure.
6: With going into Iraq that had nothing to do with 9/11 by being told,
7: yeah,
6: basically the dummies in the country believed it was because of 9/11.
7: Yeah, but see, we had to elect the son of this guy that previously went into Iraq, and that's why it happened. We just couldn't help it. We had to elect this dumb fucking George Bush, who couldn't put two sentences together, who, when 9/11 happened, he was reading at a kindergarten class, right, to a bunch of kids, a book about goats. And then some guy came over and said, hey, the World Trade Center is being attacked by terrorists. He's like, let me finish this book.
8: Too many good docs are getting out of business. Too many OBGYNs aren't able to practice their love with women all across this country.
6: Oh, God.
7: Why is it that...
6: The good old days. Those were the fucking good old days, Ryan.
7: You know, that's why all these 9/11 remembrance ceremonies are for naught, because there's no... you really romanticized how America handled all that shit, because we're not talking about the goat book bit part of it. We're not talking about how stupid everything, what the fucking Patriot Act, all the shit that came out of it. We're like, ooh, everybody, Rudy Giuliani sure did a good job that day.
6: Meanwhile, Trump is blaming high diesel prices on Zelensky. Did you see that?
7: No. That's good. Jeez.
6: Trump revealed he asked President Volodymyr Zelensky to stop bombing Russia's diesel refineries because Ukraine's efforts to defeat Vladimir Putin are driving up global fuel costs.
7: My God, this guy is pro-Russia. I'm sorry, but NATO, for people that wonder about Article 5 in NATO, why do you wonder? It's dead. It's gone. There's no NATO.
6: Well, with
7: it's
6: this guy,
7: Yeah, it's us. And I worry about when this guy's gone, can it ever go back to the way it was? Because I kind of
6: thought... Can we invoke Article 5 if he starts trying to bring our troops against us to nullify the election in November?
7: Yeah. If I were outside...
6: Can we get the EU to come in and help us?
7: If I was the EU, I'd tell us to go suck our own dicks and fuck off and handle it. I mean, really...
6: Well, that's what's going to happen.
7: Yeah, absolutely. And will what happens... I mean, Russia just sent a drone at a train. What the train before another train with a bunch of fucking leaders and diplomats from the EU in Poland? I mean, it's getting crazy. He can't stop burning the Russians that gasoline. That's the main technique. That's the thing that's working for them. That's the strategy that's working. All those fucking assholes that went into occupied Crimea to buy a vacation home from Russia had to walk home back to Moscow. It's hilarious.
6: We've got, oh man, I sent myself something and I don't remember to which email I sent it.
7: I would hope
6: a ridiculous number of different emails.
7: I would hope our CIA would actually be, not that we need to help Ukraine. Ukraine will probably need to help our CIA when we're getting attacked or something. But if our CIA should be helping them do shit like that, that's a great strategy. They don't have enough fuel to get their military assets to the front line. That's good, right? Because the enemy is Russia.
6: Mitt Romney was right.
7: About?
6: Remember when everybody was screaming China, Romney was the one saying, yeah, China's bad, but let's not forget about Russia.
7: Yeah. Well, I mean,
6: he was kind of right on that one.
7: I mean, to me, it's like we had our chance to really get, like, when the wall fell and all that shit, America was like, no, they'll figure it out by themselves. We should have helped them. We should have had our nose up their ass or something, you know, because because Russia's weak right now. If everybody just got together and fucked up Russia, this wouldn't be an issue anymore because they are weak as shit.
6: We have also in the news here.
7: Yes.
6: The okay, let's do one of these. Don Jr.
7: He's alive still? I didn't know. I forgot about him.
6: In the news, bigly.
7: Is he eating the plague out in Mongolia?
6: To the point where he's trying to defend.
7: Yeah.
6: There's a expose over at the ProPublica.
7: Yes.
6: And it says, it's got three pictures. Picture on the left is aerial view of somewhere, beautiful island in the Bahamas.
7: Okay.
6: On the right is a happy couple walking down the beach away from us.
7: Okay.
6: And in the middle is a giant group photo of apparently everyone that was at the Don Jr. wedding. On this private island, there's Ivanka and Kushner are there.
7: Is Putin there?
6: There's Tiffany is there. Junior, I don't know what Junior is doing, but he's standing in such a way that I don't know what's happening with Junior. He's like ramrod straight. Everybody, it's just like this big casual group. I don't see Eric. He's got to be there, right? You would think.
7: No, I mean, nobody likes him, right? He's the guy everybody's like, oh, Eric's here. Is Laura there?
6: They had to have music, right? They had to have entertainment.
7: How can you tell, though? All these blonde, white fucking people. I tried to look at that photo. I'm like, is all the blonde and white skin Aryan shit just blended together in a big pile of fascism goo?
6: You know what? It's really weird. I don't see Eric in this picture. But anyway, but if you scroll down to start to read the story, the picture zooms in. It says, in May, Donald Trump Jr. had a wedding on a pair of private islands. And as you scroll down, it zooms in the picture.
7: Two?
6: And zooms in the picture.
7: Yes.
6: And zooms in the picture. And all of a sudden, there's a circle around this bald head in the back that's barely peeking out from between two people who I have no idea who the fuck it is. And it says, this man's role has been secret until now.
7: Who the fuck is that?
6: This is what the headline says. Donald Trump Jr.'s Bahamas wedding was secretly bankrolled by Russian oligarch close to Putin.
7: There we go. See, I have a misunderstanding of this country. We hate Ukraine. We love Russia. We hate Europe. We love Russia. We love Xi and all those dictators. That's who we are. Because these beef master generals voted wrong. All these maggots voted wrong, and now we are bad people.
6: Who is this? Justin Elliott, Brett Murphy, Joshua Kaplan, and Alex Mirjeski are the authors of this.
7: I knew his wife was a spy. I fucking knew it.
6: The oligarch Umar Kremlev spent hundreds of thousands of dollars on expenses like renting out a private island. He appears to have met Trump Jr. only recently, but he attended the intimate wedding with a large group of other Russian guests.
7: Guys, we see, that's the thing we never really addressed. We never thought about the Russia connection that much. Nobody ever did anything about it. And here it is. This is our country. We're Russia. America. What are you talking about? There's a Russian oligarch up the first family's asshole.
6: On May 24th, Donald Trump Jr. was celebrating in the Bahamas as scantily clad dancers in stilettos and sailor caps performed for him and his guests.
7: Jesus
6: Christ. It was the last night of his wedding, a lavish 3-day party held across a pair of ultra-exclusive private islands.
7: He rented two islands, not one. He needed two whole fucking islands.
6: A 5-tier funfetti cake.
7: God.
6: Cake had been airlifted in from Florida, and helicopters and seaplanes descended on the islands before guests settled into their oceanfront villas. That night on the beach, Trump Jr. lifted his bride into the air while fireworks launched from a barge over the sea.
7: I gotta say that it's like, you know, Obama should never have left. That was his fuck up. He never should have left. And fuck our Constitution. George Washington, I guess you didn't see this coming, you dumb fuck. Hamilton, what the
6: fuck?
7: Well,
6: he certainly didn't see Obama coming.
7: Right. Oh, that's true. Yeah. You guys fucked up with that document.
6: That a week later, Trump Jr.'s new wife on Insta wrote, "It was everything we dreamed of and more."
7: How long have you been in the KGB? And what honeypot division are you in Putin's
6: Ryan,
7: fuck army?
6: We know that her biography says she is a socialite.
7: Yes, I've always said she was a fucking spy. She's a spy, she's a spy, she's a spy. Not that she needs to be, but she is. And now that bald fuck Nazi twink back there, right? He's what is he doing? Just out of the goodness of his fucking Russian fucking heart, he's like, here's 200 grand?
6: That dream was heavily funded by a secret benefactor, Umar Kremlev, a Russian oligarch close to President Putin. Kremlev footed the bill for hundreds of thousands of dollars of expenses, according to records reviewed by ProPublica and interviews with three people familiar with the event. The oligarch paid to rent out one of the private islands,
7: yeah,
6: where a reception was held and where guests slept.
7: Did you get a discount on the second one then?
6: He also covered other big ticket items like the fireworks show, and his team helped plan the event.
7: His team?
6: Kremlev is the head of the International Boxing Association.
7: Sure.
6: A scandal-plagued sports group that has been financed by the Russian state-owned energy giant Gazprom.
7: Yes, all above board. All above board. It's been like this. It's been Russia all along. Russia has been here all along. And you were there. And you were there, Mr. Kremlin. His name is almost Kremlin.
6: The wedding payments came from an IBA, the International Boxing Association, affiliated entity in Dubai that the Boxing Association uses for financial transactions. So the IBA paid for the island.
7: Let's remember the Epstein files. And let's remember that Epstein had ties to Russia. And let's remember that Epstein introduced, what's her face, wooden face, first FLOTUS, shitty FLOTUS, what's her name? Melanoma?
6: Melania.
7: Yeah, to him. That's what happened.
11: He's lie.
7: Okay, I'm sorry, melanoma.
11: I put out a tweet that said he's lie. Fuck you.
7: Somebody needs to put some outdoor treatment on your wooden statue. Needs to stain that shit. Oh, you did stain it.
6: The guest list numbered around 50. It included Trump Jr.'s brother-in-law, Jared. Oh, Eric, it says, was there. I didn't see him in that picture. And Kremlev, an imposing man with a shaved head who speaks limited English. The oligarch was part of a large group whose presence puzzled other attendees.
7: Why is it puzzling?
6: They sometimes stood off by themselves speaking Russian.
7: Sure.
6: The fucking Russian mob was there.
7: That's what they're doing.
6: They're, gosh, I wonder what those gentlemen are doing over there.
7: So when Trump goes to Russia, or Kushner and Tiffany's fucking father-in-law go to Russia to talk to Putin, I'm sure they're doing this on behalf of America and what we want, right? Why would Ukraine ever entertain a peace deal? What, they're going to get fucked in this deal because of these guys. They're lobbing ballistic missiles at Kyiv, killing all these civilians. But these Russian fucks are having... What was that cake again, Pat? I'm sorry. A confetti cake?
6: A funfetti cake.
7: Isn't that what they call their dad's asshole?
6: It was really small. Like, really close friends, guys. Tried to keep it really tight. It was just awesome. He said on his podcast, Junior.
7: At what point, if you're president, do you tell your little first Nazi family that, listen, did he ever have to tell them that Russia is running things, or they're a big partner, or was it just known because they've sort of always drunk?
6: Who do we have to tell?
7: Well, the family. I mean,
6: the Trump family?
7: Do they know this? Do they know the Russians?
6: We have interviews with them before 2016 saying that they got a lot of their financing in more recent years from Russia.
7: What?
6: Eric, who I couldn't spot in the picture, literally says that. It's like, where's Waldo?
7: And it didn't bother anybody, remember?
6: Where's Dildo?
7: Yeah, when Watch Your Face, the spy was like, hey, what's up with our relationship with Russia? And Trump was like, yeah, we just love Russia. Out of fucking nowhere. I mean, it's just so obvious. And now, I guess, I don't know. How much money do you have to say, like, oh, here's $200,000 to rent a couple of islands? You know, and a bunch of, what, the dancers were in sailor hats or something?
6: He's a gazillionaire. He's a billionaire, an oligarch.
7: He runs
6: the International Boxing Association.
7: Yeah. This oil person is like, can you have Zelensky quit blowing up our fucking oil? He's been doing it for a long time, doing a pretty good fucking job of it. I mean, shit. This is just.
6: And then it gives Trump somebody to blame for gas prices.
7: Zelensky,
6: not his stupid war,
7: not himself. Maggots will love this because they believe that dumb fucking bullshit about Zelensky has 8 yachts, he's living in a dacha somewhere with the money we're sending. They believe that. God, if we would have helped Ukraine in a real way, that war would be different.
6: We've got other news. Thanks for listening. Thanks for joining. Thanks for buying shit through the Amazon link, crabdiving.com/Amazon.
7: I mean, that story's blowing my mind because I'm just thinking about it. Instead of Daddy Trump paying for this fucking wedding, Russia's paying for the wedding. But yet, when we would send them weapons, like Trump sent Ukraine weapons, he did, but they were old weapons that were out of date. And all the weapons, I watched the whole thing on this, had to go to some place where they took the weapons and converted them to usable weapons, right? And then they got distributed throughout the lines and everything. It was really fucking complicated, and it took a lot longer to get what we were sending to the front line to kill Russians because of that. But this guy, on the flip side, Don Jr.'s wedding is getting paid for by the people who are killing Ukrainians. Imagine if Malia's wedding was paid by Muammar fucking Gaddafi. I mean, or whatever. The headlines would be crazy, wouldn't it? Wouldn't it?
6: Well, he wore a tan suit.
7: That's right. Where was this?
6: And he liked Grey Poupon.
7: I'm surprised the media even gives a fuck about this story. Where was this, in the New York Times?
6: ProPublica.
7: Oh, ProPublica! Nothing wrong with ProPublica, but this should be slathered across our fucking CNN.
6: Well, it did. I mean, it did go. It has gone wide.
7: Yeah,
6: but of course,
7: give a shit about
6: of course,
7: this.
6: Junior discounts it. It's all lying.
7: God, man. I mean, you know, we're putting up with a lot in America because of some dumb document that gives us no teeth to get rid of our evil fucking traitors. I mean, this is not treason. We're not at war with Russia, but this is a betrayal of every fucking Tom Clancy novel. Isn't it? Tom Clancy fucking kick Junior in the nuts over this if he were alive. What the fuck, dude? Pay for your own wedding, you cheap fuck. What about all the Bitcoin they have? Don't they have enough to buy their own wedding? They have to dip into an oligarch's pocket?
6: The new wife, Bettina Anderson socialite.
7: Sure, sure.
6: The new wife of Trump Jr. responded to a report that she said, our dear friend Umar.
7: Yes.
6: Didn't we just hear that
7: dear
6: they hadn't known him that long and that he does not speak very good English?
7: I mean, her name is Fatima, guys. From day one, we all knew this person was a motherfucking spy. This is ridiculous. And Fatima's friend is Mr. Kremlin. What's his last name? Kremlin.
6: Fatina.
7: Fatina, whatever her fucking name is.
6: But our dear friend Umar very generously hosted two incredible nights of celebrations for us after our wedding.
7: Your dear friend's probably a fucking butcher.
6: She said it was an extraordinarily generous wedding gift from a friend and something for which we were and remain incredibly grateful.
7: Fuck you, you Russian bitch. Come on, please, Fatima.
6: She said it's unfortunate that something so personal and happy can be recast as something political or sinister simply because of who someone is or where they come from.
7: That's why things are the way you're describing. You know what you're saying. Was it like the Americans for you? It was the training like it was in the Americans when they showed the spies getting trained by the whatever you are now, the KGB, the FSB. Was it like that?
6: Strap in for this one. Friendship doesn't require a political motive. Generosity doesn't automatically come with an agenda.
7: Wow. Friendship. Friendship defined by a true fascist. Wow, that's nice.
6: Generosity doesn't automatically come with an agenda.
7: Would you read that?
6: Hundreds of thousands of dollars from a Russian oligarch. Nah, there's no agenda there. It's just pure generosity.
7: Right, right. A pure generosity from a Russian fucking thug ass gangster oligarch.
6: Sometimes a wedding gift is simply just a wedding gift.
7: Right, right. Because oligarchs that are in charge of oil and things of that nature rise to the top out of their generosity and their humanity and all the good traits that humans
6: Let's see. Blah, blah, blah. Umar Kremlev, a Russian businessman with close ties to Putin, quietly paid hundreds of thousands of dollars for parts of their wedding in the Bahamas in May.
7: You cheap bitches, you. It's $200,000. That's nothing to you guys.
6: He was born... Okay, I don't know why he changed his name. Umar Kremlev, 43, was born Umar Lutfulyoyev.
7: You know why he changed his name? It's probably the origin of some shit that got you thrown in a camp in Russia.
6: Changed his surname to Kremlev in 2010, according to a Russian investigative outlet. Okay. In his late 20s, he had convictions for extortion and battery. He later joined the Kremlin-friendly Night Wolves Motorcycle Club.
7: Shut the fuck up, man. Yeah!
6: Where he developed a relationship with Alexei Rubezhnoi.
7: Oh, okay.
6: Who now heads Russian President Vladimir Putin's Presidential Security Service.
7: Mm. Right, right. This is the guy that nearly handed Putin the ghee with the Novichok slathered all over the belt.
6: The two became closely connected before Kremlev rose through Russian boxing, eventually becoming president of the Russian Boxing Federation in 2016.
7: Wow.
6: In 2020, he became president of the International Boxing Association.
7: Woo!
6: Then known as the AIBA, which was struggling with financial problems and corruption allegations.
7: Because,
6: also, let's put a Russian in. Yeah, we'll clear up that corruption.
7: Because I guess who's getting all the money? The people that run the boards that do all this shit, right?
6: Under his leadership, the organization secured tens of millions of dollars in sponsorships from Gazprom, the Russian state-owned energy giant. Former IBA officials told ProPublica that Kremlev used the organization to advance political interests aligned with the Kremlin.
7: What a nice way to say extortion.
6: One former board member saying he was, quote, guided by Putin and used boxing as a form of soft political power.
7: I'm at Don Jr.'s wedding now. All this hard work that I've done has got me out of shitty Russia where there's no diesel. Because it's evil Zelensky's blown it all up because we're attacking him. Why don't you stop attacking him, dickheads, if you want him to stop? You know,
6: he just gave us a toaster.
7: Shit, man. That's why Eric's not there. He's mad that the Russians are. No, that's probably not true. He's buried.
6: I said he was there. I just couldn't find him in that picture.
7: His head's too fucking tall.
6: Maybe he took the picture.
7: Freaking nature. Yeah.
6: All right, go take a picture of the whole family and the bald Russian guy in the back.
7: Yeah.
6: You know what he looks like? A Santarin.
7: Oh, okay. You're not human. Yes.
6: Remember that? Do you know what I'm talking about from Doctor Who?
7: No. I remember the, what was it? Who were the bad guys that the
6: Daleks?
7: I remember the Daleks. That's the Russian guy that's visiting the island. How does this oligarch have time with running all the...
6: Here's a picture of a Santarin.
7: Oh, yes. Got to apologize to that Santarin. That's mean. Nobody wants to look like Eric. Shit.
6: Not Eric. I'm talking about the Russian guy.
7: Oh, yeah.
6: His head in the back.
7: Oh, apologize to that Santarin. Jeez, man. He looks like, you know what he looks like from the back? He looks like Darth Vader after he takes his head off in the Ewok movie.
6: From the front.
7: Luke takes his, he takes it off in Empire Strikes Back. No, just in the third one. Who cares? Russia's in charge.
6: You see the back of his head in Empire Strikes Back. And then you know, spoiler alert. For Jedi.
7: Yeah.
6: You see him.
7: Russia took this country over. Because our constitution sucks, and that if we couldn't impeach this guy, remove him from office, from literally having his face up Vladimir Putin's asshole, that Mueller report, you know, and because of all that, because we couldn't, you'd think you'd be able to remove a guy from doing something that blatant and that evil from office, but not our constitution. We can't do it. Because of that, we're here. That's amazing. That's amazing. Good job, Putin. God.
6: Yep.
7: I bet Mueller is like in his grave right now. I wish I was at that fucking wedding, arresting these motherfuckers. If I could arrest him, I would. Didn't he say that, Mueller?
6: Basically, yeah.
7: If I could arrest his fucking ass, I would, he said.
6: Yeah.
7: I'd fuck him up. And I didn't say it. That report has nothing to do with that fat fuck Bob Barr said, or Bill Barr, whatever his name is. Right? He said that too. Bill Barr's bullshit summary of the Mueller report.
6: Right.
7: This is all about that.
6: That he was exonerated.
7: This is what happens when someone gives you a report saying, here's how the president's fucking our country up and cozying up with Russia.
6: Well, that's why Mueller, like a day after that, right, came out with a statement.
7: Yeah.
6: It was like, hey, that is not what my report says.
7: Dude. If Gladys Knight's around, or Dionne Warwick, rather, contact Mueller and tell him, man, you were right, dude. You were right all along. You were right the whole time, motherfucker.
6: I would think Miss Cleo is probably no longer with us.
7: Yeah. What about that one guy? The same name as that evil little vice presidential candidate who cheated on his wife while she had cancer. John Edwards. It was a John Edwards, that guy in a John Edwards medium. Remember that?
6: Yeah. Oh, yeah. Yeah, like, he talks to dead people. Yeah.
7: He's going to change their name first so they can have their own .com.
6: We've got also in the news.
7: I guess. I mean, to me, it's like there's other stories. Russia's in charge, stupid. Nobody cares.
6: Wait a second.
7: Can I ask you a question? So you're saying that that bald fuck went to this wedding, right? And then the next thing we know, Putin's like, I wish Zelensky would stop destroying Russia's oil. He's fucking up the market. Is that what happened? Was that the purpose of going to this wedding, to talk to Trump or get a message to Trump? Is that how they send the message?
6: Well, I don't think they have to do that.
7: I'm just wondering, those two stories together, I don't believe in coincidences anymore. I mean, this is related. The Russians want to stop. They don't want to stop the war.
6: Well, I don't think I think it's past that point where we'll give you this, you give us that. I think they just own them.
7: Well, now we understand the Russian strategy. They don't want to stop the war. They don't want to stop the war. What they want to do is stop Zelensky's one weapon of resistance that's very effective, taking out their oil. They want Zelensky to stop that. I understand why they want that. But they want America to make Zelensky stop.
6: Is this real? Hold on one second. I just want to check something. Talk amongst yourselves.
7: Okay, well, that actually, Zelensky, you should feel complimented by this whole fucking story, though, right? and validated. That is a good strategy. Keep blowing up their fucking oil because it's really bothering them. Obviously, you know? And they wouldn't have bugged Daddy Trump about it, you know? What did Jared and fucking Tiffany's dad say when they supposedly went to Ukraine, to Kyiv? What did they say? We're fucking you guys in the ass. Enjoy it. I mean, what could they possibly say to these people?
6: Let's see. You know, there was a statement put out.
7: Yes.
6: Give me a minute.
7: Oh, sure. No problem. Oh, I got you. Yeah. You know, it's hot as shit in here anyway. Yeah, kind of. Well, no, and the planet is hot as shit. God, that's fucked up. I want more stories from the fucking wedding. Like, who danced with who? Did somebody dance with that Russian bald fuck? That is the creepiest looking dude ever. This whole thing is out of shit. Sean Connery, if he were still alive, could have played the shit out of Mr. His name is nearly Kremlin. Keblev or whatever. Mr. Keblev. Jeez, man. God, Russia won, guys. Russia took over. And they didn't even have to start a war with us. They just had to get this dumb rapist as a president. Why didn't they run out Epstein Island? I don't understand that either. Why would they, why wouldn't they just go to that, right? Wouldn't Trump would say, hey, I was here, right? This is the way I remember it. This Epstein Island. Why don't we have Don Jr.'s wedding on Epstein Island instead of these two fucking islands, man? How old is Don Jr. anyway? Dude, 40-something. You got to have a whole wedding. You got to make people come out to your dumb fucking wedding. You got to have these Russian guys get on a plane to come to your wedding. You're in your 40s. Get married online and shut the fuck up about it. Does anybody have any objections to this?
12: Let anybody stand?
7: Yeah, Bob Mueller should pop out of the... I don't know how you... Does anybody know how to wake the dead? Bob Mueller's ghost of Christmas past should shoot up out of the sand and said, I object. I objected for a long time, and nobody gave a shit. Nobody fucking cared. Go ahead, yes.
6: I'm sorry. The story I had pulled previously for this other subject was that the staffers for Mitch McConnell...
7: He needs staffers still? Nurses, you mean?
6: We're telling people that he would be back Wednesday.
7: Remember in Popeye? I would gladly pay you Tuesday for a hamburger today.

0: they don't know. I mean, they might not know. I don't know. I thought he died. I really did. I thought we had a show where like Mitch McConnell died. Gosh, and is Lindsey Graham really dead?
1: I guess so.
0: God, that one. I Lindsey, I miss the shit out of you. I know you can't hear me, but I wish you had an opinion about Don Jr.'s wedding guests. That would bother you, right, Lindsey? Jeez. I don't know. It's fucking nuts. So Mitch McConnell's not dead yet. Okay. I thought he did. I thought he died. I just want to tell everybody that if you want to have a notable death, don't do it like Mitch, because this sucks, right? The way he died fucking sucks for headlines and shows like this podcast, because I thought he died because we've been talking about it so much. I mean, when Mitch McConnell finally dies, what is anybody going to say that they hadn't said already about it? Does that make sense? You know?
1: Yeah.
0: Why did this rumor start that he's not dead when he's not dead? Why did that happen? I don't even remember why. He wasn't dead, so why are people talking like he's dead? Because he looks like he's dead.
2: Well, he has for quite some time.
0: Did he go to the wedding with the Russians over there? And him and what's-her-face, Elaine, did they take it?
2: Maybe he had too much to drink at that party. I was like,
0: hey, Mitch, were you at Epstein Island back in the day? I never asked. I just never thought about it. Horrible, right?
2: Gross.
0: I bet you were, buddy. You and Lindsey. Did they hang out? Did him and Lindsey hang out? Did they get along?
2: Okay, sorry. I'm adjusting my mic, everybody, if you're hearing some weird shit.
0: It's just sad because the old Republicans, mean, they're not the way it used to be. I mean, you know, no Mitch McConnell, no Lindsey Graham doing karaoke at the Don Jr. wedding financed by the Russians. That sucks, man. Yeah, was Rudy at the wedding? Does anybody know? I mean, because it would make sense. Hey, man. Hey, Mr. Kremlin, remember me when we used to hang out with Lev? And watch his face, making up all those LLCs to launder all that money, that campaign money you guys are funneling to Trump to pay for Facebook ads, all the rubles.
2: Igor, Lev and Igor.
0: Lev and Igor! They probably hate it.
2: They both have podcasts now.
0: Just shut the fuck up. Way to go, America. Way to show those Russians not to fuck with us. We're going to fucking give you podcasts. We're a joke. Look at this.
2: So, yeah, I don't know if that's true, but after failing to appear yesterday or today,
0: yeah,
2: the staffers are telling people that Mitch will be making his triumphant return on Wednesday to the Senate.
0: Cue the March of the Empire. I mean, are they trying to get his pants on or something?
2: McConnell has been out of office since his hospitalization in June, outside of multiple photos and prepared statements. Multiple photos, weren't there like two? The senator from Kentucky has not been seen in public throughout the entire summer. This has led to wild speculation about his health, with many insisting McConnell's condition was more grave than his staff was reporting. Gosh.
0: Right.
2: Hmm.
0: But still more stories about Biden, right, with really nothing to back it up, you know, about him being senile and shit. So much more than this. And we got a sitting senator that doesn't know. Well, he's not sitting. He's a laying senator.
2: According to Politico, staffers told members of Congress McConnell will at least be back by Wednesday. That's when he'll have to cast a vote on a major agricultural bill.
0: Mitch, nobody famous is going to be at your wedding because of the way I'm sorry, God, excuse me, your fucking funeral because of the way you're doing this. You know what I mean? Because to say, oh, I thought Mitch was going to die on Thursday, but it was on Friday. I gotta be in, you know, the Alpine Village for a campaign event then. I can't go. I gotta be in Russia.
2: Senator Staff has told senior Republicans he will be back at the Capitol in time for a Wednesday committee vote on the farm bill, which stalled earlier this summer amid his absence.
0: Yes.
2: His vote is needed to get the GOP-written farm bill out of the Agricultural Committee after Chair John Bozeman told Politico he's intending to have another vote this week.
0: Well, you guys can do it without him. He said stalled like his face. The bill stalled like Mitch McConnell's face every now and then. They can do this without. They can pass this without him, can't they? Why does he have to fucking be
2: not there? Out of committee? I don't think.
0: Why? Because he's not.
2: Because they don't have the votes.
0: He can't vote from his.
2: No,
0: life
2: you
0: got
2: to show up.
0: Okay.
2: They haven't allowed absentee voting yet.
0: Oh well, he's really absentee, even if he's there, kind of. I mean, what, Mitch? Do you have anything you want to add to this farm bill to help it, or? Okay.
2: I think the.

0: they should spend more time. I think they should get to vote online once in a while. As long as they're back home living in their constituencies. So many of these assholes are, they're lifelong DCers representing a district in the middle of nowhere.
1: I would rather them be in a sealed room, sitting there with a computer and doing work for the constituents and not really going anywhere. It's really stupid. Why do you have to fly places? We have the internet. But, you know, because their job is dumb most of the time. Their job is like trying to, like Mitch McConnell's, he probably needs to go out and start shaking hands to raise money, right? I mean, getting,
0: ooh.
1: But really, but that's what they do most of the time. Fuck that. They should be working for us and staying in an office. They don't, and going on all these fancy fucking trips. Man.
0: So, thoughts and prayers to Mitch. I'll keep an eye on the internet to see if these reports of police.
1: Yeah.
0: Or near his house mean anything.
1: Shit. I don't know. It could be the neighbors. Who knows? I don't know anything about it. It'd suck to be Mitch McConnell's fucking neighbor.
0: Is domestic going on somewhere?
1: No, it's just like, this guy needs to, I mean, you know, not to be, you know, crass or anything, but his neighbors, I mean, it's like, he's dead. He's not dead. And the cops come and the hearses come. He's not dead. We're going to keep him alive longer. Just back and forth and back and forth. You get old after a while. You can't even get to your fucking driveway in your house.
0: Also in L News, we've got...
1: What's his office space doing while he's not there, though? His office. Is it empty?
0: And they're very busy.
1: Rent that shit out. Make some money, right? You're always talking about the government making money, Trump. Rent the office out to some people. To some Russians. Oh, you did already.
2: Dumb people get on my nerves more than anybody else. I don't mean people who can't help it. I mean people who are ignorant. People who choose to be irrational and stupid because they want to be.
1: Yeah.
0: That's shit, the one I played before. It's just too good, though.
1: I feel like it's Dick Van Dyke and What's-Her-Face and, you know, I mean, shit, man.
0: Mary Tyler Moore.
1: Yeah, no. That musical about Eliza Doolittle.
0: Oh, in the play.
1: What was it? The musical is...
0: shit. Oh, my gosh.
1: I always want to call it Bye Bye Birdie, but it's fucking not Bye Bye Birdie. You know... Whatever.
0: The Pygmalion is the nun.
1: Yeah.
0: And My Fair Lady.
1: Yeah, that's it. My Fair Lady. They don't do that on Broadway anymore. They're doing The King and I. Not The King and I. The Lion King and I. Well, you combine the two.
0: The Lion King and I?
1: Yeah. I mean, every musical has to be Disney on Broadway. So bring back some of the old ones. Just combine them. The Lion King and I. That's genius. I'm sorry. You know, it is. That's a good idea.
0: All I want is a canoe somewhere.
1: All I want. Candace.
0: Candace. That's Candace Taylor, everybody, running for Congress, don't forget.
1: Shit, man. I mean, she might be more effective than Mitch McConnell, right?
0: Well, what isn't more effective than Mitch McConnell these days?
1: Shit, I don't know.
0: Fetterman is about the same.
1: Our Constitution is less effective than Mitch McConnell, 100%.
0: Candace Taylor.
1: Candace!
0: It would be great if she lost.
1: I mean, she's going to lose, right?
0: I don't know. I don't know what the district is like.
1: Can we get her in the future? Where do you see Candace? Do you see yourself on a ticket as a running mate to like a Herschel Walker? You guys are from the same state. There'd be good synergy there. What about that?
3: Did you see that in the Lindsey Clancy case? This is the case of the mother that strangled her three children to death because she had a very temporary one-time bout of postpartum psychosis, which was undiagnosed by all the professionals that saw her. Remember this one? Well,
0: I wonder if he's an unbiased juror, if he could not have an opinion.
1: You ever wonder, Nick, what if your mom had that? I mean,
0: maybe she tried. I mean, maybe
1: she tried, man.
0: This is the check for check for wire hanger marks on his forehead.
1: Does it seem weird? Nick, why are you commenting on this story? I'm surprised. This isn't your lane, really. You know? I mean, if the OJ trial would have been going on during Nick Fuente's reign on the internet, would he have been?
0: Oh, sure. Yeah.
1: He would have been all. Oh, he would have been all about that OJ trial.
0: Yeah.
1: He'd be like, Mark Furman's a great guy.
3: We have received word that there may be a hung jury in the case. So we know she did it. She premeditated her plan to strangle with an exercise band her three children as young as 8 months old. She had a plan to send the husband out of the house and calculated the time he would be away to get away with the crime. And then she slit her wrists and threw herself outside the window. We know she did it. We know she killed the kids, but she's claiming insanity as a defense. Now you've got a hung jury, and would you take a wild guess who's responsible? Most of the jury is women. And there were two women that went to court wearing pink dresses.
0: Oh, boy.
1: What's his point going to be?
0: He says that
1: women fucked this up. Is that his point?
0: You can't build a society on therapeutic morality that explains even killing away, he says.
1: Good point, I guess. Jeez. I mean, it's one issue. I mean, it's one case. I'm not saying it's not horrible. It is horrible. But, I mean, you think that's emblematic of the whole country? I really think the problem with the country is the fucking Nazis, Nick. But that's just me.
0: Well, you know, he's got some opinions.
1: He hates women, though, right? This case is right up his alley.
0: Oh, he's like, God, yeah.
1: He's like, see, incels.
3: See, this is what I'm talking about. He says Abdul El-Sayed was a full-blown leftist, but now he's all good. Now he's totally America first.
0: They're upset because Tucker kind of glazed Abdul a little bit.
1: Yeah. Well, I mean, geez.
0: So now they're upset.
3: As a full-blown leftist, but now he's all good. Now he's totally America first. And this seems to be the mood of the moment on the right. It is glazing and celebrating and trying to make these overtures to the far left and presuming that they're no longer far left. At what point in time did Abdul Rahman, Muhammad El-Sayed,
0: he has to say poorly the whole name.
1: Oh, my God.
3: Ever disavow the Council on American-Islamic Relations? When did he ever say he's no longer far left? When did he ever disavow the DSA? When did he disavow Hassan Piker? Was that after Hassan Piker helped him get the nomination or before?
1: Oh, boy. Why do I have to disavow this guy on Twitch? Disavow him?
0: So, yeah, Tucker, I guess it says backs Democratic candidate Abdul El-Sayed Michigan Senate race.
1: Fuck you, Tucker. He would hate your ass. He would fucking, El-Sayed would fucking hate your dumb and your demon scratched ass.
0: Which he didn't, by the way.
1: Yeah.
0: But he did say, I wouldn't vote for Mike Rogers at gunpoint.
1: I bet you would, you dumb shit. Hey, you're just saying this, Tucker, because you want to run as an independent. And this, you think this helps you. You don't like El-Sayed. You hate him. You hate everything his ass stands for. Please.
0: Right, but he didn't say he endorsed him. He said that he wouldn't vote for Rogers.
1: Right.
0: He didn't say I endorse El-Sayed.
1: Yeah, Tucker's getting ready to run for president and say, I am the middle of the road option between this Nazi and whoever the Democrats run. Don't you think?
0: Oh, yeah. Or God. He's going to try to back JD.
1: That's so gross.
0: Because they're kind of in the same camp. So,
1: oh, what a horrible camp. Get rid of that camp. That's the worst camp. Is JD still taking his kids on Blackhawk helicopters to learn how to putt-putt? Is he still doing that shit?
0: I would assume so. I mean, why not?
1: Tut, it looks
0: who's
1: like...
0: Who's going to call him out on it? I mean, or who's going to do anything about it if he's called out on it?
1: You ruined Winnie the Pooh for me, you Nazi. Tut, it looks like rain, says Pooh. Christopher Robin! Ah, God. Usha's fucking shitty-ass podcast. God, get his family the fuck out of this government. What the fuck is going on?
0: What is this? Do we like this guy? Seth Bodnar, former University of Montana president, running for the state's U.S. Senate seat as an independent, posted a new video ad in which he criticizes Flock security cameras taking aim and shooting one in the end.
1: Yeah. I love that. Fuck these cameras. Stupid.
0: Oh, did you hear Trump was asked about them?
1: No, I didn't hear that.
0: And I think he said something to the effect of, I think I like them. I like them.
1: I want to rate these cameras.
0: Of course he likes them.
1: Oh, yeah. Surveillance, you perv.
0: Oh, yeah.
1: You gross.
0: Not for the white people, though.
1: Yeah, yeah. He loves it. He wants to spy on people. You just peek through people's fucking doors. You'll peep in Tom, President, fucking your diapers. What if the Flock cameras catch you getting changed on the bill?
0: Oh, gross. we've also got, well, let's get to this very enjoyable story.
1: Shark attack thing? Or?
0: No. I don't know whose idea it was. that works with Ted Cruz.
1: Oh, I love this story. This is a great story.
0: That decided it would be a good idea for him to have a chat, to, an interview.
1: Okay.
0: At a college game, a football game.
1: Gosh.
0: It was in Texas. I think it was the what was it? Ohio State Buckeyes and the Longhorns.
1: Okay.
0: That's Austin then, I think.
1: Okay. I don't
0: know. Yeah, Daryl K. Royal, Texas Memorial Stadium in Austin.
1: Woo!
0: He was on game day, college game day, which is, you know, a segment they do on ESPN.
1: Wow. Good job, Ted.
0: To talk about the Protect College Sports Act.
1: Oh, they don't want kids to get paid to play football, but he wants to advertise the shit off of them.
0: Well, they
1: right?
0: want they want regulation, you know.
1: Sure, yes.
0: Cruz said, well, look, as you know, well, college sports is an amazing institution. Cruz began as a steady chorus of boos started rising in the background. Ted said, it has been an avenue of opportunity for literally millions of young men and young women to be able to get an education and be able to get a future. Right now, college sports is in chaos. The current situation is nuts, he said.
1: You want these kids to play like they're fucking slaves and play for nothing so you can watch them and play college ball and they get injured and they can't play pro because they're hurt.
0: What we have right now is there's chaos. There's no rules. A situation with the transfer portal where kids get to transfer 2, 3, 4, 5 times. It's terrible for the game. It's terrible for the players. It's terrible for the schools. It's terrible for the families, he said. So the reason Congress is acting is because Congress created this problem.
1: Okay.
0: But at this point in the interview, the crowd gains some unison.
1: Oh, yes.
0: On the term.
1: Fuck yeah.
0: Ted, you suck.
1: Oh, that's
4: great. Name, image, and likeness compensation. I think that's only fair. It's only right. They're producing enormous value and enormous skill. But it also puts reasonable rules in place. So, for example, every player gets one free trip. Not 3 for 5, one trip.
1: Hey, man, that's good. That's good. Those cheerleaders behind him just smiling with the pom-poms the whole time. Is he out there on the field and on a Jumbotron?
0: Yeah, I think so.
1: Look at that jacket he's wearing, that pink jacket with the shades.
0: Yeah, it's really weird.
1: That's dead.
0: Whose idea was it for him to go to a college football game?
1: Somebody that owed him a fucking favor, maybe. Because, like, Where is he going to speak where he's not booed, though? I mean, what's a good
0: event? Why would you do this in public?
1: What's a good event for Ted to be at?
0: Do it in a studio and then go out and wave to the people.
1: Yeah, that's true. I mean, how did they think it was going to go?
0: My point, exactly.
1: Ted, as we get into the election, I know you're going to run again. This bothers me. Like, how do people vote for you with this kind of judgment? You know, what did you think was going to happen? Was it the Yankees game he went to?
0: That one time. Yeah.
1: That didn't go well, right? I think a similar thing happened. Have you ever been to a sporting arena, Ted, and not been booed? And what, yelled at? That's so good. Does he ever look sad?
0: He's not well liked.
1: What is his reaction to it?
0: He just keeps plowing ahead. He just ignores it.
4: Name, image, and likeness compensation. I think that's only fair. It's only right. They're producing enormous value and enormous skill. But it also puts reasonable rules in place. So, for example, every player gets one free trade.
0: Ted, you suck.
1: That interview, you're not being a very good journalist. You're ignoring the facts. Ted, how are you going to pass this bill when you, in fact, sucked, like the audience
0: Ted, says? How are you reacting to sucking?
1: They're not even listening to what you're saying in this stupid fucking interview. Are you let's say that what your opinion on this, your position isn't shitty, which I'm sure it is. You're Ted fucking Cruz.
0: You're not doing anybody.
1: You think you're helping your agenda with this interview? Oh, that's so good. He's going to run for fucking president, though, right? Still?
0: He is absolutely running for president.
1: What are the focus groups saying? Because we just heard one.
0: We just heard.
1: These are Texans. Hey, you guys yelling, Ted, you suck. Some of you guys voted for him a couple of times, though, right? You stupid.
0: Probably
1: fuck.
0: The young MAGA among the group.
1: You dumb assholes. You're chanting, Ted, you suck, though. You have to be. There has to be some people chanting that who also voted for him. That's weird. Funny.
0: Senator Mitch McConnell was just seen leaving his home in Washington, D.C. for the first time after a 3-month absence from the Senate due to health issues.
1: Was he driving?
0: Oh, there he is in a wheelchair. Chair, he waved. He did wave. He's smiling. I think that's what they would call it.
1: Pat doesn't see that.
0: They're backing him into a van now.
1: Can't see the tie-line on his wrist.
0: Wow.
1: You know what I mean? Somebody's doing him like a marionette. You just can't see the string. So that's looks good. Looking good.
0: Amazing.
1: How many people are in charge of guarding that old nasty little Nazi troll? I mean, there's like a billion security guards there with him. Is he Elvis or something?
0: Man, they couldn't get him into that van fast enough, though, right?
1: Well, I mean, it's got to have a flatbed.
0: Oh yeah, his loader he's running on pure adrenochrome. There's 37 fetuses in a trash can right inside the door that he sucked the life force out of.
1: It'd be funny if they put him in a U-Haul and you have to get the ramp down. It's always such a pain in the ass, and push his ass in there, tie him down with some packing blankets. Is he alive? Is anybody here?
0: He waved, or it waved. Whoever that was waved.
1: Yeah, yeah. Who was the famous guy that made the Muppets? John He's who's the guy that made the Muppets, man? I can't think of it. Made Kermit and all that shit. He's a Muppet, right?
0: Jim Henson.
1: Is he a Jim Henson creation, or is he human?
0: Oh God, there's a picture
1: of him. I'm talking about Ted Cruz.
0: There's a picture of him at the Senate.
1: He looks better than Ted Cruz does in front of that crowd. God. Ted, you suck. I thought it would be fuck you, Ted, but that's a good one too. Did the crowd spontaneously?
0: He's in
1: just
0: a little wheelchair.
1: The crowd.
0: There's a picture of him. Oh, he's got Trump hands.
1: Oh, nice. Very nice. Jeez.
0: He's got a really, really big,
1: ooh,
0: giant bruise on his left hand.
1: He needs to get to the spa, really. He needs to go to the spa and get a.
0: I don't know if people are talking to him or not, but he's he's like in the middle of the like a rotunda. Isn't in the center? It looks like he might be talking, but
1: that's Morse code. But
0: That looks like him. Mm. He doesn't look well.
1: Jim Henson's good, man. I mean, he did good work and shit. God, I mean,
0: like
1: shit.
0: A Skeksis.
1: Hey Ted, what was it like on the drive home after that when you got out of the, when you had to stop pretending that everybody likes you when you're in fact?
0: Well, look at that. Look at how what a great feel good story that is.
1: Oh yeah.
0: Mitch
1: yeah.
0: McConnell isn't dead after all. He's
1: jeez.
0: Triumphant return to
1: what's your definition? I mean, I know you're not a doctor, but what's your definition of alive? I mean, I feel like I could stick a light bulb in his ass and maybe I'd get enough, you know, electric current to.
0: Now here's a picture of him in the van, adjusting his glasses.
1: That's so a hearse. Okay.
0: He did move.
1: Did he?
0: Spontaneously, it looks like. Mm.
1: Jeez.
0: Huh. Well, there you go.
1: Now, what's he going to do? He's going to help this farm bill get passed.
0: I guess he's going back to work, man.
1: Let him vote from his fucking hospital bed when he gets his codeine IV drip, whatever the fuck, from home. That guy doesn't need to drive around. Not that I give a shit about Mitch McConnell, but he's got bed sores to attend to. Come on.
0: So breaking news there, everybody. Mitch McConnell.
1: Ted.
0: Mitch is back.
1: This is like crying wolf, though. It's like no one's going to care when you finally die because it's like, God damn. You got to say something you got to give us something more because now it's just like, are you dead or you're not dead? Do you know what I mean?
0: Well, he waved.
1: Is this good enough for TMZ to cover?
0: He waved and smiled.
1: He didn't smile.
0: Well, you know what passes for.
1: We don't know what
0: for
1: that
0: him
1: was.
0: Smiling.
1: Oh, yeah. Dude, shit, man. You didn't.
0: Probably showed him some puppies getting tortured or something.
1: Still more likable than Ted Cruz or God, Ted.
0: Ted, when you're this old. I think so.
1: Ted, when you're this old, somebody's going to push you down the chairs in that wheelchair because nobody fucking likes you, man. Like, why would you run for office? No. I want to talk to your donors. Why would anyone give him money to run in a primary?
0: Oh, yeah. They brought him in to vote for something.
1: Yeah. But.
0: He's late.
1: For president.
0: He was late.
1: Oh.
0: That's why the police were there to give him a police escort.
1: Should have left earlier, dumb fucks. Should have woke his ass up earlier. You gotta get a little lead time with Mitch. He can't put on his trousers by himself. The only reason I'm being mean to Mitch is because he's an old fucking Nazi who can go fuck himself. And he wants little kids to not get free lunches so they can starve during the school day. So I'm not being mean. I'm being appropriate. Is that appropriately talk about somebody like this? You know, he's a little fucking Nazi. Oh, it's sad.
0: We've got about a half hour left here on the big show. Thanks for buying shit through the Amazon link, crabdiving.com/Amazon.
1: Was Elaine Chao there? Was she going with him to?
0: I don't see Elaine in any of these
1: Elaine
0: videos.
1: Were you at the Russian wedding with Batima?
0: You think they went? No, they hate Trump.
1: They didn't go, but Elaine could
0: Trump
1: go.
0: Hates them.
1: Elaine could go because Mitch wouldn't know if she went. They should put a head of lettuce next to her. There's Elaine. She's a head of lettuce. She's not. She didn't go to the fun little wedding at Epstein Island 3.
0: Ted, you suck. Ted, you suck.
1: What? Yeah. Why didn't they just have that wedding at Epstein Island? The Russians know where it is. Everybody knows where it is. Who's there? You all went. So have it at the same fucking island.
0: There was as much as I hate Jake Tapper.
1: Oh, yeah.
0: What
1: a load.
0: There was an interesting moment of television, though,
1: yeah.
0: That he created with... Speaker Johnson.
1: Here's another Republican that's not fucking quite human. I mean, is there any Republican we're going to talk to that's remotely human? Because it's not Ted Cruz and it hasn't been, what's his name? Mitch and Mike Johnson. Are we really doing him next?
0: So at one point, Jake Tapper asked Mike Johnson about some of these troublesome Republicans that, yeah. You know, are a little rapey and shit.
1: Like Pinocchio.
0: And
1: yeah.
0: Played a plated save for Johnson.
1: Oh, shit.
5: Details. I want to ask you, you talked about some of the more extreme DSA type candidates that Democrats have. Republicans have some candidates like that on their own. For instance, Brandon Herrera. He's a House candidate in Texas. You've endorsed him. You've fundraised him for him. He's a, before he started becoming a congressional correspondent, he's a YouTuber, and he has said some offensive, sexually explicit, crude things about women and children. Here's a little bit of what he said just 3 years ago, and I want to warn viewers that this language is pretty gross.
6: Just because you let somebody cream pie you doesn't mean I have to give a shit about your political opinions. The fact that you kept your cum trophy doesn't make you any less wrong.
0: This
6: about
0: is the cum trophy guy, you remember?
1: I never saw what he looked like. Jesus. So he's playing that
0: this
1: one.
0: This is for Johnson.
1: For Mike Johnson's listening. Hey, your porn detector's going off.
0: I am really pissed at CNN for not having the camera on Johnson.
1: They don't?
0: For this.
1: Guys,
0: to get that reaction when he says cum trophy.
1: Jake Tapper, those British
0: Shame
1: people
0: on
1: that
0: them.
1: Own your network should fire you.
6: Just because you let somebody cream pie you doesn't mean I have to give a shit about your political opinions. The fact that you kept your cum trophy doesn't make you any less wrong about the dumb shit that you say.
5: That's him disparaging moms. He's also in a video testing a Nazi-era submachine gun.
0: There was a tiny reaction from Johnson. He shook his head a little bit in disgust. It looked like a tiny bit.
1: About the machine gun? Or the?
0: I think about the cum trophy.
1: Oh. We can see that reaction?
5: Testing a Nazi-era submachine gun.
0: It's...
5: He called it the, quote, original ghetto blaster. You see him goose-stepping to a Nazi marching song. In a podcast 2 years ago, he joked, we should abolish old people. I have to say, I know you're not a voter in that district. You didn't nominate this guy, but I was surprised to see you endorse him and fundraise for him. What does his candidacy say about the Republican Party's more extreme candidates?
1: What does he have a response?
0: Oh, yeah.
1: Oh, my God.
7: That's, look, detestable language. You know how I feel about all of that, Jake. But I also know
0: Brent hard as hell right now, and my son's alarm is going off.
1: Oh, yeah. The honor monitor from the Ashley Madison.
0: Yeah, he knows when I get a chubby.
7: Detestable language. You know how I feel about all of that, Jake. But I also know Brandon Herrera has been out running a very effective campaign and explained to people that he has apologized for all that. He was a podcaster and a provocateur and tried to get attention. That's not the way I speak or think, and that's not the way...
0: What about Hassan?
1: Well, wait.
0: Would you say the same about Hassan?
1: Wait, but he was... But Mike, you do understand he was goose-stepping Nazi style while trying out...
0: Well, you know, he's already apologized for shit like that.
1: We're podcasters. We podcasted for a long time. Have we ever goose-stepped? Do we ever do a goose-stepping video?
0: No,
1: or do we ever try out Nazi weapons?
0: Probably as a joke once or twice.
1: But yeah.
7: Pain and explain...
0: Imitating a Republican.
1: Why is it the face? It's the camera on his face when he says, come trophy.
7: The people that he has apologized for all that. He was a podcaster and a provocateur and tried to get attention. That's not the way I speak or think, and that's not the way most do, but that was his persona online. Right now he's running as a very serious candidate for Congress and a very thoughtful guy. I was with him at the convention. We talked about all this. I said, Brandon, when you get to Congress, and he will be there, you're going to join this team and help us to save America, to preserve freedom.
0: Oh, brother, I can't listen to any more of that.
1: What if Obama had said that? I mean, he would never, I can't, cum trophy.
0: Cum trophy.
1: What would Mike Johnson's reaction been there? I mean, I'm against these cum trophies. Mike's like, I hope they don't find my cum trophies.
0: I have an entire mantle full of cum trophies.
1: You know, I bet he's actually scared that Jake Tapper's not going to pull out some weird, creepy shit he did. Because your day's coming, Mike. I know it's out there. I know you did some creepy shit at some point. And I have hoped that somebody in our media... We'll get their little balls out and fucking expose you. Because you know he did some weird shit. We just don't know about it yet. Right?
0: I would assume,
1: I
0: yeah.
1: Mean, come on. Jeez.
0: One would assume.
1: Boy, that guy gave Mike Johnson a hard time on the mic. How do you feel about, well, that's not the way I talk. Please, just say come trophy, Mike.
0: Scariest revelation from the bombshell Elon Musk documentary that's coming out. Did you see, did we talk about him already threatening to sue?
1: No.
0: Yeah.
1: But how much money do you have?
0: He's already threatening.
1: You don't need to sue anybody.
0: To sue the director. Here it is. Elon Musk is threatening legal action over a new 4-hour documentary, which he has blasted as boring and a politically motivated hit piece.
1: Why is it? Oh, we've been through this. Oh, my God. I'm not going to start this again. Why is it 4 fucking hours? No one's going to watch it, though. Don't worry about it, Elon. No one's watching this 4-hour fucking documentary because the guy was like, there's no way the movie could be shorter than 4 hours.
0: He cut it down from 7, right? Remember?
1: You ever heard of editing? Make 2 different movies. Why wouldn't you make 2 different movies and get 2 different piles of money out of each one? No one's watching a 4-hour movie that's not Marvel and Iron Man and those guys. Shut the fuck up.
0: The documentary titled Musk premiered this week at the Venice Film Festival. It will be hitting theaters in October. The letter from Musk's lawyer focuses on the suggestion that Musk somehow used his tech companies to influence the 2024 election in Trump's favor.
1: Sure. I of course he did. Of course, him and his little Nazi fucking nipples did that.
0: The lawyer wrote, you were on notice before release that the insinuation is false, that the material refuting it is public, and that you chose not to be told the rest.
1: That's a weird South African accent.
0: That's the lawyer.
1: Oh, okay. He's not a South African Nazi, too.
0: In the documentary, Musk's ex, Ashley St. Clair, insinuates at one point that Musk may have had a hand in influencing the election.
1: Wow.
0: St. Clair said in the film that Musk left a Mar-a-Lago event early and, quote, later told her he knew it would go in Trump's favor. St. Clair said Musk had a degree of certainty like I had never seen before.
1: Wait, why is it news that Musk is influencing elections? He threw all that money at that thing in Wisconsin. He donated $400 trillion to Trump. And all his cum trophies so he can win. Why is this a lawsuit? I'm not protecting Elon Musk here. I'm just saying, no, Elon, don't sue this person. They're right. We all know that you influenced the elections. You campaigned for this guy. What a weird lawsuit.
0: Yeah. So, that's all he could come up with out of the whole 4 hours.
1: You watch the whole 4 hours. Hey, how much you want to bet?
0: The lawyers, fuck yeah, at $5,000 an hour, probably for partners.
1: How
0: Musk
1: much you
0: is paying
1: bet,
0: for?
1: I'll bet you Mitch McConnell couldn't get through that whole movie in one sitting.
0: I know. I agree. I mean,
1: dying,
0: or he could, but
1: he got through it the same way the
0: chair. I think he'll get away. Yeah.
1: Oh God, I can't wait to watch that whole thing. Shit. It's supposed to be a good documentary, though, right?
0: I don't know what, I didn't see what its reaction was at Venice.
1: I feel weird when I post like a reel that's longer than 15 seconds. This guy's got a 4-hour fucking movie. Shit, dude, Elon Musk must be a bad guy.
0: This is the scariest revelation, it says, according to Daily Beast.
1: Okay.
0: Screening at the Toronto International Film Festival September 14th, so that's today, following its premiere last week in Venice, Musk has already earned the ire of its subject, given how severely it damns him. That's hardly surprising. Over the course of 4 exhaustive hours, Alex Gibney's documentary casts him as an untrustworthy and chaotic force for evil. He's an unrestrained narcissist, a callous con man, an insecure tyrant, and a profiteer who's cannily leveraged to the great financial benefit of his companions and himself the fact that modern society imagines Silicon Valley CEOs as magicians with the power to transform the present and the future.
1: Yeah. Yeah, well, the thing is, though, Elon Musk, here's the problem with that movie. Elon Musk is so weird that any revelation they bury in the 3.5, when does this revelation show up? When are they, the 8th act of the film? I'm not going to be surprised. He goes up in airplanes and gets hand jobs from people, or he throws them out, right? What does he do? All kinds of weird shit. His little kid wiped his boogers all the the Resolute desk.
0: That was great. Yeah,
1: he walks around in a black trench coat with his Nazi font Trump hat and his midriff showing, jumping up and down, hanging out with this guy with a with a chainsaw.
0: He hires people to play video games for him.
1: I think we could sit here and name off weird things about Elon Musk until we fall dead from exhaustion. I mean, not like Mish, but, you know, I can't. It's just nothing but weird. Name a normal thing about Elon.
0: It's kind of tough.
1: What are we going to learn that's going to shock me in this fucking documentary?
0: So the Daily Beast goes on to talk about how that's, they think the scariest thing is when Ashley St. Clair talks about the election. He may have somehow influenced the election and using Starlink or whatever. And they came out with a statement and said, Starlink has no effect on the blah, blah, blah, blah, cannon, blah, blah, blah, you know.
1: God, I'd see Starlink if I was the president. I'd see that shit. You know, and you know who's scared of Elon Musk the most? Dogs, bushes, cats, children crossing the street when those Teslas come around.
0: Oh, yeah.
1: No, not to run over them. He does it on purpose.
0: The people trapped inside them when they burst into flame.
1: Oh, I forgot about that. You built oven cars.
0: Roasted alive, yeah.
1: That makes sense. That makes sense for you. I like to get people roast them alive while they're driving in my Tesla oven.
0: Let me close this story. Yeah, so kudos to Jake Tapper for
1: Good job
0: making Mike Johnson listen to Cum Trophy.
1: Why didn't you get a reaction shot, though? That sucks.
0: Yeah, that's...
1: Your producer should be fired for that.
0: That's not good.
1: The camera person, fire them. Because that's...
0: Well, it's not their choice.
1: They could have said something. Really? How do we know?
0: The director.
1: I'd want to know. If I was his boss and he came back with that, it's like, good work. Do we have a reaction of Mike Johnson when the guy says, Cum Trophy? Get out of my office! That's an Emmy! That's an Emmy moment.
0: Well, they have it on tape.
1: They have the reaction shot?
0: Sure. They have all the feeds on tape.
1: Okay.
0: And they can recut it.
1: God,
0: they
1: can
0: give us a total isolation on him.
1: You know, the producer that would have got the right shot was Frasier's old producer, would have got that shit. Roz would have nailed that. Not, you know. Well, they were radio. Never mind.
0: Don't forget to join us on Wednesday, everybody, at the usual time.
1: Mitch will be back on Wednesday, right?
0: Mitch is back today.
1: Oh, I misunderstood. But they said he was going to be back on Wednesday, and he came back early.
0: He's back, yeah. They thought he was going to come back today.
1: What if Jesus does that?
0: And then now we've got these reports that... So that's what the police were there for. They were to escort him.
1: What an extra motherfucker. I can go to work without the cops. Wow.
0: And here we thought he'd come out horizontal.
1: Yeah. Why didn't Rand Paul give him a ride to work or somebody else from his state? Right? They're from the same state. Get Rand Paul to drive you.
0: So I guess he's not dead after all.
1: I don't know, man. We don't know. We don't have updates. We're not hooked up to the machines that he is. I want to see what the readout is. Show me the beep, beep, beep machine that he's hooked up to.
0: He looks like a pretty flimsy wheelchair that they're wheeling him around.
1: He's not heavy. I mean,
0: in Congress.
1: Jeez.
0: But I mean, I don't know where they would hide a lot of devices.
1: Gosh, imagine Ted Cruz when he's in this shape. I mean, geez, man, his fucking nerves. They're going to blow air bubbles through that IV the first chance they get when nobody's looking because nobody hates him.
0: I can't wait to see him get curb stomped again in a primary.
1: Well, he won second place a while back. Some of these dumb fucking beef ranchers probably voted for his ass.
0: That was a different world. That was when they actually thought Ted Cruz would be the sane choice.
1: Who the fuck would think that? He's never been human. You know, that guy is a genius. He should write a book on how I am in elected office for as long as I can remember. Ted Cruz has been in elected office and everyone hates him, but everybody has to vote for him to win. Beto O'Rourke should be on drugs after losing to this nobody, right? Beto O'Rourke probably was so depressed and so sad, he probably drank himself to sleep when he lost that election, right? Yeah. You lost to Mitch fucking McConnell. No, I'm sorry. Ted Cruz.
0: But not by that much, and it is Texas.
1: Raphael Warnock had a runoff with what's-his-face, and that's embarrassing, too. I mean, come on, guys. Got to go out there and beat Ted Cruz if you can.
0: The White House is crediting Trump for the quiet hurricane season?
1: Well, he didn't decide to nuke any of them, right?
0: The White House is facing mockery after implying that Donald Trump prevented hurricanes from developing.
1: Thank you.
0: The Atlantic has been unusually calm this hurricane season. They kind of predicted it, though. I remember doing the story that they said if there was like a El Nino this year, that would lower the craziness.
1: Right.
0: Or the possibilities of storms developing the Atlantic.
1: This is like when he said that I got rid of testing and now we have less COVID. He got rid of Noah and now we have less weather, but we don't know that we have less weather.
0: To date, no hurricanes have developed this year and none are expected to form for at least another week, despite this typically being the season's peak period, according to the National Hurricane Center.
1: Okay. Are they the government or are they private?
0: Government. Just five relatively minor and short-lived tropical storms have emerged this season. On Saturday, the White House attributed the absence of hurricanes to Trump. It comes after Trump's strange reaction after learning Iran's new supreme leader's sexuality. Oh, this has got to be where this is the Express. That's why. Jeez.
1: The
0: official Rapid Response 47 account posted on X, sharing content about the lack of Atlantic hurricanes. Thank you, President Trump. They're trolling.
1: Yeah. But we don't know. I mean, there could be a hurricane that hit. We just don't know. And they're doing a media blackout on it because we don't know what. They gutted Noah and they fucked with the people that predict the weather. Fuck this story. How do they fucking know?
0: The White House offered no explanation regarding how Trump had supposedly stopped hurricanes from forming.
1: Oh, come on. Come on, Paula White. You know why. Jesus likes it. This is Jesus' president, right? I mean, that's the answer.
0: Yeah, I think there was a Dolly was the fourth one.
1: Yeah.
0: Edward Faye Gonzalo, Hannah, Isaias. This is if we get that far. I don't think we're at Edward yet. Josephine, Kyle. Hurricane Kyle, please don't let me die to Hurricane Kyle.
1: Oh, yeah. But don't they start, they nuke them, and it's like they went away, so we don't know about them.
0: I said laser. I told the Jews to aim their lasers. Leah Marco, Nana, Omar, Paulette.
1: Nana? N-A-N-A.
0: Omar, Paulette, Renee, Sally, Teddy, Vicky.
1: There's a lot of hurricanes.
0: And Wilfred. This is a lot of stripper names this year.
1: Yeah, makes sense for this administration. Hurricane Fatima.
0: Hurricane Kyle.
1: Thank you, Donald, for this. I appreciate it. This is the best. What's up with Greenland? That's out of the news, right? And Cuba out of the news? Are we not attacking Cuba now?
0: Greenland got pissed recently because Trump or Natalie sent a tweet that had some map that had Greenland as the 51st state or something like that. They got pissed and they summoned the ambassador.
1: Natalie, who pays you? Which foreign government pays you to change his diaper? How much do you make? Do you make more than Tim Pool did on his Nazi podcast?
0: What are you suggesting?
1: No, I don't know. The same thing about Don Jr.'s dumb fucking sociopathic socialite influencer wife that's not a spy. Not a spy. There's a Russian guy named Mr. Kremlin's there. Mr. Kremlin's here to pay for my wedding and rent two fucking islands? God.
0: Just one, I think.
1: Dude, you're grown,
0: one of the two islands they used. He only rented one.
1: Don, what number of wedding is this for Don Jr.?
0: I mean, two.
1: Okay, that we know of. You don't make a big deal about it. It's embarrassing. You know what I mean? You get a small, go to the Justice of the Peace, get married, shut the fuck up. That's how you do it. So you're in your 40s and you're renting two islands. You're in your bed. That picture, he's barefoot in tall white to symbolize purity or something? Or cocaine. I'm sorry.
0: That's right. He was just rolling in coke.
1: I
0: was in the coke pit right before I did my vows.
1: You're like, should we get married at Epstein Island or Pablo Escobar's Island? You know what Don Jr. said? Why not both? No.
0: What is this time here? We didn't talk about this at all. This is, I think this is under the, didn't we kind of already know this category?
1: Yeah.
0: But there's more confirmation, I guess.
1: Okay.
0: And this is from Haaretz. Did you see this? The Israeli paper.
1: Oh, wee wee.
0: No. Explosive expose.
1: Ooh.
0: A couple of days ago now, that headline says, revealed Netanyahu received an explicit warning days before October 7th.
1: We knew this. We knew this story.
0: He didn't brief Israel's security chiefs.
1: He sat on it. I believe we did this story. We know this. This was talked about a long effing time ago. Yeah.
0: He was personally and explicitly warned that Hamas leader Yahya Sinwar was planning a major attack roughly 10 days before the October 7th massacre, but dismissed the threat and did not even alert his security chiefs about it.
1: The thing is, I remember what went with this story is they did a dress rehearsal of the attack. They were practicing at the border in those little, remember they had those weird ultralight planes they came over and the gliders and shit? When they did October 7th, they could see them doing drills for it.
0: And a warning came from the UAE president.
1: Yeah.
0: Mohammed bin Zayed Al Nahyan raised the alarm directly with Netanyahu during a 45-minute conversation.
1: 45 minutes!
0: Reportedly warned that Sinwar was preparing a major operation. Netanyahu reportedly responded that he believed Hamas intended to operate in the West Bank and told the Emirati leader that Israel was prepared for anything.
1: Then why did you give them $1 million through Qatar? Remember that one too? Why did you give them that money?
0: And then deeper down in the story, I saw Mehdi Hassan talk about this piece extensively. Is the report that not only that, but that after the attack, the October 7th attack, the Hamas, I guess the Egypt or it might have been the Emiratis that intervened and had said that we're going to kick you guys out to Hamas of our territories if you don't give those hostages back, and that the Palestinian leader said, we will give all the hostages back, no questions asked, today. Right. This is on the 7th, that night.
1: Right, right.
0: And said, we'll give them all back, no questions asked, we just need negotiations.
1: Oh, okay, so Netanyahu.
0: After that, and Netanyahu told them, go fuck themselves.
1: He killed those people then. And he knew that was coming. I mean, we did this story a long time ago. It's weird because we talked about that. There was a story that he knew about it.
0: Yeah, but this came out in Haaretz.
1: Yeah.
0: In Tel Aviv, in Israel.
1: I mean, you know, it justified him doing all this bad shit, which a lot of people in Israel probably fucking support anyway. I mean, why wouldn't they care about it when it came out the first time? I'm a little confused. And did Netanyahu say why it took... took his army to go out and...
0: Oh, they're saying it's lies. Haaretz also reported that Egyptian intelligence chief Abbas Kamel separately contacted Netanyahu around the same period to warn that Hamas was planning something unusual, a terrifying operation. The prime minister, however, insisted again Israel was in control and reported neither call to his security staff.
1: Because he wanted it to fucking happen. He knew it was going to happen, and it started happening. And how long did it take Israel to respond to that attack? Hours. It took the military hours to get there. And they knew it was coming.
0: Yeah.
1: That's evil, isn't it? Shit. That seems like something Bush 1 would do.
0: And then had a couple of chances, even after that one that night, where... Hamas said, we'll give up all the hostages.
1: They're like, yeah, we'd love that. But what we want to do is do a lot of genocide.
0: And Israel said, no. Yeah.
1: Yeah. We want to do a lot of genocide and America will support the shit out of it. And it'll be great. Trump will love it. You know, and then now they have the Board of Peace. It's going to build all the hotels.
0: Yeah, yeah.
1: Whatever.
0: Don't forget the Shield of the Americas.
1: Hey, Trump, they're not going to have all. Yeah. Oh, that's right. Well, that's going to, it's interesting now that we're getting our ass kicked in the Middle East. We'll see how these plans work out.
0: Yeah, pretty battered, tattered shield.
1: Good luck.
0: The ending, waning moments here in the minutes here in the show, everybody.
1: Maybe the reaction to Mike Johnson, him hearing cum trophies on YouTube. I want to look for that. I mean, God damn it, man. That's so good. What the fuck?
0: Can we get the exact moment?
1: Because it's really frustrating because it's a great interview. It's a great interview. Probably one of the best interviews with Mike Johnson ever. We don't see his weird fucking AI face, his baloney face or whatever he has going on. I mean, weird little Pinocchio looking fuck.
0: They could have even done a P&P, you know, and had his reaction in the corner while they were playing the video of that candidate saying cum trophy and cream pie.
1: God, if I was Jake Tapper, I would have.
0: Just because you cream pie.
1: I would have told that cameraman, you better get that reaction shot or else, motherfucker. You better get it because God damn.
0: Surprised Mike Johnson didn't say, what does cream pie mean?
1: They said he played it for him, right?
0: What do you mean? We played it. I just played the clip.
1: Right, but they played it for I'm sorry. This bothers me really bad all of a sudden. They say they played it for him, so they knew they were going to do it. Why would you play it for him? I'm just going to walk everybody through this. Why would you play it for him?
0: And not show him. But is that what you're talking about?
1: Yeah, yeah. You play it so you can get his reaction. You didn't. You just played it. Oh my God!
0: Well, they got a post reaction.
1: I would have been so fucking pissed if I was in charge of that news department. I'd be throwing chairs. I'd pull in Alex Jones. I'd be like, God damn! No Emmys for you guys. Could have had one. That would have been the Emmy of the year. That fucking interview of the year. Cum trophy in his dumb face. Oh shit.
0: We've got the.
1: Shit, that is
0: the whole cum trophy
1: devastating.
0: Is pretty hilarious.
1: It is, but it's devastating. It's really devastating. I think the most, you know, pedestrian news outfit ever, local news that would have known to get that reaction. I think anybody first day in film school would have known to get that reaction, but not Jake Tapper. You fucked up that debate. And now this was it. Tapper and who else was on the debate? With the non-fact checking.
0: Oh, Dana Bash?
1: Yeah, man, of course. No wonder you missed it. Stupid. You fucking idiot.
0: Let's end this on bad news for Trump. More bad news.
1: Yes.
0: A second federal judge torched another piece of Trump's plan to choke off mail-in voting before the midterms. And yeah. This one, it says, didn't mince words.
1: Let's torch it.
0: According to a report from the AP, U.S. District Judge Carl J. Nichols in Washington, D.C. dropped a preliminary injunction on Sunday night blocking the U.S. Postal Service from enforcing Trump's new mail ballot rule, which the agency issued last month under an executive order Trump signed earlier this year. Election officials have warned there's no way to roll out the changes this close to a general election, which postal workers themselves called a potential disaster. The judge wasn't buying the administration's lies.
1: Okay.
0: Line. Quote, the judge wrote, plaintiffs have demonstrated that absent an injunction, there is an increased risk that a significant number of otherwise appropriate absentee or mail-in ballots will ultimately not be counted in the upcoming elections. The public has a strong interest in ensuring that doesn't happen. The plaintiffs are the good guys. They're suing Trump.
1: Right, right. That sucks for Donald. Jeez.
0: According to the AP, the regulations would require all ballot envelope designs to be pre-approved by the Postal Service. And that states upload the identities of those who are to receive them into a still inactive online portal. So they want a list. The federal government wants a list of mail-in votes.
1: But it's an inactive portal, meaning they're not ready for the list.
0: Right.
1: Their shit's not, it's not working. The point is to fuck it up.
0: Mail-in ballots are already being sent out already in at least three states, Alabama, North Carolina, and Wisconsin. More states are preparing to distribute mail ballots this week.
1: See, that's perfect, the way the timing on this. But he lost. That's good. But he just wants to make people not trust the election. So the

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0: Have a great one, everybody. We'll hit you up in a couple of days. Bye-bye.
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truck. I said, Holmes, come on, woo. What's the brother gotta do to get free food? You better wash some dishes, baby, on that Chinese taco truck.

0: What do you have to lose by trying something new like Trump? What the hell do you have to lose? You have to lose. You have to lose.
1: Mr. Trump is so stupid. My God, my God.
0: We won with poorly educated. I love the poorly educated.
2: We ought to have a prayer called the goddamn it prayer. Goddamn the hell, please.
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0: Milo. But you know what? You don't impeach people when they're doing a good job.
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6: 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Or if you're listening live, hey, what's up? What's going on out there? Thank you ever so much for sharing your ears and brains.
7: Yay.
6: With us for, you know, a
7: Hannibal little bit. Lecter would love that.
6: Cuss along.
7: That's right.
6: Join in.
7: That's right. You can say four-letter words, guys. I mean, the president's a rapist. Why not?
6: It is Monday. I've got a whole bunch of stories. Quite a few that made me laugh, so at least hopefully...
7: Oh, that's good.
6: Hopefully there'll be some humor in the headlines. But let us launch into, as I'm stuffing the Kong toy... also join us on our social media, I forgot to say that. At Crab Diving on the Twitter, X, whatever
7: Nine.
6: The fuck you want to call Elon's...
7: Elon's little shit show.
6: Wehrmacht circle jerk.
7: Look at my weird nipples.
6: And then we're also on Blueski.
7: What's wrong with Blueski. That guy? But it's Blue Sky. They say Blueski.
6: That was that was John Kennedy, the faux hick senator.
7: Oh, he said it like that.
6: He said Blueski. It's on the I found this on the Blueski.
7: That sucked my dick, John. Come on, you went to fancy school.
6: No, he Oxford, literally.
7: Yeah, yeah.
6: Oxford, not the one, like, England.
7: Yeah. You know what would make a great John Kennedy in the movie? Kelsey Grammer, but pretending to be somebody like John Kennedy, and that would be the perfect match.
6: Well, yeah, he wouldn't really need to do that much acting. He's big MAGA.
7: I think that would be a better role for Kelsey rather than Macbeth.
6: He just recently, I said something to the effect of he thinks Trump's done a really good job.
7: are you fucking, what is he on? What's his drug, crack or something?
6: He's been in and out of rehab, hasn't he? I don't
7: go back.
6: Judge.
7: Go back in there.
6: Let's see what's going on in the old headlines. The commie pinko liberal
7: feet.
6: Rag. Yeah, this is not going to go well for him. Probably Natalie Harp.
7: Nine.
6: She, you know, gets a laser pointer and calls in a strike to pinpoint where Trump's little dick is.
7: Oh, my God.
6: So
7: a microscope.
6: So that. Yeah. So that he can. I don't know what the fuck he's thinking. But
7: oh, nothing. Adderall.
6: Well, yeah, he's helping the Democrats with every policy.
7: Yeah,
6: that he's now it's the AI. That's the headline here. Prez sides with Skynet. you know, the headlines of the past few days is that there was some dude who left. He was an engineer at one of the big AI places. And he bailed because he said they're not listening to him about how crazy powerful these AIs are getting, and they're going to kill us all. It's going to be Skynet.
7: What is the bullshit that Republicans say? We can't regulate it because then China will be ahead of us or something.
6: Well, that's where Don is. And
7: shut the fuck up, Don.
6: Because he that's where the immediate money is. They don't give a fuck about the future. They don't care. It's the same people who invest in oil still. They don't give a fuck about the environment or the future. They're like, oh, I could make money here.
7: Yeah, and China has a lot of control over their industry and people and fucking everything. You know, it's not like laissez-faire over there. They'll do what they want with that fucking AI.
6: Says, Prez sides with Skynet update, rants and rages over AI doom hoax. Yeah, he calls it a hoax now. That everyone who's saying that AI is bad, it's a big hoax.
7: Russia, Russia, Russia, that's a hoax. The Epstein hoax. What else is a hoax? It was a perfect phone call.
6: Now
7: look, now he's a big fucking war. Wow.
6: Both elections.
7: Hoax, Russia.
6: Except the ones where he won.
7: Even the ones I won in Florida and California.
6: January 6th.
7: Tourists, they told him to go in there.
6: Nancy called him in.
7: She was chain stocks.
6: The only guardrails needed for AI is a, quote, strong and smart, high IQ president.
7: Oh, shit. We're in luck.
6: Which the U.S. already has, Donald Trump said Monday.
7: Oh.
6: I feel so much better.
7: Oh, yes.
6: Dismissing increasing concerns about the technology's rapid, unregulated growth, quote, in a Truth Post, of course, which has he actually gone through with the pay me 100 grand and you get my truths a little early?
7: I don't know.
6: There is a sick conspiracy going on against the AI and data centers, and the only one that is happy about it is China. Whoever wins, AI wins. We are leading China and all others, and we'll continue to do so.
7: Dude, China is happy about all this shit. They love all this shit that's happening right now. Are you kidding? You're right, Donald. They're very happy.
6: Putin and Xi just had a little confab not that long ago, I think.
7: Yeah. That's interesting. I mean, I think the world is turning into a scary fucking place when you think about, I don't know, what's going on? We're like heading face first into World War III with the dumbest president we've ever had, ever.
6: Meanwhile, the Democrats are calling for the opposite. They're calling for regulations. Top Democrats in the House and Senate called for government regulation of AI development. Oh, look at Hakeem. Doing something.
7: Who is that?
6: Hakeem Jeffries. He's probably going to be the next Speaker of the House.
7: Let's see what bullshit fucking pussy ass regulations he's going to put in place. We don't need regulations. We need the government to stop it. There needs to be brakes on it. That's what a lot of these people are saying that work in AI. You got to put brakes on it and figure out what the fuck is happening.
6: Well, this is performance art. He said that the lawmakers should stay in Washington until Congress passes a law regulating, providing oversight of AI.
7: Does Jared tell you say that?
6: But he doesn't have the choice. They don't have the votes. The Republicans make the decision, and Johnson can send everybody home.
7: You know what, Hakeem? It's time to get out the notepad and send a strongly worded letter to somebody. That'll do it.
6: Congress should not leave town until something is done decisively to protect the safety and the well-being of the American people in the face of growing concerns being raised by experts within the artificial intelligence industry itself. He said that's not even something he wrote.
7: AI could have wrote
6: Who
7: that.
6: Who talks like that?
7: Ironically, Claude Grok. Hey, Hakeem, are you AI?
6: You know, I mean, I this never is exactly why Mamdani won and why... I'm seeing some great ads. Finally, I'm seeing ads that aren't bizarre or insulting on YouTube.
7: Yeah.
6: Like for dick pills and shit.
7: Oh, okay.
6: Political
7: ads.
6: Yeah. Well, you know, you can click on if you don't want to see it anymore, you know, and shit like that, you can click on the little exclamation
7: that.
6: Point or whatever.
7: No, okay.
6: And then it says you can click on why you're seeing these ads, and it's like your age demographic.
7: Shit, man.
6: I'm like, oh, you get to be a certain age and they're flashing dick pills at you.
7: Sure. Yeah. Why do I want a foldable knife or a, you know, weird shit. I don't mind those.
6: You know what I am seeing a lot of, though, and I even pulled a story kind of related to this. There's a lot of Buy American beef from like private ranches.
7: Oh, yeah, yeah.
6: And they're like, you know, we've got to get rid of this beef. We've cut it into thin beef chips. You know, you could do like potato chips. You could do beef chips. They do another one I've seen is just like beef jerky and shit like that, and beef sticks and all this beef. But a lot of them are doing the, you know, help us save our ranch kind of thing.
7: No, oh, because of the deal with Argentina.
6: Well, yeah. And
7: beef from out of the country.
6: And then there's been a bunch of stories I've seen and a bunch of shit online about a lot of these MAGA ranchers who are now squealy McSqueelies over the fact that this deal with Argentina and the shit is coming to hit them.
7: Maggot ranch.
8: I never thought the leopards would eat my face.
7: Fuck the gay people, right?
6: Right.
7: Fuck the brown people. Fuck the immigrants. Fuck the trans people until you need something, you fucking cunts. Didn't you guys collude or something during the pandemic to raise
6: those were the
7: price
6: the meat packers.
7: That was a big one. Oh, excuse me. Yeah.
6: But they... well, and probably yes, by the way. I mean, the big story was the meat packers, but I'm sure you're right that the ranchers are hardly... Yeah. These are the Bundys, you know? I mean, people like the Bundys are ranchers. They think they're in a Tyler Sheridan series.
7: You guys voted for this. I want you to understand. I mean, I really do feel bad for what you're going through, but mostly fuck your face because you voted for this, and a lot of this is your own fucking fault.
6: Yeah, it's all over...
7: Voiced it upon us.
6: It's all over the social media. It's like a lot of shorts, TikToks, and shit like that of these... These former ranchers that are quite upsetty pants.
7: Well, tough shit. You fucking voted wrong. You're like, go fuck all my trans friends and gay friends and brown friends. Fuck them. Donald Trump's going to be good for my beef, but he wasn't. He went to Argentina and got that beef, you stupid fuck faces.
6: Yeah.
7: And maybe we'll all get mad cow because I guarantee you what's not happening. Any regulation on that meat coming from out of the country that's not... Who's in charge of the FDA now? Is it...
6: Oh, Gallagher, I forget. Yeah, I forget.
7: Some dumb fuck, Chuck Norris. Some dumb maggot anyway, but...
6: Yeah. Completely. Hey, it's it. No mas. No tango mas.
7: It's amazing. I mean, what a great businessman Donald Trump is. I can't believe this happened, you stupid fucks. Wow.
9: For all of you MAGA farmers that still don't get it, let me dumb it down as if you're a toddler, because most of you have the IQ of the cows that you raise, okay? You are all rushing online right now on Instagram and TikTok and Facebook and trying to tell everybody and sell everybody in this country how great the American beef is. It's the best of the best. America, America, look at my flags behind me and my bald eagles. Let me play God Bless America. And you're creating this nationalistic bullshit, right? And you cannot understand with your little pea brains why people are in your comment section saying, who did you vote for? It shouldn't matter. You should just support farmers. No.
6: Yeah, they're putting out videos. Yeah. Some of these ranchers that are like, we're seeing shit in the comments. Like, who did you vote for and stuff? This is a time we need to all come together. it's such crap. It is such crap.
7: And I don't know if I agree with this guy's point though. I think they are smart and they did know what was going on. They're just so fucking racist and homophobic and fucking evil in the voting booth. They were like, Donald Trump's not going to fuck us. But my God, I don't want these drag queens reading books in libraries.
6: Right, right.
7: They're fucking assholes. I mean,
9: no.
7: Shit.
9: So let me explain it. Why am I going to give you my money when you voted for this? You voted for what's happening in this country, right? You knew Donald Trump was a rapist and you said, I don't give a shit. Doesn't affect me. It's not my mom. You saw him sit on his fat ass shitting his diapers eating Big Macs while officers were beaten for 3 hours and 7 minutes on January 6th. You know what you said? Shit doesn't affect me. I don't care.
7: Yeah, they liked it.
9: You knew that he sexually...
6: Yeah, I came 3 times watching that.
7: This guy gives him a little too much credit. I mean, this guy needs to realize that if you vote that way, you're a fucking racist wacko, and they like it. It's not like they're indifferent.
9: Doesn't affect me. I don't care. You knew that he sexually assaulted 24 women, that he was sued by a 13-year-old for raping her. You know what she said? I don't give a shit. He promised me cheap eggs and cheap gas. Yeehaw! I'm going to keep my guns because America, I'm a dumbass. I got decades of inbreeding, and I ain't going to trade it for nothing. I ain't going to vote for no damn radical left libtard.
6: Oh, no, that's uncalled for.
7: Come on, man. Fucking, I hate that word. I mean, I got the R word and all that.
6: God. Oh, well, libtard is what they say. But, I know, but I thought you were taking offense to
7: fact that he
6: was saying that.
7: That to me, it does kind of seem like he's stupid to their level. I mean, be a little smarter and say something. You know, like I love the rest of it, but you know, everybody says that. Come on, write something interesting.
6: So yeah, the Democrats anyway, performance art from Hakeem. And I'm sure Chuck Schumer is going to put out a strongly worded tweet.
7: He's writing a book on racism while he's supporting a genocide. Hey, Hakeem and Chuck Schumer are killing it, right? Because they can say anything they want. They can do anything they want right now. It won't go anywhere. And all they have to say, well, I can't go anywhere. It's not our fault. We don't have any majorities. They're killing it.
6: Well, right. Yeah.
7: They don't want to be in power. I mean, these lazy fucks. Because then all of a sudden you got to say, hey, what'd you do? What'd you pass? Let's see the receipts.
6: That's the headline over to the HuffPo. Let's see what's going on at the Drudge Report.
7: Yay.
6: It's a
7: blue dress.
6: Kingdom in shock, it says.
7: Woo!
6: It leads to New York Times.
7: Hello.
6: And I guess I'm going to have to revise my list of possibilities of where Trump's fat ass is going to fly to on January, if he's still alive. God willing.
7: God,
6: inshallah, that he will be waddling onto his Qatar plane, and flying off to some country that won't extradite him.
7: Iran's coming. Let me hide in the turkey truck.
6: So, you know, one of them was Saudi Arabia.
7: Yeah.
6: And now. We're not so sure because I believe that the Saudis might deserve this.
10: I never thought the leopards would eat my face.
6: Oh, cozying up to Trump. Guess what happens sometimes?
7: Oh, is this the Houthis attack the shit out of him?
6: You'd get, well, yeah, he's dumping them. He's completely dumping his pals over in Saudi Arabia. I'm waiting for this to load. It's taking a minute.
7: Did he do it? Was he dumping, or is this for real?
6: Well, of course. Saudi Arabia has increasingly found itself caught in the middle of the war between United States and Iran. Now the kingdom's leadership is assessing dwindling options on how to respond. In recent weeks, the Iran-allied Houthi militia in Yemen has repeatedly attacked the kingdom, threatening to throttle its ability to export oil, piling pressure on the global economy. But Saudi Arabia has been left frustrated and disappointed by Trump's reluctance to confront the Houthis, former diplomats and analysts are saying.
7: You dumb shits. Because here's what's going to happen now that our president fucked up the Middle East with a capital fucking F.
6: Oh, yeah.
7: It's going to be the most, every country will be conservative. Iran's going to be the big dick in the neighborhood, and they're going to have to do whatever that big dick says. And because Saudi Arabia can't handle it, right? Because the Houthis are all up their dick.
6: Yeah.
7: Because that's what we did. We protected the rest of the Middle East from Iran. Is it right? I mean, and now it's, the whole place is going to be conservative.
6: Right. Well, you know, wink, protected, wink, wink.
7: Yeah.
6: Like how the United States protects a lot of countries in our history, which is why we get into all these problems.
7: And now we can't even protect our own military bases there.
6: We're abusive boyfriends. We do this because we love you. Wap, wap.
7: Shit. That are also Nazis sometimes.
6: So the kingdom's diplomatic efforts to engage with Iran have also had limited results. A meeting planned on Monday between officials from Iran, Saudi Arabia, and other Gulf countries was abruptly postponed Sunday night as the gap between their positions remained vast. Michael Ratney, former U.S. ambassador to Saudi Arabia, said right now the Saudis are really frustrated. In some sense, it's their worst case scenario.
7: See, that Obama deal was good, right? Am I stupid? Wasn't that a good deal?
6: What was better? The JCPOA, you mean? All the way?
7: Yeah.
6: Yeah, yeah.
7: Was that better than this? I'm having a... Help the ranchers understand. Help those fucking dumb, racist, Nazi, dickbag cattle punchers understand that this is not as good as the JCPOA. You stupid fucks.
6: I'm a podcaster, Jim, not a miracle worker.
7: Yeah. No, they wouldn't fuck with this country. It's like they're pre-warp. It's the prime directive.
6: In the first few months of the fighting, Saudi Arabia was relatively untouched by Iran's retaliatory attacks compared with its neighbors. Now, with no end to the hostilities in sight, Iran is seeking greater leverage over the U.S., and Saudi Arabia, the world's largest exporter until the war knocked it down the list, has become a primary target. Over the past 2 weeks alone, Saudi Arabia has faced Iran-backed attacks from east, the south, and the north.
7: Damn! Good job, everybody! Nice work.
6: And then on Friday, the Houthi militia, which had already declared a blockade on Saudi oil shipments through the Red Sea, seized territory on an important global shipping route and trounced Saudi allied forces in Yemen.
7: Shit, man. Jeez, guys. What's going on in the Middle East? It's like all of a sudden we elected a reality show host who's a rapist, who's addicted to Adderall, loves Diet Coke, is into this Natalie instead of Ivanka. Now everything's fucked.
6: Didn't we fuck up the world, like, I don't know, let's say 20, 25 years-ish ago?
7: Yeah, sure.
6: With going into Iraq that had nothing to do with 9/11 by being told, basically the dummies in the country believed it was because of 9/11.
7: Yeah, but see, we had to elect the son of this guy that previously went into Iraq, and that's why it happened. We just couldn't help it. We had to elect this dumb fucking George Bush who couldn't put two sentences together, who when 9/11 happened, he was reading at a kindergarten class, right, to a bunch of kids, a book about goats. And then some guy came over and said, hey, the World Trade Center is being attacked by terrorists. He's like, let me finish this book.
11: Too many good docs are getting out of business. Too many OBGYNs aren't able to practice their love with women all across this country.
6: Oh, God.
7: Why is it that...
6: The good old days. Those were the fucking good old days, Ryan.
7: You know, that's why all these 9/11 remembrance ceremonies are for naught, because there's no... you really romanticized how America handled all that shit, because we're not talking about the goat book bit part of it. We're not talking about how stupid everything, what the fucking Patriot Act, all the shit that came out of it. We're like, ooh, everybody, Rudy Giuliani sure did a good job that day.
6: Meanwhile, Trump is blaming high diesel prices on Zelensky. Did you see that?
7: No. That's good. Jeez.
6: Trump revealed he asked President Volodymyr Zelensky to stop bombing Russia's diesel refineries because Ukraine's efforts to defeat Vladimir Putin are driving up global fuel costs.
7: My God, this guy is pro-Russia. I'm sorry, but NATO, for people that wonder about Article 5 in NATO, why do you wonder? It's dead. It's gone. There's no NATO.
6: Well, with
7: it's
6: this guy,
7: Yeah, it's us. And I worry about when this guy's gone, can it ever go back to the way it was? Because I kind of thought...
6: Can we invoke Article 5 if he starts trying to bring our troops against us to nullify the election in November?
7: Yeah. If I were outside...
6: Can we get the EU to come in and help us?
7: If I was the EU, I'd tell us to go suck our own dicks and fuck off and handle it. I mean, really...
6: Well, that's what's going to happen.
7: Yeah, absolutely. And will what happens... I mean, Russia just sent a drone at a train. What the train before another train with a bunch of fucking leaders and diplomats from the EU in Poland? I mean, it's getting crazy. He can't stop burning the Russians at gasoline. That's the main technique. That's the thing that's working for them. That's the strategy that's working. All those fucking assholes that went into occupied Crimea to buy a vacation home from Russia had to walk home back to Moscow. It's hilarious.
6: We've got, oh man, I sent myself something and I don't remember to which email I sent it. I have,
7: I mean, I would hope
6: a ridiculous number of different emails.
7: I would hope our CIA would actually be, not that we need to help Ukraine. Ukraine will probably need to help our CIA when we're getting attacked or something. But if our CIA should be helping them do shit like that, that's a great strategy. They don't have enough fuel to get their military assets to the front line. That's good, right? Because the enemy is Russia.
6: Yeah, Mitt Romney was right.
7: About?
6: Remember when everybody was screaming China, Romney was the one saying, yeah, China's bad, but let's not forget about Russia.
7: Yeah. Well, I mean,
6: he was kind of right on that one.
7: I mean, to me, it's like we had our chance to really get, like, when the wall fell and all that shit, America was like, no, they'll figure it out by themselves. We should have helped them. We should have had our nose up their ass or something, you know, because because Russia's weak right now. If everybody just got together and fucked up Russia, this wouldn't be an issue anymore because they are weak as shit.
6: We have also in the news here.
7: Yes.
6: The okay, let's do one of these. Don Jr.
7: He's alive still. I didn't know. I forgot about him.
6: In the news, Bigley
7: is eating the plague out in Mongolia
6: to the point where he's trying to defend.
7: Yeah.
6: There's a expose over at the ProPublica.
7: Yes.
6: And it says it's got three pictures. Picture on the left is aerial view of somewhere, beautiful island in the Bahamas.
7: Okay.
6: On the right is a happy couple walking down the beach away from us.
7: Okay.
6: And in the middle is a giant group photo of apparently everyone that was at the Don Jr. wedding. On this private island, there's Ivanka and Kushner are there.
7: Is Putin there?
6: There's Tiffany is there. Junior, I don't know what Junior is doing, but he's standing in such a way that I don't know what's happening with Junior. He's like ramrod straight. Everybody, it's just like this big casual group. I don't see Eric. He's got to be there, right? You would think.
7: No, I mean, nobody likes him, right? He's the guy everybody's like, oh, Eric's here. Is Laura there?
6: Well, they had to have music, right? They had to have entertainment.
7: How can you tell, though? All these blonde, white fucking people. I tried to look at that photo. I'm like, is all the blonde and white skin Aryan shit just blending together in a big pile of fascism goo?
6: You know what? It's really weird. I don't see Eric in this picture. But anyway, but if you scroll down to start to read the story, the picture zooms in. It says, in May, Donald Trump Jr. had a wedding on a pair of private islands. And as you scroll down, it zooms in the picture.
7: Two?
6: And zooms in the picture.
7: Yes.
6: And zooms in the picture. And all of a sudden, there's a circle around this bald head in the back that's barely peeking out from between two people who I have no idea who the fuck it is. And it says, this man's role has been secret until now.
7: Who the fuck is that?
6: This is what the headline says. Donald Trump Jr.'s Bahamas wedding was secretly bankrolled by Russian oligarch close to Putin.
7: There we go. See, I have a misunderstanding of this country. We hate Ukraine. We love Russia. We hate Europe. We love Russia. We love Xi and all those dictators. That's who we are. Because these beefmaster generals voted wrong. All these maggots voted wrong, and now we are bad people.
6: Who is this? Justin Elliott, Brett Murphy, Joshua Kaplan, and Alex Mirjeski are the authors of this.
7: I knew his wife was a spy. I fucking knew it.
6: The oligarch Umar Kremlev spent hundreds of thousands of dollars on expenses like renting out a private island. He appears to have met Trump Jr. only recently, but he attended the intimate wedding with a large group of other Russian guests.
7: Guys, we see, that's the thing we never really addressed. We never thought about the Russia connection that much. Nobody ever did anything about it. And here it is. This is our country. We're Russia. America. What are you talking about? There's a Russian oligarch up the first family's asshole.
6: On May 24th, Donald Trump Jr. was celebrating in the Bahamas as scantily clad dancers in stilettos and sailor caps performed for him and his guests.
7: Jesus
6: Christ. It was the last night of his wedding, a lavish 3-day party held across a pair of ultra-exclusive private islands.
7: He rented two islands, not one. He needed two whole fucking islands?
6: A 5-tier funfetti cake.
7: God.
6: Cake had been airlifted in from Florida, and helicopters and seaplanes descended on the islands before guests settled into their oceanfront villas. That night on the beach, Trump Jr. lifted his bride into the air while fireworks launched from a barge over the sea.
7: I gotta say that it's like, you know, Obama should never have left. That was his fuck up. He never should have left. And fuck our Constitution. George Washington, I guess you didn't see this coming, you dumb fuck. Hamilton, what the fuck?
6: Well, he certainly didn't see Obama coming.
7: Right. Oh, that's true. Yeah. You guys fucked up with that document.
6: That a week later, Trump Jr.'s new wife on Insta wrote, "It was everything we dreamed of and more."
7: How long have you been in the KGB? And what honeypot division are you in Putin's
6: Ryan,
7: fuck army?
6: We know that her biography says she is a socialite.
7: Yes, I've always said she was a fucking spy. She's a spy, she's a spy, she's a spy. Not that she needs to be, but she is. And now that bald fuck Nazi twink back there, right? He's what is he doing? Just out of the goodness of his fucking Russian fucking heart, he's like, here's 200 grand?
6: That dream was heavily funded by a secret benefactor, Umar Kremlev, a Russian oligarch close to President Putin. Kremlev footed the bill for hundreds of thousands of dollars of expenses, according to records reviewed by ProPublica and interviews with three people familiar with the event. The oligarch paid to rent out one of the private islands,
7: yeah,
6: where a reception was held and where guests slept.
7: Did you get a discount on the second one then?
6: He also covered other big ticket items like the fireworks show, and his team helped plan the event.
7: His team?
6: Kremlev is the head of the International Boxing Association,
7: sure,
6: a scandal-plagued sports group that has been financed by the Russian state-owned energy giant Gazprom.
7: Yes, all above board, all above board. It's been like this. It's been Russia all along. Russia has been here all along, and you were there, Mr. Kremlin. His name is almost Kremlin.
6: The wedding payments came from an IBA, the International Boxing Association, affiliated entity in Dubai that the Boxing Association uses for financial transactions. So the IBA paid for the island.
7: Let's remember the Epstein files. And let's remember that Epstein had ties to Russia. And let's remember that Epstein introduced, what's her face, wooden face, first FLOTUS, shitty FLOTUS, what's her name? Melanoma?
6: Melania.
7: Yeah, to him. They that's what happened.
12: He's lie.
7: Okay, I'm sorry, melanoma.
12: I put out a tweet that said he's lie. Fuck you.
7: Somebody needs to put some outdoor treatment on your wooden statue. Needs to stain that shit. Oh, you did stain it.
6: The guest list numbered around 50. It included Trump Jr.'s brother-in-law, Jared. Oh, Eric, it says, was there. I didn't see him in that picture. And Kremlev, an imposing man with a shaved head who speaks limited English. The oligarch was part of a large group whose presence puzzled other attendees.
7: Why is it puzzling?
6: They sometimes stood off by themselves speaking Russian.
7: Sure.
6: The fucking Russian mob was there.
7: That's what they're doing.
6: Gosh, I wonder what those gentlemen are doing over there.
7: So when Trump goes to Russia, or Kushner and Tiffany's fucking father-in-law go to Russia to talk to Putin, I'm sure they're doing this on behalf of America and what we want, right? Why would Ukraine ever entertain a peace deal? They're going to get fucked in this deal because of these guys. They're lobbing ballistic missiles at Kyiv, killing all these civilians. But these Russian fucks are having... What was that cake again, Pat? I'm sorry. A confetti cake?
6: A funfetti cake.
7: Isn't that what they call their dad's asshole?
6: It was really small. Like, really close friends, guys. Tried to keep it really tight. It was just awesome. He said on his podcast, Junior.
7: At what point, if you're president, do you tell your little first Nazi family that, listen, did he ever have to tell them that Russia is running things, or they're a big partner, or was it just known because they've
6: Do we have to tell?
7: Well, the family. I mean,
6: the Trump family?
7: Do they know this? Do they know the Russians?
6: We have interviews with them before 2016 saying that they got a lot of their financing in more recent years from Russia.
7: What?
6: Eric, who I couldn't spot in the picture, literally says that. It's like, where's Waldo?
7: And it didn't bother anybody, remember?
6: Where's Dildo?
7: Yeah, when Watch Your Face, the spy was like, hey, what's up with our relationship with Russia? And Trump was like, yeah, we just love Russia. Out of fucking nowhere. I mean, it's just so obvious. And now, I guess, I don't know. How much money do you have to say, like, oh, here's $200,000 to rent a couple of islands? You know, and a bunch of, what, the dancers were in sailor hats or something?
6: He's a gazillionaire. He's a billionaire, an oligarch.
7: He runs
6: the International Boxing Association.
7: Yeah. This oil person is like, can you have Zelensky quit blowing up our fucking oil? He's been doing it for a long time, doing a pretty good fucking job of it. I mean, shit. This is just.
6: And then it gives Trump somebody to blame for gas prices.
7: Zelensky.
6: Not Iran, not his stupid war.
7: Not himself.
6: No,
7: I think
6: no.
7: Maggots will love this because they believe that dumb fucking bullshit about, Zelensky has 8 yachts. He's living in a dacha somewhere with the money we're sending. They believe that. God. If we would have helped Ukraine in a real way, that war would be different.
6: We've got other news. Thanks for listening. Thanks for joining. Thanks for buying shit through the Amazon link, crabdiving.com/Amazon.
7: I mean, that story's blowing my mind because I'm just thinking about it. Instead of Daddy Trump paying for this fucking wedding, Russia's paying for the wedding. But yet, when we would send them weapons, like Trump sent Ukraine weapons, he did, but they were old weapons that were out of date. And all the weapons, I watched the whole thing on this, had to go to some place where they took the weapons and converted them to usable weapons, right? And then they got distributed throughout the lines and everything. It was really fucking complicated, and it took a lot longer to get what we were sending to the front line to kill Russians because of that. But this guy, on the flip side, Don Jr.'s wedding is getting paid for by the people who are killing Ukrainians. Imagine if Malia's wedding was paid by Muammar fucking Gaddafi. I mean, or whatever. The headlines would be crazy, wouldn't it? Wouldn't it?
6: Well, he wore a tan suit.
7: That's right. Where was this?
6: And he liked Grey Poupon.
7: I'm surprised the media even gives a fuck about this story. Where was this, in the New York Times?
6: ProPublica.
7: Oh, ProPublica! Nothing wrong with ProPublica, but this should be slathered across our fucking CNN.
6: Well, it did. I mean, it did go. It has gone wide.
7: Yeah,
6: but of course,
7: give a shit about
6: of course,
7: this.
6: Junior discounts it. It's all lying.
7: God, man. I mean, you know, we're putting up with a lot in America because of some dumb document that gives us no teeth to get rid of our evil fucking traitors. I mean, this is it's not treason. We're not at war with Russia, but this is a betrayal of every fucking Tom Clancy novel, isn't it? Tom Clancy, fucking kick Junior in the nuts over this if he were alive. What the fuck, dude? Pay for your own wedding, you cheap fuck. What about all the Bitcoin they have? Don't they have enough to buy their own wedding? They have to dip into an oligarch's pocket?
6: The new wife, Bettina Anderson, socialite.
7: Sure, sure.
6: The new wife of Trump Jr. responded to a report that she said, our dear friend Umar.
7: Yes.
6: Didn't we just hear that
7: dear friend
6: hadn't known him that long and that he does not speak very good English?
7: I mean, her name is Batima, guys. From day one, we all knew this person was a motherfucking spy. This is ridiculous. And Batima's friend is Mr. Kremlin. What's his last name? Kremlin.
6: Batina,
7: whatever her fucking name is.
6: But our dear friend Umar very generously hosted two incredible nights of celebrations for us after our wedding.
7: Your dear friend's probably a fucking butcher.
6: She said it was an extraordinarily generous wedding gift from a friend and something for which we were and remain incredibly grateful.
7: Fuck you, you Russian bitch. Come on. Please, Batima.
6: She said it's unfortunate that something so personal and happy can be recast as something political or sinister simply because of who someone is or where they come from.
7: That's why things are the way you're describing. You know what you're saying. Was it like the Americans for you? It was the training like it was in the Americans when they showed the spies getting trained by the whatever you are now, the KGB, the FSB. Was it like that?
6: Strap in for this one. Friendship doesn't require a political motive. Generosity doesn't automatically come with an agenda.
7: Wow. Friendship defined by a true fascist. Wow, that's nice.
6: Generosity doesn't automatically come with an agenda.
7: Would you read that?
6: Hundreds of thousands of dollars from a Russian oligarch. Nah, there's no agenda there. It's just pure generosity.
7: Right, right. A pure generosity from a Russian fucking thug-ass gangster oligarch.
6: Sometimes a wedding gift is simply just a wedding gift.
7: Right, right. Because oligarchs that are in charge of oil and things of that nature rise to the top out of their generosity and their humanity and all the good traits that humans
6: want. Let's see. Blah, blah, blah, blah. Umar Kremlev, a Russian businessman with close ties to Putin, quietly paid hundreds of thousands of dollars for parts of their wedding in the Bahamas in May.
7: You cheap bitches, you. It's $200,000. That's nothing to you guys.
6: He was born... Okay, I don't know why he changed his name. Umar Kremlev, 43, was born Umar Lutfulyoyev.
7: You know why he changed his name? It's probably the origin of some shit that got you thrown in a camp in Russia.
6: Changed his surname to Kremlev in 2010, according to a Russian investigative outlet. Okay. In his late 20s, he had convictions for extortion and battery. He later joined the Kremlin-friendly Night Wolves Motorcycle Club.
7: Shut the fuck up, man. Yeah!
6: Where he developed a relationship with Alexei Rubezhnoi.
7: Oh, okay.
6: Who now heads Russian President Vladimir Putin's Presidential Security Service.
7: Mm. Right, right. This is the guy that nearly handed Putin the ghee with the Novichok slathered all over the belt.
6: The two became closely connected before Kremlev rose through Russian boxing, eventually becoming president of the Russian Boxing Federation in 2016.
7: Wow.
6: In 2020, he became president of the International Boxing Association.
7: Woo!
6: Then known as the AIBA, which was struggling with financial problems and corruption allegations.
7: Because,
6: also, let's put a Russian in. We'll clear up that corruption.
7: Because I guess who's getting all the money? The people that run the boards that do all this shit, right?
6: Under his leadership, the organization secured tens of millions of dollars in sponsorships from Gazprom, the Russian state-owned energy giant. Former IBA officials told ProPublica that Kremlev used the organization to advance political interests aligned with the Kremlin.
7: What a nice way to say extortion.
6: One former board member saying he was, quote, guided by Putin and used boxing as a form of soft political power.
7: I'm at Don Jr.'s wedding now. All this hard work that I've done has got me out of shitty Russia where there's no diesel. Because it's evil Zelensky's blown it all up because we're attacking him. Why don't you stop attacking him, dickheads, if you want him to stop? You know.
6: He just gave us a toaster.
7: Shit, man. That's why Eric's not there. He's mad that the Russians are. No, that's probably not true. He's probably buried.
6: He said he was there. I just couldn't find him in that picture.
7: His head's too fucking tall.
6: Maybe he took the picture.
7: Freaking nature. Yeah.
6: Hey, go take a picture of the whole family and the bald Russian guy in the back.
7: Yeah.
6: You know what he looks like? A Santarin.
7: Oh, okay. You're not human. Yes.
6: Remember that? Do you know what I'm talking about from Doctor Who?
7: No. I remember the, what was it? Who were the bad guys that the
6: Daleks?
7: I remember the Daleks. That's the Russian guy that's visiting the island. How does this oligarch have time with running all the...
6: Here's a picture of a Santarin.
7: Oh, yes. Shit. Gotta apologize to that Santarin. That's mean. Nobody wants to look like Eric. Shit.
6: Not Eric. I'm talking about the Russian guy.
7: Oh, yeah.
6: His head in the back.
7: Oh, apologize to that Santarin. Jeez, man. He looks like, you know what he looks like from the back? He looks like Darth Vader after he takes his head off in the Ewok movie.
6: From the front.
7: Luke takes his, oh, he takes it off in Empire Strikes Back. No, just in the third one. Who cares? Russia's in charge.
6: You see the back of his head in Empire Strikes Back. And then you know, spoiler alert. What Jedi. You see him.
7: Russia took this country over. Because our constitution sucks, and that we could, if we couldn't impeach this guy, remove him from office, from literally having his face up Vladimir Putin's asshole, that Mueller report, you know? And because of all that, because we couldn't, you'd think you'd be able to remove a guy from doing something that blatant and that evil from office, but not our constitution. We can't do it. Because of that, we're here. That's amazing. That's amazing. Good job, Putin. God.
6: Yep.
7: I bet Mueller is like in his grave right now. I wish I was at that fucking wedding, arresting these motherfuckers. If I could arrest him, I would. Didn't he say that, Mueller?
6: Basically, yeah.
7: If I could arrest his fucking ass, I would, he said.
6: Yeah.
7: I'd fuck him up. And I didn't say it. That report has nothing to do with that fat fuck Bob Barr said, or Bill Barr, whatever his name is. Right? He said that too. Bill Barr's bullshit summary of the Mueller report.
6: Right.
7: This is all about that.
6: That he was exonerated.
7: This is what happens when someone gives you a report saying, here's how the president's fucking our country up and cozying up with Russia.
6: Well, that's why Mueller, like a day after that, right, came out with a statement.
7: Yeah.
6: It was like, hey, that is not what my report says.
7: Dude. If Gladys Knight's around, or Dionne Warwick, rather, contact Mueller and tell him, man, you were right, dude. You were right all along. You were right the whole time, motherfucker.
6: I would think Miss Cleo is probably no longer with us.
7: Yeah. What about that one guy? The same name as that evil little vice presidential candidate who cheated on his wife while she had cancer. John Edwards. There's a John Edwards, that guy in a John Edwards medium. Remember that?
6: Yeah. Oh, yeah. Yeah, like, he talks to dead people. Yeah.
7: He's going to change their name first so they can have their own .com.
6: We've got also in the news.
7: I guess. I mean, to me, it's like there's other stories. Russia's in charge, stupid. Nobody cares.
6: Wait a second.
7: Can I ask you a question? So you're saying that that bald fuck went to this wedding, right? And then the next thing we know, Putin's like, I wish Zelensky would stop destroying Russia's oil. He's fucking up the market. Is that what happened? Was that the purpose of going to this wedding, to talk to Trump or get a message to Trump? Is that how they send the message?
6: Well, I don't think they have to do that.
7: I'm just wondering, those two stories together, I don't believe in coincidences anymore. I mean, this is related. The Russians want to stop. They don't want to stop the war.
6: Well, I think it's past that point where we'll give you this, you give us that. I think they just own them.
7: Well, now we understand the Russian strategy. They don't want to stop the war. They don't want to stop the war. What they want to do is stop Zelensky's one weapon of resistance. It's very effective, taking out their oil. They want Zelensky to stop that. I understand why they want that. But they want America to make Zelensky stop.
6: Is this real? Hold on one second. I just want to check something. Talk amongst yourselves.
7: Okay, well, that actually, Zelensky, you should feel complimented by this whole fucking story, though, right? and validated. That is a good strategy. Keep blowing up their fucking oil because it's really bothering them. Obviously, you know? Or they wouldn't have bugged Daddy Trump about it, you know? What did Jared and fucking Tiffany's dad say when they supposedly went to Ukraine, to Kyiv? What did they say? We're fucking you guys in the ass. Enjoy it. I mean, what could they possibly say to these people?
6: Let's see. You know, there was a statement put out.
7: Yes.
6: Give me a minute.
7: Oh, sure. No problem. Oh, I got you. Yeah. You know, it's hot as shit in here anyway. Yeah, kind of. Well, no, and the planet is hot as shit. God, that's fucked up. I want more stories from the fucking wedding. Like, who danced with who? Did somebody dance with that Russian bald fuck? That is the creepiest looking dude ever. This whole thing is out of shit. Sean Connery, if he were still alive, could have played the shit out of Mr. His name is nearly Kremlin. Kevlev or whatever. Mr. Kevlev. Jeez, man. God, Russia won, guys. Russia took over. And they didn't even have to start a war with us. They just had to get this dumb rapist as a president. Why didn't they run out Epstein Island? I don't understand that either. Why would they, why wouldn't they just go to that, right? Wouldn't Trump would say, hey, I was here, right? This is the way I remember it. This Epstein Island. Why don't we have Don Jr.'s wedding on Epstein Island instead of these two fucking islands, man? How old is Don Jr. anyway? Dude, 40-something. You got to have a whole wedding. You got to make people come out to your dumb fucking wedding. You got to have these Russian guys get on a plane to come to your wedding. You're in your 40s. Get married online and shut the fuck up about it. Does anybody have any objections to this? That fucking,
6: Let anybody stand?
7: Yeah, Bob Mueller should pop out of the... I don't know how you... Does anybody know how to wake the dead? Bob Mueller's ghost of Christmas past should shoot up out of the sand and said, I object. I objected for a long time and nobody gave a shit. Nobody fucking cared. Go ahead, yes.
6: I'm sorry. The story I had pulled previously for this other subject was that the staffers for Mitch McConnell...
7: He needs staffers still? Or had, nurses, you mean?
6: We're telling people that he would be back Wednesday.
7: Remember in Popeye? I would gladly pay you Tuesday for a hamburger today. He'll be back Wednesday.
6: But now there are reports. One of the reasons I got a little distracted was there's reports popping up that there are... there were police and a road partially blocked near his residence today.
7: Yeah. Wow.
6: I mean, would they say he's coming back Wednesday and then say, oh my God, he dies the day before?
7: Yeah, I don't know. Well, they don't know. I mean, they might not know. I don't know. I thought he died. I really did. I thought we had a show where like Mitch McConnell died. Too. Gosh, and is Lindsey Graham really dead?
13: Yeah, I guess so.
7: God, that one. I Lindsey, I miss the shit out of you. I know you can't hear me, but I wish you had an opinion about Don Jr.'s wedding guest. That would bother you, right, Lindsey? Jeez. I don't know. It's fucking nuts. So Mitch McConnell's not dead yet. Okay. I thought he died.

0: with the Russians over there? And him and what's-her-face, Elaine, did they take it?
1: Maybe he had too much to drink at that party. I was like,
0: hey, Mitch, were you at Epstein Island back in the day? I never asked. I just never thought about it. Horrible, right?
1: Gross.
0: I bet you were, buddy. You and Lindsay. And did they hang out? Did him and Lindsay hang out? Did they get along?
1: Okay, sorry. I'm adjusting my mic, everybody, if you're hearing some weird shit.
0: It's just sad because the old Republicans, they're not the way it used to be. I mean, you know, no Mitch McConnell, no Lindsey Graham doing karaoke at the Don Jr. wedding, financed by the Russians. That sucks, man. Yeah, was Rudy at the wedding? Does anybody know? I mean, because it would make sense. Hey, man. Hey, Mr. Kremlin, remember me when we used to hang out with Lev and watch his face, making up all those LLCs to launder all that money, that campaign money you guys are funneling to Trump to pay for Facebook ads, all the rubles?
1: Lev and Igor.
0: They probably hate it.
1: They both have podcasts now.
0: Just shut the fuck up. Way to go, America. Way to show those Russians not to fuck with us. We're going to fucking give you podcasts. We're a joke. Look at this.
1: So, yeah, I don't know if that's true, but after failing to appear yesterday or today,
0: yeah,
1: the staffers are telling people that Mitch will be making his triumphant return on Wednesday to the Senate.
0: Cue the March of the Empire. I mean, are they trying to get his pants on or something? Or
1: McConnell has been out of office since his hospitalization in June, outside of multiple photos and prepared statements. Multiple photos? Weren't there like two? The senator from Kentucky has not been seen in public throughout the entire summer. This has led to wild speculation about his health, with many insisting McConnell's condition was more grave than his staff was reporting. Gosh.
0: Right. But still more stories about Biden, right, with really nothing to back it up, you know, about him being senile and shit. So much more than this. And we got a sitting senator that doesn't know. Well, he's not sitting. He's a laying senator.
1: According to Politico, staffers told members of Congress McConnell will at least be back by Wednesday. That's when he'll have to cast a vote on a major agricultural bill.
0: Mitch, nobody famous is going to be at your wedding because of the way your fucking funeral because of the way you're doing this. You know what I mean? Because to say, oh, I thought Mitch was going to die on Thursday, but it was on Friday. I gotta be in, you know, the Alpine Village for a campaign event then. I can't go. I got to be in Russia.
1: Senator Staff has told senior Republicans he will be back at the Capitol in time for a Wednesday committee vote on the farm bill, which stalled earlier this summer amid his absence.
0: Yes.
1: His vote is needed to get the GOP-written farm bill out of the Agricultural Committee after Chair John Bozeman told Politico he's intending to have another vote this week.
0: Well, you guys can do it without him. He said stalled like his face. The bill stalled like Mitch McConnell's face every now and then. They can do this without. They can pass this without him, can't they? Why does he have to fucking be
1: not
0: there?
1: Out of committee? I don't think.
0: Why? Because he's not.
1: Because they don't have the votes.
0: He can't vote from his.
1: No,
0: life
1: you
0: got to
1: show up.
0: Okay.
1: They haven't allowed absentee voting yet.
0: Oh well, he's really absentee, even if he's there, kind of. I mean, what, Mitch? Do you have anything you want to add to this farm bill to help it, or? Okay,
1: I think they should spend more time. I think they should get to vote online once in a while. As long as they're back home living in their constituencies. So many of these assholes are, they're lifelong DCers representing a district in the middle of nowhere.
0: I would rather them be in a sealed room, sitting there with a computer and doing work for the constituents and not really going anywhere. It's really stupid. Why do you have to fly places? We have the internet. But, you know, because their job is dumb most of the time. Their job is like trying to, like Mitch McConnell's, he probably needs to go out and start shaking hands to raise money, right? I mean, getting,
1: ooh.
0: But really, but that's what they do most of the time. Fuck that. They should be working for us and staying in an office. They don't, and going on all these fancy fucking trips. Man.
1: So, thoughts and prayers to Mitch. I'll keep an eye on the internet to see if these reports of police, or near his house mean anything.
0: Shit, I don't know. It could be the neighbors, who knows. I don't know anything about It'd suck to be Mitch McConnell's fucking

0: domestic going on somewhere.
1: No, it's just like, this guy needs to, I mean, you know, not to be, you know, crass or anything, but his neighbors, I mean, it's like, he's dead, he's not dead, and the cops come, and the hearses come, he's not dead, we're going to keep him alive longer, just back and forth and back and forth. You get old after a while, you can't even get to your fucking driveway in your house.
0: Also, in L News, we've got...
1: What's his office space doing while he's not there, though? His office, is it empty?
0: And they're very busy.
1: Rent that shit out. Make some money, right? We always talking about the government making money, Trump. Rent the office out to some people, to some Russians. Oh, you did already.
2: Dumb people get on my nerves more than anybody else. I don't mean people who can't help it. I mean people who are ignorant. People who choose to be irrational and stupid because they want to be.
1: Yeah.
0: That's shit, the one I played man. Before. It's just too good, though.
1: I feel like it's Dick Van Dyke and What's-Her-Face and, you know, I mean, shit, man.
0: Mary Tyler Moore.
1: Yeah, no. That musical about Eliza Doolittle.
0: Oh, in the play.
1: What was it? The musical is...
0: Shit. Oh, my gosh.
1: I always want to call it Bye Bye Birdie, but it's fucking not Bye Bye Birdie.
0: Yeah.
1: You know, whatever.
0: The Pygmalion is the nun.
1: Yeah.
0: And My Fair Lady.
1: Yeah, that's that it. My Fair Lady. They don't do that on Broadway anymore. They're doing The King and I. Not The King and I. The Lion King and I. What do you combine the two?
0: The Lion King and I?
1: Yeah. I mean, every musical has to be Disney on Broadway. So bring back some of the old ones. Just combine them. The Lion King and I. That's genius. I'm sorry. You know, it is. That's a good idea.
0: All I want is a GNU somewhere.
1: All I want, Candace.
0: Candace. That's Candace Taylor, everybody, running for Congress, yeah. Don't forget.
1: Shit, man. I mean, she might be more effective than Mitch McConnell, right?
0: Well, what isn't more effective than Mitch McConnell these days?
1: Shit, I don't know.
0: Fetterman is about the same.
1: Our Constitution is less effective than Mitch McConnell, 100%.
0: Candace Taylor.
1: Candace!
0: It would be great if she lost.
1: I mean, she's going to lose, right?
0: I don't know. I don't know what the district is like.
1: Can we get her in the future? Where do you see Candace? Do you see yourself on a ticket as a running mate to like a Herschel Walker? You guys are from the same state. There'd be good synergy there. What about that?
3: Did you see that in the Lindsay Clancy case? This is the case of the mother that strangled her three children to death because she had a very temporary one-time bout of postpartum psychosis, which was undiagnosed by all the professionals that saw her. Remember this one? Well,
0: I wonder if he's an unbiased juror, if he could not have an opinion.
1: You ever wonder, Nick, what if your mom had that? I mean...
0: Maybe she tried. I mean, maybe
1: she tried, man. Maybe
0: this is the check for,
1: check
0: for wire hanger marks on his forehead.
1: Does it seem weird, Nick? Why are you commenting on this story? I'm surprised. This isn't your lane, really. You know, I mean, if the OJ trial would have been going on during Nick Fuentes' reign on the internet, would he have been?
0: Oh, sure, yeah.
1: He would have been all. Oh, he would have been all about that OJ
0: Fuck
1: trial.
0: Yeah.
1: He'd be like, Mark Furman's a great guy.
3: We have received word that there may be a hung jury in the case. So we know she did it. She premeditated her plan to strangle with an exercise band her three children as young as 8 months old. She had a plan to send the husband out of the house and calculated the time he would be away to get away with the crime. And then she slit her wrists and threw herself outside the window. We know she did it. We know she killed the kids, but she's claiming insanity as a defense. Now you've got a hung jury, and would you take a wild guess who's responsible? Most of the jury is women, and there were two women that went to court wearing pink dresses.
0: Oh, boy.
1: What's his point going to be?
0: He says that
1: that women fucked this up. Is that his point?
0: You can't build a society on therapeutic morality that explains even killing away, he says.
1: Good point, I guess. Jeez. I mean, it's one issue. I mean, it's one case. I'm not saying it's not horrible. It is horrible, but I mean, do you think that's emblematic of the whole country? I really think the problem with the country is the fucking Nazis, Nick, but that's just me.
0: Well, you know, he's got some opinions.
1: He hates women, though, right? This case is right up his alley.
0: Oh, he's like, God, yeah.
1: He's like, see, incels.
3: See, this is what I'm talking about. He says Abdul El-Sayed was a full-blown leftist, but now he's all good. Now he's totally America first.
0: They're upset because Tucker kind of glazed Abdul a little bit.
1: Yeah. Well, I mean, geez.
0: So now they're upset.
3: As a full-blown leftist, but now he's all good. Now he's totally America first. And this seems to be the mood of the moment on the right. It is glazing and celebrating and trying to make these overtures to the far left and presuming that they're no longer far left. At what point in time did Abdul Rahman, Muhammad El-Sayed...
0: He has to say poorly the whole name.
1: Oh, my God.
3: Ever disavow the Council on American Islamic Relations? When did he ever say he's no longer far left? When did he ever disavow the DSA? When did he disavow Hassan Piker? Was that after Hassan Piker helped him get the nomination or before?
1: Oh, boy. Why do I have to disavow this guy on Twitch? Disavow him?
0: So, yeah, Tucker, I guess it says, backs Democratic candidate Abdul El-Sayed Michigan Senate race.
1: Fuck you, Tucker. He would hate your ass. He would fucking... El-Sayed would fucking hate your dumb and your demon-scratched ass.
0: Which he didn't, by the way.
1: Yeah.
0: But he did say, I wouldn't vote for Mike Rogers at gunpoint.
1: I bet you would, you dumb shit. Hey, you're just saying this, Tucker, because you want to run as an independent, and this you think this helps you. You don't like El-Sayed. You hate him. You hate everything his ass stands for. Please.
0: Right, but he didn't say he endorsed him. He said that he wouldn't vote for Rogers.
1: Right.
0: He didn't say I endorse El-Sayed.
1: Yeah, Tucker's getting ready to run for president and say, I am the middle of the road option between this Nazi and whoever the Democrats run. Don't you think?
0: Oh, yeah. Or God. He's going to try to back JD.
1: That's so gross.
0: Because they're kind of in the same camp. So,
1: oh, what a horrible camp. Get rid of that camp. That's the worst camp. Is JD still taking his kids on Blackhawk helicopters to learn how to putt-putt? Is he still doing that shit?
0: I would assume so. I mean, why not?
1: Tut-tut, it looks
0: who's
1: like...
0: Who's going to call him out on it? I mean, or who's going to do anything about it if he's called out on it?
1: You ruined Winnie the Pooh for me, you Nazi. Tut-tut, it looks like rain says Pooh. Christopher Robin! Ah, God. It was just fucking shitty-ass podcast. God, get his family the fuck out of this government. What the fuck is going on?
0: What is this? Do we like this guy? Seth Bodnar, former University of Montana president, running for the state's U.S. Senate seat as an independent, posted a new video ad in which he criticizes Flock security cameras taking aim and shooting one in the end.
1: Yeah! I love that. Fuck these cameras. Stupid.
0: Oh, did you hear Trump was asked about them?
1: No, I didn't hear that.
0: And I think he said something to the effect of, I think I like them. I like them.
1: I want to rape these cameras.
0: Of course he likes them.
1: Oh, yeah. Surveillance, you perv.
0: Oh, yeah.
1: You gross.
0: Not for the white people, though.
1: Yeah. He loves it. He wants to spy on people. You just peek through people's fucking doors. You'll peep in Tom, President, fucking your diapers. What if the Flock cameras catch you getting changed on the
0: bill? Oh, gross. We've also got, well, let's get to this very enjoyable story.
1: Shark attack thing?
0: No. I don't know whose idea it was. That works with Ted Cruz.
1: Oh, I love this story. This is a great story.
0: That decided it would be a good idea for him to have an interview.
1: Okay.
0: At a college game, a football game.
1: Gosh.
0: It was in Texas. I think it was the Ohio State Buckeyes and the Longhorns.
1: Okay.
0: That's Austin then, I think.
1: I don't know.
0: Yeah, Darrell K. Royal, Texas Memorial Stadium in Austin.
1: Woo!
0: He was on game day, college game day, which is, you know, a segment they do on ESPN.
1: Wow. Good job, Ted.
0: To talk about the Protect College Sports Act.
1: Oh, they don't want kids to get paid to play football, but he wants to advertise the shit off of them.
0: Well, they
1: right?
0: want regulation, you know.
1: Sure, yes.
0: Cruz said, well, look, as you know, well, college sports is an amazing institution. Cruz began as a steady chorus of boos started rising in the background. Ted said, it has been an avenue of opportunity for literally millions of young men and young women to be able to get an education and be able to get a future. Right now, college sports is in chaos. The current situation is nuts.
1: You want these kids to play like they're fucking slaves and play for nothing so you can watch them and play college ball and they get injured and they can't play pro because they're hurt.
0: What we have right now is there's chaos. There's no rules. The situation with the transfer portal where kids get to transfer 2, 3, 4, 5 times. It's terrible for the game. It's terrible for the players. It's terrible for the schools. It's terrible for the families, he said. So the reason Congress is acting is because Congress created this problem.
1: Okay.
0: But at this point in the interview, the crowd gains some unison.
1: Oh, yes.
0: On the term.
1: Fuck yeah.
0: Ted, you suck.
1: Oh, that's
4: great. Name, image, and likeness compensation. I think that's only fair. It's only right. They're producing enormous value and enormous skill. But it also puts reasonable rules in place. So, for example, every player gets one free throw. Not 3 for 5, one free throw.
1: Hey, man, that's good. That's good. Those cheerleaders behind him just smiling with the pom-poms the whole time. Is he out there on the field on a Jumbotron?
0: Yeah, I think so. Yeah, I think so.
1: Look at that jacket he's wearing, that pink jacket with the shades.
0: Yeah, it's really weird.
1: That's Ted.
0: Whose idea was it for him to go to a college football game?
1: Somebody that owed him a fucking favor, maybe. Because, like, where is he going to speak where he's not booed, though? I mean, what's a good
0: event? Why would you do this in public?
1: What's a good event for Ted to be at?
0: Do it in a studio and then go out and wave to the people.
1: Yeah, that's true. I mean, how did they think it was going to go?
0: My point, exactly.
1: Ted, as we get into the election, I know you're going to run again. This bothers me. Like, how do people vote for you with this kind of judgment? You know, what did you think was going to happen? You was it the Yankees game he went to?
0: Yeah. That one time. Yeah.
1: That didn't go well, right? I think a similar thing happened. Have you ever been to a sporting arena, Ted, and not been booed? Been like yelled at? That's so good. Does he ever look sad?
0: He's not well liked.
1: What is his reaction to it?
0: He just keeps plowing ahead.
1: He just ignores it, right?
4: Name, image, and likeness compensation. I think that's only fair. It's only right. They're producing enormous value and enormous skill. But it also puts reasonable rules in place. So, for example, every player gets one free throw.
0: Ted, you suck.
1: That interview, you're not being a very good journalist. You're ignoring the facts. Ted, how are you going to pass this bill when you, in fact, sucked like the audience?
0: Ted, how are you reacting to sucking?
1: They're not even listening to what you're saying in this stupid fucking interview. Are you the, let's say that what your opinion on this, your position isn't shitty, which I'm sure it is. You're Ted fucking Cruz.
0: Yeah.
1: You're not doing anybody. You think you're helping your agenda with this interview? Oh, that's so good. He's going to run for fucking president, though, right? Still?
0: He is absolutely running for president.
1: What are the focus groups saying? Because we just heard one.
0: We just heard.
1: These are Texans. They. Hey, you guys yelling, Ted, you suck. Some of you guys voted for him a couple of times, though, right? You stupid.
0: Probably
1: fuck.
0: The young MAGA among the group.
1: You dumb assholes. You're chanting, Ted, you suck, though. You have to be. There has to be some people chanting that who also voted for him. That's weird. Funny.
0: Senator Mitch McConnell was just seen leaving his home in Washington, D.C. for the first time after a 3-month absence from the Senate due to health issues.
1: Was he driving?
0: There he is in a wheelchair. Chair, he waved. He did wave. He's smiling. I think that's what they would call it.
1: Pat doesn't see that.
0: They're backing him into a van now.
1: You can't see the tie line on his wrist.
0: Wow.
1: You know what I mean? Somebody's doing him like a marionette. You just can't see the string. So that's looks good. Looking good.
0: Amazing.
1: How many people are in charge of guarding that old nasty little Nazi troll? I mean, there's like a billion security guards there with him. Is he Elvis or something?
0: Man, they couldn't get him into that van fast enough, though, right?
1: Well, I mean it's got to have a flatbed.
0: Oh, yeah. His loader like, he's running on pure adrenochrome. There's 37 fetuses in a trash can right inside the door that he sucked the life force out of.
1: It'd be funny if they put him in a U-Haul and you have to get the ramp down. It's always such a pain in the ass, and push his ass in there, tie him down with some packing blankets. Is he alive? Is anybody here?
0: He waved, or it waved. That was waved.
1: Yeah, yeah. Who was the famous guy that made the Muppets? John He's who's the guy that made the Muppets, man? I can't think of it. Made Kermit and all that shit. He's a Muppet, right?
0: Oh, Jim Henson.
1: Is he a Jim Henson creation or is he human?
0: Oh, God, there's a picture
1: of him. I'm talking about Ted Cruz.
0: There's a picture of him at the Senate.
1: He looks better than Ted Cruz does in front of that crowd. God. Ted, you suck. I thought it would be fuck you, Ted, but that's a good one too. Did the crowd spontaneously?
0: He's in a little wheelchair.
1: The crowd.
0: There's a picture of him. Oh, he's got Trump hands.
1: Oh, nice, very nice. Jeez.
0: He's got a really, really big, giant bruise on his left hand.
1: Well, he needs to get to the spa. Really, he's got to go to the. He needs to go to the spa and get a.
0: I don't know if people are talking to him or not, but he's like in the middle of the like a rotunda. Isn't in the center, it looks like he might be talking, but
1: that's Morse code. But
0: that looks like him. Mm. He doesn't look well.
1: Jim Henson's good, man. I mean, he did good work. Shit. God, I mean,
0: like
1: shit.
0: A Skeksis.
1: Hey, Ted, what was it like on the drive home after that when you got out of when you had to stop pretending that everybody likes you when you're in fact?
0: Well, look at that. Look at what a great feel good story that is.
1: Oh, yeah.
0: Mitch McConnell isn't dead after all. He's triumphant return.
1: What's your definition? I mean, I know you're not a doctor, but what's your definition of alive? I mean, I feel like I could stick a light bulb in his ass and maybe I'd get enough. I get enough, you know, less current.
0: Oh, here's a picture of him in the van adjusting his glasses.
1: That's a hearse. Okay.
0: He did move.
1: Did he?
0: Spontaneously, it looks like. Mm.
1: Jeez.
0: Huh. Well, there you go.
1: Now, what's he going to do? He's going to help this farm bill get passed.
0: I guess he's going back to work, man.
1: Let him vote from his fucking hospital bed when he gets his codeine IV drip, whatever the fuck, from home. That guy doesn't need to drive around. Not that I give a shit about Mitch McConnell, but he's got bed sores to attend to. Come on.
0: So breaking news there, everybody. Mitch McConnell.
1: Ted,
0: Mitch is back.
1: This is like crying wolf, though. It's like no one's going to care when you finally die because it's like, God damn. You got to say something. You got to give us something more because now it's just like, are you dead or you're not dead? Do you know what I mean?
0: Well, he waved.
1: Is this good enough for TMZ to cover?
0: Will he waved and smiled.
1: He didn't smile.
0: Well, you know what passes for.
1: We don't know what
0: for
1: that
0: him
1: was.
0: Smiling.
1: Oh yeah, this shit, man. You didn't
0: probably showed him some puppies getting tortured or something.
1: Still more likable than Ted Cruz or God, Ted.
0: Yeah, yeah.
1: Ted,
0: yeah,
1: when you're this old,
0: I think so.
1: Ted, when you're this old, somebody's gonna push you down the chairs in that wheelchair because nobody fucking likes you, man. Like, why would you run for office? No, no, no. I want to talk to your donors. Why would anyone give him money to run in a primary?
0: Oh, yeah. They brought him in to vote for something.
1: Yeah. But
0: he's late
1: for president.
0: He was late.
1: Oh, oh.
0: That's why the police were there to give him a police escort.
1: Should have left earlier, dumb fucks. Should have woke his ass up earlier. You gotta get a little lead time with Mitch. He can't put on his trousers by himself. The only reason I'm being mean to Mitch is because he's an old fucking Nazi who can go fuck himself. And he wants little kids to not get free lunches so they can starve during the school day. So I'm not being mean. I'm being appropriate. Is that appropriately talk about somebody like this? You know? He's a little fucking Nazi. Oh, it's sad.
0: We got about a half hour left here on the big show. Thanks for buying shit through the Amazon link, crabdiving.com/Amazon.
1: Was Elaine Chao there? Was she going with him to?
0: I don't see Elaine in any of these
1: Elaine
0: videos.
1: Were you at the Russian wedding with Batima?
0: You think they were going? You think they went? No, they hate Trump.
1: They didn't go, but Elaine could
0: Trump
1: go.
0: Hates them.
1: Elaine could go because Mitch wouldn't know if she went. They should put a head of lettuce next to. There's Elaine. She's a head of lettuce. She's not. She didn't go to the fun little wedding at Epstein Island 3.
0: Ted, you suck. Ted, you suck.
1: Why? Yeah. Why didn't they just have that wedding at Epstein Island? The Russians know where it is. Everybody knows where it is. Who's there? You all went. So have it at the same fucking island.
0: There was as much as I hate Jake Tapper.
1: Oh, yeah.
0: What a load. There was an interesting moment of television, though, that he created with Speaker Johnson.
1: Here's another Republican that's not fucking quite human. I mean, is there any Republican we're going to talk to that talk about that's remotely human? Because it's not Ted Cruz and it hasn't been, what's his name? Mitch and Mike Johnson. Are we really doing him next?
0: So at one point, Jake Tapper asked Mike Johnson about some of these troublesome Republicans that, you know, are a little rapey and shit.
1: You're like Pinocchio.
0: And
1: yeah,
0: played a tape for Johnson.
1: Oh, shit.
5: The details. I want to ask you, you talked about some of the more extreme DSA type candidates that Democrats have. Republicans have some candidates like that on their own. For instance, Brandon Herrera. He's a House candidate in Texas. You've endorsed him. You've fundraised him for him. He's a, before he started becoming a congressional correspondent, candidate, he's a YouTuber. And he has said some offensive, sexually explicit, crude things about women and children. Here's a little bit of what he said just 3 years ago. And I want to warn viewers that this language is pretty gross.
6: Just because you let somebody cream pie you doesn't mean I have to give a shit about your political opinions. The fact that you kept your cum trophy doesn't make you any less wrong.
0: This
6: about
0: is the cum trophy guy, you remember?
1: I never saw what he looked like. Jesus. So he's playing that
0: this
1: one.
0: This is for Johnson.
1: For Mike Johnson's listening. Hey, your porn detector's going off.
0: I am really pissed at CNN for not having the camera on Johnson.
1: They don't?
0: For this.
1: Guys,
0: to get that reaction when he says "cum trophy,"
1: Jake Tapper, those British
0: shame
1: people
0: on
1: that
0: them.
1: Own your network should fire you.
6: Just because you let somebody cream pie you doesn't mean I have to give a shit about your political opinions. The fact that you kept your cum trophy doesn't make you any less wrong about the dumb shit that you say.
5: That's him disparaging moms. He's also in a video testing a Nazi-era submachine gun.
0: There was a tiny reaction from Johnson. He shook his head a little bit in disgust. It looked like a tiny bit.
1: About the machine gun? Or the?
0: I think about the cum trophy.
1: Oh. We can see that reaction.
5: Testing a Nazi-era submachine gun. It's... He called it the, quote, original ghetto blaster. You see him goose-stepping to a Nazi marching song in a podcast 2 years ago. He joked, we should abolish old people. I have to say, I know you're not a voter in that district. You didn't nominate this guy, but I was surprised to see you endorse him and fundraise for him. What does his candidacy say about the Republican Party's more extreme candidates?
1: What does he have a response?
0: Oh, yeah.
1: Oh, my God.
7: That's, look, detestable language. You know how I feel about all of that, Jake. But I also know
0: I'm hard as hell right now, and my son's alarm is going off.
1: Oh, yeah. The honor monitor from the Ashley Madison people.
0: Yeah, he knows when I get a chubby.
7: Detestable language. You know how I feel about all of that, Jake. But I also know Brandon Herrera has been out running a very effective campaign and explained to people that he has apologized for all that. He was a podcaster and a provocateur and tried to get attention. That's not the way I speak or think, and that's not the way...
0: What about Hassan?
1: Well, wait.
0: Would you say the same about Hassan?
1: Wait, but he was... But Mike, you do understand he was goose-stepping Nazi style while trying out...
0: Well, you know, he's Hitler already apologized for shit like that.
1: We're podcasters. We podcasted for a long time. Have we ever goose-stepped? Do we ever do a goose-stepping video? Yeah, or do we ever try out Nazi
0: probably
1: weapons?
0: Probably as a joke once or twice.
1: But yeah.
7: Pain and explain.
0: Imitating a Republican.
1: Why is it the face? It's the camera on his face when he says, come trophy.
7: The people that he has apologized for all that. He was a podcaster and a provocateur and tried to get attention. That's not the way I speak or think, and that's not the way most do. But that was his persona online, right? Right now he's running as a very serious candidate for Congress and a very thoughtful guy. I was with him at the convention. We talked about all this. I said, Brandon, when you get to Congress, and he will be there, you're going to join this team and help us to save America, to preserve freedom.
0: Oh, brother, I can't listen to any more of that.
1: What if Obama had said that? I mean, he would never, I can't, cum trophy.
0: Cum trophy.
1: What would Mike Johnson's reaction been there? I mean, I'm against these cum trophies. Mike's like, I hope they don't find my cum trophies.
0: I have an entire mantle full of cum trophies.
1: You know, I bet he's actually scared that Jake Tapper's not going to pull out some weird, creepy shit he did. Because your day's coming, Mike. I know it's out there. I know you did some creepy shit at some point. And I have hoped that somebody in our media will get their little balls out and fucking expose you. Because you know he did some weird shit. We just don't know about it yet. Right?
0: I would assume, yeah.
1: I mean, come on. Jeez.
0: One would assume.
1: Boy, that guy gave Mike Johnson a hard time on the mic. How do you feel about... Well, that's not the way I talk. Please, just say come trophy, Mike.
0: Scariest revelation from the bombshell Elon Musk documentary that's coming out. Did you see... did we talk about him already threatening to sue?
1: No.
0: Yeah.
1: But how much money do you have?
0: He's already threatening.
1: You don't need to sue anybody.
0: To sue the director. Here it is. Elon Musk is threatening legal action over a new 4-hour documentary, which he has blasted as boring and a politically motivated hit piece.
1: Why is it? Oh, we've been through this. Oh, my God. I'm not going to start this again. Why is it 4 fucking hours? No one's going to watch it, though. Don't worry about it, Elon. No one's watching his 4-hour fucking documentary because the guy was like, there's no way the movie could be shorter than 4 hours.
0: He cut it down from 7, right? Remember?
1: You ever heard of editing? Make 2 different movies. Why wouldn't you make 2 different movies and get 2 different piles of money out of each one? No one's watching a 4-hour movie that's not Marvel and Iron Man and those guys. Shut the fuck up.
0: The documentary titled Musk premiered this week at the Venice Film Festival. It will be hitting theaters in October. The letter from Musk's lawyer focuses on the suggestion that Musk somehow used his tech companies to influence the 2024 election in Trump's favor.
1: Sure. Of course he did. Of course, him and his little Nazi fucking nipples did that.
0: The lawyer wrote, you were on notice before release that the insinuation is false, that the material refuting it is public, and that you chose not to be told the rest.
1: That's a weird South African accent.
0: That's the lawyer.
1: Oh, okay. He's not a South African Nazi, too.
0: In the documentary, Musk's ex, Ashley St. Clair, insinuates at one point that Musk may have had a hand in influencing the election.
1: Wow.
0: St. Clair said in the film that Musk left a Mar-a-Lago event early and, quote, later told her he knew it would go in Trump's favor. St. Clair said Musk had a degree of certainty like I had never seen before.
1: Wait, why is it news that Musk is influencing elections? He threw all that money at that thing in Wisconsin.
0: Yeah.
1: He donated $400 trillion dollars to Trump and all his cum trophies so he could win. Why is this a lawsuit? I'm not protecting Elon Musk here. I'm just saying, no, Elon, don't sue this person. They're right. We all know that you influenced the elections. You campaigned for this guy. What a weird lawsuit.
0: Yeah. So, that's all he could come up with out of the whole 4 hours.
1: You watched the whole 4 hours? Hey, how much you want to bet?
0: The lawyers? Fuck yeah. At $5,000 an hour, probably, for partners that Musk is paying for.
1: I'll bet you Mitch McConnell couldn't get through that whole movie in one sitting.
0: I know. I agree. I mean,
1: dying.
0: Or he could.
1: He got through it the same way the
0: chair. I think he'll get away. Yeah.
1: Oh, God. I can't wait to watch that whole thing. Shit. It's supposed to be a good documentary, though, right?
0: I don't know what. I didn't see what its reaction was at Venice.
1: I feel weird when I post like a reel that's longer than 15 seconds. This guy's got a 4-hour fucking movie. Shit, dude. Elon Musk must be a bad guy.
0: This is the scariest revelation, it says, according to Daily Beast.
1: Okay.
0: Screening at the Toronto International Film Festival September 14th, so that's today, following its premiere last week in Venice, Musk has already earned the ire of its subject, given how severely it damns him. That's hardly surprising. Over the course of 4 exhaustive hours, Alex Gibney's documentary casts him as an untrustworthy and chaotic force for evil. He's an unrestrained narcissist, a callous con man, an insecure tyrant, and a profiteer who's cannily leveraged, to the great financial benefit of his companions and himself, the fact that modern society imagines Silicon Valley CEOs as magicians with the power to transform the present and the future.
1: Yeah. Yeah, well, the thing is, though, Elon Musk, here's the problem with that movie. Elon Musk is so weird that any revelation they bury in the third 3.5, when is this revelation show up? When are they, the 8th act of the film? I'm not going to be surprised. He goes up in airplanes and gets hand jobs from people, or he throws them out, right? What does he do? All kinds of weird shit. His little kid wiped his boogers all the Resolute desk.
0: That was great. Yeah,
1: he walks around in a black trench coat with this Nazi font Trump hat and his midriff showing, jumping up and down, hanging out with this guy with a chainsaw.
0: He hires people to play video games for him.
1: I think we could sit here and name off weird things about Elon Musk until we fall dead from exhaustion. I mean, not like Mitch, but I can't. It's just nothing but weird. Name a normal thing about Elon. What are we going to learn that's going to shock me in this fucking documentary?
0: So the Daily Beast goes on to talk about how they think the scariest thing is when Ashley St. Clair talks about the election. He may have somehow influenced the election and using Starlink or whatever, and they came out with a statement and said Starlink has no effect on the blah, blah, blah, blah, blah, blah, blah, blah, you know.
1: God, I'd see Starlink if I was a president. I'd see that shit. And who's scared of Elon Musk the most? Dogs, bushes, cats, children crossing the street when those Teslas come around.
0: Oh yeah.
1: Doesn't know not to run over them. He does it on purpose.
0: The people trapped inside them when they burst into flame.
1: Oh, I forgot about that. You built oven cars.
0: Roasted alive, yeah.
1: That makes sense. That makes sense for you. I like to get people roasting alive while they're driving in my Tesla oven.
0: Let me close this story. Yeah, so kudos to Jake Tapper for
1: good job
0: making Mike Johnson listen to Cum Trophy.
1: Why didn't you get a reaction shot, though? That sucks.
0: Yeah, that's...
1: Your producer should be fired for that.
0: That's not good.
1: The camera person, fire them. Because that's...
0: Well, it's not their choice.
1: They could have said something. Really? How do we know?
0: The director.
1: I'd want to know. If I was his boss and he came back with that, it's like, good work. Do we have a reaction of Mike Johnson when the guy says Cum Trophy? Get out of my office! That's an Emmy! That's an Emmy moment.
0: Well, they have it on tape.
1: They have the reaction shot?
0: Sure. They have all the feeds on tape.
1: Okay.
0: And they can recut it.
1: God,
0: they
1: can
0: give us a total isolation on him.
1: You know, the producer that would have got the right shot was Frasier's old producer. Would have got that shit. Roz would have nailed that. Not, you know. Well, they were radio. Never mind.
0: Don't forget to join us on Wednesday, everybody, at the usual time.
1: Mitch will be back on Wednesday, right?
0: Mitch is back today.
1: Oh, I misunderstood. But they said he was going to be back on Wednesday, and he came back early.
0: He's back, yeah. They thought he was going to come back today.
1: What if Jesus does that?
0: And then now we've got these reports that... So that's what the police were there for. They were to escort him.
1: What an extra motherfucker. I can go to work without the cops. Wow.
0: And here we thought he'd come out horizontal.
1: Yeah. Why don't Rand Paul give him a ride to work, or somebody else from his state? Right? They're from the same state. Get Rand Paul to drive you.
0: So I guess he's not dead after all.
1: I don't know, man. We don't know. We don't have updates. We're not hooked up to the machines that he is. I want to see what the readout is. Show me the beep, beep, beep machine that he's hooked up to.
0: He looks like a pretty flimsy wheelchair that they're wheeling him around
1: heavy. I mean,
0: in Congress.
1: Jeez.
0: But I mean, I don't know where they would hide a lot of devices.
1: Gosh, imagine Ted Cruz when he's in this shape. I mean, geez, man, his fucking nurse, they're going to blow air bubbles through that IV the first chance they get when nobody's looking, because nobody hates him.
0: I can't wait to see him get curb stomped again in a primary.
1: Well, he won second place a while back. Some of these dumb fucking beef ranchers probably voted for his ass.
0: That was a different world. That was when they actually thought Ted Cruz would be the sane choice.
1: Who the fuck would think that? He's never been human. You know, that guy is a genius. He should write a book on how I am in elected office for as long as I can remember. Ted Cruz has been in elected office, and everyone hates him. But everybody has to vote for him to win. Beto O'Rourke should be on drugs after losing to this nobody, right? Beto O'Rourke probably was so depressed and so sad, he probably drank himself to sleep when he lost that election, right? You lost to Mitch fucking McConnell. No, I'm sorry. Ted Cruz.
0: But not by that much, and it is Texas.
1: Raphael Warnock had a runoff with what's-his-face, and that's embarrassing, too. I mean, come on, guys. You got to go out there and beat Ted Cruz if you can.
0: The White House is crediting Trump for the quiet hurricane season?
1: Well, he didn't decide to nuke any of them, right?
0: The White House is facing mockery after implying that Donald Trump prevented hurricanes from developing.
1: Thank you.
0: The Atlantic has been unusually calm this hurricane season. They kind of predicted it, though. I remember doing the story that they said if there was like a El Nino this year, that would lower the craziness.
1: Right.
0: Or the possibilities of storms developing.
1: This is
0: in the Atlantic.
1: This is like when he said that I got rid of testing and now we have less COVID. He got rid of Noah and now we have less weather, but we don't know that we have less weather.
0: To date, no hurricanes have developed this year and none are expected to form for at least another week, despite this typically being the season's peak period, according to the National Hurricane Center.
1: Okay. Are they the government or are they private?
0: Government. Just five relatively minor and short-lived tropical storms have emerged this season, On Saturday, the White House attributed the absence of hurricanes to Trump. It comes after Trump's strange reaction after learning Iran's new supreme leader's sexuality. Oh, this has got to be weird. This is the Express. That's why. The official Rapid Response 47 account posted on X, sharing content about the lack of Atlantic hurricanes. Thank you, President Trump. They're trolling.
1: Yeah. This is, but we don't know. I mean, there could be a hurricane that hit. We just don't know. And they're doing a media blackout on it because we don't know what they gutted Noah and they fucked with the people that predict the weather. Fuck this story. How do they fucking know?
0: The White House offered no explanation regarding how Trump had supposedly stopped hurricanes from forming.
1: Oh, come on. Come on, Paula White. You know why.
0: The
1: Jesus likes it. This is Jesus' president, right? I mean, that's the answer.
0: Yeah, I think there was a Dolly was the fourth one.
1: Yeah.
0: Edward Faye Gonzalo, Hannah, Isaias. This is if we get that far. I don't think we're at Edward yet. Josephine, Kyle. Hurricane See, Kyle, please don't stop. Please don't let me die to Hurricane Kyle.
1: Oh, yeah. But don't they start? They nuke him. And it's like they went away, so we don't know about him.
0: I said laser. I told the Jews to aim their lasers. Leah Marco, Nana, Omar, Paulette.
1: Nana.
0: Omar, Paulette, Renee, Sally, Teddy, Vicky,
1: There's a lot of hurricanes.
0: And Wilfred. This is a lot of stripper names this year.
1: Yeah, makes sense for this administration. Hurricane Fatima.
0: Hurricane Kyle.
1: Thank you, Donald, for this. I appreciate it. This is the best. What's up with Greenland? That's out of the news, right? And Cuba out of the news? Are we not attacking Cuba
0: there was
1: now?
0: Greenland got pissed recently because Trump or Natalie sent a tweet that had some map that had Greenland as the 51st state or something like that. It offended. Yeah. They got pissed and they summoned the ambassador.
1: Natalie, who pays you? Which foreign government pays you to change his diaper? How much do you make? Do you make more than Tim Pool did on his Nazi podcast?
0: What are you suggesting?
1: No, oh, I don't know. The same thing about Don Jr.'s dumb fucking sociopathic socialite influencer wife that's not a spy. Not a spy. There's a Russian guy named Mr. Kremlin's there. Mr. Kremlin's here to pay for my wedding and rent two fucking islands? God.
0: Just one, I think.
1: Dude, you're grown,
0: one of the two islands they used. He only rented one.
1: Don, what number of wedding is this for Don Jr.?
0: I mean, two.
1: Okay, that we know of. You don't make a big deal about it. It's embarrassing. You know what I mean? You get a small, go to the Justice of Peace, get married, shut the fuck up. That's how you do it. So you're in your 40s and you're renting two islands. You're in your bed. That picture, he's barefoot in tall white to symbolize purity or something? Or cocaine. I'm sorry.
0: That's right. He was just rolling in coke.
1: I
0: was in the coke pit right before I did my vows.
1: You're like, should we get married at Epstein Island or Pablo Escobar's Island? You know what Don Jr. said? Why not both? No.
0: What is this time here? We didn't talk about this at all. This is, I think this is under the, didn't we kind of already know this category?
1: Yeah.
0: But there's more confirmation, I guess.
1: Okay.
0: And this is from Haaretz. Did you see this? The Israeli paper.
1: Oh, wee.
0: No. Explosive expose.
1: Ooh.
0: A couple of days ago now that headline says, revealed Netanyahu received an explicit warning days before October 7th.
1: We knew this. We knew this story.
0: He didn't brief Israel's security chiefs.
1: He sat on it. I believe we did this story. We know this. This was talked about a long effing time ago. Yeah.
0: He was personally and explicitly warned that Hamas leader Yahya Sinwar was planning a major attack roughly 10 days before the October 7th massacre. but dismissed the threat and did not even alert his security chiefs about it.
1: The thing is, I remember what went with this story is they did a dress rehearsal of the attack. They were practicing at the border in those little, remember they had those weird ultralight planes they came over and the gliders and shit? When they did October 7th, they could see them doing drills for it.
0: And a warning came from the UAE president.
1: Yeah.
0: Mohammed bin Zayed Al Nahyan raised the alarm directly with Netanyahu during a 45-minute conversation.
1: 45 minutes!
0: Reportedly warned that Sinwar was preparing a major operation. Netanyahu reportedly responded that he believed Hamas intended to operate in the West Bank and told the Emirati leader that Israel was prepared for anything.
1: Then why did you give them $1 million through Qatar? Remember that one too? Why did you give them that money?
0: And then deeper down in the story, I saw Mehdi Hassan talk about this piece extensively. Is the report that not only that, but that after the attack, the October 7th attack, the Hamas, I guess the Egypt or it might have been the Emiratis that intervened and had said that we're going to kick you guys out to Hamas of our territories if you don't give those hostages back. And that the Palestinian leader said, we will give all the hostages back, no questions asked, today. Right. This is on the 7th, that night.
1: Right, right.
0: And said, we'll give them all back, no questions asked. We just need negotiations.
1: Oh, okay, so Netanyahu...
0: After that, and Netanyahu told them, go fuck themselves.
1: He killed those people then. And he knew that was coming. I mean, we did this story a long time ago. It's weird because we talked about that. There was a story that he knew about it.
0: Yeah, but this came out in Haaretz.
1: Yeah.
0: In Tel Aviv, in Israel.
1: I mean, you know, it justified him doing all this bad shit, which a lot of people in Israel probably fucking support anyway. Why wouldn't they care about it when it came out the first time? I'm a little confused. And did Netanyahu say why it took took his army to go out and...
0: Oh, they're saying it's lies. Haaretz also reported that Egyptian intelligence chief Abbas Kamel separately contacted Netanyahu around the same period to warn that Hamas was planning something unusual, a terrifying operation. The prime minister, however, insisted again... Israel was in control and reported neither call to his security staff.
1: Because he wanted it to fucking happen. He knew it was going to happen and it started happening. And how long did it take Israel to respond to that attack? Hours. It took the military hours to get there. And they knew it was coming.
0: Yeah.
1: That's evil, isn't it? Shit. That seems like something Bush 1 would do.
0: And then had a couple of chances, even after that one that night, where Hamas said, we'll give up all the hostages.
1: They're like, yeah, we'd love that, but what we want to do is do a lot of genocide.
0: And Israel said no, yeah.
1: Yeah, we want to do a lot of genocide, and America will support the shit out of it, and it'll be great. Trump will love it. You know, and then now they have the Board of Peace? It's going to build all the hotels.
0: Oh, yeah.
1: Whatever.
0: Don't forget the Shield of the Americas.
1: Hey, Trump, they're not going to have all... Yeah. Oh, that's right. Well, that's going to... It's interesting now that we're getting our ass kicked in the Middle East. We'll see how these plans work out.
0: Yeah, pretty shit. Battered, tattered shield.
1: Good luck.
0: The ending, waning moments here in the minutes here in the show, everybody...
1: Maybe the reaction to Mike Johnson, him hearing cum trophies on YouTube. I want to look for that. I mean, God damn it, man. That's so good. What the fuck?
0: Can we get the exact moment?
1: It's really frustrating because it's a great interview. It's a great interview. Probably one of the best interviews with Mike Johnson ever. And we don't see his weird fucking AI face, his baloney face or whatever he has going on. I mean, weird little Pinocchio looking fuck.
0: They could have even done a P&P, you know, and had his reaction in the corner while they were playing the video of that candidate saying cum trophy and cream pie.
1: God, if I was Jake Tapper, I would have
0: just because you cream pie.
1: I would have told that cameraman, you better get that reaction shot or else, motherfucker. You better get it. Because God damn.
0: Surprised Mike Johnson didn't say, what does cream pie mean?
1: They said he played it for him, right?
0: What do you mean we played it? I just played the clip.
1: Right, but they played it for my... I'm sorry. This bothers me really bad all of a sudden. They say they played it for him, so they knew they were going to do it. Why would you play it for him? I'm just going to walk everybody through this. Why would you play it for him?
0: And not show him. But is that what you're talking about?
1: Yeah, yeah. You play it so you can get his reaction. You didn't! You just played it! Oh, my God!
0: Well, they got a post-reaction.
1: I would have been so fucking pissed if I was in charge of that news department. I'd be throwing chairs. I'd pull in Alex Jones. I'd be like, God damn! No Emmys for you guys could have had one. That would have been the Emmy of the year. That fucking interview of the year. Cum trophy in his dumb face. Oh, shit.
0: We've got the...
1: Shit, that is
0: the whole cum trophy
1: devastating.
0: Is pretty hilarious.
1: It is, but it's devastating. It's really devastating. I think the most, you know, pedestrian news outfit ever, local news that would have known to get that reaction. I think anybody first day in film school would have known to get that reaction, but not Jake Tapper. You fucked up that debate. Now this was it. Tapper and who else was on the debate? With the non-fact checking.
0: Oh, Dana Bash?
1: Yeah, man, of course. No wonder you missed it. Stupid. You fucking idiot.
0: Let's end this on bad news for Trump. More bad news.
1: Yes.
0: A second federal judge torched another piece of Trump's plan to choke off mail-in voting before the midterms. And this one, it says, didn't mince words.
1: Let's torch it.
0: According to a report from the AP, U.S. District Judge Carl J. Nichols in Washington, D.C. dropped a preliminary injunction on Sunday night blocking the U.S. Postal Service from enforcing Trump's new mail ballot rule, which the agency issued last month under an executive order Trump signed earlier this year. Election officials have warned there's no way to roll out the changes this close to a general election, which postal workers themselves called a potential disaster. The judge wasn't buying the administration's line. Quote, the judge wrote, plaintiffs have demonstrated that absent an injunction, there is an increased risk that a significant number of otherwise appropriate absentee or mail-in ballots will ultimately not be counted in the upcoming elections. The public has a strong interest in ensuring that doesn't happen. The plaintiffs are the good guys. They're suing Trump.
1: Right, right. That sucks for Donald. Jeez.
0: According to the AP, the regulations would require all ballot envelope designs to be pre-approved by the Postal Service. And that states upload the identities of those who are to receive them into a still inactive online portal. So they want a list. The federal government wants a list of mail-in votes.
1: But it's an inactive portal, meaning they're not ready for the list.
0: Right.
1: Their shit's not, it's not working. The point is to fuck it up.
0: Mail-in ballots are already being sent out already in at least three states, Alabama, North Carolina, and Wisconsin. More states are preparing to distribute mail ballots this week.
1: See, that's perfect, the way the timing on this. But he lost. That's good. But he just wants to make people not trust the election so they'll storm the Capitol again or something.
0: Well, and this one is up at SCOTUS again, and it's, in theory, not looking good for him at SCOTUS with these mail-in vote.
1: That's amazing, Donald.
0: Cases. But TBD, I don't trust these motherfuckers at SCOTUS.
1: Why? Not Clarence Thomas, whose wife was doing God knows
0: yeah,
1: why.
0: Yeah.
1: Well, we know what she was doing. She was trying to overthrow the fucking government. That's a weird thing for a wife of a SCOTUS to be into. Very strange.
0: Yeah, yeah. Hmm. Let's get the fuck out of here. Everybody, thanks for joining. Thanks for listening. 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
0: Have a great one, everybody. We'll hit you up in a couple.

0: What do you have to lose by trying something new like Trump? What the hell do you have to lose? You have to lose. You have to lose.
1: Mr. Trump is so stupid. My God, my God.
0: We won with poorly educated. I love the poorly educated.
2: We ought to have a prayer called the goddamn it prayer. 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
0: But you know what? You don't impeach people when they're doing a good job.
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6: 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Or if you're listening live, hey, what's up? What's going on out there? Thank you ever so much for sharing your ears and brains.
7: Yay.
6: With us for, you know, a
7: Hannibal
6: little bit.
7: Lecter would love that.
6: Cuss along.
7: That's right.
6: Join in.
7: That's right. You can say four-letter words, guys. I mean, the president's a rapist. Why not?
6: It is Monday. I've got a whole bunch of stories. Quite a few that made me laugh, so at least hopefully...
7: Oh, that's good.
6: Hopefully there'll be some humor in the headlines. But let us launch into, as I'm stuffing the Kong toy... Also, join us on our social media, I forgot to say that. At Crab Diving on the Twitter, X, whatever
7: Nine.
6: The fuck you want to call Elon's...
7: Elon's little shit show.
6: Wehrmacht circle jerk.
7: Look at my weird nipples.
6: And then we're also on Blueski.
7: What's wrong with Blueski. That guy? Oh, is that? But it's Blue Sky. They say Blueski.
6: That was that was John Kennedy, the faux hick senator.
7: Oh, he said it like that.
6: He said Blueski. It's on the. I found this on the Blueski.
7: That sucked my dick, John. Come on, you went to fancy school.
6: No, he Oxford, literally.
7: Yeah, yeah.
6: Oxford, not the one, like England.
7: Yeah. You know what would make a great John Kennedy in the movie? Kelsey Grammer, but pretending to be somebody like John Kennedy, and that would be the perfect match.
6: Yeah. Well, yeah, he wouldn't really need to do that much acting. He's big MAGA.
7: I think that would be a better role for Kelsey rather than Macbeth.
6: He just recently, I said something to the effect of he thinks Trump's done a really good job.
7: Are you fucking, what is he on? What's his drug, crack or something?
6: He's been in out of rehab, hasn't he? I don't
7: go back.
6: Judge.
7: Go back in there.
6: Let's see what's going on in the old headlines. The commie pinko liberal
7: feet.
6: Rag. Yeah, this is not going to go well for him. Someone, probably Natalie Harp.
7: Nine.
6: She, you know, gets a laser pointer and calls in a strike to pinpoint where Trump's little dick is.
7: Oh, my God.
6: So.
7: A microscope.
6: So that. Yeah. So that he can, I don't know what the fuck he's thinking. Yeah. But.
7: Oh, nothing. Adderall?
6: Well, yeah, he's helping the Democrats with every policy that he's. Now it's the AI. That's the headline here. Prez sides with Skynet. you know, the headlines of the past few days is that there was some dude who left. He was an engineer at one of the big AI places, and he bailed because he said they're not listening to him about how crazy powerful these AIs are getting, and they're going to kill us all. It's going to be Skynet.
7: What is the bullshit that Republicans say? We can't regulate it because then China will be ahead of us or something.
6: Well, that's Shut where the that's fuck where up. Don is. And
7: Shut the fuck up, Don.
6: Because he that's where the immediate money is. They don't give a fuck about the future. They don't care. It's the same people who invest in oil still. They don't give a fuck about the environment or the future. They're like, oh, I could make money here.
7: Yeah, and China has a lot of control over their industry and people and fucking everything. You know, it's not like laissez-faire over there. They'll do what they want with that fucking AI.
6: It says, Prez sides with Skynet update, rants and rages over AI doom hoax. Yeah, he calls it a hoax now. That everyone who's saying that AI is bad, it's a big hoax.
7: Russia, Russia, Russia, that's a hoax. The Epstein hoax. What else is a hoax? It was a perfect phone call.
6: Yeah.
7: Now look, now he's a big fucking war. Wow.
6: Both elections.
7: Hoax, Russia.
6: Except the ones where he won.
7: Even the ones I won in Florida and California.
6: January 6th.
7: Da, da, da, da, da. Tourists, they told him to go in there.
6: Nancy called them in.
7: She was chain stocks.
6: The only guardrails needed for AI is a, quote, strong and smart, high IQ president.
7: Oh, shit. We're in luck.
6: Which the U.S. already has, Donald Trump said Monday.
7: Oh.
6: I feel so much better.
7: Oh, yes.
6: Dismissing increasing concerns about the technology's rapid, unregulated growth, quote, and in a Truth Post, of course, which has he actually gone through with the pay me 100 grand and you get my truths a little early?
7: I don't know.
6: There is a sick conspiracy going on against the AI and data centers, and the only one that is happy about it is China. Whoever wins, AI wins. We are leading China and all others, and we'll continue to do so.
7: Dude, China is happy about all this shit. They love all this shit that's happening right now. Are you kidding? You're right, Donald. They're very happy.
6: Putin and Xi just had a little confab not that long ago, I think.
7: Yeah. That's interesting. I mean, I think the world is turning into a scary fucking place when you think about, well, I don't know, what's going on? We're like heading face first into World War III with the dumbest president we've ever had, ever.
6: Meanwhile, the Democrats are calling for the opposite. They're calling for regulations. Top Democrats in the House and Senate called for government regulation of AI development. Oh, look at Hakeem. Doing something.
7: Who is that?
6: Hakeem Jeffries. He's probably going to be the next Speaker of the House.
7: Let's see what bullshit fucking pussy ass regulations he's going to put in place. We don't need regulations. We need the government to stop it. There needs to be brakes on it. That's what a lot of these people are saying that work in AI. You got to put brakes on it and figure out what the fuck is happening.
6: Well, this is performance art. He said that the lawmakers should stay in Washington until Congress passes a law regulating providing oversight of AI.
7: Does Jared tell you say that?
6: But he doesn't have the choice. They don't have the votes. The Republicans make the decision, and Johnson can send everybody home.
7: You know what, Hakeem, it's time to get out the notepad and send a strongly worded letter to somebody. That'll do it.
6: Congress should not leave town until something is done decisively to protect the safety and the well-being of the American people in the face of growing concerns being raised by experts within the artificial intelligence industry itself. He said that's not even something he wrote.
7: AI could have wrote
6: Who
7: that.
6: Who talks like that?
7: Ironically, Claude, Grok. Hey, Hakeem, are you AI?
6: You know, I mean, I this is exactly why Mom Donnie won and why... I'm seeing some great ads. Finally, I'm seeing ads that aren't bizarre or insulting on YouTube.
7: Yeah.
6: Like for dick pills and shit.
7: Oh, okay.
6: Political
7: ads.
6: Yeah. Well, you know, you can click on if you don't want to see it anymore, you know, and shit like that, you can click on the little exclamation point or whatever.
7: Oh, okay.
6: And then it says you can click on why you're seeing these ads, and it's like your age demographic.
7: Shit, man.
6: I'm like, oh, you get to be a certain age, and they're flashing dick pills at you.
7: Sure, yeah. Why do I want a foldable knife or a Weird.
6: I don't mind those. You know what I am seeing a lot of though, and I even pulled a story kind of related to this. There's a lot of buy American beef from like private ranches.
7: Oh yeah, yeah.
6: And they're like, you know, we've got to get rid of this beef. We've cut it into thin beef chips. You know, you could do like potato chips. You do beef chips. They do another one I've seen is just like beef jerky and shit yeah. like that, and beef sticks and all this beef. But a lot of them are doing the, you know, help us save our ranch kind of thing.
7: No, oh, because of the deal with Argentina.
6: Well, yeah. And
7: beef from out of the country.
6: And then there's been a bunch of stories I've seen and a bunch of shit online about a lot of these MAGA ranchers who are now squealy McSqueelies over the fact that this deal with Argentina and yes. the shit is coming to hit them.
7: Maggot ranch.
8: I never thought the leopards would eat my face.
7: Fuck the gay people, right?
6: Right.
7: Fuck the brown people. Fuck the immigrants. Fuck the trans people until you need something, you fucking cunts. Hey, didn't you guys collude or something during the pandemic to raise
6: those
7: the
6: Those were
7: price
6: the meat packers.
7: That was a big one. Oh, excuse me. Yeah, yeah.
6: But they... well, and probably yes, by the way. I mean, the big story was the meat packers, but I'm sure you're right that the ranchers are hardly... Yeah. These are the Bundys, you know? I mean, people like the Bundys are ranchers. They think they're in a Tyler Sheridan series.
7: You guys voted for this. I want you to understand. I mean, I really do feel bad for what you're going through, but mostly fuck your face because you voted for this, and a lot of this is your own fucking fault.
6: Yeah, it's all over...
7: Voice it upon us.
6: It's all over the social media. It's like a lot of shorts, TikToks, and shit like that of these... These former ranchers that are quite upsetty pants.
7: Well, tough shit. You fucking voted wrong. You're like, go fuck all my trans friends and gay friends and brown friends. Fuck them. Donald Trump's going to be good for my beef, but he wasn't. He went to Argentina and got that beef, you stupid fuck faces.
6: Yeah.
7: And maybe we'll all get mad cow because I guarantee you what's not happening. Any regulation on that meat coming from out of the country that's not... Who's in charge of the FDA now, is it?
6: Oh, Gallagher, I forget. Yeah, I forget.
7: Some dumb fuck, Chuck Norris. Some dumb maggot anyway, but...
6: Yeah. Completely. Hey, it's it. No mas. No tango mas.
7: It's amazing. I mean, what a great businessman Donald Trump is. I can't believe this happened, you stupid fucks. Wow.
9: For all of you MAGA farmers that still don't get it, let me dumb it down as if you're a toddler, because most of you have the IQ of the cows that you raise, okay? You are all rushing online right now on Instagram and TikTok and Facebook and trying to tell everybody and sell everybody in this country how great the American beef is. It's the best of the best. America, America, look at my flags behind me and my bald eagles. Let me play God Bless America. And you're creating this nationalistic bullshit, right? And you cannot understand with your little pea brains why people are in your comment section saying, who did you vote for? It shouldn't matter. You should just support farmers. No.
6: Yeah, they're putting out videos, some of these ranchers, that are like, we're seeing shit in the comments, like, who did you vote for and stuff. This is a time we need to all come together. it's such crap. It is such crap.
7: And I don't know if I agree with this guy's point, though. I think they are smart, and they did know what was going on. They're just so fucking racist and homophobic and fucking evil in the voting booth. They were like, Donald Trump's not going to fuck us. But my God, I don't want these drag queens reading books in libraries.
6: Right, right.
7: They're fucking assholes. I mean,
9: no.
7: Shit.
9: So let me explain it. Why am I going to give you my money when you voted for this? You voted for what's happening in this country, right? You knew Donald Trump was a rapist and you said, I don't give a shit. Doesn't affect me. It's not my mom. You saw him sit on his fat ass shitting his diapers eating Big Macs while officers were beaten for 3 hours and 7 minutes on January 6th. You know what you said? Shit doesn't affect me. I don't care.
7: No, they liked it.
9: You knew that he sexually...
6: Yeah, I came 3 times watching that.
7: This guy gives him a little too much credit. I mean, this guy needs to realize that if you vote that way, you're a fucking racist wacko, and they like it. It's not like they're indifferent.
9: Doesn't affect me. I don't care. You knew that he sexually assaulted 24 women, that he was sued by a 13-year-old for raping her. You know what she said? I don't give a shit. He promised me cheap eggs and cheap gas. Yee-haw! I'm going to keep my guns because I'm America. I'm a dumbass. I got decades of inbreeding, and I ain't going to trade it for nothing. I ain't going to vote for no damn radical left libtard.
6: Oh, no, that's uncalled for.
7: Come on, man. Fucking, I hate that word. I mean, I got the R word and all that.
6: God. Oh, well, libtard is what they say. But, I thought you were taking offense to
7: fact
6: that he was saying that.
7: That to me, it does kind of seem like he's stupid to their level. I mean, be a little smarter and say something, you know, like I love the rest of it, but you know, everybody says that. Come on, write something interesting.
6: So, yeah, the Democrats, anyway, performance art from Hakeem. And I'm sure Chuck Schumer is going to put out a strongly worded tweet.
7: He's writing a book on racism while he's supporting a genocide. Hey, Hakeem and Chuck Schumer are killing it, right? Because they can say anything they want. They can do anything they want right now. It won't go anywhere. And all they have to say, well, I can't go anywhere. It's not our fault. We don't have any majorities. They're killing it.
6: Well, right. Yeah.
7: They don't want to be in power. I mean, these lazy fucks. Because then all of a sudden you got to say, hey, what'd you do? What'd you pass? Let's see the receipts.
6: That's the headline over to the HuffPo. Let's see what's going on at the Drudge Report.
7: Yay.
6: It's a
7: blue dress.
6: Kingdom in shock, it says.
7: Woo!
6: It leads to New York Times.
7: Hello.
6: And, I guess I'm going to have to revise my list of possibilities of where Trump's fat ass is going to fly to on January, if he's still alive. God willing.
7: God?
6: Inshallah. That he will be waddling onto his Qatar plane.
7: Yeah.
6: And flying off to some country that won't extradite him.
7: Iran's coming. Let me hide in the turkey truck.
6: So, you know, one of them was Saudi Arabia.
7: Yeah.
6: And now we're not so sure. because I believe that the Saudis might deserve this.
10: I never thought the leopards would eat my face.
6: Oh. Cozying up to Trump. Guess what happens sometimes?
7: Oh, is this the Houthis attack the shit out of him?
6: You'd get, he's dumping them. He's completely dumping his pals over in Saudi Arabia. I'm waiting for this to load. It's taking a minute.
7: Did he do it? Was he dumping, or was this for real?
6: Well, of course. Saudi Arabia has increasingly found itself caught in the middle of the war between United States and Iran. Now the kingdom's leadership is assessing dwindling options on how to respond. In recent weeks, the Iran-allied Houthi militia in Yemen has repeatedly attacked the kingdom, threatening to throttle its ability to export oil, piling pressure on the global economy. But Saudi Arabia has been left frustrated and disappointed by Trump's reluctance to confront the Houthis, former diplomats and analysts are saying.
7: You dumb shits. Because here's what's going to happen now that our president fucked up the Middle East with a capital fucking F.
6: Oh, yeah.
7: It's going to be the most, every country will be conservative. Iran's going to be the big dick in the neighborhood, and they're going to have to do whatever that big dick says. And because Saudi Arabia can't handle it, right? Because the Houthis are all up their dick.
6: Yeah.
7: Because that's what we did. We protected the rest of the Middle East from Iran. Is it right? I mean, and now it's the whole place is going to be conservative.
6: Right. Well, you know, wink, protected, wink, wink.
7: Yeah.
6: Like how the United States protects a lot of countries in our history, which is why we get into all these problems.
7: And now we can't even protect our own military bases there.
6: We're abusive boyfriends. We do this because we love you. Wap, wap.
7: Shit. That are also Nazis sometimes.
6: So the kingdom's diplomatic efforts to engage with Iran have also had limited results. A meeting planned on Monday between officials from Iran, Saudi Arabia, and other Gulf countries was abruptly postponed Sunday night as the gap between their positions remained vast. Michael Ratney, former U.S. ambassador to Saudi Arabia, said right now the Saudis are really frustrated. In some sense, it's their worst case scenario.
7: See, that Obama deal was good, right? Am I stupid? Wasn't that a good deal?
6: What the was JCPOA, better? You mean? All the way?
7: Yeah.
6: Yeah, yeah.
7: Was that better than this? I'm having a... Help the ranchers understand. Help those fucking dumb, racist, Nazi, dickbag cattle punchers understand that this is not as good as the JCPOA. You stupid fucks.
6: I'm a podcaster, Jim, not a miracle worker.
7: Yeah. No, they wouldn't fuck with this country. It's like they're pre-warp. It's the prime directive.
6: In the first few months of the fighting, Saudi Arabia was relatively untouched by Iran's retaliatory attacks compared with its neighbors. Now, with no end to the hostilities in sight, Iran is seeking greater leverage over the U.S., and Saudi Arabia, the world's largest exporter until the war knocked it down the list, has become a primary target. Over the past 2 weeks alone, Saudi Arabia has faced Iran-backed attacks from east, the south, and the north.
7: Damn! Good job, everybody! Nice work.
6: And then on Friday, the Houthi militia, which had already declared a blockade on Saudi oil shipments through the Red Sea, seized territory on an important global shipping route and trounced Saudi allied forces in Yemen.
7: Shit, man. Jeez, guys. What's going on in the Middle East? It's like all of a sudden we elected a reality show host who's a rapist, who's addicted to Adderall, loves Diet Coke, is into this Natalie instead of Ivanka. Now everything's fucked.
6: Didn't we fuck up the world, like, I don't know, let's say 20, 25 years-ish ago?
7: Yeah, sure.
6: With going into Iraq that had nothing to do with 9/11 by being told,
7: yeah,
6: basically the dummies in the country believed it was because of 9/11.
7: Yeah, but see, we had to elect the son of this guy that previously went into Iraq, and that's why it happened. We just couldn't help it. We had to elect this dumb fucking George Bush who couldn't put two sentences together, who when 9/11 happened, he was reading at a kindergarten class, right, to a bunch of kids, a book about goats. And then some guy came over and said, hey, the World Trade Center is being attacked by terrorists. He's like, let me finish this book.
11: Too many good docs are getting out of business. Too many OBGYNs aren't able to practice their love with women all across this country.
6: Oh, God.
7: Why is it that...
6: The good old days. Those were the fucking good old days, Ryan.
7: You know, that's why all these 9/11 remembrance ceremonies are for naught, because there's no... you really romanticized how America handled all that shit, because we're not talking about the goat book bit part of it. We're not talking about how stupid everything, what the fucking Patriot Act, all the shit that came out of it. We're like, ooh, everybody, Rudy Giuliani sure did a good job that day.
6: Meanwhile, Trump is blaming high diesel prices on Zelensky. Did you see that?
7: No. That's good. Jeez.
6: Trump revealed he asked President Volodymyr Zelensky to stop bombing Russia's diesel refineries because Ukraine's efforts to defeat Vladimir Putin are driving up global fuel costs.
7: My God, this guy is pro-Russia. I'm sorry, but NATO, for people that wonder about Article 5 in NATO, why do you wonder? It's dead. It's gone. There's no NATO.
6: Well, with
7: it's
6: this guy,
7: Yeah, it's us. And I worry about when this guy's gone, can it ever go back to the way it was? Because I kind of
6: thought... Can we invoke Article 5 if he starts trying to bring our troops against us to nullify the election in November?
7: Yeah. If I were outside...
6: Can we get the EU to come in and help us?
7: If I was the EU, I'd tell us to go suck our own dicks and fuck off and handle it. I mean, really...
6: Well, that's what's going to happen.
7: Yeah, absolutely. And will what happens... I mean, Russia just sent a drone at a train. What the train before another train with a bunch of fucking leaders and diplomats from the EU in Poland? I mean, it's getting crazy. He can't stop burning the Russians at gasoline. That's the main technique. That's the thing that's working for them. That's the strategy that's working. All those fucking assholes that went into occupied Crimea to buy a vacation home from Russia had to walk home back to Moscow. It's hilarious.
6: We've got... Oh, man. I sent myself something. I don't remember to which email I sent it. I have...
7: I mean, I would hope...
6: A ridiculous number of different emails.
7: I would hope our CIA would actually be... Not that we need to help Ukraine... Ukraine will probably need to help our CIA when we're getting attacked or something. But if our CIA should be helping them do shit like that, that's a great strategy. They don't have enough fuel to get their military assets to the front line. That's good, right? Because the enemy is Russia.
6: Yeah, Mitt Romney was right.
7: About...
6: Remember when everybody was screaming China, Romney was the one saying, yeah, China's bad, but let's not forget about Russia.
7: Yeah. Well, I mean,
6: he was kind of right on that one.
7: Well, I mean, to me, it's like we had our chance to really get, like, when they had that when the wall fell and all that shit, America was like, no, they'll figure it out by themselves. We should have helped them. We should have had our nose up their ass or something, you know, because because Russia's weak right now. If everybody just got together and fucked up Russia, this wouldn't be an issue anymore because they are weak as shit.
6: We have also in the news here.
7: Yes.
6: The... Okay, let's do one of these. Don Jr.,
7: he's alive still. I didn't know. I forgot about him.
6: In the news, Bigley
7: is eating the plague out in Mongolia
6: to the point where he's trying to defend.
7: Yeah.
6: There's a expose over at the ProPublica.
7: Yes.
6: And it says it's got three pictures. Picture on the left is aerial view of somewhere beautiful island in the Bahamas.
7: Okay.
6: On the right is a happy couple walking down the beach away from us.
7: Okay.
6: And in the middle is a giant group photo of apparently everyone that was at the Don Jr. wedding. On this private island, there's Ivanka and Kushner are there.
7: Is Putin there?
6: There's Tiffany is there. Junior, I don't know what Junior is doing, but he's standing in such a way that I don't know what's happening with Junior. He's like ramrod straight. Everybody, it's just like this big casual group. I don't see Eric. He's got to be there, right? You would think.
7: No, I mean, nobody likes him, right? He's the guy everybody's like, oh, Eric's here. Is Laura there?
6: Well, they had to have music, right? They had to have entertainment.
7: How can you tell, though? All these blonde, white fucking people. I tried to look at that photo. I'm like, is all the blonde and white skin Aryan shit just blended together in a big pile of fascism goo?
6: You know what? It's really weird. I don't see Eric in this picture. But anyway, but if you scroll down to start to read the story, the picture zooms in. It says, in May, Donald Trump Jr. had a wedding on a pair of private islands. And as you scroll down, it zooms in the picture.
7: Two?
6: It zooms in the picture.
7: Yes.
6: And zooms in the picture. And all of a sudden, there's a circle around this bald head in the back that's barely peeking out from between two people who I have no idea who the fuck it is. And it says, this man's role has been secret until now.
7: Who the fuck is that?
6: This is what the headline says. Donald Trump Jr.'s Bahamas wedding was secretly bankrolled by Russian oligarch close to Putin.
7: There we go. See, I have a misunderstanding of this country. We hate Ukraine. We love Russia. We hate Europe. We love Russia. We love Xi and all those dictators. That's who we are. Because these beef master generals voted wrong. All these maggots voted wrong, and now we are bad people.
6: Who is this? Justin Elliott, Brett Murphy, Joshua Kaplan, and Alex Mirjeski are the authors of this.
7: I knew his wife was a spy. I fucking knew it.
6: The oligarch Umar Kremlev spent hundreds of thousands of dollars on expenses like renting out a private island. He appears to have met Trump Jr. only recently, but he attended the intimate wedding with a large group of other Russian guests.
7: Guys, we see, that's the thing we never really addressed. We never thought about the Russia connection that much. Nobody ever did anything about it. And here it is. This is our country. We're Russia. America. What are you talking about? There's a Russian oligarch up the first family's asshole.
6: On May 24th, Donald Trump Jr. was celebrating in the Bahamas as scantily clad dancers in stilettos and sailor caps performed for him and his guests.
7: Jesus Christ.
6: It was the last night of his wedding, a lavish 3-day party held across a pair of ultra exclusive private islands.
7: He rented two islands, not one. He needed two whole fucking islands.
6: A 5-tier funfetti cake.
7: God.
6: Cake had been airlifted in from Florida, and helicopters and seaplanes descended on the islands before guests settled into their oceanfront villas. That night on the beach, Trump Jr. lifted his bride into the air while fireworks launched from a barge over the sea.
7: I gotta say that it's like, you know, Obama should never have left. That was his fuck up. He never should have left. And fuck our Constitution. George Washington, I guess you didn't see this coming, you dumb fuck. Hamilton, what the
6: fuck? Well, he certainly didn't see Obama coming.
7: Right. Oh, that's true. Yeah. You guys fucked up with that document.
6: That a week later, Trump Jr.'s new wife on Insta wrote, "It was everything we dreamed of and more."
7: How long have you been in the KGB? And what honeypot division are you in Putin's
6: Ryan,
7: fuck army?
6: We know that her biography says she is a socialite.
7: Yes, I've always said she was a fucking spy. She's a spy, she's a spy, she's a spy. Not that she needs to be, but she is. And now that bald fuck Nazi twink back there, right? He's what is he doing? Just out of the goodness of his fucking Russian fucking heart, he's like, here's 200 grand?
6: That dream was heavily funded by a secret benefactor, Umar Kremlev, a Russian oligarch close to President Putin. Kremlev footed the bill for hundreds of thousands of dollars of expenses, according to records reviewed by ProPublica and interviews with three people familiar with the event. The oligarch paid to rent out one of the private islands,
7: yeah,
6: where a reception was held and where guests slept.
7: Did you get a discount on the second one then?
6: He also covered other big ticket items like the fireworks show, and his team helped plan the event.
7: His team?
6: Kremlev is the head of the International Boxing Association.
7: Sure.
6: A scandal-plagued sports group that has been financed by the Russian state-owned energy giant Gazprom.
7: Yes, all above board. All above board. It's been like this. It's been Russia all along. Russia has been here all along. And you were there. And you were there, Mr. Kremlin. His name is almost Kremlin.
6: The wedding payments came from an IBA, the International Boxing Association, affiliated entity in Dubai that the Boxing Association uses for financial transactions. So the IBA paid for the island.
7: Let's remember the Epstein files. And let's remember that Epstein had ties to Russia. And let's remember that Epstein introduced, what's her face, wooden face, first FLOTUS, shitty FLOTUS, what's her name? Melanoma?
6: Melania.
7: Yeah, to him. That's what happened.
12: He's lie.
7: Okay, I'm sorry, melanoma.
12: I put out a tweet that said he's lie. Fuck you.
7: Somebody needs to put some outdoor treatment on your wooden statue. Needs to stain that shit. Oh, you did stain it.
6: The guest list numbered around 50. It included Trump Jr.'s brother-in-law, Jared. Oh, Eric, it says, was there. I didn't see him in that picture. And Kremlev, an imposing man with a shaved head who speaks limited English. The oligarch was part of a large group whose presence puzzled other attendees.
7: Why is it puzzling?
6: They sometimes stood off by themselves speaking Russian.
7: Sure.
6: The fucking Russian mob was there.
7: That's what they're doing.
6: Gosh, I wonder what those gentlemen are doing over there.
7: So when Trump goes to Russia, or Kushner and Tiffany's fucking father-in-law go to Russia to talk to Putin, I'm sure they're doing this on behalf of America and what we want, right? Why would Ukraine ever entertain a peace deal? They're going to get fucked in this deal because of these guys. They're lobbing ballistic missiles at Kyiv, killing all these civilians. But these Russian fucks are having... What was that cake again, Pat? I'm sorry. A confetti cake?
6: A funfetti cake.
7: Isn't that what they call their dad's asshole?
6: It was really small, like really close friends, guys. Tried to keep it really tight. It was just awesome. He said on his podcast, Junior.
7: At what point, if you're president, do you tell your little first Nazi family that, listen, did he ever have to tell them that Russia is running things or they're a big partner, or was it just known because they've
6: do we have to tell?
7: Well, the family. I mean,
6: the Trump family?
7: Do they know this? Do they know the Russians?
6: We have interviews with them before 2016 saying that they got a lot of their financing in more recent years from Russia.
7: What?
6: Eric, who I couldn't spot in the picture, literally says that. It's like, where's Waldo?
7: And it didn't bother anybody, remember?
6: Where's Dildo?
7: Yeah, when Watch Your Face, the spy was like, hey, what's up with our relationship with Russia? And Trump was like, yeah, we just love Russia. Out of fucking nowhere. I mean, it's just so obvious. And now, I guess, I don't know. How much money do you have to say, like, oh, here's 200 grand to rent a couple of islands? You know, and a bunch of, what, the dancers were in sailor hats or something?
6: He's a gazillionaire. He's a billionaire, an oligarch.
7: He runs
6: the International Boxing Association.
7: Yeah. This oil person is like, can you have Zelensky quit blowing up our fucking oil? He's been doing it for a long time, doing a pretty good fucking job of it. I mean, shit. This is just.
6: And then it gives Trump somebody to blame for gas prices.
7: Zelensky,
6: not his stupid war,
7: not himself.
6: No,
7: maggots will love this because they believe that dumb fucking bullshit about Zelensky has 8 yachts, he's living at a dacha somewhere with the money we're sending. They believe that. God, if we would have helped Ukraine in a real way, that war would be different.
6: We've got other news. Thanks for listening. Thanks for joining. Thanks for buying shit through the Amazon link, crabdiving.com/Amazon.
7: I mean, that story's blowing my mind because I'm just thinking about it. Instead of Daddy Trump paying for this fucking wedding, Russia's paying for the wedding. But yet, when we would send them weapons, like Trump sent Ukraine weapons, he did, but they were old weapons that were out of date. And all the weapons, I watched the whole thing on this, had to go to some place where they took the weapons and converted them to usable weapons, right? And then they got distributed throughout the lines and everything. It was really fucking complicated, and it took a lot longer to get what we were sending to the front line to kill Russians because of that. But this guy, on the flip side, Don Jr.'s wedding is getting paid for by the people who are killing Ukrainians. Imagine if Malia's wedding was paid by Muammar fucking Gaddafi. I mean, or whatever. The headlines would be crazy, wouldn't it? Wouldn't it?
6: Well, he wore a tan suit.
7: That's right. Where was this?
6: And he liked Grey Poupon.
7: I'm surprised the media even gives a fuck about this story. Where was this, in the New York Times?
6: ProPublica.
7: Oh, ProPublica! Nothing wrong with ProPublica, but this should be slathered across our fucking CNN.
6: Well, it did. I mean, it has gone wide.
7: Yeah,
6: but of course,
7: give a shit about
6: of course,
7: this.
6: Junior discounts it. It's all lying.
7: God, man. I mean, you know, we're putting up with a lot in America because of some dumb document that gives us no teeth to get rid of our evil fucking traitors. I mean, this is not treason. We're not at war with Russia, but this is a betrayal of every fucking Tom Clancy novel, isn't it? Tom Clancy, fucking kick Junior in the nuts over this if he were alive. What the fuck, dude? Pay for your own wedding, you cheap fuck. What about all the Bitcoin they have? Don't they have enough to buy their own wedding? They have to dip into an oligarch's pocket?
6: The wife, the new wife, Bettina Anderson, socialite.
7: Sure, sure.
6: The new wife of Trump Jr. responded to a report that she said, our dear friend Umar.
7: Yes.
6: Didn't we just hear that
7: dear friend
6: hadn't known him that long and that he does not speak very good English?
7: I mean, her name is Fatima, guys. From day one, we all knew this person was a motherfucking spy. This is ridiculous. And Fatima's friend is Mr. Kremlin. What's his last name? Kremlin.
6: Fatina.
7: Fatina, whatever her fucking name is.
6: But our dear friend Umar very generously hosted two incredible nights of celebrations for us after our wedding.
7: Your dear friend's probably a fucking butcher.
6: She said it was an extraordinarily generous wedding gift from a friend and something for which we were and remain incredibly grateful.
7: Fuck you, you Russian bitch. Come on. Please. Fatima.
6: She said, it's unfortunate that something so personal and happy can be recast as something political or sinister simply because of who someone is or where they come from.
7: That's why things are the way you're describing. You know what you're saying. Was it like the Americans for you? It was the training like it was in the Americans when they showed the spies getting trained by the whatever you are now, the KGB, the FSB. Was it like that?
6: Strap in for this one. Friendship doesn't require a political motive. Generosity doesn't automatically come with an agenda.
7: Wow. Friendship defined by a true fascist. Wow, that's nice.
6: Generosity doesn't automatically come with an agenda.
7: Would you read that?
6: Hundreds of thousands of dollars from a Russian oligarch. Nah, there's no agenda there. It's just pure generosity.
7: Right, right. A pure generosity from a Russian fucking thug-ass gangster oligarch.
6: Sometimes a wedding gift is simply just a wedding gift.
7: Right, right. Because oligarchs that are in charge of oil and things of that nature rise to the top out of their generosity and their humanity and all the good traits that humans
6: want. Let's see. Blah, blah, blah, blah. Umar Kremlev, a Russian businessman with close ties to Putin, quietly paid hundreds of thousands of dollars for parts of their wedding in the Bahamas in May.
7: You cheap bitches, you. It's a couple of hundred grand. That's nothing to you guys.
6: He was born... Okay, I don't know why he changed his name. Umar Kremlev, 43, was born Umar Lutfulyoyev.
7: You know why he changed his name? It's probably the origin of some shit that got you thrown in a camp in Russia.
6: Changed his surname to Kremlev in 2010, according to a Russian investigative outlet. Okay. In his late 20s, he had convictions for extortion and battery. He later joined the Kremlin-friendly Night Wolves Motorcycle Club.
7: Shut the fuck up, man. Yeah!
6: Where he developed a relationship with Alexei Rubezhnoi.
7: Oh, okay.
6: Who now heads Russian President Vladimir Putin's Presidential Security Service.
7: Mm. Right, right. This is the guy that nearly handed Putin the ghee with the Novichok slathered all over the belt.
6: The two became closely connected before Kremlev rose through Russian boxing, eventually becoming president of the Russian Boxing Federation in 2016.
7: Wow.
6: In 2020, he became president of the International Boxing Association.
7: Woo!
6: Then known as the AIBA, which was struggling with financial problems and corruption allegations.
7: Because,
6: also, let's put a Russian in. We'll clear up that corruption.
7: Because I guess who's getting all the money? The people that run the boards that do all this shit, right?
6: Under his leadership, the organization secured tens of millions of dollars in sponsorships from Gazprom, the Russian state-owned energy giant. Former IBA officials told ProPublica that Kremlev used the organization to advance political interests aligned with the Kremlin.
7: What a nice way to say extortion.
6: One former board member saying he was, quote, guided by Putin and used boxing as a form of soft political power.
7: I'm at Don Jr.'s wedding now. All this hard work that I've done has got me out of shitty Russia where there's no diesel. Because it's evil Zelensky's blowing it all up because we're attacking him. Why don't you stop attacking him, dickheads, if you want him to stop? You know,
6: he just gave us a toaster.
7: Shit, man. That's why Eric's not there. He's mad that the Russians are. No, that's probably not true. He's buried.
6: He said he was there. I just couldn't find him in that picture. His
7: head's too fucking tall.
6: Maybe he took the picture.
7: Freaking nature. Yeah.
6: Eric, go take a picture of the whole family and the bald Russian guy in the back.
7: Yeah.
6: You know what he looks like? A Santarin.
7: Oh, okay. You're not human. Yes.
6: Remember that? Do you know what I'm talking about from Doctor Who?
7: No. I remember the, what was it? Who were the bad guys? The
6: Daleks?
7: I remember the Daleks. That's the Russian guy that's visiting the island. How does this oligarch have time with running all the...
6: Here's a picture of a Santarin.
7: Oh, yes. Shit, yes. Gotta apologize to that Santarin. That's mean. Nobody wants to look like Eric. Shit.
6: Not Eric. I'm talking about the Russian guy.
7: Oh, yeah.
6: His head in the back.
7: Oh, apologize to that Santarin. Jeez, man. He looks like, you know what he looks like from the back? He looks like Darth Vader after he takes his head off in the Ewok movie.
6: From the front.
7: Luke takes his, he takes it off in Empire Strikes Back. No, just in the third one. Who cares? Russia's in charge.
6: You see the back of his head in Empire Strikes Back. And then you know, spoiler alert. Jedi. You see him.
7: Russia took this country over because our constitution sucks, and that if we couldn't impeach this guy, remove him from office, from literally having his face up Vladimir Putin's asshole, that Mueller report, you know? And because of all that, because we couldn't, you'd think you'd be able to remove a guy from doing something that blatant and that evil from office, but not our constitution. We can't do it. Because of that, we're here. That's amazing. That's amazing. Good job, Putin. God.
6: Yep.
7: I bet Mueller is like in his grave right now. I wish I was at that fucking wedding arresting these motherfuckers. If I could arrest him, I would. Didn't he say that, Mueller?
6: Basically, yeah.
7: If I could arrest his fucking ass, I would, he said.
6: Yeah.
7: I'd fuck him up. And I didn't say it. That report has nothing to do with that fat fuck Bob Barr said, or Bill Barr, whatever his name is. Right? He said that too. Bill Barr's bullshit summary of the Mueller report.
6: Right.
7: This is all about that.
6: That he was exonerated.
7: This is what happens when someone gives you a report saying, here's how the president's fucking our country up and cozying up with Russia.
6: Well, that's why Mueller, like a day after that, right, came out with a statement.
7: Yeah.
6: It was like, hey, that is not what my report says.
7: Dude. If Gladys Knight's around, or Dionne Warwick, rather, contact Mueller and tell him, man, you were right, dude. You were right all along. You were right the whole time, motherfucker.
6: I would think Miss Cleo is probably no longer with us.
7: Yeah. What about that one guy? The same name as that evil little vice presidential candidate who cheated on his wife while she had cancer. John Edwards. It was a John Edwards, that guy in a John Edwards medium. Remember that?
6: Yeah. Oh, yeah. Yeah, like, he talks to dead people. Yeah.
7: He's going to change their name first so they can have their own .com.
6: We've got also in the news.
7: I guess. I mean, to me, it's like there's other stories. Russia's in charge, stupid. Nobody cares.
6: Wait a second.
7: Can I ask you a question? So you're saying that that bald fuck went to this wedding, right? And then the next thing we know, Putin's like, I wish Zelensky would stop destroying Russia's oil. He's fucking up the market. Is that what happened? Was that the purpose of going to this wedding, to talk to Trump or get a message to Trump? Is that how they said the message?
6: Well, I don't think they have to do that.
7: I'm just wondering, those two stories together, I don't believe in coincidences anymore. I mean, this is related. The Russians want to stop. They don't want to stop the war.
6: Well, I think it's past that point where we'll give you this, you give us that. I think they just own them.
7: Well, now we understand the Russian strategy. They don't want to stop the war. They don't want to stop the war. What they want to do is stop Zelensky's one weapon of resistance that's very effective, taking out their oil. They want Zelensky to stop that. I understand why they want that. But they want America to make Zelensky stop.
6: Is this real? Hold on one second. I just want to check something. Talk amongst yourselves.
7: Okay, well, that actually, Zelensky, this is You should feel complimented by this whole fucking story, though, right? And validated. That is a good strategy. Keep blowing up their fucking oil because it's really bothering them. Obviously, you know? And they wouldn't have bugged Daddy Trump about it, you know? What did Jared and fucking Tiffany's dad say when they supposedly went to Ukraine, to Kyiv? What did they say? We're fucking you guys in the ass. Enjoy it. I mean, what could they possibly say to these people?
6: Let's see. You know, there was a statement put out.
7: Yes.
6: Give me a minute.
7: Oh, sure. No problem. Oh, I got you. Yeah. You know, it's hot as shit in here anyway. Yeah, kind of. Well, no, the planet is hot as shit. God, that's fucked up. I want more stories from the fucking wedding. Like, who danced with who? Did somebody dance with that Russian bald fuck? That is the creepiest looking dude ever. This whole thing is out of shit. Sean Connery, if he were still alive, could have played the shit out of Mr. His name is nearly Kremlin. Keblev or whatever. Mr. Keblev. Jeez, man. God, Russia won, guys. Russia took over. And they didn't even have to start a war with us. They just had to get this dumb rapist as a president. Why didn't they run out Epstein Island? I don't understand that either. Why would they, why wouldn't they just go to that, right? Wouldn't Trump would say, hey, I was here, right? This is the way I remember it. This Epstein Island. Why don't we have Don Jr.'s wedding on Epstein Island instead of these two fucking islands, man? How old is Don Jr. anyway? Dude, 40-something. You got to have a whole wedding. You got to make people come out to your dumb fucking wedding. You got to have these Russian guys get on a plane to come to your wedding. You're in your 40s. Get married online and shut the fuck up about it. Does anybody have any objections to this? That fucking,
6: Let anybody stand?
7: Yeah, Bob Mueller should pop out of the... Does anybody know how to wake the dead? Bob Mueller's ghost of Christmas past should shoot up out of the sand and said, I object. I objected for a long time and nobody gave a shit. Nobody fucking cared. Go ahead, yes.
6: I'm sorry. The story I had pulled previously for this other subject was that the staffers for Mitch McConnell...
7: He needs staffers still? Nurses, you mean?
6: We're telling people that he would be back Wednesday.
7: Remember in Popeye? I would gladly pay you Tuesday for a hamburger today. He'll be back Wednesday.
6: But now there are reports. One of the reasons I got a little distracted was there's reports popping up that there are... there were police and a road partially blocked near his residence today.
7: Yeah. Wow.
6: I mean, would they say he's coming back Wednesday and then say, oh my God, he dies the day before?
7: Yeah, I don't know. Well, they don't know. I mean, they might not know. I don't know. I thought he died. I really did. I thought we had a show where like Mitch McConnell died. Too. Gosh, and is Lindsey Graham really dead?
13: Yeah, I guess so.
7: God, that one. I Lindsey, I miss the shit out of you. I know you can't hear me, but I wish you had an opinion about Don Jr.'s wedding guest. That would bother you, right, Lindsey? Jeez. I don't know. It's fucking nuts. So Mitch McConnell's not dead yet. Okay. I thought he did. I thought he died. I just want to tell everybody that if you want to have a notable death, don't do it like Mitch, because this sucks, right? The way he died fucking sucks for headlines and shows like this podcast, because I thought he died because we've been talking about it so much. I mean, when Mitch McConnell finally dies, what is anybody going to say that they hadn't said already about it? Does that make sense? You know?
13: Yeah.
7: Why did this rumor start that he's not dead when he's not dead? Why did that happen? I don't even remember why. He wasn't dead, so why are people talking like he's dead? Because he looks like he's dead.
6: Well, he has for quite some time.
7: Did he go to the wedding with the Russians over there? And him and what's-her-face, Elaine, did they take a...
6: Maybe he had too much to drink at that party. I was like,
7: "Hey, Mitch, were you at Epstein Island back in the day?" I never asked. I just never thought about it. Horrible, right?
6: Gross.
7: I bet you were, buddy. You and Lindsay. And did they hang out? Did him and Lindsay hang out? Did they get along?
6: Okay, sorry. I'm adjusting my mic, everybody, if you're hearing some weird shit.
7: It's just sad because the old Republicans, mean, they're not the way it used to be. I mean, you know, no Mitch McConnell, no Lindsey Graham doing karaoke at the Don Jr. wedding financed by the Russians.

0: So yeah, I don't know if that's true, but after failing to appear yesterday or today,
1: yeah,
0: the staffers are telling people that Mitch will be making his triumphant return on Wednesday to the Senate.
2: Cue the March of the Empire.
1: I mean, are they trying to get his pants on or something? Or
0: what McConnell has been out of office since his hospitalization in June, outside of multiple photos and prepared statements. Multiple photos, weren't there like two? The senator from Kentucky has not been seen in public throughout the entire summer. This has led to wild speculation about his health, with many insisting McConnell's condition was more grave than his staff was reporting. Gosh.
1: Right. But still more stories about Biden, right, with really nothing to back it up, you know, about him being senile and shit. So much more than this. And we got a sitting senator that doesn't know. Well, he's not sitting. He's a laying senator.
0: According to Politico, staffers told members of Congress McConnell will at least be back by Wednesday. That's when he'll have to cast a vote on a major agricultural bill.
1: Mitch, nobody famous is going to be at your wedding because of the way I'm sorry, God, excuse me, your fucking funeral because of the way you're doing this. You know what I mean? Because to say, oh, I thought Mitch was going to die on Thursday, but it was on Friday. I gotta be in, you know, the Alpine Village for a campaign event then. I can't go. I gotta be in Russia.
0: Senator Staff has told senior Republicans he will be back at the Capitol in time for a Wednesday committee vote on the farm bill, which stalled earlier this summer amid his absence.
1: Yes.
0: His vote is needed to get the GOP-written farm bill out of the Agricultural Committee after Chair John Bozeman told Politico he's intending to have another vote this week.
1: Well, you guys can do it without him. He said stalled like his face. The bill stalled like Mitch McConnell's face every now and then. They can do this without. They can pass this without him, can't they? Why does he have to fucking be
0: not out of committee? I don't think.
1: Why? Because he's not.
0: Because they don't have the votes.
1: He can't vote from his.
0: No, you got to show up.
1: Okay.
0: They haven't allowed absentee voting yet.
1: Oh well, he's really absentee, even if he's there, kind of. I mean, what, Mitch? Do you have anything you want to add to this farm bill to help it, or? Okay,
0: I think they should spend more time. I think they should get to vote online once in a while. But as long as they're back home living in their constituencies, so many of these assholes are, they're lifelong DCers representing a district in the middle of nowhere.
1: I would rather them be in a sealed room, sitting there with a computer and doing work for the constituents and not really going anywhere. It's really stupid. Why do you have to fly places? We have the internet. But, you know, because their job is dumb most of the time. Their job is like trying to, like Mitch McConnell's, he probably needs to go out and start shaking hands to raise money, right? I mean, but that's what they do most of the time. Fuck that. They should be working for us and staying in an office. They don't, and going on all these fancy fucking trips. Man.
0: So, thoughts and prayers to Mitch. I'll keep an eye on the internet to see if these reports of police or near his house mean anything.
1: Shit, I don't know. It could be the neighbors, who knows. I don't know anything about it. It'd be suck to be Mitch McConnell's fucking
0: domestic
1: neighbor.
0: Going on somewhere.
1: No, it's just like this guy needs to, I mean, you know, not to be, you know, crass or anything, but his neighbors, I mean, it's like he's dead. He's not dead. And the cops come and the hearses come. He's not dead. We're going to keep him alive longer. Just back and forth and back and forth. You get old after a while. You can't even get to your fucking driveway in your house.
0: Also in L news, we've got...
1: What's his office space doing while he's not there, though? His office. Is it empty?
0: And they're very busy.
1: Rent that shit out. Make some money, right? You always talking about the government making money, Trump. Rent the office out to some people. To some Russians. Oh, you did already.
3: Dumb people get on my nerves more than anybody else. I don't mean people who can't help it. I mean people who are ignorant. People who choose to be irrational and stupid because they want to be.
1: Yeah.
0: That's shit, the one I played before. It's just too good, though.
1: I feel like it's Dick Van Dyke and Watch Your Face and, you know.

0: I mean, shit, man.
1: Mary Tyler Moore.
0: Yeah, no, no, no. That musical about Eliza Doolittle.
1: Oh, in the play.
0: What was it? The musical is...
1: Shit. Oh, my gosh.
0: I always want to call it Bye Bye Birdie, but it's fucking not Bye Bye Birdie.
1: Yeah, it's just
0: you know, whatever.
1: The, well, Pygmalion is the nun.
0: Yeah.
1: And My Fair Lady.
0: Yeah, that's that it. My Fair Lady. They don't do that on Broadway anymore. They're doing The King and I. Not The King and I. The Lion King and I. Well, you combine the two.
1: The Lion King and I?
0: Yeah. I mean, every musical has to be Disney on Broadway. So bring back some of the old ones. Just combine them. The Lion King and I. That's genius. Sorry. You know, it is. That's a good idea.
1: All I want is a GNU somewhere.
0: All I want. Candace.
1: Candace. That's Candace Taylor, everybody, running for Congress, yeah. Don't forget.
0: Shit, man. I mean, she might be more effective than Mitch McConnell, right?
1: Well, what isn't more effective than Mitch McConnell these days?
0: Shit, I don't know.
1: Fetterman is about the same.
0: Our Constitution is less effective than Mitch McConnell, 100%.
1: Candace Taylor.
0: Candace!
1: It would be great if she lost.
0: I mean, she's going to lose, right?
1: I don't know. I don't know what the district is like.
0: Can we get her in the future? Where do you see Candace? Do you see yourself on a ticket as a running mate to like a Herschel Walker? You guys are from the same state. There'd be good synergy there. What about that?
2: Did you see that in the Lindsay Clancy case? This is the case of the mother that strangled her three children to death because she had a very temporary one-time bout of postpartum psychosis, which was undiagnosed by all the professionals that saw her. Remember this one? Well,
1: I wonder if he's an unbiased juror, if he could not have an opinion.
0: You ever wonder, Nick, what if your mom had that? I mean...
1: Maybe she tried. I mean,
0: she tried, man.
1: This is the check for, check for wire hanger marks on his forehead.
0: Does it seem weird? Nick, why are you commenting on this story? I'm surprised. This isn't your lane, really. You know, I mean, if the OJ trial would have been going on during Nick Fuentes' reign on the internet, would he have been?
1: Oh, sure. Yeah.
0: He would have been all about that OJ trial.
1: Yeah.
0: He'd be like, Mark Furman's a great guy.
2: We have received word that there may be a hung jury in the case. So we know she did it. She premeditated her plan to strangle with an exercise band her three children as young as 8 months old. She had a plan to send the husband out of the house and calculated the time he would be away to get away with the crime. And then she slit her wrists and threw herself outside the window. We know she did it. We know she killed the kids, but she's claiming insanity as a defense. Now you've got a hung jury, and would you take a wild guess who's responsible? Most of the jury is women, and there were two women that went to court wearing pink dresses.
1: Oh, boy.
0: What's his point going to be?
1: He says that
0: women fucked this up. Is that his point?
1: You can't build a society on therapeutic morality that explains even killing away. He says,
0: good point, I guess. Jeez. I mean, it's one issue. I mean, it's one case. I'm not saying it's not horrible. It is horrible, but I mean, you think that's emblematic of the whole country? I really think the problem with the country is the fucking Nazis, Nick, but that's just me.
1: Well, you know, he's got some opinions.
0: He hates women, though, right? This case is right up his alley.
1: Oh,
0: he's like,
1: God, yeah.
0: He's
1: yeah,
0: like,
1: yeah,
0: see,
1: yeah.
0: See, incels.
2: See, this is what I'm talking about. He says Abdul El-Sayed was a full-blown leftist, but now he's all good. Now he's totally America first.
1: They're upset because Tucker kind of glazed Abdul a little bit.
0: Yeah. Well, I mean, geez.
1: So now they're upset.
2: As a full-blown leftist, but now he's all good. Now he's totally America first. And this seems to be the mood of the moment on the right. It is glazing and celebrating and trying to make these overtures to the far left and presuming that they're no longer far left. At what point in time did Abdulrahman Muhammad al-Sayed...
1: He has to say poorly the whole name.
0: Oh, my God.
2: Ever disavow the Council on American Islamic Relations? When did he ever say he's no longer far left? When did he ever disavow the DSA? When did he disavow Hassan Piker? Was that after Hassan Piker helped him get the nomination or before?
0: Oh, boy. Why do I have to disavow this guy on Twitch? Disavow him?
1: So, yeah, Tucker, I guess it says backs Democratic candidate Abdul el-Sayed Michigan Senate race.
0: Fuck you, Tucker. He would hate your ass. He would fucking... el-Sayed would fucking hate your dumb and your demon-scratched ass.
1: Which he didn't, by the way.
0: Yeah.
1: But he did say, I wouldn't vote for Mike Rogers at gunpoint.
0: I bet you would, you dumb shit. Hey, you're just saying this, Tucker, because you want to run as an independent, and this you think this helps you. You don't like el-Sayed. You hate him. You hate everything his ass stands for. Please.
1: Right, but he didn't say he endorsed him. He said that he wouldn't vote for Rogers.
0: Right.
1: He didn't say I endorse el-Sayed.
0: Yeah, Tucker's getting ready to run for president and say, I am the middle of the road option between this Nazi and whoever the Democrats run. Don't you think?
1: Oh, yeah. Or God. He's going to try to back JD.
0: That's so gross.
1: Because they're kind of in the same camp. So,
0: oh, what a horrible camp. Get rid of that camp. That's the worst camp. Is JD still taking his kids on Blackhawk helicopters to learn how to putt-putt? Is he still doing that shit?
1: I would assume so. I mean, why not?
0: Tut-tut, it looks
1: who's
0: like...
1: Who's going to call him out on it? I mean, or who's going to do anything about it if he's called out on it?
0: You ruined Winnie the Pooh for me, you Nazi. Tut-tut, it looks like rain, says Pooh. Christopher Robin! Ah, God. It was just fucking shitty-ass podcast. God, get his family the fuck out of this government. What the fuck is going on?
1: What is this? Do we like this guy? Seth Bodnar, former University of Montana president, running for the state's U.S. Senate seat as an independent, posted a new video ad in which he criticizes Flock security cameras taking aim and shooting one in the end.
0: Yeah, I love that. Fuck these cameras. Stupid.
1: Oh, did you hear Trump was asked about them?
0: No, I didn't hear that.
1: And I think he said something to the effect of, I think I like them. I like them.
0: I want to rape these cameras.
1: Of course he likes them.
0: Oh, yeah. Surveillance, you perv.
1: Oh, yeah.
0: You're gross.
1: Not for the white people, though.
0: Yeah, yeah. He loves it. He wants to spy on people. He just peek through people's fucking doors. You'll peep in Tom, President, fucking your diapers. What if the Flock cameras catch you getting changed on the bill?
1: Oh, gross. we've also got, well, let's get to this very enjoyable story.
0: Shark attack thing?
1: No. I don't know whose idea it was. that works with Ted Cruz.
0: Oh, I love this story. This is a great story.
1: That decided it would be a good idea for him to have an interview.
0: Okay.
1: At a college game, a football game.
0: Gosh.
1: It was in Texas. I think it was the Ohio State Buckeyes and the Longhorns.
0: Okay.
1: That's Austin then, I think.
0: Okay. I don't know.
1: Yeah, Darrell K. Royal, Texas Memorial Stadium in Austin.
0: Woo!
1: The he was on Game Day, College Game Day, which is, you know, a segment they do on ESPN.
0: Wow. Good job, Ted.
1: To talk about the Protect College Sports Act.
0: Oh, they don't want kids to get paid to play football, but he wants to advertise the shit off of them.
1: Well, they
0: right?
1: want they want regulation, you know.
0: Sure, yes.
1: Cruz said, well, look, as you know, well, college sports is an amazing institution. Cruz began as a steady chorus of boos started rising in the background. Ted said, it has been an avenue of opportunity for literally millions of young men and young women to be able to get an education and be able to get a future. Right now, college sports is in chaos. The current situation is nuts, he said.
0: You want these kids to play like they're fucking slaves and play for nothing so you can watch them and play college ball and they get injured and they can't play pro because they're hurt.
1: What we have right now is there's chaos. There's no rules. A situation with the transfer portal where kids get to transfer 2, 3, 4, 5 times. It's terrible for the game. It's terrible for the players. It's terrible for the schools. It's terrible for the families, he said. So the reason Congress is acting is because Congress created this problem.
0: Okay.
1: But at this point in the interview, the crowd gains some unison.
0: Oh, yes.
1: On the term.
0: Fuck yeah.
1: Ted, you suck.
0: Oh, that's
3: great. Name, image, and likeness compensation. I think that's only fair. It's only right. They're producing enormous value and enormous skill. But it also puts reasonable rules in place. So, for example, every player gets one free throw. Not 3 for 5, one trip.
0: Hey, man, that's good. That's good. Those cheerleaders behind him just smiling with the pom-poms the whole time. Is he out there on the field on a Jumbotron?
1: Yeah, I think so. Yeah, I think so.
0: Look at that jacket he's wearing, that pink jacket with the shades.
1: Yeah, it's really weird.
0: That's dead.
1: Whose idea was it for him to go to a college football game?
0: Somebody that owed him a fucking favor, maybe, because, like, Where is he going to speak where he's not booed, though? I mean, what's a good
1: event? Why would you do this in public?
0: What's a good event for Ted to be at?
1: Do it in a studio and then go out and wave to the people.
0: Yeah, yeah, that's true. I mean, how did they think it was going to go?
1: My point, Ted, exactly.
0: Ted, as we get into the election, I know you're going to run again. This bothers me. Like, how do people vote for you with this kind of judgment? You know, what did you think was going to happen? Was it the Yankees game he went to?
1: Yeah, that one time. Yeah.
0: That didn't go well, right? I think the similar thing happened. Have you ever been to a sporting arena, Ted, and not been booed? And, like, yelled at? That's so good. Does he ever look sad?
1: He's not well-liked.
0: What is his reaction to it?
1: He just keeps plowing ahead.
0: He just ignores it, right?
3: Name, image, and likeness compensation. I think that's only fair. It's only right. They're producing enormous value and enormous skill, but it also puts reasonable rules in place. So, for example, every player gets one free throw.
1: Ted, you suck.
0: That interviewer, you're not being a very good journalist. You're ignoring the facts. Ted, how are you going to pass this bill when you, in fact, suck, like the audience?
1: Ted, how are you reacting to sucking?
0: They're not even listening to what you're saying in this stupid fucking interview. Are you let's say that what your opinion on this, your position isn't shitty, which I'm sure it is. You're Ted fucking Cruz.
1: You're not doing anybody.
0: You think you're helping your agenda with this interview? Oh, that's so good. He's going to run for fucking president, though, right? Still?
1: He is absolutely running for president.
0: What are the focus groups saying? Because we just heard one.
1: We just heard.
0: These are Texans. Hey, you guys yelling, Ted, you suck. Some of you guys voted for him a couple of times, though, right? You stupid.
1: Probably
0: fuck.
1: The young MAGA among the group.
0: You dumb assholes. You're chanting, Ted, you suck, though. You have to be. There has to be some people chanting that who also voted for him. That's weird. Funny.
1: Senator Mitch McConnell was just seen leaving his home in Washington, D.C. for the first time after a 3-month absence from the Senate due to health issues.
0: Was he driving?
1: Jones. Oh, there he is in a wheelchair. He's in a wheelchair. He waved. He did wave. He's smiling. I think that's what they would call it.
0: Pat doesn't see that.
1: They're backing him into the van now.
0: You can't see the tie line on his wrist.
1: Wow.
0: You know what I mean? Somebody's doing him like a marionette. You just can't see the string. So that's looks good. Looking good.
1: Amazing.
0: How many people are in charge of guarding that old nasty little Nazi troll? I mean, there's like a billion security guards there with him. Is he Elvis or something?
1: Man, they couldn't get him into that van fast enough, though, right?
0: Well, I mean, it's got to have a flatbed.
1: Oh yeah, his loader like, he's running on pure adrenochrome. There's 37 fetuses in a trash can right inside the door that he sucked the life force out of.
0: It'd be funny if they put him in a U-Haul and you have to get the ramp down. It's always such a pain in the ass and push his ass in there, tie him down with some packing blankets. Is he alive? Is anybody here? Or?
1: He waved, or it waved. Whoever that was waved.
0: Yeah, yeah. Who was the famous guy that made the Muppets? John. He's who's the guy that made the Muppets, man? I can't think. He made Kermit and all that shit. He's a Muppet, right?
1: Oh, Jim Henson.
0: Is he a Jim Henson creation, or is he human?
1: Oh, God, there's a picture
0: of him. I'm talking about Ted Cruz.
1: There's a picture of him at the Senate.
0: He looks better than Ted Cruz does in front of that crowd. God. Ted, you suck. I thought it would be fuck you, Ted, but that's a good one, too. Did the crowd spontaneously
1: He's in
0: just...
1: a little wheelchair.
0: The crowd.
1: There's a picture of him. Oh, he's got Trump hands.
0: Oh, nice. Very nice. Jeez.
1: He's got a really, really big...
0: Ooh.
1: Giant bruise on his left hand.
0: Well, he needs to get to the spa, really. He's got to go to the, he needs to go to the spa and get a
1: I don't know if people are talking to him or not, but he's like in the middle of the like a rotunda. Isn't in the center. It looks like he might be talking, but
0: that's Morse code, but
1: that looks like him.
0: Mm.
1: He doesn't look well.
0: Jim Henson's good, man. I mean, he did good work and shit. God, I mean,
1: like a Skeksis.
0: Hey, Ted, what was it like on the drive home after that when you got out of when you had to stop pretending that everybody likes you when you're in fact?
1: Well, look at that. Look at how what a great feel good story that is.
0: Oh yeah,
1: Mitch
0: yeah.
1: McConnell isn't oh, yeah, dead yeah. after all. He's
0: jeez
1: triumphant return.
0: What's your definition? I mean, I know you're not a doctor, but what's your definition of alive? I mean. I feel like I could stick a light bulb in his ass and maybe I'd get enough electric current to.
1: Now here's a picture of him in the van adjusting his glasses.
0: That's so a hearse. Okay.
1: He did move.
0: Did he?
1: Spontaneously, it looks like.
0: Mm. Jeez.
1: Huh. Well, there you go.
0: Now, what's he going to do? He's going to help this farm bill get passed.
1: I guess he's going back to work, man.
0: Let him vote from his fucking hospital bed when he gets his codeine IV drip, whatever the fuck, from home. That guy doesn't need to drive around. Not that I give a shit about Mitch McConnell, but he's got bed sores to attend to. Come on.
1: So breaking news there, everybody. Mitch McConnell.
0: Ted.
1: Mitch is back.
0: This is like crying wolf, though. It's like no one's going to care when you finally die because it's like, God damn. You got to say something you got to give us something more because now it's just like, are you dead or you're not dead? Do you know what I mean?
1: Well, he waved.
0: Is this good enough for TMZ to cover?
1: He waved and smiled.
0: He didn't smile.
1: Well, you know what passes for.
0: We don't know what
1: that was. For him smiling.
0: Oh, yeah. Dude, shit, man. You didn't.
1: Probably showed him some puppies getting tortured or something.
0: Still more likable than Ted Cruz or God, Ted.
1: Ted, when you're this old. I think so.
0: Ted, when you're this old, somebody's going to push you down the chairs in that wheelchair because nobody fucking likes you, man. Like, why would you run for office? No. I want to talk to your donors. Why would anyone give him money to run in a primary?
1: Oh, yeah. They brought him in to vote for something.
0: Yeah. But
1: he's late
0: for president.
1: He was late.
0: Oh.
1: That's why the police were there for to give him a police escort.
0: Should have left earlier, dumb fucks. Should have woke his ass up earlier. You gotta get a little lead time with Mitch. He can't put on his trousers by himself. The only reason I'm being mean to Mitch is because he's an old fucking Nazi who can go fuck himself. And he wants little kids to not get free lunches so they can starve during the school day. So I'm not being mean. I'm being appropriate. Is that appropriately talk about somebody like this? You know? He's a little fucking Nazi. Oh, it's sad.
1: We've got... We got about a half hour left here on the big show. Thanks for buying shit through the Amazon link, crabdiving.com/Amazon.
0: Was Elaine Chow there? Was she going with him to?
1: I don't see Elaine in any of these
0: Elaine
1: videos.
0: Were you at the Russian wedding with Batima?
1: You think they were going? You think they went? No, they hate Trump.
0: They didn't go, but Elaine could
1: Trump
0: go.
1: Hates them.
0: Elaine could go because Mitch wouldn't know if she went. They should put a head of lettuce next to. There's Elaine. She's a head of lettuce. She's not. She didn't go to the fun little wedding at Epstein Island 3.
1: Ted, you suck. Ted, you suck.
0: What? Yeah. Why didn't they just have that wedding at Epstein Island? The Russians know where it is. Everybody knows where it is. Who's there? You all went, so have it at the same fucking island.
1: There was as much as I hate Jake Tapper.
0: Oh, yeah. What a load.
1: There was an interesting moment of television, though, that he created with... Speaker Johnson.
0: Here's another Republican that's not fucking quite human. I mean, is there any Republican we're going to talk to that is talk about that's remotely human? Because it's not Ted Cruz and it hasn't been, what's his name? Mitch and Mike Johnson. Are we really doing him next?
1: So at one point, Jake Tapper asked Mike Johnson about some of these troublesome Republicans that, you know, are a little rapey and shit.
0: You're like Pinocchio.
1: Played a tape for Johnson.
0: Oh, shit.
4: Details. I want to ask you, you talked about some of the more extreme DSA type candidates that Democrats have. Republicans have some candidates like that on their own. For instance, Brandon Herrera. He's a House candidate in Texas. You've endorsed him. You've fundraised him for him. He's a, before he started becoming a congressional correspondent, candidate, he's a YouTuber. And he has said some offensive, sexually explicit, crude things about women and children. Here's a little bit of what he said just 3 years ago. And I want to warn viewers that this language is pretty gross.
5: Just because you let somebody cream pie you doesn't mean I have to give a shit about your political opinions. The fact that you kept your cum trophy doesn't make you any less wrong.
1: This
5: about
1: is the cum trophy guy, you remember?
0: I forgot him. You know what? I never saw what he looked like. Jesus. So he's playing that
1: this
0: one.
1: This is for Johnson.
0: For Mike Johnson's listening. Hey, your porn detector's going off.
1: I am really pissed at CNN for not having the camera on Johnson.
0: They don't?
1: For this.
0: Guys,
1: to get that reaction when he says cum trophy.
0: Jake Tapper, those British
1: Shame
0: people
1: on
0: that
1: them.
0: Own your network should fire you.
5: Just because you let somebody cream pie you doesn't mean I have to give a shit about your political opinions. The fact that you kept your cum trophy doesn't make you any less wrong about the dumb shit that you say.
4: That's him disparaging moms. He's also in a video testing a Nazi-era submachine gun.
1: There was a tiny reaction from Johnson. He shook his head a little bit in disgust. It looked like a tiny bit.
0: About the machine gun? Or the?
1: I think about the cum trophy.
0: Oh. We could see that reaction?
4: Testing a Nazi-era submachine gun. He called it the, quote, original ghetto blaster. You see him goose-stepping to a Nazi marching song in a podcast 2 years ago. He joked, we should abolish old people. I have to say, I know you're not a voter in that district. You didn't nominate this guy, but I was surprised to see you endorse him and fundraise for him. What does his candidacy say about the Republican Party's more extreme candidates?
0: What does he have a response?
1: Oh, yeah.
0: Oh, my God.
6: That's, look, detestable language. You know how I feel about all of that, Jake. But I also know
1: Brandon. I'm hard as hell right now, and my son's alarm is going off.
0: Oh, yeah, yeah. The honor monitor from the Ashley Madison people.
1: Yeah, he knows when I get a chubby.
6: Detestable language. You know how I feel about all of that, Jake. But I also know Brandon Herrera has been out running a very effective campaign and explained to people that he has apologized for all that. He was a podcaster and a provocateur and tried to get attention. That's not the way I speak or think, and that's not the way...
1: Yeah, what about Hassan?
0: Well, wait.
1: Would you say the same about Hassan?
0: Wait, but he was... But Mike, you do understand he was goose-stepping Nazi style while trying out...
1: Well, you know, he's already apologized for shit like that.
0: We're podcasters. We podcasted for a long time. Have we ever goose-stepped? Do we ever do a goose-stepping video? No, or do we ever try out Nazi weapons?
1: Probably as a joke once or twice.
0: But yeah.
6: Pain and explain...
1: Imitating a Republican.
0: Why is it the face? It's the camera on his face when he says, "Come, trophy."
6: The people that he has apologized for all that. He was a podcaster and a provocateur and tried to get attention. That's not the way I speak or think, and that's not the way most do. But that was his persona online, right? Now, right now he's running as a very serious candidate for Congress and a very thoughtful guy. I was with him at the convention. We talked about all this. I said, "Brandon, when you get to Congress, and he will be there, you're going to join this team and help us to save America, to preserve freedom."
1: Oh, brother, I can't listen to any more of that.
0: What if Obama had said that? I mean, he would never. I can't. Cum trophy.
1: Cum trophy.
0: What would Mike Johnson's reaction been there? I mean, I'm against these cum trophies. Mike's like, "I hope they don't find my cum trophies."
1: I have an entire mantle full of cum trophies.
0: You know, I bet he's actually scared that Jake Tapper's not going to pull out some weird, creepy shit he did. Because your day's coming, Mike. I know it's out there. I know you did some creepy shit at some point, and I have hoped that somebody in our media will get their little balls out and fucking expose you. Because you know he did some weird shit. We just don't know about it yet. Right?
1: I would assume, I mean, yeah.
0: Come on. Jeez.
1: One would assume.
0: Boy, that guy gave Mike Johnson a hard time on the mic. How do you feel about... Well, that's not the way I talk. Please, just say "come trophy, Mike."
1: Scariest revelation from the bombshell Elon Musk documentary that's coming out. Did you see, did we talk about him already threatening to sue?
0: No.
1: Yeah.
0: But how much money do you have?
1: He's already threatening.
0: You don't need to sue anybody.
1: To sue the director. Here it is. Elon Musk is threatening legal action over a new 4-hour documentary, which he has blasted as boring and a politically motivated hit piece.
0: Why is it? Oh, we've been through this. Oh, my God. I'm not going to start this again. Why is it 4 fucking hours? No one's going to watch it, though. Don't worry about it, Elon. No one's watching this 4-hour fucking documentary because the guy was like, "There's no way the movie could be shorter than 4 hours.
1: He cut it down from 7, right? Remember?
0: You ever heard of editing? Make 2 different movies. Why wouldn't you make 2 different movies and get 2 different piles of money out of each one? No one's watching a 4-hour movie that's not Marvel and Iron Man and those guys. Shut the fuck up.
1: The documentary titled Musk premiered this week at the Venice Film Festival. It will be hitting theaters in October. The letter from Musk's lawyer focuses on the suggestion that Musk somehow used his tech companies to influence the 2024 election in Trump's favor.
0: Sure. I of course he did. Of course, him and his little Nazi fucking nipples did that.
1: The lawyer wrote, "You are on notice before release that the insinuation is false, that the material refuting it is public, and that you chose not to be told the rest."
0: That's a weird South African accent.
1: That's the lawyer.
0: Oh, okay. He's not a South African Nazi, too.
1: In the documentary, Musk's ex, Ashley St. Clair, insinuates at one point that Musk may have had a hand in influencing the election.
0: Wow.
1: St. Clair said in the film that Musk left a Mar-a-Lago event early and, quote, later told her he knew it would go in Trump's favor. St. Clair said Musk had a degree of certainty like I had never seen before.
0: Wait, why is it news that Musk is influencing elections? He threw all that money, that thing in Wisconsin. He donated $400 trillion dollars to Trump. And all his cum trophies so he can win. Why is this a lawsuit? I'm not protecting Elon Musk here. I'm just saying, no, Elon, don't sue this person. They're right. We all know that you used you influenced the election. She campaigned for this guy. What a weird lawsuit.
1: Yeah. So that's all he could come up with out of the whole 4 hours.
0: You watched the whole 4 hours? Hey, how much you want to bet?
1: The lawyers, fuck yeah, at $5,000 an hour probably for partners that Musk is paying for.
0: I'll bet you Mitch McConnell couldn't get through that whole movie in one sitting.
1: I know. I agree. I mean,
0: dying.
1: Or he could. But
0: he got through it the same way the chair.
1: I think he'll get away. Yeah.
0: Oh, God. I can't wait to watch that whole thing. Shit. It's supposed to be a good documentary, though, right?
1: I don't know what. I didn't see what its reaction was at Venice.
0: I feel weird when I post like a reel that's longer than 15 seconds. This guy's got a 4-hour fucking movie. Shit, dude. Elon Musk must be a bad guy.
1: This is the scariest revelation, it says, according to Daily Beast.
0: Okay.
1: Screening at the Toronto International Film Festival September 14th. So that's today. Following its premiere last week in Venice, Musk has already earned the ire of its subject, given how severely it damns him. That's hardly surprising. Over the course of 4 exhaustive hours, Alex Gibney's documentary casts him as an untrustworthy and chaotic force for evil. He's an unrestrained narcissist, a callous con man, an insecure tyrant, and a profiteer who's cannily leveraged to the great financial benefit of his companions and himself the fact that modern society imagines Silicon Valley CEOs as magicians with the power to transform the present and the future.
0: Yeah. Yeah. Well, the thing is, though, Elon Musk, here's the problem with that movie. Elon Musk is so weird that any revelation they bury in the third 3.5, you know, when does this revelation show up? When are they, the 8th act of the film? I'm not going to be surprised. He goes up in airplanes and gets hand jobs from people, or he throws them out, right? What does he do? All kinds of weird shit. His little kid wiped his boogers all the Resolute desk.
1: That was great. Yeah,
0: he walks around in a black trench coat with his Nazi font Trump hat and his midriff showing, jumping up and down, hanging out with this guy with a chainsaw.
1: Hires people to play video games for him.
0: I think we could sit here and name off weird things about Elon Musk until we fall dead from exhaustion. I mean, not like Mitch, but, you know, I can't. It's just nothing but weird. Name a normal thing about Elon.
1: Yeah, it's kind of tough.
0: What are we going to learn that's going to shock me in this fucking documentary?
1: So the Daily Beast goes on to talk about how that's... They think the scariest thing is when Ashley St. Clair talks about the election. He may have somehow influenced the election and
0: shit,
1: using Starlink or whatever. And they came out with a statement and said, Starlink has no effect on the blah, blah, blah, blah, cannon, blah, blah, blah, you know.
0: God, I'd see Starlink if I was the president. I'd see that shit. You know, and you know who's scared of Elon Musk the most? Dogs, bushes, cats, children crossing the street when those Teslas come around.
1: Oh, yeah.
0: No, not to run over them. He does it on purpose.
1: The people trapped inside them when they burst into flame.
0: Oh, I forgot about that. You built oven cars.
1: Roasted alive, yeah.
0: That makes sense. That makes sense for you. I like to get people roast them alive while they're driving in my Tesla oven.
1: Let me close this story. Yeah, so kudos to Jake Tapper for
0: good job
1: making Mike Johnson listen to Cum Trophy.
0: Why didn't you get a reaction shot, though? That sucks.
1: Yeah, that's...
0: Your producer should be fired for that.
1: That's not good.
0: The camera person, fire them. Because that's...
1: It's not their choice.
0: They could have said something. Really? How do we know?
1: The director.
0: I'd want to know. If I was his boss and he came back with that, it's like, good work. Do we have a reaction of Mike Johnson when the guy says, Cum Trophy? Get out of my office! That's an Emmy! That's an Emmy moment.
1: Well, they have it on tape.
0: They have the reaction shot?
1: Sure. They have all the feeds on tape.
0: Okay.
1: And they can recut it.
0: God,
1: they
0: can
1: give us a total isolation on him.
0: You know, the producer that would have got the right shot was Frasier's old producer, would have got that shit. Roz would have nailed that. Not, you know. Well, they were radio. Never mind.
1: Don't forget to join us on Wednesday, everybody, at the usual time.
0: Mitch will be back on Wednesday, right?
1: Mitch is back today.
0: Oh, I misunderstood. But they said he was going to be back on Wednesday, and he came back early.
1: He's back, yeah. They thought he was going to come back today.
0: What if Jesus does that?
1: And then now we've got these reports that... So that's what the police were there for. They were to escort him.
0: What an extra motherfucker. I can go to work without the cops. Wow.
1: And here we thought he'd come out horizontal.
0: Yeah. Why don't Rand Paul give him a ride to work or somebody else from his state? Right? They're from the same state. Get Rand Paul to drive you.
1: So I guess he's not dead after all.
0: I don't know, man. We don't know. We don't have updates. We're not hooked up to the machines that he is. I want to see what the readout is. Show me the beep, beep, beep machine that he's hooked up to.
1: He doesn't. It looks like a pretty flimsy wheelchair that they're wheeling him around.
0: He's not heavy. I mean,
1: in Congress.
0: Jeez.
1: But I mean, I don't know where they would hide a lot of devices.
0: Gosh, imagine Ted Cruz when he's in this shape. I mean, geez, man, his fucking nurse, they're going to blow air bubbles through that IV the first chance they get when nobody's looking because everybody hates him.
1: I can't wait to see him get curb stomped again in a primary.
0: Well, he won second place a while back. Some of these dumb fucking beef ranchers probably voted for his ass.
1: That was a different world. That was when they actually thought Ted Cruz would be the sane choice.
0: Who the fuck would think that? He's never been human. You know, that guy is a genius. He should write a book on how I am in elected office for as long as I can remember. Ted Cruz has been in elected office and everyone hates him, but everybody has to vote for him to win. Beto O'Rourke should be on drugs after losing to this nobody, right? Beto O'Rourke probably was so depressed and so sad, he probably drank himself to sleep when he lost that election, right? You lost to Mitch fucking McConnell. No, I'm sorry. Ted Cruz.
1: But not by that much, and it is Texas.
0: Raphael Warnock had a runoff with what's-his-face, and that's embarrassing, too. I mean, come on, guys. You got to go out there and beat Ted Cruz if you can.
1: The White House is crediting Trump for the quiet hurricane season?
0: Well, he didn't decide to nuke any of them, right?
1: The White House is facing mockery after implying that Donald Trump prevented hurricanes from developing.
0: Thank you.
1: The Atlantic has been unusually calm this hurricane season. They kind of predicted it, though. I remember doing the story that they said if there was like a El Nino this year, that would lower the craziness.
0: Right.
1: Or the possibilities of storms developing.
0: This is in the
1: Atlantic.
0: This is like when he said that I got rid of testing and now we have less COVID. He got rid of Noah and now we have less weather. But we don't know that we have less weather.
1: To date, no hurricanes have developed this year and none are expected to form for at least another week, despite this typically being the season's peak period, according to the National Hurricane Center.
0: Okay. Are they the government or are they private?
1: Government. Just five relatively minor and short-lived tropical storms have emerged this season. On Saturday, the White House attributed the absence of hurricanes to Trump. It comes after Trump's strange reaction after learning Iran's new supreme leader's sexuality. Oh, this has got to be weird. This is the Express. That's why.
0: The
1: official Rapid Response 47 account posted on X, sharing content about the lack of Atlantic hurricanes. Thank you, President Trump. They're trolling.
0: Yeah. But we don't know. I mean, there could be a hurricane that hit. We just don't know. And they're doing a media blackout on it because we don't know what. They gutted Noah. And they fucked with the people that predict the weather. Fuck this story. How do they fucking know?
1: The White House offered no explanation regarding how Trump had supposedly stopped hurricanes from forming.
0: Oh, come on. Come on, Paula White. You know why. Jesus likes it. This is Jesus' president, right? I mean, that's the answer.
1: Yeah, I think there was a Dolly was the fourth one.
0: Yeah.
1: Edward Faye Gonzalez Gonzalo, Hannah, Isaias. This is if we get that far. I don't think we're at Edward yet. Josephine, Kyle. Hurricane Kyle. Please don't let me die to Hurricane Kyle.
0: Oh, yeah. But don't they start? They nuke him. It's like they went away, so we don't know about him.
1: I said laser. I told the Jews to aim their lasers. Leah Marco, Nana, Omar, Paulette.
0: Nana.
1: Omar, Paulette, Renee, Sally, Teddy, Vicky. Vicky.
0: There's a lot of hurricanes.
1: And Wilfred. This is a lot of stripper names this year.
0: Yeah, makes sense for this administration. Hurricane Fatima.
1: Hurricane Kyle.
0: Thank you, Donald, for this. I appreciate it. This is the best. What's up with Greenland? That's out of the news, right? And Cuba out of the news? Are we not attacking Cuba?
1: Greenland got pissed recently because Trump or Natalie sent a tweet that had some map that had Greenland as the 51st state or something like that. They got pissed and they summoned the ambassador.
0: Natalie, who pays you? Which foreign government pays you to change his diaper? How much do you make? Do you make more than Tim Pool did on his Nazi podcast?
1: What are you suggesting?
0: No, I don't know. The same thing about Don Jr.'s dumb fucking sociopathic socialite influencer wife that's not a spy. Not a spy. There's that Russian guy named Mr. Kremlin's there. Mr. Kremlin's here to pay for my wedding and rent two fucking islands? God.
1: Just one, I think.
0: Dude, you're grown,
1: One of the two islands they used. He only rented one.
0: Don, what number of wedding is this for Don Jr.?
1: I mean, two.
0: Okay, that we know of. You don't make a big deal about it. It's embarrassing. You know what I mean? You get a small, go to the Justice of Peace, get married, shut the fuck up. That's how you do it. So you're in your 40s and you're renting two islands. You're in your bed. That picture, he's barefoot in tall white to symbolize purity or something? Or cocaine, I'm sorry.
1: That's right. He was just rolling in coke.
0: I
1: was in the coke pit right before I did my vows.
0: You're like, should we get married at Epstein Island or Pablo Escobar's Island? You know what Don Jr. said? Why not both? No.
1: What is this time here? We didn't talk about this at all. Didn't we kind of already know this category?
0: Yeah.
1: But there's more confirmation, I guess.
0: Okay.
1: And this is from Haaretz. Did you see this? The Israeli paper.
0: Oh, wee wee.
1: No. Explosive expose.
0: Ooh.
1: A couple of days ago now that. Headline says, revealed Netanyahu received an explicit warning days before October 7th.
0: We knew this. We knew this story.
1: He didn't brief Israel's security chiefs.
0: He sat on it. I believe we did this story. We know this. This was talked about a long effing time ago. Yeah.
1: He was personally and explicitly warned that Hamas leader Yahya Sinwar was planning a major attack roughly 10 days before the October 7th massacre, but dismissed the threat and did not even alert his security chiefs about it.
0: The thing is, I remember what went with this story is they did a dress rehearsal of the attack. They were practicing at the border in those little, remember they had those weird ultralight planes they came over and the gliders and shit? When they did October 7th, they could see them doing drills for it.
1: And a warning came from the UAE president.
0: Yeah.
1: Mohammed bin Zayed Al Nahyan raised the alarm directly with Netanyahu during a 45-minute conversation.
0: 45 minutes!
1: Reportedly warned that Sinwar was preparing a major operation. Netanyahu reportedly responded that he believed Hamas intended to operate in the West Bank and told the Emirati leader that Israel was prepared for anything.
0: Then why did you give them $1 million through Qatar? Remember that one too? Why did you give them that money?
1: And then deeper down in the story, I saw Mehdi Hassan talk about this piece extensively, is the report that not only that, but that after the attack, the October 7th attack, the Hamas, I guess the Egypt, or it might have been the Emiratis, that intervened and had said that we're going to kick you guys out to Hamas of our territories if you don't give those hostages back. And that the Palestinian leader said, we will give all the hostages back, no questions asked, today. Right. This is on the 7th, that night.
0: Right, right.
1: And said, we'll give them all back, no questions asked. We just need negotiations.
0: Oh, okay. So Netanyahu...
1: After that, and Netanyahu told them, go fuck themselves.
0: He killed those people then. And he knew that was coming. I mean, we did this story a long time ago. It's weird because we talked about that. There was a story that he knew about it.
1: Yeah, but this came out in Haaretz.
0: Yeah.
1: In Tel Aviv, in Israel.
0: I mean, you know, it justified him doing all this bad shit, which a lot of people in Israel probably fucking support anyway. I mean, why wouldn't they care about it when it came out the first time? I'm a little confused. And did Netanyahu say why it took... took his army to go out and...
1: Oh, they're saying it's lies. Haaretz also reported that Egyptian intelligence chief Abbas Kamel separately contacted Netanyahu around the same period to warn that Hamas was planning something unusual, a terrifying operation. The prime minister, however, insisted again Israel was in control and reported neither call to his security staff.
0: Because he wanted it to fucking happen. He knew it was going to happen, and it started happening. And how long did it take Israel to respond to that attack? Hours. It took the military hours to get there. And they knew it was coming.
1: Yeah.
0: That's evil, isn't it? Shit. That seems like something Bush 1 would do.
1: And then had a couple of chances, even after that one that night, where Hamas said, we'll give up all the hostages.
0: They're like, yeah, we'd love that, but what we want to do is do a lot of genocide.
1: And Israel said no, yeah.
0: Yeah, we want to do a lot of genocide, and America will support the shit out of it, and it'll be great. Trump will love it. You know, and then now they have the Board of Peace? It's going to build all the hotels.
1: Oh, yeah.
0: Whatever.
1: Don't forget the Shield of the Americas.
0: Hey, Trump, they're not going to have all... Yeah. Oh, that's right. Well, that's going to... It's interesting now that we're getting our ass kicked in the Middle East. We'll see how these plans work out.
1: Yeah, pretty battered, tattered shield.
0: Good luck.
1: The ending, waning moments here in the minutes here in the show, everybody.
0: Maybe the reaction to Mike Johnson, him hearing cum trophies on YouTube. I want to look for that. I mean, God damn it, man. That's so good. What the fuck?
1: Can we get the exact moment?
0: It's really frustrating because it's a great interview. It's a great interview. Probably one of the best interviews with Mike Johnson ever. And we don't see his weird fucking AI face, his baloney face, or whatever he has going on. I mean... weird little Pinocchio looking fuck.
1: They could have even done a P&P, you know, and had his reaction in the corner while they were playing the video of that candidate saying cum trophy and cream pie.
0: God, if I was Jake Tapper, I would have...
1: Just because you cream pie.
0: I would have told that cameraman, you better get that reaction shot or else, motherfucker. You better get it, because God damn.
1: I'm surprised Mike Johnson didn't say, what does cream pie mean?
0: They said he played it for him, right?
1: What do you mean? We played it. I just played the clip.
0: Right, but they played it for I'm sorry. This bothers me really bad all of a sudden. They say they played it for him, so they knew they were going to do it. Why would you play it for him? I'm just going to walk everybody through this. Why would you play it for him?
1: And not show him.
0: But
1: is that what you're talking about?
0: Yeah. You play it so you can get his reaction. You didn't. You just played it. Oh, my God.
1: Well, they got a post reaction.
0: I would have been so fucking pissed if I was in charge of that news department. I'd be throwing chairs. I'd pull in Alex Jones. I'd be like, God damn. No Emmys for you guys. Could have had one. That would have been the Emmy of the year. The fucking Interview of the year, cum trophy in his dumb face. Oh, shit.
1: We've got
0: the
1: whole cum trophy.
0: Devastating.
1: It's pretty hilarious.
0: It is, but it's devastating. It's really devastating. I think the most, you know, pedestrian news outfit ever, local news, that would have known to get that reaction. I think anybody first day in film school would have known to get that reaction, but not Jake Tapper. You fucked up that debate. Now this was it. Tapper and who else was on the debate with the non-fact checking?
1: Oh, Dana Bash.
0: Yeah, man. Of course. No wonder you missed it. Stupid. You fucking idiot.
1: Let's end this on bad news for Trump. More bad news.
0: Yes.
1: A second federal judge torched another piece of Trump's plan to choke off mail-in voting before the midterms. Yeah. And this one, it says, didn't mince words.
0: Let's torch it.
1: According to a report from the AP, U.S. District Judge Carl J. Nichols in Washington, D.C. dropped a preliminary injunction on Sunday night blocking the U.S. Postal Service from enforcing Trump's new mail ballot rule, which the agency issued last month under an executive order Trump signed earlier this year. Election officials have warned there's no way to roll out the changes this close to a general election, which postal workers themselves called a potential disaster. The judge wasn't buying the administration's lies.
0: Okay.
1: Line. Quote, the judge wrote, plaintiffs have demonstrated that absent an injunction, there is an increased risk that a significant number of otherwise appropriate absentee or mail-in ballots will ultimately not be counted in the upcoming elections. The public has a strong interest in ensuring that doesn't happen. The plaintiffs are the good guys. They're suing Trump.
0: Right, right. That sucks for Donald. Jeez.
1: According to the AP, the regulations would require all ballot envelope designs to be pre-approved by the Postal Service. And that states upload the identities of those who are to receive them into a still inactive online portal. So they want a list. The federal government wants a list of mail-in votes.
0: But it's an inactive portal, meaning they're not ready for the list.
1: Right.
0: Their shit's not working. The point is to fuck it up.
1: Mail-in ballots are already being sent out already in at least three states, Alabama, North Carolina, and Wisconsin. More states are preparing to distribute mail ballots this week.
0: See, that's perfect, the way the timing on this. But he lost. That's good. But he just wants to make people not trust the election so they'll storm the Capitol again or something.
1: Well, and this one is up at SCOTUS again, and it's, in theory, not looking good for him at SCOTUS with these mail-in vote.
0: That's amazing, Donald.
1: Cases. But TBD, I don't trust these motherfuckers at SCOTUS.
0: Why? Not Clarence Thomas, whose wife was doing God knows
1: yeah,
0: why.
1: Yeah.
0: Well, we know what she was doing. She was trying to overthrow the fucking government. That's a weird thing for a wife of a SCOTUS to be into. Very strange.
1: Yeah, yeah. Hmm. Let's get the fuck out of here. Yeah. Everybody, thanks for joining. Thanks for listening. Thanks for buying shit through the Amazon link, crabdiving.com/Amazon. 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
1: Have a great one, everybody. We'll hit you up in a couple of days. Bye-bye.
0: Night.
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I saw something I'd never seen before. It was a Chinese taco truck. I said, Holmes, come on, woo!

0: What do you have to lose by trying something new like Trump? What the hell do you have to lose? You have to lose. You have to lose.
1: Mr. Trump is so stupid. My God, my God.
0: We won with poorly educated. I love the poorly educated.
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0: But you know what? You don't impeach people when they're doing a good job.
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0: Everybody, crab diving live streaming at you from Pensacola, Florida, the Redneck Riviera, USA. 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What's going on out there? Thank you ever so much for sharing your ears and brains.
1: Yay.
0: With us for, you know, a
1: Hannibal
0: little bit.
1: Lecter would love that.
0: Cuss along.
1: That's right.
0: Join in.
1: That's right. You can say four-letter words, guys. I mean, the president's a rapist. Why not?
0: It is Monday. I've got a whole bunch of stories. Quite a few that made me laugh. So at least hopefully.
1: Oh, that's good.
0: Hopefully there'll be some humor in the headlines. But let us launch into, as I'm stuffing the Kong toy, also join us on our social media. I forgot to say that, at Crab Diving on the Twitter X, whatever
1: Nine.
0: The fuck you want to call Elon's.
1: Little
0: Wehrmacht circle jerk.
1: Look at my weird nipples.
0: And, then we're also on Blueski.
1: What's wrong with Blueski. That guy? Oh, is that? But it's Blue Sky. They say Blueski.
0: That was that was John Kennedy, the faux hick senator.
1: Oh, he said it like that.
0: He said Blueski. It's on the. I found this on the Blueski.
1: That sucked my dick, John. Come on, you went to fancy school.
0: No, he Oxford, literally.
1: Yeah.
0: Oxford, in not the one like England.
1: Yeah. You know what would make a great John Kennedy in the movie? Kelsey Grammer, but pretending to be somebody like John Kennedy, and that would be the perfect match.
0: Yeah. Well, yeah, he wouldn't really need to do that much acting. He's big MAGA.
1: I think that would be a better role for Kelsey rather than Macbeth.
0: He just recently, I said something to the effect of he thinks Trump's done a really good job.
1: are you fucking, what is he on? What's his drug, crack or something?
0: He's been in and out of rehab, hasn't he? I don't
1: go back.
0: Judge.
1: Go back in there.
0: Let's see what's going on in the old headlines. The commie pinko liberal
1: feet.
0: Rag. Yeah, this is not going to go well for him. He keeps someone, probably Natalie Harp.
1: Nine.
0: She, you know, gets a laser pointer and calls in a strike to pinpoint where Trump's little dick is.
1: Oh my God.
0: So
1: a microscope.
0: So that, yeah. So that he can, I don't know what the fuck he's thinking.
1: Oh, nothing. Adderall.
0: Well, yeah, he's helping the Democrats. With every policy that he's now it's the AI. That's the headline here. Prez sides with Skynet. you know, the headlines of the past few days is that there was some dude who left. He was an engineer at one of the big AI places, and he bailed because he said they're not listening to him about how how crazy powerful these AIs are getting, and they're going to kill us all. It's going to be Skynet.
1: What is the bullshit that Republicans say? We can't regulate it because then China will be ahead of us or something.
0: Well, that's where Don is. And
1: shut the fuck up, Don.
0: Because he that's where the immediate money is. They don't give a fuck about the future. They don't care. It's the same people who invest in oil still. They don't give a fuck about the environment or the future. They're like, oh, I could make money here.
1: Yeah, and China has a lot of control over their industry and people and fucking everything. You know, it's not like laissez-faire over there. They'll do what they want with that fucking AI.
0: It says, Prez sides with Skynet update, rants and rages over AI doom hoax. Yeah, he calls it a hoax now. That everyone who's saying that AI is bad, it's a big hoax.
1: Russia, that's a hoax. The Epstein hoax. What else is a hoax? He was a perfect phone call.
0: Yeah. Yeah.
1: Now look, now he's a big fucking war. Wow.
0: Both elections.
1: Hoax, Russia.
0: Except the ones where he won.
1: Even the ones I won in Florida and California.
0: January 6th.
1: Tourists. They told him to go in there.
0: Nancy called him in.
1: She was chain stocks.
0: The only guardrails needed for AI is a, quote, strong and smart, high IQ president.
1: Oh, shit. We're in luck.
0: Which the U.S. already has, Donald Trump said Monday.
1: Oh.
0: I feel so much better.
1: Oh, yes.
0: Dismissing increasing concerns about the technology's rapid, unregulated growth, quote, and in a Truth Post, of course, which has he actually gone through with the, pay me $100,000 and you get my truths a little early?
1: I don't know.
0: There is a sick conspiracy going on against the AI and data centers, and the only one that is happy about it is China. Whoever wins, AI wins. We are leading China and all others, and we'll continue to do so.
1: Dude, China is happy about all this shit. They love all this shit that's happening right now. Are you kidding? You're right, Donald. They're very happy.
0: Putin and Xi just had a little confab not that long ago, I think.
1: Yeah. That's interesting. I mean, I think the world is turning into a scary fucking place when you think about, I don't know, what's going on? We're like heading face first into World War III with the dumbest president we've ever had, ever.
0: Meanwhile, the Democrats are calling for the opposite. They're calling for regulations. Top Democrats in the House and Senate called for government regulation of AI development. Oh, look at Hakeem. Doing something.
1: Who is that?
0: Hakeem Jeffries. He's probably going to be the next Speaker of the House.
1: Let's see what bullshit fucking pussy ass regulations he's going to put in place. We don't need regulations. We need the government to stop it. There needs to be brakes on it. That's what a lot of these people are saying that work in AI. You got to put brakes on it and figure out what the fuck is happening.
0: Well, this is performance art. He said that the lawmakers should stay in Washington until Congress passes a law regulating, providing oversight of AI.
1: Does Jared tell you say that?
0: But he doesn't have the choice. They don't have the votes. The Republicans make the decision, and Johnson can send everybody home.
1: You know what, Hakeem? It's time to get out the notepad and send a strongly worded letter to somebody. That'll do it.
0: Congress should not leave town until something is done decisively to protect the safety and the well-being of the American people in the face of growing concerns being raised by experts within the artificial intelligence industry itself. That's not even something he wrote.
1: AI could have wrote
0: Who
1: that.
0: Who talks like that?
1: Ironically. Claude, Grok. Hey, Hakeem, are you AI?
0: You know, I mean, this is exactly why Mom Donnie won and why... I'm seeing some great ads. Finally, I'm seeing ads that aren't bizarre or insulting on YouTube.
1: Yeah,
0: like for dick pills and shit.
1: Oh, okay.
0: Political
1: ads.
0: Yeah. Well, you know, you can click on if you don't want to see it anymore, you know, and shit like that, you can click on the little exclamation point or whatever.
1: No, okay.
0: And then it says you can click on. Why you're seeing these ads, and it's like your age demographic.
1: Shit, man.
0: I'm like, oh, you get to be a certain age, and they're flashing dick pills at you.
1: Sure, yeah. Why do I want a foldable knife or a weird shit?
0: I don't mind those. You know what I am seeing a lot of though, and I even pulled a story kind of related to this. There's a lot of Buy American beef. From like private ranches.
1: Oh, yeah, yeah.
0: And they're like, you know, we've got to get rid of this beef. We've cut it into thin beef chips. You know, you can do like potato chips, you can do beef chips. They do another one I've seen is just like beef jerky and shit like that, and beef sticks and all this beef. But a lot of them are doing the, help us save our ranch kind of thing.
1: No, because of the deal with Argentina.
0: Well, and
1: beef from out of the country.
0: And then there's been a bunch of stories I've seen and a bunch of shit online about a lot of these MAGA ranchers who are now squealy McSqueelies over the fact that the this deal with Argentina, and the shit is coming to hit them.
1: Mag and Ranger.
2: I never thought the leopards would eat my face.
1: Fuck the gay people, right?
0: Right.
1: Fuck the brown people. Fuck the immigrants. Fuck the trans people until you need something, you fucking cunts. Didn't you guys collude or something during the pandemic to raise
0: those were the
1: price of
0: the meat packers? But they, well, and probably yes. By the way, I mean the big story was the meat packers, but I'm sure you're right that the ranchers are hardly. Yeah. These are the Bundys, you know. I mean, people like the Bundys are ranchers. They think they're in a Tyler Sheridan series.
1: You guys voted for this. I want you to understand. I mean, I really do feel bad for what you're going through, but mostly fuck your face because you voted for this, and a lot of this is your own fucking fault.
0: Yeah, it's all over.
1: Voiced it upon us.
0: It's all over the social media. Like a lot of shorts, TikToks, and shit like that of these. These former ranchers that are quite upsetty pants.
1: Well, tough shit. You fucking voted wrong. You're like, go fuck all my trans friends and gay friends and brown friends. Fuck them. Donald Trump's going to be good for my beef, but he wasn't. He went to Argentina and got that beef, you stupid fuck faces.
0: Yeah.
1: And maybe we'll all get mad cow because I guarantee you what's not happening. Any regulation on that meat coming from out of the country that's not. Who's in charge of the FDA now? Is it?
0: Oh, Gallagher, I forget. Yeah, I forget.
1: Some dumb fuck, Chuck Norris. Some dumb maggot anyway, but...
0: Yeah. Completely. Hey, it's it. No mas. No tengo mas.
1: It's amazing. I mean, he's... What a great businessman Donald Trump is. I can't believe this happened, you stupid fucks. Wow.
3: For all of you MAGA farmers that still don't get it, let me dumb it down as if you're a toddler, because most of you have the IQ of the cows that you raise, okay? You are all rushing online right now on Instagram and TikTok and Facebook and trying to tell everybody and sell everybody in this country how great the American beef is. It's the best of the best. America, America, look at my flags behind me and my bald eagles. Let me play God Bless America. And you're creating this nationalistic bullshit, right? And you cannot understand with your little pea brains why people are in your comment section saying, who did you vote for? It shouldn't matter. You should just support farmers. No.
0: Yeah, they're putting out videos. Yeah. Some of these ranchers that are like, we're seeing shit in the comments. Like, who did you vote for and stuff? This is a time we need to all come together. it's such crap. It is such crap.
1: And I don't know if I agree with this guy's point though. I think they are smart and they did know what was going on. They're just so fucking racist and homophobic and fucking evil in the voting booth. They were like, Donald Trump's not going to fuck us. But my God, I don't want these drag queens reading books in libraries.
0: Right, right.
1: They're fucking assholes. I mean,
3: no.
1: Shit.
3: So let me explain it. Why am I going to give you my money when you voted for this? You voted for what's happening in this country, right? You knew Donald Trump was a rapist and you said, I don't give a shit. Doesn't affect me. It's not my mom. You saw him sit on his fat ass shitting his diapers eating Big Macs while officers were beaten for 3 hours and 7 minutes on January 6th. You know what you said? Shit doesn't affect me. I don't care.
1: No, they liked it.
3: You knew that he sexually...
0: Yeah, I came 3 times watching that.
1: This guy gives him a little too much credit. I mean, this guy needs to realize that if you vote that way, you're a fucking racist wacko, and they like it. It's not like they're indifferent.
3: Doesn't affect me. I don't care. You knew that he sexually assaulted 24 women, that he was sued by a 13-year-old for raping her. You know what you said? I don't give a shit. He promised me cheap eggs and cheap gas. Yee-haw! I'm going to keep my guns because I'm America. I'm a dumbass. I got decades of inbreeding, and I ain't going to trade it for nothing. I ain't going to vote for no damn radical left libtard.
0: Oh, no, that's uncalled for.
1: Come on, man. Fucking, I hate that word. I mean, I got the R word and all that. God.
0: Oh, well, libtard is what they say, but...
1: I know, but
0: I thought you were taking offense to
1: fact
0: that he was saying that.
1: That to me, it does kind of seem like you're stupid to their level. I mean, be a little smarter and say something, you know, like I love the rest of it, but you know, everybody says that. Come on, write something interesting.
0: So yeah, the Democrats anyway, performance art from Hakeem. And I'm sure Chuck Schumer is going to put out a strongly worded tweet.
1: He's writing a book on racism while he's supporting a genocide. Hey, this is there. No, Hakeem and Chuck Schumer are killing it, right? Because they can say anything they want. They can do anything they want right now. It won't go anywhere. And all they have to say, well, it can't go anywhere. It's not our fault. We don't have any majorities. They're killing it.
0: Well, right. Yeah.
1: They don't want to be in power. I mean, these lazy fucks. Because then all of a sudden you got to say, hey, what'd you do? What'd you pass? Let's see the receipts.
0: That's the headline. Over to the HuffPo. Let's see what's going on at the Drudge Report.
1: Yay.
0: It's a
1: blue dress.
0: Kingdom in shock, it says.
1: Woo!
0: It leads to New York Times.
1: Hello.
0: And I guess I'm going to have to revise my list of possibilities of where Trump's fat ass is going to fly to on January, if he's still alive. God willing.
1: God.
0: Inshallah. That he will be waddling onto his Qatar plane.
1: Yeah.
0: And flying off to some country that won't extradite him.
1: Iran's coming. Let me hide in the turkey truck.
0: So, one of them was Saudi Arabia.
1: Yeah.
0: And now we're not so sure. because I believe that the Saudis might deserve this.
2: I never thought the leopards would eat my face.
0: Oh. Cozying up to Trump. Guess what happens sometimes?
1: Oh, is this the Houthis attack the shit out of him?
0: You'd get, he's dumping them. He's completely dumping his pals over in Saudi Arabia. I'm waiting for this to load. It's taking a minute.
1: Did he do it? Was he dumping, or was this for real?
0: Well, of course. Saudi Arabia has increasingly found itself caught in the middle of the war between United States and Iran. Now the kingdom's leadership is assessing dwindling options on how to respond. In recent weeks, the Iran-allied Houthi militia in Yemen has repeatedly attacked the kingdom, threatening to throttle its ability to export oil, piling pressure on the global economy. But Saudi Arabia has been left frustrated and disappointed by Trump's reluctance to confront the Houthis, former diplomats and analysts are saying.
1: You dumb shits. Because here's what's going to happen now that our president fucked up the Middle East with a capital fucking F.
0: Oh, yeah.
1: It's going to be the most, every country will be conservative. Iran's going to be the big dick in the neighborhood, and they're going to have to do whatever that big dick says. And because Saudi Arabia can't handle it, right? Because the Houthis are all up their dick.
0: Yeah.
1: Because that's what we did. We protected the rest of the Middle East from Iran. Is it right? I mean, and now the whole place is going to be conservative.
0: Right. Well, you know, wink, protected, wink, wink.
1: Yeah.
0: Like how the United States protects a lot of countries in our history, which is why we get into all these problems.
1: And now we can't even protect our own military bases there.
0: We're abusive boyfriends. We do this because we love you. Wap, wap.
1: Shit. That are also Nazis sometimes.
0: So the kingdom's diplomatic efforts to engage with Iran have also had limited results. A meeting planned on Monday between officials from Iran, Saudi Arabia, and other Gulf countries was abruptly postponed Sunday night as the gap between their positions remained vast. Michael Ratney, former U.S. ambassador to Saudi Arabia, said, right now the Saudis are really frustrated. In some sense, it's their worst case scenario.
1: See, that Obama deal was good, right? Am I stupid? Wasn't that a good deal?
0: What was better? The JCPOA, you mean? All the way? Yeah.
1: Was that better than this? I'm having help the ranchers understand. Help those fucking dumb, racist, Nazi, dickbag cattle punchers understand that this is not as good as the JCPOA. You stupid fucks.
0: I'm a podcaster, Jim, not a miracle worker.
1: Yeah. No, they wouldn't fuck with this country. It's like they're pre-warp. It's the prime directive.
0: In the first few months of the fighting, Saudi Arabia was relatively untouched by Iran's retaliatory attacks compared with its neighbors. Now, with no end to the hostilities in sight, Iran is seeking greater leverage over the U.S., and Saudi Arabia, the world's largest exporter until the war knocked it down the list, has become a primary target. Over the past 2 weeks alone, Saudi Arabia has faced Iran-backed attacks from east, the south, and the north.
1: Damn! Good job, everybody! Nice work.
0: And then on Friday, the Houthi militia, which had already declared a blockade on Saudi oil shipments through the Red Sea, seized territory on an important global shipping route and trounced Saudi allied forces in Yemen.
1: Shit, man. Jeez, guys. What's going on in the Middle East? It's like all of a sudden we elected a reality show host who's a rapist, who's addicted to Adderall, loves Diet Coke. He's into this Natalie instead of Ivanka. Now everything's fucked.
0: Didn't we fuck up the world, like, I don't know, let's say 20, 25 years-ish ago?
1: Yeah, sure.
0: With going into Iraq that had nothing to do with 9/11 by being told,
1: yeah,
0: basically the dummies in the country believed it was because of 9/11.
1: Yeah, but see, we had to elect the son of this guy that previously went into Iraq and... That's why it happened. We just couldn't help it. We had to elect this dumb fucking George Bush who couldn't put two sentences together, who when 9/11 happened, he was reading at a kindergarten class, right, to a bunch of kids, a book about goats. And then some guy came over and said, hey, the World Trade Center is being attacked by terrorists. He's like, let me finish this book.
4: Too many good docs are getting out of business. Too many OBGYNs aren't able to practice their love with women all across this country.
0: Oh, God.
1: Why is it that...
0: The good old days. Those were the fucking good old days, Ryan.
1: You know, that's why all these 9/11 remembrance ceremonies are for naught, because there's no... you really romanticized how America handled all that shit, because we're not talking about the goat book bit part of it. We're not talking about how stupid everything, what the fucking Patriot Act, all the shit that came out of it. We're like, ooh, everybody, Rudy Giuliani sure did a good job that day.
0: Meanwhile, Trump is blaming high diesel prices on Zelensky. Did you see that?
1: No. That's good. Jeez.
0: Trump revealed he asked President Volodymyr Zelensky to stop bombing Russia's diesel refineries because Ukraine's efforts to defeat Vladimir Putin are driving up global fuel costs.
1: My God, this guy is pro-Russia. I'm sorry, but NATO, for people that wonder about Article 5 in NATO, why do you wonder? It's dead. It's gone. There's no NATO.
0: Well, with
1: it's
0: this guy, yeah.
1: Yeah, it's us. And I worry about when this guy's gone, can it ever go back to the way it was? Because I kind of
0: thought... Can we invoke Article 5 if he starts trying to bring our troops against us to nullify the election in November?
1: Yeah. If I were outside...
0: Can we get the EU to come in and help us?
1: If I was the EU, I'd tell us to go suck our own dicks and fuck off and handle it. I mean, really...
0: Well, that's what's going to happen.
1: Yeah, absolutely. And will what happens... I mean, Russia just sent a drone at a train. What the train before another train with a bunch of fucking leaders and diplomats from the EU in Poland? I mean, it's getting crazy. He can't stop burning the Russians at gasoline. That's the main technique. That's the thing that's working for them. That's the strategy that's working. All those fucking assholes that went into occupied Crimea to buy a vacation home from Russia had to walk home. Back to Moscow. It's hilarious.
0: We've got... Oh, man. I sent myself something. I don't remember to which email I sent it. I have...
1: I mean, I would hope...
0: A ridiculous number of different emails.
1: I would hope our CIA would actually be... Not that we need to help Ukraine. Ukraine will probably need to help our CIA when we're getting attacked or something. But if our CIA should be helping them do shit like that, that's a great strategy. They don't have enough fuel to get their military assets to the front line. That's good, right? Because the enemy is Russia.
0: Yeah, Mitt Romney was right.
1: About?
0: Remember when everybody was screaming China, Romney was the one saying, yeah, China's bad, but let's not forget about Russia.
1: Yeah. Well, I mean,
0: he was kind of right on that one.
1: I mean, to me, it's like we had our chance to really get, like, when they had that when the wall fell and all that shit, America was like, no, no, no, they'll figure it out by themselves. We should have helped them. We should have had our nose up their ass or something, you know, because because Russia's weak right now. If everybody just got together and fucked up Russia, this wouldn't be an issue anymore because they are weak as shit.
0: We have also in the news here.
1: Yes.
0: The. Okay, let's do one of these. Don Jr.
1: He's alive still. I didn't know. I forgot about him.
0: In the news. Bigly.
1: Is he eating the plague out in Mongolia?
0: To the point where he's trying to defend.
1: Yeah.
0: There's a expose over at the ProPublica.
1: Yes.
0: And it says, it's got three pictures. Picture on the left is aerial view of somewhere, beautiful island in the Bahamas.
1: Okay.
0: On the right is a happy couple walking down the beach away from us.
1: Okay.
0: And in the middle is a giant group photo of apparently everyone that was at the Don Jr. wedding. On this private island, there's Ivanka and Kushner are there.
1: Is Putin there?
0: There's what's the Tiffany is there. Junior, I don't know what Junior is doing, but he's standing in such a way that I don't know what's happening with Junior. He's like ramrod straight. Everybody, it's just like this big casual group. I don't see Eric. He's got to be there, right? You would think.
1: No, I mean, nobody likes him, right? He's the guy everybody's like, oh, Eric's here. Is Laura there?
0: Well, they had to have music, right? They had to have entertainment.
1: How can you tell, though? All these blonde, white fucking people. I tried to look at that photo. I'm like, is all the blonde and white skin area and shit just blended together in a big pile of fascism goo?
0: You know what? It's really weird. I don't see Eric in this picture. But anyway, but if you scroll down to start to read the story, the picture zooms in. It says, in May, Donald Trump Jr. had a wedding on a pair of private islands. And as you scroll down, it zooms in the picture.
1: Two?
0: And zooms in the picture.
1: Yes.
0: And zooms in the picture. And all of a sudden, there's a circle around this bald head in the back that's barely peeking out from between two people who I have no idea who the fuck it is. And it says, this man's role has been secret until now.
1: Who the fuck is that?
0: This is what the headline says. Donald Trump Jr.'s Bahamas wedding was secretly bankrolled by Russian oligarch close to Putin.
1: There we go. See, I have a misunderstanding of this country. We hate Ukraine. We love Russia. We hate Europe. We love Russia. We love Xi and all those dictators. That's who we are. Because these beef master generals voted wrong. All these maggots voted wrong, and now we are bad people.
0: This is, who is this? Justin Elliott, Brett Murphy, Joshua Kaplan, and Alex Mirjeski are the authors of this.
1: I knew his wife was a spy. I fucking knew it.
0: The oligarch Umar Kremlev spent hundreds of thousands of dollars on expenses like renting out a private island. He appears to have met Trump Jr. only recently, but he attended the intimate wedding with a large group of other Russian guests.
1: Guys, we see, that's the thing we never really addressed. We never thought about the Russia connection that much. Nobody ever did anything about it. And here it is. This is our country. We're Russia. America. What are you talking about? There's a Russian oligarch all up the first family's asshole.
0: On May 24th, Donald Trump Jr. was celebrating in the Bahamas as scantily clad dancers in stilettos and sailor caps performed for him and his guests.
1: Jesus Christ.
0: It was the last night of his wedding, a lavish 3-day party held across a pair of ultra exclusive private islands.
1: He rented 2 islands, not 1. He needed 2 whole fucking islands.
0: A 5-tier funfetti cake.
1: God.
0: Cake had been airlifted in from Florida, and helicopters and seaplanes descended on the islands before guests settled into their oceanfront villas. That night on the beach, Trump Jr. lifted his bride into the air while fireworks launched from a barge over the sea.
1: I gotta say that it's like, you know, Obama should never have left. That was his fuck up. He never should have left. And fuck our Constitution. George Washington, I guess you didn't see this coming, you dumb fuck. Hamilton, what the
0: fuck? Well, he certainly didn't see Obama coming.
1: Right. Oh, that's true. Yeah. You guys fucked up with that document.
0: That a week later, Trump Jr.'s new wife on Insta wrote, "It was everything we dreamed of and more."
1: How long have you been in the KGB? And what honeypot division are you in Putin's
0: Ryan,
1: fuck army?
0: We know that her biography says she is a socialite.
1: Yes, I've always said she was a fucking spy. She's a spy, she's a spy, she's a spy. Not that she needs to be, but she is. And now that bald fuck Nazi twink back there, right? He's what is he doing? Just out of the goodness of his fucking Russian fucking heart, he's like, here's $200,000?
0: That dream was heavily funded by a secret benefactor, Umar Kremlev, a Russian oligarch close to President Putin. Kremlev footed the bill for hundreds of thousands of dollars of expenses, according to records reviewed by ProPublica and interviews with 3 people familiar with the event. The oligarch paid to rent out one of the private islands,
1: yeah,
0: where a reception was held and where guests slept.
1: Did you get a discount on the second one then?
0: He also covered other big ticket items like the fireworks show, and his team helped plan the event.
1: His team?
0: Kremlev is the head of the International Boxing Association.
1: Sure.
0: A scandal-plagued sports group that has been financed by the Russian state-owned energy giant Gazprom.
1: Yes, all above board. All above board. It's been like this. It's been Russia all along. Russia has been here all along. And you were there. And you were there, Mr. Kremlin. His name is almost Kremlin.
0: The wedding payments came from an IBA, the International Boxing Association, affiliated entity in Dubai that the Boxing Association uses for financial transactions. So the IBA paid for the island.
1: Let's remember the Epstein files. And let's remember that Epstein had ties to Russia. And let's remember that Epstein introduced, what's her face, wooden face, first FLOTUS, shitty FLOTUS, what's her name? Melanoma?
0: Melania.
1: Yeah, to him. That's what happened.
5: He's lie.
1: Okay, I'm sorry, melanoma.
5: I put out a tweet that said he's lie. Fuck you.
1: Somebody needs to put some outdoor treatment on your wooden statue. Needs to stain that shit. Oh, you did stain it.
0: The guest list numbered around 50. It included Trump Jr.'s brother-in-law, Jared. Oh, Eric, it says, was there. I didn't see him in that picture. And Kremlev, an imposing man with a shaved head who speaks limited English. The oligarch was part of a large group whose presence puzzled other attendees.
1: Why is it puzzling?
0: They sometimes stood off by themselves speaking Russian.
1: Sure.
0: The fucking Russian mob was there.
1: That's what they're doing.
0: Gosh, I wonder what those gentlemen are doing over there.
1: So when Trump goes to Russia, or Kushner and Tiffany's fucking father-in-law go to Russia to talk to Putin, I'm sure they're doing this on behalf of America and what we want, right? Why would Ukraine ever entertain a peace deal? They're going to get fucked in this deal because of these guys. They're lobbing ballistic missiles at Kyiv, killing all these civilians. But these Russian fucks are having... What was that cake again, Pat? I'm sorry. A confetti cake?
0: A funfetti cake.
1: Isn't that what they call their dad's asshole?
0: It was really small, like really close friends, guys. Tried to keep it really tight. It was just awesome. He said on his podcast, Junior.
1: At what point, if you're president, do you tell your little first Nazi family that, listen, I mean, did he ever have to tell them that Russia is running things or they're a big partner, or was it just known because they've
0: Do we have to tell?
1: Well, the family. I mean,
0: the Trump family?
1: Do they know this? Do they know the Russians?
0: We have interviews with them before 2016 saying that they got a lot of their financing in more recent years from Russia.
1: What?
0: Eric, who I couldn't spot in the picture, literally says that. It's like, where's Waldo?
1: And it didn't bother anybody, remember?
0: Where's Dildo?
1: Yeah, when Watch Your Face, the spy was like, hey, what's up with our relationship with Russia? And Trump was like, yeah, we just love Russia. Out of fucking nowhere. I mean, it's just so obvious. And now, I guess, I don't know. How much money do you have to say, like, oh, here's 200 grand to rent a couple of islands? You know, and a bunch of the dancers were in sailor hats or something.
0: He's a gazillionaire. He's a billionaire, an oligarch.
1: He runs
0: the International Boxing Association.
1: Yeah, this oil person is like, can you have Zelensky quit blowing up our fucking oil? He's been doing it for a long time, doing a pretty good fucking job of it. I mean, shit. This is just.
0: And then it gives Trump somebody to blame for gas prices.
1: Zelensky,
0: not his stupid war,
1: not himself. MAGAs will love this because they believe that dumb fucking bullshit about Zelensky has 8 yachts, he's living at a dacha somewhere with the money we're sending. They believe that. God, if we would have helped Ukraine in a real way, that war would be different.
0: We've got other news. Thanks for listening. Thanks for joining. Thanks for buying shit through the Amazon link, crabdiving.com/Amazon.
1: I mean, that story's blowing my mind because I'm just thinking about it. Instead of Daddy Trump paying for this fucking wedding, Russia's paying for the wedding. But yet, when we would send them weapons, like Trump sent Ukraine weapons, he did, but they were old weapons that were out of date. And all the weapons, I watched the whole thing on this, had to go to some place where they took the weapons and converted them to usable weapons, right? And then they got distributed throughout the lines and everything. It was really fucking complicated, and it took a lot longer to get what we were sending to the front line to kill Russians because of that. But this guy, on the flip side, Don Jr.'s wedding is getting paid for by the people who are killing Ukrainians. Imagine if Malia's wedding was paid by Muammar fucking Gaddafi. I mean, or whatever. The headlines would be crazy, wouldn't it? Wouldn't it?
0: Well, he wore a tan suit.
1: That's right. Where was this?
0: And he liked Grey Poupon.
1: I'm surprised the media even gives a fuck about this story. Where was this, in the New York Times?
0: ProPublica.
1: Oh, ProPublica! Nothing wrong with ProPublica, but this should be slathered across our fucking CNN.
0: Well, it did. I mean, it did go. It has gone wide.
1: Yeah,
0: but of course,
1: give a shit about,
0: of course,
1: this.
0: Junior discounts it. It's all lying.
1: God, man. I mean, you know, we're putting up with a lot in America because of some dumb document that gives us no teeth to get rid of our evil fucking traitors. I mean, this is not treason. We're not at war with Russia, but this is a betrayal of every fucking Tom Clancy novel. Isn't it? Tom Clancy fucking kicked Junior in the nuts over this if he were alive. What the fuck, dude? Pay for your own wedding, you cheap fuck. What about all the Bitcoin they have? Don't they have enough to buy their own wedding? They have to dip into an oligarch's pocket?
0: The wife, the new wife, Bettina Anderson, socialite.
1: Sure, sure.
0: The new wife of Trump Jr. responded to a report she said, our dear friend Umar.
1: Yes.
0: Didn't we just hear that
1: they
0: hadn't known him that long and that he does not speak very good English?
1: I mean, her name is Fatima, guys. From day one, we all knew this person was a motherfucking spy. This is ridiculous. And Fatima's friend is Mr. Kremlin. What's his last name? Kremlin.
0: Bettina,
1: whatever her fucking name is.
0: But our dear friend Umar very generously hosted 2 incredible nights of celebrations for us after our wedding.
1: Your dear friend's probably a fucking butcher.
0: She said it was an extraordinarily generous wedding gift from a friend and something for which we were and remain incredibly grateful.
1: Fuck you, you Russian bitch. Come on, please. Fatima.
0: She said, it's unfortunate that something so personal and happy can be recast as something political or sinister simply because of who someone is or where they come from.
1: That's why things are the way you're describing. You know what you're saying. Was it like the Americans for you? It was the training like it was in the Americans when they showed the spies getting trained by the whatever you are now, the KGB, the FSB. Was it like that?
0: Strap in for this one. Friendship doesn't require a political motive. Generosity doesn't automatically come with an agenda.
1: Wow. Friendship defined by a true fascist. Wow, that's nice.
0: Generosity doesn't automatically come with an agenda.
1: Would you read that?
0: Hundreds of thousands of dollars from a Russian oligarch. Nah, there's no agenda there. It's just pure generosity.
1: Right, right. A pure generosity from a Russian fucking thug-ass gangster oligarch.
0: Sometimes a wedding gift is simply just a wedding gift.
1: Right, right. Because oligarchs that are in charge of oil and things of that nature rise to the top out of their generosity and their humanity and all their the good traits that humans
0: want. Let's see. Blah, blah, blah, blah. Umar Kremlev, a Russian businessman with close ties to Putin, quietly paid hundreds of thousands of dollars for parts of their wedding in the Bahamas in May.
1: You cheap bitches, you. It's a couple of hundred grand. That's nothing to you guys.
0: He was born... Okay, I don't know why he changed his name. Umar Kremlev, 43, was born Umar Lutfulyoyev. Lutfulyoyev.
1: You know why he changed his name? It's probably the origin of some shit that got you thrown in a camp in Russia.
0: Changed his surname to Kremlev in 2010, according to a Russian investigative outlet. Okay. In his late 20s, he had convictions for extortion and battery. He later joined the Kremlin-friendly Night Wolves Motorcycle Club.
1: Shut the fuck up, man. Yeah!
0: Where he developed a relationship with Alexei Rubezhnoi.
1: Oh, okay.
0: Who now heads Russian President Vladimir Putin's Presidential Security Service.
1: Mm. Right, right. This is the guy that nearly handed Putin the ghee with the Novichok slathered all over the belt.
0: The two became closely connected before Kremlev rose through Russian boxing, eventually becoming president of the Russian Boxing Federation in 2016.
1: Wow.
0: In 2020, he became president of the International Boxing Association.
1: Woo!
0: Then known as the AIBA, which was struggling with financial problems and corruption allegations.
1: Because,
0: also, let's put a Russian in. We'll clear up that corruption.
1: Because I guess who's getting all the money? The people that run the boards that do all this shit, right?
0: Under his leadership, the organization secured tens of millions of dollars in sponsorships from Gazprom, the Russian state-owned energy giant. Former IBA officials told ProPublica that Kremlev used the organization to advance political interests aligned with the Kremlin.
1: What a nice way to say extortion.
0: One former board member saying he was, quote, guided by Putin and used boxing as a form of soft political power.
1: I'm at Don Jr.'s wedding now. All this hard work that I've done has got me out of shitty Russia where there's no diesel. Because it's evil Zelensky's blowing it all up because we're attacking him. Why don't you stop attacking him, dickheads, if you want him to stop? You know,
0: he just gave us a toaster.
1: Shit, man. That's why Eric's not there. He's mad that the Russians are. No, that's probably not true. He's buried.
0: He said he was there. I just couldn't find him in that picture.
1: His head's too fucking tall.
0: Maybe he took the picture.
1: Freaking nature. Yeah.
0: Eric, go take a picture of the whole family and the bald Russian guy in the back.
1: Yeah.
0: You know what he looks like? A Santarin.
1: Oh, okay. You're not human. Yes.
0: Remember that? Do you know what I'm talking about from Doctor Who?
1: No. I remember the, what was it? Who were the bad guys? The
0: Daleks?
1: I remember the Daleks. You know, that's the Russian guy that's visiting the island. How does this oligarch have time with running all the...
0: Here's a picture of a Santarin.
1: Oh, yes, shit, yes. Gotta apologize to that Santarin. That's mean. Nobody wants to look like Eric. Shit.
0: Not Eric. I'm talking about the Russian guy.
1: Oh, yeah.
0: His head in the back.
1: Oh, apologize to that Santarin. Jeez, man. He looks like, you know what he looks like from the back? He looks like Darth Vader after he takes his head off in the Ewok movie.
0: From the front.
1: Luke takes his. Oh, he takes it off in Empire Strikes Back. No, we're just in the third one. Who cares? Rush is in charge.
0: You see the back of his head in Empire Strikes Back. And yeah. And then you know, spoiler alert. What a Jedi.
1: Yeah.
0: You see him.
1: Russia took this country over because our Constitution sucks and that if we couldn't impeach this guy, remove him from office, from literally having his face up Vladimir Putin's asshole, that Mueller report, you know? And because of all that, because we couldn't, you'd think you'd be able to remove a guy from doing something that blatant and that evil from office, but not our Constitution. We can't do it. Because of that, we're here. That's amazing. That's amazing. Good job, Putin. God.
0: Yep.
1: I bet Mueller is like in his grave right now. I wish I was at that fucking wedding, arresting these motherfuckers. If I could arrest him, I would. Didn't he say that, Mueller?
0: Basically, yeah.
1: If I could arrest his fucking ass, I would, he said.
0: Yeah.
1: I'd fuck him up. And I didn't say it. That report has nothing to do with that fat fuck Bob Barr said, or Bill Barr, whatever his name is. Right? He said that too. Bill Barr's bullshit summary of the Mueller report.
0: Right.
1: This is about that.
0: That he was exonerated.
1: This is what happens when someone gives you a report saying, here's how the president's fucking our country up and cozying up with Russia.
0: Well, that's why Mueller, like a day after that, right, came out with a statement.
1: Yeah.
0: It was like, hey, that is not what my report says.
1: Dude, if Gladys Knight's around, or Dionne Warwick, rather, contact Mueller and tell him, man, you were right, dude. You were right all along. You were right the whole time, motherfucker.
0: I would think Miss Cleo is probably no longer with us.
1: Yeah. What about that one guy? The same name as that evil little vice presidential candidate who cheated on his wife while she had cancer. John Edwards. It was a John Edwards, that guy in a John Edwards medium. Remember that?
0: Yeah. Oh, yeah. Yeah, like, he talks to dead people. Yeah.
1: He's going to change their name first so they can have their own .com.
0: We've got also in the news.
1: I guess. I mean, to me, it's like there's other stories. Russia's in charge, stupid. Nobody cares.
0: Wait a second.
1: Can I ask you a question? So you're saying that that bald fuck went to this wedding, right? And then the next thing we know, Putin's like, I wish Zelensky would stop destroying Russia's oil. He's fucking up the market. Is that what happened? Was that the purpose of going to this wedding, to talk to Trump or get a message to Trump? Is that how they said?
0: Well, I don't think they have to do that.
1: I'm just wondering, those two stories together, I don't believe in coincidences anymore. I mean, this is related. The Russians want to stop. They don't want to stop the war.
0: Well, I think it's past that point where we'll give you this, you give us that. I think they just own them.
1: Well, now we understand the Russian strategy. They don't want to stop the war. They don't want to stop the war. What they want to do is stop Zelensky's one weapon of resistance is very effective, taking out their oil. They want Zelensky to stop that. I understand why they want that. But they want America to make Zelensky stop.
0: Is this real? Hold on one second. I just want to check something. Talk amongst yourselves.
1: Okay, well, Zelensky, you should feel complimented by this whole fucking story, though, right? And validated. That is a good strategy. Keep blowing up their fucking oil because it's really bothering them. Obviously, you know? And they wouldn't have bugged Daddy Trump about it, you know? What did Jared and fucking Tiffany's dad say when they supposedly went to Ukraine, to Kyiv? What did they say? We're fucking you guys in the ass. Enjoy it. I mean, what could they possibly say to these people?
0: Let's see. You know, there was a statement put out.
1: Yes.
0: Give me a minute.
1: Oh, sure. No problem. Oh, I got you. Yeah. You know, it's hot as shit in here anyway. Yeah, kind of. Well, no, the planet is hot as shit. God, that's fucked up. I want more stories from the fucking wedding. Like, who danced with who? Did somebody dance with that Russian bald fuck? That is the creepiest looking dude ever. This whole thing is out of shit. Sean Connery, if he were still alive, could have played the shit out of Mr. His name is nearly Kremlin Keblev or whatever. Mr. Keblev. Jeez, man. God, Russia won, guys. Russia took over. And they didn't even have to start a war with us. They just had to get this dumb rapist as a president. Why didn't they run out of Epstein Island? I don't understand that either. Why would they, why wouldn't they just go to that, right? Wouldn't Trump would say, hey, I was here, right? This is the way I remember it. This Epstein Island. Why don't we have Don Jr.'s wedding on Epstein Island instead of these two fucking islands, man? How old is Don Jr. anyway? Dude, 40-something. You got to have a whole wedding. You got to make people come out to your dumb fucking wedding. You got to have these Russian guys get on a plane to come to your wedding. You're in your 40s. Get married online and shut the fuck up about it. Does anybody have any objections to this? That fucking,
6: let anybody stand?
1: Yeah, Bob Mueller should pop out of the... We should... I don't know how you... Does anybody know how to wake the dead? Bob Mueller's ghost of Christmas past should shoot up out of the sand and said, I object. I objected for a long time and nobody gave a shit. Nobody fucking cared. Go ahead, yes.
0: I'm sorry. The story I had pulled previously for this other subject was that the staffers for Mitch McConnell...
1: He needs staffers still? Or had, nurses, you mean?
0: We're telling people that he would be back Wednesday.
1: Remember in Popeye? I would gladly pay you Tuesday for a hamburger today. He'll be back Wednesday.
0: But now there are reports. The reason, one of the reasons I got a little distracted was there's reports popping up that there are... there were police and a road partially blocked near his residence today.
1: Yeah. Wow.
0: I mean, would they say he's coming back Wednesday and then say, oh my God, he dies the day before?
1: Yeah, I don't know. Well, they don't know. I mean, they might not know. I don't know. I thought he died. I really did. I thought we had a show where like Mitch McConnell so too. Died. Gosh, and is Lindsey Graham really dead?
6: Yeah, I guess so.
1: God, that one. I Lindsey, I miss the shit out of you. I know you can't hear me, but I wish you had an opinion about Don Jr.'s wedding guest. That would bother you, right, Lindsey? Jeez. I don't know. It's fucking nuts. So Mitch McConnell's not dead yet. Okay. I thought he did. I thought he died. I just want to tell everybody that if you want to have a notable death, don't do it like Mitch, because this sucks, right? The way he died fucking sucks for headlines and shows like this podcast, because I thought he died because we've been talking about it so much. I mean, when Mitch McConnell finally dies, what is anybody going to say that they hadn't said already about it? Does that make sense? You know?
6: Yeah.
1: Why did this rumor start that he's not dead when he's not dead? Why did that happen? I don't even remember why. He wasn't dead, so why are people talking like he's dead? Because he looks like he's dead.
0: Well, he has for quite some time.
1: Did he go to the wedding with the Russians over there? And him and What's-Her-Face, Elaine, did they take it?
0: Maybe he had too much to drink at that party. I was like,
1: hey, Mitch, were you at Epstein Island back in the day? I never asked. I just never thought about it. Horrible, right?
0: Gross.
1: I bet you were, buddy. You and Lindsey and... Did they hang out? Did him and Lindsey hang out? Did they get along?
0: Okay, sorry. I'm adjusting my mic, everybody, if you're hearing some weird shit.
1: It's just sad because the old Republicans, mean, they're not the way it used to be. I mean, you know, no Mitch McConnell, no Lindsey Graham doing karaoke at the Don Jr. wedding financed by the Russians. That sucks, man. Yeah, was Rudy at the wedding? Does anybody know? I mean, because it would make sense. Hey, man. Hey, Mr. Kremlin, remember me? When we used to hang out with Lev and What's-His-Face, making up all those LLCs to launder all that money, that campaign money you guys are funneling to Trump to pay for Facebook ads, all the rubles.
0: Igor. Lev and Igor.
1: Lev and Igor! They probably hate it.
0: They both have podcasts now.
1: Just shut the fuck up. Way to go, America. Way to show those Russians not to fuck with us. We're going to fucking give you podcasts. We're a joke. Look at this.
0: So yeah, I don't know if that's true, but after failing to appear yesterday or today,
1: yeah,
0: the staffers are telling people that Mitch will be making his triumphant return on Wednesday to the Senate.
1: Cue the March of the Empire. I mean, are they trying to get his pants on or something? Or
0: McConnell has been out of office since his hospitalization in June, outside of multiple photos and prepared statements. Multiple photos, weren't there?

0: He's be back by Wednesday. That's when he'll have to cast a vote on a major agricultural bill.
1: Mitch, nobody famous is going to be at your wedding because of the way I'm sorry, God, excuse me. Your fucking funeral because of the way you're doing this. You know what I mean? Because to say, oh, I thought Mitch was going to die on Thursday, but it was on Friday. I gotta be in, you know, the Alpine Village for a campaign event then. I can't go. I gotta be in Russia.
0: Senator Staff has told senior Republicans he will be back at the Capitol in time for a Wednesday committee vote on the farm bill, which stalled earlier this summer amid his absence.
1: Yes.
0: His vote is needed to get the GOP-written farm bill out of the Agricultural Committee after Chair John Bozeman told Politico he's intending to have another vote this week.
1: Well, you guys can do it without him. He said stalled like his face. The bill stalled like Mitch McConnell's face every now and then. They can do this without, they can pass this without him, can't they? Why does he have to fucking be
0: not
1: there?
0: Out of committee, I don't think.
1: Why? Because he's not.
0: Because they don't have the votes.
1: He can't vote from his
0: No,
1: life
0: you
1: got to
0: show up.
1: Okay.
0: They haven't allowed absentee voting yet.
1: Oh. Well, he's really absentee, even if he's there, kind of. I mean, what, Mitch, do you have anything you want to add to this farm bill to help it, or? Okay.
0: I think they should spend more time. I think they should get to vote online once in a while. As long as they're back home living in their constituencies. So many of these assholes they're lifelong DCers representing a district in the middle of nowhere.
1: I would rather them be in a sealed room, sitting there with a computer and doing work for the constituents and not really going anywhere. It's really stupid. Why do you have to fly places? We have the internet. But, you know, because their job is dumb most of the time. Their job is like trying to, like Mitch McConnell's, he probably needs to go out and start shaking hands to raise money, right? I mean, getting,
0: ooh.
1: But really, but that's what they do most of the time. Fuck that. They should be working for us and staying in an office. They don't, and going on all these fancy fucking trips. Man.
0: So, thoughts and prayers to Mitch. I'll keep an eye on the internet to see if these reports of police or near his house mean anything.
1: Shit, I don't know. It could be the neighbors, who knows. I don't know anything about it. It'd suck to be Mitch McConnell's fucking
0: neighbor.
1: Is
0: domestic going on somewhere?
1: No, it's just like this guy needs to, I mean, you know, not to be, you know, crass or anything, but his neighbors, I mean, it's like he's dead. He's not dead. And the cops come and the hearses come. He's not dead. We're going to keep him alive longer. Just back and forth and back and forth. You get old after a while. You can't even get to your fucking driveway in your house.
0: Also in L News, we've got...
1: What's his office space doing while he's not there, though? His office. Is it empty?
0: And they're very busy.
1: Rent that shit out. Make some money, right? You're always talking about the government making money, Trump. Rent the office out to some people. To some Russians. Oh, you did already.
2: Dumb people get on my nerves more than anybody else. I don't mean people who can't help it. I mean people who are ignorant. People who choose to be irrational and stupid because they want to be.
1: Yeah.
0: That's shit, the one I played before. It's just too good, though.
1: I feel like it's Dick Van Dyke and What's Your Face and, you know, I mean, shit, man.
0: Mary Tyler Moore.
1: Yeah, no. That musical about Eliza Doolittle.
0: In the play.
1: What was it? The musical is... shit.
0: Oh, my gosh.
1: I always want to call it Bye Bye Birdie, but it's fucking not Bye Bye Birdie. You know, whatever.
0: The Pygmalion is the nun.
1: Yeah.
0: And My Fair Lady.
1: Yeah, that's it. My Fair Lady. They don't do that on Broadway anymore. They're doing The King and I. Not The King and I. The Lion King and I. Well, you combine the two.
0: The Lion King and I?
1: Yeah. I mean, every musical has to be Disney on Broadway. So bring back some of the old ones. Just combine them. The Lion King and I. That's genius. I'm sorry. You know, it is. That's a good idea.
0: All I want is a GNU somewhere.
1: All I want, Candace.
0: That's Candace Taylor, everybody, running for Congress. Yeah. Don't forget.
1: Shit, man. I mean, she might be more effective than Mitch McConnell, right?

0: what isn't more effective than Mitch McConnell these days?
1: Shit, I don't know.
0: Fetterman is about the same.
1: Our Constitution is less effective than Mitch McConnell. 100%.
0: Candace Taylor.
1: Candace!
0: It would be great if she lost.
1: I mean, she's going to lose, right?
0: I don't know. I don't know what the district is like.
1: Can we get her in the future? Where do you see Candace? Do you see yourself on a ticket as a running mate to like a Herschel Walker? You guys are from the same state. There'd be good synergy there. What about that?
2: Did you see that in the Lindsay Clancy case? This is the case of the mother that strangled her three children to death because she had a very temporary one-time bout of postpartum psychosis, which was undiagnosed by all the professionals that saw her. Remember this one? Well,
0: I wonder if he's an unbiased juror, if he could not have an opinion.
1: You ever wonder, Nick, what if your mom had that? I mean,
0: maybe she tried. I mean, maybe
1: she tried, man. Maybe
0: this is the check for,
1: check
0: for wire hanger marks on his forehead.
1: Does it seem weird, Nick? Why are you commenting on this story? I'm surprised. This isn't your lane, really. You know. I mean, if the OJ trial would have been going on during Nick Fuentes' reign on the internet, would he have been?
0: Oh, sure, yeah.
1: He would have been all. Oh, he would have been all about that OJ trial.
0: Yeah.
1: He'd be like, Mark Furman's a great guy.
2: We have received word that there may be a hung jury in the case, so we know she did it. She premeditated her plan to strangle with an exercise band her three children as young as 8 months old. She had a plan to send the husband out of the house and calculated the time he would be away to get away with the crime. And then she slit her wrists and threw herself outside the window. We know she did it. We know she killed the kids, but she's claiming insanity as a defense. Now you've got a hung jury. And would you take a wild guess who's responsible? Most of the jury is women. And there were two women that went to court wearing pink dresses.
0: Oh, boy.
1: What's his point going to be?
0: He says that
1: women fucked this up. Is that his point?
0: You can't build a society on therapeutic morality that explains even killing away, he says.
1: Good point, I guess. Jeez. I mean, it's one issue. I mean, it's one case. I'm not saying it's not horrible. It is horrible. But I mean, you think that's emblematic of the whole country? I really think the problem with the country is the fucking Nazis, Nick. But that's just me.
0: Well, you know, he's got some opinions.
1: He hates women, though, right? This case is right up his alley.
0: Oh, he's like, God, yeah.
1: He's
0: yeah,
1: like,
0: yeah,
1: see, incels.
2: See, this is what I'm talking about. He says Abdul El-Sayed was a full-blown leftist, but now he's all good. Now he's totally America first.
0: They're upset because Tucker kind of glazed Abdul a little bit.
1: Yeah. Well, I mean, geez.
0: So now they're upset.
2: As a full-blown leftist, but now he's all good. Now he's totally America first. And this seems to be the mood of the moment on the right. It is glazing and celebrating and trying to make these overtures to the far left and presuming that they're no longer far left. At what point in time did Abdul Rahman, Muhammad El-Sayed,
0: he has to say poorly the whole name.
1: Oh, my God.
2: Ever disavow the Council on American Islamic Relations? When did he ever say he's no longer far left? When did he ever disavow the DSA? When did he disavow Hassan Piker? Was that after Hassan Piker helped him get the nomination or before?
1: Oh, boy. Why do I have to disavow this guy on Twitch? Disavow him?
0: So, yeah, Tucker, I guess it says backs Democratic candidate Abdul El-Sayed Michigan Senate race.
1: Fuck you, Tucker. He would hate your ass. He would fucking, El-Sayed would fucking hate your dumb and your demon scratched ass.
0: Which he didn't, by the way.
1: Yeah.
0: But he did say, I wouldn't vote for Mike Rogers at gunpoint.
1: I bet you would, you dumb shit. Hey, you're just saying this, Tucker, because you want to run as an independent, and this you think this helps you. You don't like El Sayed. You hate him. You hate everything his ass stands for. Please.
0: Right, but he didn't say he endorsed him. He said that he wouldn't vote for Rogers.
1: Right.
0: He didn't say I endorse El Sayed.
1: Yeah, Tucker's getting ready to run for president and say, I am the middle of the road option between this Nazi and whoever the Democrats run. Don't you think?
0: Oh, yeah. Or God. He's going to try to back JD.
1: That's so gross.
0: Because they're kind of in the same camp. So,
1: oh, what a horrible camp. Get rid of that camp. That's the worst camp. Is JD still taking his kids on Blackhawk helicopters to learn how to putt-putt? Is he still doing that shit?
0: I would assume so. I mean, why not?
1: Tut-tut, it looks
0: who's
1: like...
0: Who's going to call him out on it? I mean, or who's going to do anything about it if he's called out on it?
1: You ruined Winnie the Pooh for me, you Nazi. Tut-tut, it looks like rain says Pooh. Christopher Robin! Ah, God. Oosh's fucking shitty-ass podcast. God, get his family the fuck out of this government. What the fuck is going on?
0: What is this? Do we like this guy? Seth Bodnar, former University of Montana president, running for the state's U.S. Senate seat as an independent, posted a new video ad in which he criticizes Flock security cameras taking aim and shooting one in the end.
1: Yeah, I love that. Fuck these cameras. Stupid.
0: Oh, did you hear Trump was asked about them?
1: No, I didn't hear that.
0: And I think he said something to the effect of, I think I like them. I like them.
1: I want to rate these cameras.
0: Of course he likes them.
1: Oh, yeah. Surveillance, you perv.
0: Oh, yeah.
1: You gross.
0: Not for the white people, though.
1: Yeah, yeah. He loves it. He wants to spy on people. You just peek through people's fucking doors. You'll peep in Tom, President, fucking your diapers. What if the Flock cameras catch you getting changed on the bill?
0: Oh, gross. we've also got, let's get to this very enjoyable story.
1: Shark attack thing? Or?
0: No. I don't know whose idea it was. that works with Ted Cruz.
1: Oh, I love this story. This is a great story.
0: That decided it would be a good idea for him to have an interview.
1: Okay.
0: At a college game, a football game.
1: Gosh.
0: It was in Texas. I think it was the Ohio State Buckeyes and the Longhorns.
1: Okay.
0: That's Austin then, I think.
1: I don't know.
0: Yeah, Darrell K. Royal, Texas Memorial Stadium in Austin.
1: Woo!
0: He was on game day, college game day, which is, you know, a segment they do on ESPN.
1: Wow. Good job, Ted.
0: To talk about the Protect College Sports Act.
1: Oh, they don't want kids to get paid to play football, but he wants to advertise the shit off of them.
0: Well, they
1: right?
0: want regulation, you know.
1: Sure, yes.
0: Cruz said, well, look, as you know, well, college sports is an amazing institution. Cruz began as a steady chorus of boos started rising in the background. Ted said, it has been an avenue of opportunity for literally millions of young men and young women to be able to get an education and be able to get a future. Right now, college sports is in chaos. The current situation is nuts, he said.
1: You want these kids to play like they're fucking slaves and play for nothing so you can watch them and play college ball and they get injured and they can't play pro because they're hurt.
0: What we have right now is there's chaos. There's no rules. The situation with the transfer portal where kids get to transfer 2, 3, 4, 5 times. It's terrible for the game. It's terrible for the players. It's terrible for the schools. It's terrible for the families, he said. So the reason Congress is acting is because Congress created this problem.
1: Okay.
0: But at this point in the interview, the crowd gains some unison.
1: Oh, yes.
0: On the term.
1: Fuck yeah.
0: Ted, you suck.
1: Oh, that's
3: great. Name, image, and likeness compensation. I think that's only fair. It's only right. They're producing enormous value and enormous skill. But it also puts reasonable rules in place. So, for example, every player gets one free trip. Not 3 for 5, one trip.
1: Hey, man, that's good. That's good. And those cheerleaders behind him just smiling with the pom-poms the whole time. Is he out there on the field and on a Jumbotron?
0: Yeah, I think so.
1: Look at that jacket he's wearing, that pink jacket with the shades.
0: Yeah, it's really weird.
1: That's Ted.
0: Whose idea was it for him to go to a college football game?
1: Somebody that owed him a fucking favor, maybe. Because, like, where is he going to speak where he's not booed, though? I mean, what's a good
0: event? Why would you do this in public?
1: What's a good event for Ted to be at?
0: Do it in a studio and then go out and wave to the people.
1: Yeah, that's true. I mean, how did they think it was going to go?
0: My point, exactly.
1: Ted, as we get into the election, I know you're going to run again. This bothers me. Like, how do people vote for you with this kind of judgment? You know, what did you think was going to happen? Was it the Yankees game he went to?
0: Yeah. That one time. Yeah.
1: That didn't go well, right? I think a similar thing happened. Have you ever been to a sporting arena, Ted, and not been booed? Been what, yelled at? That's so good. Does he ever look sad?
0: He's not well liked.
1: What is his reaction to it?
0: He just keeps plowing ahead. He just ignores it.
3: Name, image, and likeness compensation. I think that's only fair. It's only right. They're producing enormous value and enormous skill. But it also puts reasonable rules in place. So, for example, every player gets one free trade.
0: Ted, you suck. You know, Ted, you suck.
1: That interviewer, you're not being a very good journalist. You're ignoring the facts. Ted, how are you going to pass this bill when you, in fact, sucked, like the audience
0: says? Ted, how are you reacting to sucking?
1: They're not even listening to what you're saying in this stupid fucking interview. Are you let's say that what your opinion on this, your position isn't shitty, which I'm sure it is. You're Ted fucking Cruz.
0: Yeah.
1: You're not doing anybody. You think you're helping your agenda with this interview? Oh, that's so good. He's going to run for fucking president, though, right? Still?
0: He is absolutely running for president.
1: What are the focus groups saying? Because we just heard one.
0: We just heard.
1: These are Texans. Hey, you guys yelling, Ted, you suck. Some of you guys voted for him a couple of times, though, right? You stupid.
0: Probably
1: fuck.
0: The young MAGA among the group.
1: You dumb assholes. You're chanting, Ted, you suck, though. You have to be. There has to be some people chanting that who also voted for him. That's weird. Funny.
0: Senator Mitch McConnell was just seen leaving his home in Washington, D.C. for the first time after a 3-month absence from the Senate due to health issues.
1: Was he driving?
0: Oh, there he is in a wheelchair. He's in a wheelchair. He waved. He did wave. He's smiling. I think that's what they would call it.
1: Pat doesn't see that.
0: They're backing him into a van now.
1: You can't see the tie line on his wrist.
0: Wow.
1: You know what I mean? Somebody's doing him like a marionette. You just can't see the string. So that's looks good. Looking good.
0: Amazing.
1: How many people are in charge of guarding that old nasty little Nazi troll? I mean, there's like a billion security guards there with him. Is he Elvis or something?
0: Man, they couldn't get him into that van fast enough, though, right?
1: Well, I mean it's got to have a flatbed.
0: Oh yeah, his loader running on pure adrenochrome. There's 37 fetuses in a trash can right inside the door that they that he sucked the life force out of.
1: It'd be funny if they put him in a U-Haul and you have to, you know, I'd get the ramp down. It's always such a pain in the ass, and push his ass in there, tie him down with some packing blankets. Is he alive? Is anybody here? Or?
0: He waved, or it waved. Whoever that was waved.
1: Yeah, yeah. Who was the famous guy that made the Muppets? John He's who's the guy that made the Muppets, man? I can't think of it. Made Kermit and all that shit. He's a Muppet, right?
0: Oh, Jim Henson.
1: Is he a Jim Henson creation or is he human?
0: Oh God, there's a picture
1: of him. I'm talking about Ted Cruz.
0: There's a picture of him at the Senate.
1: He looks better than Ted Cruz does in front of that crowd. God. Ted, you suck. I thought it would be fuck you, Ted, but that's a good one too. Did the crowd spontaneously
0: He's in
1: just...
0: a little wheelchair.
1: The crowd.
0: There's a picture of him. Oh, he's got Trump hands.
1: Oh, nice. Very nice. Jeez.
0: He's got a really, really big giant bruise on his left hand.
1: He needs to get to the spa, really. He needs to go to the spa and get a
0: I don't know if people are talking to him or not, but he's he's like on. In the middle of the like a rotunda. Isn't in the center. It looks like he might be talking, but
1: that's Morse code, but
0: that looks like him. Mm. He doesn't look well.
1: Jim Henson's good, man. I mean, he did good work and shit. God, I mean,
0: like
1: shit.
0: A Skeksis.
1: Hey Ted, what was it like on the drive home after that when you got out of when you had to stop pretending that everybody likes you when you're in fact?
0: Well, look at that. Look at what a great feel good story that is.
1: Oh yeah.
0: Mitch
1: yeah.
0: McConnell isn't dead after all. He's triumphant return to
1: What's your definition? I mean, I know you're not a doctor, but what's your definition of alive? I mean, I feel like I could stick a light bulb in his ass and maybe I'd get enough, you know, electric-less current to...
0: Now here's a picture of him in the van adjusting his glasses.
1: That's a hearse. Okay.
0: He did move.
1: Did he?
0: Spontaneously, it looks like. Mm.
1: Jeez.
0: Huh. Well, there you go.
1: Now, what's he going to do? He's going to help this farm bill get passed?
0: I guess. He's going back to work, man.
1: Let him vote from his fucking hospital bed when he gets his codeine IV drip, whatever the fuck, from home. That guy doesn't need to drive around. Not that I give a shit about Mitch McConnell, but he's got bed sores to attend to. Come on.
0: So breaking news there, everybody. Mitch McConnell.
1: Ted.
0: Mitch is back.
1: This is like crying wolf, though. It's like no one's going to care when you finally die because it's like, God damn. You got to say something you got to give us something more because now it's just like, are you dead or you're not dead? Do you know what I mean?
0: Well, he waved.
1: Is this good enough for TMZ to cover?
0: He waved and smiled.
1: He didn't smile.
0: Well, you know what passes for.
1: We don't know what
0: for
1: that
0: him
1: was.
0: Smiling.
1: Oh, yeah. Dude, shit, man. You didn't.
0: Probably showed him some puppies getting tortured or something.
1: Still more likable than Ted Cruz or God, Ted.
0: Yeah.
1: Ted, when you're this old,
0: I think so.
1: Ted, when you're this old, somebody's going to push you down the chairs in that wheelchair because nobody fucking likes you, man. Like, why would you run for office? No. I want to talk to your donors. Why would anyone give him money to run in a primary?
0: Oh, yeah. They brought him in to vote for something.
1: Yeah. But
0: he's late
1: for president.
0: He was late.
1: Oh.
0: That's why the police were there to give him a police escort.
1: Should have left earlier, dumb fucks. Should have woke his ass up earlier. You gotta get a little lead time with Mitch. He can't put on his trousers by himself. The only reason I'm being mean to Mitch is because he's an old fucking Nazi who can go fuck himself. And he wants little kids to not get free lunches so they can starve during the school day. So I'm not being mean. I'm being appropriate. Is that appropriately talk about somebody like this? You know, he's a little fucking Nazi. Oh, it's sad.
0: We've got about a half hour left here on the big show. Thanks for buying shit through the Amazon link, crabdiving.com/Amazon.
1: Was Elaine Chao there? Was she going with him to?
0: I don't see Elaine in any of these
1: Elaine
0: videos.
1: Were you at the Russian wedding with Batima?
0: You think they were going? You think they went? No, they hate Trump.
1: They didn't go, but Lane could
0: Trump
1: go.
0: Hates them.
1: Lane could go because Mitch wouldn't know if she went. They should put a head of lettuce next to. There's a Lane. She's a head of lettuce. She's not. She didn't go to the fun little wedding at Epstein Island 3.
0: Ted, you suck. Ted, you suck.
1: What? Yeah. Why didn't they just have that wedding at Epstein Island? The Russians know where it is. Everybody knows where it is. Who's there? You all went. So have it at the same fucking island.
0: There was a, as much as I hate Jake Tapper.
1: Oh, yeah. What a load.
0: There was an interesting moment of television, though,
1: yeah.
0: that he created with Speaker Johnson.
1: Here's another Republican that's not fucking quite human. I mean, is there any Republican we're going to talk to that is, talk about that's remotely human? Because it's not Ted Cruz and it hasn't been, what's his name? Mitch. And Mike Johnson, are we really doing him next?
0: So at one point, Jake Tapper asked Mike Johnson about some of these troublesome Republicans that, you know, are a little rapey and shit.
1: Like Pinocchio.
0: And
1: yeah.
0: played a tape for Johnson.
1: Oh, shit.
4: Details. I want to ask you, you talked about some of the more extreme DSA type candidates that Democrats have. Republicans have some candidates like that on their own. For instance, Brandon Herrera. He's a House candidate in Texas. You've endorsed him. You've fundraised him for him. He's a, before he started becoming a congressional correspondent, he's a YouTuber and he has said some offensive, sexually explicit, crude things about women and children. Here's a little bit of what he said just 3 years ago, and I want to warn viewers that this language is pretty gross.
5: Just because you let somebody cream pie you doesn't mean I have to give a shit about your political opinions. Sure. The fact that you kept your cum trophy doesn't make you any less wrong about
0: this is the cum trophy guy, you remember?
1: I never saw what he looked like. Jesus. So he's playing that
0: this
1: one.
0: This is for Johnson.
1: For Mike Johnson's listening. Hey, your porn detector's going off.
0: I am really pissed at CNN for not having the camera on Johnson.
1: They don't?
0: For this.
1: Guys,
0: to get that reaction when he says cum trophy.
1: Jake Tapper, those British
0: Shame
1: people
0: on
1: that
0: them.
1: Own your network should fire you.
5: Just because you let somebody cream pie you doesn't mean I have to give a shit about your political opinions. The fact that you kept your cum trophy doesn't make you any less wrong about the dumb shit that you say.
4: That's him disparaging moms. He's also in a video testing a Nazi-era submachine gun.
0: Oh, there was a tiny reaction from Johnson. He shook his head a little bit in disgust. It looked like a tiny bit.
1: About the machine gun? Or the?
0: I think about the cum trophy.
1: Oh. We can see that reaction?
4: Testing a Nazi-era submachine gun.
0: It's...
4: He called it the, quote, original ghetto blaster. You see him goose-stepping to a Nazi marching song. In a podcast 2 years ago, he joked, we should abolish old people. I have to say, I know you're not a voter in that district. You didn't nominate this guy, but I was surprised to see you endorse him and fundraise for him. What does his candidacy say about the Republican Party's more extreme candidates?
1: What does he have a response?
0: Oh, yeah.
1: Oh, my God.
6: That's, look, detestable language. You know how I feel about all of that, Jake. But I also know
0: I'm hard as hell right now, and my son's alarm is going off.
1: Oh, yeah. The honor monitor from the Ashley Madison.
0: Yeah,
1: people,
0: he knows when I get a chubby.
6: Detestable language. You know how I feel about all of that, Jake. But I also know Brandon Herrera has been out running a very effective campaign and explained to people that he has apologized for all that. He was a podcaster and a provocateur and tried to get attention. That's not the way I speak or think, and that's not the way...
0: What about Hassan?
1: Well, wait.
0: Would you say the same about Hassan?
1: Wait, but he was, but Mike, you do understand he was goose stepping Nazi style while trying out.
0: Well, you know, he's
1: Hitler
0: already apologized for shit like that.
1: We're podcasters. We podcasted for a long time. Have we ever goose stepped? Do we ever do a goose stepping video?
0: No,
1: or do we ever try out Nazi
0: probably
1: weapons?
0: Probably as a joke once or twice. But
6: Pain and explain.
0: Imitating a Republican.
1: Why is it the face? It's the camera on his face when he says, "Come trophy."
6: the people that he has apologized for all that. He was a podcaster and a provocateur and tried to get attention. That's not the way I speak or think, and that's not the way most do. But that was his persona online, right? Now, right now he's running as a very serious candidate for Congress and a very thoughtful guy. I was with him at the convention. We talked about all this. I said, Brandon, when you get to Congress, and he will be there, you're going to join this team and help us to save America, to preserve freedom.
0: No, brother, I can't listen to any more of that.
1: What if Obama had said that? I mean, he would never. I can't. Cum trophy.
0: Cum trophy.
1: What would Mike Johnson's reaction been there? I mean, I'm against these cum trophies. Mike's like, I hope they don't find my cum trophies.
0: I have an entire mantle full of cum trophies.
1: You know, I bet he's actually scared that Jake Tapper's not going to pull out some weird, creepy shit he did. Because your day's coming, Mike. I know it's out there. I know you did some creepy shit at some point, and I have hoped that somebody in our media will get their little balls out and fucking expose you. Because you know he did some weird shit. We just don't know about it yet. Right?
0: I would assume, yeah. I mean,
1: come on. Jeez.
0: One would assume.
1: Boy, that guy gave Mike Johnson a hard time on the mic. How do you feel about, well, that's not the way I talk. Please, just say come trophy, Mike.
0: Scariest revelation from the bombshell Elon Musk documentary that's coming out. Did you see, did we talk about him already threatening to sue?
1: No.
0: Yeah.
1: But how much money do you have?
0: He's already threatening.
1: You don't need to sue anybody.
0: To sue the director. Here it is. Elon Musk is threatening legal action over a new 4-hour documentary, which he has blasted as boring and a politically motivated hit piece.
1: Why is it? Oh, we've been through this. Oh, my God. I'm not going to start this again. Why is it 4 fucking hours? No one's going to watch it, though. Don't worry about it, Elon. No one's watching this 4-hour fucking documentary because the guy was like, there's no way the movie could be shorter than 4 hours.
0: He cut it down from 7, right? Remember?
1: You ever heard of editing? Make 2 different movies. Why wouldn't you make 2 different movies and get 2 different piles of money out of each one? No one's watching a 4-hour movie that's not Marvel and Iron Man and those guys. Shut the fuck up.
0: The documentary titled Musk premiered this week at the Venice Film Festival. It will be hitting theaters in October. The letter from Musk's lawyer focuses on the suggestion that Musk somehow used his tech companies to influence the 2024 election in Trump's favor.
1: Sure. I of course he did. Of course, him and his little Nazi fucking nipples did that.
0: The lawyer wrote, you were on notice before release that the insinuation is false, that the material refuting it is public, and that you chose not to be told the rest.
1: That's a weird South African accent.
0: That's the lawyer.
1: Oh, okay. He's not a South African Nazi, too.
0: In the documentary, Musk's ex, Ashley St. Clair, insinuates at one point that Musk may have had a hand in influencing the election.
1: Wow.
0: St. Clair said in the film that Musk left a Mar-a-Lago event early and, quote, later told her he knew it would go in Trump's favor. St. Clair said Musk had a degree of certainty like I had never seen before.
1: Wait, why is it news that Musk is influencing elections? He threw all that money at that thing in Wisconsin.
0: Yeah.
1: He donated $400 trillion to Trump. And all his cum trophies so he can win. Why is this a lawsuit? I'm not protecting Elon Musk here. I'm just saying, no, Elon, don't sue this person. They're right. We all know that you influenced the elections. You campaigned for this guy. What a weird lawsuit.
0: Yeah. So, that's all he could come up with out of the whole 4 hours.
1: You watch the whole 4 hours. Hey, how much you want to bet?
0: The lawyers, fuck yeah, at $5,000 an hour probably for partners.
1: How
0: Musk
1: much you
0: is paying
1: bet,
0: for?
1: I'll bet you Mitch McConnell couldn't get through that whole movie in one sitting.
0: I know. I agree. I mean,
1: dying.
0: Or he could, but
1: he got through it the same way the
0: chair.
1: I think
0: he'll get away. Yeah.
1: Oh God, I can't wait to watch that whole thing. Shit. It's supposed to be a good documentary, though, right?
0: I don't know what, I didn't see what its reaction was at Venice.
1: I feel weird when I post like a a reel that's longer than 15 seconds. This guy's got a 4-hour fucking movie. Shit, dude. Elon Musk must be a bad guy.
0: This is the scariest revelation, it says, according to Daily Beast.
1: Okay.
0: Screening at the Toronto International Film Festival September 14th, so that's today, following its premiere last week in Venice, Musk has already earned the ire of its subject, given how severely it damns him. That's hardly surprising. Over the course of 4 exhaustive hours, Alex Gibney's documentary casts him as an untrustworthy and chaotic force for evil. He's an unrestrained narcissist, a callous con man, an insecure tyrant, and a profiteer who's cannily leveraged to the great financial benefit of his companions and himself the fact that modern society imagines Silicon Valley CEOs as magicians with the power to transform the present and the future.
1: Yeah. Yeah, well, the thing is, though, Elon Musk, here's the problem with that movie. Elon Musk is so weird that any revelation they bury in the third 3.5, you know, when does this revelation show up? When are they, the 8th act of the film? I'm not going to be surprised. He goes up in airplanes and gets hand jobs from people, or he throws them out, right? What does he do? All kinds of weird shit. His little kid wiped his boogers all the Resolute desk.
0: That was great. Yeah,
1: he walks around in a black trench coat with his Nazi font Trump hat and his midriff showing, jumping up and down, hanging out with this guy with a chainsaw.
0: Hires people to play video games for him.
1: I think we could sit here and name off weird things about Elon Musk until we fall dead from exhaustion. I mean, not like Mitch, but, you know, I can't. It's just nothing but weird. Name a normal thing about Elon.
0: Yeah, it's kind of tough.
1: What are we going to learn that's going to shock me in this fucking documentary?
0: So the Daily Beast goes on to talk about how that's, they think the scariest thing is when Ashley St. Clair talks about the election, that he may have somehow influenced the election and using Starlink or whatever, and they came out with a statement and said Starlink has no effect on the blah blah blah blah, cannon, blah, blah, blah, you know.
1: God, I'd see Starlink if I was the president. I'd see that shit. You know, and you know who's scared of Elon Musk the most? Dogs, bushes, cats, children crossing the street when those Teslas come around.
0: Oh yeah.
1: Doesn't know not to run over them. He does it on purpose.
0: The people trapped inside them when they burst into flame.
1: Oh, I forgot about that. You built oven cars.
0: Roasted alive, yeah.
1: That makes sense. That makes sense for you. I like to get people roasting alive while they're driving in my Tesla oven.
0: Let me close this story. Yeah, so kudos to Jake Tapper for
1: Good job.
0: Making Mike Johnson listen to Cum Trophy.
1: Why didn't you get a reaction shot, though? That sucks.
0: Yeah, that's...
1: Your producer should be fired for that.
0: That's not good.
1: The camera person, fire them. Because that's...
0: Well, it's not their choice.
1: They could have said something. Really? How do we know?
0: The director...
1: I'd want to know if I was his boss and he came back with that, it's like, good work. Do we have a reaction of Mike Johnson when the guy says Cum Trophy? Get out of my office. That's an Emmy moment.
0: Well, they have it on tape.
1: They have the reaction shot?
0: Sure. They have all the feeds on tape.
1: Okay.
0: And they can recut it.
1: God,
0: they
1: can
0: give us a total isolation on him.
1: You know, the producer that would have got the right shot was Frasier's old producer, would have got that shit. Roz would have nailed that. Not, you know. Well, they were radio. Never mind.
0: Don't forget to join us on Wednesday, everybody, at the usual time.
1: Mitch will be back on Wednesday, right?
0: Mitch is back today.
1: Oh, I misunderstood. But they said he was going to be back on Wednesday, and he came back early.
0: He's back, yeah. They thought he was going to come back today.
1: What if Jesus does that?
0: And then now we've got these reports that... So that's what the police were there for. They were to escort him.
1: What an extra motherfucker. I can go to work without the cops. Wow.
0: And here we thought he'd come out horizontal.
1: Yeah. Why didn't Rand Paul give him a ride to work or somebody else from his state? Right? They're from the same state. Get Rand Paul to drive you.
0: So I guess he's not dead after all.
1: I don't know, man. We don't know. We don't have updates. We're not hooked up to the machines that he is. I want to see what the readout is. Show me the the beep, beep, beep machine that he's hooked up to.
0: He doesn't, it looks like a pretty flimsy wheelchair that they're wheeling him around heavy. I mean, in Congress.
1: Jeez.
0: But I mean, I don't know where they would hide a lot of devices.
1: Gosh, imagine Ted Cruz when he's in this shape. I mean, geez, man, his fucking nurse, they're going to blow air bubbles through that IV the first chance they get when nobody's looking because nobody hates him.
0: I can't wait to see him get curb stomped again in a primary.
1: Well, he won second place a while back. Some of these dumb fucking beef ranchers probably voted for his ass.
0: That was a different world. That was when they actually thought Ted Cruz would be the sane choice.
1: Who the fuck would think that? He's never been human. You know, that guy is a genius. He should write a book on how I am in elected office for as long as I can remember. Ted Cruz has been in elected office and everyone hates him, but everybody has to vote for him to win. Beto O'Rourke should be on drugs after losing to this nobody, right? Beto O'Rourke probably was so depressed and so sad, he probably drank himself to sleep when he lost that election, right? Yeah. You lost to Mitch fucking McConnell. No, I'm sorry. Ted Cruz.
0: But not by that much, and it is Texas.
1: Raphael Warnock had a runoff with what's-his-face, and that's embarrassing, too. I mean, come on, guys. You got to go out there and beat Ted Cruz if you can.
0: The White House is crediting Trump for the quiet hurricane season?
1: He didn't decide to nuke any of them, right?
0: The White House is facing mockery after implying that Donald Trump prevented hurricanes from developing.
1: Thank you.
0: The Atlantic has been unusually calm this hurricane season. They kind of predicted it, though. I remember doing the story that they said if there was like a El Nino this year, that would lower the craziness.
1: Right.
0: Of the possibilities of storms developing.
1: This is
0: in the Atlantic.
1: This is like when he said that I got rid of testing and now we have less COVID. He got rid of Noah and now we have less weather, but we don't know that we have less weather.
0: To date, no hurricanes have developed this year and none are expected to form for at least another week, despite this typically being the season's peak period, according to the National Hurricane Center.
1: Okay. Are they the government or are they private?
0: Government, just five relatively minor and short-lived tropical storms have emerged this season. On Saturday, the White House attributed the absence of hurricanes to Trump. It comes after Trump's strange reaction after learning Iran's new supreme leader's sexuality. Oh, this has got to be weird. This is the Express. That's why. The official Rapid Response 47 account posted on X, sharing content about the lack of Atlantic hurricanes. Thank you, President Trump. They're trolling.
1: Yeah. But we don't know. I mean, there could be a hurricane that hit. We just don't know. And they're doing a media blackout on it because we don't know what. They gutted Noah. And they fucked with the people that predict the weather. Fuck this story. How do they fucking know?
0: The White House offered no explanation regarding how Trump had supposedly stopped hurricanes from forming.
1: Oh, come on. Come on, Paula White. You know why. Jesus likes it. This is Jesus' president, right? I mean, that's the answer.
0: Yeah, I think there was a Dolly was the fourth one.
1: Yeah.
0: Edward Faye Gonzalo, Hannah, Isaias. This is if we get that far. I don't think we're at Edward yet. Josephine, Kyle. Hurricane See, Kyle, please don't stop. Please don't let me die to Hurricane Kyle.
1: Oh, yeah. But don't they start? They nuke him. It's like they went away, so we don't know about him.
0: I said laser. I told the Jews to aim their lasers. Leah Marco, Nana, Omar, Paulette.
1: Nana.
0: Omar, Paulette, Renee, Sally, Teddy, Vicky,
1: There's a lot of hurricanes.
0: And Wilfred. This is a lot of stripper names this year.
1: Yeah, makes sense for this administration. Hurricane Fatima.
0: Hurricane Kyle.
1: Thank you, Donald, for this. I appreciate it. This is the best. What's up with Greenland? That's out of the news, right? And Cuba out of the news? Are we not attacking Cuba?
0: There was
1: now?
0: Greenland got pissed recently because Trump or Natalie sent a tweet that had something, some map that had Greenland as the 51st state or something like that. It offended. Yeah. They got pissed and they summoned the ambassador.
1: Natalie, who pays you? Which foreign government pays you to change his diaper? How much do you make? Do you make more than Tim Pool did on his Nazi podcast?
0: What are you suggesting?
1: No, oh, I don't know. The same thing about Don Jr.'s dumb fucking sociopathic socialite influencer wife that's not a spy. Not a spy. There's a Russian guy named Mr. Kremlin's there. Mr. Kremlin's here to pay for my wedding and rent two fucking islands? God.
0: Just one, I think.
1: Dude, you're grown,
0: one of
1: dude.
0: The two islands they used. He only rented one.
1: Don, what number of wedding is this for Don Jr.?
0: I mean, two.
1: Okay, that we know of. You don't make a big deal about it. It's embarrassing. You know what I mean? You get a small, go to the Justice of Peace, get married, shut the fuck up. That's how you do it. So you're in your 40s and you're renting two islands. You're in your bed. That picture, he's barefoot in tall white. To symbolize purity or something? Or cocaine, I'm sorry.
0: That's right. He was just rolling in coke.
1: I
0: was in the coke pit right before I did my vows.
1: You're like, should we get married at Epstein Island or Pablo Escobar's Island? You know what Don Jr. said? Why not both? No.
0: What is this time here? We didn't talk about this at all. This is, I think this is under the... Didn't we kind of already know this category?
1: Yeah.
0: But there's more confirmation, I guess.
1: Okay.
0: And this is from Haaretz. Did you see this? The Israeli paper.
1: Oh, wee.
0: No. Explosive expose.
1: Ooh.
0: A couple of days ago now that... headline says, revealed Netanyahu received an explicit warning days before October 7th.
1: We knew this. We knew this story.
0: He didn't brief Israel's security chiefs.
1: He sat on it. I believe we did this story. We know this. This was talked about a long effing time ago. Yeah.
0: He was personally and explicitly warned that Hamas leader... Yahya Sinwar was planning a major attack roughly 10 days before the October 7th massacre, but dismissed the threat and did not even alert his security chiefs about it.
1: The thing is, I remember what went with this story is they did a dress rehearsal of the attack. They were practicing at the border in those little, remember they had those weird ultralight planes they came over and the gliders and shit? When they did October 7th, they could see them doing drills for it.
0: And a warning came from the UAE president.
1: Yeah.
0: Mohammed bin Zayed Al Nahyan raised the alarm directly with Netanyahu during a 45-minute conversation.
1: 45 minutes!
0: Reportedly warned that Sinwar was preparing a major operation. Netanyahu reportedly responded that he believed Hamas... intended to operate in the West Bank and told the Emirati leader that Israel was prepared for anything.
1: Then why did you give him $1 million through Qatar? Remember that one too. Why did you give them that money?
0: And then deeper down in the story, I saw Mehdi Hassan talk about this piece extensively. Is the report that not only that, but that after the attack, the October 7th attack, the Hamas, I guess the Egypt or it might have been the Emiratis that intervened and had said that we're going to kick you guys out to Hamas of our territories if you don't give those hostages back, and that the Palestinian leader said, we will give all the hostages back, no questions asked, today. Right. This is on the 7th, that night.
1: Right, right.
0: And said, we'll give them all back. No questions asked. We just need negotiations.
1: Oh, okay. So Netanyahu.
0: After that, and Netanyahu told them, go fuck themselves.
1: He killed those people then. And he knew that was coming. I mean, we did this story a long time ago. It's weird because we talked about that. There was a story that he knew about it.
0: Yeah, but this came out in Haaretz.
1: Yeah.
0: In Tel Aviv, in Israel.
1: I mean, you know, it justified him doing all this bad shit, which a lot of people in Israel probably fucking support anyway. I mean, why wouldn't they care about it when it came out the first time? I'm a little confused. And did Netanyahu say why it took took his army to go out and...
0: Oh, they're saying it's lies. Haaretz also reported that Egyptian intelligence chief Abbas Kamel separately contacted Netanyahu around the same period to warn that Hamas was planning something unusual, a terrifying operation. The prime minister, however, insisted again Israel was in control and reported neither call to his security staff.
1: Because he wanted it to fucking happen. He knew it was going to happen, and it started happening. And how long did it take Israel to respond to that attack? Hours. It took the military hours to get there. And they knew it was coming.
0: Yeah.
1: That's evil, isn't it? Shit. That seems like something Bush 1 would do.
0: And Bush then had two, a couple of chances, even after that one that night, where Hamas said, we'll give up all the hostages.
1: They're like, yeah, we'd love that, but what we want to do is do a lot of genocide.
0: And Israel said no, yeah.
1: Yeah, we want to do a lot of genocide, and America will support the shit out of it, and it'll be great. Trump will love it. You know, and then now they have the what do they have? The Board of Peace? It's going to build all the hotels.
0: Yeah.
1: Whatever.
0: Don't forget the Shield of the Americas.
1: Hey, Trump, they're not going to have all... Yeah. Oh, that's right. Well, that's going to... It's interesting now that we're getting our ass kicked in the Middle East. We'll see how these plans work out.
0: Yeah, pretty battered, tattered shield.
1: Good luck.
0: The ending, waning moments here in the minutes here in the show, everybody.
1: Maybe the reaction to Mike Johnson, him hearing cum trophies on YouTube. I want to look for that. I mean, God damn it, man. That's so good. What the fuck?
0: Can we get the exact moment?
1: It's really frustrating because it's a great interview. It's a great interview. Probably one of the best interviews with Mike Johnson ever. We don't see his weird fucking AI face, his baloney face or whatever he has going on. I mean... Weird little Pinocchio looking fuck.
0: They could have even done a P&P, you know, and had his reaction in the corner while they were playing the video of that candidate saying cum trophy and cream pie.
1: God, if I was Jake Tapper, I would have...
0: Just because you cream pie.
1: I would have told that cameraman, you better get that reaction shot or else, motherfucker. You better get it, because God damn.
0: I'm surprised Mike Johnson didn't say, what does cream pie mean?
1: They said he played it for him, right?
0: What do you mean? We played it. I just played the clip.
1: Right, but they played it for I'm sorry. This bothers me really bad all of a sudden. They say they played it for him, so they knew they were going to do it. Why would you play it for him? I'm just going to walk everybody through this. Why would you play it for him?
0: And not show him. You're talking about?
1: Yeah. You play it so you can get his reaction. You didn't! You just played it! Oh, my God!
0: Well, they got a post-reaction.
1: I would have been so fucking pissed if I was in charge of that news department. I'd be throwing chairs. I'd pull in Alex Jones. I'd be like, God damn! No Emmys for you guys. Could have had one. That would have been the Emmy of the year. The fucking interview of the year. Cum trophy in his dumb face. Oh, shit.
0: We've got...
1: That is
0: the whole cum trophy
1: devastating.
0: It's pretty hilarious.
1: It is, but it's devastating. It's really devastating. I think the most, you know, pedestrian news outfit ever, local news app, would have known to get that reaction. I think anybody first day in film school would have known to get that reaction, but not Jake Tapper. You fucked up that debate. Now this was it. Tapper and who else was on the debate? The non-fact checking.
0: Oh, Dana Bash.
1: Yeah, man. Of course. No wonder you missed it. Stupid. You fucking idiot.
0: Let's end this on bad news for Trump. More bad news.
1: Yes.
0: A second federal judge torched another piece of Trump's plan to choke off mail-in voting before the midterms. And yeah. This one, it says, didn't mince words.
1: Let's torch it.
0: According to a report from the AP, U.S. District Judge Carl J. Nichols in Washington, D.C. dropped a preliminary injunction on Sunday night blocking the U.S. Postal Service from enforcing Trump's new mail ballot rule, which the agency issued last month under an executive order Trump signed earlier this year. Election officials have warned there's no way to roll out the changes this close to a general election, which postal workers themselves called a potential disaster. The judge wasn't buying the administration's lies.
1: Okay.
0: Line. Quote, the judge wrote, plaintiffs have demonstrated that absent an injunction, there is an increased risk that a significant number of otherwise appropriate absentee or mail-in ballots will ultimately not be counted in the upcoming elections. The public has a strong interest in ensuring that doesn't happen. The plaintiffs are the good guys. They're suing Trump.
1: Right, right. that sucks for Donald. Jeez.
0: According to the AP, the regulations would require all ballot envelope designs to be pre-approved by the Postal Service. And that states upload the identities of those who are to receive them into a still inactive online portal. So they want a list. The federal government wants a list of mail-in votes.
1: But it's an inactive portal, meaning they're not ready for the list.
0: Right.
1: Their shit's not working. The point is to fuck it up.
0: Mail-in ballots are already being sent out already in at least three states, Alabama, North Carolina, and Wisconsin. More states are preparing to distribute mail ballots this week.
1: See, that's perfect, the way the timing on this. But he lost. That's good. But he just wants to make people not trust the election so they'll storm the Capitol again or something.
0: Well, and this one is up at SCOTUS again, and it's, in theory, not looking good for him at SCOTUS with these mail-in vote.
1: That's amazing, Donald.
0: Cases. But TBD, I don't trust these motherfuckers at SCOTUS.
1: Why? Not Clarence Thomas, whose wife was doing God knows
0: yeah,
1: why.
0: Yeah.
1: We know what she was doing. She was trying to overthrow the fucking government. That's a weird thing for a wife of a SCOTUS to be into. Very strange.
0: Yeah. Hmm. Let's get the fuck out of here. Everybody, thanks for joining. Thanks for listening. 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
0: Have a great one, everybody. We'll hit you up in a couple of days. Bye-bye.
1: Night.
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0: What do you have to lose by trying something new like Trump? What the hell do you have to lose? You have to lose. You have to lose.
1: Mr. Trump is so stupid. My God, my God.
0: We won with poorly educated. I love the poorly educated.
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0: But you know what? 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
7: Yay.
6: With us for, you know, a
7: Hannibal Lecter would love that.
6: Cuss along.
7: That's right.
6: Join in.
7: That's right. You can say four-letter words, guys. I mean, the president's a rapist. Why not?
6: It is Monday. I've got a whole bunch of stories. Quite a few that made me laugh, so at least hopefully...
7: Oh, that's good.
6: Hopefully there'll be some humor in the headlines. But let us launch into, as I'm stuffing the Kong toy, also join us on our social

0: media. I forgot to say that. At Crab Diving on the Twitter X, whatever the fuck you want to call Elon's.
1: Elon's little shit show,
0: Wehrmacht circle jerk.
1: Look at my weird nipples.
0: And then we're also on Blueski.
1: What's wrong with Blueski. That guy? What, oh, is that? But it's Blue Sky. They say Blueski.
0: That was that was John Kennedy, the faux hick senator.
1: Oh, he said it like that.
0: He said Blueski. It's on the. I found this on the Blueski.
1: That sucked my dick, John. Come on. You went to fancy school.
0: No, he got Oxford, literally.
1: Yeah, yeah.
0: Oxford, in not the one, like England.
1: Yeah. You know what would make a great John Kennedy in the movie? Kelsey Grammer, but pretending to be somebody like John Kennedy, and that would be the perfect match.
0: Yeah. Well, yeah, he wouldn't really need to do that much acting. He's big MAGA.
1: I think that would be a better role for Kelsey rather than Macbeth.
0: He just recently, I said... something to the effect of he thinks Trump's done a really good job.
1: are you fucking, what is he on? What's his drug, crack or something?
0: He's been in and out of rehab, hasn't he? I don't
1: go back.
0: Judge.
1: Go back in there.
0: Let's see what's going on in the old headlines. The commie pinko liberal
1: feet
0: rag. Yeah, this is not going to go well for him. He keeps... Someone, probably Natalie Harp. She, you know, gets a laser pointer and calls in a strike to pinpoint where Trump's little dick is.
1: Oh, my God.
0: So.
1: A microscope.
0: So that, yeah. So that he can, I don't know what the fuck he's thinking. Yeah. But.
1: Oh, nothing. Adderall?
0: Well, yeah, he's helping the Democrats with every policy.
1: Yeah.
0: That he's, now it's the AI. That's the headline here. Prez sides with Skynet. you know, the headlines of the past few days is that there was some dude who left, he was an engineer at one of the big AI places, and he bailed because he said they're not listening to him about how how crazy powerful these AIs are getting, and they're going to kill us all. It's going to be Skynet.
1: What is the bullshit that Republicans say? We can't regulate it because then China will be ahead of us or something.
0: Well, that's where Don is, and
1: shut the fuck up, Don,
0: because he that's where the immediate money is. They don't give a fuck about the future. They don't care. It's the same people who invest in oil still. They don't give a fuck about the environment or the future. They're like, oh, I could make money here.
1: Yeah, and China has a lot of control over their industry and people and fucking everything. You know, it's not like laissez-faire over there. They'll do what they want with that fucking AI.
0: Says Prez sides with Skynet update, rants and rages over AI doom hoax. Yeah, he calls it a hoax now. That everyone who's saying that AI is bad, it's a big hoax.
1: Russia, that's a hoax. The Epstein hoax. What else is a hoax? It was a perfect phone call.
0: Yeah.
1: Now he's a big fucking war. Wow.
0: Both elections.
1: Hoax, Russia.
0: Except the ones where he won.
1: Even the ones I won in Florida and California.
0: January 6th.
1: Ga. Tourists. They told him to go in there.
0: Nancy called him in.
1: She was chain stocks.
0: The only guardrails needed for AI is a, quote, strong and smart, high IQ president.
1: Oh, shit. We're in luck.
0: Which the U.S. already has, Donald Trump said Monday.
1: Oh.
0: I feel so much better.
1: Oh, yes.
0: Dismissing increasing concerns about the technology's rapid, unregulated growth, quote, and in a Truth Post, of course, which has he actually gone through with the pay me $100,000 and you get my truths a little early?
1: I don't know.
0: There is a sick conspiracy going on against the AI and data centers, and the only one that is happy about it is China. Whoever wins AI wins. We are leading China and all others, and we'll continue to do so.
1: Dude, China is happy about all this shit. They love all this shit that's happening right now. Are you kidding? You're right, Donald. They're very happy.
0: Putin and Xi just had a little confab not that long ago, I think.
1: Yeah, that's interesting. I mean, I think the world is turning into a scary fucking place when you think about, I don't know, what's going on? We're like heading face first into World War III with the dumbest president we've ever had, ever.
0: Meanwhile, the Democrats are calling for the opposite. They're calling for regulations. Top Democrats in the House and Senate called for government regulation of AI development. Oh, look at Hakeem doing something.
1: Who is that?
0: Hakeem Jeffries. He's probably going to be the next Speaker of the House.
1: Let's see what bullshit fucking pussy ass regulations he's going to put in place. We don't need regulations. We need the government to stop it. It needs to be, there needs to be brakes on it. That's what a lot of these people are saying that work in AI. You got to put brakes on it and figure out what the fuck is happening.
0: Well, this is performance art. He said that the lawmakers should stay in Washington until Congress passes a law regulating providing oversight of AI.
1: Does Jared tell you say that?
0: But he doesn't have the choice. They don't have the votes. The Republicans make the decision, and Johnson can send everybody home.
1: You know what, Hakeem? It's time to get out the notepad and send a strongly worded letter to somebody. That'll do it.
0: Congress should not leave town until something is done decisively to protect the safety and the well-being of the American people in the face of growing concerns being raised by experts within the artificial intelligence industry itself. That's not even something he wrote.
1: AI could have wrote
0: that. Who talks like that?
1: Ironically. Claude, Grok. Hey, Hakeem, are you AI?
0: You know, I mean, this is exactly why Mom Donnie won and why I'm seeing some great ads. Finally, I'm seeing ads that aren't bizarre or insulting on YouTube.
1: Yeah,
0: like for dick pills and shit.
1: Oh, okay.
0: Political
1: ads.
0: Yeah. Well, you know, you can click on if you don't want to see it anymore, you know, and shit like that, you can click on the little exclamation point or whatever.
1: No, okay.
0: And then it says you can click on why you're seeing these ads, and it's like your age demographic.
1: Shit, man.
0: I'm like, oh, you get to be a certain age, and they're flashing dick pills at you.
1: Sure, yeah. Why do I want a foldable knife or a, you know, weird shit?
0: I don't mind those. You know what I am seeing a lot of, though, and I even pulled a story kind of related to this. There's a lot of Buy American beef from like private ranches.
1: Oh yeah, yeah.
0: And they're like, you know, we've got to get rid of this beef. We've cut it into thin beef chips. You know, you could do like potato chips. You could do beef chips. They do another one I've seen is just like beef jerky and shit like that, and beef sticks and all this beef. But a lot of them are doing the, you know, help us save our ranch kind of thing.
1: No, because of the deal with Argentina.
0: Well, yeah. And
1: beef from out of the country.
0: And then there's been a bunch of stories I've seen and a bunch of shit online about a lot of these MAGA ranchers who are now squealy McSqueelies over the fact that this deal with Argentina and the shit is coming to hit them.
1: Maggot ranch.
2: I never thought the leopards would eat my face.
1: Fuck the gay people, right?
0: Right.
1: Fuck the brown people. Fuck the immigrants. Fuck the trans people until you need something, you fucking cunts. Didn't you guys collude or something during the pandemic to raise
0: those were the meat packers.
1: That was a big one. Oh, excuse me. Yeah.
0: But they, and probably yes, by the way. I mean, the big story was the meat packers, but I'm sure you're right that the, The ranchers are hardly, yeah. These are the Bundys. You know, I mean, people like the Bundys are ranchers. They think they're in a Tyler Sheridan series.
1: You guys voted for this. I want you to understand. I mean, I really do feel bad for what you're going through, but mostly fuck your face because you voted for this. And a lot of this is your own fucking fault.
0: Yeah, it's all over.
1: Voiced it upon us.
0: It's all over the social media. It's like a lot of shorts, TikToks and shit like that of these former ranchers that are quite upsetty pants.
1: Well, tough shit. You fucking voted wrong. You're like, go fuck all my trans friends and gay friends and brown friends. Fuck them. Donald Trump's going to be good for my beef, but he wasn't. He went to Argentina and got that beef, you stupid fuck faces.
0: Yeah.
1: And maybe we'll all get mad cow because I guarantee you what's not happening. Any regulation on that meat coming from out of the country that's not. Who's in charge of the FDA now? Is it?
0: Oh, Gallagher, I forget. Yeah, I forget.
1: Some dumb fuck, Chuck Norris. Some dumb maggot anyway, but.
0: Yeah. Completely. Hey, it's it. No mas. No tango mas.
1: It's amazing. I mean, what a great businessman Donald Trump is. I can't believe this happened, you stupid fucks. Wow.
3: For all of you MAGA farmers that still don't get it, let me dumb it down as if you're a toddler, because most of you have the IQ of the cows that you raise, okay? You are all rushing online right now on Instagram and TikTok and Facebook and trying to tell everybody and sell everybody in this country how great the American beef is. It's the best of the best. America, America, look at my flags behind me and my bald eagles. Let me play God Bless America. And you're creating this nationalistic bullshit, right? And you cannot understand with your little pea brains why people are in your comment section saying, who did you vote for? It shouldn't matter. You should just support farmers. No.
0: Yeah, they're putting out videos, some of these ranchers that are like, we're seeing shit in the comments, like, who did you vote for and stuff? This is a time we need to all come together. it's such crap. It is such crap.
1: And I don't know if I agree with this guy's point, though. I think they are smart and they did know what was going on. They're just so fucking racist and homophobic and fucking evil in the voting booth. They were like, Donald Trump's not going to fuck us, but my God, I don't want these drag queens reading books in libraries.
0: Right.
1: They're fucking assholes. I mean,
3: no.
1: Shit.
3: So let me explain it. Why am I going to give you my money when you voted for this? You voted for what's happening in this country, right? You knew Donald Trump was a rapist and you said, I don't give a shit. Doesn't affect me. It's not my mom. You saw him sit on his fat ass, shitting his diapers, eating Big Macs while officers were beaten for 3 hours and 7 minutes on January 6th. You know what you said? Shit doesn't affect me. I don't care.
1: No, they liked it.
3: You knew that he sexually...
0: Yeah, I came 3 times watching that.
1: This guy gives him a little too much credit. I mean, this guy needs to realize that if you vote that way, you're a fucking racist wacko, and they like it. It's not like they're indifferent.
3: Doesn't affect me. I don't care. You knew that he sexually assaulted 24 women, that he was sued by a 13-year-old for raping her. You know what you said? I don't give a shit. He promised me cheap eggs and cheap gas. Yeehaw! I'm going to keep my guns because I'm America, cause I'm a dumbass. I got decades of inbreeding and I ain't going to trade it for nothing. I ain't going to vote for no damn radical left libtard.
0: Oh, no, that's uncalled for.
1: Come on, man. Fucking, I hate that word. I mean, I got the R word and all that. God.
0: Oh, well, libtard is what they say, but... I know, but I thought you were taking offense to
1: the
0: fact that he was saying that.
1: That to me, it does kind of seem like you're stupid to their level. I mean, be a little smarter and say something, you know, like I love the rest of it, but you know, everybody says that. Come on, write something interesting.
0: So yeah, the Democrats anyway, performance art from Hakim. And I'm sure Chuck Schumer is going to put out a strongly worded tweet.
1: He's writing a book on racism while he's supporting a genocide. Hey, Hakeem and Chuck Schumer are killing it, right? Because they can say anything they want. They can do anything they want right now. It won't go anywhere. And all they have to say, well, it can't go anywhere. It's not our fault. We don't have any majorities. They're killing it.
0: Well, right. Yeah.
1: They don't want to be in power. I mean, these lazy fucks. Because then all of a sudden you got to say, hey, what'd you do? What'd you pass? Let's see the receipts.
0: That's the headline. Over to the HuffPo. Let's see what's going on at the Drudge Report.
1: Yay.
0: It says...
1: Blue dress.
0: Kingdom in shock, it says.
1: Woo!
0: It leads to New York Times.
1: Hello!
0: And I guess I'm going to have to revise my list of possibilities of where Trump's fat ass is going to fly to on January, if he's still alive. God willing.
1: God?
0: Inshallah. That he will be waddling onto his Qatar plane.
1: Yeah.
0: And flying off to some country that won't extradite him.
1: Iran's coming. Let me hide in the turkey truck.
0: So, you know, one of them was Saudi Arabia.
1: Yeah.
0: And now we're not so sure. because I believe that the Saudis might deserve this.
2: I never thought the leopards would eat my face.
0: Oh. Cozying up to Trump. Guess what happens sometimes?
1: Oh, is this the Houthis attack the shit out of him?
0: He's dumping them. He's completely dumping his pals over in Saudi Arabia. I'm waiting for this to... load is taking a minute.
1: Was he dumping, or was this for real?
0: Well, like, of course. Saudi Arabia has increasingly found itself caught in the middle of the war between United States and Iran. Now the kingdom's leadership is assessing dwindling options on how to respond. In recent weeks, the Iran-allied Houthi militia in Yemen has repeatedly attacked the kingdom, threatening to throttle its ability to export oil, piling pressure on the global economy. But Saudi Arabia has been left frustrated and disappointed by Trump's reluctance to confront the Houthis, former diplomats and analysts are saying.
1: You dumb shits. Because here's what's going to happen now that our president fucked up the Middle East with a capital fucking F.
0: Oh, yeah.
1: It's going to be the most, every country will be conservative. Iran's going to be the big dick in the neighborhood, and they're going to have to do whatever that big dick says. And because Saudi Arabia can't handle it, right? Because the Houthis are all up their dick.
0: Yeah.
1: Because that's what we did. We protected the rest of the Middle East from Iran. Is it right? I mean, and now it's the whole place is going to be conservative.
0: Right. Well, you know, wink, protected, wink, wink.
1: Yeah.
0: Like how the United States protects a lot of countries in our history, which is why we get into all these problems.
1: And now we can't even protect our own military bases there.
0: We're abusive boyfriends. We do this because we love you. Wap, wap.
1: Shit. That are also Nazis sometimes.
0: So the kingdom's diplomatic efforts to engage with Iran have also had limited results. A meeting planned on Monday between officials from Iran, Saudi Arabia, and other Gulf countries was abruptly postponed Sunday night as the gap between their positions remained vast. Michael Ratney, former U.S. ambassador to Saudi Arabia, said right now the Saudis are really frustrated. In some sense, it's their worst case scenario.
1: See, that Obama deal was good, right? Am I stupid? Wasn't that a good deal?
0: What the JCPOA, you mean? All the way? Yeah.
1: Was that better than this? I'm having a... Help the ranchers understand. Help those fucking dumb, racist, Nazi, dickbag cattle punchers understand that this is not as good as the JCPOA. You stupid fucks.
0: I'm a podcaster, Jim, not a miracle worker.
1: Yeah. No, they wouldn't fuck with this country. It's like they're pre-warp. It's the prime directive.
0: In the first few months of the fighting, Saudi Arabia was relatively untouched by Iran's retaliatory attacks compared with its neighbors. Now, with no end to the hostilities in sight, Iran is seeking greater leverage over the U.S., and Saudi Arabia, the world's largest exporter until the war knocked it down the list, has become a primary target. Over the past 2 weeks alone, Saudi Arabia has faced Iran-backed attacks from east, the south, and the north.
1: Damn! Good job, everybody! Nice work.
0: And then on Friday, the Houthi militia, which had already declared a blockade on Saudi oil shipments through the Red Sea, seized territory on an important global shipping route and trounced Saudi allied forces in Yemen.
1: Shit, man. Jeez, guys. What's going on in the Middle East? It's like all of a sudden we elected a reality show host who's a rapist, who's addicted to Adderall, loves Diet Coke. He's into this Natalie instead of Ivanka. Now everything's fucked.
0: Didn't we fuck up the world, like, I don't know, let's say 20, 25 years-ish ago?
1: Yeah, sure.
0: With going into Iraq that had nothing to do with 9/11 by being told,
1: yeah,
0: basically the dummies in the country believed it was because of 9/11.
1: Yeah, but see, we had to elect the son of this guy that previously went into Iraq in... That's why it happened. We just couldn't help it. We had to elect this dumb fucking George Bush who couldn't put two sentences together, who when 9/11 happened, he was reading at a kindergarten class, right, to a bunch of kids, a book about goats. And then some guy came over and said, hey, the World Trade Center is being attacked by terrorists. He's like, let me finish this book.
4: Too many good docs are getting out of business. Too many OBGYNs aren't able to practice their love with women all across this country.
0: Oh, God.
1: Why is it that...
0: The good old days. Those were the fucking good old days, Ryan.
1: You know, that's why all these 9/11 remembrance ceremonies are for naught, because there's no... you really romanticized how America handled all that shit, because we're not talking about the goat book bit part of it. We're not talking about how stupid everything, what the fucking Patriot Act, all the shit that came out of it. We're like, ooh, everybody, Rudy Giuliani sure did a good job that day.
0: Meanwhile, Trump is blaming high diesel prices on Zelensky. Did you see that?
1: No. That's good. Jeez.
0: Trump revealed he asked President Volodymyr Zelensky to stop bombing Russia's diesel refineries because Ukraine's efforts to defeat Vladimir Putin are driving up global fuel costs.
1: My God, this guy is pro-Russia. I'm sorry, but NATO, for people that wonder about Article 5 in NATO, why do you wonder? It's dead. It's gone. There's no NATO.
0: Well, with
1: it's
0: this guy, yeah.
1: Yeah, it's us. And I worry about when this guy's gone, can it ever go back to the way it was? Because I kind of
0: thought... Can we invoke Article 5 if he starts trying to bring our troops against us to nullify the election in November?
1: Yeah. If I were outside...
0: Can we get the EU to come in and help us?
1: If I was the EU, I'd tell us to go suck our own dicks and fuck off and handle it. I mean, really...
0: Well, that's what's going to happen.
1: Yeah, absolutely. And will what happens... I mean, Russia just sent a drone at a train. What the train before another train with a bunch of fucking leaders and diplomats from the EU in Poland? I mean, it's getting crazy. He can't stop burning the Russians that gasoline. That's the main technique. That's the thing that's working for them. That's the strategy that's working. All those fucking assholes that went into occupied Crimea to buy a vacation home from Russia had to walk home. Back to Moscow. It's hilarious.
0: We've got... Oh, man. I sent myself something. I don't remember to which email I sent it. I have...
1: I mean, I would hope...
0: A ridiculous number of different emails.
1: I would hope our CIA would actually be... Not that we need to help Ukraine. Ukraine will probably need to help our CIA when we're getting attacked or something. But if our CIA should be helping them do shit like that. That's a great strategy. They don't have enough fuel to get their military assets to the front line. That's good, right? Because the enemy is Russia.
0: Yeah, Mitt Romney was right.
1: About?
0: Remember when everybody was screaming China, Romney was the one saying, yeah, China's bad, but let's not forget about Russia.
1: Yeah. Well, I mean,
0: he was kind of right on that one.
1: I mean, to me, it's like we had our chance to really get, like, when the wall fell and all that shit, America was like, no, no, no, they'll figure it out by themselves. We should have helped them. We should have had our nose up their ass or something, you know, because because Russia's weak right now. If everybody just got together and fucked up Russia, this wouldn't be an issue anymore because they are weak as shit.
0: We have also in the news here.
1: Yes.
0: The okay, let's do one of these. Don Jr.
1: He's alive still? I didn't know. I forgot about him.
0: In the news, Big Lee.
1: Is he eating the plague out in Mongolia?
0: To the point where he's trying to defend.
1: Yeah.
0: There's a expose over at the ProPublica.
1: Yes.
0: And it says, it's got three pictures. Picture on the left is aerial view of somewhere, beautiful island in the Bahamas.
1: Okay.
0: On the right is a happy couple walking down the beach away from us.
1: Okay.
0: And in the middle is a giant group photo of apparently everyone that was at the Don Jr. wedding. On this private island, there's Ivanka and Kushner are there.
1: Is Putin there?
0: There's what's the Tiffany is there. Junior, I don't know what Junior is doing, but he's standing in such a way that I don't know what's happening with Junior. He's like ramrod straight. Everybody, it's just like this big casual group. I don't see Eric. He's got to be there, right? You would think?
1: No, I mean, nobody likes him. Right. He's the guy everybody's like, "Oh, Eric's here." Is Laura there?
0: Well, they had to have music, right? They had to have entertainment.
1: How can you tell, though? All these blonde, white fucking people. I tried to look at that photo. I'm like, is all the blonde and white skin Aryan shit just blended together in a big pile of fascism goo?
0: You know what? It's really weird. I don't see Eric in this picture. But anyway, but if you scroll down to start to read the story, the picture zooms in. It says, in May, Donald Trump Jr. had a wedding on a pair of private islands. And as you scroll down, it zooms in the picture.
1: Two?
0: And zooms in the picture.
1: Yes.
0: And zooms in the picture. And all of a sudden, there's a circle around this bald head in the back that's barely peeking out from between two people who I have no idea who the fuck it is. And it says, this man's role has been secret until now.
1: Who the fuck is that?
0: This is what the headline says. Donald Trump Jr.'s Bahamas wedding was secretly bankrolled by Russian oligarch close to Putin.
1: There we go. See, I have a misunderstanding of this country. We hate Ukraine. We love Russia. We hate Europe. We love Russia. We love Xi and all those dictators. That's who we are. Because these beef master generals voted wrong. All these maggots voted wrong, and now we are bad people.
0: Who is this? Justin Elliott, Brett Murphy, Joshua Kaplan, and Alex Mirjeski are the authors of this.
1: I knew his wife was a spy. I fucking knew it.
0: The oligarch Umar Kremlev spent hundreds of thousands of dollars on expenses like renting out a private island. He appears to have met Trump Jr. only recently, but he attended the intimate wedding with a large group of other Russian guests.
1: Guys, we see, that's the thing we never really addressed. We never thought about the Russia connection that much. Nobody ever did anything about it. And here it is. This is our country. We're Russia. America. What are you talking about? There's a Russian oligarch up the first family's asshole.
0: On May 24th, Donald Trump Jr. was celebrating in the Bahamas as scantily clad dancers in stilettos and sailor caps performed for him and his guests.
1: Jesus Christ.
0: It was the last night of his wedding, a lavish 3-day party held across a pair of ultra-exclusive private islands.
1: He rented two islands, not one. He needed two all fucking islands.
0: A 5-tier funfetti cake.
1: God.
0: Cake had been airlifted in from Florida, and helicopters and seaplanes descended on the islands before guests settled into their oceanfront villas. That night on the beach, Trump Jr. lifted his bride into the air while fireworks launched from a barge over the sea.
1: I gotta say that it's like, you know, Obama should never have left. That was his fuck up. He never should have left. And fuck our Constitution. George Washington, I guess you didn't see this coming, you dumb fuck. Hamilton, what the
0: fuck?
1: Well,
0: he certainly didn't see Obama coming.
1: Right. Oh, that's true. Yeah. You guys fucked up with that document.
0: That a week later, Trump Jr.'s new wife on Insta wrote, "It was everything we dreamed of and more."
1: How long have you been in the KGB? And what honeypot division are you in Putin's
0: Ryan,
1: fuck army?
0: We know that her biography says she is a socialite.
1: Yes, I've always said she was a fucking spy. She's a spy, she's a spy, she's a spy. Not that she needs to be, but she is. And now that bald fuck Nazi twink back there, right? He's what is he doing? Just out of the goodness of his fucking Russian fucking heart, he's like, here's $200,000.
0: That dream was heavily funded by a secret benefactor, Umar Kremlev, a Russian oligarch close to President Putin. Kremlev footed the bill for hundreds of thousands of dollars of expenses, according to records reviewed by ProPublica and interviews with three people familiar with the event. The oligarch paid to rent out one of the private islands, where a reception was held and where guests slept.
1: Did you get a discount on the second one then?
0: He also covered other big ticket items like the fireworks show, and his team helped plan the event.
1: His team?
0: Kremlev is the head of the International Boxing Association.
1: Sure.
0: A scandal-plagued sports group that has been financed by the Russian state-owned energy giant Gazprom.
1: Yes, all above board. All above board. It's been like this. It's been Russia all along. Russia has been here all along. And you were there. And you were there, Mr. Kremlin. His name is almost Kremlin.
0: The wedding payments came from an IBA, the International Boxing Association, affiliated entity in Dubai that the Boxing Association uses for financial transactions. So the IBA paid for the island.
1: Let's remember the Epstein files. And let's remember that Epstein had ties to Russia. And let's remember that Epstein introduced what's-her-face, wooden-face, first floatus, shitty floatus, what's her name? Melanoma?
0: Melania.
1: Yeah, to him. That's what happened.
5: He's lie.
1: Okay, I'm sorry, Melanoma.
5: I put out a tweet that said he's lie. Fuck you.
1: Somebody needs to put some outdoor treatment on your wooden statue. Needs to stain that shit. Oh, you did stain it.
0: The guest list numbered around 50. It included Trump Jr.'s brother-in-law, Jared. Oh, Eric, it says, was there. I didn't see him in that picture. And Kremlev, an imposing man with a shaved head who speaks limited English. The oligarch was part of a large group whose presence puzzled other attendees.
1: Why is it puzzling?
0: They sometimes stood off by themselves speaking Russian.
1: Sure.
0: The fucking Russian mob was there.
1: That's what they're doing.
0: Gosh, I wonder what those gentlemen are doing over there.
1: So when Trump goes to Russia, or Kushner and Tiffany's fucking father-in-law go to Russia to talk to Putin, I'm sure they're doing this on behalf of America and what we want, right? Why would Ukraine ever entertain a peace deal? What, they're going to get fucked in this deal because of these guys. They're lobbing ballistic missiles at Kyiv, killing all these civilians. But these Russian fucks are having... What was that cake again, Pat? I'm sorry. A confetti cake?
0: A funfetti cake.
1: Isn't that what they call their dad's asshole?
0: It was really small, like really close friends, guys. Tried to keep it really tight. It was just awesome, he said on his podcast, Junior.
1: At what point, if you're president, do you tell your little first Nazi family that, listen, did he ever have to tell them that Russia is running things or they're a big partner, or was it just known because they've
0: Do we have to tell?
1: Well, the family. I mean,
0: the Trump family?
1: Do they know this? Do they know the Russians?
0: We have interviews with them before 2016 saying that they got a lot of their financing in more recent years from Russia. Eric, who I couldn't spot in the picture, literally says that. It's like, where's Waldo?
1: And it didn't bother anybody, remember?
0: Where's Dildo?
1: Yeah, when Watch Your Face, the spy, was like, hey, what's up with our relationship with Russia? And Trump was like, yeah, we just love Russia. Out of fucking nowhere. I mean, it's just so obvious. And now, I guess, I don't know. How much money do you have to say, like, oh, here's 200 grand to rent a couple of islands, you know, and a bunch of, what, the dancers were in sailor hats or something?
0: He's a gazillionaire. He's a billionaire, oligarch.
1: That this
0: he runs the International Boxing Association.
1: Yeah. This oil person is like, can you have Zelensky quit blowing up our fucking oil? He's been doing it for a long time, doing a pretty good fucking job of it. I mean, shit. This is just.
0: And then it gives Trump somebody to blame for gas prices.
1: Zelensky!
0: Not Iran, not his stupid war.
1: Not himself.
0: No.
1: The maggots will love this because they believe that dumb fucking bullshit about, Zelensky has 8 yachts. He's living in a dacha somewhere with the money we're sending. They believe that. God. If we would have helped Ukraine in a real way, that war would be different.
0: We've got other news. Thanks for listening. Thanks for joining. Thanks for buying shit through the Amazon link, crabdiving.com/Amazon.
1: I mean, that story's blowing my mind because I'm just thinking about it. Instead of Daddy Trump paying for this fucking wedding, Russia's paying for the wedding. But yet, when we would send them weapons, like Trump sent Ukraine weapons, he did, but they were old weapons that were out of date. And all the weapons, I watched the whole thing on this, had to go to some place where they took the weapons and converted them to usable weapons, right? And then they got distributed throughout the lines and everything. It was really fucking complicated, and it took a lot longer to get what we were sending to the front line to kill Russians because of that. But this guy, on the flip side, Don Jr.'s wedding is getting paid for by the people who are killing Ukrainians. Imagine if Malia's wedding was paid by Muammar fucking Gaddafi. I mean, or whatever. The headlines would be crazy, wouldn't it? Wouldn't it?
0: Well, he wore a tan suit.
1: That's right. Where was this? Was
0: this something? And he liked Grey Poupon.
1: I'm surprised the media even gives a fuck about this story. Where was this, in the New York Times?
0: ProPublica.
1: Oh, ProPublica! Nothing wrong with ProPublica, but this should be slathered across our fucking CNN.
0: Well, it did go, it has gone wide.
1: Yeah,
0: but of course,
1: give a shit about
0: of course,
1: this.
0: Junior discounts it. It's all lying.
1: God, man. I mean, you know, we're putting up with a lot in America because of some dumb document that gives us no teeth to get rid of our evil fucking, they're traitors. I mean, this is it's not treason. We're not at war with Russia, but this is a betrayal of every fucking Tom Clancy novel. Isn't it? Tom Clancy, fucking kick Junior in the nuts over this if he were alive. What the fuck, dude? Pay for your own wedding, you cheap fuck. What about all the Bitcoin they have? Don't they have enough to buy their own wedding? They have to dip into an oligarch's pocket?
0: The wife, the new wife, Bettina Anderson, socialite.
1: Sure.
0: The new wife of Trump Jr. responded to a report that she said, our dear friend Umar.
1: Yes.
0: Didn't we just hear that
1: they
0: hadn't known him that long and that he does not speak very good English?
1: I mean, her name is Fatima, guys. From day one, we all knew this person was a motherfucking spy. This is ridiculous. And Fatima's friend is Mr. Kremlin. What's his last name? Kremlin.
0: Bettina,
1: whatever her fucking name is.
0: But our dear friend Umar very generously hosted 2 incredible nights of celebrations for us after our wedding.
1: Your dear friend's probably a fucking butcher.
0: She said it was an extraordinarily generous wedding gift from a friend and something for which we were and remain incredibly grateful.
1: Fuck you, you Russian bitch. Come on, please. Fatima.
0: She said, it's unfortunate that something so personal and happy can be recast as something political or sinister simply because of who someone is or where they come from.
1: That's why things are the way you're describing. You know what you're saying. Was it like the Americans for you? It was the training like it was in the Americans when they showed the spies getting trained by the whatever you are now, the KGB, the FSB. Was it like that?
0: Strap in for this one. Friendship doesn't require a political motive. Generosity doesn't automatically come with an agenda.
1: Wow. Friendship defined by a true fascist. Wow, that's nice.
0: Generosity doesn't automatically come with an agenda.
1: Would you read that?
0: Hundreds of thousands of dollars from a Russian oligarch. Nah, there's no agenda there. It's just pure generosity.
1: Right. A pure generosity from a Russian fucking thug ass gangster oligarch.
0: Sometimes a wedding gift is simply just a wedding gift.
1: Right. Because oligarchs that are in charge of oil and things of that nature rise to the top out of their generosity and their humanity and all the good traits that humans
0: want. Let's see. Blah, blah, blah. Umar Kremlev, a Russian businessman with close ties to Putin, quietly paid hundreds of thousands of dollars for parts of their wedding in the Bahamas in May.
1: You cheap bitches, you. It's a couple hundred grand. That's nothing to you guys.
0: He was born... Okay, I don't know why he changed his name. Umar Kremlev, 43, was born Umar Lutfulyoyev.
1: You know why he changed his name? It's probably the origin of some shit that got you thrown in a camp in Russia.
0: Changed his surname to Kremlev in 2010, according to a Russian investigative outlet. Okay. In his late 20s, he had convictions for extortion and battery. He later joined the Kremlin-friendly Night Wolves Motorcycle Club.
1: Shut the fuck up, man. Yeah!
0: Where he developed a relationship with Alexei Rubezhnoi.
1: Oh, okay.
0: Who now heads Russian President Vladimir Putin's Presidential Security Service.
1: Right. This is the guy that nearly handed Putin the gi with the Novichok slathered all over the belt.
0: The two became closely connected before Kremlev rose through Russian boxing, eventually becoming president of the Russian Boxing Federation in 2016.
1: Wow.
0: In 2020, he became president of the International Boxing Association.
1: Woo!
0: Then known as the AIBA, which was struggling with financial problems and corruption allegations.
1: Also,
0: let's put a Russian in. We'll clear up that corruption.
1: Because I guess who's getting all the money? The people that run the boards that do all this shit, right?
0: Under his leadership, the organization secured tens of millions of dollars in sponsorships from Gazprom, the Russian state-owned energy giant. Former IBA officials told ProPublica that Kremlev used the organization to advance political interests aligned with the Kremlin.
1: What a nice way to say extortion.
0: One former board member saying he was, quote, guided by Putin and used boxing as a form of soft political power.
1: I'm at Don Jr.'s wedding now. All this hard work that I've done has got me out of shitty Russia where there's no diesel. Because this evil Zelensky's blowing it all up because we're attacking him. Why don't you stop attacking him, dickheads, if you want him to stop? You know.
0: He just gave us a toaster.
1: Shit, man. That's why Eric's not there. He's mad that the Russians are. No, that's probably not true. He's buried.
0: He said he was there. I just couldn't find him in that picture.
1: His head's too fucking tall.
0: Maybe he took the picture.
1: Freaking nature. Yeah.
0: Eric, go take a picture of the whole family and the bald Russian guy in the back.
1: Yeah.
0: You know what he looks like? A Santarin.
1: Oh, okay. You're not human. Yes.
0: Remember that? Do you know what I'm talking about from Doctor Who?
1: No. I remember the, what was it? Who were the bad guys? The
0: Daleks?
1: I remember the Daleks. You know, that's the Russian guy that's visiting the island. How does this oligarch have time with running all the...
0: Here's a picture of a Santarin.
1: Oh, yes, shit, yes. Gotta apologize to that Santarin. That's mean. Nobody wants to look like Eric. Shit.
0: Not Eric. I'm talking about the Russian guy.
1: Oh, yeah.
0: His head in the back.
1: Oh, apologize to that Santarin. Jeez, man. He looks like, you know what he looks like from the back? He looks like Darth Vader after he takes his head off in the Ewok movie.
0: From the front.
1: Luke takes his, he takes it off in Empire Strikes Back. No, just in the third one. Who cares? Russia's in charge.
0: You see the back of his head in Empire Strikes Back, and then you know, spoiler alert, for Jedi. you see him.
1: Russia took this country over because our constitution sucks, and that if we couldn't impeach this guy, remove him from office, from literally having his face up Vladimir Putin's asshole, that Mueller report, you know, and because of all that, because we couldn't you'd think you'd be able to remove a guy from doing something that blatant and that evil from office, but not our Constitution. We can't do it. Because of that, we're here. That's amazing. That's amazing. Good job, Putin. God.
0: Yep.
1: I bet Mueller is like in his grave right now. I wish I was at that fucking wedding, arresting these motherfuckers. If I could arrest him, I would. Didn't he say that, Mueller?
0: Basically, yeah.
1: If I could arrest his fucking ass, I would, he said.
0: Yeah.
1: I'd fuck him up. And I didn't say it. That report has nothing to do with that fat fuck Bob Barr said, or Bill Barr, whatever his name is. Right? He said that too. Bill Barr's bullshit summary of the Mueller report.
0: Right.
1: This is all about that.
0: That he was exonerated.
1: This is what happens when someone gives you a report saying, here's how the president's fucking our country up and cozying up with Russia.
0: Well, that's why Mueller, like a day after that, right, came out with a statement.
1: Yeah.
0: It was like, hey, that is not what my report says.
1: Dude. If Gladys Knight's around, or Dionne Warwick, rather, contact Mueller and tell him, man, you were right, dude. You were right all along. You were right the whole time, motherfucker.
0: I would think Miss Cleo is probably no longer with us.
1: Yeah. What about that one guy? The same name as that evil little vice presidential candidate who cheated on his wife while she had cancer. John Edwards. It was a John Edwards, that guy in a John Edwards medium. Remember that?
0: Yeah. Oh, yeah. Yeah, like, he talks to dead people. Yeah.
1: He's going to change their name first so they can have their own .com.
0: We've got also in the news.
1: I guess. I mean, to me, it's like there's other stories. Russia's in charge, stupid. Nobody cares.
0: Wait a second.
1: Can I ask you a question? So you're saying that that bald fuck went to this wedding, right? And then the next thing we know, Putin's like, I wish Zelensky would stop destroying Russia's oil. He's fucking up the market. Is that what happened? Was that the purpose of going to this wedding, to talk to Trump or get a message to Trump? Is that how they send the message?
0: Well, I don't think they have to do that.
1: I'm just wondering, those two stories together, I don't believe in coincidences anymore. I mean, this is related. The Russians want to stop. They don't want to stop the war.
0: Well, I think it's past that point where we'll give you this, you give us that. I think they just own them.
1: Well, now we understand the Russian strategy. They don't want to stop the war. They don't want to stop the war. What they want to do is stop Zelensky's one weapon of resistance. It's very effective, taking out their oil. They want Zelensky to stop that. I understand why they want that. But they want America to make Zelensky stop.
0: Is this real? Hold on one second. I just want to check something. Talk amongst yourselves.
1: Okay, well, that actually, Zelensky, you should feel complimented by this whole fucking story, though, right? And validated. That is a good strategy. Keep blowing up their fucking oil because it's really bothering them. Obviously, you know? And they wouldn't have bugged Daddy Trump about it, you know? What did Jared and fucking Tiffany's dad say when they supposedly went to Ukraine, to Kyiv? What did they say? We're fucking you guys in the ass. Enjoy it. I mean, what could they possibly say to these people?
0: Let's see. You know, there was a statement put out.
1: Yes.
0: Give me a minute.
1: Oh, sure, no problem. Oh, I got you. Yeah. You know, it's hot as shit in here anyway. Yeah, kind of. Well, no, and the planet is hot as shit. God, that's fucked up. I want more stories from the fucking wedding. Like, who danced with who? Did somebody dance with that Russian bald fuck? That is the creepiest looking dude ever. This whole thing is out of shit. Sean Connery, if he were still alive, could have played the shit out of Mr. His name is nearly Kremlin. Keblev or whatever. Mr. Keblev. Jeez, man. God, Russia won, guys. Russia took over. And they didn't even have to start a war with us. They just had to get this dumb rapist as a president. Why didn't they run out of Epstein Island? I don't understand that either. Why would they Why wouldn't they just go to that, right? Wouldn't Trump would say, hey, I was here, right? This is the way I remember it. This Epstein Island. Why don't we have Don Jr.'s wedding on Epstein Island instead of these two fucking islands, man? How old is Don Jr. anyway? 40-something. Dude, 40-something. You got to have a whole wedding. You got to make people come out to your dumb fucking wedding. You got to have these Russian guys get on a plane to come to your wedding. You're in your 40s. Get married online and shut the fuck up about it. Does anybody have any objections to this?
0: Let anybody stand.
1: Yeah, Bob Mueller should pop out of the. Does anybody know how to wake the dead? Bob Mueller's ghost of Christmas past should shoot up out of the sand and said, "I object. I objected for a long time, and nobody gave a shit. Nobody fucking cared." Go ahead. Yes.
0: I'm sorry. The story I had pulled previously for this other subject was that the staffers for Mitch McConnell.
1: He needs staffers still? Nurses, you mean?
0: Were telling people that he would be back Wednesday.
1: Remember in Popeye? I would gladly pay you Tuesday for a hamburger today. He'll be back Wednesday.
0: But now there are reports. One of the reasons I got a little distracted was there's reports popping up that there were police and a road partially blocked near his residence today.
1: Yeah. Wow.
0: I mean, would they say he's coming back Wednesday and then say, oh my God, he dies the day before?
1: Yeah, I don't know. Well, they don't know. I mean, they might not know. I don't know. I thought he died. I really did. I thought we had a show where like Mitch McConnell died. Too. Gosh, and is Lindsey Graham really dead?
6: Yeah, I guess so.
1: God, that one. Lindsey, I miss the shit out of you. I know you can't hear me, but I wish you had an opinion about Don Jr.'s wedding guest. That would bother you, right, Lindsey? Jeez. I don't know. It's fucking nuts. So Mitch McConnell's not dead yet. Okay. I thought he did. I thought he died. I just want to tell everybody that if you want to have a notable death, don't do it like Mitch, because this sucks, right? The way he died fucking sucks for headlines and shows like this podcast, because I thought he died because we've been talking about it so much. I mean, when Mitch McConnell finally dies, what is anybody going to say that they hadn't said already about it? Does that make sense? You know?
6: Yeah.
1: Why did this rumor start that he's not dead when he's not dead? Why did that happen? I don't even remember why. He wasn't dead, so why are people talking like he's dead? Because he looks like he's dead.
0: Well, he has for quite some time.
1: Did he go to the wedding with the Russians over there? And him and What's-Her-Face, Elaine, did they take it?
0: Maybe he had too much to drink at that party. I was like,
1: hey, Mitch, were you at Epstein Island back in the day? I never asked. I just never thought about it. Horrible, right?
0: Gross.
1: I bet you were, buddy. You and Lindsey. Did they hang out? Did him and Lindsey hang out? Did they get along?
0: Okay, sorry. I'm adjusting my mic, everybody, if you're hearing some weird shit.
1: It's just sad because the old Republicans, they're not the way it used to be. No Mitch McConnell, no Lindsey Graham doing karaoke at the Don Jr. wedding financed by the Russians. That sucks, man. Yeah, was Rudy at the wedding? Does anybody know? I mean, because it would make sense. Hey, man. Hey, Mr. Kremlin, remember me when we used to hang out with Lev? And watch his face, making up all those LLCs to launder all that money, that campaign money you guys are funneling to Trump to pay for Facebook ads, all the rubles.
0: Igor, Lev and Igor.
1: Lev and Igor! They probably hate it.
0: They both have podcasts now.
1: Just shut the fuck up. Way to go, America. Way to show those Russians not to fuck with us. We're going to fucking give you podcasts. We're a joke. Look at this.
0: So, yeah, I don't know if that's true, but after failing to appear yesterday or today,
1: yeah,
0: the staffers are telling people that Mitch will be making his triumphant return on Wednesday to the Senate.
1: Cue the March of the Empire. I mean, Are they trying to get his pants on or something? And
0: McConnell has been out of office since his hospitalization in June, outside of multiple photos and prepared statements. Multiple photos, weren't there like two? The senator from Kentucky has not been seen in public throughout the entire summer. This has led to wild speculation about his health, with many insisting McConnell's condition was more grave than his staff was reporting. Gosh.
1: Right. But still more stories about Biden, right, with really nothing to back it up, you know, about him being senile and shit. So much more than this. And we got a sitting senator that doesn't know. Well, he's not sitting. He's a laying senator.
0: According to Politico, staffers told members of Congress McConnell will at least be back by Wednesday. That's when he'll have to cast a vote on a major agricultural bill.
1: Mitch, nobody famous is going to be at your wedding because of the way I'm sorry, God, excuse me, your fucking funeral because of the way you're doing this. You know what I mean? Because to say, oh, I thought Mitch was going to die on Thursday, but it was on Friday. I gotta be in, you know, the Alpine Village for a campaign event then. I can't go. I gotta be in Russia.
0: Senator Staff has told senior Republicans he will be back at the Capitol in time for a Wednesday committee vote on the farm bill, which stalled earlier this summer amid his absence.

0: in a while. I don't, but if, as long as they're back home living in their constituencies, so many of these assholes are, they're lifelong DCers representing a district in the middle of nowhere.
1: I would rather them be in a sealed room sitting there with a computer and doing work for the constituents and not really going anywhere. It's really stupid. Why do you have to fly places? We have the internet. But, you know, because their job is dumb most of the time. Their job is like trying to, like Mitch McConnell's, it's probably, he probably needs to go out and start shaking hands to raise money, right? I mean, getting,
0: ooh.
1: But really, but that's what they do most of the time. Fuck that. They should be working for us and staying in an office. They don't, and going on all these fancy fucking trips. Man.
0: So, thoughts and prayers to Mitch. I'll keep an eye on the internet to see if these reports of police or near his house mean anything.
1: Shit, I don't know. It could be the neighbors, who knows. I don't know anything about it. It'd suck to be Mitch McConnell's fucking
0: neighbor.
1: Is
0: domestic going on somewhere?
1: No, it's just like, this guy needs to, I mean, you know, not to be, you know, crass or anything, but his neighbors, I mean, it's like, he's dead. He's not dead. And the cops come and the hearses come. He's not dead. We're going to keep him alive longer. Just back and forth and back and forth. You get old after a while. You can't even get to your fucking driveway in your house.
0: Also in L News, we've got...
1: What's his office space doing while he's not there, though? His office. Is it empty?
0: And they're very busy.
1: Rent that shit out. Make some money, right? We always talking about the government making money, Trump. Rent the office out to some people, to some Russians. Oh, you did already.
2: Dumb people get on my nerves more than anybody else. I don't mean people who can't help it. I mean people who are ignorant. People who choose to be irrational and stupid because they want to be.
1: Yeah.
0: That's shit, the one I played before. It's just too good, though.
1: I feel like it's Dick Van Dyke and What's Your Face. And, you know, I mean, shit, man.
0: Mary Tyler Moore.
1: Yeah, no. That musical about Eliza Doolittle.
0: Oh, in the play.
1: What was it? The musical is. Shit.
0: Oh, my gosh.
1: I always want to call it Bye Bye Birdie, but it's fucking not Bye Bye Birdie. You know, whatever.
0: The Pygmalion is the nun.
1: Yeah.
0: And My Fair Lady.
1: Yeah, that's it. My Fair Lady. They don't do that on Broadway anymore. They're doing The King and I. Not The King and I. The Lion King and I. Well, you combine the two.
0: The Lion King and I?
1: Yeah. I mean, every musical has to be Disney on Broadway. So bring back some of the old ones. Just combine them. The Lion King and I. That's genius. I'm sorry. You know, it is. That's a good idea.
0: All I want is a gnu somewhere.
1: All I want, Candace.
0: Candace, that's Candace Taylor. Everybody running for Congress. Yeah. Don't forget.
1: Shit, man. I mean, she might be more effective than Mitch McConnell, right?
0: Well, what isn't more effective than Mitch McConnell these days?
1: Shit, I don't know.
0: Fetterman is about the same.
1: Our Constitution is less effective than Mitch McConnell, 100%.
0: Candace Taylor.
1: Candace!
0: It would be great if she lost.
1: I mean, she's going to lose, right?
0: I don't know. I don't know what the district is like.
1: Can we get her in the future? Where do you see Candace? Do you see yourself on a ticket as a running mate to like a Herschel Walker? You guys are from the same state. There'd be good synergy there. What about that?
3: Did you see that in the Lindsay Clancy case? This is the case of the mother that strangled her three children to death because she had a very temporary one-time bout of postpartum psychosis, which was undiagnosed by all the professionals that saw her. Remember this one? Well,
0: I wonder if he's an unbiased juror, if he could not have an opinion.
1: You ever wonder, Nick, what if your mom had that? I mean,
0: maybe she tried. I mean, maybe
1: she tried, man.
0: This is the check for check for wire hanger marks on his forehead.
1: Does it seem weird? Nick, why are you commenting on this story? I'm surprised. This isn't your

0: playing, really? You know? I mean, if the OJ trial would have been going on during Nick Fuentes' reign on the internet, would he have been?
1: Oh, sure, yeah.
0: He would have been all. Oh, he would have been all about that OJ trial.
1: Yeah.
0: He'd be like, Mark Furman's a great guy.
2: We have received word that there may be a hung jury in the case, so we know she did it. She premeditated her plan to strangle with an exercise band her three children as young as 8 months old. She had a plan to send the husband out of the house and calculated the time he would be away to get away with the crime. And then she slit her wrists and threw herself outside the window. We know she did it. We know she killed the kids, but she's claiming insanity as a defense. Now you've got a hung jury, and would you take a wild guess who's responsible? Most of the jury is women. And there were two women that went to court wearing pink dresses.
1: Oh, boy.
0: What's his point going to be?
1: He says that
0: women fucked this up. Is that his point?
1: You can't build a society on therapeutic morality that explains even killing away, he says.
0: Good point, I guess. Jeez. I mean, it's one issue. I mean, it's one case. I'm not saying it's not horrible. It is horrible. But, I mean, you think that's emblematic of the whole country? I really think the problem with the country is the fucking Nazis, Nick. But that's just me.
1: Well, you know, he's got some opinions.
0: He hates women, though, right? This case is right up his alley.
1: Oh, he's like, God, yeah.
0: He's
1: yeah,
0: like,
1: yeah,
0: see, incels.
2: See, this is what I'm talking about. He says Abdul El-Sayed was a full-blown leftist, but now he's all good. Now he's totally America first.
1: They're upset because Tucker kind of glazed Abdul a little bit.
0: Yeah. Well, I mean, geez.
1: So now they're upset.
2: As a full-blown leftist, but now he's all good. Now he's totally America first. And this seems to be the mood of the moment on the right. It is glazing and celebrating and trying to make these overtures to the far left and presuming that they're no longer far left. At what point in time did Abdul Rahman, Muhammad El-Sayed,
1: he has to say poorly the whole name.
0: Oh, my God.
2: Ever disavow the Council on American Islamic Relations? When did he ever say he's no longer far left? When did he ever disavow the DSA? When did he disavow Hassan Piker? Was that after Hassan Piker helped him get the nomination or before?
0: Oh, why do I have to disavow this guy on Twitch? Disavow him?
1: So, yeah, Tucker, I guess it says backs Democratic candidate Abdul El-Sayed Michigan Senate race.
0: Fuck you, Tucker. He would hate your ass. He would El-Sayed would fucking hate your dumb and your demon scratched ass.
1: Which he didn't, by the way.
0: Yeah.
1: But he did say, I wouldn't vote for Mike Rogers at gunpoint.
0: I bet you would, you dumb shit. Hey, you're just saying this, Tucker, because you want to run as an independent, and you think this helps you. You don't like El-Sayed. You hate him. You hate everything his ass stands for. Please.
1: Right, but he didn't say he endorsed him. He said that he wouldn't vote for Rogers.
0: Right.
1: He didn't say I endorse El-Sayed.
0: Yeah, Tucker's getting ready to run for president and say, I am the middle of the road option between this Nazi and whoever the Democrats run. Don't you think?
1: Oh, yeah. Or God. He's going to try to back JD.
0: That's so gross.
1: Because they're kind of in the same camp. So,
0: oh, what a horrible camp. Get rid of that camp. That's the worst camp. Is JD still taking his kids on Blackhawk helicopters to learn how to putt-putt? Is he still doing that shit?
1: I would assume so. I mean, why not?
0: Tut-tut, it looks
1: who's
0: like...
1: Who's going to call him out on it? I mean, or who's going to do anything about it if he's called out on it?
0: You ruined Winnie the Pooh for me, you Nazi. Tut-tut, it looks like rain, says Pooh. Christopher Robin! Ah, God. Usha's fucking shitty ass podcast. God, get his family the fuck out of this government. What the fuck is going on?
1: What is this? Do we like this guy? Seth Bodnar, former University of Montana president, running for the state's U.S. Senate seat as an independent, posted a new video ad in which he criticizes Flock security cameras taking aim and shooting one in the end.
0: Yeah. I love that. Fuck these cameras. Stupid.
1: Oh, did you hear Trump was asked about them?
0: No, I didn't hear that.
1: And I think he said something to the effect of, I think I like them. I like them.
0: I want to rate these cameras.
1: Of course he likes them.
0: Oh, yeah. Surveillance, you perv.
1: Oh, yeah.
0: You gross.
1: Not for the white people, though.
0: Yeah, yeah. He loves it. He wants to spy on people. You just peek through people's fucking doors. You'll peep in Tom, President, fucking your diapers. What if the Flock cameras catch you getting changed on the bill?
1: Oh, gross. we've also got, well, let's get to this very enjoyable story.
0: Shark attack thing? Or?
1: No. I don't know whose idea it was. that works with Ted Cruz.
0: Oh, I love this story. This is a great story.
1: That decided it would be a good idea for him to have an interview.
0: Okay.
1: At a college game, a football game.
0: Gosh.
1: It was in Texas. I think it was the Ohio State Buckeyes and the Longhorns.
0: Okay.
1: That's Austin then, I think.
0: I don't know.
1: Yeah, Darrell K. Royal, Texas Memorial Stadium in Austin.
0: Woo!
1: He was on game day, college game day, which is, you know, a segment they do on ESPN.
0: Wow. Good job, Ted.
1: To talk about the Protect College Sports Act.
0: Oh, they don't want kids to get paid to play football, but he wants to advertise the shit off of them.
1: Well, they
0: right?
1: want regulation, you know.
0: Sure, yes.
1: Cruz said, well, look, as you know, well, college sports is an amazing institution. Cruz began as a steady chorus of boos started rising in the background. Ted said, it has been an avenue of opportunity for literally millions of young men and young women to be able to get an education and be able to get a future. Right now, college sports is in chaos. The current situation is nuts, he said.
0: You want these kids to play like they're fucking slaves and play for nothing so you can watch them and play college ball and they get injured and they can't play pro because they're hurt.
1: What we have right now is there's chaos. There's no rules. The situation with the transfer portal where kids get to transfer 2, 3, 4, 5 times. It's terrible for the game. It's terrible for the players. It's terrible for the schools. It's terrible for the families, he said. So the reason Congress is acting is because Congress created this problem.
0: Okay.
1: But at this point in the interview, the crowd gains some unison.
0: Oh, yes.
1: On the term.
0: Fuck yeah.
1: Ted, you suck.
0: Oh, that's
3: great. Name, image, and likeness compensation. I think that's only fair. It's only right. They're producing enormous value and enormous skill. But it also puts reasonable rules in place. So, for example, every player gets one
1: Ted,
3: free throw. Not 3 for 5, one trip.
0: Hey, man, that's good. That's good. Those cheerleaders behind him just smiling with the pom-poms the whole time. Is he out there on the field and on a Jumbotron?
1: Yeah, I think so. Yeah, I think so.
0: Look at that jacket he's wearing, that pink jacket with the shades.
1: Yeah, it's really weird.
0: That's Ted.
1: Whose idea was it for him to go to a college football game?
0: Somebody that owed him a fucking favor, maybe, because, like, Where is he going to speak where he's not booed, though? I mean, what's a good
1: event? Why would you do this in public?
0: What's a good event for Ted to be at?
1: Do it in a studio and then go out and wave to the people.
0: Yeah, that's true. I mean, how did they think it was going to go?
1: My point, exactly.
0: Ted, as we get into the election, I know you're going to run again. This bothers me. Like, how do people vote for you with this kind of judgment? You know, what did you think was going to happen? You was it the Yankees game he went to?
1: Yeah. That one time. Yeah.
0: That didn't go well, right? I think a similar thing happened. Have you ever been to a sporting arena, Ted, and not been booed? Been like yelled at? That's so good. Does he ever look sad?
1: He's not well liked.
0: What is his reaction to it?
1: He just keeps plowing ahead.
0: He just ignores it.
3: Name, image, and likeness compensation. I think that's only fair. It's only right. They're producing enormous value and enormous skill. But it also puts reasonable rules in place. So, for example, every player gets one free throw.
1: Ted, you suck.
0: That interviewer, you're not being a very good journalist. You're ignoring the facts. Ted, how are you going to pass this bill when you, in fact, sucked like the audience?
1: Ted, how are you reacting to sucking?
0: They're not even listening to what you're saying in this stupid fucking interview. Are you the? Let's say that what your opinion on this, your position isn't shitty, which I'm sure it is. You're Ted fucking Cruz.
1: Yeah.
0: You're not doing anybody. You think you're helping your agenda with this interview? Oh, that's so good. He's going to run for fucking president, though, right? Still?
1: He is absolutely running for president.
0: What are the focus groups saying? Because we just heard one.
1: We just heard.
0: Oh, these are Texans. Hey, you guys yelling, Ted, you suck. Some of you guys voted for him a couple of times, though, right? You stupid.
1: Probably
0: fuck.
1: The young MAGA among the group.
0: You dumb assholes. You're chanting, Ted, you suck, though. You have to be. There has to be some people chanting that who also voted for him. That's weird. Funny.
1: Senator Mitch McConnell was just seen leaving his home in Washington, D.C. for the first time after a 3-month absence from the Senate due to health issues.
0: Was he driving?
1: Oh, there he is in a wheelchair. He waved.
4: Welcome back.
1: He did wave. He's smiling. I think that's what they would call it.
0: Pat doesn't see that.
1: They're backing him into a van now.
0: You can't see Highline on his wrist.
1: Wow.
0: You know what I mean? Somebody's doing him like a marionette. You just can't see the string. So looks good. Looking good.
1: Amazing.
0: How many people are in charge of guarding that old nasty little Nazi troll? I mean, there's like a billion security guards there with him. Is he Elvis or something?
1: Man, they couldn't get him into that van fast enough, though, right?
0: Well, I mean, it's got to have a flatbed.
1: Oh yeah, his
0: loader
1: running on pure adrenochrome. There's 37 fetuses in a trash can right inside the door that he sucked the life force out of.
0: It'd be funny if they put him in a U-Haul and you have to get the ramp down. It's always such a pain in the ass, and push his ass in there, tie him down with some packing blankets. Is he alive? Is anybody here?
1: He waved, or it waved. Whoever that was waved.
0: Yeah. Who was the famous guy that made the Muppets? John He's who's the guy that made the Muppets, man? I can't think of it. Made Kermit and all that shit. He's a Muppet, right?
1: Jim Henson.
0: Is he a Jim Henson creation or is he human?
1: Oh God, there's a picture
0: of him. I'm talking about Ted Cruz.
1: There's a picture of him at the Senate.
0: He looks better than Ted Cruz does in front of that crowd. God. Ted, you suck. I thought it would be fuck you, Ted, but that's a good one too. Did the crowd spontaneously?
1: He's in a little wheelchair.
0: The crowd.
1: There's a picture of him. Oh, he's got Trump hands.
0: Oh, nice. Very nice. Jeez.
1: He's got a really, really big, giant bruise on his left hand.
0: He needs to get to the spa, really. He needs to go to the spa and get a.
1: I don't know if people are talking to him or not, but he's like in the middle of the like a rotunda. Isn't in the center? It looks like he might be talking, but
0: that's Morse code. But
1: that looks like him. He doesn't look well.
0: Jim Henson's good, man. I mean, he did good work and shit. God, I mean,
1: like a Skeksis.
0: Hey, Ted, what was it like on the drive home after that when you got out of the, when you had to stop pretending that everybody likes you when you're in fact?
1: Well, look at that. Look at how what a great feel good story that is.
0: Oh, yeah.
1: Mitch
0: yeah.
1: McConnell isn't dead after all. He's triumphant return.
0: What's your definition? I mean, I know you're not a doctor, but what's your definition of alive? I mean, I feel like I could stick a light bulb in his ass and maybe I'd get enough. I get enough, you know, electric, less current.
1: Now here's a picture of him in the van adjusting his glasses.
0: That's a hearse. Okay.
1: He did move.
0: Did he?
1: Spontaneously, it looks like. Mm.
0: Jeez.
1: Huh. Well, there you go.
0: Now, what's he going to do? He's going to help this farm bill get passed.
1: I guess he's going back to work, man.
0: Let him vote from his fucking hospital bed when he gets his codeine IV drip, whatever the fuck, from home. That guy doesn't need to drive around. Not that I give a shit about Mitch McConnell, but he's got bed sores to attend to. Come on.
1: So breaking news there, everybody. Mitch McConnell.
0: Ted.
1: Mitch is back.
0: This is like crying wolf, though. It's like no one's going to care when you finally die because it's like, God damn. You got to say something you got to give us something more because now it's just like, are you dead or you're not dead? Do you know what I mean?
1: Well, he waved.
0: Is this good enough for TMZ to cover?
1: He waved and smiled.
0: He didn't smile.
1: Well, you know what passes for.
0: We don't know what
1: for
0: that
1: him
0: was.
1: Smiling.
0: Oh, yeah. Dude, shit, man. You didn't.
1: Probably showed him some puppies getting tortured or something.
0: Still more likable than Ted Cruz or God, Ted.
1: Yeah.
0: Ted, when you're this old,
1: I think so.
0: Ted, when you're this old, somebody's going to push you down the chairs in that wheelchair because nobody fucking likes you, man. Like, why would you run for office? No. I want to talk to your donors. Why would anyone give him money to run in a primary?
1: Oh, yeah. They brought him in to vote for something.
0: Yeah. But
1: he's late
0: for president.
1: He was late.
0: Oh.
1: That's why the police were there to give him a police escort.
0: Should have left earlier, dumb fucks. Should have woke his ass up earlier. You gotta get a little lead time with Mitch. He can't put on his trousers by himself. The only reason I'm being mean to Mitch is because he's an old fucking Nazi who can go fuck himself. And he wants little kids to not get free lunches so they can starve during the school day. So I'm not being mean. I'm being appropriate. Is that appropriately talk about somebody like this? You know, you're a little fucking Nazi. Oh, it's sad.
1: We've got about a half hour left here on the big show. Thanks for buying shit through the Amazon link, crabdiving.com/Amazon.
0: Was Elaine Chao there? Was she going with him to?
1: I don't see Elaine in any of these
0: Elaine
1: videos.
0: Were you at the Russian wedding with Batima?
1: You think they were going? You think they went? No, they hate Trump.
0: They didn't go, but Elaine could
1: Trump
0: go.
1: Hates them.
0: Elaine could go because Mitch wouldn't know if she went. They should put a head of lettuce next to. There's Elaine. She's a head of lettuce. She's not. She didn't go to the fun little wedding at Epstein Island 3.
1: Ted, you suck. Ted, you suck.
0: What? Yeah. Why didn't they just have that wedding at Epstein Island? The Russians know where it is. Everybody knows where it is. Who's there? You all went. So have it at the same fucking island.
1: There was a, as much as I hate Jake Tapper.
0: Oh, yeah. What a load.
1: There was an interesting moment of television, though, that he created with, Speaker Johnson.
0: Here's another Republican that's not fucking quite human. I mean, is there any Republican we're going to talk to that talk about that's remotely human? Because it's not Ted Cruz and it hasn't been, what's his name? Mitch and Mike Johnson. Are we really doing him next?
1: So at one point, Jake Tapper asked Mike Johnson about some of these troublesome Republicans that, you know, are a little rapey and shit.
0: You're like Pinocchio.
1: And
0: yeah.
1: played a tape for Johnson.
0: Oh, shit.
4: details. I want to ask you, you talked about some of the more extreme DSA type candidates that Democrats have. Republicans have some candidates like that on their own. For instance, Brandon Herrera, he's a House candidate in Texas. You've endorsed him. You've fundraised him for him. He's a, before he started becoming a congressional correspondent, candidate, he's a YouTuber, and he has said some offensive, sexually explicit, crude things about women and children. Here's a little bit of what he said just 3 years ago, and I want to warn viewers that this language is pretty gross.
5: Just because you let somebody cream pie you doesn't mean I have to give a shit about your political opinions. Sure. The fact that you kept your cum trophy doesn't make you any less wrong about
1: this. This is the cum trophy guy, you remember?
0: I never saw what he looked like. Jesus. So he's playing that
1: this
0: one.
1: This is for Johnson.
0: For Mike Johnson's listening. Hey, your porn detector's going off.
1: I am really pissed at CNN for not having the camera on Johnson.
0: They don't?
1: For this.
0: Guys,
1: to get that reaction when he says cum trophy.
0: Jake Tapper, those British
1: shame
0: people
1: on
0: that
1: them.
0: Own your network should fire you.
5: Just because you let somebody cream pie you doesn't mean I have to give a shit about your political opinions. The fact that you kept your cum trophy doesn't make you any less wrong about the dumb shit that you say.
4: That's him disparaging moms. He's also in a video testing a Nazi-era submachine gun.
1: There was a tiny reaction from Johnson. He shook his head a little bit in disgust. It looked like a tiny bit.
0: About the machine gun? Or the?
1: I think about the cum trophy.
0: Oh. We can see that reaction?
4: Testing a Nazi-era submachine gun.
1: It's...
4: He called it the, quote, original ghetto blaster. You see him goose-stepping to a Nazi marching song in a podcast 2 years ago. He joked, we should abolish old people. I have to say, I know you're not a voter in that district. You didn't nominate this guy, but I was surprised to see you endorse him and fundraise for him. What does his candidacy say about the Republican Party's more extreme candidates?
0: What does he have a response?
1: Oh, yeah.
0: Oh, my God.
6: That's, look, detestable language. You know how I feel about all of that, Jake. But I also know
1: Brent. I'm hard as hell right now, and my son's alarm is going off.
0: Oh, yeah. The honor monitor from the Ashley Madison people.
1: Yeah, he knows when I get a chubby.
6: Detestable language. You know how I feel about all of that, Jake. But I also know Brandon Herrera has been out running a very effective campaign and explained to people that he has apologized for all that. He was a podcaster and a provocateur and tried to get attention. That's not the way I speak or think, and that's not the way...
1: What about Hassan?
0: Well, wait.
1: Would you say the same about Hassan?
0: Wait, but he was... But Mike, you do understand he was goose-stepping Nazi style while trying out...
1: Well, you know, he's
0: Hitler
1: already apologized for shit like that.
0: We're podcasters. We podcasted for a long time. Have we ever goose-stepped? Do we ever do a goose-stepping video?
1: No,
0: or do we ever try out Nazi
1: probably
0: weapons?
1: Probably as a joke once or twice. But
6: Pain and explain...
1: Imitating a Republican.
0: Why is it the face? It's the camera on his face when he says, "Come trophy."
6: The people that he has apologized for all that. He was a podcaster and a provocateur and tried to get attention. That's not the way I speak or think, and that's not the way most do. But that was his persona online, right? Now, right now he's running as a very serious candidate for Congress and a very thoughtful guy. I was with him at the convention. We talked about all this. I said, Brandon, when you get to Congress, and he will be there, you're going to join this team and help us to save America, to preserve freedom.
1: Oh, brother, I can't listen to any more of that.
0: What if Obama had said that? I mean, he would never, I can't, cum trophy.
1: Cum trophy.
0: What would Mike Johnson's reaction been there? I mean, I'm against these cum trophies. Mike's like, I hope they don't find my cum trophies.
1: I have an entire mantle full of cum trophies.
0: You know, I bet he's actually scared that Jake Tapper's not going to pull out some weird, creepy shit he did. Because your day's coming, Mike. I know it's out there. I know you did some creepy shit at some point. And I have hoped that somebody in our media will get their little balls out and fucking expose you. Because you know he did some weird shit. We just don't know about it yet. Right?
1: I would assume,
0: I
1: mean,
0: come on. Jeez.
1: One would assume.
0: Boy, that guy gave Mike Johnson a hard time on the mic. How do you feel about... Well, that's not the way I talk. Please, just say come trophy, Mike.
1: Scariest revelation from the bombshell Elon Musk documentary that's coming out. Did you see, did we talk about him already threatening to sue?
0: No.
1: Yeah.
0: But how much money do you have?
1: He's already threatening.
0: You don't need to sue anybody.
1: To sue the director. Here it is. Elon Musk is threatening legal action over a new 4-hour documentary, which he has blasted as boring and a politically motivated hit piece.
0: Why is it? Oh, we've been through this. Oh, my God. I'm not going to start this again. Why is it 4 fucking hours? No one's going to watch it, though. Don't worry about it, Elon. No one's watching his 4-hour fucking documentary because the guy was like, there's no way the movie could be shorter than 4 hours.
1: He cut it down from 7, right? Remember?
0: You ever heard of editing? Make 2 different movies. Why wouldn't you make 2 different movies and get 2 different piles of money out of each one? No one's watching a 4-hour movie that's not Marvel and Iron Man and those guys. Shut the fuck up.
1: The documentary titled Musk premiered this week at the Venice Film Festival. It will be hitting theaters in October. The letter from Musk's lawyer focuses on the suggestion that Musk somehow used his tech companies to influence the 2024 election in Trump's favor.
0: Sure. I of course he did. Of course, him and his little Nazi fucking nipples did that.
1: The lawyer wrote, you were on notice before release that the insinuation is false, that the material refuting it is public, and that you chose not to be told the rest.
0: That's a weird South African accent.
1: That's the lawyer.
0: Oh, okay. He's not a South African Nazi, too.
1: In the documentary, Musk's ex, Ashley St. Clair, insinuates at one point that Musk may have had a hand in influencing the election.
0: Wow.
1: St. Clair said in the film that Musk left a Mar-a-Lago event early and, quote, later told her he knew it would go in Trump's favor. St. Clair said Musk had a degree of certainty like I had never seen before.
0: Wait, why is it news that Musk is influencing elections? He threw all that money at that thing in Wisconsin. He donated $400 trillion dollars to Trump. And all his cum trophies so he can win. Why is this a lawsuit? I'm not protecting Elon Musk here. I'm just saying, no, Elon, don't sue this person. They're right. We all know that you influenced the elections. You campaigned for this guy. What a weird lawsuit.
1: Yeah. So, that's all he could come up with out of the whole 4 hours.
0: You watch the whole 4 hours? Hey, how much you want to bet?
1: The lawyers? Fuck yeah. At $5,000 an hour, probably, for partners that
0: how
1: Musk
0: much you
1: is paying
0: bet,
1: for.
0: I'll bet you Mitch McConnell couldn't get through that whole movie in one sitting.
1: I know. I agree. I mean,
0: dying.
1: Or he could.
0: He got through it the same way the chair
1: I think
0: did.
1: He'll get away, yeah.
0: Oh, God. I can't wait to watch that whole thing. Shit. It's supposed to be a good documentary, though, right?
1: I don't know what, I didn't see what its reaction was at Venice.
0: I feel weird when I post like a reel that's longer than 15 seconds. This guy's got a 4-hour fucking movie. Shit, dude, Elon Musk must be a bad guy.
1: This is the scariest revelation, it says, according to Daily Beast.
0: Okay.
1: Screening at the Toronto International Film Festival September 14th, so that's today, following its premiere last week in Venice, Musk has already earned the ire of its subject, given how severely it damns him. That's hardly surprising. Over the course of 4 exhaustive hours, Alex Gibney's documentary casts him as an untrustworthy and chaotic force for evil. He's an unrestrained narcissist, a callous con man, an insecure tyrant, and a profiteer who's cannily leveraged to the great financial benefit of his companions and himself the fact that modern society imagines Silicon Valley CEOs as magicians with the power to transform the present and the future.
0: Yeah. Yeah, well, the thing is, though, Elon Musk, here's the problem with that movie. Elon Musk is so weird that any revelation they bury in the 3.5, when does this revelation show up? When are they, the 8th act of the film? I'm not going to be surprised. He goes up in airplanes and gets hand jobs from people, or he throws them out, right? What does he do? All kinds of weird shit. His little kid wiped his boogers all the Resolute desk.
1: That was great. Yeah,
0: he walks around in a black trench coat with his Nazi font Trump hat and his midriff showing, jumping up and down, hanging out with this guy with a chainsaw.
1: hires people to play video games for him.
0: I think we could sit here and name off weird things about Elon Musk until we fall dead from exhaustion. I mean, I like Mitch, but, you know, I can't. This is nothing but weird. Name a normal thing about Elon.
1: Yeah, it's kind of tough.
0: What are we going to learn that's going to shock me in this fucking documentary?
1: So the Daily Beast goes on to talk about how that's, they think the scariest thing is when Ashley St. Clair talks about the election. That,
0: yeah.
1: That he may have somehow influenced the election and
0: shit.
1: Using Starlink or whatever. And they came out with a statement and said, Starlink has no effect on the blah, blah, blah, blah, cannon, blah, blah, blah, you know.
0: God, I'd see Starlink if I was a president. I'd see that shit. You know, and you know who's scared of Elon Musk the most? Dogs, bushes, cats, children crossing the street when those Teslas come around.
1: Oh, yeah.
0: Doesn't know not to run over them. He does it on purpose.
1: The people trapped inside them when they burst into flame.
0: Oh, I forgot about that. You built oven cars.
1: Roasted alive, yeah.
0: That makes sense. That makes sense for you. I like to get people roasting alive while they're driving in my Tesla oven.
1: Let me close this story. Yeah, so kudos to Jake Tapper for
0: Good job.
1: Making Mike Johnson listen to Cum Trophy.
0: Why didn't you get a reaction shot, though? That sucks.
1: Yeah, that's...
0: Your producer should be fired for that.
1: That's not good.
0: The camera person, fire them. Because that's...
1: Well, it's not their choice.
0: They could have said something. Really? How do we know?
1: The director.
0: I'd want to know. If I was his boss and he came back with that, it's like, good work. Do we have a reaction of Mike Johnson when the guy says Cum Trophy? Get out of my office! That's an Emmy! That's an Emmy moment.
1: Well, they have it on tape.
0: They have the reaction shot?
1: Sure. They have all the feeds on tape.
0: Okay.
1: And they can recut it.
0: God,
1: they
0: man.
1: Could give us a total isolation on him.
0: You know, the producer that would have got the right shot was Frasier's old producer, would have got that shit. Roz would have nailed that. Not, you know. Well, they were radio. Never mind.
1: Don't forget to join us on Wednesday, everybody, at the usual time.
0: Mitch will be back on Wednesday, right?
1: Mitch is back today.
0: Oh, I misunderstood. But they said he was going to be back on Wednesday, and he came back early.
1: He's back, yeah. They thought he was going to come back today.
0: What if Jesus does that?
1: And then now we've got these reports that... So that's what the police were there for. They were...
0: God
1: there
0: damn.
1: To escort him.
0: What an extra motherfucker. I can go to work without the cops. Wow.
1: And here we thought he'd come out horizontal.
0: Yeah. Why didn't Rand Paul give him a ride to work or somebody else from his state? Right? They're from the same state. Get Rand Paul to drive you.
1: So I guess he's not dead after all.
0: I don't know, man. We don't know. We don't have updates. We're not hooked up to the machines that he is. I want to see what the readout is. Show me the beep, beep, beep machine that he's hooked up to.
1: He doesn't. It looks like a pretty flimsy wheelchair that they're wheeling him around
0: heavy, I mean,
1: in Congress.
0: Jeez.
1: But I mean, I don't know where they would hide a lot of devices.
0: Gosh, imagine Ted Cruz when he's in this shape. I mean, geez, man, his fucking nurse, they're going to blow air bubbles through that IV the first chance they get when nobody's looking because nobody hates him.
1: I can't wait to see him get curb stomped again in a primary.
0: Well, he won second place a while back. Some of these dumb fucking beef ranchers probably voted for his ass.
1: That was a different world. That was when they actually thought Ted Cruz would be the sane choice.
0: Who the fuck would think that? He's never been human. You know, that guy is a genius. He should write a book on how I am in elected office for as long as I can remember. Ted Cruz has been in elected office and everyone hates him. But everybody has to vote for him to win. Beto O'Rourke should be on drugs after losing to this nobody, right? Beto O'Rourke probably was so depressed and so sad, he probably drank himself to sleep when he lost that election, right? Yeah. You lost to Mitch fucking McConnell. No, I'm sorry. Ted Cruz.
1: But not by that much, and it is Texas.
0: Raphael Warnock had a runoff with what's-his-face, and that's embarrassing, too. I mean, come on, guys. You got to go out there and beat Ted Cruz if you can.
1: The White House is crediting Trump for the quiet hurricane season?
0: Well, he didn't decide to nuke any of them, right?
1: The White House is facing mockery after implying that Donald Trump prevented hurricanes from developing.
0: Thank you.
1: The Atlantic has been unusually calm this hurricane season. They kind of predicted it, though. I remember doing the story that they said if there was like a El Nino this year, that would lower the craziness.
0: Right.
1: Of the possibilities of storms developing
0: in the
1: Atlantic.
0: This is like when he said that I got rid of testing and now we have less COVID. He got rid of NOAA and now we have less weather, but we don't know that we have less weather.
1: To date, no hurricanes have developed this year and none are expected to form for at least another week, despite this typically being the season's peak period, according to the National Hurricane Center.
0: Okay. Are they the government or are they private?
1: Government, just five relatively minor and short-lived tropical storms have emerged this season. On Saturday, the White House attributed the absence of hurricanes to Trump. It comes after Trump's strange reaction after learning Iran's new supreme leader's sexuality. Oh, this has got to be weird. This is the Express. That's why. The official rapid response 47 account posted on X, sharing content about the lack of Atlantic hurricanes. Thank you, President Trump. They're trolling.
0: Yeah. But we don't know. I mean, there could be a hurricane that hit. We just don't know. And they're doing a media blackout on it because we don't know what. They gutted NOAA and they fucked with the people that predict the weather. Fuck this story. How do they fucking know?
1: The White House offered no explanation regarding how Trump had supposedly stopped hurricanes from forming.
0: Oh, come on. Come on, Paula White. You know why.
1: The
0: Jesus likes it. This is Jesus' president, right? I mean, that's the answer.
1: Yeah, I think there was a Dolly was the fourth one.
0: Yeah.
1: Edward Faye Gonzalo, Hannah, Isaias. This is if we get that far. I don't think we're at Edward yet. Josephine, Kyle. Hurricane See, Kyle, please don't stop. Please don't let me die to Hurricane Kyle.
0: Oh, yeah. But don't they start? They nuke him. It's like they went away, so we don't know about him.
1: I said laser. I told the Jews to aim their lasers. Leah Marco, Nana, Omar, Paulette.
0: Nana.
1: Omar, Paulette, Renee, Sally, Teddy, Vicky,
0: There's a lot of hurricanes.
1: And Wilfred. This is a lot of stripper names this year.
0: Yeah, makes sense for this administration. Hurricane Fatima.
1: Hurricane Kyle.
0: Thank you, Donald, for this. I appreciate it. This is the best. What's up with Greenland? That's out of the news, right? And Cuba out of the news? Are we not attacking Cuba
1: there was
0: now?
1: Greenland got pissed recently because Trump or Natalie sent a tweet that had some map that had Greenland as the 51st state or something like that. It offended. Yeah. They got pissed and they summoned the ambassador.
0: Natalie, who pays you? Which foreign government pays you to change his diaper? How much do you make? Do you make more than Tim Pool did on his Nazi podcast?
1: What are you suggesting?
0: No, oh, I don't know. The same thing about Don Jr.'s dumb fucking sociopathic socialite influencer wife that's not a spy. Not a spy. There's a Russian guy named Mr. Kremlin's there. Mr. Kremlin's here to pay for my wedding and rent two fucking islands? God.
1: Just one, I think.
0: Dude, you're grown,
1: one of
0: dude.
1: The two islands they used. He only rented one.
0: Don, what number of wedding is this for Don Jr.?
1: I mean, two.
0: Okay, that we know of. You don't make a big deal about it. It's embarrassing. You know what I mean? You get a small, go to the Justice of Peace, get married, shut the fuck up. That's how you do it. So you're in your 40s and you're renting two islands. You're in your bed. That picture, he's barefoot in tall white to symbolize purity or something? Or cocaine. I'm sorry.
1: That's right. He was just rolling in coke.
0: I
1: was in the coke pit right before I did my vows.
0: You're like, should we get married at Epstein Island or Pablo Escobar's Island? You know what Don Jr. said? Why not both? No.
1: What is this time here? We didn't talk about this at all. This is, I think this is under the, didn't we kind of already know this? category.
0: Yeah.
1: But there's more confirmation, I guess.
0: Okay.
1: And this is from Haaretz. Did you see this? The Israeli paper.
0: Oh, wee wee.
1: No. Explosive expose.
0: Ooh.
1: A couple of days ago now, that headline says, revealed Netanyahu received an explicit warning days before October 7th.
0: We knew this. We knew this story.
1: He didn't brief Israel's security chiefs.
0: He sat on it. I believe we did this story. We know this. This was talked about a long effing time ago. Yeah.
1: He was personally and explicitly warned that Hamas leader Yahya Sinwar was planning a major attack roughly 10 days before the October 7th massacre, but dismissed the threat and did not even alert his security chiefs about it.
0: The thing is, I remember what went with this story is they did a dress rehearsal of the attack. They were practicing at the border in those little... Remember they had those weird ultralight planes they came over and the gliders and shit? When they did October 7th, they could see them doing drills for it.
1: And a warning came from the UAE president.
0: Yeah.
1: Mohammed bin Zayed Al Nahyan raised the alarm directly with Netanyahu during a 45-minute conversation.
0: 45 minutes!
1: Reportedly warned that Sinwar was preparing a major operation. Netanyahu reportedly responded that he believed Hamas intended to operate in the West Bank and told the Emirati leader that Israel was prepared for anything.
0: Then why did you give him $1 million through Qatar? Remember that one too? Why did you give them that money?
1: And then deeper down in the story, I saw Mehdi Hassan talk about this piece extensively. Is the report that not only that, but that after the attack, the October 7th attack, the Hamas, I guess the Egypt or it might have been the Emiratis that intervened and had said that we're going to kick you guys out to Hamas of our territories if you don't give those hostages back. And that the Palestinian leader said, we will give all the hostages back, no questions asked, today. Right. This is on the 7th, that night.
0: Right, right.
1: And said, we'll give them all back, no questions asked. We just need negotiations.
0: Oh, okay, so Netanyahu...
1: After that, and Netanyahu told them, go fuck themselves.
0: He killed those people then. And he knew that was coming. I mean, we did this story a long time ago. It's weird because we talked about that. There was a story that he knew about it.
1: Yeah, but this came out in Haaretz.
0: Yeah.
1: In Tel Aviv, in Israel.
0: I mean, you know, it justified him doing all this bad shit, which a lot of people in Israel probably fucking support anyway. Why wouldn't they care about it when it came out the first time? I'm a little confused. And did Netanyahu say why it took took his army to go out and...
1: Oh, they're saying it's lies. Haaretz also reported that Egyptian intelligence chief Abbas Kamel separately contacted Netanyahu around the same period to warn that Hamas was planning something unusual, a terrifying operation. The prime minister, however, insisted again Israel was in control and reported neither call to his security staff.
0: Because he wanted it to fucking happen. He knew it was going to happen, and it started happening. And how long did it take Israel to respond to that attack? Hours. It took the military hours to get there. And they knew it was coming.
1: Yeah.
0: That's evil, isn't it? Shit. That seems like something Bush 1 would do.
1: And then
0: Bush
1: had a couple of chances, even after that one that night, where Hamas said, we'll give up all the hostages.
0: They're like, yeah, we'd love that, but what we want to do is do a lot of genocide.
1: And Israel said no, yeah.
0: Yeah, we want to do a lot of genocide, and America will support the shit out of it, and it'll be great. Trump will love it. You know, and then now they have the what do they have? The Board of Peace? It's going to build all the hotels.
1: Yeah.
0: Whatever.
1: Don't forget the Shield of the Americas.
0: Hey, Trump, they're not going to have all... Yeah. Oh, that's right. Well, that's going to... It's interesting now that we're getting our ass kicked in the Middle East. We'll see how these plans work out.
1: Yeah, pretty battered, tattered shield.
0: Good luck.
1: The ending, waning moments here in the minutes here in the show, everybody.
0: Maybe the reaction to Mike Johnson, him hearing cum trophies on YouTube. I want to look for that. I mean, God damn it, man. That's so good. What the fuck?
1: Can we get the exact moment?
0: It's really frustrating because it's a great interview. It's a great interview. Probably one of the best interviews with Mike Johnson ever. We don't see his weird fucking AI face, his baloney face or whatever he has going on. I mean, weird little Pinocchio looking fuck.
1: They could have even done a P&P, you know, and had his reaction in the corner while they were playing the video of that candidate saying cum trophy and cream pie.
0: God, if I was Jake Tapper, I would have...
1: Just because you cream pie.
0: I would have told that cameraman, you better get that reaction shot or else, motherfucker. You better get it, because God damn.
1: I'm surprised Mike Johnson didn't say, what does cream pie mean?
0: They said he played it for him, right?
1: What do you mean we played it? I just played the clip.
0: Right, but they played it for I'm sorry, this bothers me really bad all of a sudden. They say they played it for him, so they knew they were going to do it. Why would you play it for him? I'm just going to walk everybody through this. Why would you play it for him?
1: And not show him. Is that what you're talking about?
0: Yeah, yeah. You play it so you can get his reaction. You didn't! You just played it! Oh, my God!
1: Well, they got a post-reaction.
0: I would have been so fucking pissed if I was in charge of that news department. I'd be throwing chairs. I'd pull in Alex Jones. I'd be like, God damn! No Emmys for you guys. Could have had one. That would have been the Emmy of the year. That fucking... Interview of the year, cum trophy, and his dumb face. Oh, shit.
1: We've got
0: the
1: whole cum trophy.
0: Devastating.
1: It's pretty hilarious.
0: It is, but it's devastating. It's really devastating. I think the most, you know, pedestrian news outfit ever, local news app, would have known to get that reaction. I think anybody. First day in film school would have known to get that reaction, but not Jake Tapper. You fucked up that debate. Now this was it. Tapper and who else was on the debate with the non-fact checking?
1: Oh, Dana Bash.
0: Yeah, man. Of course. No, no, no wonder you missed it. Stupid. You fucking idiot.
1: Let's end this on bad news for Trump. More bad news.
0: Yes.
1: A second federal judge torched another piece of Trump's plan to choke off mail-in voting before the midterms. And this one, it says, didn't mince words.
0: Let's torch it.
1: According to a report from the AP, U.S. District Judge Carl J. Nichols in Washington, D.C. dropped a preliminary injunction on Sunday night blocking the U.S. Postal Service from enforcing Trump's new mail ballot rule, which the agency issued last month under an executive order Trump signed earlier this year. Election officials have warned there's no way to roll out the changes as close to a general election, which postal workers themselves called a potential disaster. The judge wasn't buying the administration's lies.
0: Okay.
1: Line. Quote, the judge wrote, plaintiffs have demonstrated that absent an injunction, there is an increased risk that a significant number of otherwise appropriate absentee or mail-in ballots will ultimately not be counted in the upcoming elections. The public has a strong interest in ensuring that doesn't happen. The plaintiffs are the good guys. They're suing Trump.
0: Right, right. that sucks for Donald. Jeez.
1: According to the AP, the regulations would require all ballot envelope designs to be pre-approved by the Postal Service, and that states upload the identities of those who are to receive them into a still inactive online portal. So they want a list. The federal government wants a list of mail-in votes.
0: But it's an inactive portal, meaning they're not ready for the list.
1: Right.
0: Their shit's not working. The point is to fuck it up.
1: Mail-in ballots are already being sent out already in at least three states, Alabama, North Carolina, and Wisconsin. More states are preparing to distribute mail ballots this week.
0: See, that's perfect, the way the timing on this. But he lost. That's good. But he just wants to make people not trust the election so they'll storm the Capitol again or something.
1: Well, and this one is up at SCOTUS again, and it's, in theory, not looking good for him at SCOTUS with these mail-in vote.
0: That's amazing, Donald.
1: Cases. You got it. But TBD, I don't trust these motherfuckers at SCOTUS.
0: Why? Not Clarence Thomas, whose wife was doing God knows
1: yeah,
0: why.
1: Yeah.
0: We know what she was doing. She was trying to overthrow the fucking government. That's a weird thing for a wife of a SCOTUS to be into. Very strange.
1: Yeah, yeah. Let's get the fuck out of here. Everybody, thanks for joining. Thanks for listening. 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
1: Have a great one, everybody. We'll hit you up in a couple of days. Bye-bye.
0: Night.
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truck. I said, Holmes, come on, woo. What's a brother gotta do to get free food? You better wash some dishes, baby.

0: What do you have to lose by trying something new like Trump? What the hell do you have to lose? You have to lose. You have to lose.
1: Mr. Trump is so stupid. My God, my God.
0: We won with poorly educated. I love the poorly educated.
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0: But you know what? You don't impeach people when they're doing a good job.
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6: 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Or if you're listening live, hey, what's up? What's going on out there? Thank you ever so much for sharing your ears and brains.
7: Yay.
6: With us for, you know, a
7: little bit. Hannibal Lecter would love that.
6: Cuss along.
7: That's right.
8: Join in.
7: That's right. You can say four-letter words, guys. I mean, the president's a rapist. Why not?
6: It is Monday. I've got a whole bunch of stories. Quite a few that made me laugh, so at least hopefully...
7: Oh, that's good.
6: Hopefully there'll be some humor in the headlines. But let us launch into, as I'm stuffing the Kong toy... also join us on our social media, I forgot to say that. At Crab Diving on the Twitter, X, whatever
7: Nine.
6: The fuck you want to call Elon's...
7: Elon's little shit show.
6: Little, yeah, Wehrmacht circle jerk.
7: Look at my weird nipples.
6: And then we're also on Blueski.
7: What's wrong with Blueski. That guy? But it's Blue Sky. They say Blueski.
6: That was that was John Kennedy, the faux hick senator.
7: Oh, he said it like that.
6: He said Blueski. It's on the I found this on the Blueski.
7: That suck my dick, John. Come on, you went to fancy school.
6: No, he got Oxford, literally.
7: Yeah, yeah.
6: Oxford, not the one, like England.
7: Yeah. You know what would make a great John Kennedy in the movie? Kelsey Grammer, but pretending to be somebody like John Kennedy, and that would be the perfect match.
6: Well, yeah, he wouldn't really need to do that much acting. He's big mega.
7: I think that would be a better role for Kelsey rather than Macbeth.
6: He just recently, I said, something to the effect of he thinks Trump's done a really good job.
7: Are you fucking, what is he on? What's his drug, crack or something?
6: He's been in and out of rehab, hasn't he? I don't
7: go back.
6: Judge.
7: Go back in there.
6: Let's see what's going on in the old headlines. The commie pinko liberal
7: feet
6: rag. Yeah, this is not going to go well for him

0: for the, he keeps someone, probably Natalie Harp.
1: Nine.
0: She, you know, gets a laser pointer and calls in a strike to pinpoint where Trump's little dick is.
1: Oh my God.
0: So
1: a microscope.
0: So that, yeah. So that he can, I don't know what the fuck he's thinking. Yeah. But
1: oh, nothing. Adderall.
0: Well, yeah, he's helping the Democrats with every policy that he's, now it's the AI. That's the headline here. Prez sides with Skynet. you know, the headlines of the past few days is that there was a some dude who left. He was an engineer at one of the big AI places, and he bailed because he said they're not listening to him about how how crazy powerful these AIs are getting, and they're going to kill us all. It's going to be Skynet.
1: What is the bullshit that Republicans say? We can't regulate it because then China will be ahead of us or something.
0: Well, that's Shut where that's where Don up. Is. And
1: Shut the fuck up, Don.
0: Because he that's where the immediate money is. They don't give a fuck about the future. They don't care. It's the same people who invest in oil still. They don't give a fuck about the environment or the future. They're like, oh, I could make money here.
1: Yeah, and China has a lot of control over their industry and people and fucking everything. You know, it's not like laissez-faire over there. They'll do what they want with that fucking AI.
0: It says, Prez sides with Skynet update, rants and rages over AI doom hoax. Yeah, he calls it a hoax now. That everyone who's saying that AI is bad, it's a big hoax.
1: Russia, Russia, Russia, that's a hoax. The Epstein hoax. What else is a hoax? It was a perfect phone call.
0: Yeah.
1: Now look, now he's a big fucking war. Wow.
0: Both elections.
1: Hoax, Russia.
0: Except the ones where he won.
1: Even the ones I won in Florida and California.
0: January 6th.
1: Tourists, they told him to go in there.
0: Nancy called him in.
1: She was chain stocks.
0: The only guardrails needed for AI is a, quote, strong and smart, high IQ president.
1: Oh, shit. We're in luck.
0: Which the U.S. already has, Donald Trump said Monday.
1: Oh.
0: I feel so much better.
1: Oh, yes.
0: Dismissing increasing concerns about the technology's rapid, unregulated growth, quote, and in a Truth Post, of course, which has he actually gone through with the, pay me 100 grand and you get my truths a little early?
1: I don't know.
0: There is a sick conspiracy going on against the AI and data centers, and the only one that is happy about it is China. Whoever wins, AI wins. We are leading China and all others, and we'll continue to do so.
1: Dude, China is happy about all this shit. They love all this shit that's happening right now. Are you kidding? You're right, Donald. They're very happy.
0: Putin and Xi just had a little confab not that long ago, I think.
1: Yeah. That's interesting. I mean, I think the world is turning into a scary fucking place when you think about, I don't know, what's going on? We're like heading face first into World War III with the dumbest president we've ever had, ever.
0: Meanwhile, the Democrats are calling for the opposite. They're calling for regulations. Top Democrats in the House and Senate called for government regulation of AI development. Oh, look at Hakeem. Doing something.
1: Who is that?
0: Hakeem Jeffries. He's probably going to be the next Speaker of the House.
1: Let's see what bullshit fucking pussy ass regulations he's going to put in place. We don't need regulations. We need the government to stop it. There needs to be brakes on it. That's what a lot of these people are saying that work in AI. You got to put brakes on it and figure out what the fuck is happening.
0: Well, this is performance art. He said that the lawmakers should stay in Washington until Congress passes a law regulating, providing oversight of AI.
1: Does Jared tell you say that?
0: But he doesn't have the choice. They don't have the votes. The Republicans make the decision, and Johnson can send everybody home.
1: You know what, Hakeem? It's time to get out the notepad and send a strongly worded letter to somebody. That'll do it.
0: Congress should not leave town until something is done decisively to protect the safety and the well-being of the American people in the face of growing concerns being raised by experts within the artificial intelligence industry itself. He said that. That's not even something he wrote.
1: AI could have wrote
0: that. Who talks like that?
1: Ironically. Claude, Grok. Hey, Hakeem, are you AI?
0: You know, I mean, this is exactly why Mamdani won and why I'm seeing some great ads. Finally, I'm seeing ads that aren't bizarre or insulting on YouTube.
1: Yeah.
0: Like for dick pills and shit.
1: Oh, okay.
0: Political
1: ads.
0: Yeah. Well, you know, you can click on if you don't want to see it anymore, you know, and shit like that, you can click on the little exclamation point or whatever.
1: No, okay.
0: And then it says, you can click on why you're seeing these ads. And it's like, your age demographic.
1: Shit, man.
0: I'm like, oh, you get to be a certain age and they're flashing dick pills at you.
1: Sure. Yeah. Why do I want a foldable knife or a, you know, weird shit?
0: I don't mind those. You know what I am seeing a lot of though? And I even pull the story kind of related to this. There's a lot of buy American beef from like private ranches.
1: Oh yeah. Yeah.
0: And they're like, you know, we've got to get rid of this beef. We've cut it into thin beef chips. You know, you could do like potato chips. You do beef chips. They do, another one I've seen is just like beef jerky and shit like that. And beef sticks and all this beef. But a lot of them are doing the, you know, help us save our ranch kind of thing.
1: No, oh, because of the deal with Argentina.
0: Well, yeah. And
1: beef from out of the country.
0: And then there's been a bunch of stories I've seen and a bunch of shit online about a lot of these MAGA ranchers who are now squealy McSqueelies over the fact that this deal with Argentina and the shit is coming to hit them.
1: Maggot Ranch.
2: I never thought the leopards would eat my face.
1: Fuck the gay people, right?
0: Right.
1: Fuck the brown people. Fuck the immigrants. Fuck the trans people until you need something, you fucking cunts. Didn't you guys collude or something during the pandemic to raise
0: those were the
1: price of
0: the meat packers?
1: That was a big one. Oh, excuse me. Yeah.
0: But they, and probably yes, by the way. I mean, the big story was the meat packers, but I'm sure you're right that the ranchers are hardly, these are the Bundys. You know, I mean, people like the Bundys are ranchers. They think they're in a Tyler Sheridan series.
1: You guys voted for this. I want you to understand. I mean, I really do feel bad for what you're going through, but mostly fuck your face because you voted for this. And a lot of this is your own fucking fault.
0: Yeah, it's all over.
1: Voice it upon us.
0: It's all over the social media. Like a lot of shorts, TikToks and shit like that of these former ranchers that are quite upsetty pants.
1: Well, tough shit. You fucking voted wrong. You're like, go fuck all my trans friends and gay friends and brown friends. Fuck them. Donald Trump's going to be good for my beef, but he wasn't. He went to Argentina and got that beef, you stupid fuck faces.
0: Yeah.
1: And maybe we'll all get mad cow because I guarantee you what's not happening. Any regulation on that meat coming from out of the country that's not. Who's in charge of the FDA now? Is it?
0: Oh, Gallagher, I forget. Yeah, I forget.
1: Some dumb fuck, Chuck Norris. Some dumb maggot anyway, but.
0: Yeah. Completely. Hey, it's it. No mas. No tango mas.
1: It's amazing. I mean, what a great businessman Donald Trump is. I can't believe this happened, you stupid fucks. Wow.
3: For all of you MAGA farmers that still don't get it, let me dumb it down as if you're a toddler, because most of you have the IQ of the cows that you raise, okay? You are all rushing online right now on Instagram and TikTok and Facebook and trying to tell everybody and sell everybody in this country how great the American beef is. It's the best of the best. America, America, look at my flags behind me and my bald eagles. Let me play God Bless America. And you're creating this nationalistic bullshit, right? And you cannot understand with your little pea brains why people are in your comment section saying, who did you vote for? It shouldn't matter. You should just support farmers. No.
0: Yeah, they're putting out videos.
1: Yeah.
0: Some of these ranchers that are like, we're seeing shit in the comments, like, who did you vote for and stuff. This is a time we need to all come together. it's such crap. It is such crap.
1: And I don't know if I agree with this guy's point though. I think they are smart and they did know what was going on. They're just so fucking racist and homophobic and fucking evil in the voting booth. They were like, Donald Trump's not going to fuck us, but my God, I don't want these drag queens reading books in libraries.
0: Right, right.
1: They're fucking assholes. I mean,
3: no.
1: Shit.
3: So let me explain it. Why am I going to give you my money when you voted for this? You voted for what's happening in this country, right? You knew Donald Trump was a rapist and you said, I don't give a shit. Doesn't affect me. It's not my mom. You saw him sit on his fat ass shitting his diapers eating Big Macs while officers were beaten for 3 hours and 7 minutes on January 6th. You know what you said? Shit doesn't affect me. I don't care.
1: No, they liked it.
3: You knew that he sexually...
0: Yeah, I came 3 times watching that.
1: This guy gives him a little too much credit. I mean, this guy needs to realize that if you vote that way, you're a fucking racist wacko, and they like it. It's not like they're indifferent.
3: Doesn't affect me. I don't care. You knew that he sexually assaulted 24 women, that he was sued by a 13-year-old for raping her. You know what she said? I don't give a shit. He promised me cheap eggs and cheap gas. Yee-haw! I'm going to keep my guns because I'm America. I'm a dumbass. I got decades of inbreeding, and I ain't going to trade it for nothing. I ain't going to vote for no damn radical left libtard.
0: Oh, no, that's uncalled for.
1: Come on, man. Fucking, I hate that word. I mean, I got the R word and all that. God.
0: Oh, well, libtard is what they say, but...
1: I know, but
0: I thought you were taking offense to
1: fact
0: that he was saying that.
1: That to me, it does kind of seem like he's stupid to their level. I mean, be a little smarter and say something, you know, like I love the rest of it, but you know, everybody says that. Come on, write something interesting.
0: So yeah, the Democrats anyway, performance art from Hakeem. And I'm sure Chuck Schumer is going to put out a strongly worded tweet.
1: He's writing a book on racism while he's supporting a genocide. Hey, Hakeem and Chuck Schumer are killing it, right? Because they can say anything they want. They can do anything they want right now. It won't go anywhere. And all they have to say, well, I can't go anywhere. It's not our fault. We don't have any majorities. They're killing it.
0: Well, right. Yeah.
1: They don't want to be in power. I mean, these lazy fucks. Because then all of a sudden you got to say, hey, what'd you do? What'd you pass? Let's see the receipts.
0: That's the headline over to the HuffPo. Let's see what's going on at the Drudge Report.
1: Yay.
0: It's a...
1: blue dress.
0: Kingdom in shock, it says.
1: Woo!
0: It leads to New York Times.
1: Hello!
0: And, I guess I'm going to have to revise my list of possibilities of where Trump's fat ass is going to fly to on January, if he's still alive. God willing.
1: God?
0: Inshallah. That he will be waddling onto his Qatar plane.
1: Yeah.
0: And flying off to some country that won't extradite him.
1: Iran's coming. Let me hide in the turkey truck.
0: So, you know, one of them was Saudi Arabia.
1: Yeah.
0: And now we're not so sure. because I believe that the Saudis might deserve this.
2: I never thought the leopards would eat my face.
0: Oh. Cozying up to Trump. Guess what happens sometimes?
1: Oh, is this the hoodies attack the shit out of him?
0: You'd get... Well, yeah, he's dumping them. He's completely dumping his pals over in Saudi Arabia. I'm waiting for this to... Load is taking a minute.
1: Did he do it? Was he dumping or was this for real?
0: Well, of course. Saudi Arabia has increasingly found itself caught in the middle of the war between United States and Iran. Now the kingdom's leadership is assessing dwindling options on how to respond. In recent weeks, the Iran-allied Houthi militia in Yemen has repeatedly attacked the kingdom, threatening to throttle its ability to export oil, piling pressure on the global economy. But Saudi Arabia has been left frustrated and disappointed by Trump's reluctance to confront the Houthis, former diplomats and analysts are saying.
1: You dumb shits. Because here's what's going to happen now that our president fucked up the Middle East with a capital fucking F.
0: Oh, yeah.
1: It's going to be the most, every country will be conservative. Iran's going to be the big dick in the neighborhood, and they're going to have to do whatever that big dick says. And because Saudi Arabia can't handle it, right? Because the Houthis are all up their dick.
0: Yeah.
1: Because that's what we did. We protected the rest of the Middle East from Iran. Is it right? I mean, and now it's the whole place is going to be conservative.
0: Right. Well, you know, wink, protected, wink, wink.
1: Yeah.
0: Like how the United States protects a lot of countries in our history, which is why we get into all these problems.
1: And now we can't even protect our own military bases there.
0: We're abusive boyfriends. We do this because we love you. Wap, wap.
1: Shit. That are also Nazis sometimes.
0: So the kingdom's diplomatic efforts to engage with Iran have also had limited results. A meeting planned on Monday between officials from Iran, Saudi Arabia, and other Gulf countries was abruptly postponed Sunday night as the gap between their positions remained vast. Michael Ratney, former U.S. ambassador to Saudi Arabia, said, right now the Saudis are really frustrated. In some sense, it's their worst case scenario.
1: See, that Obama deal was good, right? Am I stupid? Wasn't that a good deal?
0: What was better? The JCPOA, you mean? All the way?
1: Yeah.
0: Yeah, yeah.
1: Was that better than this? I'm having help the ranchers understand. Help those fucking dumb, racist, Nazi, dickbag cattle punchers understand that this is not as good as the JCPOA. You stupid fucks.
0: I'm a podcaster, Jim, not a miracle worker.
1: Yeah. No, they wouldn't fuck with this country. It's like they're pre-warp. It's the prime directive.
0: In the first few months of the fighting, Saudi Arabia was relatively untouched by Iran's retaliatory attacks compared with its neighbors. Now, with no end to the hostilities in sight, Iran is seeking greater leverage over the U.S., and Saudi Arabia, the world's largest exporter until the war knocked it down the list, has become a primary target. Over the past 2 weeks alone, Saudi Arabia has faced Iran-backed attacks from east, the south, and the north.
1: Damn! Good job, everybody! Nice work.
0: And then on Friday, the Houthi militia, which had already declared a blockade on Saudi oil shipments through the Red Sea, seized territory on an important global shipping route and trounced Saudi allied forces in Yemen.
1: Shit, man. Jeez, guys. What's going on in the Middle East? It's like all of a sudden we elected a reality show host who's a rapist, who's addicted to Adderall, loves Diet Coke, is into this Natalie instead of Ivanka. Now everything's fucked.
0: Didn't we fuck up the world, like, I don't know, let's say 20, 25 years-ish ago?
1: Yeah, sure.
0: With going into Iraq that had nothing to do with 9/11 by being told,
1: yeah,
0: basically the dummies in the country believed it was because of 9/11.
1: Yeah, but see, we had to elect the son of this guy that previously went into Iraq, and that's why it happened. We just couldn't help it. We had to elect this dumb fucking George Bush who couldn't put two sentences together, who when 9/11 happened, he was reading at a kindergarten class, right, to a bunch of kids, a book about goats. And then some guy came over and said, hey, the World Trade Center is being attacked by terrorists. He's like, let me finish this book.
4: Too many good docs are getting out of business. Too many OBGYNs aren't able to practice their love with women all across this country.
0: Oh, God.
1: Why is it that
0: tidbit? The good old days. Those were the fucking good old days, Ryan.
1: You know, that's why all these 9/11 remembrance ceremonies are for naught, because there's no you really romanticized how America handled all that shit, because we're not talking about the goat book bit part of it. We're not talking about how stupid everything, what the fucking Patriot Act, all the shit that came out of it. We're like, ooh, everybody, Rudy Giuliani sure did a good job that day.
0: Meanwhile, Trump is blaming high diesel prices on Zelensky. Did you see that?
1: No. That's good. Jeez.
0: Trump revealed he asked President Volodymyr Zelensky to stop bombing Russia's diesel refineries because Ukraine's efforts to defeat Vladimir Putin are driving up global fuel costs.
1: My God, this guy is pro-Russia. I'm sorry, but NATO, for people that wonder about Article 5 in NATO, why do you wonder? It's dead. It's gone. There's no NATO.
0: Well, with this guy, yeah.
1: Yeah, it's us. And I worry about when this guy's gone, can it ever go back to the way it was? Because I kind of
0: thought... Can we invoke Article 5 if he starts trying to bring our troops against us to nullify the election in November?
1: Yeah. If I were outside...
0: Can we get the EU to come in and help us?
1: If I was the EU, I'd tell us to go suck our own dicks and fuck off and handle it. I mean, really...
0: Well, that's what's going to happen.
1: Yeah, absolutely. And will what happens... I mean, Russia just sent a drone at a train. What the train before another train with a bunch of fucking leaders and diplomats from the EU in Poland? I mean, it's getting crazy. He can't stop burning the Russians that gasoline. That's the main technique. That's the thing that's working for them. That's the strategy that's working. All those fucking assholes that went into occupied Crimea to buy a vacation home from Russia had to walk home. Back to Moscow. It's hilarious.
0: We've got... Oh, man. I sent myself something. I don't remember to which email I sent it. I have...
1: I mean, I would hope...
0: A ridiculous number of different emails.
1: I would hope our CIA would actually be... Not that we need to help Ukraine. Ukraine will probably need to help our CIA when we're getting attacked or something. But if our CIA should be helping them do shit like that, that's a great strategy. They don't have enough fuel to get their military assets to the front line. That's good, right? Because the enemy is Russia.
0: Yeah, Mitt Romney was right.
1: About...
0: Remember when everybody was screaming China, Romney was the one saying, yeah, China's bad, but let's not forget about Russia.
1: Yeah. Well, I mean,
0: he was kind of right on that one.
1: I mean, to me, it's like we had our chance to really get, like, when the wall fell and all that shit, America was like, no, they'll figure it out by themselves. We should have helped them. We should have had our nose up their ass or something, you know, because because Russia's weak right now. If everybody just got together and fucked up Russia, this wouldn't be an issue anymore because they are weak as shit.
0: We have also in the news here.
1: Yes.
0: The... Okay, let's do one of these. Don Jr.,
1: he's alive still. I didn't know. I forgot about him.
0: In the news, Bigley
1: is eating the plague out in Mongolia
0: to the point where he's trying to defend.
1: Yeah.
0: There's a expose over at the ProPublica.
1: Yes.
0: And it says it's got three pictures. Picture on the left is aerial view of somewhere beautiful island in the Bahamas.
1: Okay.
0: On the right is a happy couple walking down the beach away from us.
1: Okay.
0: And in the middle is a giant group photo of apparently everyone that was at the Don Jr. wedding. On this private island, there's Ivanka and Kushner are there.
1: Is Putin there?
0: There's Tiffany is there. Junior, I don't know what Junior is doing, but he's standing in such a way that I don't know what's happening with Junior. He's like ramrod straight. Everybody, it's just like this big casual group. I don't see Eric. He's got to be there, right? You would think.
1: No, I mean, nobody likes him, right? He's the guy. Everybody's like, oh, Eric's here. Laura's, is Laura there?
0: Well, they had to have music, right? They had to have entertainment.
1: How can you tell, though? All these blonde, white fucking people. I tried to look at that photo. I'm like, is all the blonde and white skin area and shit just blended together in a big pile of fascism goo?
0: You know what? It's really weird. I don't see Eric in this picture. But anyway, but if you scroll down to start to read the story, the picture zooms in. It says, in May, Donald Trump Jr. had a wedding on a pair of private islands. And as you scroll down, it zooms in the picture.
1: Yes.
0: And zooms in the picture. And all of a sudden, there's a circle around this bald head in the back that's barely peeking out from between two people who I have no idea who the fuck it is. And it says, this man's role has been secret until now.
1: Who the fuck is that?
0: This is what the headline says. Donald Trump Jr.'s Bahamas wedding was secretly bankrolled by Russian oligarch close to Putin.
1: There we go. See, I have a misunderstanding of this country. We hate Ukraine. We love Russia. We hate Europe. We love Russia. We love Xi and all those dictators. That's who we are. Because these beef master generals voted wrong. All these maggots voted wrong, and now we are bad people.
0: Who is this? Justin Elliott, Brett Murphy, Joshua Kaplan, and Alex Mirjeski are the authors of this.
1: I knew his wife was a spy. I fucking knew it.
0: The oligarch Umar Kremlev spent hundreds of thousands of dollars on expenses like renting out a private island. He appears to have met Trump Jr. only recently, but he attended the intimate wedding with a large group of other Russian guests.
1: Guys, we see, that's the thing we never really addressed. We never thought about the Russia connection that much. Nobody ever did anything about it. And here it is. This is our country. We're Russia. America. What are you talking about? There's a Russian oligarch up the first family's asshole.
0: On May 24th, Donald Trump Jr. was celebrating in the Bahamas as scantily clad dancers in stilettos and sailor caps performed for him and his guests.
1: Jesus Christ.
0: It was the last night of his wedding, a lavish 3-day party held across a pair of ultra-exclusive private islands.
1: He rented two islands, not one. He needed two whole fucking islands.
0: A 5-tier funfetti cake.
1: God.
0: Cake had been airlifted in from Florida, and helicopters and seaplanes descended on the islands before guests settled into their oceanfront villas. That night on the beach, Trump Jr. lifted his bride into the air while fireworks launched from a barge over the sea.
1: I gotta say that it's like, you know, Obama should never have left. That was his fuck up. You never should have left. And fuck our Constitution. George Washington, I guess you didn't see this coming, you dumb fuck. Hamilton, what the fuck?
0: Well, he certainly didn't see Obama coming.
1: Right. Oh, that's true. Yeah. You guys fucked up with that document.
0: That a week later, Trump Jr.'s new wife on Insta wrote, it was everything we dreamed of and more.
1: How long have you been in the KGB? And what honeypot division are you in Putin's
0: Ryan,
1: fuck army?
0: We know that her biography says she is a socialite.
1: Yes, I've always said she was a fucking spy. She's a spy, she's a spy, she's a spy. Not that she needs to be, but she is. And now that bald fuck Nazi twink back there, right? He's what is he doing? Just out of the goodness of his fucking Russian fucking heart, he's like, here's $200,000?
0: That dream was heavily funded by a secret benefactor, Umar Kremlev, a Russian oligarch close to President Putin. Kremlev footed the bill for hundreds of thousands of dollars of expenses, according to records reviewed by ProPublica and interviews with three people familiar with the event. The oligarch paid to rent out one of the private islands where a reception was held and where guests slept.
1: Did you get a discount on the second one then?
0: He also covered other big ticket items like the fireworks show, and his team helped plan the event.
1: His team?
0: Kremlev is the head of the International Boxing Association.
1: Sure.
0: A scandal-plagued sports group that has been financed by the Russian state-owned energy giant Gazprom.
1: Yes, all above board. All above board. It's been like this. It's been Russia all along. Russia has been here all along. And you were there. And you were there, Mr. Kremlin. His name is almost Kremlin.
0: The wedding payments came from an IBA, the International Boxing Association, affiliated entity in Dubai that the Boxing Association uses for financial transactions. So the IBA paid for the island.
1: Let's remember the Epstein files. And let's remember that Epstein had ties to Russia. And let's remember that Epstein introduced, what's her face, wooden face, first FLOTUS, shitty FLOTUS, what's her name? Melanoma?
0: Melania.
1: Yeah, to him. That's what happened.
5: He's lie.
1: Okay, I'm sorry, melanoma.
5: I put out a tweet that said he's lie. Fuck you.
1: Somebody needs to put some outdoor treatment on your wooden statue. Needs to stain that shit. Oh, you did stain it.
0: The guest list numbered around 50. It included Trump Jr.'s brother-in-law, Jared. Oh, Eric, it says, was there. I didn't see him in that picture. And Kremlev, an imposing man with a shaved head who speaks limited English. The oligarch was part of a large group whose presence puzzled other attendees.
1: Why is it puzzling?
0: They sometimes stood off by themselves speaking Russian.
1: Sure.
0: The fucking Russian mob was there.
1: That's what they're doing.
0: Gosh, I wonder what those gentlemen are doing over there.
1: So when Trump goes to Russia, or Kushner and Tiffany's fucking father-in-law go to Russia to talk to Putin, I'm sure they're doing this on behalf of America and what we want, right? Why would Ukraine ever entertain a peace deal? They're going to get fucked in this deal because of these guys. They're lobbing ballistic missiles at Kyiv, killing all these civilians. But these Russian fucks are having... What was that cake again, Pat? I'm sorry. A confetti cake?
0: A funfetti cake.
1: Isn't that what they call their dad's asshole?
0: It was really small, like really close friends, guys. Tried to keep it really tight. It was just awesome. He said on his podcast, Junior.
1: At what point, if you're president, do you tell your little first Nazi family that, listen, did he ever have to tell them that Russia is running things or they're a big partner, or was it just known because they've
0: Do we have to tell?
1: Well, the family. I mean,
0: the Trump family?
1: Do they know this? Do they know the Russians?
0: We have interviews with them before 2016 saying that they got a lot of their financing in more recent years from Russia. Eric, who I couldn't spot in the picture, literally says that. It's like, where's Waldo?
1: And it didn't bother anybody, remember?
0: Where's Dildo?
1: Yeah, when Watch Your Face, the spy was like, hey, what's up with our relationship with Russia? And Trump was like, yeah, we just love Russia. Out of fucking nowhere. I mean, it's just so obvious. And now, I guess, I don't know. How much money do you have to say, like, oh, here's 200 grand to rent a couple of islands? You know, and a bunch of, what, the dancers were in sailor hats or something?
0: He's a gazillionaire. He's a billionaire, an oligarch.
1: He runs
0: the International Boxing Association.
1: Yeah. This oil person is like, can you have Zelensky quit blowing up our fucking oil? He's been doing it for a long time, doing a pretty good fucking job of it. I mean, shit. This is just.
0: And then it gives Trump somebody to blame for gas prices.
1: Zelensky,
0: not his stupid war,
1: not himself. MAGAs will love this because they believe that dumb fucking bullshit about Zelensky has 8 yachts, he's living at a dacha somewhere with the money we're sending. They believe that. God, if we would have helped Ukraine in a real way, that war would be different.
0: We've got other news. Thanks for listening. Thanks for joining. Thanks for buying shit through the Amazon link, crabdiving.com/Amazon.
1: I mean, that story's blowing my mind because I'm just thinking about it. Instead of Daddy Trump paying for this fucking wedding, Russia's paying for the wedding. But yet, when we would send them weapons, like Trump sent Ukraine weapons, he did, but they were old weapons that were out of date. And all the weapons, I watched the whole thing on this, had to go to some place where they took the weapons and converted them to usable weapons, right? And then they got distributed throughout the lines and everything. It was really fucking complicated, and it took a lot longer to get what we were sending to the front line to kill Russians because of that. But this guy, on the flip side, Don Jr.'s wedding is getting paid for by the people who are killing Ukrainians. Imagine if Malia's wedding was paid by Muammar fucking Gaddafi. I mean, or whatever. The headlines would be crazy, wouldn't it? Wouldn't it?
0: Well, he wore a tan suit.
1: That's right. Where was this? Was
0: and,
1: this
0: and he liked Grey Poupon.
1: I'm surprised the media even gives a fuck about this story. Where was this, in the New York Times?
0: ProPublica.
1: Oh, ProPublica! Nothing wrong with ProPublica, but this should be slathered across our fucking CNN.
0: Well, it did. I mean, it did go. It has gone wide.
1: Yeah.
0: But of course,
1: give a shit about
0: of course,
1: this.
0: Junior discounts it. It's all lying.
1: God, man. I mean, you know, we're putting up with a lot in America because of some dumb document that gives us no teeth to get rid of our evil fucking the traitors. I mean, this is it's not treason. We're not at war with Russia, but this is a betrayal of every fucking Tom Clancy novel. Isn't it? Tom Clancy fucking kicked Junior in the nuts over this if he were alive. What the fuck, dude? Pay for your own wedding, you cheap fuck. What about all the Bitcoin they have? Don't they have enough to buy their own wedding? They have to dip into an oligarch's pocket?
0: The wife, the new wife, Bettina Anderson, socialite.
1: Sure, sure.
0: The new wife of Trump Jr. responded to a report that she said, our dear friend Umar.
1: Yes.
0: Didn't we just hear that
1: they
0: hadn't known him that long and that he does not speak very good English?
1: I mean, her name is Fatima, guys. From day one, we all knew this person was a motherfucking spy. This is ridiculous. And Fatima's friend is Mr. Kremlin. What's his last name? Kremlin.
0: Bettina,
1: whatever her fucking name is.
0: But our dear friend Umar very generously hosted two incredible nights of celebrations for us after our wedding.
1: Your dear friend's probably a fucking butcher.
0: She said it was an extraordinarily generous wedding gift from a friend and something for which we were and remain incredibly grateful.
1: Fuck you, you Russian bitch. Come on, please, Fatima.
0: She said it's unfortunate that something so personal and happy can be recast as something political or sinister simply because of who someone is or where they come from.
1: That's why things are the way you're describing. You know what you're saying. Was it like the Americans for you? It was the training like it was in the Americans when they showed the spies getting trained by the whatever you are now, the KGB, the FSB. Was it like that?
0: Strap in for this one. Friendship doesn't require a political motive. Generosity doesn't automatically come with an agenda.
1: Wow. Friendship defined by a true fascist. Wow, that's nice.
0: Generosity doesn't automatically come with an agenda.
1: Would you read that?
0: Hundreds of thousands of dollars from a Russian oligarch. Nah, there's no agenda there. It's just pure generosity.
1: Right, right. A pure generosity from a Russian fucking thug-ass gangster oligarch.
0: Sometimes a wedding gift is simply just a wedding gift.
1: Right, right. Because oligarchs that are in charge of oil and things of that nature rise to the top out of their generosity and their humanity and all the good traits that humans
0: want. Let's see. Blah, blah, blah, blah. Umar Kremlev, a Russian businessman with close ties to Putin, quietly paid hundreds of thousands of dollars for parts of their wedding in the Bahamas in May.
1: You cheap bitches, you. It's a couple of hundred grand. That's nothing to you guys.
0: He was born... Okay, I don't know why he changed his name. Umar Kremlev, 43, was born Umar Lutfulyoyev.
1: You know why he changed his name? It's probably the origin of some shit that got you thrown in a camp in Russia.
0: Changed his surname to Kremlev in 2010, according to a Russian investigative outlet. Okay. In his late 20s, he had convictions for extortion and battery. He later joined the Kremlin-friendly Night Wolves Motorcycle Club.
1: Shut the fuck up, man. Yeah!
0: Where he developed a relationship with Alexei Rubezhnoi. Rubezhnoi.
1: Oh, okay.
0: Who now heads Russian President Vladimir Putin's Presidential Security Service.
1: Mm. Right, right. This is the guy that nearly handed Putin the ghee with the Novichok slathered all over the belt.
0: The two became closely connected before Kremlev rose through Russian boxing, eventually becoming president of the Russian Boxing Federation in 2016.
1: Wow.
0: In 2020, he became president of the International Boxing Association.
1: Woo!
0: Then known as the AIBA, which was struggling with financial problems and corruption allegations.
1: Because,
0: also, let's put a Russian in. We'll clear up that corruption.
1: Because I guess who's getting all the money? The people that run the boards that do all this shit, right?
0: Under his leadership, the organization secured tens of millions of dollars in sponsorships from Gazprom, the Russian state-owned energy giant. Former IBA officials told ProPublica that Kremlev used the organization to advance political interests aligned with the Kremlin.
1: What a nice way to say extortion.
0: One former board member saying he was, quote, guided by Putin and used boxing as a form of soft political power.
1: I'm at Don Jr.'s wedding now. All this hard work that I've done has got me out of shitty Russia where there's no diesel. Because this evil Zelensky's blowing it all up because we're attacking him. Why don't you stop attacking him, dickheads, if you want him to stop? You know,
0: he just gave us a toaster.
1: Shit, man. That's why Eric's not there. He's mad that the Russians are. No, that's probably not true. He's buried.
0: He said he was there. I just couldn't find him in that picture.
1: His head's too fucking tall.
0: Maybe he took the picture.
1: Freaking nature. Yeah.
0: Eric, go take a picture of the whole family and the bald Russian guy in the back.
1: Yeah.
0: You know what he looks like? A Santarin.
1: Oh, okay. You're not human. Yes.
0: Remember that? Do you know what I'm talking about from Doctor Who?
1: No. I remember the, what was it? Who were the bad guys? The
0: Daleks?
1: I remember the Daleks. You know, that's the Russian guy that's visiting the island. How does this oligarch have time with running all the...
0: Here's a picture of a Santarin.
1: Oh, yes, shit, yes. Gotta apologize to that Santarin. That's mean. Nobody wants to look like Eric. Shit.
0: Not Eric. I'm talking about the Russian guy.
1: Oh, yeah.
0: His head in the back.
1: Oh, apologize to that Santarin. Jeez, man. He looks like, you know what he looks like from the back? He looks like Darth Vader after he takes his head off in the Ewok movie.
0: From the front.
1: Luke takes his, he takes it off in Empire Strikes Back. No, just in the third one. Who cares? Russia's in charge.
0: You see the back of his head in Empire Strikes Back, and then you know, spoiler alert, for Jedi. you see him.
1: Russia took this country over because our constitution sucks, and that if we couldn't impeach this guy, remove him from office, from literally having his face up Vladimir Putin's asshole, that Mueller report, you know, and because of all that, because we couldn't. You'd think you'd be able to remove a guy from doing something that blatant and that evil from office, but not our constitution. We can't do it. Because of that, we're here. That's amazing. That's amazing. Good job, Putin. God.
0: Yep.
1: I bet Mueller is like in his grave right now. I wish I was at that fucking wedding, arresting these motherfuckers. If I could arrest him, I would. Didn't he say that, Mueller?
0: Basically, yeah.
1: If I could arrest his fucking ass, I would, he said.
0: Yeah.
1: I'd fuck him up. And I didn't say it. That report has nothing to do with that fat fuck Bob Barr said, or Bill Barr, whatever his name is. Right? He said that too. Bill Barr's bullshit summary of the Mueller report.
0: Right.
1: This is all about that.
0: That he was exonerated.
1: This is what happens when someone gives you a report saying, here's how the president's fucking our country up and cozying up with Russia.
0: Well, that's why Mueller, like a day after that, right, came out with a statement.
1: Yeah.
0: It was like, hey, that is not what my report says.
1: Dude, if Gladys Knight's around, or Dionne Warwick, rather, contact Mueller and tell him, man, you were right, dude. You were right all along. You were right the whole time, motherfucker.
0: I would think Miss Cleo is probably no longer with us.
1: Yeah. What about that one guy? The same name as that evil little vice presidential candidate who cheated on his wife while she had cancer. John Edwards. It was a John Edwards, that guy in a John Edwards medium. Remember that?
0: Yeah. Oh, yeah, yeah, yeah. Yeah, like, he talks to dead people. Yeah, yeah,
1: he's
0: yeah.
1: going to change their name first so they can have their own .com.
0: We've got also in the news.
1: I guess. I mean, to me, it's like there's other stories. I just, Russia's in charge, stupid. Nobody cares.
0: Oh, this is, wait a second.
1: Can I ask a question? So you're saying that that bald fuck went to this wedding, right? And then the next thing we know, Putin's like, I wish Zelensky would stop destroying Russia's oil. He's fucking up the market. Is that what happened? Was that the purpose of going to this wedding, to talk to Trump or get a message to Trump? Is that how they said?
0: Well,
1: the
0: I don't think they have to do that.
1: I'm just wondering, those two stories together, I don't believe in coincidences anymore. I mean, that this is related. The Russians want to stop. They don't want to stop the war.
0: Well, I think it's past that point where we'll give you this, you give us that. I think they just own them.
1: Well, now we understand the Russian strategy. They don't want to stop the war. They don't want to stop the war. What they want to do is stop Zelensky's one weapon of resistance. It's very effective, taking out their oil. They want Zelensky to stop that. I understand why they want that. But they want America to make Zelensky stop.
0: Is this real? Hold on one second. I just want to check something. Talk amongst yourselves.
1: Okay, well, that actually, Zelensky, you should feel complimented by this whole fucking story, though, right? And validated. That is a good strategy. Keep blowing up their fucking oil because it's really bothering them. Obviously, you know? And they wouldn't have bugged Daddy Trump about it, you know? What did Jared and fucking Tiffany's dad say when they supposedly went to Ukraine, to Kyiv? What did they say? We're fucking you guys in the ass. Enjoy it. I mean, what could they possibly say to these people?
0: Let's see. You know, there was a statement put out.
1: Yes.
0: Give me a minute.
1: Oh, sure, no problem. Oh, I got you. Yeah. You know, it's hot as shit in here anyway. Yeah, kind of. Well, no, the planet is hot as shit. God, that's fucked up. I want more stories from the fucking wedding. Like, who danced with who? Did somebody dance with that Russian bald fuck? That is the creepiest looking dude ever. This whole thing is out of shit. Sean Connery, if he were still alive, could have played the shit out of Mr. His name is nearly Kremlin. Keblev or whatever. Mr. Keblev. Jeez, man. God, Russia won, guys. Russia took over. And they didn't even have to start a war with us. They just had to get this dumb rapist as a president. Why didn't they run out of Epstein Island? I don't understand that either. Why would they? Why wouldn't they just go to that? Right? Wouldn't Trump would say, "Hey, I was here. Right? This is the way I remember it. This Epstein Island. Why don't we have Don Jr.'s wedding on Epstein Island instead of these two fucking islands, man? How old is Don Jr. anyway? 40-something. Dude, 40-something. You got to have a whole wedding. You got to make people come out to your dumb fucking wedding. You got to have these Russian guys get on a plane to come to your wedding. You're in your 40s. Get married online. Shut the fuck up about it. Does anybody have any objections to this?
6: Let anybody stand.
1: Yeah, Bob Mueller should pop out of the... Does anybody know how to wake the dead? Bob Mueller's ghost of Christmas past should shoot up out of the sand and said, I object. I objected for a long time and nobody gave a shit. Nobody fucking cared. Go ahead, yes.
0: I'm sorry. The story I had pulled previously for this other subject was that the staffers for Mitch McConnell...
1: He needs staffers still? Or had, nurses, you mean?
0: ...were telling people that he would be back Wednesday.
1: Remember in Popeye... I would gladly pay you Tuesday for a hamburger today. He'll be back Wednesday.
0: But now there are reports. One of the reasons I got a little distracted was there's reports popping up that there are, there were police and a road partially blocked near his residence today.
1: Yeah. Wow.
0: I mean, would they say he's coming back Wednesday and then say, oh my God, he dies the day before?
1: Yeah, I don't know. Well, they don't know. I mean, they might not know. I don't know. I thought he died. I really did. I thought we had a show where, like, Mitch McConnell died. I thought so, too. Gosh, and is Lindsey Graham really dead?
6: Yeah, I guess so.
1: God, that one. I Lindsey, I miss the shit out of you. I know you can't hear me, but I wish you had an opinion about Don Jr.'s wedding guest. That would bother you, right, Lindsey? Jeez. I don't know. It's fucking nuts. So Mitch McConnell's not dead yet. Okay. I thought he did. I thought he died. I just want to tell everybody that if you want to have a notable death, don't do it like Mitch, because this sucks, right? The way he died fucking sucks for headlines and shows like this podcast, because I thought he died because we've been talking about it so much. I mean, when Mitch McConnell finally dies, what is anybody going to say that they hadn't said already about it? Does that make sense? You know?
6: Yeah.
1: Why did this rumor start that he's not dead when he's not dead? Why did that happen? I don't even remember why. He wasn't dead, so why are people talking like he's dead? Because he looks like he's dead.
0: Well, he has for quite some time.
1: Did he go to the wedding with the Russians over there? And him and What's-Her-Face, Elaine, did they take it?
0: Maybe he had too much to drink at that party. I was like,
1: hey, Mitch, were you at Epstein Island back in the day? I never asked. I just never thought about it. Horrible, right?
0: Gross.
1: I bet you were, buddy. You and Lindsey and... Did they hang out? Did him and Lindsey hang out? Did they get along?
0: Okay, sorry. I'm adjusting my mic, everybody, if you're hearing some weird shit.
1: It's just sad because the old Republicans, they're not the way it used to be. I mean, you know, no Mitch McConnell, no Lindsey Graham doing karaoke at the Don Jr. wedding financed by the Russians. That sucks, man. Yeah, was Rudy at the wedding? Does anybody know? I mean, because it would make sense. Hey, man. Hey, Mr. Kremlin, remember me? When we used to hang out with Lev and What's-His-Face, making up all those LLCs to launder all that money, that campaign money you guys are funneling to Trump to pay for Facebook ads, all the rubles.
0: Igor. Lev and Igor.
1: Lev and Igor! They probably hate it.
0: They both have podcasts now.
1: Just shut the fuck up. Way to go, America. Way to show those Russians not to fuck with us. We're going to fucking give you podcasts. We're a joke. Look at this.
0: So, yeah, I don't know if that's true, but after failing to appear yesterday or today,
1: yeah,
0: the staffers are telling people that Mitch will be making his triumphant return on Wednesday to the Senate.
1: Cue the March of the Empire. I mean, are they trying to get his pants on or something? Or
0: McConnell has been out of office since his hospitalization in June, outside of multiple photos and prepared statements. Multiple photos? Weren't there like two? The senator from Kentucky has not been seen in public throughout the entire summer. This has led to wild speculation about his health, with many insisting McConnell's condition was more grave than his staff was reporting. Gosh.
1: Right.
0: Hmm.
1: But still more stories about Biden, right, with really nothing to back it up, you know, about him being senile and shit. So much more than this. And we got a sitting senator that doesn't know. Well, he's not sitting. He's a laying senator.
0: According to Politico, staffers told members of Congress McConnell will at least be back by Wednesday. That's when he'll have to cast a vote on a major agricultural bill.
1: Mitch, nobody famous is going to be at your wedding because of the way I'm sorry, God, excuse me. Your fucking funeral because of the way you're doing this. You know what I mean? Because to say, oh, I thought Mitch was going to die on Thursday, but it was on Friday. I gotta be in, you know, the Alpine Village for a campaign event then. I can't go. I gotta be in Russia.
0: Senator Staff has told senior Republicans he will be back at the Capitol in time for a Wednesday committee vote on the farm bill, which stalled earlier this summer amid his absence.
1: Yes.
0: His vote is needed to get the GOP-written farm bill out of the Agricultural Committee after Chair John Bozeman told Politico he's intending to have another vote this week.
1: Well, you guys can do it without him. He said stalled like his face. The bill stalled like Mitch McConnell's face every now and then. They can do this without. They can pass this without him, can't they? Why does he have to fucking be
0: not
1: there?
0: Out of committee? I don't think.
1: Why? Because he's not.
0: Because they don't have the votes.
1: He can't vote from his
0: No,
1: life
0: you got to show up.
1: Okay.
0: They haven't allowed absentee voting yet.
1: Oh, well, he's really absentee, even if he's there, kind of. I mean, what, Mitch? Do you have anything you want to add to this farm bill to help it, or? Okay,
0: I think they should spend more time. I think they should get to vote online once in a while. As long as they're back home, living in their constituencies. So many of these assholes are. They're lifelong DCers representing a district in the middle of nowhere.
1: I would rather them be in a sealed room, sitting there with a computer and doing work for the constituents and not really going anywhere. It's really stupid. Why do you have to fly places? We have the internet. But, you know, because their job is dumb most of the time. Their job is like trying to, like Mitch McConnell's, he probably needs to go out and start shaking hands to raise money, right? I mean, getting, but really, but that's what they do most of the time. Fuck that. They should.

0: like, he's dead, he's not dead, and the cops come, and the hearses come, he's not dead, we're gonna keep him alive longer, just back and forth and back and forth. You get old after a while, you can't even get to your fucking driveway in your house.
1: Also, in L News, we've got...
0: What's his office space doing while he's not there, though? His office, is it empty?
1: And they're very busy.
0: Rent that shit out. Make some money, right? You're always talking about the government making money, Trump. Rent the office out to some people. To some Russians. Oh, you did already.
2: Dumb people get on my nerves more than anybody else. I don't mean people who can't help it. I mean people who are ignorant. People who choose to be irrational and stupid. Because they want to be.
0: Yeah.
1: That's shit, the one I played before. It's just too good, though.
0: I feel like it's Dick Van Dyke and What's-Her-Face and, you know, I mean, shit, man.
1: Mary Tyler Moore.
0: Yeah, no. That musical about Eliza Doolittle.
1: Oh, in the play.
0: What was it? The musical is...
1: Shit. Oh, my gosh.
0: I always want to call it Bye Bye Birdie, but it's fucking not Bye Bye Birdie.
1: Yeah.
0: You know, whatever.
1: The Pygmalion is the nun.
0: Yeah.
1: And My Fair Lady.
0: Yeah, that's it. My Fair Lady. They don't do that on Broadway anymore. They're doing The King and I. Not The King and I, The Lion King and I. Well, you combine the two.
1: The Lion King and I?
0: Yeah. I mean, every musical has to be Disney on Broadway. So bring back some of the old ones. Just combine them. The Lion King and I. That's genius. I'm sorry. You know, it is. That's a good idea.
1: All I want is a gnu somewhere.
0: All I want. Candace.
1: Candace. That's Candace Taylor, everybody, running for Congress, yeah. Don't forget.
0: Shit, man. I mean, she might be more effective than Mitch McConnell, right?
1: Well, what isn't more effective than Mitch McConnell these days?
0: Shit, I don't know.
1: Fetterman is about the same.
0: Our Constitution is less effective than Mitch McConnell. 100%.
1: Candace Taylor.
0: Candace!
1: It would be great if she lost.
0: I mean, she's going to lose, right?
1: I don't know. I don't know what the district is like.
0: Can we get her in the future? Where do you see Candace? Do you see yourself on a ticket as a running mate to like a Herschel Walker? You guys are from the same state. There'd be good synergy there. What about that?
3: Did you see that in the Lindsey Clancy case? This is the case of the mother that strangled her three children to death because she had a very temporary one-time bout of postpartum psychosis, which was undiagnosed by all the professionals that saw her. Remember this one? Well,
1: gee, I wonder if he's an unbiased juror, if he could not have an opinion.
0: You ever wonder, Nick, what if your mom had that? I mean,
1: maybe she tried. I mean, maybe
0: she tried, man. Maybe
1: this is the check for,
0: check
1: for wire hanger marks on his forehead.
0: Does it seem weird? Nick, why are you commenting on this story? I'm surprised. This isn't your lane, really, you know? I mean, if the OJ trial would have been going on during Nick Fuente's reign on the internet, would he have been?
1: Oh, sure, yeah.
0: He would have been all about that OJ
1: fuck
0: trial.
1: Yeah.
0: He'd be like, Mark Furman's a great guy.
3: We have received word that there may be a hung jury in the case. So we know she did it. She premeditated her plan to strangle with an exercise band her three children as young as 8 months old. She had a plan to send the husband out of the house and calculated the time he would be away to get away with the crime. And then she slit her wrists and threw herself outside the window. We know she did it. We know she killed the kids, but she's claiming insanity as a defense. Now you've got a hung jury, and would you take a wild guess who's responsible? Most of the jury is women. And there were two women that went to court wearing pink dresses.
1: Oh, boy.
0: What's his point going to be?
1: He says that
0: women fucked this up. Is that his point?
1: you can't build a society.

0: On therapeutic morality that explains even killing away, he says.
1: Good point, I guess. Jeez. I mean, it's one issue. I mean, it's one case. I'm not saying it's not horrible. It is horrible, but I mean, do you think that's emblematic of the whole country? I really think the problem with the country is the fucking Nazis, Nick, but that's just me.
0: Well, you know, he's got some opinions.
1: He hates women, though, right? This case is right up his alley.
0: Oh,
1: he's like,
0: God, yeah.
1: He's
0: incels.
2: See, this is what I'm talking about. He says Abdul El-Sayed was a full-blown leftist, but now he's all good. Now he's totally America first.
0: They're upset because Tucker kind of glazed Abdul a little bit.
1: Yeah. Well, geez.
0: So now they're upset.
2: As a full-blown leftist, but now he's all good. Now he's totally America first. And this seems to be the mood of the moment on the right. It is glazing and celebrating and trying to make these overtures to the far left and presuming that they're no longer far left. At what point in time did Abdul Rahman, Muhammad El-Sayed,
0: he has to say poorly the whole name.
1: Oh, my God.
2: Ever disavow the Council on American Islamic Relations? When did he ever say he's no longer far left? When did he ever disavow the DSA? When did he disavow Hassan Piker? Was that after Hassan Piker helped him get the nomination or before?
1: Oh, boy. Why do I have to disavow this guy on Twitch? Disavow him?
0: So, yeah, Tucker, I guess it says backs Democratic candidate Abdul El-Sayed in Michigan Senate race.
1: Fuck you, Tucker. He would hate your ass. He would fucking, El-Sayed would fucking hate your dumb and your demon scratched ass.
0: Which he didn't, by the way.
1: Yeah.
0: But he did say, I wouldn't vote for Mike Rogers at gunpoint.
1: I bet you would, you dumb shit. Hey, you're just saying this, Tucker, because you want to run as an independent, and this you think this helps you. You don't like El-Sayed. You hate him. You hate everything his ass stands for. Please.
0: Right, but he didn't say he endorsed him. He said that he wouldn't vote for Rogers.
1: Right.
0: He didn't say I endorse El-Sayed.
1: Yeah, Tucker's getting ready to run for president and say, I am the middle of the road option between this Nazi and whoever the Democrats run. Don't you think?
0: Oh, yeah. Or God. He's going to try to back JD.
1: That's so gross.
0: Because they're kind of in the same camp. So,
1: oh, what a horrible camp. Get rid of that camp. That's the worst camp. Is JD still taking his kids on Blackhawk helicopters to learn how to putt-putt? Is he still doing that shit?
0: I would assume so. I mean, why not?
1: Tut-tut, it looks
0: who's
1: like...
0: Who's going to call him out on it? I mean, or who's going to do anything about it if he's called out on it?
1: You ruined Winnie the Pooh for me, you Nazi. Tut-tut, it looks like rain says Pooh. Christopher Robin! Ah, God. It was just fucking shitty-ass podcast. God, get his family the fuck out of this government. What the fuck is going on?
0: What is this? Do we like this guy? Seth Bodnar, former University of Montana president, running for the state's U.S. Senate seat as an independent, posted a new video ad in which he criticizes Flock security cameras taking aim and shooting one in the end.
1: Yeah! I love that. Fuck these cameras. Stupid.
0: Oh, did you hear Trump was asked about them?
1: No, I didn't hear that.
0: And I think he said something to the effect of, I think I like them. I like them.
1: I want to rape these cameras.
0: Of course he likes them.
1: Oh, yeah. Surveillance, you perv.
0: Oh, yeah.
1: You're gross.
0: Not for the white people, though.
1: Yeah. He loves it. He wants to spy on people. You just peek through people's fucking doors. You'll peep in Tom, president, fucking your diapers. What if the Flock cameras catch you getting changed on the bill?
0: Oh, gross. we've also got, well, let's get to this very enjoyable story.
1: Shark attack thing?
0: No. I don't know whose idea it was. That works with Ted Cruz.
1: Oh, I love this story. This is a great story.
0: That decided it would be a good idea for him to have an interview.
1: Okay.
0: At a college game, a football game.
1: Gosh.
0: It was in Texas. I think it was the Ohio State Buckeyes and the Longhorns.
1: Okay.
0: That's Austin then, I think.
1: Okay. I don't
0: know. Yeah, Darrell K. Royal, Texas Memorial Stadium in Austin.
1: Woo!
0: He was on game day, college game day, which is, you know, a segment they do on ESPN.
1: Wow. Good job, Ted.
0: To talk about the Protect College Sports Act.
1: Oh, they don't want kids to get paid to play football, but he wants to advertise the shit off of them.
0: Well,
1: they want
0: regulation, you know.
1: Sure, yes.
0: Cruz said, well, look, as you know, well, college sports is an amazing institution. Cruz began as a steady chorus of boos started rising in the background. Ted said, it has been an avenue of opportunity for literally millions of young men and young women to be able to get an education and be able to get a future. Right now, college sports is in chaos. The current situation is nuts.
1: You want these kids to play like they're fucking slaves and play for nothing so you can watch them and play college ball and they get injured and they can't play pro because they're hurt.
0: What we have right now is there's chaos. There's no rules. A situation with the transfer portal where kids get to transfer 2, 3, 4, 5 times. It's terrible for the game. It's terrible for the players. It's terrible for the schools. It's terrible for the families, he said. So the reason Congress is acting is because Congress created this problem.
1: Okay.
0: But at this point in the interview, the crowd gains some unison.
1: Oh, yes.
0: On the term.
1: Fuck yeah.
0: Ted, you suck.
1: Oh, that's
3: great. Name, image, and likeness compensation. I think that's only fair. It's only right. They're producing enormous value and enormous skill. But it also puts reasonable rules in place. So, for example, every player gets one free throw. Not 3 for 5, 1 for 3.
1: Hey, man, that's good. That's good. Those cheerleaders behind him just smiling with the pom-poms the whole time. Is he out there on the field on a Jumbotron?
0: Yeah, I think so. Yeah, I think so.
1: Look at that jacket he's wearing, that pink jacket with the shades.
0: Yeah, it's really weird.
1: That's dead.
0: Whose idea was it for him to go to a college football game?
1: Somebody that owed him a fucking favor, maybe. Because, like, where is he going to speak where he's not booed, though? I mean, what's a good
0: event? Why would you do this in public?
1: What's a good event for Ted to be at?
0: Do it in a studio and then go out and wave to the people.
1: Yeah, that's true. I mean, how did they think it was going to go?
0: My point, exactly.
1: Ted, as we get into the election, I know you're going to run again. This bothers me. Like, how do people vote for you with this kind of judgment? You know, what did you think was going to happen? Was it the Yankees game he went to?
0: Yeah, that one time. Yeah.
1: That didn't go well, right? I think the similar thing happened. Have you ever been to a sporting arena, Ted, and not been booed? Been, like, yelled at? That's so good. Does he ever look sad?
0: He's not well liked.
1: What is his reaction to it?
0: He just keeps plowing ahead.
1: He just ignores it, right?
3: Name, image, and likeness compensation. I think that's only fair. It's only right. They're producing enormous value and enormous skill, but it also puts reasonable rules in place. So, for example, every player gets one free throw.
0: Ted, you suck.
1: That interviewer, you're not being a very good journalist. You're ignoring the facts. Ted, how are you going to pass this bill when you, in fact, sucked like the audience?
0: Ted, how are you reacting to sucking?
1: They're not even listening to what you're saying in this stupid fucking interview. Are you the, let's say that what your opinion on this, your position isn't shitty, which I'm sure it is. You're Ted fucking Cruz.
0: Yeah.
1: You're not doing anybody. You think you're helping your agenda with this interview? Oh, that's so good. He's going to run for fucking president though, right? Still?
0: He is absolutely running for president.
1: What are the focus groups saying? Because we just heard one.
0: We just heard.
1: These are Texans. They, hey, you guys yelling, Ted, you suck. Some of you guys voted for him a couple of times though, right? You stupid.
0: Probably
1: fuck.
0: The young MAGA among the group.
1: You dumb assholes. You're chanting, Ted, you suck though. You have to be. There has to be some people chanting that who also voted for him. That's weird. Funny.
0: Senator Mitch McConnell was just seen leaving his home in Washington, D.C. for the first time after a three-month absence from the Senate due to health issues.
1: Was he driving?
0: Oh, there he is in a wheelchair. Chair, he waved.
4: Welcome back.
0: He did wave. He's smiling. I think that's what they would call it.
1: Pat doesn't see that.
0: They're backing him into the a van now.
1: Can't see timeline on his wrist. It's like a full
0: wow.
1: Right? You know what I mean? Somebody's doing him like a marionette. You just can't see the string. So that's looks good. Looking good.
0: Amazing.
1: How many people are in charge of guarding that old nasty little Nazi troll? I mean, there's like a billion security guards there with him. Is he Elvis or
0: man,
1: something?
0: Man, they couldn't get him into that van fast enough, though, right?
1: Well, I mean it's got to have a flatbed.
0: Oh, yeah. His
1: loader
0: like,
1: with
0: he's
1: a,
0: running on pure adrenochrome. There's 37 fetuses in a trash can right inside the door that he sucked the life force out of.
1: It'd be funny if they put him in a U-Haul and you have to get the ramp down. It's always such a pain in the ass and push his ass in there, tie him down with some packing blankets. Is he alive? Is anybody here? Or?
0: He waved or it waved. Whoever that was waved.
1: Yeah, yeah. Who was the famous guy that made the Muppets? John. He's who's the guy that made the Muppets, man? I can't think of it. Made Kermit and all that shit. He's a Muppet, right?
0: Oh, Jim Henson.
1: Is he a Jim Henson creation or is he human?
0: Oh, God, there's a picture
1: of him. I'm talking about Ted Cruz.
0: There's a picture of him at the Senate.
1: He looks better than Ted Cruz does in front of that crowd. Oh, God. Ted, you suck. I thought it would be, fuck you, Ted, but that's a good one, too. Did the crowd spontaneously
0: He's in
1: just
0: a little wheelchair.
1: The crowd.
0: There's a picture of him. Oh, he's got Trump hands.
1: Oh, nice. Very nice. Jeez.
0: He's got a really, really big,
1: ooh,
0: giant bruise on his left hand.
1: He needs to get to the spa, really. He's got to go to the, he needs to go to the spa. And get a.
0: I don't know if people are talking to him or not, but he's he's like
1: on
0: in the middle of the like a rotunda.
1: Isn't
0: in the center it looks like he might be talking, but
1: that's Morse code, but
0: that looks like him.
1: Mm.
0: He doesn't look well.
1: Jim Henson's good, man. I mean, he did good work and shit. God, I mean,
0: like
1: shit.
0: A Skeksis.
1: Hey Ted, what was it like on the drive home after that when you got out of when you had to stop pretending that everybody likes you when you're in fact?
0: Well, look at that! Look at how what a great feel good story that is.
1: Oh yeah,
0: Mitch
1: yeah.
0: McConnell isn't
1: yeah,
0: dead yeah. after all. He's
1: jeez
0: triumphant return.
1: What's your definition? I mean, I know you're not a doctor, but what's your definition of alive? I mean, I feel like I could stick a light bulb in his ass and maybe I'd get enough. I get enough, you know, electric, less current.
0: Now here's a picture of him in the van adjusting his glasses.
1: That's a hearse. Okay.
0: He did move.
1: Did he?
0: Spontaneously, it looks like.
1: Mm. Jeez.
0: Huh. Well, there you go.
1: Now, what's he going to do? He's going to help this farm bill get passed.
0: I guess he's going back to work, man.
1: Let him vote from his fucking hospital bed when he gets his codeine IV drip, whatever the fuck, from home. That guy doesn't need to drive around. Not that I give a shit about Mitch McConnell, but he's got bed sores to attend to. Come on.
0: So breaking news there, everybody. Mitch McConnell
1: Ted,
0: Mitch is back.
1: This is like crying wolf, though. It's like no one's going to care when you finally die because it's like, God damn. You got to say something and you got to give us something more because now it's just like, are you dead or you're not dead? Do you know what I mean?
0: Well, he waved.
1: Is this good enough for TMZ to cover?
0: He waved and smiled.
1: He didn't smile.
0: Well, you know what passes for.
1: We don't know what
0: for
1: that
0: him
1: was.
0: Smiling.
1: Oh, yeah. Dude, shit, man. You didn't.
0: Probably showed him some puppies getting tortured or something.
1: Still more likable than Ted Cruz or. God, Ted.
0: Yeah. Yeah.
1: Ted,
0: yeah,
1: when you're this
0: so.
1: Old.
0: I think so.
1: Ted, when you're this old, somebody's going to push you down the chairs in that wheelchair because nobody fucking likes you, man. Like, why would you run for office? No, no, no. I want to talk to your donors. Why would anyone give him money to run in a primary?
0: Oh, yeah, they brought him in to vote for something.
1: Yeah, but
0: he's late
1: for president.
0: He was late.
1: Oh,
0: that's why the police were there to give him a police escort.
1: Should have left earlier, dumb fucks. Should have woke his ass up earlier. You gotta get a little lead time with Mitch. He can't put on his trousers by himself. The only reason I'm being mean to Mitch is because he's an old fucking Nazi who can go fuck himself. And he wants little kids to not get free lunches so they can starve during the school day. So I'm not being mean. I'm being appropriate. Is that appropriately talk about somebody like this? You know? He's a little fucking Nazi. Oh, it's sad.
0: We've got... we got about a half hour left here on the big show. Thanks for buying shit through the Amazon link, crabdiving.com/Amazon.
1: Was Elaine Chao there? Was she going with him to?
0: I don't see Elaine in any of these
1: Elaine
0: videos.
1: Were you at the Russian wedding with Batima?
0: You think they were going? You think they went? No, they hate Trump.
1: They didn't go, but Elaine could
0: Trump
1: go.
0: Hates them.
1: Elaine could go because Mitch wouldn't know if she went. They should put a head of lettuce next to. There's Elaine. She's a head of lettuce. She's not. She didn't go to the fun little wedding at Epstein Island 3.
0: Ted, you suck. Ted, you suck.
1: Why? Yeah. Why didn't they just have that wedding at Epstein Island? The Russians know where it is. Everybody knows where it is. Who's there? You all went. So have it at the same fucking island.
0: There was a as much as I hate Jake Tapper.
1: Oh, yeah. What a load.
0: There was an interesting moment of television, though, that he created with... Speaker Johnson.
1: Here's another Republican that's not fucking quite human. I mean, is there any Republican we're going to talk to that talk about that's remotely human? Because it's not Ted Cruz and it hasn't been, what's his name? Mitch and Mike Johnson. Are we really doing him next?
0: So at one point, Jake Tapper asked Mike Johnson about some of these troublesome Republicans that, you know, are a little rapey and shit.
1: Like Pinocchio.
0: And
1: yeah.
0: played a tape for Johnson.
1: Oh, shit.
4: Details. I want to ask you talked about some of the more extreme DSA type candidates that Democrats have. Republicans have some candidates like that on their own. For instance, Brandon Herrera. He's a House candidate in Texas. You've endorsed him. You've fundraised him for him. He's a, before he started becoming a congressional correspondent, candidate, he's a YouTuber. And he has said some offensive, sexually explicit, crude things about women and children. Here's a little bit of what he said just 3 years ago. And I want to warn viewers that this language is pretty gross.
5: Just because you let somebody cream pie you doesn't mean I have to give a shit about your political opinions. The fact that you kept your cum trophy doesn't make you any less wrong.
0: This
5: about
0: is the cum trophy guy, you remember?
1: I forgot him. You know what? I never saw what he looked like. Jesus. So he's playing that
0: this
1: one.
0: This is for Johnson.
1: For Mike Johnson's listening. Hey, your porn detector's going off.
0: I am really pissed at CNN for not having the camera on Johnson.
1: They don't?
0: For this.
1: Guys,
0: to get that reaction when he says "cum trophy,"
1: Jake Tapper, those British
0: shame
1: people
0: on
1: that
0: them.
1: Own your network should fire you.
5: Just because you let somebody cream pie you doesn't mean I have to give a shit about your political opinions. The fact that you kept your cum trophy doesn't make you any less wrong about the dumb shit that you say.
4: That's him disparaging moms. He's also in a video testing a Nazi-era submachine gun.
0: There was a tiny reaction from Johnson. He shook his head a little bit in disgust. It looked like a tiny bit.
1: About the machine gun? Or the?
0: I think about the cum trophy.
1: Oh. We could see that reaction.
4: Testing a Nazi-era submachine gun. He called it the, quote, original ghetto blaster. You see him goose-stepping to a Nazi marching song in a podcast 2 years ago. He joked, we should abolish old people. I have to say, I know you're not a voter in that district. You didn't nominate this guy, but I was surprised to see you endorse him and fundraise for him. What does his candidacy say about the Republican Party's more extreme candidates?
1: What does he have a response?
0: Oh yeah.
1: Oh my God.
6: That's, look, detestable language. You know how I feel about all of that, Jake. But I also know
0: I'm hard as hell right now, and my son's alarm is going off.
1: Oh yeah, yeah. The honor monitor from the Ashley Madison.
0: Yeah, he knows when I get a chubby.
6: Detestable language. You know how I feel about all of that, Jake. But I also know Brandon Herrera has been out running a very effective campaign and explained to people that he has apologized for all that. He was a podcaster and a provocateur and tried to get attention. That's not the way I speak or think, and that's not the way...
0: What about Hassan?
1: Well, wait.
0: Would you say the same about Hassan?
1: Wait, but he was... But Mike, you do understand he was goose-stepping Nazi style while trying out...
0: Well, you know, he's already apologized for shit like that.
1: We're podcasters. We podcasted for a long time. Have we ever goose-stepped? Do we ever do a goose stepping video? No, or do we ever try out Nazi weapons?
0: Probably as a joke once or twice.
1: But
6: Pain and explain.
0: Imitating a Republican.
1: Why is it the face? It's the camera on his face when he says cum trophy.
6: The people that he has apologized for all that. He was a podcaster and a provocateur and tried to get attention. That's not the way I speak or think, and that's not the way most do. But that was his persona online, right? Right now he's running as a very serious candidate for Congress and a very thoughtful guy. I was with him at the convention. We talked about all this. I said, Brandon, when you get to Congress, and he will be there, you're going to join this team and help us to save America, to preserve freedom.
0: Oh, brother, I can't listen to any more of that.
1: What if Obama had said that? I mean, he would never, I can't, cum trophy.
0: Cum trophy.
1: What would Mike Johnson's reaction been there? I mean, I'm against these cum trophies. Mike's like, I hope they don't find my cum trophies.
0: I have an entire mantle full of cum trophies.
1: You know, I bet he's actually scared that Jake Tapper's not going to pull out some weird, creepy shit he did. Because your day's coming, Mike. I know it's out there. I know you did some creepy shit at some point. And I have hoped that somebody in our media... We'll get their little balls out and fucking expose you. Because you know he did some weird shit. We just don't know about it yet. Right?
0: I would assume, yeah.
1: Come on. Jeez.
0: One would assume.
1: Boy, that guy gave Mike Johnson a hard time on the mic. How do you feel about... Well, that's not the way I talk. Please, just say cum trophy, Mike.
0: Scariest revelation from the bombshell Elon Musk documentary that's coming out. Did you see, did we talk about him already threatening to sue?
1: No.
0: Yeah.
1: But how much money do you have?
0: He's already threatening.
1: You don't need to sue anybody.
0: To sue the director. Here it is. Elon Musk is threatening legal action over a new 4-hour documentary, which he has blasted as boring. And a politically motivated hit piece.
1: Why is it? Oh, we've been through this. Oh, my God. I'm not going to start this again. Why is it 4 fucking hours? No one's going to watch it, though. Don't worry about it, Elon. No one's watching this 4-hour fucking documentary because the guy was like, there's no way the movie could be shorter than 4 hours.
0: He cut it down from 7, right? Remember?
1: You ever heard of editing? Make 2 different movies. Why wouldn't you make 2 different movies and get 2 different piles of money out of each one? No one's watching a 4-hour movie that's not Marvel and Iron Man and those guys. Shut the fuck up.
0: The documentary titled Musk premiered this week at the Venice Film Festival. It will be hitting theaters in October. The letter from Musk's lawyer focuses on the suggestion that Musk somehow used his tech companies to influence the 2024 election in Trump's favor.
1: Sure. I of course he did. Of course, him and his little Nazi fucking nipples did that.
0: The lawyer wrote, you were on notice before release that the insinuation is false, that the material refuting it is public, and that you chose not to be told the rest.
1: That's a weird South African accent.
0: That's the lawyer.
1: Oh, okay. He's not a South African Nazi, too.
0: In the documentary, Musk's ex, Ashley St. Clair, insinuates at one point that Musk may have had a hand in influencing the election.
1: Wow.
0: St. Clair said in the film that Musk left a Mar-a-Lago event early and, quote, later told her he knew it would go in Trump's favor. St. Clair said Musk had a degree of certainty like I had never seen before.
1: Wait, why is it news that Musk is influencing elections? He threw all that money at that thing in Wisconsin.
0: Yeah.
1: He donated $400 trillion dollars to Trump and all his cum trophies so he could win. Why is this a lawsuit? I'm not protecting Elon Musk here. I'm just saying, no, Elon, don't sue this person. They're right. We all know that you influenced the elections. You campaigned for this guy. What a weird lawsuit.
0: Yeah. So, that's all he could come up with out of the whole 4 hours.
1: You watched the whole 4 hours? Hey, how much you want to bet?
0: The lawyers, fuck yeah, at $5,000 an hour, probably, for partners that Musk is paying for.
1: I'll bet you Mitch McConnell couldn't get through that whole movie in one sitting.
0: I know, I agree. I mean,
1: dying.
0: Or he could. But
1: he got through it the same way the chair
0: I think he'll get away, yeah.
1: Oh, God, I can't wait to watch that whole thing. Shit. It's supposed to be a good documentary, though, right?
0: I don't know what... I didn't see what its reaction was at Venice.
1: I feel weird when I post, like, a reel that's longer than 15 seconds. This guy's got a four-hour fucking movie. Shit, dude. Elon Musk must be a bad guy.
0: This is the scariest revelation, it says, according to Daily Beast.
1: Okay.
0: Screening at the Toronto International Film Festival September 14th, so that's today, following its premiere last week in Venice, Musk has already earned the ire of its subject, given how severely it damns him. That's hardly surprising. Over the course of four exhaustive hours, Alex Gibney's documentary casts him as an untrustworthy and chaotic force for evil. He's an unrestrained narcissist, a callous con man, an insecure tyrant, and a profiteer who's cannily leveraged to the great financial benefit of his companions and himself the fact that modern society imagines Silicon Valley CEOs as magicians with the power to transform the present and the future.
1: Yeah, well, the thing is, though, Elon Musk, here's the problem with that movie. Elon Musk is so weird that any revelation they bury in the third, 3.5, you know, when does this revelation show up? When are they, the eighth act of the film? I'm not going to be surprised. He goes up in airplanes and gets hand jobs from people, or he throws them out, right? What does he do? All kinds of weird shit. His little kid wiped his boogers all the Resolute desk.
0: That was great. Yeah,
1: he walks around in a black trench coat with his Nazi font Trump hat and his midriff showing, jumping up and down, hanging out with this guy with a chainsaw.
0: Hires people to play video games for him.
1: I think we could sit here and name off weird things about Elon Musk until we fall dead from exhaustion. I mean, not like Mitch, but, you know, I can't. It's just nothing but weird. Name a normal thing about Elon. What are we going to learn that's going to shock me in this fucking documentary?
0: So the Daily Beast goes on to talk about how they think the scariest thing is when Ashley St. Clair talks about the election he may have somehow influenced the election and
1: shit.
0: Using Starlink or whatever, and they came out with a statement and said Starlink has no effect on the blah blah blah blah.
1: God, I'd see Starlink if I was the president. I'd see that shit. You know, and you know who's scared of Elon Musk the most? Dogs, bushes, cats, children crossing the street when those Teslas come around.
0: Oh yeah,
1: doesn't know not to run over them. He does it on purpose.
0: The people trapped inside them when they burst into flame.
1: Oh, I forgot about that. You built oven cars.
0: Roasted alive, yeah.
1: That makes sense. That makes sense for you. I like to get people roast them alive while they're driving in my Tesla oven.
0: Let me close this story. Yeah, so kudos to Jake Tapper for
1: good job
0: making Mike Johnson listen to Cum Trophy.
1: Why didn't you get a reaction shot, though? That sucks.
0: Yeah, that's...
1: Your producer should be fired for that.
0: That's not good.
1: The camera person, fire them. Because that's...
0: It's not their choice.
1: They could have said something. Really? How do we know?
0: The director.
1: I'd want to know. If I was his boss and he came back with that, it's like, good work. Do we have a reaction of Mike Johnson when the guy says Cum Trophy? Get out of my office! That's an Emmy! That's an Emmy moment.
0: Well, they have it on tape.
1: They have the reaction shot?
0: Sure. They have all the feeds on tape.
1: Okay.
0: And they can recut it.
1: God,
0: they
1: man.
0: Can give us a total isolation on him.
1: You know, the producer that would have got the right shot was Frasier's old producer, would have got that shit. Roz would have nailed that. Not, you know. Well, they were radio. Never mind.
0: Don't forget to join us on Wednesday, everybody, at the usual time.
1: Mitch will be back on Wednesday, right?
0: Mitch is back today.
1: Oh, I misunderstood. But they said he was going to be back on Wednesday, and he came back early.
0: He's back, yeah. They thought he was going to come back today.
1: What if Jesus does that?
0: And then now we've got these reports that... So that's what the police were there for. They were...
1: God
0: there
1: damn.
0: To escort him.
1: What an extra motherfucker. I can go to work without the cops. Wow.
0: And here we thought he'd come out horizontal.
1: Yeah. Why don't Rand Paul give him a ride to work or somebody else from his state? Right? They're from the same state. Get Rand Paul to drive you.
0: So I guess he's not dead after all.
1: I don't know, man. We don't know. We don't have updates. We're not hooked up to the machines that he is. I want to see what the readout is. Show me the beep, beep, beep machine that he's hooked up to.
0: He doesn't... It looks like a pretty flimsy wheelchair that they're wheeling him around
1: heavy, I mean,
0: in Congress.
1: Jeez.
0: But, I mean, I don't know where they would hide a lot of devices.
1: Gosh, imagine Ted Cruz when he's in this shape. I mean, geez, man, his fucking nerves. They're going to blow air bubbles through that IV the first chance they get when nobody's looking because nobody hates him.
0: I can't wait to see him get curb stomped again in a primary.
1: Well, he won second place a while back. Some of these dumb fucking beef ranchers probably voted for his ass.
0: That was a different world. That was when they actually thought Ted Cruz would be the sane choice.
1: Who the fuck would think that? He's never been human. You know, that guy is a genius. He should write a book on how I am in elected office for as long as I can remember. Ted Cruz has been in elected office and everyone hates him, but everybody has to vote for him to win. Beto O'Rourke should be on drugs after losing to this nobody, right? That was Beto O'Rourke probably was so depressed and so sad. He probably drank himself to sleep when he lost that election, right? Yeah. You lost to Mitch fucking McConnell. No, I'm sorry. Ted Cruz.
0: But not by that much. And it is Texas.
1: Raphael Warnock had a runoff with what's his face. And that's embarrassing too. I mean, come on, guys. You got to go out there and beat Ted Cruz if you can.
0: The White House is crediting Trump for the quiet hurricane season.
1: Well, he didn't decide to nuke any of them, right?
0: The White House is facing mockery after implying that Donald Trump prevented hurricanes from developing.
1: Thank you.
0: The Atlantic has been unusually calm this hurricane season. They kind of predicted it, though. I remember doing the story that they said if there was like a El Nino this year, that would lower the craziness.
1: Right.
0: Or the possibilities of storms developing.
1: This is
0: in the Atlantic.
1: This is like when he said that I got rid of testing and now we have less COVID. He got rid of NOAA and now we have less weather, but we don't know that we have less weather.
0: To date, no hurricanes have developed this year and none are expected to form for at least another week, despite this typically being the season's peak period, according to the National Hurricane Center.
1: Okay. Are they the government or are they private?
0: Government. Just five relatively minor and short-lived tropical storms have emerged this season. On Saturday, the White House attributed the absence of hurricanes to Trump. It comes after Trump's strange reaction after learning Iran's new supreme leader's sexuality. Oh, this has got to be where this is the Express. That's why.
1: The
0: official Rapid Response 47 account posted on X, sharing content about the lack of Atlantic hurricanes. Thank you, President Trump. They're trolling.
1: Yeah, yeah, yeah. This is, but we don't know. I mean, there could be a hurricane that hit. We just don't know. And they're doing a media blackout on it because we don't know what. They gutted Noah and they fucked with the people that predict the weather. Fuck this story. How do they fucking know?
0: The White House offered no explanation regarding how Trump had supposedly stopped hurricanes from forming.
1: Oh, come on. Come on, Paula White. You know why.
0: The
1: Jesus likes it. This is Jesus' president, right? I mean, that's the answer.
0: Yeah, I think there was a Dolly was the fourth one.
1: Yeah.
0: Edward Faye Gonzalo, Hannah, Isaias. This is if we get that far. I don't think we're at Edward yet. Josephine, Kyle. Hurricane See, Kyle, please don't. Stop. Please don't let me die to Hurricane Kyle.
1: Oh, yeah, yeah. But don't they start? They nuke him. And it's like they went away, so we don't know about them.
0: I said laser. I told the Jews to aim their lasers. Leah Marco, Nana, Omar, Paulette, Omar, Paulette, Renee, Sally, Teddy, Vicky.
1: There's a lot of hurricanes.
0: And Wilfred. This is a lot of stripper names this year.
1: Yeah, makes sense for this administration. Hurricane Fatima.
0: Hurricane Kyle.
1: Thank you, Donald, for this. I appreciate it. This is the best. What's up with Greenland? That's out of the news, right? And Cuba out of the news? Are we not attacking Cuba now?
0: Greenland got pissed recently because Trump or Natalie sent a tweet that had some map that had Greenland as the 51st state or something like that. It offended. Yeah. They got pissed and they summoned the ambassador.
1: Natalie, who pays you? Which foreign government pays you to change his diaper? How much do you make? Do you make more than Tim Pool did on his Nazi podcast?
0: What are you suggesting?
1: No, I don't know. The same thing about Don Jr.'s dumb fucking sociopathic socialite influencer wife that's not a spy. Not a spy. There's a Russian guy named Mr. Kremlin's there. Mr. Kremlin's here to pay for my wedding and rent two fucking islands? God.
0: Just one, I think.
1: Dude, you're grown,
0: one of
1: dude.
0: The two islands they used. He only rented one.
1: Don, what number of wedding is this for Don Jr.?
0: I mean, two.
1: Okay, that we know of. You don't make a big deal about it. It's embarrassing. You know what I mean? You get a small, go to the Justice of the Peace, get married, shut the fuck up. That's how you do it. So you're in your 40s and you're renting two islands. You're in your bed. That picture, he's barefoot and tall white to symbolize purity or something? Or cocaine. I'm sorry.
0: That's right. He was just rolling in coke.
1: I
0: was in the coke pit right before I did my vows.
1: You're like, should we get married at Epstein Island or Pablo Escobar's Island? You know what Don Jr. said? Why not both? No.
0: What is this time here? We didn't talk about this at all. This is, I think this is under the, didn't we kind of already know this category?
1: Yeah.
0: But there's more confirmation, I guess.
1: Okay.
0: And this is from Haaretz. Did you see this? The Israeli paper.
1: Oh, wee.
0: No. Explosive expose.
1: Ooh.
0: A couple of days ago now that headline says, revealed Netanyahu received an explicit warning days before October 7th.
1: We do this. We did this story.
0: He didn't brief Israel's security chiefs.
1: He sat on it. I believe we did this story. We know this. This was talked about a long effing time ago. Yeah.
0: He was personally and explicitly warned that Hamas leader Yahya Sinwar was planning a major attack roughly 10 days before the October 7th massacre, but dismissed the threat and did not even alert his security chiefs about it.
1: The thing is, I remember what went with this story is they did a dress rehearsal of the attack. They were practicing at the border in those little, remember they had those weird ultralight planes they came over and the gliders and shit? When they did October 7th, they could see them doing drills for it.
0: And a warning came from the UAE president.
1: Yeah.
0: Mohammed bin Zayed Al Nahyan raised the alarm directly with Netanyahu during a 45-minute conversation.
1: 45 minutes!
0: Reportedly warned that Sinwar was preparing a major operation. Netanyahu reportedly responded that he believed Hamas intended to operate in the West Bank and told the Emirati leader that Israel was prepared for anything.
1: Then why did you give them $1 million through Qatar? Remember that one too? Why did you give them that money?
0: And then deeper down in the story, I saw Mehdi Hassan talk about this piece extensively. Is the report that not only that, but that after the attack, the October 7th attack, the Hamas, I guess the Egypt or it might have been the Emiratis that intervened and had said that we're going to kick you guys out to Hamas of our territories if you don't give those hostages back, and that the Palestinian leader said, we will give all the hostages back, no questions asked, today. Right. This is on the 7th, that night.
1: Right, right.
0: And said, we'll give them all back, no questions asked, we just need negotiations.
1: Oh, okay, so Netanyahu...
0: After that, and Netanyahu told them, go fuck themselves.
1: He killed those people then. And he knew that was coming. I mean, we did this story a long time ago. It's weird because we talked about that. There was a story that he knew about it.
0: Yeah, but this came out in Haaretz.
1: Yeah.
0: In Tel Aviv, in Israel.
1: I mean, you know, it justified him doing all this bad shit, which a lot of people in Israel probably fucking support anyway. Why wouldn't they care about it when it came out the first time? I'm a little confused. And did Netanyahu say why it took took his army to go out and...
0: Oh, they're saying it's lies. Haaretz also reported that Egyptian intelligence chief Abbas Kamel separately contacted Netanyahu around the same period to warn that Hamas was planning something unusual, a terrifying operation. The prime minister, however, insisted again Israel was in control and reported neither call to his security staff.
1: Because he wanted it to fucking happen. He knew it was going to happen and it started happening. And how long did it take Israel to respond to that attack? Hours. It took the military hours to get there. And they knew it was coming.
0: Yeah.
1: That's evil, isn't it? Shit. That seems like something Bush 1 would do.
0: And then
1: Bush
0: had a couple of chances, even after that one that night, where Hamas said, we'll give up all the hostages.
1: They're like, yeah, we'd love that, but what we want to do is do a lot of genocide.
0: And Israel said no, yeah.
1: Yeah, we want to do a lot of genocide, and America will support the shit out of it, and it'll be great. Trump will love it. You know, and then now they have the Board of Peace? It's going to build all the hotels.
0: Oh, yeah.
1: Whatever.
0: Don't forget the Shield of the Americas.
1: Hey, Trump, they're not going to have all... Yeah. Oh, that's right. Well, that's going to... It's interesting now that we're getting our ass kicked in the Middle East. We'll see how these plans work out.
0: Yeah, shit. Pretty battered, tattered shield.
1: Good luck.
0: The ending, waning moments here in the minutes here in the show, everybody.
1: Maybe the reaction to Mike Johnson, him hearing cum trophies on YouTube. I want to look for that. I mean, God damn it, man. That's so good. What the fuck?
0: Can we get the exact moment?
1: Because it's really frustrating because it's a great interview. It's a great interview. Probably one of the best interviews with Mike Johnson ever. We don't see his weird fucking AI face, his baloney face or whatever he has going on. I mean, weird little Pinocchio looking fuck.
0: They could have even done a P&P, you know, and had his reaction in the corner while they were playing the video of that candidate saying cum trophy and cream pie.
1: God, if I was Jake Tapper, I would have,
0: just because you cream pie.
1: I would have told that cameraman, you better get that reaction shot or else, motherfucker. You better get it, because God damn.
0: Surprised Mike Johnson didn't say, what does cream pie mean?
1: They said he played it for him, right?
0: What do you mean we played it? I just played the clip.
1: Right, but they played it for I'm sorry, this bothers me really bad all of a sudden. They say they played it for him, so they knew they were going to do it. Why would you play it for him? I'm just going to walk everybody through this. Why would you play it for him?
0: And not show him. But is that what you're talking about?
1: Yeah, yeah. You play it so you can get his reaction. You didn't! You just played it! Oh my God!
0: Well, they got a post reaction.
1: I would have been so fucking pissed if I was in charge of that news department. I'd be throwing chairs. I'd pull in Alex Jones. I'd be like, God damn! No Emmys for you guys. Could have had one. That would have been the Emmy of the year. That the fucking interview of the year. Cum trophy in his dumb face. Oh shit!
0: We've got the.
1: Shit, that is
0: the whole cum trophy
1: devastating.
0: Is pretty hilarious.
1: It is, but it's devastating. It's really devastating. I think the most, you know, pedestrian news outfit ever, local news that would have known to get that reaction. I think anybody first day in film school would have known to get that reaction, but not Jake Tapper. You fucked up that debate. Now this was it. Tapper and who else was on the debate? With the non-fact checking.
0: Oh, event. Dana Bash?
1: Yeah, man, of course. No wonder you missed it. Stupid. You fucking idiot.
0: Let's end this on bad news for Trump. More bad news.
1: Yes.
0: A second federal judge torched another piece of Trump's plan to choke off mail-in voting before the midterms. And yeah. This one, it says, didn't mince words.
1: Let's torch it.
0: According to a report from the AP, U.S. District Judge Carl J. Nichols in Washington, D.C. dropped a preliminary injunction on Sunday night blocking the U.S. Postal Service from enforcing Trump's new mail ballot rule, which the agency issued last month under an executive order Trump signed earlier this year. Election officials have warned there's no way to roll out the changes as close to a general election, which postal workers themselves call a potential disaster. The judge wasn't buying the administration's lies.
1: Okay.
0: Line. Quote, the judge wrote, plaintiffs have demonstrated that absent an injunction, there is an increased risk that a significant number of otherwise appropriate absentee or mail-in ballots will ultimately not be counted in the upcoming elections. The public has a strong interest in ensuring that doesn't happen. The plaintiffs are the good guys. They're suing Trump.
1: Right, right. That sucks for Donald. Jeez.
0: According to the AP, the regulations would require all ballot envelope designs to be pre-approved by the Postal Service. And that states upload the identities of those who are to receive them into a still inactive online portal. So they want a list. The federal government wants a list of mail-in votes.
1: But it's an inactive portal, meaning they're not ready for the list.
0: Right.
1: Their shit's not, it's not working. The point is to fuck it up.
0: Mail-in ballots are already being sent out already in at least three states, Alabama, North Carolina, and Wisconsin. More states are preparing to distribute mail ballots this week.
1: See, that's perfect, the way the timing on this. But he lost. That's good. But he just wants to make people not trust the election so they'll storm the Capitol again or something.
0: Well, and this one is up at SCOTUS again, and it's, in theory, not looking good for him at SCOTUS with these mail-in vote.
1: That's amazing, Donald.
0: Cases. You got it. But TBD, I don't trust these motherfuckers at SCOTUS.
1: Why? Not Clarence Thomas, whose wife was doing God knows
0: yeah,
1: why?
0: Yeah.
1: Well, we know what she was doing. She was trying to overthrow the fucking government. That's a weird thing for a wife of a SCOTUS to be into. Very strange.
0: Yeah, yeah. Hmm. Let's get the fuck out of here. Yeah. Everybody, thanks for joining. Thanks for listening. Thanks for buying shit through the Amazon link, crabdiving.com/Amazon. 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
0: Have a great one, everybody. We'll hit you up in a couple of days. Bye-bye.
1: Nice.
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0: What do you have to lose by trying something new like Trump? What the hell do you have to lose? You have to lose. You have to lose.
1: Mr. Trump is so stupid. My God, my God.
0: We won with poorly educated. I love the poorly educated.
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0: But you know what? You don't impeach people when they're doing a good job.
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0: 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Hey, what's going on, live listeners? Glad you're live. Alive. We're live. Shelby's about to lose her shit because I'm getting ready to stuff the Kong toy, which is woefully missing some ingredients because Amazon had a rare fail.
1: Oh, Jeff Bezos.
0: The fucking milk bones, and Shelby wants to talk to the manager.
1: How do they fuck up? They get all the breaks. They get all the tax breaks.

0: to all the loopholes, all the sweetheart deals from the government. They own the media, but they can't deliver a simple
1: 10
0: box
1: pounds of milk bones. And I think it's 10 pounds. It's a huge box. It lasts a long time. And but it was in Milton the last we heard of it,
0: right.
1: Which is, how far is Milton from here? Like 5 miles,
0: not that
1: 10
0: far.
1: Miles, yeah. Tops, something like that. It's a, I guess, a suburb of Pensacola, if you could say that.
0: What if you're late paying Amazon?
1: If what?
0: What if you're late paying your Amazon credit card bill or something like that? Are they cool with it? Or?
1: Oh, yeah.
0: Oh, sure they are.
1: Yeah, yeah. Bezos is like, don't worry, dude.
0: Oh, they can be late, but we can't be late.
1: I've got billions.
0: Oh, there's billions of people, though, Jeff.
1: But they just, I don't know how you just lose track. It's like same with airlines. Like, yeah. I don't know how really, I understand you got volume and stuff, but how do bags just vanish? That's the amazing thing that happens.
0: Yeah, well, I think they just don't give a shit.
1: Oh, they end up in auctions.
0: Right, right. The containers, yes. And then people sell whatever shit they find the container on. What a great fucking system.
1: Yeah, yeah. Airports have them all the time, like once a year or once every 6 months or something. They have these auctions for unclaimed luggage.
0: You know that stat that we did read on the show a while back? I've been, since we read that, all I do is I like chant that as a mantra every fucking day. I'm behind some Tesla or whatever. I'm like, holy fuck. Why are we doing this to ourselves? There's so many of us.
1: What chant is this?
0: It's something like all the people have. It's like 100 people with all the money, and most of the people have none of the money. But most of the people, we're just allowing them to have all the money, and we're allowing them to fuck us.
1: I
0: don't understand. It's so stupid. I mean, cue the Les Mis music, motherfuckers. I mean, I am over it.
1: Not the best outcome, Les Mis, spoiler alert, but
0: yeah.
1: The next time it worked,
0: yeah.
1: Well, the student rebellion from Les Mis didn't go so well. Hence, empty chairs at empty tables.
0: Yeah, yeah. Hey, you want to go down with us then? I mean, why should we go down in the shithole by ourselves?
1: That's
0: we'll take a few of them with us. I mean,
1: we tried to change it, and conservatives don't want it. Conservatives fascism. Conservatives want a strong daddy to tell them what to do and to save them.
0: We're your daddy. We're their daddy. And you know what? Al Gore gave us an off-ramp. He's like, we could put Social Security in a lockbox. And now, you know what? I listened to this whole fucking thing on Democracy Now! About how Social Security's like fucked in the ass. And that, what is it, 10 years from now, the way it is, like there's going to be a less of a minimum payout. The people that made the least amount of money throughout their whole lives are going to have an even lower amount of Social Security to live on because of people like Donald Trump, because of all these rich fucks.
1: Well, hopefully by then, this insanity will be over and some liberal policies can be enacted and they can do shit. They have shit they can do to help Social Security that the Republicans don't want to do because Republicans want to kill Social Security. And that is what I really don't understand of how older people, especially, that have paid into this their whole lives.
0: They're dumb as shit, though, man.
1: I'll be right back.
0: Okay, and listen, I agree. We should have hope, but we got to help the hope along because this is insane. If you're telling me that the least of us are going to have to live on even less when all they're going to have is that Social Security benefit 10 years from now, that's unacceptable. I don't give a fuck what our politicians do. We can do this ourselves. They're not doing it for us. Although I did hear one politician today gets a gold star. I heard Cory Booker
1: rip when he went after
0: Cash Patel, fucking asshole, and then he went after whoever the chairman is.
1: Grassley.
0: Oh, my God.
1: Grassley interrupted him, yeah.
0: That was badass.
1: Speaking of ancient.
0: Yeah.
1: I wonder if Mitch was there. Did he speak up?
0: Who knows? The only criticism I have of Booker, he didn't get kicked out. I would have got my ass kicked out every motherfucking day.
1: He's running. I always forget about him, but
0: yeah.
1: I would put him in the probable... on the probable side of running for president in 28, at least looking into it.
0: Dear Democrats, start getting kicked out of Congress more. Start mixing it up because there is no reason to have any decorum in this fucking Nazi government that we're all subjected to right now. It's subjected to then. There's no reason for decorum. There's no reason to be nice to these Republicans. I mean, get the fuck out
1: Thanks
0: of here.
1: Thanks for buying shit through the Amazon link at crabdiving.com/Amazon. Use that link every time you go to buy shit at Amazon. We get a wee commission. Listen, I saw that spike on my sound meter here. You're pretty loud here. You're right next to me.
0: She's barking from her diaphragm, Pat.
1: I think they instinctually know how to project.
0: I got to stop watching the news because that really fucking irritated me. It's like I'm sitting here listening to this guy talking about how the Social Security is going to go and that all these rich people can just live off their fucking wealth.
1: Our wealth that they siphoned off of the working class.
0: Let's go after them like they're serial killers or something, like they're they are predators. Let's go after their money like they're fucking predators. And let's go get their shit.
1: We'll see how that tax vote goes in California, because the billionaires are ripping open their wallets to try to help defeat. I think it's Prop 40, 41, one of those. I don't know. I'm not in California anymore. They always have so many fucking propositions.
0: Yeah.
1: There's like three different initiatives, and it's confusing enough. Like ugh. One of them is the actual tax the billionaires, but I think I could be wrong. It was going to be like it's like a one time thing. It's like a one time wealth tax or something like that. I don't know that it's a recurring kind of thing, but it would bring in like $150 billion or something to help the state.
0: Yeah, I heard Meddy talking about this. He's interviewing some dude, and it's like, it's good, but it ain't enough.
1: Yeah, and but then there are two other initiatives, one that like negates the other one, and then there's one that's confusing. It's all a clusterfuck, because the billionaires are losing their minds that they may have to pay a little bit of taxes. And the reason they're losing their minds is what we've talked about here before, is because their money ain't real. And they're worried now that they're going to have to actually come up with real cash
0: that
1: exists, kind of. Instead of the just borrowing on assets, which is how they make their money, and that's how they pay no taxes, because they write off these business loans and shit. They live off of being in debt. I saw one billionaire that was like, "Oh, I'm 10 times more in debt than the money I have."
0: Wow.
1: And I wouldn't change a thing. And he even admits it. He knows that like when he dies, the debt goes with him.
0: I'm changing that.
1: That's you know, they inherit the money. They don't always inherit the debt.
0: Right. What?
1: I mean, most of the time they do. They're secured by things, but...
0: Here's what we do. We have to go to KPMG, lock the doors. And we have to go to Arthur Anderson, lock the doors. And we have to go to all these accounting for... PricewaterhouseCoopers! We're locking the doors, shutting your ass down, because you exist so these fucking assholes that have all this money in the bank don't have to pay taxes, but we do, and we support their ass.
1: That's why they
0: couldn't... Fuck you guys.
1: That's why they can't pass tax reform and making it easier and... one of the few things I actually agreed with Trump on in the first term was when he was telling everybody we're going to do a flat tax, it's going to be 15% for everybody, and there's going to be no deductions, no complications. You'll be able to do your taxes on a note card.
0: I think if you showed an amount of income that's under like 70 grand, you shouldn't have to pay fucking shit. You shouldn't have to pay jack fucking shit, and those guys should pay through the fucking nose, and they should pay for what they've done. I mean, that thing, what they've done to Social Security is making me so pissed off. It's like, they don't fear us. That's the problem. Poor people, all they do, who's calling me to collect money? I'm afraid of that. What's the next bill coming? I'm afraid of that. We're afraid of so much shit.
1: Afraid to go to the doctor.
0: Afraid to do it? Yeah, afraid to take your car
1: because
0: in.
1: Because you can't afford... you don't have insurance, if you do, it's shit, and you've got giant deductibles.
0: Well, listen, rich people, it's time for you to fear some shit, motherfuckers. Fear us.
1: We're not advocating.
0: I'm not either.
1: Violent. We're not advocating violence. That's not violent.
0: They need to fear what we fear. They have no fear. They have no. I look at these rich people. Elon Musk doesn't have one line on his moobs. Not one line on that weird little South African Nazi apartheid fuckface he has. That guy's so fucking relaxed. Sure, it's the ketamine, but he's not worried about shit. That makes Ivanka not worried about shit. Jared Kushner.
1: That's not true.
0: Jared Kushner's face looks like the turkey at Subway sandwich. Smooth and translucent. Not one fucking line. Those people need to start having ulcers like we do.
1: And his father was. His father's a convicted felon.
0: I'm not advocating violence. I'm advocating for them to pay their fair share because our end is our. Poverty.
1: Oh, but you're violently asserting.
0: Oh, yes. Who's not pissed off about that? Everybody should be pissed off about that.
1: And is right.
0: Rage. I mean,
1: screaming uncontrollable rage. Not
0: I'm not
1: good.
0: Uncontrolled. I mean, you know, I'm a professional speaker. I speak publicly for a living. And a lot of it is rage. And I went on a thing last week about, I think the last show was my late night show on Saturday. Somebody put on the Wheel of Comedy. The suggestion was Ron DeSantis.
1: Oh, boy.
0: And everybody hates that fucking guy. And you know, politics is a hard thing to talk about in Florida. But everybody
1: hates him. Yeah.
0: In the Ugg boots. Remember that?
1: Yeah, but they'll vote Republican again.
0: They're stupid. They're dumb fuckers. You know?
1: And that Jesus shit is a significant portion of it.
0: Yeah. Well, maybe somebody will pass a law and it'll get better. But shit, they should fear the shit out of the poor people.
1: Well, there's
0: people.
1: Gooder news in the headlines, at least, and shit like that. If it's the big headline, over at the HuffPo, yeah, Fed hikes rates, defies Trump.
0: Oh, wow.
1: And this was every decent, normal, sane economist is saying, look, with the inflation the way it's been, they have to raise it right now and try to cool off some of the inflation. And
0: why is that so complicated? Like, why? I don't even understand any of that Fed shit. Like, why are we tied up in such a complicated system? Why do we have the Fed?
1: Because money has to make money.
0: That doesn't make any sense to me. I don't understand.
1: Because rich people had to figure out a way to make sure they stay rich.
0: Is that it? I'm getting rid of the Fed.
1: I'm sure. Man. I mean, that's the part of it. Well, the Fed actually is supposed to help protect the people. Trump, remember, I mean, that was the whole thing with Powell, why Trump hated him.
0: Yeah.
1: Hates him because he wouldn't lower the rates. And Trump was just like, lower them. You have to lower them. I'm ordering you to lower them.
0: Right, right.
1: And the Fed is an independent body, and they went to court. I think they went to SCOTUS, didn't they? He wanted to fire Powell, and
0: yeah.
1: One of the few times the SCOTUS didn't let him do what he wanted to do.
0: SCOTUS.
1: He didn't fire Powell.
0: Right.
1: Let him finish his term, and then put a toady in.
0: Oh, yes.
1: Which is why economists were concerned that this toady might signal the complete throwing a wrench into the economy that's already sputtering by not raising the rates.
0: Yeah.
1: And giving Trump his way.
0: Because what would have happened? Like, if the rates go up, people would be able to buy houses, and then they wouldn't be able to pay the loan off?
1: It has to do with the yields, the treasury bonds, the treasury bond market.
0: Okay.
1: The yield would have gone up to like 5% or something like that, and that means people are selling off bonds, which means people are betting against the United States of America.
0: Why wouldn't you?
1: Kind of.
0: We're good to bet against right now, aren't we? I mean,
1: it's just all, it's all way too complicated, and which is one of the reasons that they're able to get away with it, is that there's not enough good people that know what the fuck is going on, and they control the media.
0: Yeah. Well, do we just exist in a casino for rich people? Is that it? We just exist?
1: Oh, yeah.
0: Okay, I'm over this. Fuck this. It's crazy.
1: The whole crypto thing. Remember, Trump is like, I think it's a scam. I think it's fake. I think it's fake money. It's all scam and shady people. And
0: he's right.
1: Now when he was asked about regulating it, he's like, I don't think this should be regulated.
0: Because he's enriched himself while he is president.
1: His kids, yeah, especially.
0: His nasty little Nazi fuck-ass children who suck Russian dick till they're full of that Nazi jizz, paying for their weddings, Don Jr., with your little spy bitch wife.
1: And they admitted it. I mean, they didn't. They basically came out and said, he didn't pay for the whole wedding.
0: Right.
1: But we thank him for his generosity. And Trump was like, no big, he literally said, no big deal. It's no big deal. It wasn't the wedding. He had a different wedding somewhere else. Which I think he's trying to hint, like, he was at that one, which I'm not sure that's accurate.
0: Yeah.
1: Because we know he couldn't be bothered to give a fuck to go down to the islands. Yeah. I saw an article about that. Maybe a couple of days ago.
0: Well, Epstein's not down there anymore. Right. No. Well, he could probably.
1: What are they doing with that island, by the way?
0: You can find somebody to rape, Donald.
1: There's probably a few feral girls still running around in the woods that escaped.
0: Don, give me your wife. I get to rape her.
1: But Trump didn't go, and I saw a report that was like somebody was saying that the reason he didn't go. Is that he thinks Don Jr. is an idiot and all of his friends are idiots and he hates all of his friends and all the people he hangs out with. So he had no desire to go down to the son's wedding.
0: Hey, Don, we hate him too. There's something I agree. I agree with you on the fact that Europe should be more prepared to go to war with Russia since it's kind of starting to happen. And I agree with you that I hate Don Jr. so much. I bet I hate your son more than you do. I'll put money on it. I don't have any, but I'll put money on it.
1: I don't know about that.
0: I hate that fucking guy, man. Fuck him. That. What do I hate Don Jr. for? There's something specific. Oh, he killed that endangered animal. That guy's the worst. He's one of these rich people that goes on safaris, finds a drugged animal to shoot, and then fucking murders it. And then takes a picture with it. That's who he is. He did that with the rodent, with the plague, and he did that with some kind of Mongolian mountain fucking goat or something.
1: I'll take a quick side here. This is a Call Me Team Elephant.
0: Yes. I love it.
1: An armed rhino poacher in South Africa's Kruger National Park was trampled to death when a herd of elephants charged as he was lining up a shot.
0: Oh, shit.
1: For the animal's lucrative horns. So he was about to shoot a poor rhino. And the elephants stepped in and trampled his fucking evil ass.
0: Hey,
1: so.
0: Jesus. Usually you're asleep Team at elephant. The wheel. Thank you. Thank you. Give it up for the elephants, everybody. I'll vote for those people. Is that elephant running for anything? Can we put that elephant in charge of the UN or something?
1: Hopefully running toward another poacher.
0: A South African. Jeez.
1: Oh, yeah. So
0: somebody related to Elon? Or?
1: They can come here for free.
0: Yeah, come here.
1: And get visas.
0: Oh, that's right.
1: But only the white elephants.
0: Oh, that's good. We could do a whole podcast on those stories. I love that shit. Did a giraffe fuck anybody up today? Any other animals?
1: When animals get pissed.
0: Yeah.
1: I should have played the drop.
0: Those animals don't take shit, man. They don't take jack shit from humans.
1: So, yeah, the Fed did the right thing. And even more encouraging response is even the Trumpin vermin that are on the board now that Trump put in or Trump's people put in or however that process goes.
0: Oh, yeah, that's a scary process.
1: Voted to raise the rates. It was 12-0.
0: Damn. I hope he comes for you, motherfuckers. Ha ha!
1: And that's what they were talking about. They're like, they need to show a united front, and a lot of pundits are breathing a little better now after two things. After SCOTUS put a shank in Trump's ridiculous attempt to steal the election using the post office, and then this thing, it's like, kind of a sign more and more that Trump is just weak as fuck.
0: One
1: thing a strong man can't be to his dumb worshipers is weak.
0: Ooh, yes. Well, he's shitting in a diaper and barely can get up the stairs.
1: That's why he's losing support. even among the MAGAs. Yeah.
0: He doesn't even have enough forearm strength to do the comb over.
2: I've made him do it.
0: Lindsay. Oh, shit.
2: Lindsay's no longer here.
0: God damn it, Lindsay. So sad. I hate you and all your fucking dipshit Nazi policies, but I miss your clips. That's about it, though.
1: He was good for a good laugh.
0: Yeah, he was. I mean,
1: like when Gomer dies, I'll be sad because he was, Louis Gomert. He's a piece of shit, but he was, good for a laugh at least.
0: Well, at least we have his clips saved. So there you go. You don't have to be sad, actually, because we could go back and resurrect him via the clips.
1: Oh, we can do AI. That's fine. We could do AI Louis.
3: And I've had people say, hey, there's nothing wrong with, gays in the military. Look at the Greeks. Well, shit. They did have people come along who they loved. It was the same sex and would give them massages before they went into the battle.
2: Massages before they went into battle.
0: I guess we studied a different kind of history when I was in school. I don't remember that in world history that day. And I don't remember that.
1: Yeah, I don't remember learning that either.
0: The Greeks, right?
1: Well, these are the people who, get chubbies when they're watching 300.
0: Yeah. Oh, my God.
1: Ooh, look at all those oiled up men's.
0: Shit. It looks like the sunroom. The steam room. Steam room at Mar-a-Lago.
1: Oh, no, it doesn't. God. More like the hippo den at the zoo.
0: Hey, what is
1: apologies to hippos.
0: Of course. Let's send the hippos out. Hey, has the hippo gotten the poacher lately? I mean, what the fuck? Are any other animals getting one for the team? Anybody else out there? Shit, why don't you go out there and take pictures of these fucking animals? That's what I don't understand. You know what I mean? Like, why not go to Africa if you want to? Go on a safari with something called a camera. Instead of a gun.
1: Oh, yeah, yeah.
0: Why? Why, man?
1: Trump had promised to lower prices on his watch. The combined impact of his global import tariffs and energy shock following the start of the U.S.-Israeli war with Iran and capital spending. Why do they say war? You heard that story, right?
0: No.
1: That they're not paying the people that are being killed.
0: Yeah.
1: Our people that have been killed.
0: Yes.
1: Are not going to get survivor benefits.
0: Shit.
1: Because it wasn't war, an official war, they're saying.
0: Jeez, guys. I listen, if there's any Trump voters that are hurting because of this story, every Republican that comes into office fucks with the Middle East. So every Republican that votes for a Republican president is surprised when they fuck with the Middle East, a la George Bush 1, a la Ronald Reagan, a la Bush 2, a la fucking this one. They all fuck with the Middle East, and then you're surprised when they do. Fuck you. God damn, you stupid motherfuckers. Shit. Why are the Democrats, when they're always like bad on the military? So the Democrats have this reputation of being weak on military things. It seems like the Republicans are.
1: Well, at least the Republicans are doing such a shit job of it that many of us have much lower concerns about the military turning and taking over. You know what I mean?
0: Yeah,
1: it doesn't appear that the military is going, the rank and file of the military will participate because, especially after the stories of what went on that aircraft carrier.
0: Yeah.
1: And all throughout. I mean, it's an entire shit show. We don't know 1/100th of how bad it is. That we're getting our asses handed to us by Iran whole process.
0: There's been some info in these hearings they've had when Pete Hegseth has been questioned and talking about how a lot of our bases are very vulnerable to drones. I mean, in the case that we're in now, I wish the military would stand up for themselves and tell this guy to fuck off, because that's what happens in broken countries when shit hits the fan. The military ousts the bad regime. In America, if you think we're above that, that's insane. That's what happens, right? They take out the bad people, and then the, what do they call it? The junta? The junta is in charge, and then they hand over power.
1: Depends on where you're. Yeah.
0: And shit. I mean, I think that the way Trump
1: doesn't always go well.
0: I don't think it would go
1: well
0: either.
1: Look at the Philippines. It doesn't always go well.
0: But, you know, we're fucked in the Middle East. We're fucked. Here's what will happen in the Middle East. We're just going to have to stop this war, retreat with a tail behind our fucking legs because we've shown we can't defend it, and then concentrate on the Pacific theater and maybe Europe if we're lucky.
1: So, thoughts and prayers to the poacher, by the way.
0: Yeah. Hey, send that, like, what are elephants like? I mean, what do they eat? I don't even know what they fucking eat. I was going to say, buy that elephant a drink.
1: Shrubberies and plants and shit.
0: Send them a shrubbery. Buy them a drink or something, those elephants. Thank you for your service.
4: On a two-level effect.
0: God, do you think they were like... You think these elephants are like, shit, man, we could be doing this all along with these fucking poachers. What are we doing? We should do this every time.
1: Well, I've seen reports that the killer whales are getting frisky, too.
0: Oh, God, that's scary.
1: They're starting to attack.
0: So that's
1: the headline. Also, over at the Drudge Report, I just checked about the Fed.
0: Nine!
1: F-Day, they call it. Rates hiked. What is this picture? Oh, God, it's Ben Shapiro flexing his, I guess, bicep, if one looks hard enough.
0: He got the Medal of Freedom or something or some award.
1: Man arrested for threatening to kill Ben Shapiro.
0: Well, I mean, fake story planted by Ben Shapiro to make himself look important. I mean, come on. Where's the source? Like, you can't imagine anybody would care enough.
4: Really?
1: Let me see this.
0: I mean, come on. Nobody gives a fuck about Ben Shapiro enough to do that, please.
1: Corby Aaron Struby. 29, of Horton, Kansas, was arrested in Florida for allegedly posting threats to kill political commentator Ben Shapiro, referencing the Daily Wire co-founder's Jewish faith. Struby was arrested on September 12th and faces 23 counts related to written or electronic threats to kill or cause bodily harm, as well as two counts related to using a two-way communications device to facilitate a felony.
0: It sounds like, I don't know, are these charges inflated? I mean, come on, why would you threaten to...
1: Why is that a thing? To using a two-way communications device to facilitate a felony is...
0: Yes.
1: An extra... charge.
0: Cops fucking lie.
1: But I mean, why does that exist? Why?
0: I don't know.
1: It's just to put extra charges on people. It's like,
0: yeah,
1: two counts of taking in air into your lungs while in the commission of a felony.
0: And if someone had done this to somebody on, like, to us or to some other liberal fucking podcast, there wouldn't be two counts of shit. Nobody give a fuck. But because it's Ben Shapiro. And, you know, I don't know. This sounds like absolute bullshit to me. I don't advocate violence at all.
1: Well, I think they have the posts.
0: The charges, like you're saying, I mean.
1: Well, those extra ones. Threats to kill or cause bodily harm. I'm all down for that. I think we need to live in a society that looks down upon that.
0: Yeah,
1: and the other shit, though, is just like, it's bullshit. Like made up bullshit. Yeah, it's like, you know, using a car in the commission of a felony.
0: What's a two-way communication device?
1: Like a phone.
0: Fuck off. This guy, hey, listen, to whoever made that threat, you shouldn't have, but obviously you never heard his...
1: How does that make it worse? I'm so confused. I'm really confused. If that doesn't show just the rising fucking... evil police state of this country that charges like this exist, because threats to written or electronic threats to kill or cause bodily harm should be a crime, but using a phone to do it is an extra.
0: How did he
1: charge?
0: Hey,
1: what is happening?
0: Listen, we're not going to do a Ben Shapiro show story without hearing his one hit. I mean, right? I mean, come on, I got to get some coffee real quick. Shit.
1: According to the affidavit from the Palm Beach County Circuit Court, he allegedly made threats against Shapiro in social media posts July 31st, August 1st, and August 2nd. The posts said he would be, quote, giving the world a boost by killing Ben Shapiro for being Jewish. That's
0: that's insane.
1: Not subtle. And that he was killing this stupid Jew.
0: Hey, listen, to the person that made this threat, why? First of all, don't be anti-Semitic, you fucknut. I mean, how could you say that about the guy that did that re-release of the It's not Mariah Carey, fuck. Who did this song? Who does Wet Ass Pussy? It's not...
1: Cardi
0: B! Shit! Oh, I got my pop music mixed up. Mariah Carey would never have done that. Can we have Mariah Carey cover that Cardi B song? All of a sudden, I'm interested. Hey, Grok, make a version of Wet Ass Pussy covered by Mariah Carey. Oh!
1: There's some whores in this house.
5: Whores in this house. There's some whores in this house. There's some whores in this house. There's some whores in this house. Hold up. Whores in this house. There's some whores in this house. There's some whores in this house. There's some whores in this house. Hold up. I said certified freak 7 days a week.
0: Shit, man.
1: There's a different one. Wait, where's it?
0: Yeah, that one is
1: this one.
0: Yeah.
5: Whores in this house. There's some whores.

0: Weak. Wet ass P word. Make that pullout game weak.
1: Yeah, it's this one that, where they cut it. Good. They cut it with the time.
2: Why is this shit? You know what? You know Ed Sheeran got fired all these people that are anti-genocide on his tour. Why don't get Ben Shapiro on there, buddy? Hey, Ed, why don't you hire Ben Shapiro to replace Macklemore? Why not?
1: I just saw that because of that weird picture of Ben Shapiro on the Drudge Report sitting there flexing for some reason.
2: To me, it seems like I was skeptical that this story was real because Ben Shapiro is not even relevant, you know,
1: and less so by the day.
2: I mean, what was the last hit he had? I can't remember. When was the last time we played a clip not related to his cover of the Cardi B?
1: Never.
2: Epic. Never.
1: I think very, very rarely. Yeah.
2: Yeah. Yeah.
1: Because who cares?
2: Who gives a fuck? What do I equate? And that doesn't make any sense. Is it because Ben Shapiro and Nick Fuentes are like similar looking white dudes that both wear suits on
1: no,
2: their
1: Ben
2: show?
1: No, Ben was huge. He created the Daily Wire. I mean, he co-created it, and at one point was like the wunderkind of right alleged intellectualism, you know? I mean, like he's not a crazy MAGA bomb thrower type. He's you know, he tries to pretend that there's a lane for intellectual conservatives.
2: Shit,
1: that doesn't
2: crazy,
1: exist anymore.
2: Oh yeah,
1: the people don't want that. Those people don't want it. The last thing they want is intellectuals.
2: I guess I'm being when I compare Nick Fuentes to Ben Shapiro, it's because I think they look the same. Don't they look similar? Am I crazy?
1: Yeah, I mean, you know, they're both a couple of white guys. I mean,
2: but Nick Fuentes is
1: the same age group. I think Shapiro is
2: anti-Semitic, right? I mean,
1: yeah, oh, yeah,
2: he hates.
1: Okay. And Ben Shapiro thinks everybody's anti-Semitic.
2: He would be right about Nick Fuentes, but
1: well, that's a low bar. Yeah,
2: Nick Fuentes have a song. I mean, Nick. I mean, your competition, Ben Shapiro, has this song, this cover. You don't have any covers.
1: I don't know if he joined in karaoke that night that they were singing the Heil Hitler song from Yay.
2: Yeah.
1: So what's going on? This guy, the investigation began after a private security firm providing protection for Shapiro alerted authorities to the posts.
2: Yeah, I mean, because this security firm, are you guys like engaged in shit? Do you sit around like, you guard Ben Shapiro? Shit, man.
1: Well, I mean,
2: do you take a bullet for that guy?
1: That's one of
2: good Lord.
1: The company I work for, that's one of their jobs is to
2: yeah,
1: monitor social media for people and let them know if anybody's threatening to kill them.
2: Yeah.
1: Or things like that.
2: Shit, what a boring job. I mean, how do you even
1: look at it? Oh, it's not boring.
2: Well, I mean, for Ben Shapiro, though, imagine, like, where does he go? Like, what's Ben Shapiro's routine?
1: For fun, you mean?
2: No, just, like, I mean, he goes to the grocery store, probably. He goes to the post office.
1: The ball pit at McDonald's?
2: Goes to the ball pit. I mean, so a security team follows him around with like little ear
1: no,
2: squiggly
1: well,
2: things.
1: He probably has, he might have actual private security, especially after Charlie Kirk.
2: Does Nick have that?
1: The neck ventilation. What?
2: Oh, come on, Ben. Don't flatter yourself. You're no Charlie Kirk. Get the fuck out of here, please. No one cares about you.
1: Shapiro told investigators he believed the threats were motivated by his Jewish faith. Gosh, do you think giving the world a boost by killing Ben Shapiro for being Jewish?
2: Right.
1: Wow, what a fucking...
2: God.
1: What a detective you are.
2: You know what? I think this is a real story because if it were planted, which I don't think this guy's above doing, that's all you have to say about it.
1: Well, they got a guy. They got the guy. So.
2: Right. I'm just saying that he's not above planning a story. I mean, he's a right-wing nut job, right? They all do. Their morals are
1: Yeah, I wouldn't put it above any of them, yeah.
2: Yeah.
1: Oh, this is interesting. Rumors swirl around Xi Jinping health worries.
2: I love it!
1: See, this is kind of great. What if, you know, things like that happen in threes? Putin's not well. Xi's not well. Gosh, yeah. I wonder what other elderly world leader...
2: I can think. Well, I think. Well, obviously, there's one. I got another one. I mean, I don't think we can do a show about world leaders that we would love to have grabbers. I mean, I got a whole fucking list.
1: Rumors swirl around Xi Jinping clip as his health and relations with India questioned. Is it okay? Indian Prime Minister Narendra Modi said during a pause in his opening remarks at the BRICS summit in New Delhi. Modi had noticed Chinese President Xi Jinping looking uncomfortable, according to local media, and stopped to check on him while aides also appeared to rush to Xi's side. It was a brief moment, quickly amplified online as commenters weighed in on the Chinese leader's health. One author and prominent China hawk, Gordon Chang, wrote, Xi Jinping is not well. This time, China could not hide his condition.
2: Is that what's happening with all these authoritarians? They're walking around with swollen gallbladders, bad spleens, whatever. They're trying to cover up their little ouchies. They're on the way out because they're so evil. You said Modi paused.
1: Modi paused.
2: I want to see that pause because,
1: like a Mitch pause?
2: No, nobody pauses like Mitch McConnell. So
1: still, it's been months.
2: Yeah, he's still in a pause.
1: Man, those videos. You know, you know they wouldn't let the press video him.
2: Because he can. I mean,
1: at the, in that rotunda, those pictures I showed of him sitting in that, you know, in the circle of some rotunda room or whatever. Yeah. And a couple of toadies next to him, and he's doing the double thumbs up, and I guess it's a smile. It could be the wind's blowing really fast, and his mouth is being blown that way. But they forbade the press from video.
2: Wait, that's a public building, though, right? Shit.
1: They forbade the press from doing video, and so that all they had were pictures.
2: I tell you what, if they did that and I were attorney general, I would drag they into jail for infringing on the constitutional rights of them, right? I mean, they should be locked up for that shit.
1: For elder abuse too. As much as I loathe Mitch McConnell, I mean, I don't think he's all there. I just don't. And what's that? Scott. Who's that cum rag that's on CNN all the time? Scott.
2: Bassett.
1: That's Trump. Scott. No, that's Trump's. He's the CNN spoke. You know, he's the guy, the pundit that goes out. Let me see.
2: CNN. I tell you what.
1: Scott Jennings.
2: Yeah.
1: He was the one that said, I talked to him for 20 minutes. Remember? He was the first one.
2: Oh, yeah.
1: That came out and said it. Now he's doing a victory lap, but he's getting dunked on.
2: Yeah.
1: Because they're like, the first thing people are saying is like, he ain't okay. I saw that. This guy ain't okay. We saw they couldn't bar video from the street, as they did block part of the street, but they couldn't totally shut it off. So there's actual video of him being wheeled out with the weird perma smile and the 20 minute thumbs up that he gave.
2: Let's all remember how nice and kind the media was to Joe Biden. And all the pictures they took of Joe Biden, you know, he was old. Everybody made fun of him. The Republicans were fucking merciless. Now we're supposed to show deference to this cunt, Mitch McConnell, that wants children to not eat breakfast, not to have a free breakfast, not to have a free lunch. He wants poor people to fucking croak. And if that bitch, Mitch McConnell, was on normal insurance, that, you know, he wouldn't be in, he'd be dead already. If he had the health care everybody else had, he'd be in the ground a long time ago, right?
1: Oh, yeah.
2: We don't have the insurance to extend life the way Mitch does, but we can't videotape him.
1: Yeah, the adrenochrome.
2: Fuck that. Is that adrenochronium? Is it? I mean, I don't know what that is. I mean, you can't. How do you know if you're videoing or photographing him?
1: Exactly.
2: I mean.
1: Exactly. He looks like that. Remember the old Looney Tunes? There was that turtle that would show up every once in a while. That was there's the famous turtle in the hair race between Bugs Bunny and that turtle.
2: Yeah,
1: when Bugs is a real asshole in that one.
2: Right.
1: And the turtle's like, oh.
2: Was Bugs was playing Hitler or a Chinese person, World War II? Was that it?
1: And he might have probably did that during the at one point. Yeah.
2: God, this fucking country.
1: There's probably some blackface in there. I wouldn't be surprised if they got rid of.
2: Because Bugs played like that woman, the maid or some shit, you know.
1: He also cross-dressed.
2: Yeah.
1: And would kiss Elmer Fudd.
2: Oh, Elmer, God.
1: Remember him?
2: Right. I hope you didn't read to your kids in a library.
1: The judging from various signs, it seems quite possible that Xi Jinping is indeed experiencing health problems, wrote another pundit.
2: Shit.
1: Xi's health has been subject to scrutiny because he has heavily concentrated power around himself without a clear successor, and the health of Chinese leaders is treated as a highly classified state secret.
2: But that's good for the country, right? And for the people of the province of Timu. That means that if the chain of power or whatever isn't clear, that means they could coup it up?
1: Well, TBD. It is China, after all. The he was probably... It said, when boarding the plane, Xi Jinping walked with difficulty, his steps faltering, his body repeatedly leaning to the left.
2: Oh, shit. Okay. Oh, man, that sucks, dude. Think of all those people in those prison camps that are sick and dying and shit. Oh, my God. That's sad, too, right?
1: So there you go. That's... all these old fucks might be.
2: Yeah.
1: These old evil fucks, I should say.
2: You know,
1: but look at Bernie.
2: Right. Yeah.
1: I mean, Bernie literally hasn't lost a step, right?
2: That's true.
1: That's true. And, you know, look at Chuck Grassley.
2: God, no, thank you. But
1: I mean, Chuck Grassley's 90, right? And I'll give him props. He still can talk like he sounds like he kind of knows what's going on, man. Once in a while.
2: But was Chuck Grassley the guy that Cory Booker dunked on today?
1: Yeah.
2: Damn. Chuck, he got you today. I forget what he said. Who do you think you are? You must
1: like
2: think
1: that.
2: You're pretty special. You stupid asshole. He man, you should resign, motherfucker. Just walk away. Cory Booker fucking embarrassed your ass today. And there's Cash Patel just sitting there looking at his nose with his eyeball. I know how he does that with his eyes.
1: Yeah, Cory called him a thug, didn't he, or something like that?
2: He called him. He was like, we don't have an FBI director. We don't have. It's like, and he's right. We don't. It's a lackey. And he's like, you're not even a good lackey. It was good, man. For once, I was like, hey, there's a Democrat that get kicked out next time. Get kicked the fuck out.
1: Booker said, what a mockery you are. Cash Patel said, you're the biggest mockery in the United States Senate. And Grassley said, are you ready to shut up?
2: Yeah. Why didn't you guys fight? I mean, get the fuck out of here. What the fuck are we doing with decorum? Cory Booker, because he said it. He says, the Democrats should walk out on here based on how Chuck Grassley has treated us during this hearing. Why didn't you? If you said it, you could do it. You could just walk out and tell these people to fuck off. And then you surround Congress, arms locked. You don't let the government operate until they change.
1: This Republican says, I hate to say it, but I'm totally with Booker on this. Patel is a disgrace. All this is a clown show. Everyone is afraid of repercussions from saying the wrong thing that the administration wouldn't like. It's like we were told Nazi Germany was.
2: Wait, which Republican?
1: Just a poster on the...
2: Oh, anonymous. Anonymous. Like you, you're a coward. Say who you are, Republican. Come on.
1: Blue check, of course.
2: Oh, a blue check coward.
1: They're
2: Republican.
1: Paying Elmo the monthly fee.
2: Fuck you, virtue signaler. I agree with you, but you're a big virtue signaler. Like you say we are. Put your money where your fucking mouth is. How many times did you vote for Donald Trump?
1: 3. Even Ron White is schooling Joe Rogan.
2: Oh, God, he sits there next to Tony Hinchcliffe on his fucking show.
1: Ron White?
2: Yes, it's disgusting. I'll kill Tony. I can't take it. Fucking whore.
1: But Joe Rogan was shitting on Telerico, and here's Ron White.
3: Tallarico didn't cost this state $6 million in fines and lawsuits, and that happened to Paxson. So
4: how did he cost? What did he do?
3: Paxson?
4: Yeah. What did he do that cost $6 million?
3: Well, back in 2020, eight of his assistants turned him into the FBI for fraud. One of them was a 50-year Texas Ranger. He fired that guy, five decades of service in the Texas Rangers. Well, that guy sued him, and they fired four of the eight people that turned him in. He did, and he fired him. And then he realized that he was going to get fucking sued over it. And he came up with a solution. He was going to give them $3 million to settle this case. And then the House said, no, it's not coming from us. And then they sued, won $6 million. And guess who paid that $6 million? You and me paid the $6 million for his bribery and how he ever got out of this stuff. He was impeached by the House. His own party impeached him, 121 votes to 22. And then the Senate put him back in because they didn't want to lose the seat. And but he's a criminal, just a piece of shit.
2: No, there you go.
1: There you go.
2: That, yeah. I mean, I agree with you, Ron White, but I'm sorry you're sitting next to Tony.
1: Oh, there's a little
2: Hinch
1: more. I'll bet. I didn't listen to the rest of this. I'll bet Rogan is just like, yeah, but Tallarico.
2: Tallarico went on Rogan. I saw
1: Tallarico's probably gay.
3: And
2: you know, I saw Tallarico. There's a clip.
1: Sorry.
2: On Instagram of Tallarico on the Joe Rogan show, which. I don't understand why our guys have to go to stoop to the level of going on Joe Rogan. I kind of fucking hate it because Joe Rogan's a shithead.
4: I don't know enough about him, but I do know that they're surprised that Tallarico's ahead of him in the polls.
3: I'm not. I think that people are sick of what's going on right now in Texas.
1: Who is surprised, you dipshit?
2: Dumb
1: Joe,
2: dipshit.
1: It shows it. It shows who Joe is talking to and hanging with. The moronic conservative morons.
2: That mothership, I'm sorry, is a fucking cancer, man. It's just like, and listen, Ron White can say whatever the fuck he wants to, and I agree with him on all this, but he still sits next to Tony Hinchcliffe that went to that Nazi rally and said, did the whole joke about Puerto Rico being a fucking trash fucking can or whatever. It's just gross.
1: I saw a comic that was... shitting on the mothership. He did a show there once.
2: Yeah.
1: And he said that he had an opener.
2: Yes.
1: That he brought with him. And then some of the other comics were like, oh boy, that's, you know, that guy's probably treated like shit, that like all the little leeches, the little remora that hang on Joe's saggy testicles or shrunken testicles. Yes. From all the low T medication he's taken.
2: Yeah.
1: They all treat everybody like shit. Like any new person that shows up, you're just like, you're just treated like not hazing kind of how we're going to be nice to you later. Like they hate you because they feel threatened.
2: Absolutely.
1: They don't want to lose their ball space.
2: Yeah.
1: Their spot on his sack.
2: Right.
1: And the comic said his opener went up and was just eating it, was just having a really horrible set and bombing. And he said, I felt this presence and I glanced behind me. He said, I'm out there watching. And I glanced behind me and Rogan is standing there with his arms crossed, like looking furious. And he said something like, this guy's got to go.
2: Why? Because he's...
1: He's bombing.
2: Oh, yeah.
1: And I guess you can't bomb because Joe is the funniest person on the planet.
2: Right, right. I mean, listen,
1: How dare Joe Rogan...
2: Yeah.
1: ...want to throw somebody out for bombing? I've seen parts of your most recent special, Joe.
2: Yeah, you bomb all the time.
1: How dare you throw someone out for shitty comedy?
2: I you know what? I told somebody not to fucking come back anymore, and then he went and peed all over the bath. He went in the bathroom and pissed all over the walls and shit. This guy, he went on the mic. He went to the open mic two times, and two times in a row did all these jokes about, like, dumb, like, jokes about how, I don't know, terrorism shit and Arab people are terrorists and all this shit. I told him, get the fuck out, and he was like, I thought comedy was art. And I was like, well, I don't think what you're doing's art. And I could have been nicer to him. And the bartender was like, that guy just pissed everywhere comedy, in the bathroom, man.
1: Comedy so, is art.
2: Yeah, not, yeah. He was like, get the fuck out of here. He's like, every joke was about some kind of, oh, I don't know, suicide bomber joke. And, you know, it's just comics are horrible. And, you know, what is that saying? Fish stinks from the head.
1: Yeah, yeah, yeah.
2: So if you have some toxic dude like Rogan in charge of the whole mothership, I'm sorry.
1: Right, right.
2: What do you think the place is like?
1: Yeah, yeah.
2: You know, I get it. I get it. I get that some people need to sell out to him to get the money. I don't know. I haven't sold out, but obviously. But that Ron White has all the money in the world. I don't know why he has to sit on Tony Hinchcliffe's nutsack. Because Tony's worse than Joe fucking Rogan. That little American first fucknut. I don't understand that. I hate it. There's all these clips of Ron White sitting there on that little dais with him. You know, these comics come on and they audition, you know, for him on that fucking open mic. And every once in a while, Ron's like, I want you to come with me on tour. Shit, I'm like, get the fuck off that show. Where's your self-respect, motherfucker? Because if I had his money, I would have told that motherfucker to suck my fucking dick.
1: Yeah, it looks the story.
2: I'd tell him anyway.
1: The story is Rogan is getting a lot of shit online for the, you know, I don't know that much about him. You've lived in Texas for how many fucking years now, you piece of shit?
2: This guy who has a direct fucking influence on our fucking elections, who told everybody, him and Theo Von, vote for Donald Trump, vote for Donald Trump. And then they have the gall to say, I don't know. I don't know. What is that? Is it Pollyannish or something? You don't know. I don't know. What the fuck? Fuck you, you propagandist motherfuckers. I saw some clip of Theo Von talking about Trump about sobriety. He's a child rapist. Trump went to Epstein Island. You're talking to him about sobriety and shit. What the fuck world are we living in?
1: There's a story about Paxton, another one that...
2: Ken Paxton sucks.
1: He, when he was traveling with his squeeze...
2: Yeah.
1: He allegedly lunged at... somebody in London.
2: Hello.
1: That was taking pictures of him.
2: Ugh.
1: Like it was an American that was on holiday.
2: Hello.
1: And saw that fucker.
2: Yeah.
1: And they here it is. Texas Attorney General, GOP US Senate candidate nominee Ken Paxton was accused of lunging at an American tourist and attempting to take his phone. After the man filmed the Republican walking with his mistress in London.
2: God, I mean, like, Mitch McConnell's people don't let you film him. You can't film Ken Paxton, apparently,
1: this
2: right?
1: This is out on a street in London. The tourist who spoke anonymously to the Daily Mail said that the July 1st encounter occurred on Westminster Bridge near the London Eye.
2: God, what the fuck?
1: Great place.
2: Yeah, why is Ken Paxton going to London enjoying all these great places? Doesn't that bother you? I hate that shit. Did he go to the theater? Did he go to the museums and shit? God.
1: The man recognized Paxton walking with Tracy Duhon, with whom the Mail previously reported Paxton has been having an affair, and recorded an 18-second video of the pair walking.
2: Nice.
1: The footage was later published by the outlet, Daily Mail. The tourist said... he had already walked away.
2: Yeah.
1: When he felt someone bump his left shoulder, turned to find Paxton beside him. Were you filming me back there? Paxton allegedly asked after the tourist acknowledged that he had. Paxton allegedly told him, you can't.

0: know shit about shit. He's like, I never heard of Ken Paxton. Why is he bad? This fucking tourist just recognized him.
1: The tourist claimed that Paxton then demanded to see footage and lunged for his phone.
0: Ooh.
1: Quote, he says, you can't do that. Let me have your phone. I want your phone. And then at this point, it's a confrontation. Oh, you should have decked that motherfucker and gotten that on tape.
0: Yeah, in front of his girlfriend.
1: In self-defense. I'm not for violence.
0: Oh, of course.
1: But if he's lunging at you, neutralize the threat.
0: Yeah, yeah. Little knee in the nuts.
1: I'm telling him to back off. He lunged at the phone a second time, tried to force it from me. The man's wife then began running toward the pair. Guess what superpower stopped Ken Paxton? Another phone.
0: Oh, yeah. Somebody filming.
1: The wife whipped out her phone, and the husband was like, record this, record this. And that's what caused this vermin to slither off.
0: How's the campaign going? I mean, Jim, I'm talking to Tallarico. You got to beat this guy. You gotta beat this guy. I don't like that you went on Rogan. I watched your whole thing. It was okay. You sound smart all the time in your interviews. I don't know why you gotta talk to the mothership.
1: But that won't register with
0: gross.
1: That
0: man.
1: Won't register with Rogan or with Rogan's people, because you know the dumbest of the Rogan droolers, when they saw Tallarico was on, was like, I'm gonna go watch reruns of NASCAR.
0: You know what? And that's what I'm worried about Tallarico's campaign only because Trump did what Trump does. You know, listen, Trump has become president and has been a part of our government because he knows how to make fun of people's names. And that Tallarico thing is good. It's a good name. You know, and it's good enough for you dumb shitbag fucking Nazis. We'll eat that up, you stupid fucks.
1: But there's so fewer of them. There's so much fewer of them.
0: I don't mean to get off subject. So did this guy beat up Ken Paxton?
1: No. Paxton slithered away when the second camera came out.
0: Good for him, though. Recognize.
1: I thought he was very restrained. He should have decked that motherfucker.
0: Absolutely.
1: If he's swinging at you, trying to grab your phone, it wouldn't take much. You'd probably just push him.
0: Oh yeah. In front of his girlfriend or something. Like I saw him at the RNC too. Like not the RNC. God, they fucked me up with propaganda. I saw him at the fake convention with the fake electors and all that shit. They kept cutting the Tallarico and his, not Tallarico, fuck, the Paxton with his chick.
1: The tourist said he reported the incident to the Met, London's Metropolitan Police, but did not pursue criminal charges.
0: Fuck that!
1: He said he wasn't injured, no punches were thrown.
0: No, say you hurt your neck or something, get the fuck out of here. I'd be like, oh, I'm injured. Oh my God, he hurt me. Please, press charges. How is a guy explaining the law, how is someone that is just a tourist explaining the law to Ken Paxton, who's an attorney general? I just still don't get that.
1: Texas?
0: Is
1: Texas Republican.
0: Did he go to law school? Do they have that there?
1: Yeah, Texas Republican, man.
0: He's a real lawyer?
1: They don't believe in the Constitution and laws. It's whatever laws they decide.
0: Ken, what law school did you go to? Did he go to law school?
1: I'm sure he's an attorney general.
0: Dude, I demand that law school have their accreditation yanked because Jesus fucking Christ, look what you did. You created this guy. I mean, Ken Paxton's got to be one of the worst attorney generals, right? When you think about corruption, I mean, is there a more criminal AG, state AG in history than that guy?
1: I mean, who knows, but... You know, back in the day before social media, back in the 1800s, who the fuck knows
0: like
1: what was going
0: Jackson's
1: on? But
0: AG maybe. Or
1: oh,
0: something.
1: You know, that's funny. I do have another story. These are good segues.
0: Ken Paxton almost got beat up because he's just being a cunt, man. Jeez.
1: Where is it? I wrote Trump corruption. There it is. This was a post from the Leah Files.
0: Yes.
1: On Substack, people keep saying Trump term two is the most corrupt administration ever. So I built a model to find out if it was true.
0: Okay.
1: I took the UN's definition of corruption, turned it into 8 criteria and 100 points, and scored the leaders history remembers for looting their countries. Marcos, Suharto, Mobutu, Abacha, Obiang, and Putin.
0: Okay.
1: Then I put every president since Eisenhower on the same scale, okay. Both parties, with every exoneration,

0: counted right alongside any convictions.
1: Oh, I see. So if you're convicted of something bad, but then your evil legislature exonerates you, that's still something bad.
0: Well, yeah. Or if they, if it was actually a real exoneration.
1: Okay.
0: In the rare times.
1: Yeah, yeah.
0: He's got...
1: This must go poorly for us. That's why you're doing this story. Oh, shit. Are we Mobutu?
0: Where is the numbers? God damn it.
1: Jeez, man.
0: Let's see. Nixon.
1: Oh, he doesn't count. I'm just kidding.
0: Would have been in the lead.
1: Oh, okay. Donald, come on.
0: With 41 points.
1: Oh, okay. Good job. Good job, Dick.
0: And Eisenhower had 6 points.
1: Shit.
0: JFK, 10.
1: Okay.
0: Johnson, 17.
1: Damn!
0: Nixon, 41.
1: What happened? What happened with that big jump ahead in the corruption score?
0: Then look at these two. Ford and Carter, 2 each. The lowest. The least corrupt 2 presidencies.
1: Come on, Jimmy. Get back out there and get some more points. Come on!
0: Then Reagan shows up. Meanwhile... I'm not shitting you. The Republicans are all higher. I'm just going to put it there.
1: Wow.
0: Except for...
1: okay, Bill.
0: Dad Bush.
1: Oh, okay. Shit.
0: He got 13.
1: Right.
0: Our highest was Bill Clinton.
1: Okay.
0: At 22 points.
1: Damn. All because of the dress.
0: W was 23.
1: That's it? Lied us into a war? Fuck.
0: Obama down to 8.
1: Damn.
0: Biden also 8 points.
1: Shit.
0: Out of 100, by the way.
1: God, our Democrats just aren't doing well in this category. Come on, guys.
0: So Nixon was 41. Trump, first regime.
1: Yes.
0: 53.
1: Shit. Joe, hold on a second. This doesn't make any sense. You're telling me on this scale, Jimmy Carter was 2. How in the fuck is a... How did he get his 2 points? I mean, I know how Trump...
0: Well, it's the administration. You know, I mean, okay. they'll count.
1: What did he do wrong? What was the bad thing? Three Mile Island or something?
0: I don't have that information.
1: The way he handled Three Mile Island with the nuclear regulatory shit, probably. Because that's fascinating. I mean, we know what Trump did. He fucked everything. What's Trump 2? Ooh.
0: Well, that's the point.
1: I love this. This is interesting shit.
0: She says, Nixon scored 41. No other American president scored over 25. Trump's second term.
1: Yeah.
0: So far.
1: Okay, we're not even finished yet. What year are we in his
0: second.
1: Is this only the second year?
0: Is a 91.
1: Damn.
0: Which ties him with Suharto and Mobutu.
1: Damn, isn't there music to play with this? I mean, this is a big thing.
0: Puts him above Marcos.
1: Fernando Marcos from the Philippines?
0: Yeah, and Sani Abacha, who I think was Nigeria?
1: Yeah, yeah.
0: This is crazy. Yeah, yeah. Sani Abacha from Nigeria.
1: Wow. Horn flourish, fireworks. Give it up for our president. He's like the Michael Jordan of corruption.
0: Not only is he the most corrupt president in American history, says Leah, at this pace, he finishes his term level with the most corrupt rulers of the last 100 years.
1: Damn.
0: Worldwide.
1: Okay, very fat. This is like watching the Chicago Bulls, Michael Jordan. You're halfway done with the Trump administration, right? This is halfway, right? About two.
0: Oh, yeah, yeah, yeah.
1: Okay,
0: yeah.
1: It's like Michael Jordan comes to the locker room. First half, scores 40 fucking points. Holy shit, what's he going to do in the second half? Everybody's excited, right? Damn, Donald, how many points? How many points going into halftime?
0: 91 out of 100.
1: Shit, okay, out of 100, wait, what if he scores more than 100?
0: I don't think he can.
1: Your model isn't good. Your model doesn't.
0: They may have to recalibrate.
1: You got to recalibrate. 91, I mean, shit, so he's only got 9 more points. This model
0: it's almost
1: is
0: double.
1: Bullshit.
0: It's almost double his first term, which was
1: fascinating.
0: The most corrupt since Eisenhower.
1: What was Michael Jordan's top score, I wonder, going into the halftime? I love numbers like this. Boy, it's easy to understand. It's Jimmy Carter, you suck, man. You suck. You only had two Michael, points.
0: Would be a good, like, God damn. 40 points would be good for...
1: That would be insane in a basketball halftime score. Yeah. But, like, Jimmy Carter, I'm sorry. I'm sorry. You're voted off the island. You got two fucking corruption points. I watched the whole Three Mile Island thing, and the bad thing he did was he didn't have enough control over this nuclear regulatory bullshit with the nuclear power, that Three Mile Island was a big shit show.
0: 35 is Michael Jordan.
1: Jeez, so man. I'm sorry, Michael. High. You got to sit on the bench. Trump's here. He's got how many points? 91.
0: That's a third of Trump's
1: 91.
0: Score.
1: 91. God damn it. Kobe, sit down.
0: We're not Jordan, even at the halftime down. Buzzer yet, so.
1: Well, it's not even halftime.
0: No.
1: Hey, smart guy nerd with this model, recalibrate.
0: Smart woman.
1: Okay, I'm sorry. Smart woman nerd, recalibrate. I'm sorry. I don't know what to tell you. I appreciate what you're doing with this, but it is not good enough for who we have in office, apparently. What is the top scoring dictator on there? You said, who is it?
0: It was... Suharto and Mobutu.
1: Okay. This study, how old is this study? When did this happen? Is this just coming?
0: She just did it, yeah.
1: Okay, this should be in the headline of every fucking podcast. Every podcast should be talking about this the way we are. This is insane.
0: Mobutu was, oh my God, is this really his name? Mobutu Sese Seku Nkuku Ngbendu Wa Za Banga. Often shortened to Mobutu,
1: Sese
0: was a Congolese politician and military officer who was the first and only president of Zaire from 1971 to 1997.
1: Shit. So you're telling me over all those years he was in power, he accrued how many fucking corruption points?
0: The same as Trump, 91 points.
1: You
0: tied.
1: Ain't shit. You ain't shit, motherfucker. Does this
0: famously embezzled billions of dollars of state funds and mineral revenues for personal wealth while his country suffered from extreme poverty, hyperinflation, and crumbling infrastructure, yeah. Known for a lavish lifestyle, including chartering supersonic Concorde jets for shopping trips to Paris and building opulent palaces in his remote ancestral village of Gbadolite.
1: Well, you ain't shit, dude. Our guy is beating you. But here's how it's not fair, though. They're counting, like, terms of office. Like, Trump's first reign was 4 years, right? So that's one scoring photograph. This guy's one term was... How long did he reign for?
0: Suharto? Oh, no. Mobutu, 27, 28 years.
1: Okay, so that's something... So that's... Wow, that's bad. I mean, shit.
0: Suharto, I think, is Indonesian. Yeah, Suharto was an Indonesian general and politician who served as the second and longest-serving president of Indonesia from 1967 to 1998, 31 years.
1: Damn! Jeez, man. I watched some shit on Malaysia. Their guy that was, shit. They financed the movie The Wolf of Wall Street.
0: Suharto was formally charged with corruption by Indonesian prosecutors in 2000, was never put on trial or convicted before his death in 2008. Jeez, prosecutors accused him of embezzling over $570 million in state funds. It was allegedly, this is the DeSantis model, siphoned from tax-free charitable foundations.
1: Wow.
0: That he controlled while in power and diverted to businesses run by his family.
1: Damn. Well, I mean, but still... Donald Trump, 91 points. Damn.
0: Winning.
1: Yeah, you're not done, Donald.
0: Winning.
1: Give Scottie Pippen the ball for a second. Holy shit. Does Jordan have to score all the points? Does Trump have to score all the corruption points? I mean, what the fuck? Can you take your foot off the gas for 1 second, you corrupt little Nazi, greedy fuck? 91 points, you stupid maggots. Look who you elected. It's not even halftime. Fuck, this is a crazy story.
0: Oh, Leah's doing well. If she's charging people, I don't know if she's charging because it looks like I can read everything.
1: Yeah.
0: But she's got 30,000 followers on Substack. I mean, if she's getting $2 a month from each follower, from each sub.
1: Ford only accrued 2 points?
0: Yes.
1: I assume. I mean, so he pardoned Dick Nixon. So,
0: yeah, that's not necessarily corruption. That's
1: absolutely
0: poor choice.
1: I mean, you don't think that conversation...
0: Democrats were for it, too.
1: I don't know. Okay. Well, that didn't figure
0: for the good in. That's for the good of the country bullshit. It's like the same shit that would have happened if Merrick Garland would have found some gonads down there. And
1: who is that? Merrick Garland?
0: Yeah,
1: oh, yeah.
0: And
1: the worst attorney
0: would have
1: general.
0: Charged Trump earlier and vociferously.
1: You know, we think about Ken Paxton as a bad attorney general. That's not how we should think about it. Merrick Garland fucking sucked. What a lazy bitch he is. I swear to God. Merrick Garland, I hope you're listening. Because all this...
0: Well, and, you know, Biden failed on that one. I mean, that was dumb and naive to think that, oh, we're going to help heal the country. And I'm going to put Merrick Garland as a kind of a tweak to... the Republicans who didn't allow him to be Obama's SCOTUS choice and fail on Obama for picking him for SCOTUS, trying to put a moderate in there. What the fuck was he thinking?
1: Obama,
0: he should have had a screaming bomb throwing, verbal bomb throwing.
1: Yeah.
0: Liberal on the court.
1: Be everything the other side says you are rather than making feel good. Obama should have spent his time burying that Bush administration under the fucking jail for lying us into a war. And let me tell you, if there's a Democratic president and they don't do this to this administration, they can suck my dick. Honestly, well, you know what I mean. Fuck them all.
0: Prepare.
1: Yeah,
0: it's going to happen.
1: I'm not going to put up with that. I'm not voting for you guys if you don't do that. Fuck you. I mean, this country cannot deal with that. We need a warrior in there who is angry and mad. I don't understand. I would want to be the attorney general that went and got the Michael Jordan of corruption. I'd want that etched into my tombstone. This dude put Donald Trump under the jail. Anything else would be a profound failure. I don't understand
0: that.
1: That's
0: interesting. There's this other article that says,
1: God, 50,
0: 91 this person's
1: points.
0: Betting that Trump's going to resign. In next year.
1: Shit. I'd put every Democrat on notice. If you don't go get his ass, I will let you have it on this podcast 24/7. I don't know. Jimmy Carter only got 2 points. God. What did you do the rest of the time? I mean, because Trump's very busy, right? He's very busy criming.
0: Wait a minute.
1: What?
0: Oh, okay.
1: Yes.
0: Well, kind of. No.
1: So what were you doing in there, Jimmy? Reading a bunch of shit, trying to write laws?
0: Trump has minions at crime for him. He's not doing actual criming. You think he's involved in these crypto decisions that Junior, I'm gonna buy crypto?
1: No, I think Trump is involved in all this really dark shit. I think he pulls the trigger on political assassinations. I bet he's a gangster. That motherfucker is a gangster. Listen, if you can rape children, you can definitely say I want that guy killed easily. Trump's bad. He's bad. Jimmy Carter got two points.
0: She is paywalled, so she's probably making some good coin over there on Substack.
1: We're in this country, we can't celebrate it. Nobody celebrates Jimmy Carter. 2 points. That's all he got.
0: He's celebrate Jimmy Carter.
1: Right, right.
0: Democrats celebrate Jimmy Carter. The world celebrated Jimmy Carter when he passed. You could tell that, especially in contrast.
1: The country fucked him over,
0: to
1: though.
0: What we have now.
1: Our country voted like shit, and they elected Ronald Reagan to 2 fucking terms. They did not celebrate Jimmy Carter.
0: And if we had listened to him.
1: Yeah.
0: If we had listened to Jimmy Carter in regards to solar and alternative energy, renewable energy. We'd be infinitely better off than we are.
1: And he tried to free those hostages. He tried a military thing, and it failed. The Eagle Talon.
0: Well, and
1: operation.
0: Reagan did pull the Nixon, didn't he?
1: Yeah, he absolutely did.
0: Yeah, that shows you the Republicans, the morality and the ethics there.
1: What was Reagan's score? Because I don't. Maybe
0: it was up there, but not.
1: Not you know. Damn, Donald.
0: It was like it was jarring after
1: it should have been
0: after
1: high.
0: Ford and Jimmy Carter, both of their boring presidencies.
1: God, how could you pardon Nixon though, Ford? I mean, what the fuck? You would have been a badass if you had not done that. You would have been a badass.
0: Reagan was 21.
1: Okay. Hey, model person, I think there's some flaws in that. That's it? 21? What the fuck?
0: Just think how bad it is if Bush is like 23. Think of how bad Trump at 53 and 91.
1: Yeah.
0: Are.
1: Well, you know, Reagan was kind of, he just let people walk all over him, right? Because he pretended he didn't know what the fuck was going on. Meanwhile, the CIA was doing all this shit with the Sandinistas and all the fucking shit in the Middle East. He didn't fucking know. That's
0: using
1: dumb.
0: her scale, it says the median kleptocracy score is 83.
1: Oh, okay. Oh, there's a kleptocracy score that's separate from this general corruption?
0: No, it's the same. Out of 100 on this scale,
1: oh, okay,
0: the median kleptocracy line is 83 points, and Trump's at 91.
1: Trump broke your model, man. Go back to the drawing board. I'm sorry. I'm sorry. He fucked it up. And what, do they have G score? I mean, is he on there? Or just, what's Putin's? Is Putin even on there, man? I mean, how can you even put, do they have to have like, do they have to say to be on that model, do they have to say, okay, we're pretending to be democratic or no?
0: What do you mean?
1: Well, how would Putin do on that scale? I mean, did you say I might have? Because they have elections, right? They have fake bullshit elections.
0: Yeah, he's in there, but he's not in the top like some of these.
1: Oh, take that,
0: some
1: mom.
0: Of these African and, well, he was high, but he's not, Mobutu high. And
1: really?
0: These two guys were the biggest.
1: Putin is snatching people off the street and sending them to the front line.
0: Oh, yeah.
1: I mean, I guess. Shit. Jimmy Carter, 2 fucking points over there. Shit.
0: So there you go. I thought that was interesting. I saw that.
1: God, that is fascinating.
0: That tweet this morning. And
1: what if you go against what if you're corrupt but in good ways? Like, I don't know.
0: There's no such thing.
1: Yeah.
0: Also in the news, we've got, let me check something here real quick.
1: What if that one guy that lost to Daddy Bush hadn't gotten a tank and made a fool of himself? I don't even remember his name. The dude, the governor of Massachusetts got in the tank, looked like a dickhead. That's when he lost his election.
0: Oh, the Greek name.
1: There's no way.
0: Yeah, yeah, yeah.
1: There's no way you're going to remember. I can't remember his name. Dukakis?
0: Dukakis.
1: Damn! Imagine.
0: I just remember because his sister was Olympia Dukakis, the actor.
1: Right. Oh, yeah. Is that? Yeah. Boy, what a boring president he would have been. Why do we elect so many interesting people? If you voted for Donald Trump and then heard this segment about his corruption score, how do you feel about yourself? Are you happy? Do you like it?
2: We're in a time of a shift change. It's begun. I want to bring a prop because I want you to see it. See this, Gene? The gas prices are going to go down, down, down, down, down. They told me you're driving back, so I want to make sure you have enough. But I brought this tonight. Where's my other? And I brought, this was my dad's hat. He was an Amoco dealer after the Air Force. I'm going to actually wear it. This was his hat. Kind of stinks still. But here's the point. You know why I'm holding this? God has been saying for
0: a long time. He's got a plastic gas jug.
1: Is this Hank Kuhneman?
0: It's Hank Kuhneman.
2: Long time the gas prices are going down. Watch the oil of the earth. He prophesied. We did a whole show on Flashpoint about right. The oil. We showed prophecies that specifically said Venezuela would be set free and their oil would be given to the earth years before what you just saw. The oil is going to come down, but so is the Spirit of God. The oil is going to come down.
0: There was I saw some video earlier that of Scott Bessent, who is really just an odious pseudo-human, isn't he?
1: He looks like the Grinch.
0: There's something weird going on there. Like there's some alien DNA in there. There's something weird going on.
1: His face is fucked up.
0: And it's just the way he talks. Like this,
1: yeah,
0: is
1: it's
0: weird.
1: Everything.
0: He's so gross.
1: He's fascist.
0: But he was being asked about by being grilled by I don't know if it was a senator or if it was in the House. I don't remember now. But he was being grilled by a Democrat about why where are all these billions of dollars from this Venezuelan oil? Where is this money? Where is it gone? And the Democrat said, what bank?
1: Yeah.
0: What bank is it in? Oh, I don't know.
1: Yeah.
0: I don't know.
1: Aren't you the finance czar or something?
0: I'm not sure. I don't know.
1: How can you not know?
0: I don't know. Because it's in a Trump account somewhere.
1: Yeah, it's in Barron's Bitcoin fuck account or some shit like that. Let me tell you, in the Pfeiffer administration, every fucking cent we're going to hunt down and we're going to find. God damn it. I'm getting all your corruption points. Figure it all out. They can't figure it out. It's like, didn't DeSantis hide all that money? And the DOJ was like, well, it's too confusing to really figure out where the $10 million went. Is that what happened?
0: Well, they know where it went. They don't know who directed it.
1: Why is they so lazy? Why are they lazy?
0: It's a lie.
1: Yeah, okay. You're lying.
0: Of course they know who did it.
1: Find out, man. I swear to God, we better have a mean motherfucker.
0: They're lying. It's the police agreeing to investigate themselves.
1: Hey, Democrats, we got to vote for the meanest, most unappealing fucking troll motherfucker for president
0: ever. Oh, speaking of J.D. Vance.
1: Chip on their shoulder. Well, we want a human.
0: A story is out now, and this shit has to be coming out from some of the Republicans that are starting to backstab each other.
1: Ooh, yes.
0: Because J.D. Vance, according to a report, before he decided to start sucking Trump's hole.
1: Yes.
0: Secretly funneled advice to Hillary Clinton on how to beat Trump in 2016.
1: Well, okay, so you funnel advice. You fucked her up, right? You gave her bad intel.
0: Before Vance completed his MAGA makeover, he was appalled by the thought of Trump in the White House. Before that scenario became a reality, Vance wrote to a friend on Facebook, mulling over the possibility that Trump might become America's Hitler. Trump eventually... he won, blah, blah, blah, blah, blah, blah, blah. The intermediary to Clinton's campaign said that, what is this, blah, blah, blah. After he was initially rebuffed, they said, fuck off, JD, the campaign, Hillary's campaign. After he was initially rebuffed, Vance, fresh off the release of his memoir, Hillbilly Elegy.
1: God, Ron Howard.
0: Elegy, would not give up on his quest to stop Trump. Hillary staffer said, JD called me and said, can you put me in touch with Jake Sullivan? I was like, Jake is running Hillary's campaign. He's too busy. He called me again and said, I hate Hillary, but I hate Trump more. Trump can't win. He can't win. Hillary's going to lose, but she doesn't have to.
1: You know, like in Spy World, when people find an avenue for intel and then sometimes they put bad intel up there to sabotage the other people.
0: But then he was tweeting that Trump is Hitler and we can't. Same with Lindsay.
1: We all should know Scott Sullivan ran Hillary's campaign in 2016.
0: Jake Sullivan.
1: We should all know his name. Don't hire that motherfucker. Jake, you lost to Donald Trump, you stupid shitbag, and now he's at 91 corruption points. What a fucking loser.
0: But listen to this. JD was right. The insider said that JD said Ohio, Michigan, Wisconsin, Pennsylvania. She needs to come here instead of being down with Beyonce in Miami. She needs to come here and apologize for the Iraq war. Apologize for sending so many people in my community, all the people in all these states whose sons and fathers died, and everybody just forgot about them.
1: Right. See, that's the problem. The same thing happened to Kamala, literally with Beyonce, and then Liz fucking Cheney.
0: Liz fucking Cheney.
1: You know, I the Democrats don't want to ever win. They don't ever want to win. They don't, man. I don't know what their fucking problem is. The last DNC, who was on the main stage on primetime? Bill Clinton, Hillary Clinton, all these boring fucks. Who was doing the daytime matinee speeches? Jasmine Crockett. All the young guys that could speak, that know how to work a crowd, were had the shitty time slots.
0: Oh, Vance voted for Evan McMullen in the 2016 election.
1: God. JD, I don't. What, hey, JD, what am I supposed to do with this story, you giant piece of shit?
0: Well, this isn't JD putting this out. This is somebody who wants to shank JD's possibilities of taking over from Trump.
1: I know, but JD is a person. I'm just saying, what an enigma.
0: Is he?
1: Anti-Trump to the point that you're sabotaging his campaign to help Hillary Clinton, which I don't respect you. I mean, it failed, dickhead. Not good enough, right? And now you're Donald Trump's, like, fucking cum receptacle. What is wrong with you? What kind of... You're the shittiest fucking person ever. How does Usha have kids with you? How did...
0: And he recently, had another speech, and it's just...
1: Oh, the one about anti-corruption? I watched it.
0: It's just... the one where he's begging people. Did you see this?
1: The fraud thing?
0: No, he's begging people to please give the Republicans another chance to finish. Just, you know, he literally puts his hands together and he's like, look, just please give us a chance, 2 more years to continue doing the great things we're doing. He knows they're going to get curb stomped.
1: Listen, Democrats, listen to me. Don't be
0: complacent.
1: Don't be Ralph Macchio. Be Cobra Kai. What is the motto of Cobra Kai? No mercy. That's it. No mercy. Sweep the legs, baby.
0: Don't cheat.
1: Sweep. Yeah, exactly.
0: Sweeping the legs is cheating.
1: No. Yeah, right. But beat Cobra Kai in the TV series.
0: What time we got here? Oh, we got about 20-ish minutes left in the big show. Join us Faithless Friday, everybody.
1: Yes.
0: The...
1: 91 points, and it's not even...
0: What is this House Republican meeting turns into shouting match? Did you see that Mike Johnson is pulling the plug on Congress, quite possibly in response to Thomas Massie's stealth force of a vote to impeach Hegseth? Did you see this?
1: Oh, no, I didn't see that
0: at
1: all.
0: This is amazing.
1: Oh, shit.
0: Massey's had a crazy speech last night. This is The Hill.
1: Yeah.
0: Thomas Massie said he kept his resolution to impeach Defense Secretary Pete Hegseth a secret from Republican leaders because he did not want to show his hand. he introduced his resolution on Tuesday afternoon. I didn't want to show it to anybody, he said. I was afraid they would do something to subvert me getting to the floor.
1: Shit.
0: For an hour and 20 minutes and reading these articles. Massie then said he hadn't heard back from Mike Johnson about the resolution, but noted that the GOP leader had 48 hours to call a vote.
1: So, wow.
0: Massie said, this is a hot war. This could become a nuclear war. And in the interim, even if it doesn't, there are civilian casualties that are racking up greater than they would have otherwise because another one of my articles of impeachment shows that Peter Hegseth has degraded the ability of the DOD to minimize civilian casualties.
1: Shit.
0: It's unclear whether any other Republicans will join him in their effort to impeach Hegseth. So, Massie previously introduced resolutions to limit Trump's military operations in Iran. He also was one of the, along with, was it Raskin? That put together the Epstein law?
1: Yeah, yeah.
0: The Epstein files law?
1: Oh, it was, it was Raskin and some other Democrat, yeah.
0: Ro Khanna, maybe?
1: Yes.
0: The lawmaker lost his primary reelection bid to, blah, blah, blah. We know that. Attorney General Todd Blanche is defending Hegseth when he was asked by a reporter about Massey's impeachment resolution. Blanche said, Secretary Hegseth is doing a phenomenal job, and the Secretary of War doesn't just go off and do things. He follows the law.
1: Shit.
0: Yeah, your law, you cunt. Yeah, you, the law you make up. You fraud.
1: Yeah.
0: You hopefully soon to be disbarred
1: Guantanamo.
0: And jailed piece of shit.
1: Guantanamo. Todd Blanche is the worst, man. I mean, he's not even, he's not human, right? He's an inflatable person.
0: The, so yeah, so then all of a sudden, there's supposed to be a couple more days left in the voting session.
1: Yes.
0: And Mike Johnson was like, oh, we're going home tomorrow.
1: Run away. They called it late because they didn't. They were afraid that they didn't want to have the vote to impeach Hegseth.
0: Yeah, they're terrified of it.
1: There's a clue. That's good. That's good. Isn't there people in the military, like, isn't there some kind of general or high-ranking person that is tired of taking this shit that can team up with Massey and some other people and make this shit stop, like, right fucking now? Oh. Doesn't the Constitution demand that, like, when our government is corrupt and, I mean, we got to score 91, right? 91. That it's incumbent upon the people to end this shit? Like, to keep the government in check? What about that part? Isn't that in there?
0: Well, that's what impeachment is for.
1: Right. I think is, but I thought there was something
0: in voting.
1: Yes. Geez, slaveholding.
0: Unfortunately, we don't have, things like, you know, like a parliamentary system or whatever, where they could just vote no confidence on somebody and boot them out.
1: It seems like
0: Liz Truss.
1: I mean, not to be cynical about it.
0: Remember the head of lettuce?
1: Yeah, oh yeah. Oh yeah, right. See, like, it seems like our Constitution, not to be cynical, founding forefathers, you fucks. It's like you really, the checks and balances have no teeth, and because they have no teeth, it gives all of our leaders, they just throw up their hands and say, well, that's the rules.
0: Have teeth if they're...
1: We can't get our hands dirty.
0: If they're followed.
1: Trump has a score of 91.
0: McConnell could have helped get rid of him in the first term.
1: He didn't, though. He didn't. You know, because he's corrupt. So we got a score of 91. Not one mechanism in the Constitution is going to help us. We got the Michael Jordan of corruption against us. We're like the Indiana Pacers versus the Bulls right now. We don't have a Larry Bird. We don't have a Patrick Ewing. We don't have a Dennis Rodman. I could go on and on, but they got the best. They got like the Michael Jordan of corruption. We got this dumb Constitution with no teeth.
0: A late night meeting in House Speaker Mike Johnson's office went off the rails last night.
1: Yes.
0: With multiple sources describing the session as one of the most contentious this year.
1: Shit.
0: Johnson called a 9:15 p.m. meeting with other members of House Republican leadership. Among those summoned were top leaders of the five ideological caucuses known as the Five Families. Isn't that interesting?
1: Yeah.
0: And some committee chairs. The speaker wanted to discuss a bill to suspend the gas tax through the election. Look at this. They want to suspend the gas taxes because they've driven up the gas prices so high. The effort is spearheaded by House Freedom Caucus Chair Andy Harris of Maryland. Harris agreed to vote with leaders on a procedural measure in exchange for a commitment. Leaders promised that they would convene a meeting to discuss the possibility of suspending the tax, but the meeting quickly devolved into chaos. The Representative Sam Graves from Missouri, chair of the House Transportation and Infrastructure Committee, brought in a printed post on X from 2022 in which Harris criticized then-President Joe Biden's efforts to suspend the gas tax.
1: Well, they don't care. That's hypocrisy. That doesn't matter.
0: Apparently, this guy from Missouri.
1: Shit.
0: Harris said in the post, suspending the federal gas tax is just another Biden administration stunt to distract from their self-inflicted crisis.
1: Yeah. Well, I mean, you know, that to me is a very quaint kind of bit of corruption. I mean, Trump would do that with his eyes shut. He'd behind the back fucking sink that from the three-pointer with one hand. A hook shot.
0: Graves, who sits on a committee of jurisdiction for the gas tax, was opposed to the bill being moved to the floor outside of regular order and cited Harris's previous comments. Harris got livid and began slamming the desk.
1: Yeah.
0: Yelling, "This is fucking war. This is war."
1: They get to it. God damn it. You're hitting furniture. Come on, guys.
0: He was starting to storm out of the room when Johnson attempted to stop him by telling him to stay and talk this out. But then Clay Higgins from Louisiana, an ally of Harris's, starting to go after Graves. Why do you have to come at him personally, you disrespectful fool?
1: This guy from Louisiana is not throwing punches. Those people love to get shit-faced, and they love to fight.
0: So these are Republicans. They're cowards. He stormed out of the room along with Harris.
1: Yeah.
0: The meeting was described by sources as one of the craziest they have ever been part of.
1: Shit, man. What are they? It's like, do they think they fucking matter? Do you guys think you fucking matter when Donald Trump is in charge? You will do whatever Donald Trump says. So quit fighting and wait till the part when Trump tells you what to do with the gas tax. Put it on the floor. I guarantee you they'll try to pass that shit. They'll pass that shit before the election. They'll get rid of the gas tax. They don't give a fuck.
0: They're done.
1: Oh, they called it an end to the session, right?
0: Yeah. There's no more until the election. Today is the last day of votes before the election, because they all have to go off and campaign.
1: What about an executive order to get rid of the gas tax? Why not that?
0: Can't. That's a definite Congress thing.
1: Shit.
0: I mean, not that it'll stop him. He'll do it anyway. And
1: this guy
0: fall asleep during the signing ceremony.
1: This Michael Jordan, man, I'm sure he made some shots from behind the half court line every once in a while. It's just, I didn't think he'd do it. 91, motherfucker. It's not even the third quarter. Shit.
0: We've got about 10 minutes left here. We've got a story.
1: Yeah.
0: About what do I think is the funniest?
1: I mean, it would make me nervous. It's like, he's got 91 points, so what's next? What's next for this guy?
0: This was at some Republicans. This is when we talk about the boiled down base that's increasingly happening. Where
1: yes.
0: Even the ones that are, that have like 1.5 brain cells are peeling off, leaving those with just half a brain cell that are left in Trump's caucus. This was at some, I hate this, Kirkiversary
1: For Charlie Kirk?
0: A
1: shooting?
0: Yeah.
1: Kirkiversary.
0: Here's
1: is that their term or our term? Is that
0: I don't know. I'm not sure. This is a liberal person interviewing some of these people at this event. And this is what we're up against, everybody.
1: This sounds like a British person making fun of us. We'll call it a Kirkiversary.
3: Islam takes over our country, and you're a Christian. You're not allowed to fight for them. You have to pay them a yearly tax for them to fight for you. You will have to pay as a Christian to remain a Christian if Islam ever takes over, because that's how they do it in other countries.
0: That's how they do it in other countries.
1: That's how they do it. That's its corporate slogan for what, Burger King? No. That's have it your way. That's how they do it. That's how they do it. Who is they, dumb fuck?
0: The Muslims, right?
1: He sounds like one of these guys. Like, I watch The Good Liars on YouTube, man. And they're always people worried about Sharia law. They're going to enact Sharia law.
0: That's the, when Mamdani won, that's their proof.
1: Hey, Sharia law!
0: And, you know, no matter what he says, I just passed a story about that. Some Republican scumbag was saying something that Mamdani said, obviously a total lie, because it's the, what do they call it? The taqiyya, the alleged, it's in the Quran, that the Muslims should lie to get ahead and to win.
1: Right.
0: So they should always lie.
1: Right.
0: So that's now their thing. No matter what Abdul El-Sayed says, no matter what Mamdani says, we know it's all a lie because it's taqiyya.
1: Well, let's look at the thread count in your T-shirt on the label. And let's see if there's blended fabrics. Then we can throw you off a building or something, right? Doesn't the Bible say that?
0: Don't eat shellfish.
1: You've got it. Like polyester on, you know.
0: Here's another one.
1: Guantanamo for you.
4: And the scary thing is, if they got military, what?
0: Oh God, this guy. And the scary thing is, if they got military, this is a young guy.
1: Yeah.
4: And the scary thing is, if they got military weapons in the mosque in Iran, what do they have here in the 3,000 mosques that we have on our land?
1: Weapons?
5: If they have military in the mosques in Iran, what do they have here?
1: How many loaded AKs, or not AKs, what is the gun that kids used to shoot up schools?
0: AR-15?
1: How many ARs are in your garage, loaded, locked and loaded, ready to fucking go? How many guns are in American households? The nerve to say there's weapons in the mosque. There's weapons in your fucking living rooms, loaded.
0: I'm infinitely more terrified by the amount of guns this idiot has,
1: God,
0: as opposed to some mosque.
1: 40,000 gun deaths, whatever year in America. They're worried about a mosque with fuck out of here.
0: If I was going to a mosque, I would be happy if there were guns there because some maggot is going to show up and try to kill everybody.
1: Right.
4: That we have on our land, probably military grade weapons. Their God ain't nobody seen. Their God's fake.
1: Wait.
0: Their God ain't nobody seen. He's probably fake.
1: You know what? That's the new name of this podcast. Their God ain't nobody seen.
0: And is that irony or is that?
1: I don't know. Why are you? Please don't vote anymore. You can barely read.
0: Oh, he's got a big American flag.
4: Their God's fake. Their God's probably Satan.
6: I'm Crusader James.
0: Their God's probably Satan.
1: Why don't you say the T?
0: Satan.
1: Why do you talk like that? Why do you talk like that? What is wrong with your brain? He doesn't have TDS. We have TDS, right? Then what does this guy have? You got a worm in there like RFK? Say an.
0: Here's another guy.
6: Islamic anything is just gang. It's just gangster stuff going on over and over again. If you try to quit, you're dead. They kill you. If you cheat, you're dead. They kill you. It's just gang stuff.
4: They came here to con.
0: We can. Meanwhile, at most, I can see 4 and maybe a half teeth.
1: Right. What shirt does
0: this
1: he
0: guy
1: have on?
0: It zoomed in on
1: him. Oh,
0: it's
1: not a Trump shirt. That's my favorite thing is to watch these Trump rallies and these people get interviewed.
0: Oh, the first guy had a MAGA hat.
1: Yeah. I mean, what this gang, God, I hate to ask. What is that? That is a way to say, why is he saying that? Why does he use the term gang hyphenated?
0: It's a 4-letter word, and that's about the extent of his vocabulary. So he said it twice to make it sound scarier.
1: I don't understand that. Is that some Gen Alpha
5: slang?
1: It's
5: a gang.
1: Is that Gen Alpha slang?
6: You're dead. They kill you. It's just gang stuff.
4: They came here to conquer with
0: this. This is back to the.
1: Give it up for the Midwest, though.
0: Now we're
1: right?
0: Back to the previous idiot, the big, the super moron in the middle.
1: You're
4: here to conquer with the ideology. They didn't come here to assimilate.
7: Are you from New York?
4: No.
7: Where are you from?
4: Muskegon, Michigan.
7: Okay.
0: There you go. That guy's from Muskegon, Michigan. But this rally was in New York.
1: That accent, that guy. Canker. What the fuck, man? You talk through your mouth. Does your nasal passage have lips? So everything comes through your nose. How do you do that? You canker. You guys have the nerve to say Southern people are the only one with accents. Fuck
0: off. But,
1: I
0: mean, this is MAGA right now. This is the cream of the crop.
1: gang. they, your God ain't, what did that guy say? Your God's fake.
5: Your God ain't nowhere. He's fake.
1: He ain't nowhere.
5: No one's seen him.
1: Hey, nobody's ain't seen Jesus. God, you're gang. You're gang. I can't even talk like you. Gang. These people, you don't understand, gang. Donald Trump wouldn't shit on your face. He would hate you. He wouldn't. He wouldn't want to spend one nanosecond with your ass, right?
0: Right.
1: He hates you, gang.
0: Occupy Democrats posted a picture of Mitch sitting in the car, zoomed in with the big smile on his face, not moving.
1: Yeah.
0: And they photoshopped a sign that says, please don't break the window. The AC is on. He has water and is listening to his favorite music.
1: gang. Shit, man. Yeah, it's like everybody, all the deference to Mitch McConnell. Fuck that. Don't film him. Don't take weird pictures of him. Holy shit, the shit you said about Biden, the pictures you took of Biden, out of context and make him look fucking crazy. A neurologist visited the White House. Shit, guys. Gang. Your guy's fake. He ain't anything. He not anything. Can't even talk.
0: I don't know if Trump has put out a truth yet about the Fed.
1: You should have got. Do we have an account where we get to see it earlier? Because we're media. Can we see it early?
0: No, we don't. We didn't pay $100,000.
1: Is that how much it is?
0: Yeah, I think so.
1: But hey, man, he didn't get those points for nothing. I mean, he didn't get that 91 score for nothing. How many? Shit, I can't.
0: I spoke too soon. Interest rates in the United States should be 1% or less because we're the best credit in the world by far.
1: Why does he compare it that
0: our country is booming with new investment? It's not. If we stop trading with every country that we have a deficit with, which is most of them, we would make at least $1.5 trillion a year. That's not how it works, you dumb shit.
1: Gang, gang.
0: The word deficit is nothing more than a fancy word for loss. It's complicated, which is why the dummies will believe what you're saying.
1: Gang.
0: We are carrying almost every country in the world, and that cannot go on any longer. Lower the interest rates for the United States of America and fast, President Donald J. Trump.
1: Are our interest rates compared to other countries? Why does he say that in the context of the world? Is there an answer that's going to satisfy me? I'm trying to understand that because he says that all the time.
0: No, because it doesn't make sense.
1: Like why, if we're the best in the world, why is he comparing our interest rate to other countries' rates? Don't get it. Gang.
0: Yeah, and he had some crazy, he said, this one yesterday, Republicans just got another bad decision from the United States Supreme Court, one that the court system took forever to give, and then blamed it in part on no time left to implement a solution to our totally corrupt and out of control mail-in voting disaster, which is a laughingstock all over the world, and where we are the only country that has to endure such a nation-destroying scam. Justices Alito and Thomas, legends both, strongly disagreed with this horrible, highly political ruling. It's a big loss for Republicans, and America itself makes cheating by the radical left Democrats and mail-in ballots a much easier thing to do, and now they have an open field.
1: God, you know, Trump, you are so ungrateful. This Supreme Court gave you the immunity amulet, right? They gave you immunity. You God. Ungrateful fuck. How God, dare he is, complain about that court, though, right?
0: This is just a screed. Blah, blah, blah, blah, blah. It's a court that will go down as having rendered some of the most destructive, hurtful, and damaging decisions to our country's history. I agree.
1: What?
0: I agree. Like giving presidents immunity.
1: They gave you everything.
0: And overturning Roe versus Wade. I agree.
1: You ungrateful piece of shit, Donald. They gave you everything you wanted, and you... God.
0: It's not easy for me to write this criticism of the United States Supreme Court. It will likely cost me dearly for years to come. What does that mean? But I feel it in my obligation and duty as president to do so for the America we love. Thank you for your attention to this very important matter.
1: Gang. Did he hashtag it gang?
0: Gang.
1: Fuck you. I mean, shit, man. See.
0: Everybody, another one. Everybody knows how crooked Joe Biden. This is amazing, too, by the way. Everybody knows the crooked Joe Biden FBI didn't do what they should have with respect to the lunatic who shot me in Butler, Pennsylvania. By the time I got into office on January 20th, most of the information was missing, altered, corrupted, or gone. New info was just found. Why wasn't it seen long ago? This was all a Democrat plot to get me out of the election that failed. Dirty cop Christopher Wray should pay a price for the way he handled this assassination attempt, and certainly for the things he said.
1: Gang, projection, right? Kind of projection. If we're talking about like that, what about all those cops? That guy nearly had tap shoes on the top of a tin roof. I mean, there's a bunch of cops there. This guy walked on.
0: Did you see the latest that there's his the shooter's body was like grabbed and cremated like right away?
1: Okay, that's normal.
0: Without the family involved?
1: Well, I didn't see that. Well, listen, it's it was as if it was a... I mean, let's say it's...
0: But they found out it was... There was an anonymous donor that paid for it.
1: Who? Well, you got to find that name, fucking dickheads. Come on. There's got to be a nerd out there with a spreadsheet. Figure out who the fuck... It's not anonymous. Find it out through the blockchain. Carry the one. Figure it out. Who did that shit? Trump? Was it anonymous? Burn the body? God, how did that guy... That guy was at that rally with a gun for like 45 minutes, right? And then fucker waddled up the ladder. Some cop saw him, was going to do something, and then the cop fell, right? And hurt his ankle. And then meanwhile, the guy got off two shots while a bunch of other fucking pigs were eating donuts in this building that he was walking on top of. Is that what happened?
0: Wow. Thomas Crook.
1: Okay.
0: Crooks, the man who attempted to assassinate Trump in 2024, had his body cremated, but the cremation was paid for by an unknown donor. An anonymous donor paid for Crooks' body to be cremated, according to an exclusive report from the New York Post. The information came from documents that were given to Senate Judiciary Committee Chairman Chuck Grassley.
1: Oh, drag his ass to a hearing and let's find out why that happened. That's easy. Interrogate that motherfucker. Who gave it to you? Why? He must know.
0: The gunman's father's name is Matthew. The note said he was retired. His wife was on leave from work. It was implied that this is why they didn't have funds for funeral arrangements. The Louisiana GOP rep Clay Higgins pointed out it was odd that the body was turned over to the family less than 2 weeks after the failed assassination attempt. Also, the family did do it, but somebody paid for it.
1: Okay, so let's say we're making a movie about this, then this guy...
0: Oh, shit, we got to get out of here.
1: Okay, this is a false flag. Then that shooting was a false flag. It had to have been. Come on.
0: Thanks for listening. We got to go like right now. We'll be back on Friday. 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
0: Bye bye. We'll see you Friday. Bye bye.
1: Kirkiversary.
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0: Bye bye. 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

0: what do you have to lose by trying something new like Trump? 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You have to lose. You have to lose.
1: Mr. Trump is so stupid. My God, my God.
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0: But you know what? You don't impeach people when they're doing a good job.
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0: 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What's going on out there? Thank you ever so much for sharing your ears and brains.
1: Yay.
0: With us for, you know,
1: a little bit. Hannibal Lecter would love that.
0: Cuss along.
1: That's right.
0: Join in.
1: That's right. You can say four-letter words, guys. I mean, the president's a rapist. Why not?
0: It is Monday. I've got a whole bunch of stories. Quite a few that made me laugh. So at least hopefully.
1: Oh, that's good.
0: Hopefully there'll be some humor in the headlines. But let us launch into, as I'm stuffing the Kong toy, also join us on our social media. I forgot to say that. At Crab Diving on the Twitter X, whatever
1: Nine.
0: The fuck you want to call Elon's.
1: Elon's little shit show.
0: Little, yeah, Wehrmacht circle jerk.
1: Look at my weird nipples.
0: And then we're also on Blueski.
1: What's wrong Blueski. With that guy? But it's Blue Sky. They say Blueski.
0: That was that was John Kennedy, the faux hick senator.
1: Oh, he said it like that.
0: He said Blueski. It's on the. I found this on the Blueski.
1: That sucked my dick, John. Come on, you went to fancy school.
0: No, he Oxford, literally.
1: Yeah, yeah.
0: Oxford, in not the one like England.
1: Yeah. You know what would make a great John Kennedy in the movie? Kelsey Grammer, but pretending to be somebody like John Kennedy, and that would be the perfect match.
0: Well, yeah, he wouldn't really need to do that much acting. He's big MAGA.
1: I think that would be a better role for Kelsey rather than Macbeth.
0: He just recently, I said something to the effect of he thinks Trump's done a really good job.
1: are you fucking, what is he on? What's his drug, crack or something?
0: He's been in and out of rehab, hasn't he? I don't
1: go back.
0: Judge.
1: Go back in there.
0: Let's see what's going on in the old headlines. The commie pinko liberal
1: feet.
0: Rag. Yeah, this is not going to go well for him. Probably Natalie Harp.
1: Nine.
0: She, you know, gets a laser pointer and calls in a strike to pinpoint where Trump's little dick is.
1: Oh my God.
0: So
1: a microscope.
0: So that, yeah. So that he can, I don't know what the fuck he's thinking. Yeah. But
1: oh, nothing. Adderall.
0: Well, yeah, he's helping the Democrats with every policy.
1: Yeah.
0: That he's now it's the AI. That's the headline here. Prez sides with Skynet. you know, the headlines of the past few days is that there was some dude who left. He was an engineer at one of the big AI places, and he bailed because he said they're not listening to him about how how crazy powerful these AIs are getting, and they're going to kill us all. It's going to be Skynet.
1: What is the bullshit that Republicans say? We can't regulate it because then China will be ahead of us or something.
0: Well, that's where Don is. And
1: shut the fuck up, Don.
0: Because he that's where the immediate money is. They don't give a fuck about the future. They don't care. It's the same people who invest in oil still. They don't give a fuck about the environment or the future. They're like, oh, I can make money here.
1: Yeah, and China has a lot of control over their industry and people and fucking everything. You know, it's not like laissez-faire over there. They'll do what they want with that fucking AI.
0: Says Prez sides with Skynet update, rants and rages over AI doom hoax. Yeah, he calls it a hoax now. That everyone who's saying that AI is bad, it's a big hoax.
1: Russia, that's a hoax. The Epstein hoax. What else is a hoax? It was a perfect phone call.
0: Yeah.
1: Now he's a big fucking war. Wow.
0: Both elections.
1: Hoax, Russia.
0: Except the ones where he won.
1: Even the ones I won in Florida and California.
0: January 6th.
1: Da, da, da, da, da. Tourist.

0: They told him to go in there.
1: Nancy called him in.
0: She was chain stacks.
1: The only guardrails needed for AI is a, quote, strong and smart, high IQ president.
0: Oh, shit. We're in luck.
1: Which the U.S. already has, Donald Trump said Monday.
0: Oh.
1: I feel so much better.
0: Oh, yes.
1: Dismissing increasing concerns about the technology's rapid, unregulated growth, quote, and in a Truth Post, of course, which has he actually gone through with the, pay me $100,000 and you get my truths a little early?
0: I don't know.
1: There is a sick conspiracy going on against the AI and data centers, and the only one that is happy about it is China. Whoever wins, AI wins. We are leading China and all others, and we'll continue to do so.
0: Dude, China is happy about all this shit. They love all this shit that's happening right now. Are you kidding? You're right, Donald. They're very happy.
1: Putin and Xi just had a little confab not that long ago, I think.
0: Yeah. That's interesting. I mean, I think the world is turning into a scary fucking place when you think about, I don't know, what's going on? We're like heading face first into World War III with the dumbest president we've ever had, ever.
1: Meanwhile, the Democrats are calling for the opposite. They're calling for regulations. Top Democrats in the House and Senate called for government regulation of AI development. Oh, look at Hakeem. Doing something.
0: Who is that?
1: Hakeem Jeffries. He's probably going to be the next Speaker of the House.
0: Let's see what bullshit fucking pussy ass regulations he's going to put in place. We don't need regulations. We need the government to stop it. There needs to be brakes on it. That's what a lot of these people are saying that work in AI. You got to put brakes on it and figure out what the fuck is happening.
1: Well, this is performance art. He said that the lawmakers should stay in Washington until Congress passes a law regulating, providing oversight of AI.
0: Does Jared tell you say that?
1: But he doesn't have the choice. They don't have the votes. The Republicans make the decision, and Johnson can send everybody home.
0: You know what, Hakeem? It's time to get out the notepad and send a strongly worded letter to somebody. That'll do it.
1: Congress should not leave town until something is done decisively to protect the safety and the well-being of the American people in the face of growing concerns being raised by experts within the artificial intelligence industry itself. He said that. That's not even something he wrote.
0: AI could have wrote
1: that. Who talks like that?
0: Ironically. Claude, Grok. Hey, Hakeem, are you AI?
1: You know, I mean, this is exactly why Mom Donnie won and why... I'm seeing some great ads. Finally, I'm seeing ads that aren't bizarre or insulting on YouTube.
0: Yeah.
1: Like for dick pills and shit.
0: Oh, okay.
1: It's like why
0: political ads.
1: Yeah. Well, you know, you can click on if you don't want to see it anymore, you know, and shit like that, you can click on the little exclamation point or whatever.
0: No, okay.
1: And then it says you can click on why you're seeing these ads, and it's like your age demographic.
0: Shit, man.
1: I'm like, oh, you get to be a certain age, and they're flashing dick pills at you.
0: Sure, yeah. Why do I want a foldable knife or a, you know, weird shit?
1: I don't mind those. You know what I am seeing a lot of, though, and I even pulled a story kind of related to this. There's a lot of Buy American beef from like private ranches.
0: Oh, yeah, yeah.
1: And they're like, you know, we've got to get rid of this beef. We've cut it into thin beef chips. You know, you could do like potato chips, you could do beef chips. They do another one I've seen is just like beef jerky and shit like that, and beef sticks and all this beef. But a lot of them are doing the, you know, help us save our ranch kind of thing.
0: No, because of the deal with Argentina.
1: Well, and
0: beef from out of the country.
1: And then there's been a bunch of stories I've seen and a bunch of shit online about a lot of these MAGA ranchers who are now squealy McSqueelies over the fact that the deal with Argentina and the shit is coming to hit them.
0: Maggot ranch.
2: I never thought the leopards would eat my face.
0: Fuck the gay people, right?
1: Right.
0: Fuck the brown people. Fuck the immigrants. Fuck the trans people until you need something, you fucking cunts. Hey, didn't you guys collude or something during the pandemic to raise
1: those were the meat packers. But they, well, and probably yes, by the way. I mean, the big story was the meat packers, but I'm sure you're right that the ranchers are hardly, yeah. These are the Bundys, you know, I mean, people like the Bundys are ranchers. They think they're in a Tyler Sheridan series.
0: You guys voted for this. I want you to understand. I mean, I really do feel bad for what you're going through, but mostly fuck your face because you voted for this. And a lot of this is your own fucking fault.
1: Yeah. It's all voiced
0: upon us.
1: It's all over the social media. It's like a lot of shorts, TikToks and shit like that of these former ranchers that are quite upsetty pants.
0: Well, tough shit. You fucking voted wrong. You're like, go fuck all my trans friends and gay friends and brown friends. Fuck them. Donald Trump's going to be good for my beef, but he wasn't. He went to Argentina and got that beef, you stupid fuck faces.
1: Yeah.
0: And maybe we'll all get mad cow because I guarantee you what's not happening. Any regulation on that meat coming from out of the country that's not. Who's in charge of the FDA now? Is it?
1: Oh, Gallagher, I forget. Yeah, I forget.
0: Some dumb fuck, Chuck Norris. Some dumb maggot anyway, but.
1: Yeah. Completely. Hey, it's it. No mas. No tango mas.
0: It's amazing. I mean, what a great businessman Donald Trump is. I can't believe this happened, you stupid fucks. Wow.
3: For all of you MAGA farmers that still don't get it, let me dumb it down as if you're a toddler, because most of you have the IQ of the cows that you raise, okay? You are all rushing online right now on Instagram and TikTok and Facebook and trying to tell everybody and sell everybody in this country how great the American beef is. It's the best of the best. America, America, look at my flags behind me and my bald eagles. Let me play God Bless America. And you're creating this nationalistic bullshit, right? And you cannot understand with your little pea brains why people are in your comment section saying, who did you vote for? It shouldn't matter. You should just support farmers. No.
1: Yeah, they're putting out videos, some of these ranchers that are like, we're seeing shit in the comments, like, who did you vote for and stuff? This is a time we need to all come together. it's such crap. It is such crap.
0: And I don't know if I agree with this guy's point, though. I think they are smart and they did know what was going on. They're just so fucking racist and homophobic and fucking evil in the voting booth. They were like, Donald Trump's not going to fuck us. But my God, I don't want these drag queens reading books in libraries.
1: Right, right.
0: They're fucking assholes. I mean,
3: no.
0: Shit.
3: So let me explain it. Why am I going to give you my money when you voted for this? You voted for what's happening in this country, right? You knew Donald Trump was a rapist and you said, I don't give a shit. Doesn't affect me. It's not my mom. You saw him sit on his fat ass shitting his diapers eating Big Macs while officers were beaten for 3 hours and 7 minutes on January 6th. You know what you said? Shit doesn't affect me. I don't care.
0: No, they liked it.
3: You knew that he sexually...
1: Yeah, I came 3 times watching that.
0: This guy gives him a little too much credit. I mean, this guy needs to realize that if you vote that way, you're a fucking racist wacko, and they like it. It's not like they're indifferent.
3: Doesn't affect me. I don't care. You knew that he sexually assaulted 24 women, that he was sued by a 13-year-old for raping her. You know what you said? I don't give a shit. He promised me cheap eggs and cheap gas. Yeehaw! I'm going to keep my guns because I'm America. Cause I'm a dumbass. I got decades of inbreeding and I ain't going to trade it for nothing. I ain't going to vote for no damn radical left libtard.
1: Oh, no, that's uncalled for.
0: Come on, man. Fucking, I hate that word. I mean, I got the R word and all that. God.
1: Oh, well, libtard is what they say, but... I know, but I thought you were taking offense to
0: fact
1: that he was saying that.
0: That to me, it does kind of seem like you're stooping to their level. I mean, be a little smarter and say something, you know, like I love the rest of it, but you know, everybody says that. Come on, write something interesting.
1: So yeah, the Democrats anyway, performance art from Hakim. And I'm sure Chuck Schumer is going to put out a strongly worded tweet.
0: He's writing a book on racism while he's supporting a genocide. Hakim and Chuck Schumer are killing it, right? Because they don't They can say anything they want. They can do anything they want right now. It won't go anywhere. And all they have to say, well, I can't go anywhere. It's not our fault. We don't have any majorities. They're killing it.
1: Well, right, yeah.
0: They don't want to be in power. I mean, these lazy fucks. Because then all of a sudden you got to say, hey, what'd you do? What'd you pass? Let's see the receipts.
1: That's the headline over to the HuffPo. Let's see what's going on at the Drudge Report.
0: Yay.
1: It's a
0: blue dress.
1: Kingdom in shock, it says.
0: Woo!
1: It leads to New York Times.
0: Hello.
1: And I guess I'm going to have to revise my list of possibilities of where Trump's fat ass is going to fly to on January, if he's still alive. God willing.
0: God.
1: Inshallah. That he will be waddling onto his Qatar plane.
0: Yeah.
1: And flying off to some country that won't extradite him.
0: Iran's coming. Let me hide in the turkey truck.
1: So, you know, one of them was Saudi Arabia.
0: Yeah.
1: And now we're not so sure. because I believe that the Saudis might deserve this.
2: I never thought the leopards would eat my face.
1: Oh. Cozying up to Trump. Guess what happens sometimes?
0: Oh, is this the Houthis attack the shit out of him?
1: You'd get, well, yeah, he's dumping them. He's completely dumping his pals over in Saudi Arabia. I'm waiting for this to load. It's taking a minute.
0: Did he do it? Was he dumping, or was this for real?
1: Well, like, of course. Saudi Arabia has increasingly found itself caught in the middle of the war between United States and Iran. Now the kingdom's leadership is assessing dwindling options on how to respond. In recent weeks, the Iran-allied Houthi militia in Yemen has repeatedly attacked the kingdom, threatening to throttle its ability to export oil, piling pressure on the global economy. But Saudi Arabia has been left frustrated and disappointed by Trump's reluctance to confront the Houthis, former diplomats and analysts are saying.
0: You dumb shits. Because here's what's going to happen now that our president fucked up the Middle East with a capital fucking F.
1: Oh, yeah.
0: It's going to be the most, every country will be conservative. Iran's going to be the big dick in the neighborhood, and they're going to have to do whatever that big dick says. And because Saudi Arabia can't handle it, right? Because the Houthis are all up their dick.
1: Yeah.
0: Because that's what we did. We protected the rest of the Middle East from Iran. Is it right? I mean, and now it's, the whole place is going to be conservative.
1: Right. Well, you know, wink, protected, wink, wink.
0: Yeah.
1: Like how the United States protects a lot of countries in our history, which is why we get into all these problems.
0: And now we can't even protect our own military bases there.
1: We're abusive boyfriends. We do this because we love you. Wap, wap.
0: Shit. That are also Nazis sometimes.
1: So the kingdom's diplomatic efforts to engage with Iran have also had limited results. A meeting planned on Monday between officials from Iran, Saudi Arabia, and other Gulf countries was abruptly postponed Sunday night as the gap between their positions remained vast. Michael Ratney, former U.S. ambassador to Saudi Arabia, said right now the Saudis are really frustrated. In some sense, it's their worst case scenario.
0: See, that Obama deal was good, right? Am I stupid? Wasn't that a good deal? What
1: the
0: was
1: JCPOA,
0: better?
1: You mean? All the way. Yeah.
0: Was that better than this? I'm having a. Help the ranchers understand. Help those fucking dumb, racist, Nazi dickbag cattle punchers understand that this is not as good as the JCPOA. You stupid fucks.
1: I'm a podcaster, Jim, not a miracle worker.
0: Yeah. No, they wouldn't fuck with this country. It's like they're pre-warped. It's the prime directive.
1: In the first few months of the fighting, Saudi Arabia was relatively untouched by Iran's retaliatory attacks. compared with its neighbors. Now, with no end to the hostilities in sight, Iran is seeking greater leverage over the U.S., and Saudi Arabia, the world's largest exporter until the war knocked it down the list, has become a primary target. Over the past 2 weeks alone, Saudi Arabia has faced Iran-backed attacks from east, the south, and the north.
0: Damn! Good job, everybody! Nice work.
1: And then on Friday, the Houthi militia, which had already declared a blockade on Saudi oil shipments through the Red Sea, seized territory on an important global shipping route and trounced Saudi allied forces in Yemen.
0: Shit, man. Jeez, guys. What's going on in the Middle East? It's like all of a sudden we elected a reality show host who's a rapist, who's addicted to Adderall, loves Diet Coke. He's into this Natalie instead of Ivanka. Now everything's fucked.
1: Didn't we fuck up the world, like, I don't know, let's say 20, 25 years-ish ago?
0: Yeah, sure.
1: With going into Iraq that had nothing to do with 9/11 by being told,
0: yeah,
1: basically the dummies in the country believed it was because of 9/11.
0: Yeah, but see, we had to elect the son of this guy that previously went into Iraq in... That's why it happened. We just couldn't help it. We had to elect this dumb fucking George Bush who couldn't put two sentences together, who when 9/11 happened, he was reading at a kindergarten class, right, to a bunch of kids, a book about goats. And then some guy came over and said, hey, the World Trade Center is being attacked by terrorists. He's like, let me finish this book.
4: Too many good docs are getting out of business. Too many OBGYNs aren't able to practice their love with women all across this country.
1: Oh, God.
0: Why is it that...
1: The good old days. Those were the fucking good old days, Ryan.
0: You know, that's why all these 9/11 remembrance ceremonies are for naught, because there's no... you really romanticized how America handled all that shit, because we're not talking about the goat book bit part of it. We're not talking about how stupid everything, what the fucking Patriot Act, all the shit that came out of it. We're like, ooh, everybody, Rudy Giuliani sure did a good job that day.
1: Meanwhile, Trump is blaming high diesel prices on Zelensky. Did you see that?
0: No. That's good. Jeez.
1: Trump revealed he asked President Volodymyr Zelensky to stop bombing Russia's diesel refineries because Ukraine's efforts to defeat Vladimir Putin are driving up global fuel costs.
0: My God, this guy is pro-Russia. I'm sorry, but NATO, for people that wonder about Article 5 in NATO, why do you wonder? It's dead. It's gone. There's no NATO.
1: Well, with
0: it's
1: this guy, yeah.
0: Yeah, it's us. And I worry about when this guy's gone, can it ever go back to the way it was? Because I kind of
1: thought... Can we invoke Article 5 when, if he starts trying to bring our troops against us to nullify the election in November?
0: Yeah. If I were outside...
1: Can we get the EU to come in and help us?
0: If I was the EU, I'd tell us to go suck our own dicks and fuck off and handle it. I mean, really.
1: Well, that's what's going to happen.
0: Yeah, absolutely. And will what happens... I mean, Russia just sent a drone at a train. What the train before another train with a bunch of fucking leaders and diplomats from the EU in Poland? I mean, it's getting crazy. He can't stop burning the Russians that gasoline. That's the main technique. That's the thing that's working for them. That's the strategy that's working. All those fucking assholes that went into occupied Crimea to buy a vacation home from Russia had to walk home. Back to Moscow. It's hilarious.
1: We've got... Oh, man. I sent myself something. I don't remember to which email I sent it. I have...
0: I mean, I would hope...
1: A ridiculous number of different emails.
0: I would hope our CIA would actually be... Not that we need to help Ukraine. Ukraine will probably need to help our CIA when we're getting attacked or something. But if our CIA should be helping them do shit like that. That's a great strategy. They don't have enough fuel to get their military assets to the front line. That's good, right? Because the enemy is Russia.
1: Yeah, Mitt Romney was right.
0: About?
1: Remember when everybody was screaming China, Romney was the one saying, yeah, China's bad, but let's not forget about Russia.
0: Yeah. Well, I mean,
1: he was kind of right on that one.
0: Well, I mean, to me, it's like we had our chance to really get, like, when the wall fell and all that shit, America was like, no, no, no, they'll figure it out by themselves. We should have helped them. We should have had our nose up their ass or something, you know, because because Russia's weak right now. If everybody just got together and fucked up Russia, this wouldn't be an issue anymore because they are weak as shit.
1: We have also in the news here.
0: Yes.
1: The okay, let's do one of these. Don Jr.
0: He's alive still. I didn't know. I forgot about him.
1: In the news, Bigley
0: is eating the plague out in Mongolia
1: to the point where he's trying to defend.
0: Yeah.
1: There's a expose over at the ProPublica.
0: Yes.
1: And it says it's got three pictures. Picture on the left is aerial view of somewhere beautiful island in the Bahamas.
0: Okay.
1: On the right is a happy couple walking down the beach away from us.
0: Okay.
1: And in the middle is a giant group photo of apparently everyone that was at the Don Jr. wedding. On this private island, there's Ivanka and Kushner are there.
0: Is Putin there?
1: There's Tiffany is there. Junior, I don't know what Junior is doing, but he's standing in such a way that I don't know what's happening with Junior. He's like ramrod straight. Everybody, it's just like this big casual group. I don't see Eric. He's got to be there, right? You would think.
0: No, I mean, nobody likes him, right? He's the guy everybody's like, oh, Eric's here. Is Laura there?
1: They had to have music, right? They had to have entertainment.
0: How can you tell, though? All these blonde, white fucking people. I tried to look at that photo. I'm like, is all the blonde and white skin Aryan shit just blended together in a big pile of fascism goo?
1: You know what? It's really weird. I don't see Eric in this picture. But anyway, but if you scroll down to start to read the story, the picture zooms in. It says, in May, Donald Trump Jr. had a wedding on a pair of private islands. And as you scroll down, it zooms in the picture.
0: Two?
1: And zooms in the picture.
0: Yes.
1: And zooms in the picture. And all of a sudden, there's a circle around this bald head in the back that's barely peeking out from between two people who I have no idea who the fuck it is. And it says, this man's role has been secret until now.
0: Who the fuck is that?
1: This is what the headline says. Donald Trump Jr.'s Bahamas wedding was secretly bankrolled by Russian oligarch close to Putin.
0: There we go. See, I have a misunderstanding of this country. We hate Ukraine. We love Russia. We hate Europe. We love Russia. We love Xi and all those dictators. That's who we are. Because these beef master generals voted wrong. All these maggots voted wrong, and now we are bad people.
1: This is Justin Elliott, Brett Murphy, Joshua Kaplan, and Alex Mirjeski are the authors of this.
0: I knew his wife was a spy. I fucking knew it.
1: The oligarch Umar Kremlev spent hundreds of thousands of dollars on expenses like renting out a private island. He appears to have met Trump Jr. only recently, but he attended the intimate wedding with a large group of other Russian guests.
0: Guys, we see, that's the thing we never really addressed. We never thought about the Russia connection that much. Nobody ever did anything about it. And here it is. This is our country. We're Russia. America. What are you talking about? There's a Russian oligarch up the first family's asshole.
1: On May 24th, Donald Trump Jr. was celebrating in the Bahamas as scantily clad dancers in stilettos and sailor caps performed for him and his guests.
0: Jesus Christ.
1: It was the last night of his wedding, a lavish 3-day party held across a pair of ultra-exclusive private islands.
0: He rented two islands, not one. He needed two whole fucking islands?
1: A 5-tier funfetti cake.
0: God.
1: Cake had been airlifted in from Florida, and helicopters and seaplanes descended on the islands before guests settled into their oceanfront villas. That night on the beach, Trump Jr. lifted his bride into the air while fireworks launched from a barge over the sea.
0: I gotta say that it's like, you know, Obama should never have left. That was his fuck up. He never should have left. And fuck our Constitution. George Washington, I guess you didn't see this coming, you dumb fuck. Hamilton, what the
1: fuck?
0: Well,
1: he certainly didn't see Obama coming.
0: Right. Oh, that's true. Yeah. You guys fucked up with that document.
1: That a week later, Trump Jr.'s new wife on Insta wrote, "It was everything we dreamed of and more."
0: How long have you been in the KGB? And what honeypot division are you in Putin's
1: Ryan,
0: fuck army?
1: We know that her biography says she is a socialite.
0: Yes, I've always said she was a fucking spy. She's a spy, she's a spy, she's a spy. Not that she needs to be, but she is. And now that bald fuck Nazi twink back there, right? He's what is he doing? Just out of the goodness of his fucking Russian fucking heart, he's like, here's 200 grand?
1: That dream was heavily funded by a secret benefactor, Umar Kremlev, a Russian oligarch close to President Putin. Kremlev footed the bill for hundreds of thousands of dollars of expenses, according to records reviewed by ProPublica and interviews with three people familiar with the event. The oligarch paid to rent out one of the private islands,
0: yeah,
1: where a reception was held and where guests slept.
0: Did you get a discount on the second one then?
1: He also covered other big ticket items like the fireworks show, and his team helped plan the event.
0: His team?
1: Kremlev is the head of the International Boxing Association.
0: Sure.
1: A scandal-plagued sports group that has been financed by the Russian state-owned energy giant Gazprom.
0: Yes, all above board. All above board. It's been like this. It's been Russia all along. Russia has been here all along. And you were there. And you were there, Mr. Kremlin. His name is almost Kremlin.
1: The wedding payments came from an IBA, the International Boxing Association, affiliated entity in Dubai that the Boxing Association uses for financial transactions. So the IBA paid for the island.
0: Let's remember the Epstein files. And let's remember that Epstein had ties to Russia. And let's remember that Epstein introduced what's-her-face, wooden face, first FLOTUS, shitty FLOTUS, what's her name? Melanoma?
1: Melania.
0: Yeah, to him. That's what happened.
5: He's lie.
0: Okay, I'm sorry, Melanoma.
5: I put out a tweet that said he's lie. Fuck you.
0: Somebody needs to put some outdoor treatment on your wooden statue. Needs to stain that shit. Oh, you did stain it.
1: The guest list numbered around 50. It included Trump Jr.'s brother-in-law, Jared. Oh, Eric, it says, was there. I didn't see him in that picture. And Kremlev, an imposing man with a shaved head who speaks limited English. The oligarch was part of a large group whose presence puzzled other attendees.
0: Why is it puzzling?
1: They sometimes stood off by themselves speaking Russian.
0: Sure.
1: The fucking Russian mob was there.
0: That's what they're doing.
1: Gosh, I wonder what those gentlemen are doing over there.
0: So when Trump goes to Russia, or Kushner and Tiffany's fucking father-in-law go to Russia to talk to Putin, I'm sure they're doing this on behalf of America and what we want, right? Why would Ukraine ever entertain a peace deal? What, they're going to get fucked in this deal because of these guys. They're lobbing ballistic missiles at Kyiv, killing all these civilians. But these Russian fucks are having... What was that cake again, Pat? I'm sorry. A confetti cake?
1: A funfetti cake.
0: Isn't that what they call their dad's asshole?
1: It was really small, like really close friends, guys. Tried to keep it really tight. It was just awesome. He said on his podcast, Junior.
0: At what point, if you're president, do you tell your little first Nazi family that, listen, did he ever have to tell them that Russia is running things or they're a big partner, or was it just known because they've
1: Do we have to tell?
0: Well, the family. I mean,
1: the Trump family?
0: Do they know this? Do they know the Russians?
1: We have interviews with them in before 2016 saying that they got a lot of their financing in more recent years from Russia.
0: What?
1: Eric, who I couldn't spot in the picture, literally says that. It's like, where's Waldo?
0: And it didn't bother anybody. Remember?
1: Where's Dildo?
0: Yeah, when Watch Your Face, the spy was like, hey, what's up with our relationship with Russia? And Trump was like, yeah, we just love Russia. Out of fucking nowhere. I mean, it's just so obvious. And now, I guess, I don't know. How much money do you have to say, like, oh, here's $200,000 to rent a couple of islands, you know, and a bunch of, what, the dancers were in sailor hats or something?
1: He's a gazillionaire. He's a billionaire, an oligarch.
0: He runs
1: the International Boxing Association.
0: Yeah. This oil person is like, can you have Zelensky quit blowing up our fucking oil? He's been doing it for a long time, doing a pretty good fucking job of it. I mean, shit. This is just.
1: And then it gives Trump somebody to blame for gas prices.
0: Zelensky!
1: Not his stupid war.
0: Not himself.
1: No, I think the
0: maggots will love this because they believe that dumb fucking bullshit about, Zelensky has 8 yachts. He's living in a dacha somewhere with the money we're sending. They believe that. God. If we would have helped Ukraine in a real way, that war would be different.
1: We've got other news. Thanks for listening. Thanks for joining. Thanks for buying shit through the Amazon link, crabdiving.com/Amazon.
0: I mean, that story's blowing my mind because I'm just thinking about it. Instead of Daddy Trump paying for this fucking wedding, Russia's paying for the wedding. But yet, when we would send them weapons, like Trump sent Ukraine weapons, he did, but they were old weapons that were out of date. And all the weapons, I watched the whole thing on this, had to go to some place where they took the weapons and converted them to usable weapons, right? And then they got distributed throughout the lines and everything. It was really fucking complicated, and it took a lot longer to get what we were sending to the front line to kill Russians because of that. But this guy, on the flip side, Don Jr.'s wedding is getting paid for by the people who are killing Ukrainians. Imagine if Malia's wedding was paid by Muammar fucking Gaddafi. I mean, or whatever. The headlines would be crazy, wouldn't it? Wouldn't it?
1: Well, he wore a tan suit.
0: That's right. Where was this?
1: And he liked Grey Poupon.
0: I'm surprised the media even gives a fuck about this story. Where was this, in the New York Times?
1: ProPublica.
0: Oh, ProPublica! Nothing wrong with ProPublica, but this should be slathered across our fucking CNN.
1: Well, it has gone wide.
0: Yeah,
1: but of course,
0: give a shit about
1: of course,
0: this.
1: Junior discounts it. It's all lying.
0: God, man. I mean, you know, we're putting up with a lot in America because of some dumb document that gives us no teeth to get rid of our evil fucking the traitors. I mean, this is not treason. We're not at war with Russia, but this is a betrayal of every fucking Tom Clancy novel, isn't it? Tom Clancy, fucking kick Junior in the nuts over this if he were alive. What the fuck, dude? Pay for your own wedding, you cheap fuck. What about all the Bitcoin they have? Don't they have enough to buy their own wedding? They have to dip into an oligarch's pocket?
1: The wife, the new wife, Bettina Anderson, socialite.
0: Sure.
1: The new wife of Trump Jr. responded to a report that she said, our dear friend Umar.
0: Yes.
1: Didn't we just hear that
0: they
1: hadn't known him that long and that he does not speak very good English?
0: I mean, her name is Fatima, guys. From day one, we all knew this person was a motherfucking spy. This is ridiculous. And Fatima's friend is Mr. Kremlin. What's his last name? Kremlin.
1: Bettina,
0: whatever her fucking name is.
1: But our dear friend Umar very generously hosted two incredible nights of celebrations for us after our wedding.
0: Your dear friend's probably a fucking butcher.
1: She said it was an extraordinarily generous wedding gift from a friend and something for which we were and remain incredibly grateful.
0: Fuck you, you Russian bitch. Come on, please. Fatima.
1: She said, it's unfortunate that something so personal and happy can be recast as something political or sinister simply because of who someone is or where they come from.
0: That's why things are the way you're describing. You know what you're saying. Was it like the Americans for you? It was the training like it was in the Americans when they showed the spies getting trained by the whatever you are now, the KGB, the FSB. Was it like that?
1: Strap in for this one. Friendship doesn't require a political motive. Generosity doesn't automatically come with an agenda.
0: Wow. Friendship. Friendship defined by a true fascist. Wow, that's nice.
1: Generosity doesn't automatically come with an agenda.
0: Would you read that?
1: Hundreds of thousands of dollars from a Russian oligarch. Nah, there's no agenda there. It's just pure generosity.
0: Right, right. A pure generosity from a Russian fucking thug ass gangster oligarch.
1: Sometimes a wedding gift is simply just a wedding gift.
0: Right, right. Because oligarchs that are in charge of oil and things of that nature rise to the top out of their generosity and their humanity and all the good traits that humans
1: want. Let's see. Blah, blah, blah. Umar Kremlev, a Russian businessman with close ties to Putin, quietly paid hundreds of thousands of dollars for parts of their wedding in the Bahamas in May.
0: You cheap bitches, you. It's a couple hundred grand. That's nothing to you guys.
1: He was born... Okay, I don't know why he changed his name. Umar Kremlev, 43, was born Umar Lutfulyoyev.
0: You know why he changed his name? It's probably the origin of some shit that got you thrown in a camp in Russia.
1: Changed his surname to Kremlev in 2010, according to a Russian investigative outlet. Okay. In his late 20s, he had convictions for extortion and battery. He later joined the Kremlin-friendly Night Wolves Motorcycle Club.
0: Shut the fuck up, man. Yeah!
1: Where he developed a relationship with Alexei Rubezhnoi.
0: Oh, okay.
1: Who now heads Russian President Vladimir Putin's Presidential Security Service.
0: Right, right. This is the guy that nearly handed Putin the ghee with the Novichok slathered all over the belt.
1: The two became closely connected before Kremlev rose through Russian boxing, eventually becoming president of the Russian Boxing Federation in 2016.
0: Wow.
1: In 2020, he became president of the International Boxing Association.
0: Woo!
1: Then known as the AIBA, which was struggling with financial problems and corruption allegations.
0: Because,
1: also, let's put a Russian in. We'll clear up that corruption.
0: Because I guess who's getting all the money? The people that run the boards that do all this shit, right?
1: Under his leadership, the organization secured tens of millions of dollars in sponsorships from Gazprom, the Russian state-owned energy giant. Former IBA officials told ProPublica that Kremlev used the organization to advance political interests aligned with the Kremlin.
0: What a nice way to say extortion.
1: One former board member saying he was, quote, guided by Putin and used boxing as a form of soft political power.
0: I'm at Don Jr.'s wedding now. All this hard work that I've done has got me out of shitty Russia where there's no diesel. Because it's evil Zelensky's blowing it all up because we're attacking him. Why don't you stop attacking him, dickheads, if you want him to stop? You know,
1: he just gave us a toaster.
0: Shit, man. That's why Eric's not there. He's mad that the Russians are. No, that's probably not true. He's buried.
1: He said he was there. I just couldn't find him in that picture.
0: His head's too fucking tall.
1: Maybe he took the picture.
0: Freaking nature. Yeah.
1: Eric, go take a picture of the whole family and the bald Russian guy in the back.
0: Yeah.
1: You know what he looks like? A Santarin.
0: Oh, okay. You're not human. Yes.
1: Remember that? Do you know what I'm talking about from Doctor Who?
0: No. I remember the, what was it? Who were the bad guys? The
1: Daleks?
0: I remember the Daleks. You know, that's the Russian guy that's visiting the island. How does this oligarch have time with running all the...
1: Here's a picture of a Santarin.
0: Oh, yes. Gotta apologize to that Santarin. That's mean. Nobody wants to look like Eric. Shit.
1: Not Eric. I'm talking about the Russian guy.
0: Oh, yeah.
1: His head in the back.
0: Oh, apologize to that Santarin. Jeez, man. He looks like, you know what he looks like from the back? He looks like Darth Vader after he takes his head off in the Ewok movie.
1: From the front.
0: Luke takes his, he takes it off in Empire Strikes Back. No, just in the third one. Who cares? Russia's in charge.
1: You see the back of his head in Empire Strikes Back, and then you know, spoiler alert,
0: for Jedi.
1: Yeah. You see him.
0: Russia took this country over because our constitution sucks, and that we could, if we couldn't impeach this guy, remove him from office, from literally having his face up Vladimir Putin's asshole, that Mueller report, you know? And because of all that, because we couldn't, you'd think you'd be able to remove a guy from doing something that blatant and that evil from office, but not our constitution. We can't do it. Because of that, we're here. That's amazing. That's amazing. Good job, Putin. God.
1: Yep.
0: I bet Mueller is like in his grave right now. I wish I was at that fucking wedding, arresting these motherfuckers. If I could arrest him, I would. Didn't he say that, Mueller?
1: Basically, yeah.
0: If I could arrest his fucking ass, I would, he said.
1: Yeah.
0: I'd fuck him up. And I didn't say it. That report has nothing to do with that fat fuck Bob Barr said, or Bill Barr, whatever his name is. Right? He said that too. Bill Barr's bullshit summary of the Mueller report.
1: Right.
0: This is all about that.
1: That he was exonerated.
0: This is what happens when someone gives you a report saying, here's how the president's fucking our country up and cozying up with Russia.
1: Well, that's why Mueller, like a day after that, right, came out with a statement.
0: Yeah.
1: It was like, hey, that is not what my report says.
0: Dude. If Gladys Knight's around, or Dionne Warwick, rather, contact Mueller and tell him, man, you were right, dude. You were right all along. You were right the whole time, motherfucker.
1: I would think Miss Cleo is probably no longer with us.
0: Yeah. What about that one guy? The same name as that evil little vice presidential candidate who cheated on his wife while she had cancer. John Edwards. It was a John Edwards, that guy in a John Edwards medium. Remember that?
1: Yeah. Oh, yeah. Yeah, like, he talks to dead people. Yeah.
0: He's going to change their name first so they can have their own .com.
1: We've got also in the news.
0: I guess. I mean, to me, it's like there's other stories. Russia's in charge, stupid. Nobody cares.
1: Wait a second.
0: Can I ask you a question? So you're saying that that bald fuck went to this wedding, right? And then the next thing we know, Putin's like, I wish Zelensky would stop destroying Russia's oil. He's fucking up the market. Is that what happened? Was that the purpose of going to this wedding, to talk to Trump or get a message to Trump? Is that how they send the message?
1: Well, I don't think they have to do that.
0: I'm just wondering, those two stories together, I don't believe in coincidences anymore. I mean, this is related. The Russians want to stop. They don't want to stop the war.
1: Well, I think it's past that point where we'll give you this, you give us that. I think they just own them.
0: Well, now we understand the Russian strategy. They don't want to stop the war. They don't want to stop the war. What they want to do is stop Zelensky's one weapon of resistance. It's very effective, taking out their oil. They want Zelensky to stop that. I understand why they want that, but they want America to make Zelensky stop.
1: Is this real? Hold on one second. I just want to check something. Talk amongst yourselves.
0: Okay, well, that actually, Zelensky, you should feel complimented by this whole fucking story, though, right? And validated. That is a good strategy. Keep blowing up their fucking oil because it's really bothering them. Obviously, you know? I mean, wouldn't have bugged Daddy Trump about it, you know? What did Jared and fucking Tiffany's dad say when they supposedly went to Ukraine, to Kyiv? What did they say? We're fucking you guys in the ass. Enjoy it. I mean, what could they possibly say to these people?
1: Let's see. You know, there was a statement put out.
0: Yes.
1: Give me a minute.
0: Oh, sure. No problem. Oh, I got you. Yeah. You know, it's hot as shit in here anyway. Yeah, kind of. Well, no, and the planet is hot as shit. God, that's fucked up. I want more stories from the fucking wedding. Like, who danced with who? Did somebody dance with that Russian bald fuck? That is the creepiest looking dude ever. This whole thing is out of shit. Sean Connery, if he were still alive, could have played the shit out of Mr. His name is nearly Kremlin Keblev or whatever. Mr. Keblev. Jeez, man. God, Russia won, guys. Russia took over. And they didn't even have to start a war with us. They just had to get this dumb rapist as a president. Why didn't they run out Epstein Island? I don't understand that either. Why would they, why wouldn't they just go to that, right? Wouldn't Trump would say, hey, I was here, right? This is the way I remember it. This Epstein Island. Why don't we have Don Jr.'s wedding on Epstein Island instead of these two fucking islands, man? How old is Don Jr. anyway? 40-something. Dude, 40-something. You got to have a whole wedding. You got to make people come out to your dumb fucking wedding. You got to have these Russian guys get on a plane to come to your wedding. You're in your 40s. Get married online. Shut the fuck up about it. Does anybody have any objections to this?
6: Let anybody stand.
0: Yeah, Bob Mueller should pop out of the... I don't know how you... Does anybody know how to wake the dead? Bob Mueller's ghost of Christmas past should shoot up out of the sand and said, I object. I objected for a long time and nobody gave a shit. Nobody fucking cared. Go ahead, yes.
1: I'm sorry. The story I had pulled previously for this other subject was that the staffers for Mitch McConnell...
0: He needs staffers still? Nurses, you mean?
1: We're telling people that he would be back Wednesday.
0: Remember in Popeye? I would gladly pay you Tuesday for a hamburger today. He'll be back Wednesday.
1: But now there are reports. One of the reasons I got a little distracted was there's reports popping up that there are there were police and a road partially blocked near his residence today.
0: Yeah. Wow.
1: I mean, would they say he's coming back Wednesday and then say, oh my God, he dies the day before?
0: Yeah, I don't know. Well, they don't know. I mean, they might not know. I don't know. I thought he died. I really did. I thought we had a show where like Mitch McConnell died. I thought so too. Gosh, and is Lindsey Graham really dead?
6: Yeah, I guess so.
0: God, that one. Lindsey, I miss the shit out of you. I know you can't hear me, but I wish you had an opinion about Don Jr.'s wedding guest. That would bother you, right, Lindsey? Jeez. I don't know. It's fucking nuts. So Mitch McConnell's not dead yet. Okay. I thought he did. I thought he died. I just want to tell everybody that if you want to have a notable death, don't do it like Mitch, because this sucks, right? The way he died fucking sucks for headlines and shows like this podcast, because I thought he died because we've been talking about it so much. I mean, when Mitch McConnell finally dies, what is anybody going to say that they hadn't said already about it? Does that make sense? You know?
6: Yeah.
0: Why did this rumor start that he's not dead when he's not dead? Why did that happen? I don't even remember why. He wasn't dead, so why are people talking like he's dead? Because he looks like he's dead.
1: Well, he has for quite some time.
0: Did he go to the wedding with the Russians over there? And him and What's-Her-Face, Elaine, did they take it?
1: Maybe he had too much to drink at that party. I was like,
0: hey, Mitch, were you at Epstein Island back in the day? I never asked. I just never thought about it. Horrible, right?
1: Gross.
0: I bet you were, buddy. You and Lindsey. Did they hang out? Did him and Lindsey hang out? Did they get along?
1: Okay, sorry. I'm adjusting my mic, everybody, if you're hearing some weird shit.
0: It's just sad because the old Republicans, they're not the way it used to be. I mean, you know, no Mitch McConnell, no Lindsey Graham doing karaoke at the Don Jr. wedding financed by the Russians. That sucks, man. Yeah, was Rudy at the wedding? Does anybody know? I mean, because it would make sense. Hey, man. Hey, Mr. Kremlin, remember me when we used to hang out with Lev? And watch his face, making up all those LLCs to launder all that money, that campaign money you guys are funneling to Trump to pay for Facebook ads, all the rubles.
1: Igor, Levin Igor.
0: Levin Igor! They probably hate it.
1: They both have podcasts now.
0: Just shut the fuck up. Way to go, America. Way to show those Russians not to fuck with us. We're going to fucking give you podcasts. We're a joke. Look at this.
1: So, yeah, I don't know if that's true, but after failing to appear yesterday or today,
0: yeah,
1: the staffers are telling people that Mitch will be making his triumphant return on Wednesday to the Senate.
0: Cue the March of the Empire. I mean, are they trying to get his pants on or something? Or
1: what McConnell has been out of office since his hospitalization in June, outside of multiple photos and prepared statements. Multiple photos? Weren't there like two? The senator from Kentucky has not been seen in public throughout the entire summer. This has led to wild speculation about his health, with many insisting McConnell's condition was more grave than his staff was reporting. Gosh.
0: Right. But still more stories about Biden, right, with really nothing to back it up, you know, about him being senile and shit. So much more than this. And we got a sitting senator that doesn't know. Well, he's not sitting. He's a laying senator.
1: According to Politico, staffers told members of Congress McConnell will at least be back by Wednesday. That's when he'll have to cast a vote on a major agricultural bill.
0: Mitch, nobody famous is going to be at your wedding because of the way your fucking funeral because of the way you're doing this. You know what I mean? Because to say, oh, I thought Mitch was going to die on Thursday, but it was on Friday. I gotta be in, you know, the Alpine Village for a campaign event then. I can't go. I gotta be in Russia.
1: Senator Staff has told senior Republicans he will be back at the Capitol in time for a Wednesday committee vote on the farm bill, which stalled earlier this summer amid his absence.
0: Yes.
1: His vote is needed to get the GOP-written farm bill out of the Agricultural Committee after Chair John Bozeman told Politico he's intending to have another vote this week.
0: Well, you guys can do it without him. He said stalled like his face. The bill stalled like Mitch McConnell's face every now and then. They can do this without. They can pass this without him, can't they? Why does he have to fucking be
1: not there? Out of committee? I don't think.
0: Why? Because he's not.
1: Because they don't have the votes.
0: He can't vote from his.
1: No, you got to show up.
0: Okay.
1: They haven't allowed absentee voting yet.
0: Oh well, he's really absentee, even if he's there, kind of. I mean, what, Mitch? Do you have anything you want to add to this farm bill to help it, or? Okay,
1: I think they should spend more time. I think they should get to vote online once in a while. As long as they're back home living in their constituencies, so many of these assholes are, they're lifelong DCers representing a district in the middle of nowhere.
0: I would rather them be in a sealed room sitting there with a computer and doing work for the constituents and not really going anywhere. It's really stupid. Why do you have to fly places? We have the internet. But, you know, because their job is dumb most of the time. Their job is like trying to, like Mitch McConnell's, he probably needs to go out and start shaking hands to raise money, right? I mean, but that's what they do most of the time. Fuck that. They should be working for us and staying in an office. They don't, and going on all these fancy fucking trips. Man.
1: So, thoughts and prayers to Mitch. I'll keep an eye on the internet to see if these reports of police or near his house mean anything.
0: Shit, I don't know. It could be the neighbors, who knows. I don't know anything about it. It'd be suck to be Mitch McConnell's fucking
1: domestic
0: neighbor.
1: Going on somewhere.
0: No, it's just like this guy needs to, I mean, you know, not to be, you know, crass or anything, but his neighbors, I mean, it's like he's dead. He's not dead. And the cops come and the hearses come. He's not dead. We're going to keep him alive longer. Just back and forth and back and forth. You get old after a while. You can't even get to your fucking driveway in your house.
1: Also in L news, we've got...
0: What's his office space doing while he's not there, though? His office. Is it empty?
1: And they're very busy.
0: Rent that shit out. Make some money, right? You always talking about the government making money, Trump. Rent the office out to some people. To some Russians. Oh, you did already.
7: Dumb people get on my nerves more than anybody else. I don't mean people who can't help it. I mean people who are ignorant. People who choose to be irrational and stupid because they want to be.
0: Yeah.
1: That's shit, the one I played before. It's just too good, though.
0: I feel like it's Dick Van Dyke and What's Your Face and, you know, I mean, shit, man.
1: Mary Tyler Moore.
0: Yeah, no. That musical about Eliza Doolittle.
1: In the play.
0: What was it? The musical is... shit.
1: Oh, my gosh.
0: I always want to call it Bye Bye Birdie, but it's fucking not Bye Bye Birdie.
1: Yeah,
0: it's just, you know... Whatever.
1: the well, Pygmalion is the nun.
0: Yeah.
1: And My Fair Lady.
0: Yeah, that's that it, My Fair Lady. They don't do that on Broadway anymore. They're doing The King and I. Not The King and I, The Lion King and I. Well, you combine the two.
1: The Lion King and I?
0: Yeah, I mean, every musical has to be Disney on Broadway. So bring back some of the old ones, just combine them. The Lion King and I. That's genius. Sorry, you know, it is. That's a good idea.